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5: Welcome on into the 8 o'clock hour. Chris Thomas tonight. Turtle. Live in the Key Studios with you until 10 o'clock. I am patiently waiting for this Michael Penix Jr. and Tua Tagovailoa situation to sort itself out. Do I think it will? Of course it will. They're going to need to name a starter eventually. But do I think it's going to go the way a lot of us expect? I don't know now. As we keep getting more and more information about this, it keeps becoming more and more confusing to me. I'll be honest about that. I thought at the beginning this would be a situation where Tua would start the season, he'd get a couple of games to figure it out, and then they'd need to decide if they were going to make the switch to Penix or not. And that would be how the season would go. And more likely than not, unless Tua absolutely lit it up, he, meaning Penix, would get a chance to play. And we talked about it here on 92.9 The Game. That was the scenario I laid out. We talked about, but what if Tua plays well? Does Penix deserve a shot no matter what? So we laid it out. Now, I think it's all up in the air. Michael Penix Jr. is now saying again that the goal is to be ready for week one. And what if he is? What does that mean now? Does that mean that they're going to give him a chance to start? No, I don't think so. And I mean a chance to start no matter what. I'm talking about foregoing the quarterback competition. To me, it's the complete opposite. I think it makes the quarterback competition even more fierce, even more competitive, truly competitive. Whereas I think a lot of us were assuming like competition kind of had some air quotes attached to it. Because did we all think Penix was really going to be 100% and ready to compete for week one? I don't think many of us thought that. But, you know, fool me once, shame on you. Fool me twice, shame on me. How many times can we hear the same thing and shrug it off? I think at this point, May 20th, with the summer right around the corner, I think we need to start taking it seriously. And I think we'd be foolish not to. 404-726-0929 is the number if you want to get involved in this conversation. Took a bunch of great calls earlier in the show. If Penix is ready to go, to me, that means no excuses. You don't get the benefit of the doubt. Sorry, you just don't. You have to be able to perform. And if you can't perform, then Tua's going to get the job. And Tua's going to play until he doesn't, meaning gives it up or gets injured. They're not just going to pull Tua if he's winning games. They're not just going to pull Tua to give you a non-merit-based chance at playing quarterback for the Atlanta Falcons. It's all going to be merit-based. It's all going to be performance-based. And I'm fine with that, but I'm just saying, if I'm Penix and I'm Penix's camp, well, you better be sure, man. Don't do this because you think you have to. Don't. That is the worst thing Penix can do right now. But we talked to Joe Patrick. He said all looks good from whatever they're letting him do on the field. Penix looks like he's able to do it. There's not a hitch in his giddy up, which we were able to see with Kirk when he first came back. So I don't know. I don't think it's a bad thing by any stretch of the imagination. But again, all I'm saying is if I'm Penix and I'm his camp, and you want to consistently put that

0: messaging out there, that is absolutely fine. You go get them, but you better be right and you better be ready, because they're not going to give you another chance for no reason. And they shouldn't. Why should they? Again, they don't owe you anything. They have one goal, and that is to put the best player out there. It is to put the guy out there that is going to give their team the best chance to win on a week-in, week-out basis. There is no rotating quarterback system. It's not a thing in the NFL, and it's not going to be a thing now. There's going to be one guy, one ring to rule them all, right? It's going to be one guy at QB1. It's not going to be a hodgepodge and a mishmash. Trevor Siemian's not getting in there. Jack Strand is certainly not getting in there. It's going to be Michael Penix, or it's going to be Tua, and it's going to be one of those guys until those guys is... Oren, try calling Lindsay again, by the way. We're trying to call you. Not picking... Okay, 404-726-0929. Doing a little bit of live producing here on the air. We're trying to get in touch with our buddy Lindsey Crosby. And he texts me. He's like, yo, Turtle, why aren't you calling me? I'm like, we're trying. We're calling you. So we'll see if we can get Lindsey. I think we just got Lindsey on the horn. So we'll pick up this Penix conversation coming up a little bit later. But right now, let's talk some Braves baseball. 404-726-0929. Lindsey, sorry about that. I guess our calls were not going through. But appreciate you hopping on, as always. Make sure to check out Braves Today, the great podcast and YouTube show that Lindsey puts out about Braves baseball each and every day. Well, I'll say this. If there's one guy, and we're watching tonight, obviously, Lindsey, if there's one guy that needs to step up with Drake Baldwin on the IL, hopefully for not a long time, that is certainly Austin Riley. And if tonight's going to be any indication, that's exactly what this team needs right now to make up for Baldwin's bat not being in the lineup.
1: That was Austin Riley's first home run off of a pitch that wasn't a fastball all year.
0: Wow.
1: Like, he's been really good at hitting fastballs, hitting over 300. He's been really good against lefties. This was a breaking ball from a righty. And so, as concerned as I've been about Riley and his offense, seeing something like that, I'm like, okay, he hit a righty, he hit a breaking ball. It wasn't a good breaking ball, mind you. But seeing that makes me think, okay, maybe he's figuring out what the issue has been, and he's starting to see these breaking pitches a little bit better.
0: Braves made a couple of big moves in the bullpen. What do you make of, you know, the back end, the 7, 8, and 9 has been the best in baseball. All those guys with like an ERA under 1 in Lee and Suarez, and obviously Iggy with not, I believe he still hasn't allowed a run on the season. But what do you make of the guys like Bummer, who's no longer on the team, and Kinley? Why do you think the middle part of that bullpen has kind of struggled a little bit?
1: I think for the Braves, a lot of it has been they've been riding these leverage relievers really hard. And so when you see those non-Lee, Suarez, Iglesias relievers come in, it's typically ended up being some decently leveraged situations. Because you threw Lee, you threw Suarez, you threw Iglesias back-to-back-to-back on two straight days, or you went to Suarez in the sixth because you wanted to get through the heart of the order, or you asked Lee to pitch two innings. And so you've exposed some of those guys to some tough innings, and maybe they weren't ready for it. I do think part of it, too, with Kinley especially, it's been some bad luck. He's had some bad locations, but just about every single slider that he's left in the zone has been absolutely obliterated in the last 2 weeks. And so I think some of it's just usage. You've asked them to step into leverage roles when maybe that's not their forte, and then a little bit of bad luck. And then Aaron Bummer, I think, was just cooked. His velocity has he averaged below 90 miles an hour on his fastball when he appeared on Monday. I think that was just a unique situation. But for the most part, these guys have just struggled because of the usage. Being used sporadically, when they get used, they're throwing in the leverage moments.
0: Anything to pinpoint with Olsen kind of swooning a little bit? Is it mechanical? Is it just part of a 162-game season? Or is it something more?
1: With Olsen, I think it's just part of a 162. He had a couple tough matchups in there. And when you look at all of the inputs, right, the exit velocities, his performance against some of these breaking balls, everything's been rough.

0: roughly the same as it is. He's had a little bit of bad luck. He's had a couple of bad games. This is something that's going to fix itself, and hopefully it'll happen soon because, obviously, Drake Baldwin's not here right now. But I'm not concerned about Olsen yet.
1: The only thing that concerns me about the Baldwin injury is it's just the type of thing, Lindsay, that you can never put your finger on. If it's a quad, a hamstring, or an oblique, I always wince a little bit because, A, there really is no exact timetable for when they come back, and it's so different from person to person.
0: I always call those exertion injuries, right? The hamstring, the oblique, the quad, things where you swing too hard, you try to run too hard, and that's where you can get it. And that's where I worry, because I feel like if you have this once, you're going to have it again. I go back to Wyatt Langford last year of the Rangers. He had three separate IL stints for an oblique issue. I think the best thing Atlanta can do, especially if they can get Riley to get going, is to give Baldwin a little more time than the minimum to get over this. They haven't given us a time frame. I've kind of, in my mind, thought maybe a month. If you look at a lot of the catchers last year who missed time with an oblique, Shea Langeliers of the A's, he missed like 27 days. I think what they need to do is give it a little bit longer than they think, just to make sure it's 100% gone. Because on those exertion kind of injuries, if he goes all out on a swing trying to hit a home run, he could mess it up again if it's not 100%. So I'm with you. I'm a little bit nervous about it, but you built a good enough lead. The schedule has a little bit of a break here. You can afford to be patient with this and make sure he's 100% before you bring him back.
1: Yeah, 33-16 with an astonishingly good 17-8 record away from Truist Park as they do battle with the Marlins here. Dom Smith, he does it again with a 3-run homer. Braves are now up 8-1, Lindsay, as we hit the top of the sixth inning. Walt Weiss, interesting. I find Walt Weiss to be a very interesting manager, the way he goes about a game-by-game basis, especially coming off a guy like Snit, who is pretty consistent in his approach. Walt is not afraid to take some swings with his rotation, with his bullpen, and with the lineup. Harris batting second tonight. What'd you think of that move?
0: I was a little bit confused about the idea, but then when I saw how much Junk has struggled against lefties, my thought process was, okay, it makes sense to try to get those early runs on the board. I think the biggest thing we all learned from 2023 is how if you can score a couple runs in the first inning, how it changes the complexion of the entire game. It helps your starter out. It lets them relax a little bit. It puts the pressure on the other team's offense. They start chasing more. They start taking bigger swings and whiffing more. And so to me, this is a continuation of the Walt Weiss aggressiveness when he goes to the bullpen or he goes to a pinch hitter, is I want to get runs in the first inning, and I want to put them on their heels as soon as possible. And in this case, it was the second inning, but you got the 3-run homer, and Miami's kind of been on their heels. And I feel like the complexion of the game has changed a little bit after that big 3-run homer. Get the early runs. Get them as soon as you can so that you are in control versus being reactive to what the other team does. I love it.
1: Well, certainly working tonight. Again, they're up 8-1 in the top of the six. You touched on this briefly earlier, but I'd like you to expand on it a little bit more. Do you have a concern about the bullpen usage with the majority of the starters, you know, not giving a tremendous amount of length right now?
0: I think it's worked so far for you to build the lead. We saw a couple situations last Saturday with Bryce Elder being asked to get the fourth time through the order in the eighth where it didn't work out for you. But I think for the most part, because you've won most of the games, you've aggressively gone to the bullpen, it's gotten you a lead. I don't think it's sustainable through 162, not with three leverage relievers. My hope is they've got Dylan Dodd up now. They used Nier Fuentes on a back-to-back. It looks like they're going to make him more of a traditional leverage reliever. If you can get four or five guys that you trust and you can start breaking up the Lee Suarez Iglesias trio and using them over two games instead of one, I feel better about being able to stick with this. But the way they've done it, this is really risky. And when you get to October, you run the risk of these guys being gassed. Cleveland had this exact scenario in 24. They ran that bullpen to the ground. And when they got to October, the Yankees just bashed that Guardians bullpen for a million runs because they were burnt out. That's what I'm worried about here.
1: A guy who could help, Reynaldo.

0: Lopez seems like he might be starting to figure it out a little bit. What are you seeing from him?
1: So his mechanics have improved a little bit. Some of the velo coming back, you can see mechanical changes. We did a whole thing over on Braves Today where we looked at the film, the side shots of Ronaldo Lopez. The velo is there. He's not getting the results on the breaking balls yet. I think there's some more to come. But he's able to reach back and get the 96s consistently. I feel better about where he is. I still think he needs to stay in the bullpen. I would not be opposed if they went ahead and also had him be somewhat of a leverage reliever. He could be the first guy you bring in for the sixth or something like that. But he is better over what we saw earlier in the year. He's continuing to make progress. And if you make him and Fuentes both into leverage guys, you all of a sudden have a really deep pin, and then you still have a long man in Medeiros, and Dylan Dodd can cover multiple innings for you as well. So a couple of different options there.
0: Talking all things Braves baseball with our good buddy Lindsey Crosby. Make sure you check out Braves Today wherever you get your podcasts, also on YouTube. Have you seen enough from Yaz in the last week and a half, let's call it, to start to think the Braves may not need to go out and upgrade in left field, or is that something you think they should still prioritize?
1: I think they still need to add a bat. I think you have more flexibility. It doesn't have to be an outfielder. To your point, Yaz has looked a lot better, not just the results, obviously, but the approach. He's chasing less. He's getting better quality swings at pitches in the zone that are hittable. And I feel even the defense has gotten a little bit better. He still has an egregious mistake here and there, but it's not as bad as it was. So you probably still need to maybe look for a bat depending on can you carry Dom Smith all year and things like that, what Austin Riley does, right? But I don't necessarily think it has to be an outfielder at this point. And if you can get Ha-Seong Kim figured out at short, which it's only been 7 games, if you can get him going at short, you have the flexibility of playing Dubon anywhere. So you probably still need to find a bat. It doesn't have to be a left fielder, though, unless there's an injury.
0: Before I let you go, are you raising an eye at least at what Philly's doing or not yet?
1: When you look at the schedule of who they played during that stretch, they had the Rockies, they had this Marlins team, a couple easier matchups. They went on a great run. They gained a grand total of a game and a half on Atlanta.
0: Yeah.
1: I'm not worried yet. They're about to face a stretch where they've got to face the Padres on the road, the Dodgers on the road, a much tougher stretch. If they come out of that and they've narrowed the lead a little bit, then I'm going to start to pay attention. But right now, it's still a team with a really great rotation. Zach Wheeler was fantastic after he came back from surgery. An offense that still is really top-heavy. Not scared yet.
0: Lindsey, great stuff as always. We'll make sure to check out the pod and the YouTube channel. We'll chat soon.
1: Thanks for having me. Sorry about the phone issues.
0: No, no problem. That was on our end. I think our phone was not connecting to yours. Dang technology. 404-726-0929. When we get back, special guest on the radio station today, a guy we haven't heard from in a while. We'll let you hear David Pollock at DGD on with the Midday Guys and Andy and Randy to preview a little bit of what's going on with the Dogs. And he's doing something pretty cool. If I do say so myself, that conversation comes your way on 92.9 The Game.

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0: think there's a chance, Orin, I'm not going to lie. I think there's a chance they lose three games next year. I also think there's a chance they go undefeated. It's going to be one of those toss them up type seasons, and I think the way that they start is going to be really, really important. None other better to talk about that and all things college football, as well as his new venture going on. Really cool, a DGD, one of our favorites. David Pollack jumped on the radio station today with our buddies Andy and Randy, and this was that exclusive conversation here on The Game.
1: Joining us on the Sweet James Accident Attorneys Hotline, former Georgia Bulldog, David Pollack joins the show right now. David, how are you?
2: I'm doing wonderful. How you guys doing?
3: What up, Dave?
2: What up, big dog? How we doing?
3: I'm doing good, fam. You doing okay?
2: Doing wonderful, brother.
3: That's all good. All good. All good, man. But again, we're glad to have you on and everything. And first thing, when we found out you were coming on, they said, owner of a football team. I was like, Pollack?
0: Wow.
3: Like, damn. We got, I know life's good and everything
0: ownership
3: like that.
0: Money.
3: Ownership money and everything like that, man. But tell us a little bit about what's going on with this, because obviously the kickoff celebration is tomorrow.
2: Yeah, we're kicking it off tomorrow. It's going to be fun, man. Like, yeah, I think you hear owner of a team. It sounds weird you saying it. you know, it's not something you ever thought about. But when we're talking about, like, arena football and the Indoor Football League and what it is and how it's been constructed in 18 years running and, you know, how many teams they have and the partnerships they have with Yahoo Sports and SiriusXM, you're like, all right, this is legit. And 119 games on television. And then you start talking about bringing it to Athens. And I'm like, okay, I think Athens and this community, knowing this community, yeah, being around here, it's an amazing spot. It's an amazing place. And so being a part of it, and then Jerome Bettis and Brian Jordan and Mike Salmon and the leadership team, man, you feel very comfortable. A bunch of guys that have been there, done that. But definitely learning a lot about it. But I think it's going to be exciting as crap. And we kick it off, you know, tomorrow. The gates will open at 11, and we'll pack the house, hopefully, with Aikens Ford Arena and start to share the excitement with everybody.
1: I don't know if we're trying to break news or anything, but what's the name of the team? Like, what's your role going to be after tomorrow? Like, tell us as much as you possibly can without giving anything away.
2: No, I can give it away. I'm an owner. I can do whatever the heck I want to do.
1: That's right. That's right.
2: Yeah. If you go to athensfootball.com, actually starting tomorrow, we're going to name the team contest.
3: Okay.
1: Okay.
2: So that's
1: great.
2: To me, that's going to be really cool because we're going to get the community's input. Like, what do you want the team name to be? And obviously, there's so many things. Georgia's right there. The Bulldogs, obviously, down there. You got, you know, the music and the history of music in Athens is obviously really, really great. So excited to see the suggestions. But I'll put it to you like this when it talks about, like, what am I going to be doing? Yesterday we were talking to coaches and specifically looking at head coaches for the future and asking them questions. And it's so fun to be able to ask them, you know, what are you building this around? What do you want to do in the community? And having those conversations back and forth and making sure that we get somebody, you know, in this area that wants to be in this area, that wants to make this area better, that wants it to grow. And so you're in the process of finding all that stuff out. Then you get to go to the games and hey, then I get to be an angry owner. I don't know. I don't know if I want to be Jerry Jones,
1: on
2: the sidelines. I got to decide what I want to be as an owner. And if I want to be loud, obnoxious, or quiet, I'm going to figure that out as we go.
3: Hey, Dave, when they came to you with this, and I wanted to go all the way back to when this first started, how did you get involved in this? Like, as far as, like, you know, we talked about Jerome Bettis, we talked about BJ. How did they come to you, and what was their pitch to you to get this this thing off the ground?
2: Well, they talked about it at first, and they're like, hey, we're thinking about bringing arena football. And I know I have a relationship with the Classic Center right there in Fort Aikens Arena that just moved in there. And I was like, you know, and they were talking about doing it, and I was like, okay, that sounds good. And then, you know, then I wanted to know a little bit more about the details. And then you start to meet with a group, and you're like, okay, all these guys, all these people in a room, a lot of experience, a lot of guys that have been in this space, in arena football, been successful. You got doctors, you got lawyers, you got all kinds of very successful people in business coming together. And the biggest thing, I think, honestly, the final, you know, nail in the coffin for me was the people were so cool. Like, we sat in a room and we kicked it and everybody was on the same page. It wasn't pretentious. It wasn't, you know, we have to do this, we have to do that. It's like, hey, how can we, you know, bring this together, all be involved, do something kind of cool. But Jerome was there, Brian was there, and just, you know, kind of deciding whether we wanted to, we were kind of test driving. How does this work? How would it work? What does it look like? And then you got to talk finances and all that stuff. And slowly you started to check all the boxes and you're like, man, this is real. Like, this is going to be cool. This is going to be successful, and it's going to be right here in my backyard in Athens.
1: Well, one of the things that I would have to think

0: think is going to be really cool as an opportunity is there's obviously so much passion for football in the area, but there's so much talent too. And not everybody can play in the NFL, and people want to have post-college careers. Where do the majority of the players that are in the Arena League come from?
1: Well, that's a great point, because that's what we were talking about yesterday. There's so many guys. There's only 32 NFL teams, right? Like, there's only 32 of them. So there's not a lot of roster spots for everybody. There's a lot of really good football players. Your co-host can attest to that. Like, there's a lot of really good football players that are looking for opportunities to extend their career, to continue to get snaps, to maybe get an opportunity down the road. I've also got calls from other folks, too, that have played in different arena avenues, but, like, they're from this area. They just want to be back home, you know? And so I think there's a lot of great players across the country. You see that all the time, and now you see more than ever, you know, D2 transferring to D1 and D3 to D2. And so this kind of gives you a home and a place to extend your career, continue to grow, continue to, you know, develop as a player. And then guess what? When we have that opportunity and a guy goes and moves on and hopefully goes to the NFL. Mm-hmm. Like, now we've done our job. Right. Not like, oh, crap, we just lost a great player. It's like, we just made somebody's dream come true of going and playing at a higher level. So there's a lot of good football players across this country.
2: Hey, Paula, keep your ownership hat on. But we were talking before we got you on. What is your thoughts on this 2014 playoffs? And why do you think it's such this big push for it? I mean, outside of the money aspect, because that's the first thing everybody's like, the money part about it. But in your thought process behind all this, what is this thing about right now? Because I liked it at four, Pollock. I liked it at four, but yet it's going to expand. What is the deal with this 24 thing, in your opinion?
1: It's extremely, extremely simple, and you nailed it. It's money, dog. It's that simple. Because here's the thing. If you try to extend it a little bit like they talked about with 16, and you remove SEC championship game, Big Ten championship game, what did you just remove?
2: Yeah.
1: You just removed money.
2: Right.
1: You just removed an opportunity to make a shoot ton more money, which they do every single year. So now, if I'm taking that off the table, what am I adding? How many games can I add to this to make sure that we're making way more money? It's all about money. It always is. Listen, I could debate whether – I would say this, man. I didn't want to go to 12. I liked it at 4. I enjoyed it. Now, I'll say this. I've enjoyed 12, and I think the parity in college football is the greatest it's ever been. So that is awesome, and that's really cool. And to have 12, I think you need 12, and you still have 14. But to go to 24, obviously, the only thing I don't like about it, I love how it brings more brands involved.
2: Right.
1: The thing I don't like about it is, are we going to get to the point where the last three games of the season doesn't matter for somebody?
0: Right.
1: Like, that's a lot of games, mm-hmm. man. That's a lot of games that don't mean a lot. I love having so much on the line down the stretch, and the more we keep extending, obviously, the less we have that.
0: David Pollock joining us here on the Midday Show with Andy and Randy, talking partially about his new venture with the indoor football team, but also a little college football as well. With the news of the Brendan Sorsby lawsuit, trying to get the injunction, that's the new hot word in college football. What do you make of that situation and how that might play out for him in Texas Tech?
1: Well, first of all, he's done. There's no debate.
2: Okay.
1: Like, you can debate this all you want. You can debate this till the cows come home. And there's a lot of lawsuits that continue to win. And he hired the right guy. He hired Jeff Kessler.
0: He did.
1: Like, that's the guy who beats the NCAA a lot. But you gambled, and you gambled on your team. And you gamble on your team, you ain't going to play. Like, it's just not going to happen for him. I hate it for the kid. I think there's a lot of people that have access to gambling now more than ever. I think it's the number one thing, actually, in young people's society. It's the most detrimental thing to them right now because it's on their cell phones. It's so easy to access. And it's a part of it. And you could probably bust half the NCAA, and hopefully this wakes some people up. But when you bet on your team and it gets to the NCAA, and he even said, I was doing it to feel a part of the team. Like, because I wasn't playing, I wanted to be part of the team.
0: Yeah.
1: Like, it made me feel like I was more invested. Yeah, I mean, I get it. I want the kid to be able to play. It's not happening, man. Like, this is one that the players actually aren't going to win, unlike Trinidad and unlike a lot of the other cases you see in college football.
2: Hey, Paul, talk to me about our dogs, man. How do you look at them as far as, you know, a lot of guys coming back? A lot of guys, some big playmakers like Zachariah, a lot of production left. But at the same time, you know, Kirby's going to keep that coverage stack. What's your thought process on the dogs this year?
1: Well, the tight end room should get you excited, big dog.
2: It does.
1: I mean, because you

0: You ain't just got like one or two guys. Like, you literally got every guy in that room that's going to get drafted one day. I mean, and you got some different shapes and sizes. And obviously Williams is the guy that you're just like, what is that?
1: Yes.
0: That's a freak. That's a mutant.
1: Yeah.
0: And I think the run game has a chance to be super special.
1: Right.
0: Like, super special. You bring in Glover and Juan a year ago, and those freshmen stepped right in, and you're like, holy cow, that's really impressive. Now you got Zaki Helton, who's coming in next year, who's another freak up in the offensive line. So you're going to have him back, and then Drew Bobo will come back for next season, who you saw how great he was.
1: Yeah.
0: I think the run game could be the best in the country. One of the best we've had in a long time. A great 1-2, maybe 3 punch at running back. Gunner can still carry that thing. If the run game can be really, really dominant, and then they can find those playmakers out wide like Canyon, like Roldan, maybe that's a little bit young that comes on from his freshman year to his sophomore year, find some playmakers out wide, this could be a great season. It's interesting. We had so many great games last year that we won,
1: mm-hmm.
0: and that we were on the winning end of, and that doesn't always happen. So, you know, you could be the same type of a team record-wise, but be better and have a better chance to win it.
2: David Pollack, great stuff. We appreciate it. Thank you.
3: Appreciate you, brother.
0: No problem. See you.
4: Good stuff there from Pollack as well. Cool, he's getting involved locally in some football, giving some guys an opportunity to
5: that
4: play.
5: That name from the past you mentioned, one of the guys, Mike Sammons. Mike Sammons got his start here. One of his starts here, so that's an old 92.9
4: game. I was about
5: game
4: to say, here as in here, here?
5: As in the station. Mike Sammons is a former on-air guy, did updates and flashes and all the stuff, too. Part-time host, and then, yeah, he went on to bigger and better things with another radio company, and he's one of the, as Pollack said, one of the big wigs now with the Athens Arena football team. So shout-out to Mike Sammons.
4: Oh, good stuff there. See, 92.9, the game, continuing to do big things.
5: Also, to plug Dukes and Bell, they're going to have Jerome Bettis on tomorrow. Also involved with the Athens Arena football team.
4: El Bus going to join the proceedings. That'll be interesting to talk about. And you know what, Orin? Who better to talk about playing the Steelers week one than the man, the myth, the legend himself? All right, 404-726-0929. Let's continue some college football talk. Our buddy Joe DeLeon of A to Z Sports going to hop on. And we'll continue to take your calls on Michael Penix Jr. as well. Chris Thomas tonight, 92 on the game.
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4: They look to take this series versus the Marlins with the fourth and final game tomorrow. And I'll keep you posted on that one, of course, here on 92.9 The Game. It's Chris Thomas tonight. Turtle live in the Kia Studios until 10 o'clock. Let's continue to talk some football, specifically some college ball, with our buddy Joe DeLeon of A to Z Sports. Joe, as we hit the offseason portion of the spring slash summer where workouts are starting to begin and people are starting to get a feel for who's going to play where on what team, who do you have right now as the lead dog for the Heisman for quarterback?
5: I think that you got to start this conversation with Arch Manning. And I think that outside of talent, naturally this is going to be an award that is won by somebody who controls the narrative, somebody whose name is at the forefront of media members. And he is going to lead just every single talking point every single week, depending on how Texas does. We saw last year, even when he was playing poorly, we were super hyper-focused on him. But now he's starting to show what he's capable of. We got a glimpse into the talent that he has in the final stretch of the year. The game that he played against Michigan, I thought, was the best that he played all season. I saw a lot more naturalness. He looked like he was a lot more composed. But I also think that he's got one of the best supporting casts around him with the receivers, with Ryan Wingo and Cam Coleman. The offensive line should be improved. The run game should be improved. He has everything to actually capitalize on this season and to actually win the award. But I will also include, I do think that we need to acknowledge that Julian Sain is set up to at least be a finalist once again and maybe also potentially win the award as well. As much as Jeremiah Smith will be a leading reason why he has a successful season, he still did everything last year in order to get there from an efficiency standpoint. And I think if Ohio State is in the hunt and they are one of the top 4 teams and they take a step forward from last season, I think that Julian Sain absolutely will be there as well.
4: No Dante Moore in that mix?
5: Dante Moore, I would include, but I got to see a little bit more from Dante Moore stepping up in big game situations. And I understand that Arch doesn't have a lot of that. I understand that Sain doesn't have a lot of that. I feel like Dante Moore had some of his worst performances and some of his most brutal mistakes in some of their most important games. And I just got to see him handle pressure better. I'm a little worried about his offensive line situation, knowing how he handled pressure last season. But he absolutely has, like, very similar. He's got the cast. Like, he's got Evan Stewart and DK Moore. They're coming back, and they should be able to help him put up gaudy numbers like he did last season.
4: Better chance in the Big Ten to knock off Ohio State or Oregon this year, Michigan or Penn State?
5: I think it's Michigan. I think Penn State's going to be a couple years away from getting back on track to where they were. There's a lot of roster turnover, and even though they're bringing in a competitive roster from Iowa State, it's still going to take some time. I think that naturally when you have Kyle Whittingham, you're going to have a high floor team. And then next, when you bring in Beck, the offensive coordinator from Utah, who is a run-first guy, who got a lot out of Devin Dampier, I think that he's going to be able to unlock Bryce Underwood. I also think that Bryce Underwood is a really underrated team around him. I think that Savion Hyder could be a really good true freshman running back. And I also think that Andrew Marsh is not respected enough for how good he was a year ago. He didn't have a single drop last season despite having 60 targets as a true freshman. So I think that we're going to get to see this Michigan team grow despite undergoing a little bit of turmoil this offseason.
4: Okay, so when you look at everything that happened with Lane Kiffin in the media over the last couple of weeks, we understand it's insert mouth, put foot inside. That has been the story of Lane Kiffin's career. But what I want to know is, Joe, is LSU a top four team in the SEC this year?
5: I don't know if I'd go as far as say top four, but I think that they're at least in top half, top seven, because I think that the competition that we're looking at against them, there's a lot more settled situations. Georgia, Texas are going to be in the national championship discussion. I think the Oklahoma's flying under the radar right now. Ole Miss is still going to be really good this upcoming year because they got Chambliss coming back. And on top of this, I mean, we could bring up Alabama into the discussion.

0: if Kalen DeBoer can hit the ground running with Keelan Russell, assuming he's the quarterback. I think that naturally when you have a lot of turnover in your roster, kind of like what I just mentioned with Penn State, but it's much different for LSU because they've got a really good roster. Even though you brought in a lot of really good players, there still is a lot of chemistry building that needs to go down and roster development and just establishing that culture. It's hard to win in your first year, especially with the tough schedule that they have ahead of them. I think I kind of peg them as like an 8-4 team that has the potential to go 9-3, but I wouldn't put them any higher than that.
1: Talking all things college ball with our good buddy Joe DeLeon. Make sure you check him out at A2Z Sports. Fair or unfair to expect Gunnar Stockton to be a hero for Georgia this season?
0: I'm going to go with fair because I think we started to see last year that Gunnar Stockton was capable of having those big game moments. Like statistically, he never did anything gaudy, and I don't think we should ever have expected him to do that. But, man, there were just so many situations where they needed a big throw, and he was able to convert. He was able to find one of his guys. I think that he has a little bit of that Stetson Bennett in him. I know that's such a cliche, lazy comparison to make. A lot of people do it. But he's not going to physically be in the upper discussion of quarterbacks in the country. He just does everything right to help propel the team forward. I think that the driving force, though, for their success, to me, their offensive line, to me, their run game with Chauncey Bones and Nate Frazier, I think that is going to be what carries them rather than it having to always be Gunnar Stockton. But I do see that he's got the capability in year two as the starter to play a little hero ball.
1: Better chance in terms of a Florida school to have a bounce-back season next year, UF or FSU?
0: I'm going to go UF. Man, I do not want to touch this FSU team. I do not want to share any positive projections with this FSU team because every time I feel like they start to show that they're back on track and they got to figure it out, they find ways to prove us wrong and to completely fall apart. I think that UF has a really underrated core. Their offensive line is pretty new. Their receiver room is really talented. And I'm a big Jaden Ball fan. I think Jaden Ball is the top running back in the country this upcoming season. Their defense is underrated. The defense has some pieces, too. I just don't know what a bounce back looks like with Florida. You know, is that going to be they're able to get to 6-6? That's a bounce back to me. That's an improvement. That's a response. Or are they going to be a team that maybe shocks some people and goes 8-4? I don't know if they totally have that in them because it's going to be a process trying to have that growth and have that improvement so rapidly.
1: If the Big Ten gets their wish and we go to 24, will the public at large ultimately miss or not care about eliminating conference title games?
0: I don't think that they'll care about the title game aspect of this because, to be quite honest, outside of the SEC championship game, the title games haven't really been that like interesting or competitive. And it wasn't until recently that the Big Ten changed their rule that we had this great game between Ohio State and Indiana. The Penn State Oregon game was kind of a dud, but we've had one really good Big Ten championship. The ACC and the Big 12 championship games have kind of been meaningless, and they haven't really meant anything to the playoff field. So I don't think anyone cares if those go away. I'm less worried about the championship games, and I'm more worried about the general public realizing and being upset that there's less importance with games at the end of the year. I just don't want to see a situation where you've got teams sitting starters in rivalry games. I don't want to see that. I think that there is an opportunity with 24 teams that in the last couple weeks of the season, if you have your final stretch of the year mapped out, that you're mailing it in. Maybe not truly mailing it in, but if you lose a game and it doesn't matter as much, that is going to end up hurting the quality of the regular season just so that we can add junk calories to a larger playoff field so that the broadcasting partners can make more money.
1: Yeah, on that note, before I let you go, speaking of devaluing the regular season, I just feel like the sense of urgency on a weekly basis is what made college football so special, and the more you continue to expand the playoff, the less urgent it becomes.
0: And that's exactly where I'm at with this, is that it's not like the NFL where there's a lot of games, you get to watch your teams, and it's, you know, it's very fantasy.

0: football centric, and it has this different level of different dynamics, different vibe. College football is fun because it's intense every single week, and you're freaking out when it gets to the third quarter and your team has one loss and you have the chance of getting knocked out of the playoffs because you lose said game. That intensity, the buildup of the drama happens every single matchup when the margins are close between some of the top teams in the country. That's what makes it exciting. We have 24 teams. We're just giving everybody a shot. And honestly, we got to call what it is that this is an effort to just create more opportunities, more games for a bunch of programs that aren't going to be very competitive. There's going to be a lot of situations where we see blowouts, either in the first or the second round. And I don't know what good that really does for building the sport.
1: Yeah, and they try to justify it by saying campus games, but what good is a campus game right. if the final score is, 30-7? To me, that doesn't move the needle. Joe, great stuff as always. We'll check you out. A to Z Sports. We'll chat soon.
0: Of course. Thanks for having me.
1: All right. That is our good buddy there, Joe DeLeon. When we get back, let's talk some NBA playoffs and some Hawks.

Let's talk some NBA playoffs and some Hawks. Oren, did you see the rumor that our guy may be getting a fat contract extension? Who is that? I'll tell you when we get back. We'll talk about it with Caleb Johnson. Chris Thomas tonight, 92.9 The Game.

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1: It's time to honor that special man in your life.
0: You know the one. The one who always knows just what to say.
2: I can't get the lint out of my belly button.
1: That's right. It's Dear Old Dad. And it's time to honor him.
0: This Father's Day, show him how much you care with 92.9 The Game's 4th Annual Father's Day Dinner. 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
6: Fourth and final hour of the program for Thomas and I, Turtle, live in the Key Studios. Got a ton to do in the final hour of the show. Going to talk to Caleb Johnson here in just a sec. We'll let you hear from Joe Patrick on the Falcons, and we'll let you hear from the Falcons themselves, who were speaking at OTAs. But we'll talk a little Hawks and some NBA playoffs right now on the Sweet James Accident Attorneys Hotline. Caleb, rumors floating around the internet from Mark Stein and Jake Fisher that our guy here in Atlanta, Quinn Snyder, could be receiving a contract extension soon. I feel, based off of what happened last season, that it is absolutely warranted and deserved, and he has this team going into the draft in the offseason headed in the right direction. What say you?
7: Yeah, Chris, I think this is obviously something that's been brewing for a while, that the expectation was, even before the season ended, that this was the direction that Ansi was going to go, is essentially with a measure of stability. There are, you know, obviously there's going to be some changes to the staff as, you know, obviously like Coach Norred went and he's coaching in college now. You've now got Ryan Schmidt potentially in the running for the Chicago Bulls job. So there's going to be some changes as far as, you know, the guys underneath Quinn. But as far as, it seems that Ansi is of the belief that everything development-wise that Quinn Snyder's been putting together is working in a positive direction. And so for the moment, you know, it appears that there is a measure of stability. Now, as we all know, even with a presumed contract extension happening, I mean, we literally just watched Jason Kidd get fired with 4 years, $40 million on his deal left. And so it's not to say that, you know, just because a contract extension is happening right now, that the Hawks are then stuck with Quinn, whether things go, you know, well or if they, you know, happen to not. It's just a level of cohesion and consistency that I think this team hasn't had, where, you know, in the past, previously, coaches haven't been able to have down years turn things around and have any measure of development for the Hawks. And so I think right now what you've got with Quinn is a guy who has proven to some extent that, you know, that he can develop players and get the best out of talent. It's just, it's in the little details, Chris, that you kind of go, you know, some of these

0: in-game management decisions that you tend to question rotations and all of those sorts of things, that you kind of wonder if Quinn is the guy to take this team to the next level. But it at least seems for right now that, as you mentioned, with the reports out there, that for the moment there is going to be a level of consistency from the success that the Hawks had towards the end of this year and what they'll be able to do next year.
1: I mean, the obvious answer is Zachary Risacher, but who, in your opinion, is this offseason most important for a player to come back and take the next step here in Atlanta?
0: Oof, yeah. I mean, I think it's easy to say Zach just because it went so horribly bad for him this past season. But I honestly, Chris, I think it's Jalen. Like, Jalen, you've got to see him take that next step, where what we saw this past year was, okay, you were finally actually healthy, like, and not to say that Jalen wasn't great this year. I think he was a really, really talented, obviously, 22, what was it, 22, 10, and 8, I believe, is what he averaged for the season. Playing over 70 games. Like, the 70 game mark, I think, was a really important factor. And so him being healthy, great. Now he needs to go from being healthy to taking that next step, or, as you and I have been talking in the past, the Hawks kind of need to figure out, if you're not taking that next step, then we need to go about, figuring out who we're going to have lead this team towards that next direction. But I think there's not going to be a ton of change to this roster. I really don't think this off season, with the big names that are going to pop up, that are going to be available, I think there are some really intriguing ones, especially in free agency, or players that could be traded for that I don't think would be so costly. That, Anunoby, like, he's shown his willingness to make deals. I just don't think there's going to be such a major roster overhaul that we've seen the last couple of years.
1: True or false? Giannis, LeBron, Jaylen Brown are, in your opinion, essentially non-starters.
0: Oh, true. That's easy for me. I think for the reasons of those three players are going to teams that then are becoming win now teams. And I think something that Anunoby has been very big on, that is, it's tough to have in this climate of professional sports in general, of, like, you want to win now and you want to be doing everything you can be to win now. It's just that Anunoby has come from the background of, yes, we want to win, but we want to sustain winning once we're able to get there. And so I think that comes from not making the big flashy moves, because every time you talk about the LeBrons, every time you talk about the Giannis's, Jaylen Brown being in that mix, it's what you have to give up in order to go get those players. The fact that you have to mortgage your future in order to hopefully, win in the short term. And I think Giannis and LeBron, those two guys, are on much shorter, just career paths. I think LeBron's got another year in him. Giannis, I mean, not that he's some old player, I just think on the injury front, he's going to be a guy that I think only plays a couple more years. Jaylen Brown will play longer. But I just got to be honest, I don't love the idea of Jaylen Brown being the leader of any team. I think what they've built in Boston works really well, just because, from a coaching standpoint, there is someone who can rein him in, and then there is still a lot of talent around Jaylen that he can feel like some form of leader without actually being the leader of a team. So, yeah, the big flashy names, no, but I will throw one out there to you, Chris, that I've seen floating around that I think would be a great idea. And even though he has in the past been a little bit of a cancer to previous teams he's played with, that's Kyrie Irving. I think

0: if you're looking for someone you kind of take a flyer on that, you know, obviously isn't going to be the same guy he was in the past. But Kyrie is someone who is certainly can get his own shot and can mentor, I think, some of these guys, some of these younger guys, especially even someone who isn't maybe necessarily young, but still kind of in Nikhil and Dyson, and bring those guards up. And assuming that you draft a guard in the first round with one of your first two picks, I think a guy like Kyrie makes all the sense in the world to bring some senior leadership to this team. And that's all obviously dependent upon, you know, what you want to do with CJ.
1: And that obviously also solves your problem of this debate about if they need a closer or not. Well, he is one.
0: Right.
1: So he exactly. becomes your de facto closer in that as well. No, I like it. I would like a guy like that. I know we've talked about it, but I'm all in on Isaiah Hartenstein. I think that's a move this team should consider to make. I know he's a bit injury prone, but I just feel like if he has a chance to be a true number one, that he's going to shine. And then, to your point, you go draft a young point guard, have him play behind Kyrie, and then he can ascend from there. All right, to the playoffs. Oh, my goodness. Both these series, Caleb, all out of nowhere, kind of a sleepy NBA playoffs where there's been a lot of domination by one side. We get two historic games back-to-back. Let's start with the most recent one. Knicks come back from 22 down. Jalen Brunson does it again. I know the running cliche joke here in Atlanta is, Caleb, is, wow, how did the Hawks get a game at Madison Square Garden? But, I mean, honestly, I mean, you win eight straight playoff games in a row. It's kind of true.
0: Yeah, I think it is. We're finally starting to see some national media having to reevaluate this postseason, specifically in the Eastern Conference, where everybody knew that New York was good. But I think to what measure is kind of, you know, trying to figure out. New York is such a weird team because they're ones where I feel like on paper, you know how to stop them is you've got to get Brunson off the ball. You've got to get Kat from being the guy to lead that pick and roll, and you know, and those guys are going to go cold shooting, especially a guy like Bridges. You've had a strong run from OG, but like this New York team has so many different ways to beat you, and yet it feels like you can, in a way, figure them out, and that's what Cleveland had done for essentially three quarters in last night's game. Until, for whatever reason, Kenny Atkinson just did the brainiac move that, quite honestly, if I can, you know, like, not exactly excite Hawks fans, some stuff that I've seen from Quinn Snyder in the past, where you just get a little bit stubborn on what you want to do, and New York switched it up and essentially just had Jalen Brunson absolutely attacking James Harden time and time and time again. And essentially Cleveland said, hey, Brunson's going to have to beat us, or the Knicks are going to have to beat us by hitting some clutch threes. And that's literally what New York did. So I just think that New York kind of found their mojo once again. And I felt like this was going to be a series through the first three quarters. I felt like this was going to be a series because I thought, okay, Cleveland wins a game in the Garden. Now things are going to get interesting. However, this totally flipped the switch on the direction of things because, you know, whether guys want to say it or not, and I know Donovan Mitchell was all about, yeah, well, it's one game. I heard CJ McCollum say that same exact thing after game four, talking about it's just one game. And it demoralizes a team when you go through something like that. And so I don't think that the postseason is still going to be extremely competitive in the East. It's just, man, did this completely flip the switch. And you know, deservingly so, New York is a really talented team.
1: Is what we're seeing from Wemby possibly sustainable?

0: I'll say this. I sure hope so because, man, is it fun? I love a guy that is, I don't know how to describe Wimby, but like he doesn't feel lame in the same way that some of these other guys feel lame as stars. He feels like he truly is about the game. And not that I have any issue with guys who love what the game brings them on the outside, but I feel like too many guys are too concerned about everything that being a professional athlete brings you. Like he is truly focused on the game, and he's a weirdo in a way that we haven't had, I think, in quite some time. I mean, the articles being written about him going up on the mountain with the monks and doing all these crazy hikes and really dangerous hikes up on mountains and stuff. Like he is just a different breed. That his shot chart from game one was absolutely insane. I think he shot one time outside of the paint, and it was that deep three that he knocked down that seemingly sealed things for San Antonio. And just a level of excitement that I just love watching the guy. He is a freak of nature, whereas we kind of haven't had necessarily that level since LeBron, because Steph brought about a game in which, hey, everybody thought they could be that guy, and a lot of shooting. And Wemby is just a defensive freak of nature, and obviously adding the offensive part of his game. Man, I just hope that I really hope that San Antonio is able to win because they're a really entertaining team to watch.
1: Do you buy the narrative that whoever comes out of the West has a distinct advantage over the East?
0: Oh, not only do I buy that, I have actually had this discussion amongst my friend group that the Western Conference Finals are truly the NBA Finals. Like that is the champion coming out of that series. I know I just gave a lot of love to the Knicks, and I think they deserve it. But yeah, the Western Conference has the two best teams in the NBA, and I think whoever comes out of it is going to win. But that, I mean, look, we just watched, last year it go to seven games, and that was with the Indiana Pacers being involved. So anything can happen, but I just think from like a true talent, skill perspective, best team, when you think of the best team in the NBA, it's coming out of the Western Conference.
1: Caleb, great stuff. Appreciate it as always, and we'll chat soon.
0: All right, have a good one, man.
1: All right, that is our very own Caleb Johnson there. Yeah, the game's going on right now, deadlocked in, I believe almost the midway point of the second quarter. It is 43-41 right now. OKC is on top. When we get back, we'll continue our Falcons conversation. Thanks to Caleb for joining me, talking all things Hawks and NBA playoffs. Joe Patrick, our Falcons insider, going to stop by next. You want the latest from OTAs? Don't go anywhere. Chris Thomas tonight, 92.9 The Game.
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18: Ah, you know what that music means. It's on a Wednesday today because I was off yesterday for United. And Joe Patrick, don't worry, we will not be discussing Atlanta United during today's interview, but we will be talking plenty of Falcons. Chris Thomas tonight, live in the Kia Studios on the Sweet James Accident Attorneys Hotline. Joe Patrick, our Falcons insider. Make sure you check out Joe Patrick on football. Joe, I would really like to talk about something else other than the quarterbacks, but we're going to talk about the quarterbacks because that is what is making headlines once again. First of all, Joe, before we get into what they said, how did they look?
19: Yeah, I mean, I think that we're right to talk about the quarterbacks because it is, I think, the biggest talking point on this team right now. And because of the way they looked, which I think was one of the more, well, obviously, I guess it's surprising to me just how

0: how good Michael Penix looked. I think he was the one who was everybody was most curious to see because we just haven't really gotten any updates on him as far as how he's progressing, other than to say that the progress is going well. But you always want to see how that progress looks with your own eyes, and we got to see that yesterday, and he looked great, you know, like way further ahead than I would have thought. I mean, we saw him, you know, after the video of him dancing at the wedding came out, we kind of assumed that he was at least at a certain point, but he did reveal that he had been throwing since March, which was, I think, news, and looked really good. I didn't expect him, Chris, to be doing as much as he did. I thought we would see him, you know, I thought he would be out there, just similar to the way that Kirk Cousins was out there after he was coming off that Achilles injury a couple of years ago. But Kirk Cousins, when he was out there, he was kind of just standing pretty stationary, you know, throwing some footballs, stepping into it, of course, but, you know, just kind of throwing some routes on air and doing those kinds of things to get himself ramped up over the course of OTAs. And what we saw from Michael Penix was way further advanced from where Kirk Cousins was at that point in time. Now, granted, it's a different injury, but Penix was doing full dropbacks from taking snaps under center, which that was its own apparent, or not, it was, you know, misreported, obviously, but, you know, a rumor that went around that he couldn't even do that before the injury. Now he's doing it after the injury. And not only that, but going through the full drills where he's kind of high stepping away from the center after taking the snap, just kind of get that feeling of getting the feet away from the center, which all the quarterbacks were doing, just generally looked really, really good. Now, you know, the throwing wasn't bad either, but, you know, there is, it's, I'm sure both these guys are rusty. This is the time of the year where I think Kevin Stefanski, not that he wants them to make mistakes, but he wants them to feel free to make mistakes as they're learning the offense. So, all in all, a really, really successful day for Michael Penix, but also just for the Falcons, because that means really good things for him to be this healthy at this point in time.
1: All right. Now on to what he said, Joe, and that is the latest version of some version and facsimile of my goal is to be ready to play for week one. Okay. Yeah. Okay. Now, if that's the case, Joe, we are going to have an honest and true competition, and I will say this too. Kevin, Ian, and Matt have been nothing but totally honest and transparent with everything they've said, and it has all come to fruition. So, okay. Now, if that's the case for Penix, Joe, he's got to go out and win the job, period.
0: Yeah, I mean, it's a credit to Penix that he's gotten himself to this point, because I thought that Tua was going to be, you know, not the automatic winner of this quote unquote competition, but I just thought he was going to have such a leg up because I thought he would at this point in OTAs be basically working almost exclusively with the first team. So I just didn't think that Michael Penix would be able to do that. And so it's a credit to Penix that he's got himself to this position, and to be ready for week one, which I think based on what we've seen so far, I would say he's certainly on track to be not just physically ready to play week one. I think he'll be physically ready to be basically a full go by the time training camp starts, which is really what he needed in order to really make this a genuine competition. And listen, like, no matter who you want to ultimately win this quarterback competition, whether it be Tua or Michael Penix, I think we can all take solace in the fact that the Falcons as an organization have set up a situation where there's going to be competition, which, by the way, I think can get the best out of Michael Penix. Like, I'm not certain that he was best served by kind of, you know, being this, anointed it too far because he wasn't the starting quarterback as soon as he was drafted. But, you know, it was clear that, like, he had a role. And then once that role changed to becoming the starter, he was therefore kind of the starter. And it wasn't so much about what he had done to that point as it was Kirk Cousins just completely kind of falling apart, especially physically at that point in the season. So I think a competition could get the best out of Michael Penix, and he certainly seems like a competitive guy. And it should make every Falcons fan rest easy knowing that whoever wins it is going to have earned it. And that's kind of the tenor that this organization wants to set from Matt Ryan on down.
1: Yeah, you're exactly. Perfect lead into what I was going to say to you next, which is it's a harsh sentiment, Joe, but I truly believe the way that this regime has laid things out to exactly what you just said, I think they're going about this as a no-nonsense, we don't owe anybody anything, we have one goal, and that is to turn this franchise around and make the playoffs for the first time in 9 years. And that also coincides with, we're going to give the best guy the chance to play at QB1 and figure out if we have a QB1 for the foreseeable future, in which case we are accomplishing

0: hitting both of our goals in trying to win and trying to figure out if we have a quarterback.
1: Yeah, you know, and I do think that what you just said, like, I think that that stems from, I credit Matt Ryan. That's who I credit with stabilizing the franchise and kind of getting them back to, you know, the nuts and bolts, keep the main thing, which is the football, and you let everything else kind of take care of itself. I've talked to several people, you know, around the building, just kind of picking their brains. I also asked some of the players about Matt Ryan yesterday, just trying to like kind of get a temperature check on, you know, how it's been basically with him. And obviously, like, everybody has good things to say, as you would expect, as like, you know, the leader of the organization, but it really does seem genuine. And especially when it's coming from, like, literally guys who have played in with him. Like, I was asking Chris Lindstrom, and I kind of forgot at the time, like, Chris Lindstrom has literally, you know, been in a huddle with Matt Ryan, and now he experiences Matt Ryan in a totally different kind of setting. But I don't think Matt Ryan really changes in terms of, you know, the attention to detail that he's going to put on things. And one of the things that I've heard that is really encouraging, I think, and what's really kind of creating a good vibe at inside the building at Flowery Branch, is that he's really kind of putting people in position to just focus on whatever their strength is, whatever they were kind of brought to the organization to do. And whether that's, you know, just like kind of a scout focus, having a very narrow focus on what he used to be looking for, whether that's a quarterback that is just focused on playing quarterback and competing to the best level. You know, I think it extends across the organization, but that's ultimately the culture that Matt Ryan wants to set. And I think it's really good as well, you know, for even guys like Ian Cunningham, who you might say, oh, well, you know, Ian Cunningham has more front office experience than Matt Ryan, which is true. But there are still things that Matt Ryan brings to his role as this president of football that I just think that they're just really, really important in terms of understanding the sporting nature of football and how that impacts players. And it's to the point where I'm like pretty convinced, Chris, that I think we're going to start to see this trend really proliferate, not just in football, not just in the NFL, but just across sports, where you get somebody in at the highest level who has actually played the game because they just have an understanding of the sport and how it's supposed to be played, how it, you know, how the best teams function, that you just might not have with some of these other people who come up, you know, they make their bones. If you're a GM, let's say, like, scouting players, but like, how does that help you manage a roster, not just the names on paper and the salaries, but like the actual guys? You know, there's just, there might not be that same kind of experience. And I think that that's where Matt Ryan can bridge a ton of gaps, whether it's with the front office guys, or whether it's with players, or whether it's with strength staff. I just think that he really can connect the whole building and kind of unite everybody through football, which I know sounds rudimentary and kind of cliche, but I think it's really true that sometimes you just kind of get distracted by other things, objectives that you're going for in your job.
0: Yeah, I mean, I know there's no tangible evidence for this until we play the games, but it does just feel different. You're right. It just feels a little different this time around. I don't know, Joe, if the schedule is going to do it any favors, but we did find out that Aaron Rodgers is going to be back for that week one matchup. What do you think that does in terms of prep for what the Falcons are going to be looking at week one?
1: Yeah, I mean, I'm sure they're going to want to try to get after him. You know, I think that, you know, while Aaron Rodgers is one of the most prolific running quarterbacks of all time, I'm sure the Falcons would love to see him, you know, scrambling around and trying to make plays that way, in hopes to create turnovers and such. Now, I will say, you know, it's, not that we didn't see it coming. You know, it's been reported now for a while that Rodgers is likely coming back, but, you know, you would suspect that it's going to come together pretty quickly and pretty well for the Steelers, given his track record with Mike McCarthy, having played in that offense for a very, very long time. And Aaron Rodgers is kind of like, you know, probably a pseudo master of that Mike McCarthy offense. Now, I will be interested to see just how well that offense worked nowadays. I think the NFL has changed quite a bit. I know Mike McCarthy hasn't been gone long, but I mean, it is kind of a different game nowadays. And so it'll be interesting to see. I think that the Falcons still have a shot there. Unfortunately, the Steelers are going to be very healthy, especially on defense, where they can really kind of give the Falcons fits, but it should be a good game. And I would go so far as to say, you know, like, I still like to talk about Matt Ryan. I think that, like, he has insights into, like, well, frankly, he's obviously played against, you know, Mike McCarthy's, Aaron Rodgers, not personally, obviously, the both guys being on offense, but, like, I think that it helps to have somebody at the top who's helping lead things that literally has experience going against some of these teams and just kind of understanding that aspect of it. I just,

0: think that that helps tremendously the team navigate its way through the season as well, because it's going to be a tough schedule. There's going to be a lot of tough quarterbacks, especially ones that come to Mercedes-Benz Stadium, especially before that bye week in week 11.
1: Looking at the defense, you mentioned trying to get to Rodgers. If you look at the names, I mean, not a ton of guys with a lot of true pass rushing success outside of an outlier here or there. We know what Brandon Dorlus did last year. Right. But, Joe, assuming Pierce is not back for week one, who do you think they're counting on to get the sacks?
0: Yeah, I mean, obviously Jalen Walker is going to be out there. You know, they signed a bunch of guys on these one-year contracts, the Aziz Ojulari, the Samson Ebukams, and they'll all rotate through. But Chris, honestly, I mean, like you said, the name, like we don't really talk about like interior defensive linemen as being pressure players or at least like sack artists, basically. And maybe they're not the, I'm air quoting here, artists in that fashion. Like we think about some, you know, great finesse pass rusher that's got a trademark move where he gets to the quarterback. But I just think with Nate Oley's scheme, they can just kind of like, this is just the way they play. I kind of feel like under this defense, they're just going to kind of rack up sacks over the course of the season without necessarily having to have a James Pierce Jr. Like obviously James Pierce Jr. was really good last year, had double digit sacks he ended up with, but you know, this team was second in the NFL in sacks. Like everybody was eating, including guys like Lakeil London who racked up five sacks. So I think that while, you know, they will obviously miss anybody who can get home in the way that James Pierce Jr. can, you know, I don't think that they're going to really struggle to like apply pressure to quarterbacks. I think that that's going to continue to be a real point of focus for Jeff Ulbrich in this defense. And I think that they have drafted and acquired guys that will fit into how Nate Oley wants to coach him up and get into the backfield, run into those dark rooms, as he says, and create havoc.
1: All right, before I let you go, do you believe, how do I ask this? I want to ask this fairly, Joe. Do you believe that there's enough in this linebacker room right now to make up for the loss of Caden Ellis? Not, and I don't mean that in a sense of replace what he means as the heart and soul of the defense and all that kind of stuff. I mean, do you believe there's enough between the guys that they've brought in to at least keep the room stable?
0: Okay, so, I mean, to keep it stable, potentially, I mean, I don't think that they have replaced Caden Ellis, and until I see, and I could very well be proven wrong once the games start, but just the way I look at the roster right now, I don't see somebody who's capable of doing the things that that we know Caden Ellis can do. Now, capable, maybe I shouldn't say capable, because, like, you could say Jalen Walker's capable of, you know, standing up off the ball like he did at Georgia, and you know, you mug up the A gaps like Caden Ellis could do. You blitz them. You know, you could do some of those things. I wouldn't be surprised to see Jalen Walker kind of expand his game, in that way. But I don't think at the same time he's a guy that the Falcons want to like regularly be playing off ball linebacker like Caden Ellis was. So it is probably the biggest criticism I have of this team right now, where I see kind of their biggest vulnerability is in that linebacker room, especially those inside linebackers that play off the ball. And you know, I think this, you're just kind of hoping that Jeff Ulbrich can prospect once again and either find a rookie in Kendall Daniels or any of these guys who they've added to potentially emerge in one of those roles. But certainly it feels like somebody is going to have to kind of rise above what they've been the last couple of years of their career in order to really fill that void to the in the way that it needs filling with the loss of Ellis.
1: I don't know if you agree or not. It seems to me that I think that they think Christian Harris is that guy.
0: Yeah. I think that certainly that's probably one of the reasons why they wanted to bring in a guy like that, because they think that he has that potential, but they might even know, like, yeah, we think he has the potential to do it, but we don't know if he is going to actually do it. So we just have to wait and find out. And let it settle itself out on the grass, just like we talked about with the quarterbacks.
1: Yeah, no, and that's exactly what the summer's going to be all about. Joe, great stuff. We'll chat next week.
0: Sounds good. Thanks for having me on, Chris. All appreciate it.
1: Great stuff there from Joe recapping OTAs. We'll put a bow on the show with that sound. Oh, yeah, that sound we never got to. But we were too busy taking your calls. I love chatting with you. 404-726-0929. We'll hear from the guys at Flowery Branch to wrap up shop here on a busy, busy hump day show. Chris Thomas tonight, 92.9 The Game.
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3: 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I was booked on the Deitch Podcast before the Taylor Swift phenomenon. 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
1: 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So I said no. I was booked on the Deitch Podcast before the Taylor Swift phenomenon. 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

0: Can Michael Penix Jr., with his repaired knee, evade that ballroom blitz? You gotta love it. You gotta love it. I knew that was gonna be a miss before I did it, but like I just wanted to do it. And I got like room, I got like tips to spare because I'm like on a plus 10 heater right now with the song name comebacks from break that me and Orin do. I never know what song he's gonna play. So it's just a matter of if something pops into my head the second that he plays the song that I can work into whatever topic we're talking about. I knew that one wasn't going to hit, but like, I like that song. It's a fun song. And blitz and knee and quarter, like it was there. The formula was there. It just, you just weren't going to execute with that, but it's okay. I just wanted to do it anyway. Last chance for romance here on 92.9 The Game. Chris Thomas, we're going to give way to our buddy Day Day for some Prep Sports Nation coming up in just a couple of minutes. Before we get out of here, the long-awaited sound, we are finally going to get to it. Kevin Stefanski started off by giving an update on Michael Penix Jr.
1: Mike's been doing a very good job, like I've told you guys since the beginning. His main focus is getting healthy, and he's doing that. Now, with that, he's able to do more and more football at the direction of our medical staff. We've been working hand in hand with what that looks like. So you will see Mike out there, an individual. You'll see him in the 7-on-7s. He is not doing team periods yet, but that time is coming.
0: And we'll see him continue to work. Again, the whole basis of tonight's show was his comments about, you know, really feeling like week one is still the goal and the priority. Well, okay, Mike, if you're going to be ready for week one, then you're going to be out there competing to go week one, and there's going to be no excuses, no hand-me-outs, no hand-me-downs, whatever it is. There's going to be none of that there. And we're going to have to see where the chips fall. It's going to be a true, if you're ready, if the goal is ready for week one, and you're competing mano-a-mano with Tua, then may the best man win. And that's it. The harsh reality of the NFL world has set upon you. You probably didn't envision this going into your third year in the NFL, but ultimately, this is where he finds himself. And he's going to have to put his best foot forward, continue to work with the Falcons, continue to work with his team, and do what he feels is best for his career. But if he goes all in, and it's week one, okay, we'll see. A guy that I think a lot of us are interested in is Cash Jones. Obviously coming from Georgia, making the position switch to slot receiver from running back. And I think we're all interested to see if he's able to latch on and make this team, obviously primarily at first as a special teams player, and maybe find his way on to the field on offense once in a while. Stefanski was asked about him, and he says nothing but good things so far.
1: Gotten to know Cash through the draft process and then obviously having him here at rookie minicamp. I think this is a very, very smart football player. Obviously, UGA fans know the type of player he is and the plays that he's made in the course of his career. I mean, I'm so impressed with who he is as a person. The intelligence part of this, you can't just have a guy go from running back to wide receiver or vice versa if they're not intelligent. I think Cash has shown that he's able to do that. We're going to continue to work him in different spots, including special teams, which is a big part for any player trying to make a roster, and certainly in this case for Cash, but definitely see him with the ability to line

0: up in multiple spots. And if you are multiple and if you're versatile, you give yourself a chance in this league.
1: Yeah, and we know intelligence is great, but at the end of the day, it's going to come down to can you play at the NFL level or not, and it'll be interesting to see if Cash Jones does, in fact, make the team. Last one from Coach. He was talking about the dynamic of the QB room right now and quarterbacks coach Alex Van Pelt getting involved.
0: And I think that one voice is non-negotiable for us, and the good news is having worked with Coach Van Pelt, worked with Coach Reese, we speak the same language so that our players are hearing the same thing. I will tell you, it's a fun group to be with. You walk in, and I am in those meetings, and you sit there, and you have AVP at the front of the table. You have Tommy, obviously, in those meetings. You have Jordan Reed, our assistant quarterbacks coach. And then you have quarterbacks that are all in various stages of their career.
1: Yeah, and we'll see what that ultimately produces. I don't think, you know, Trevor Siemian or Jack Strand is getting in the mix there, but we'll see them all continue to work as the summer goes along. One more here from Tommy Reese. He was talking about the quarterback room and everybody pushing themselves to make the most of the room.
2: He's done a really nice job, and all the quarterbacks have. You know, there's a lot of new things we're asking them to do. They're all buying in, and I would say that's where it starts. Like, his buy-in's been tremendous. You know, he's pushing himself, he's pushing his teammates, and, you know, really pleased with that group and how they've come to work.
1: Yeah, I mean, listen, we know they're all good guys, right? Nobody's a malcontent in this room. Nobody is somebody who, you know, is known for being a locker room cancer or anything like that. Tua had his issues in Miami, but, you know, I think that was more with the coaching staff than it was with, you know, being a good teammate or anything like that. All right, that'll do it for this edition of Chris Thomas Tonight. We're back tomorrow for the full four. Same bat time, same bat place. You can catch us here 6 to 10 on 92.9 The Game. Braves win again, so they will look to take 3 out of 4 from the Marlins tomorrow as they wrap up that series. The offense is humming despite losing Drake Baldwin. We'll continue to talk about that, and we'll continue to talk about the Falcons. We'll get you all the latest from Flowery Branch. We'll continue to check in with our reporters live on the scene. Thanks to Oren, thanks to all my guests, and thanks to every single one of you who called. And thanks to everybody who was listening again at the beginning of the show. Scary scenes here in Atlanta and certain parts of Georgia with the flash flooding. I certainly got caught right in the middle of it. That was a crazy, crazy ride into work, and now I'm hoping my commute home will be a lot smoother. Day-Day Lewis, Prep Sports Nation, comes your way next. Where else? Your home for Atlanta sports right here, 92.9 The Game.

0: other guests will join us for dinner at Twin Peaks Kennesaw. 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
4: 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What's up? 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Andrews Mega Tune-Up? 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
8: 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Damian Day-Day Lewis, that is me, at DD Lewis, for real, at 92.9, The Game, for all of your social needs of this lovely station, and of course at PS_Nation_ on the X. Welcome into your weekly look into the world of high school sports here in the great state of GA. We'll talk about it nationally if it makes sense, but we like to keep it right here in our own backyard, and that's exactly what we'll do, especially since things are winding down. Spring sports just about all in the books. Baseball champion, state championships remaining. Golf, I'll double check. I know golf did kick off earlier this week, but I believe they should be about wrapped up, but we'll get into all of that. We'll kind of go through as many as we can. Some of the spring sports still with their state championships, and then those that are in the books, and let you know, update you on who did what, if anyone made any historic moves, things of that nature in regards to state title wins. It's been a fun 2025-2026 season. Really excited, you know, every time we get a chance to get out there, get a little saddened when things wind down. But, you know, before we know it, we'll blink our eyes and we'll be right back at it with the high school scoreboard show with Sam Crenshaw and Coach Chris Parker. We'll be kicking things right back off, you know, before you know it. And, you know, look, the kids get dead week next week. Student athletes and coaches, they'll have dead week next week. And then after that, they'll be into summer workouts. They'll get one more dead week that week of 4th of July, and then back to workouts again. And once you get out of that 4th of July dead week, it's pretty much at that point, you know, pedal to the floor as far as getting ready for the season to start for all of the fall sports, which are, you know, football, volleyball, softball. So, it's coming to an end. But again, before we know it, it'll be back up and running for us. And we'll be right back here in the Kia Studios with Prep Sports Nation for another season. And thank you for those who have rocked with us since we started getting on. Oh, wow. Look at that. What, Spurs were down. I'm sorry, just got thrown. Spurs were down double digits to get this third quarter started, and now they're back within five. Man, what a NBA series, both conferences. So we'll talk a little bit about that. But again, we want to keep it in our high school lane tonight because that's what it's all about. So looking forward to bringing you a great show. A couple of great guests that I got a chance to catch up with. Harrison Unell of the Riverwood Raiders boys tennis team, fresh off a state championship win. Great conversation with him, as well as Coach Matt Richardson of the North Paulding Wolfpack baseball team. They punched their ticket into the GHSA state championship game. They'll take on Etowah, which is actually a region foe. They actually took, I believe, two of three from Etowah during the regular season. So, great conversation with Coach Robert Richardson as they get ready for next week. So, man, fun times, man. Big shout out to my girl Noelle holding me down on the other side of the glass. We'll get into not many shots.

0: shout-outs and accolades, but there were some coaching, a couple of coaching announcements that we'll talk about. So without further ado, man, let's do what we do and get into the prep roundup.
1: It's time for the Prep Roundup.
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0: Aye. So, like I said, some coaching announcements. Alpharetta Boys Basketball announcing Coach Ben Smith as their new head coach. Denmark Boys Soccer announcing Coach Mike Heron as their new head coach. He comes over from Chesapeake. And then Calhoun Yellow Jackets Girls Soccer naming Tino Hernandez, Coach Tino Hernandez, as the new head coach of their program. Looking back at the week, man, since I last talked to you, got into one thing and one thing only. That was Thursday, the Georgia High School Association Boys Lacrosse Division II State Championship match. Roswell taking on Milton, of course, two neighboring franchises. That is a rivalry matchup, and what a game it was. At the half, it's Roswell trailing 10-6, but then they have a phenomenal second half, third and fourth quarter, led by Lincoln Miller, the Army commit senior, and he finished with 5 goals. But phenomenal game, and it would be Roswell going on to pick up the 17-14 win, their 4th straight state title, 6th in program history, and they become the first boys program in lacrosse to win 4 straight titles. Of course, on the girls' side, we all know Milton, the powerhouse Milton, has a couple of win streaks longer than 4. In fact, they won their 19th straight title, or not straight, but 19th state title last week. But anyway, congrats to Coach Wallace and the Roswell Hornets and, you know, that great class of seniors that he's been rocking with. Here is Coach Wallace after Roswell getting that dub.
3: Something special. Not a lot of words. Tale of two halves. You know, they got up early. We kind of adjusted, weathered through it, maturity, being here. Had an opportunity, knowing that the whole second half was an opportunity, and we just showed up. Changed the game, won some face-offs, found the back of the net. Boys just continue to believe, built some momentum. Bang, game.
0: All right, and speaking of that, like you said, tale of two halves. You guys are down by 4 at the half. Was there anything specific that you had to say or a message that you had to the guys to kind of just get them to refocus and understand that, hey, I mean, in lacrosse, 4 goals is nothing.
3: It's not. And when you're winning faceoffs and you can get downhill, you know, it helps a lot in terms of where we are. So for us, you know, it was just about, like, wanting it more, the little details. We weren't, you know, one-handed ground balls. We were just kind of a little bit lazy. You know, they definitely showed up early and had a lot of momentum, and we kind of weathered the storm, figured it out, and then put them on their heels and took care of business.
0: All right, from a history standpoint, you guys stamp your names in the book because you're the first team on the boys' side to win 4 straight. It's got to be a pretty good feeling.
3: It's an unbelievable feeling, and this senior class deserves everything that they're getting. They're finishing 81-9, which is incredible. 4 titles, 4 area championships. Team of the decade in terms of where we are.
0: Yeah, awesome, Coach. Congratulations.
3: Thank you so much. Appreciate you, man.
0: All right, great stuff there. Coach Brian Wallace, Roswell Hornets. You heard him rocking in the background as they picked up that dub. And congratulations to our very own John Parla, who works here with us with Noel and I, his son, Caden, senior on that team as well. So phenomenal high school career. Can you imagine that, No? Like winning, you know, coming in as a freshman and winning state championships all 4 years. And like you said, area championships all 4 years. Like, that's got to be a fantastic feeling. So congratulations to them. Just real quick, some of your other champs include, on the boys' side, it would be Buford. That's right, Buford and Lambert, a rematch of the state title game from 2 years ago. And then they met in the semis last year, I believe it was. But Buford getting the dub, 7-6, your final. They are your Division III champs, as I mentioned, on the boys' side, Roswell getting the win, and then Division II. And then in Division I, Cambridge. I had actually just missed the finish of this game because the games were up at West Forsyth, and I got done at, you know, with Dukes and Bell that night at 6. And so traffic actually wasn't as bad as I thought it would be, but made my way up there and was in the building in time for the Roswell-Milton game and just missed Cambridge. They got the win 11-4 over Lovett for their state title. and phenomenal job by them. That actually

Let me go back here real quick and just double check something before we switch over to the girl side, because I want to make sure that I make sure I give everyone their just due in regards to stuff. No. Okay. That's it. All right. So now let's move over to the girl side. As I mentioned, Division 3, it would be West Forsyth. Phenomenal season for them, taking down Lambert girls. 10-8, your final on that one. As I mentioned earlier, Division 2 was Milton, and they got the win 12-8 over Lassiter. Lassiter, man, phenomenal season for them. Got a chance to see them about maybe 4 weeks ago. Really good team there. Unfortunately for them, it would be Milton coming out on top. And then in Division 1, your champion would be the Cambridge girls. So shout out to Cambridge, man, getting it done, boys and girls. I'm sorry, I take that back. I apologize. Blessed Trinity won that one. Cambridge, shout out to Cambridge getting their boys and girls into the state title game. But Blessed Trinity gets that one 14-12, your winner in that one. And again, for Milton, man, just the Milton girls, what a program that they are. I mean, just so dominant they have been in girls lacrosse. So that gives them their now Noel. Because I said they had multiple streaks, win streaks. So that gives them their, let's see, 5th, 6th, 7th, 8th, 9th in a row and 19 in program history. Now, mind you, we're in 2006, right? Lacrosse was officially sanctioned. The first state title was 2005. So you're talking about 21 years. So they've won 19 of the 21 state titles. That's crazy, no? Like, man, they got a program over there. All right, real quick, soccer is in the books. I got a chance to check out that Islands and East Hall matchup, but your champions now are Metal Creek. What a season for them. We talked about Metal Creek with Jason Longshore. What was it, about a week? Might have been last week's show. I know we definitely talked about them 2 weeks ago, but I think we talked about them again last week. But Metal Creek, they win the 6A title. Johns Creek, man, great program. Got to see them against Riverwood in the playoffs. They win the 5A title. Dalton gets it done, 4A. As I mentioned, Islands, that's the team that I told you about, that their soccer title, and this is the boys' side, they're the first state title, not just program history, but in school history. No other sports program has won a state title. They bring home the first state title for any program in school history. And how about another Savannah school getting it done? Savannah Arts takes the 2A title. Single A Division 1 goes to Thomasville. Single A Division 2 goes to Georgia Military. And then I told you about Whitfield Academy. They get their, they got their revenge in the semis against Atlanta International School. That's the team that had been the last 3 years knocking them out of the postseason, but Whitfield knocked AIS out in the semis this year and then went on to get the win over Hebron Christian this year in the private 1A, 3A title. So your girls champs this year, West Forsyth getting it done for 6A, Greenbrier getting it done in 5A. Blessed Trinity runs it back. Back-to-back titles for them. They're your 4A titles. Jefferson, first title in program history, knocked down the three-time defending champs, Oconee County. Pike County, they run it back for the 2A title, so they're back-to-back champs. And then your single A Division 1 goes to Thomasville girls. So congrats to Thomasville getting it done on both sides, boys and girls. And then Tryon gets the single A Division 2. Holy Innocence girls, shout out to Coach Watkins over there, Tony Watkins, the AD. Holy Innocence girls, they get the private single A through 3A. And we'll try to get through some of these other. Matter of fact, we'll talk about some of the tennis championships when we come back, because when we get back on the other side, Riverwood boys tennis's Harrison Unell, he is part of that state championship team, their first state title since 1988-86. Great conversation with him. So you'll hear that. Plus, later in the show, Coach Matt Richardson of the North Paulding Wolfpack baseball team as they get ready for a state championship best of three series next week. It's all coming up right here. 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

0: I know what you may be thinking to yourself. It's summer vacation. Why am I still just as busy as I have been throughout the school year?
1: Hey, it's Day Day with 92.9 The Game and host of Prep Sports Nation. 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

follow. What you know about that, J.I.D.? Noel, I'm talking to you. What you know about that? It is that little straight skate bop, right? You ain't never been to skate town. You ain't never... Yeah, yeah, that's my bop right there. Anyway, y'all forgive me, man. All right, coming up here in just a few minutes, great conversation with Harrison Yunell of the Riverwood Raiders boys tennis team. They're fresh off a state title. Later in the show, Coach Matt Richardson, North Paulding Wolfpack baseball team. Real quick, though, before my conversation with Harrison, let's show some love to the tennis state champs. On the boys' side, it is West Forsyth claiming your 2026 title. As I mentioned, Riverwood, they get the boys' 5A title. Westminster, their sixth in a row, they get the 4A title. LaGrange running it back-to-back as their 3A champs. 2A, back-to-back titles for Pierce County.

0: side for quite some time in tennis. You know, I was talking about the fact that Milton Girls Lacrosse has won 19 state titles. For Walton, it is not quite 19, but let me just double check here. 4, 6, 5, 6, 7, 8, 9, 10, 11, 12, 13, 14, 15. Oh, no, it is. They're right there, too. Wow. How about that? Woo, that's crazy. Congratulations. North Atlanta, they take the 6A title. Northview, they get it done with the 5A title. Marist, three straight as they get the 4A title. Westminster Girls getting back-to-back state titles. They're fourth in, I think it's 5 years, in the 3A title. Pace Academy, their third straight as they take the 2A title. Wesleyan getting the 1A private, and then Telfair, three straight for them. Oh, I'm sorry, y'all. I'm tripping. Sorry. I didn't scroll back. Let's go back. Milton 5A, Westminster back-to-back 4A. LaGrange gets 3A. Pierce County 2A. Jeff Davis, I knew someone right. Davis gets single A, Division I. Telfair runs it back, Division II, single A, and then Holy Innocence Girls. So it's a sweep for Holy Innocence. They get the private boys over there. So congratulations. Not sweep for them. What did Holy Innocence? It was soccer. I'm sorry, I apologize. But anyway, Holy Innocence gets the private. So there you go. There's your tennis state champs. As you can tell, it's been a long day. Anyway, here's my conversation with Harrison again. He's fresh off his state title win with his teammates over there at Riverwood.
1: All right, we'll head out to the Sweet James Accident Attorneys Hotline where Harrison joins us now. Harrison, first off, man, congratulations to you, young man, on a phenomenal high school career. And you and your teammates, man, capturing that GHSA 5A championship, the first since 1986 for the program. I know you all have been inching closer and closer year after year. In fact, I want to say I saw you all a couple of the seasons in a row. I want to say maybe your sophomore and your junior year. But what would you say was key for you all having the breakthrough you had this year?
2: Well, first off, I wanted to thank you for taking the time to speak with me today.
1: And it's my pleasure.
2: Yes, of course. So we returned all but one of our starters from last year. And then James came on and joined us, who's also a senior, to play one singles. And he made all of us feel more confident in our own matches, and he didn't lose any of his matches, and all the matches that he played in, our overall team won. So this confidence kind of spread throughout our lineup and helped us handle pressure and really grow closer as a team throughout the season.
1: All right, and as like you said, as the season progressed, you know, was there a point in which where you all kind of started feeling strong about your chances to win a state title, or did you all kind of come into the season already feeling good about a chance, you know, your chances to win a state title?
2: So we knew going in that we had a chance as we made the semis my sophomore year and the runner-up last year, but our confidence really started to grow in our first match of the year when we beat West Forsyth, who went on to win the 6A title without James. And then that showed us that we could compete with anyone no matter the classification. And then later in the season when we beat Westminster, who went on to win the 4A title, on a day where neither of our doubles lines won, we started believing that if we stayed focused, we could win the championship and finish our unfinished business, which was our motto we went by all year.
1: Awesome. Harrison Unell joining us, Riverwood Raiders boys tennis, joining us here on Prep Sports Nation Sports Radio 92.9 The Game here on the Sweet James Accident Attorneys Hotline. Harrison, you all were one of just three teams to not surrender any matches in the state championship tournament. What do you believe, why do you believe, I should say, you all were able to have that type of dominance?
2: So definitely, I think the biggest reason was that any of our five lines could beat anyone else's five lines. So in the second round, my doubles partner, Josh, and I, we had a really slow start, but our one doubles and one and two singles picked us up. And then in our third round against Johns Creek, one of our one doubles players, Tai Chi, did not miss a single ball. And that helped us get to the 3-0 win against the really tough Johns Creek team. And we trusted each other, and it allowed us to play more freely and focus on our matches.
1: And for you, as you were kind of coming into the season and approaching it, was there anything particular that you focused on in regards to, you know, areas you were wanting to improve on?
2: Yes. So my main focus area was my mental game and my confidence. So I grew like six

0: inches between my sophomore and junior seasons. So my
1: What?
0: time has been off since then, kind of, and it just started to get back at the beginning of this year. Like my tosses were too low and I was too close to the ball. So I had to regain my confidence in my game. And I also, 2 days before the state championship last year, tore my meniscus. And although I didn't miss any time, it made me more aware of how I play at the court and how to use my length to be more aggressive at the net, poaching and serving and volleying. And it really culminated in the wins against Chamblee and Dunwoody in the semis and the finals this year.
1: Good stuff, man. Harrison Unell, Riverwood Raiders boys tennis team, joining us here on Prep Sports Nation Sports Radio 92.9 The Game on the Sweet James Accident Attorneys Hotline. Harrison, what a way to close out your high school career, with a state championship. When you reflect over that time there, on the high school courts, is there an area of growth that, in your game that you would say you were probably most proud of, or areas?
0: Yes, so the area I'm the most proud of is how I handled pressure because as a freshman back in our old region, we were playing against North Atlanta for a chance to make the state tournament. And I lost the doubles match in the third set, and it really stuck with me because I let the pressure get to me. So starting my sophomore year to through this year, I've played probably 50 plus matches, and I've only lost about five. But what I'm most proud of is how I've performed in the state tournament and the region matches, where I've been undefeated as a junior and a senior. And saving my best two matches for the end in the biggest moments, both this year and last year's semifinals and finals. So just being able to focus and ensure that I can contain my composure and not get too riled up in the crowd or my friends or just the things that I can't control and focusing on what I can control.
1: All right, and real quick, kind of piggybacking off of that one, when would you say you knew you wanted to play tennis kind of competitively at that level? When did it kind of kick in for you?
0: So I think it started when I was like 9 or 10. And then really throughout up until I started high school, I was playing in tournaments. I would say somewhat regularly. And then once high school started, I kind of started focusing more on my schoolwork and preparing to like still starting to look for what I wanted to do, which I still don't know yet, but just I've always kept tennis and been able to use it as something fun and something enjoyable.
1: Oh, good stuff there, man. And yeah, and that's important, especially again, when you're in high school, just having something, even if it's not, something you're using to get to the next level, from a sports wise, but just having that outlet, like you said, to just kind of be able to have friends that you're hanging around with on a regular basis. So good stuff there, man. By the way, Harrison is headed to Vandy, so congratulations on that. Last one for you, Harrison, before I let you get out of here, man. What advice would you have for any aspiring young tennis players?
0: So I would say the biggest advice is to not put too much pressure on yourself early on and just have fun and make sure that in moments of pressure, it's not how you play, it's how you respond and grow and staying patient and making sure that you're working on the little things and focusing on what you can control. And I know if I would have told a younger version of me this, I would have thought I was crazy. But just kind of how I've experienced it and gone through the experiences, I've just learned to have fun with it, and that's what keeps me going, and not just as a player, but as a person.
1: Awesome stuff. Well, Harrison, thank you once again, young man, for taking time out of your day to join us here on the show. And congratulations on a phenomenal high school career. What a way to cap that high school career, and definitely want to wish you nothing but success, as you get ready for your collegiate career, academically and whatnot. And again, thank you for your time.
0: Thank you for having me on.
1: All right, Harrison, Riverwood Raiders boys tennis, and congratulations to him and his teammates on that state title win. And real quick, just want to make sure I correct myself. It is 20 wins for Walton's girls tennis team. So with that being said, real quick, while we got a couple of minutes, let's just run over to golf real quick and let you know what is taking place on that side of things as far as your state title winners. If I can get, there we go. There's the click. So for 6A, this is boys. You have the Lambert winning the 6A title. You have Lakeside Evans winning the 5A title. Cartersville goes back to back with the 4A title. LaGrange gets your 3A title. 2A goes to Pierce County. Elbert County wins it back-to-back for the single-A Division I Lake Oconee

0: Lake Oconee Academy goes back to back, I should say, for the single A Division II title. And then Christian Heritage wins the private 3A single A. That is your boys. And then over on your girls' side, it is Lambert winning their sixth in a row. Kind of technically seventh. 2020 wasn't held. That was the COVID year, but they won it in 2019 as well. So consecutive titles for them. They take the 6A title. Johns Creek wins their third straight. North Oconee, for Johns Creek, that's the 5A. North Oconee for the 4A, they run it back, claiming that title. Calhoun takes home the 3A title. Hart County gets your 2A title. Banks County gets your single A Division I. And then for the single A Division II, it is Lake Oconee with the sweep. They also run it back for the single A Division II. And then Holy Innocence Girls running it back for the private single A 3. So those are all of your golf state champions. So congratulations to everyone. Again, it's school year just really does go by so fast, and it's so fun whenever. And golf is actually the one high school sport, and there's a couple others, like I haven't really done any of the cheer competitions, haven't done the bass, the bass fishing. In fact, Noel, were you with Sam when they had Dr. Hines on about a week ago to talk about the bass championship?
1: Yeah.
0: So, like, I haven't had a chance to do that. There's a few others, but golf it's always a tricky one because most of the times they start earlier in the day. And obviously, I'm usually here by the time they start. And I haven't really mapped out, like, if I was to get to a golf match, how I would be able to cover it, in the sense of how I'm able to kind of cover some of the other sports. So I got to figure that out.
1: That's one reason you got to get out there. So
0: I can map it out. Right. Got to get my walking shoes, too, because whew. All right. Thanks, Harrison. You know, Riverwood Raiders boys tennis team. And congrats to him and his teammates and all the tennis state champs. All right. When we get back, a great conversation with Coach Matt Richardson. North Paulding Wolfpack boys, or not boys, but baseball team. Great conversation with him as they get ready for their state title best of three series with Etowah. It's all coming up right here on Prep Sports Nation. 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
1: It may be Falcons offseason,
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3: 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So I said no. I was booked on the Deitch Podcast before the Taylor Swift phenomenon. 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

0: at 929 The Game. That is how you follow us on all your social platforms. I'm at DD Lewis For Real, and of course at PS underscore Nation underscore on the X. Talking about this real quick before we get to my interview with Coach Matt Richardson. Spurs OKC 2-point game. Looks like no, you could probably correct me. I think that says 8 minutes and 33 seconds left on there. Yeah, so just under 8.5 to go. 2-point game. Man, we've had great days of basketball. The first game won between these two. I mean, down to the wire, punch for punch, blow for blow. What a game. Double overtime. Spurs get it done. Then last night, you're thinking, Cavs going to steal one. Oh, no, no, no. Hold my beer, says Jamal. I mean, not Jamal, but Jalen Brunson. I see a weak link. I see a chink in the armor. Come here, James Harden. Let me eat all the lunch. He just goes straight at him all night. I think the final stat was that he scored 17 points in the fourth quarter. Maybe it might have been fourth quarter and OT period while being guarded by James Harden. And just that quick, Thunder back up by 8. So we'll keep you updated before we get out of here. But before we, do any of that real quick, what I'm looking forward to, the baseball state championships. Now, I will be out of town over the weekend. They actually get started on Friday. I'll make my way out to the Gwinnett series on Tuesday, I think, when I get back. Tuesday. Yeah, probably Tuesday, because I probably won't be able to make Wednesday if game happens on Wednesday. And that's going to be between Etowah and North Paulding. But some of your matchups that you have lined up, you've got ECI taking on Lanier County for the single A Division II. For your single A Division I, you've got Gordon Lee taking on Vidalia. Class 2A, you have Pierce County taking on Morgan County. 3A, you will have Troop County taking on Pickens. 4A, you're going to have Kell taking on North Oconee. And then 5A, you will have Pope taking on Loganville. Of course, we had Coach Turco for Pope on about 2-3 weeks ago. Loganville, we've had Coach on from Loganville a couple times, maybe about a couple years ago. But Loganville always right there in the mix, so not surprised. That should be a really good series right there. And then Etowah, as I mentioned, in North Paulding for the 6A title. And then your private championship will be Holy Innocence taking on Wesleyan. So those are who will be going for the titles next week. Well, really, it begins on Friday. All matchups are best of three series. It's typically doubleheader, and then the if game the following day. They're actually going to play some games on Memorial Day this year. I feel like that might be a first. Maybe I'm wrong, but I don't recall that happening before, but I could be very wrong. So anyway, with that, without further ado, here's my conversation with Coach Richardson of the North Paulding Wolfpack as they get ready to take on Etowah. And we'll head out to the Sweet James Accident Attorneys Hotline, where Coach Richardson joins us now here on Prep Sports Nation on Sports Radio 92.9 The Game. Coach, first off, man, let me just say thank you for taking some time out of your day. I know it's been a busy time of year for you and the boys over there, and what a remarkable season you all have been having. And now here it is, you find yourselves next week with the chance to bring home a state championship. Just talk about, first of all, man, the impact, or the feeling, I should say, that you're having due to the impact that you're seeing with the season of these guys.
1: Yes, absolutely. Thank you for having us on. We are really, really excited. So we've kind of been close over the last 3 or 4 years, first 2 years. So when these seniors were freshmen and sophomores, we made it to the Final Four. And we lost the Lounge in back-to-back years. And so it was just a huge momentum to kind of get a Final Four at home. Our community came out. I mean, we had 700, 800 people out there. And then just to kind of knock the door down, our guys are really, really excited to finally get back to the state finals like we were in 21. And these guys have bought in since August, and they have a close-knit brotherhood, and they are just ready to kind of show the state what North Paulding's about.
2: And, you know, what did you notice about the guys that, you know, in their mindset as you guys kind of came into the spring and started preparing for the season? Because like you said, knowing that, you know, they obviously understood, they know what it takes to get there because they've been there. But

0: What did you kind of notice about their mindset and their focus about how they were approaching this season?
1: They were all about it. So we kind of had a mantra called, if I don't, then who will? And we talk about that in August. And it's like, hey, if I don't pick up this extra weight or this trash here, then who's going to do it? And so that was kind of our motto in the fall in the weight room. And it's like, okay, who, if I don't do all the reps, then who's going to do it? You know, and so they kind of held themselves accountable, and then they held their teammates accountable, and then just kind of rolled into spring where, you know, the guys are out there early setting up practice, going ahead and getting fungo extra reps. And then from there, they just went about it. They didn't complain. They weren't defensive. They just said, yes, sir, let's go do it. And so they just kind of attacked each day with a mindset of just getting better. Our athletic department has a motto of 1%, and that kind of trickles down to our athletes of just saying, hey, take it day by day. If you get better today, that's what it's about. And with that mindset, it just led us to kind of a run that we're on now.
0: And speaking of the run, Coach Matt Richardson, North Paulding Wolfpack baseball head coach, joining us here on Sports Radio 92.9 The Game, Prep Sports Nation on the Sweet James Accident Attorneys Hotline. Coach, you know, when I'm on with Dukes and Bell, we've been talking about the Braves of late and how they've been doing it. And one of the things I always note is the fact that the Braves have an awesome self-correct, meaning when they lose, they don't drop, you know, multiple games in a row. They bounce right back. And that's exactly what you all have done all season. Just six losses, but none of them back to back. You know, what is it about these guys that automatically gets them right back on course, you know, after you guys did suffer a loss?
1: They really have a memory of a goldfish. It's short-lived, you know, and that's how they attack practice. It is one that they also have a mindset of growth. You know, they know there's areas that they lose that they're going to have to learn and grow from it. But most importantly is they don't let the one loss or one bad day at practice lead into another one. They have that mindset of just, hey, it's a fresh day. It's a new day. It's a game of baseball. Just come out here and have fun. And I'm really, really proud of kind of our seniors having that mindset of just, hey, guys, it's behind us. You can't do anything about it. Well, let's go forward and just focus on what's in front of us.
0: And I was going to ask you about your senior leadership. Just talk about how important that has been, obviously, especially with this being, you know, the last go around for them. And then, you know, how they have been, you know, impactful in regards to the culture that you're establishing there at North Paulding as these younger guys look to kind of take over and continue things once they move on.
1: Yeah, it's been huge. So our senior class, even though I was an assistant, they were I've been here 9 years and I was assistant a little bit before I took over. Mm-hmm. But the senior group, they came in as a freshman. My first year as a head coach, taking over the program, they were freshmen. So they bought into us and my coaching staff with Coach Schilling, Coach Peterson, and Coach Keller that's been here for 4 years now. That they bought into the culture of just saying, yes, sir, we're going to attack. We're going to work in the weight room. And it really starts with our two captains that are seniors, Cade Cox and Lawson Sheffield. They look up to some older guys that were before them, and they kind of learned the ropes of saying, you know, you got to be tough. You got to be gritty. You got to play North Paulding baseball. Mm-hmm. And then from there, it's all the off-season stuff they do. These guys hang out. They play pickleball on the weekends. They play basketball. They go eat Mexican. They go to Moe's. They just do a lot outside of the game, which then leads to that strong-knit brotherhood that we have, and it's all player-led. I don't know how many times in the summer I've been down here doing some field work. I got my dog on the field, and then next thing you know, here's four or five guys that are seniors, and they bring some younger guys and say, hey, what are y'all doing? We're just going to hit for 30 minutes, coach. I got you. And it's just awesome to see that, because then our younger group says, you know, I don't want to be the class that gets let down, and I want to make sure I one-up that other class. And it's just competitive. And like I said, Cade Cox and Lawson Sheffield are two seniors that just kind of drive that culture and that work ethic for us. And extremely, extremely proud of them.
0: That's great stuff to hear. Coach Matt Richardson, head coach, North Paulding Wolfpack Baseball, joining us here on Prep Sports Nation Sports Radio 92.9 The Game on the Sweet James Accident Attorneys Hotline. All right, Coach, last go-round here next week as you guys look to bring home a state title. You'll take on the defending champs. What's been the message to the guys as you guys start preparing for this one?
1: Yeah, you know, we're excited as obviously Etowah's a region foe and we're familiar, and Coach Robinson's got a great squad. But for us, we just kind of have that mindset of, hey, you know, nothing else matters. You know, the only thing that matters is one pitch at a time and one game at a time.

0: And, our guys are excited. I texted our captains yesterday, hey, do you want the day off? Do y'all want to have a fun, like, batting practice game? And, well, they're like, hey, let's have fun. Let's play batting practice. And so they have that mindset of just, hey, let's stay with it, stay the course. We're prepared, so there's no reason to get nervous or to make it a bigger game. Just trust your stuff and trust your ability. And at the end of the day, it's high school baseball. Let's have some fun. And our guys do a great job with that and just staying with the course.
1: Good stuff, Coach. Well, awesome to watch you all. I've been able to watch you all this year through social media. I didn't get a chance to get to any games, but it's been awesome to watch the success that you all have been having this season. So definitely want to wish you all good luck next week. I think, because I'll be back from vacation, I think I may be able to actually sneak out there if I can get the boss to
0: get you off a little bit,
1: yeah,
0: right?
1: Give me off a little, yeah. Give me a little time.
0: Good baseball, right?
1: But we'll want to wish you and the guys success next. Good luck next week, and again, congrats on the success that you have been having this year.
0: Yes, sir. Awesome, and like I said, told you before, anytime we can highlight our players and highlight high school sports, I mean, that's what the game is about. And I appreciate you guys and 92.9 The Game just highlighting and doing everything for high school sports, whether it's baseball, lacrosse, football. It is awesome to see.
1: It's a pleasure for me to be a part of it, Coach. So thank you so much. I really appreciate it.
0: Yes, sir. You have a great day.
1: All right. That's Coach Matt Richardson of the North Paulding Wolfpack baseball team. And actually, they didn't have the site earlier today when I talked to Coach updated, and I didn't look at the year. They actually won 2024. It was actually Walton that won 2025. So I need my folks down there to get the site updated, please. Thank you. GHSA, I love you guys. So anyway, real quick, let's run over to track because I want to show some love. Because last week I was here, but I that Wednesday and told you about Pope girls and Hebron Christian girls winning. Pope winning the 5A, Hebron Christian winning the private 1A, 3A, and then boys, Alexander boys and Holy Innocence private, or Alexander 5A, Holy Innocence private. So some of your other champs are 6A, it was Carrollton winning on the boys side. Cartersville wins the 4A, Oconee County 3A, Kip Academy, man. Shouts out to Kip. I was just actually over there. They can run it back for your 2A champs. Blackley County runs it back, your single A division one. Mitchell County runs it back. Really, three times in a row for your single A division two, and then Holy Innocence, as I mentioned, got the boys. And then over on the girls side, Buford gets it done in the 6A title, as I mentioned. Pope got the 5A, and that was back to back for them. Man, the one distance runner, I can't think of her name off top. I talked about her last week, man, but she had a phenomenal day. Harris County gets the 4A title. North Hall claims the 3A. Shaw gets your 2A. Blackley County is your single A division one. Metter is your single A division two. And in Hebron Christian, your single A division three. So congratulations to all of the state champs. And again, I know I didn't get through all of your spring sports and, to get a chance to shout everybody out. And I got through a good amount though. We showed some love to a good amount. So, we'll have some time next week because next week will be our wrap up show and just kind of, we'll have some special guests lined up just to kind of, talk about some of the different, sports seasons for the 2025-2026 season. And then, next thing you know, man, we'll blink our eyes and we'll be right back at it for the 2026-2027 season. So there you go. All right, man, it's been a pleasure. Thanks to our guests again, Harrison Unell, Riverwood Raiders boys tennis, and then Coach Matt Richardson, North Paulding Wolfpack baseball. Really appreciate y'all for being guests on the show. And Noel, as always, thank you for holding me down and doing what you do as always. That'll do it for this week. 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Low prices, love the savings. I'm Damian Day-Day Lewis, Sports Radio 92.9 The Game. 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
1: It's time to honor that special man in your life.
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0: Here's Josh Graham and Linnell Willingham.
1: With you for the next 4 hours on Westwood One Sports. That is the youngest in charge, Linnell Willingham. I'm merely Josh Graham. Right off the rip, let's react to the two biggest things happening in sports right now. The Thunder lead the Spurs in Game 2 of the Western Conference Finals with a minute left to go. OKC 118, San Antonio 113. We'll have plenty of time to get the full reaction once this game goes final. But what's been your biggest thought? What is your top takeaway right here up top, Linnell?
2: Two quick things. Just San Antonio's ability to withstand being without Dylan Harper and De'Aaron Fox here and to still be in this thing and have a chance to win down the stretch is huge. And then if they didn't turn the ball
1: over. Ability? I thought you said inability given the zone and how much you've been yelling over the last half hour about McLaughlin being on the
2: floor. That's tough, but the fact that they've put themselves in this spot, they're only down five with a minute left, and like, to your point, like that's the thing, that I've been complaining about. I don't know why the hell they're playing this McLaughlin kid. He's the singular reason why they're going zone. If Stephon Castle is on the floor and SGA is on the floor, you don't need to blitz. You don't need to double team because Castle is an able enough defender to be able to stop him on his own. So those are my couple biggest takeaways. But I just like both. This is just good hoop. Anybody that is like a fan of basketball, like the way that these two teams defend, and I'm saying that, and both of them I think are shooting over 50%, but it's a bunch of tough shot making. They're on a string defensively, pick and roll defense, transition defense, on ball defense. There's just an effort level that they both play with that is very fun to watch, and I've enjoyed it, man.
1: OKC is actually a tick under 50%. San Antonio shooting right at 50%. But the thing that stands out, first you go to injuries, and we'll hopefully get more information on the guys who have gone down. You mentioned Dylan Harper, but let's not forget Jalen Williams, who missed a lot of time due to a hamstring. He re-aggravated a hamstring injury tonight, but they were able to withstand. The Spurs, just without De'Aaron Fox, without Dylan Harper, just can't take care of the basketball. You look at how many turnovers they've had in this game. 21 seems like a lot. 21 seems like a lot. And 25 points conceded off of those turnovers. As good as Steph Castle has been in this game, hitting outside shots, nearly ending Isaiah Hartenstein and trying to do the same to SGA in the first half with dunks, 9 turnovers in this game. Steph Castle doing his best James Harden impression.
2: So if Wemby didn't hit the shot last game and OKC would have won, that would have

0: been the story is how many times he's turned the basketball over. I will say this. He is a young guard. I love his mentality and the fearlessness that he plays with. Because when a guy turns the ball over this much, it would be easy for him to not be as aggressive and not be his usual self. But it doesn't stop him. I talk about dread-head running backs in the NFL all the time just being savages. Dread-headed point guards in the NBA are savages too, man. Steph Castle has been awesome. The turnovers hurt you, though, man, and you're really seeing why. More importantly, not having De'Aaron Fox is the big thing here. He's the veteran that's been in this spot before.
1: When OKC San Antonio goes final, we will have a reaction to that momentarily. Let's get to the other big thing that everybody's talking about from the NFL today. Aaron Rodgers is about to go on a farewell tour. He has announced he will retire after this season, that this season will be his last. Here's the barely five-second exchange that stirred the sports world today.
2: Aaron, do you believe this could be your last year? Do you even think of that right now?
3: Yes.
2: As in your last year?
3: This is it, yeah.
1: Stirred people up. And before, Linnell, believe it or not, that's the clip that most people have heard by now. But during Aaron's 15-minute or so availability, that was not the most fascinating quote. This is actually, I didn't know Aaron said this until you told me. Oh, did you hear what Rodgers had to say? And I had to go back just to make sure it was true. Here he was admitting that he made a coaching suggestion right after the season ended.
4: I mean, I had a conversation with Omar at the end of last year, and I encouraged him for an outside perspective to interview Mike. Not thinking that he even would, honestly, just because the way the league goes and the trend, you know, it's kind of like whoever worked with Sean, you know, Kyle or one of those guys, Matt now, you know, gets a lot of looks, and multiple guys in those trees have. But then when it became more serious, I was thinking, wow, that'd be a really interesting thought to come back and play with Mike.
1: Was the Matt he's referring to Matt LaFleur? Because... Really? Okay. So the Omar he's referring to is Omar Khan, the GM.
0: That was definitely a shot, by the way, Josh. Are you kidding me? That was 110% a shot at that Shanahan-McVay coaching tree. And it makes more sense why he's not in Minnesota. Maybe him and KOC aren't hitting it off or didn't hit it off. Because remember, that was supposed to be the initial destination last year. Pittsburgh kind of came out of nowhere.
1: Mm-hmm. And then you have, the LaFleur beef that goes back.
0: That's interesting. Wow.
1: Quite a bit. Play calling and an NFC championship game and all of that. Let me ask
0: spicy
1: you.
0: Spicy Aaron. I like spicy Aaron, Josh.
1: What? A couple of questions. A couple of questions I'll put your way. What comment was more surprising to you, that he would volunteer a retirement tour announcement in May, or the coaching tidbit that he offered there, maybe loosely suggesting that the Steelers might have considered Rodgers when making their head coaching hire?
0: I think both are shocking. But like I said a little bit earlier about the announcement of his retirement, like, it was a five-second response. Like, I don't think he was thinking too deeply about it. I don't think he really understood the gravity that response would have and that we'd be leading our show with it here tonight. But, like, I think he was just kind of tongue-in-cheek with that. Him having influence potentially here on Mike McCarthy getting hired, I think is staggering. And it goes to the bigger picture point of why is Pittsburgh, like, almost conceding their, it's like conceding their franchise's power to Aaron Rodgers. Like, why are they so invested in Aaron Rodgers? The fact that you're bringing him back is, okay, it's one thing. But him having influence on who the head coach is, Josh, potentially, that is very interesting, my friend. And it makes me look at Pittsburgh sideways. And, you know, I'm the guy that kind of calls out Omar Khan every chance I get. This seems like a guy that doesn't know football. I know Aaron Rodgers knows football, so let me ask him. I would love to know how him and Andy Waddell get along.
1: Did you know that Mike McCarthy's from Pittsburgh? Don't know.
0: Really?
1: Don't know if you knew that. The other question.
0: Yeah.
1: You know, let's actually try to spin this positive, because it feels a lot of the Aaron Rodgers commentary and reaction tends to veer negative. What if we're going to be charitable as possible, yeah, what does a successful farewell tour look like? Because to me, Linnell, the bare minimum is a winning season and making the playoffs, given Mike Tomlin never had a losing season and last year's team won the AFC North, won 10 games. You can't settle, really, for less than that. But this season can probably be viewed as a success if you don't win the division, so to speak, if you have a double-digit win team that makes the playoffs, right?
0: I would agree with that. I think success for Pittsburgh, to me, is defined by getting further than what you got last year. And I would even take it a step further. Like, you don't bring Aaron Rodgers in if you – or bring Aaron Rodgers back, I would say, Josh, unless you believe you've got an opportunity to compete for a championship with him. Like, let's be honest. He's a 42, 43-year-old quarterback. You're not bringing him in to, you know, have a building block sort of year, which is why, to me, like, I don't look at them as a championship contender in the AFC. So it's fascinating. I think success, though, for them and for him, staying healthy, taking them to the playoffs, and winning a playoff game this time around. That, to me, feels like the best-case scenario for them. And I think it's achievable. Like, I don't think it's a pipe dream to see Pittsburgh maybe even winning the AFC North. It's one of the more wide-open divisions in the whole NFL. So it's interesting.
1: Yeah, it's a strange thing, and it might be because of spoiled Steeler fans that this happens, but the standard is so high in Pittsburgh, and the standard so high for one of the greatest quarterbacks ever in Aaron Rodgers, that last year was somehow viewed as a failure, even though they won 10 games, won the division, Rodgers' stats were the best he had in 5 years, and it's strange because of how that season's viewed, how they're kind of being overlooked this season. Like, you mentioned the AFC North point. Like, given how wide open the AFC is, where the two favorites have rookie head coaches and Jesse Minter and Joe Brady with the Buffalo Bills, and New England's expected to take a step back, who won the conference last year, there isn't a team in the AFC that is super scary. So if you're looking at the best-case scenario, it would not shock me at all if this team won 11 or 12 games and won a couple playoff games if the matchups drew up better than having to face that pass rush that you did in Houston.
0: You think they can get to the AFC? You legitimately think
1: they can get to the AFC championship game. That's the best case scenario. That's the best case was the question. I think that's not how success should be defined. Success should be defined as winning double-figure games, getting
0: but
1: to
0: you
1: the
0: think
1: playoffs,
0: if it all goes
1: maybe
0: well,
1: winning a playoff game. But if
0: I feel like that's the best
1: that's the
0: case
1: ceiling
0: scenario
1: for them. That is the ceiling.
0: Yeah.
1: The ceiling is the AFC championship game. And given how wide open the AFC is, I just don't see a team that is so strikingly better. The teams that look strikingly better come from the other conference, San Francisco, the Rams.
0: So of the teams that we look at as the contenders and the favorites in the AFC, Pittsburgh would, without a shadow of a doubt, have the worst quarterback play. And a lot of this is a quarterback-driven league. And like when I'm stacking Rodgers up against Josh Allen, up against Lamar Jackson, Burrow.
1: Okay, hold one sec. I just misheard you. You were talking about the division a short while ago. I thought you were saying by far the worst quarterback play in that division.
0: No.
1: Cleveland's still in that division.
0: Well, I'll tell you this. Wouldn't surprise me at all if Cleveland gets better quarterback play this year from their guys, whatever combination of dudes it is. Wouldn't surprise me if that room outplayed Pittsburgh's room.
1: That would surprise me just because you're going to get Broderick Jones back on the O-line. You drafted O-line in the first round. You brought in Rico Dowdle to go along with your stable of backs. You brought in Bernard and you bring in Pittman as well to go with Metcalf. This offense, and then Rodgers just going into year two in an offense he's familiar with, I just don't see any
0: familiar. But this is my thing. This is my thing, and I hit on this the other night. Familiarity, it doesn't always breed greatness. That's been Aaron's problem here, is wanting the familiarity too much. And as the NFL has continued to evolve. You got to be able to create chunk plays in this league. And when you're dead last in the National Football League in yards,

0: per attempt, it limits you as an offense. It does. You got to be able to create big plays. All the best teams in this league, all the best offenses in this league, create big plays. And I think Pittsburgh, with Rodgers at quarterback, they're limited in their ability to do that, man. And I like what they have. Like, their infrastructure in Pittsburgh and then the infrastructure in Cleveland, both tailor-made for quarterback success, I would say. I just think Aaron, at this point, physically, like, are we sure he's going to be able to hold up? Are we sure? Last year, in that Texans game, and the pressure's coming off the edge, it's coming from up the middle, he puts so much stress on your offensive line because of his inability to create. So, I don't know. It's going to be fascinating. It's all going to be on their offensive line. I think he's going to be a supporting piece to whatever they have going on.
1: 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That is Lynette Willingham. I'm Josh Graham. And it is a wrap in Game 2 of the Western Conference Finals. We get first dibs on reacting to it, and so do you at 310-840-4910. We'll tell you what happened and what you should think about it next on Westwood One Sports Night.
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18: 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San Antonio, 113.

0: 18. Linnell, tonight's game for me was about survival for the Thunder. They could not afford to go down 0-2 in this series, not against a team that beat you already in the regular season 3 out of 4 with 3 double-digit wins. Also, losing the first two on your home court requires you then to win 4 of the next 5 games, with 3 of the next 4 being in San Antonio. Oklahoma City, quite simply, responded better to adversity than San Antonio did. The Spurs lost Dylan Harper. OKC lost Jalen Williams, both to hamstring injuries, we think. OKC's answer was Jared McCain, who reminded everyone why he was considered a Rookie of the Year frontrunner before getting hurt last season for Philadelphia. He hit three threes off the bench, or that was a couple seasons ago. San Antonio, meanwhile, was without Harper, without De'Aaron Fox, and they decided, let's run zone on defense and let's just continually turn the ball over. OKC responded better when they needed to. This game, they needed to simply survive, and they did.
1: Yeah, they did what they were supposed to do. When you're down your top three guards, or two of your top three guards, like, that is a tall ask for a team in the conference finals for the first time. I thought San Antonio responded as well as they could, as the best way that I would put it. OKC is the deeper team. Like, this is why being able to go 12 guys deep is important. San Antonio does not have the depth at the guard spot to be able to withstand no Dylan Harper, no De'Aaron Fox. If Dylan Harper would have finished this game, I do think San Antonio, and we'll never know, obviously, but I do think San Antonio would have won the basketball game. Stephon Castle is an interesting dude, man. I think they can't win without him. The turnovers are obviously a problem, but as I said in the open, like, that guy, that backcourt that they have, and I'm not trying to look ahead too much and concede and act as if this series is now over, because, like I said, I expect it to go 7. Oh, but what you have gotten out of Dylan Harper and Stephon Castle in this series, in this postseason, is absolutely spectacular. And if you're San Antonio, like, you hope and pray that Harper is not out too long. You cannot win this series down Dylan Harper, down De'Aaron Fox. I want to talk about Mitch Johnson when we get a chance.
0: Well, hold one second.
1: Yeah.
0: Let me double click on that for a second, though. If let's say we hope that both guys are healthy and able to play in game 3. We hope everybody's healthy. That's what we want, basketball at its best. But if both J-Dub and Dylan Harper are out, you're saying that's a much bigger deal for San Antonio than it is OKC?
1: 100%. 100%. 100%. I think OKC
0: because
1: is more equipped. Because of McCain? Because of the ability to go 12 deep, dude. It's McCain. It's A.J. Mitchell. Like, it's Alex Caruso. Like, they have a mob off the bench. When I'm saying going 12 deep, that's not like a hyperbole. Like, they're legitimately going 11, 12 guys deep here in this postseason. So I think, yes, OKC clearly much more equipped to be able to handle life without Jalen Williams. Here's my thing. It's the combination of Harper and Fox. When you have to play McLaughlin, you're screwed. Like, let's just call a spade a spade. When you have to get to him in your rotation, like, you're in a bad, bad spot, man. They had to go zone because who the hell do you hide him against? And you know, and I don't like the thought process behind it. OKC's arguably the best 3-point shooting team in basketball to just concede wide open looks to me. I don't get it.
0: That's the only issue I have with your immediate reaction, that the Spurs reacted as good as they could have, not if you think that they should have been in a zone. Shout out to Bomani Jones, zone is for cowards. But then you also have the reaction where, I'm sorry, how many times were we sitting together watching this basketball game and you had the reaction, what's up with that turnover? What's up with that? I'm just not willing to accept, even though Steph Castle has to handle the ball more, I'm not willing to accept having more turnovers than James Harden had at his worst in a playoff game.
1: You have to live with it. You have to live with it because of what he does and the gravity of what he brings to them offensively. There is nobody on the perimeter, including Shai Gilgeous-Alexander, for OKC that can stay in front of Steph Castle. He is getting downhill, getting to the cup at will in this series. The tough part is the turnovers, because In game one, the turnovers didn't kill you. I thought San Antonio was really good getting back in transition. They looked fatigued tonight. And we're

0: going to talk about the rebounding down the stretch with Hartenstein really dominating things. Wemby had, what, 24 rebounds a game? One only had 17 tonight. They needed him to have another one only, but the expectation in the bar is so high when it's your man getting the rebounds, dude. Like, it's hard. That's your dude. Box out. Like, they need you to do that. Like, you're the only big on the floor. Who else is going to rebound here?
1: I mean, when you average 11, maybe 12 rebounds a game, I'm not going to say grabbing five boards more than your average is only. I mean, what we saw on Monday is not, even for Victor standards, the norm. That's not what it is.
0: I'm not going to, well, the reality that's where we differ, a little bit.
1: No, it's just, it can't be that. It can't be that every game. It just can't. Like, it just... Basketball history tells us that that's not what it is. And this is a seven-game series. It's a six, maybe a seven-game series. Through two games, now we have the sample of the games at OKC, San Antonio did its job. San Antonio needed 100%. To get one of the first two to get home court advantage back. The reality is, San Antonio, if you win your home games, then you're going to go to the NBA Finals. Does your view of who should win this series change after tonight?
0: We don't know yet because we still don't know what's up with Dylan Harper, Jalen Williams, and what their availability is going to be. If they're going to have to be without, talking about San Antonio, if they're going to have to be without Harper and Fox for an extended period of time, they can't win this series. They can't. And even as great as Wemby is, OKC is simply too deep.
1: Even if Jalen Williams is out.
0: Even if Jalen Williams is out, that's not a big deal for OKC. It's not. And it sucks. If they do, I'm going to be insufferable if somehow, some way, Foxy and Harper miss the rest of the series and Wemby wills this group to the damn finals. I'm going to be insufferable. I'm going to call him the greatest player of all time after this playoffs is over. Because that would be crazy. Against this team and how deep they are. I'm still impressed with, and you're going to say maybe I'm simping for San Antonio, their ability to be in this thing and have a shot, and they lost by a couple possessions. This thing was wire to wire down the stretch without Dylan Harper, without De'Aaron Fox. Like that, this was a gutsy effort on the road going against a team that was clearly more desperate than you going into it. You know it. OKC had to have this game. So I think San Antonio deserves a ton of credit. And I'll live with Stephon Castle's turnovers. I will. I don't think that's why they lost.
1: Someone needs to hose you down a little bit here. Push back just a little.
0: Yeah.
1: Like halfway through the fourth quarter, I wouldn't say it's wire to wire when it's a double digit game. Like it was 109.
0: They got up 10. That's nothing.
1: 110, 13 with 6 to go. It's not like Monday night, which was truthfully down the stretch. Wire to wire. San Antonio is doing everything in its power to get it within 6, and I think they got it to 5 at 118-113 with about $1.25 to go, and then Oklahoma City closed it out. So we'll see. We have first dibs on reacting to this game. This is the big
0: story.
1: So
0: you're saying you're not impressed by what San Antonio did tonight?
1: Not really. Not that much, because I have such a high standard. For San Antonio, I expect them to be within 10 points, be within punching
0: distance. Without two of their top three guards against OKC?
1: If OKC had Jalen Williams,
0: we have
1: a different view on Jalen Williams. I'm not going to use your word, simp, for a team that just lost by 9 that I think is going to win the finals, that I think is the best team in basketball, that I think is going to win this series. My opinion still hasn't changed on that. We do have two big stories. It's the Aaron Rodgers news that we're reacting to. We, in real time, get a chance to react to the Western Conference Finals. Oklahoma City 122, San Antonio 113 to knot up the series. Your thoughts are welcome. 310-840-4910. Did tonight change your view about the trajectory of this series? 310-840-4910. Mr. Positive is on the line and wants in. Mr. Positive, what was your takeaway?
2: Boom, shakalaka, everybody, go for your dreams. Before I get to shea butter, I want to talk about Rodgers and McCarthy. Here's the thing. I think it's two defining moments for the legacy of McCarthy and Rodgers. I think McCarthy understands the temperament of Rodgers' mindset. So I think it could be a good fit.
0: Mr. Positive.
2: I just feel that... Pardon?
0: Go ahead. Go ahead. I'm sorry.
2: It just, I just feel that they it could work because their legacies are both on the line. I just feel that they have to do something, especially McCarthy. Rodgers' legacy has been, I think it's been cemented. But now when it comes to Shea Butter, you know, here's the thing.
0: I love that.
2: You got the two,
0: by the way.
2: You got the two best MVP players, the face of basketball, these two of them, Shea Butter and Wemby. You know, and here's the thing. Shea Butter plays under the radar. It's
1: okay,
2: weird.
1: We get it. His name is Shea Gil. His name. We know your nickname. How many times are we going to say it on one call, Mr. Positive?
0: Yeah, yeah. Like Molly
1: the first
0: Santana.
1: Three times
0: getting
1: I was good. The fourth time,
0: times
1: I had to jump
0: record.
1: In. Did you have a point to make, or did you just want to see how many times you can say Shea Butter?
2: No, I just the point is that it's the face of basketball is being defined by these two. These are the two true MVPs going forward. And it's going to be a hell of a series. And you're right, 6 or 7. I'm going to give the edge to San Antonio. And basically, that's it, you guys. Thanks for taking my call.
0: I cannot, and I love San Antonio as much as anybody. Since February, I've been talking about them winning the finals. They can't do it.
1: I had a 14-1 ticket to win for them to win the final since January. So you and I both are aligned.
0: They can't do it without Dylan Harper and De'Aaron Fox. Like, that's just my point. Like, I think that those two injuries are potentially crippling because I don't know how many more. Is it Jordan McLaughlin? I don't know how many more Jordan McLaughlin minutes I can stand.
1: Jordan McLaughlin.
0: Mitch Johnson.
1: Hey, shout
0: can
1: out.
0: We just.
1: Shout out. While I'm giving shout out, to the folks in L.A. We're on in L.A. now, and Jordan McLaughlin's a USC guy. And he's a member, Denton Day, producer of the show, of the Bald Man Club. So you and him. Bald is beautiful. Jordan McLaughlin's beautiful as well. So how's that going, too?
0: He's not good at basketball. that's the problem. He is a net negative for them. They have to play a totally different defense when he's on the floor. Thank God he was able to hit two threes, or else, like, what else is he out there for, man? Mitch Johnson, play Harrison Barnes. Can we get this out to the world? Play Harrison Barnes, Mitch Johnson.
1: Black Falcon.
0: What the hell
1: Black
0: are you
1: Falcon.
0: Doing, pal?
1: Black
0: you can't
1: Falcon.
0: Go. You in a series, especially against Oklahoma City, where everybody's 6'4 and up, like, you can't play Jordan McLaughlin. You just can't.
1: Harrison Barnes. Target.
0: Need it.
1: Reaction.
0: Play Lindy Waters.
1: 840-4910. Put Robert Horry out there. 310-840-4910. What's Bruce Bowen up to?
0: Mitch Johnson might as well hop out of his damn quarter zip and go play up to himself.
1: Put Avery Johnson out there. That's what they need.
0: Can we talk about Shea too, though, man? Like, for him to have the first half that he had.
1: Shea Butter.
0: Uh-huh. For him to have the first half that he had in game one, only scoring 4 points, came alive in the fourth quarter when they needed him. Tonight from the outset, aggressive, on the MVP timing that we know, getting downhill, knocking down jump shots. And look, the battle, my favorite matchup, I think, in this series is probably SGA versus Stephon Castle. The way that those two dudes are going at each other. And by the way, we talk about the injury situation with Harper and Fox. Castle may be under arrest for assault. For what he did to Isaiah Hartenstein, dunking on him the way that he did, he may not be available for the next game. I was impressed though by Castle and SGA tonight.
1: DeJounte Murray, put him in. Marco Bellinelli, throw him out there. Figure it out. Just trying to think of other obscure
0: former Spurs.
1: Patty Mills.
0: Yeah,
1: Patty Mills. Get him out there.
0: You
1: need him.
0: Patty Mills.
1: Figure it out. I got something in me, Coach. Let's do it. 310-840-4910, continuing to get your reaction to OKC San Antonio. And while this series is just getting started, is it possible that the Eastern Conference Finals is, to quote the great Billy Packer, over? That's next on Westwood One Sports Night.
3: Aaron Rodgers says this season is his last.
4: Yes, this is it.
3: 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Will Rodgers go out like John Elway and Peyton Manning did with a Lombardi trophy in his hands? Westwood One Sports.
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13: 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Oh, yeah, time for a Smiley Spring Mega Tune-Up from R.S. 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Andrews Mega Tune-Up? 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
7: Okay, people, mine starts here.

0: out. And shout out to Aaron, who pointed out that I don't know anything about moisturizer. So the chat gets a little loose from time to time, Linnell.
1: That was me no selling the chat, by the way. So the battle lines have been drawn. Is what I would say. That's my last reference for the rest of the night. There will be no mistaking where I stand with the chat.
0: 49-10, okay. I didn't know there was a rivalry between
1: you could call it that. You have to be able to compete if there was a rivalry, Josh.
0: Wow. Hit on a nerve. Didn't mean to do so. Let's go to Bert, who's in Baltimore. 310-840-4910. Bert! Did tonight change your view on the Western Conference Finals at all?
2: What's up, boys? No, it didn't. I can't believe De'Aaron Fox's injury wasn't more widely known, that it was as bad as it was. Yeah. I don't think, Linnell, I heard you say you don't think, what's the dude who got hurt tonight?
1: Dylan Harper? If he was healthy and it was no Fox, I think they would have a shot.
2: I agree, but I don't think they can win the series unless Fox comes back. I haven't seen much information as to whether that's a certainty or not. I think if Fox doesn't come back, they can't win. If he does come back, they do win. A basketball team without a point guard is not, they're no different than playing with their second or third team quarterback right now. It's a next to impossible task. I sure would love to see him healthy. Linnell, I do have one question for you, and I'll take it off the air.
1: Uh-oh.
2: I don't like James Larden either.
1: Larden?
2: With that said, Harden made 35 baskets in the last series and had 31 turnovers. You know, you're always talking about more turnovers than baskets, and mm-hmm. that's a terrible ratio. But Steph Castle has made 15 baskets and has 20 turnovers himself. Why are you not up here, in his grill? Why are you willing to take what he gives you? Why aren't you giving him a hard time? I'll hang up and listen, guys. Thanks.
1: This is Steph Castle's first time in the conference finals, and he's giving you way more offense than James Harden is. Giving you way more offense. I would definitely double-check and fact-check the turnover-to-basket-made ratio that Burch just gave. But James Harden isn't impacting the game offensively the way that Stephon Castle is. He is getting downhill at will, going straight at Shai Gilgeous-Alexander. Yeah, he's turning the ball over at times, but outside of him, who else has the ability to really break the defense down and create shots for other people?
0: This is a good segue, too. Let's just hit on this before circling back to Rodgers and circling back to the Western Conference Finals. This Knicks-Cavs series is already over. This is a wrap. It's one game in, Josh, and so much can happen. Sure, short of devastating injuries knocking the Knicks down a few pegs, this is a wrap. We've known this was going to be a wrap for a while. Game one was Cleveland's best shot. New York was coming off more than a week of rest. We saw the rust and how slow it was to hit shots. The Cavaliers, again, we don't need to fully relitigate it. They built a 22-point fourth quarter lead. You're not going to come closer to winning at Madison Square Garden than you're going to come close as you did there. And the fact that they lost the game that way is going to cost them game two, too. Because not all losses are made the same. Some linger. And that's one that's going to linger. And the longer this series goes, Linnell, the more Cleveland's legs get exposed. There are no travel days in this series. There aren't any long layoffs in between. The Knicks, they, again, had the 9 days to rest, more than a week. The Cavaliers, they didn't just go 7 games in the last series. They went 7 games in the first series against the Raptors, too. So this is not going to go longer than 5. Cleveland's a flawed team. They're going to be a tired team, and they miss their shot in game 5. So Cleveland, they might get one at home. They're not winning at MSG. So this is going to be either a 4 or a 5-game series as far as I see it. Do you agree that it's over and not going longer than 5?
1: Felt that way after that epic collapse last night, man. That was brutal to watch. and you saw

0: down the stretch, the fatal flaws of Cleveland show up. Outside of Dean Wade, they don't have a legitimate perimeter defender that can stay in front of Jalen Brunson. I need to see more Dennis Schroeder from Kenny Atkinson coming up here in game two. You can't play James Harden 42 minutes. You just can't. He's not giving you enough on either end of the floor to warrant him playing that many minutes. But it's tough, man. Like, clearly going in, New York, the better team. They've looked like the best team in the Eastern Conference throughout the entirety of the playoffs. Cleveland doesn't have an answer for Jalen Brunson is the simplest way I could put it. Like,
1: they did have an answer for the first three quarters and change, but then they just
0: You can't say they had an answer. The man finished with 38 points. Like,
1: yeah, but he had how many of those points were in the final 6 minutes in overtime? Like,
0: well,
1: half of them.
0: The ability to 18, go at James Harden.
1: 18 of those points were in the final 6.5 minutes in overtime. Yeah, if you have Jalen Brunson at 18 or 19 points with 6.5 minutes, 7 minutes to go in the game, I'd say you've had an answer.
0: I thought at the beginning of this basketball game, you saw how many shots were airballed by the New York Knicks. They looked like a team that had been off for the last 9 days. They couldn't hit the wide side of a barn. I don't credit the Cleveland defense for him not, you know, going off in the first half, in the first 3.5 quarters. They were just missing shots. In the fourth quarter, though, they played Brunson ball. I hated it when they did it last year with Tom Thibodeau. I think it's so unimaginative and so uncreative, and with all the guys they have, you should be not so reliant upon him. But, like, when there's a mouse in the house, so to speak, when there is James Harden on the floor and you can hunt him out at will the way that they did, like, yeah, he's going to go off. You can only hold him down for so long.
1: A lot of stuff going on right now. You have, obviously, the NBA playoffs. Going to be locked in on that Thursday night. But on the second screen, see, since the series is over, Cavs-Knicks gets the second screen in the Graham Abode because the Carolina Hurricanes get the first screen trying to win the Stanley Cup. Still haven't lost a game, Linnell. 8-0 so far.
0: That is impressive. How will you celebrate?
1: Firing it up. No, if they win the Stanley Cup, dude, I have two teams, man. One of them I've completely written off. You're not going to be seeing me wear Orioles gear for a while. I think I'm done.
0: Thank God.
1: I think I'm done with them in May. Linnell, they got swept by the Rays today, and they'd already gotten swept in a 4-game series by the Yankees so far. Broke my heart today. They were up 3-1 in the eighth and just completely blew it. And I think I'm done. I think today is going to be the last day I talk about the Orioles for a long time. I don't know what would need to happen, Linnell, for me to bring up the Orioles again on this show.
0: That is A-okay with me, Josh. I promise you, I am just fine with that. Nothing.
1: You sure? I thought you're super baseball guy.
0: I think I'll be able to sleep just fine tonight. Honestly.
1: Yeah. See, I lean on you for the baseball analysis. Los Doyers.
0: I lean on you for the hockey analysis.
1: Last week we were going back and forth. You had hot takes about the Sabres against the Canadiens. We'll see how Montreal does.
0: I was trying to get you to explain the line change and how important the line shifts they made down the stretch was how important it was to win in the game.
1: That's it. Like, that's going to matter. That's in it. Montreal, Carolina.
0: That is
1: you
0: it.
1: Get ready. It's
0: you
1: great
0: get
1: analysis
0: ready.
1: On your part.
0: Especially if the man in net is on his head for 4 out of the 7 games, man. I mean, it could be something.
1: That's it, man.
0: Dobesh, I thought it was, huh?
1: That's what scares me. Yeah, I'm sorry.
0: It's not Dobesh. Thank you.
1: You're all over.
0: Dobesh.
1: You're all over. Let's go to Josh, who's in Miami. He's all over game two.
0: Josh, Josh has got something for me tonight. I know Josh got something for me tonight. Josh, what's going on, bro?
1: Hold one sec. Before we let Josh go, what am I missing, Linnell? Catch me up.
0: Well, Josh tried to. Josh was simping for Oscar Robertson last night.
1: Josh in Miami, turn down your radio.
0: You gotta turn your radio, Josh.
1: Yeah, dude.
2: Okay, can you hear me, guys?
0: Yeah, we got you.
1: Yeah, we got you.
2: All right. No, y'all, somebody cut me off last night before I could finish what I was trying to explain.

0: is I go by my GOAT in 10-year decades.
1: Okay,
0: okay. And that's what I was trying to make a, point to. That's what I was trying to make a point
1: to. So you were saying he was the GOAT of his decade, not... Okay.
0: He was the GOAT of his decade.
2: Turn down your radio, Josh.
1: Josh Graham, you sound horrible coming out of Josh in Miami's radio.
2: There you go. Better.
0: All right, can y'all hear me? Are we good?
1: We can hear you. I'm sorry that you guys have to hear us, actually.
2: Go.
1: Now that I'm hearing how you guys hear us, I am sorry that you guys have to. This is hilarious.
0: All right, so
2: Josh,
0: so what I'm trying to say is like, I can't sit there and listen to anybody defend Harden and put him in the top three for shooting guards. The guy has no defense, and when you don't play in the playoffs and you have no defense, I don't want to hear you in the conversation. Stephon Castle would be doing the same thing to Harden. He'd just be dropping past him and ducking on whoever's under there. That's all I got to say tonight. But I'm gonna hang up and listen. Go Knicks.
2: Yeah. And now you could turn off. You could turn up your.
1: Did he just try to compare James Harden to Steph? I'm telling you, by the end of this series, I
2: might have caused this by talking about the 9 turnovers, doing a James Harden impression.
1: They're not. It's not. Are you serious? You're gonna call it a James Harden impression?
2: If you have 9 turnovers in a playoff game, I think about James Harden.
1: He had 11 in game 1. They wouldn't have won without him though. Like. What he's giving you on the offensive end outside of the turnovers, I would say. When you're playing at that speed and it's a track meet the way that it's been, you're going to turn the ball over. You're going to turn the ball over.
2: D-Day, is it right to say that, like, I give off the vibe to phone callers that of, like, a principal? Like, getting people straight. Turn down your radio and stop saying Shea Butter 4 times in 30 seconds. Getting people straight in line.
1: Some would call it a principle. Some would call it a dictatorship. Whatever floats your boat. I mean, it's more.
2: Well, one's a little more.
1: I got you. I'm just yanking your chain, pal. That's all. Let's have some fun tonight.
2: You get detention for that. Getting back to the Aaron Rodgers news.
1: Spank me, Josh.
2: Does he deserve to go out on his own terms? One of us doesn't think so. And that's next to Westwood One Sports Night.
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0: San Antonio 113. The series knotted up one game apiece. We'll have post-game sound from the coaches, players, 20 minutes from now, hopefully injury updates as well. Why are you laughing, Linnell?
1: No, I was belching. Sorry.
0: Oh, big smile on your face?
1: Well, I always have a big smile on my face, you know? I'm Linnell Willigan.
0: There is a 12-year-old nature to you, a little bit. I have an 18-month-old son, and he giggles at the dumbest things, like when a ball hits my head or something. He'll just go, ha ha ha, like this. It doesn't surprise me that the sound
1: was that
0: of your
1: like
0: own
1: you trying to imitate Baby Dan Dan. That's a crazy imitation.
0: The sound of your own belch makes you smile. Doesn't surprise me at all.
1: I was looking at myself, and that made me smile, if I'm being honest.
0: Let's get to good
1: lighting tonight.
0: The big news in the NFL today. Aaron Rodgers announces a Coach K, Kobe Bryant-like retirement tour that's going to happen in 2026. He announces that he will retire after this coming football season. The question from this is, well, a couple of things. Number one, how do you feel about retirement tours in general? But what is your retirement gift going to be for Aaron Rodgers? 310-840-4910. What would you give him as a retirement gift? Because for me, to answer the first question, Aaron Rodgers absolutely, positively deserves to go out on his own terms. Had no issue with him dragging it out. Had no issue making this decision. Had no issue with this being known publicly if he wants it to be. Because he is, truthfully, one of the all-time greats. When we think of the golden age of quarterback play that we got from the 2000s with Brady and Manning and Favre and Roethlisberger and Breeze, and if you want to go further than that, you can with Rivers and Eli, and he's part of that group, and he's the last of that group, and when his career ends, he's going to finish top five in these categories. Career wins for a quarterback, passing yards, touchdowns, completions. He won a Super Bowl and four MVPs. There's only one player in NFL history that has won four MVPs or more. His name's Peyton Manning. So he's one of the all-time greats. He has a chance. He should be given the chance to go out however he pleases, especially when he's coming off his best season he's had in years. In 2025, Linnell, Rodgers had his best QB rating since 2021, 24 TDs, 7 picks, 66% completion, over 3,300 yards passing, won 10 games, won the division. The Steelers were proven right to wait for him. There was not a better alternative available for this team, especially when you factor in team chemistry year two with Rodgers.

0: and the relationship with Mike McCarthy. Rodgers even said this, by the way. He said his prior relationship with McCarthy swayed him in returning. That he, after Mike Tomlin decided to step away, resign, it almost led to Rodgers stepping away as well from the game. Here was Aaron earlier today.
1: Yeah, I love Mike T. I mean, I really appreciate the opportunity to come in last year and love my experience with him. And, you know, I thought when he said he was stepping away, that was an emotional moment just because we all love him so much and care about him. And, you know, I thought that that was probably it for me in Pittsburgh. But when the decision was made to hire Mike, I sort of opened my mind back up to coming back.
2: I am so annoyed by all of this. And I'm normally not that guy, because I feel like a lot of people have let their personal feelings about Aaron Rodgers, the person, influence how they evaluate him as a quarterback. I think he always is overly criticized. But, like, dog, if the Pittsburgh Steelers, it goes back to what we said earlier, if there was any influence, if he had any influence in hiring Mike McCarthy, they're lost as an organization, first and foremost. Second of all, I can give a rat's ass about their relationship. If they love each other so much, go have a steak together. Go to Robinson Town Center out in Pittsburgh and go have a steak together. What did he do last year to warrant a $10 million pay raise and to be handed the job again coming into this year?
0: It's a one-year
2: I get that he's
0: deal.
2: A top five. I get what he's done. I get what he's done over the course of his career. I get he's one of the greatest quarterbacks of all time. He is so far from that guy. And if you're Pittsburgh, I go back to what I've been saying, man. Stop dating to have one-night stands. Date to marry at the damn quarterback position.
0: But hold
2: you
0: on
2: know
0: hold
2: that he has no chance of being your long-term answer.
0: Why do you bring up, like, how much more money he's making? It's May. These rosters are almost completely set. It's
2: why is that what you chose to double-click on? The bottom line is he's 43. They need to be moving on and giving Will Howard a chance,
0: man. Well, you said it. I just want to know how it's relevant.
2: Because what did he do to deserve the pay rate? Like, I think, and you love to throw out the highest QBR since in five years. He's dead last in the NFL in yards per attempt. They can't create explosive plays to save the... You have DK Metcalf, one of the best deep threats in football, and you're last in the NFL in yards per attempt. You cannot win legitimately and win at a high level. You can make the wild card game and get your teeth punched in by the Texans. You cannot win big-time football games with this version of Aaron Rodgers. I'm sorry. Pittsburgh's offensive line isn't good enough to be able to support him. He's dead last in yards per attempt because he's got to get the ball out of his hands. They don't. He can't move. He can't move. I'm so annoyed with all of this.
0: Didn't you just say you can't write off Pittsburgh to win the AFC North? Which one is it? Can they win with Aaron Rodgers the division, or can't they win?
2: What? They can't make it to the AFC Championship. That's the prism we're talking about them from. I have never once said they can compete to win the division.
0: You just said they can't win with Aaron Rodgers. So
2: they can't win
0: the AFC
2: big.
0: North's not winning?
2: No, that they can't win big. You know, we're talking about it through the lens of the AFC Championship. You can make it to the damn, you can win the North with Will Howard.
0: No, you can't.
2: Yeah, you can.
0: It's Will Howard. Are we comparing Will Howard to Aaron Rodgers?
2: 43-year-old Aaron Rodgers? Yes, the hell I am.
0: You 24 TDs, 7 picks, 66 completion, Aaron Rodgers. And Will Howard ain't doing that.
2: 24 TDs to 7 picks. Is he Taylor Heineke? Is that the bar that we're setting for him? Is he Taylor Heineke or is he Aaron Rodgers? Like, are you kidding? How do you watch Aaron Rodgers play quarterback last year for the Steelers and think that he's the best option going? Anybody that looks at Dan Orlovsky, any of your favorite pundits that look at Aaron Rodgers and think last year that's playoff championship level play at the quarterback position?
0: Well,
2: open your eyes.
0: It's two different things that you're saying. I'm not saying they can win a championship with him. I'm saying that's
2: saying
0: okay,
2: they can
0: though.
2: Make it. You're saying they have the chance to make it to the conference title game.
0: That's their
2: There's
0: ceiling.
2: There's no shot.
0: Ceiling.
2: Their ceiling, ceiling. Their ceiling is winning 9-10 games and making it to the wild card round. If they're lucky, like if everything goes well, that's what
0: so
2: to
0: not
2: me their
0: be
2: ceiling
0: better,
2: is.
0: So their ceiling is matching last year's win total?
2: Yes.
0: Ceiling?
2: Yes. Yes.
0: Right.
2: Now they've gotten, but look, here's the one thing I would say. My issue is more about their reluctance to move on from him. I don't understand why they're in fact.

0: their infatuation with him. Defensively, if you want to talk about what they got better, you added Jaquan Brisker. You added Darnell Savage. You added Jamel Dean. They've added real pieces defensively. I love what they have on defense.
1: I don't like the quarterback. I just didn't see a better alternative available. That's the thing.
0: Kyler Murray.
1: Aaron Will Howard.
0: You're in year one with Mike McCarthy. Why are we acting like the goal should be to make it to the damn AFC championship game in year one?
1: Well, who do you think is the best team in the AFC?
0: The Kansas City Chiefs.
1: Really?
0: I do.
1: What goals do you think Buffalo and Baltimore should have this year?
0: They should be looking to try to win the Super Bowl.
1: But you just said that if you have a first-year coach that you shouldn't.
0: I said nothing about the first-year coach. You're in year one with no quarterback. Look at what you have at quarterback. That's why you shouldn't be trying to win the Super Bowl.
1: I don't think they can, and I think that's fine.
0: I'm getting frustrated now with the conversation because this is, like, baffling to me. I feel like I'm being, like, asked to walk into a freezer naked. Like, of course, I'm shivering. This idea, like, no one has still been able to tell me why they brought Aaron Rodgers back. Why do we think this is going to be better?
1: Because there wasn't a better alternative.
0: He's a year older. What, you think he's going to get more arm strength? You think he's going to become more mobile? You think he's going to be more durable?
1: Better protection.
0: The protection's the damn same, for one. The weapons are better,
1: drafted a first-rounder, and Broderick Jones is going to be healthy.
0: The weapons are fine. What type of run-after-the-catch threat is Michael Pittman? Let me ask you that. Because that's what the Steelers should have been going after. When you have a quarterback that's dead last in yards per attempt, you should be trying to get guys that are quick and twitchy that can win immediately underneath and make guys miss. They don't have that in their receiving core. They don't.
1: Let's see what the calls think. Let's go to Super Rusty Dang, who wants in from Detroit. 310-840-4910 if you want to tell us what the retirement gift should be for Aaron Rodgers or just your thoughts on the matter whatsoever, whether or not he should be able to finish his career on his own terms. 310-840-4910. Super Rusty Day, where do you stand?
2: What's up, fellas, and hello to the United States of America. And I just want to say, can you smell what Super Rusty Day is cooking? It's controversy, it's excitement, and it's brilliance. Let's get to the NFL, but I wanted to comment on NBA, too, right quick.
0: Let's do it.
2: Here's the thing. He deserves a second ring. If he doesn't get that second ring, I would hope that he can at least get NFC or AFC conference championship ring. But here's the thing,
1: Have you ever watched the movie Super Rusty Day, Unforgiven, starring Gene Hackman and Clint Eastwood? You ever see that Western from the 90s?
2: Yes, I have.
1: There's the line at the end of the movie when Gene Hackman is getting killed by Clint Eastwood where he says, deserves got nothing to do with it. That's how I feel about Aaron Rodgers, where deserved, I'm sorry, they don't give you what you deserve. They give
0: The guy that's been pontificating his stats from 10, 15 years ago just said that he doesn't deserve to. Good grace.
2: Check this out. That's just how I feel about it. I'm quite sure a lot of other people do feel the same way. But let me say this. What can I give to Aaron Rodgers? More hope to come back another year or another year after that to at least get that ring. He can change his mind. We're talking about Aaron Rodgers here. He can change his mind. Now let's get to the NBA right quick. More weapons. Okay. It's all about who has more weapons. San Antonio has lesser weapons than OKC. I'm for the Knicks. I would like for us to play against San Antonio because guess what? Lesser weapons. It seems like they only have a one-trick pony.
0: You were rolling, mentioned the Knicks winning the finals. And that's
1: thank you. We have more calls than this, by the way.
0: That's where you lost me. What a call, though. Super Rusty Day. Is this like Denton's alter ego? There has to be some connection with the word day. Something's going on there. I'm sure of it.
1: Something. I don't know. Maybe. Let's go to Anthony in Pittsburgh. I'm being told Anthony's fired up on the subject. Anthony, you're in Pittsburgh.
0: Yeah, he's probably mad at what I said about his Steelers. Those gems.
1: Help us out.
3: No, I am not. I agree with you. I mean, unfortunately, Art II is sabotaging his own team. There's no way in the world they could have watched the film of Aaron Rodgers play and someone decided, let's bring that back again. He was god-awful.

0: I mean, there were games. I mean, the Cleveland game, the last Cleveland game before the Baltimore game was the censure for me, where they didn't even score a touchdown. And that game, if they win that game, the Baltimore game would have been meaningless. You could have arrested some people and maybe played better against Houston.
1: How did Aaron look in the Pittsburgh game? Just curious.
0: He's cooked. And
1: in the Baltimore game, how did he look? I think he looked pretty good, not cooked.
2: Gets a bad Ravens defense. Like, it's a bad Ravens defense. Like,
0: yeah,
1: the Browns defense is pretty.
2: He also let up a bad Detroit defense. What do you do against Buffalo?
1: No, I just say, what's your alternative though? Okay, you can tell me.
2: Will Howard is the alternative.
1: I'm not asking you. I heard him.
0: No, you listen. Look, fortunately for me, I'm old enough. I've seen this team since Bill Austin was coach before Chuck Knoll.
2: It's Bill.
1: All right, let's play him at quarterback. Let's put Ben Roethlisberger out there. Let's throw Terry Bradshaw while we still got him.
0: Let me just say this quickly. The only time this team has ever been great is when they had Bradshaw and Roethlisberger. Outside of that, they've been good and mediocre. And they're back to
1: mediocre.
0: You
1: guys haven't had a losing season in a quarter century, and I got to hear that you guys haven't been good?
2: What is that?
1: What are we talking about?
0: That's standard for others. The Patriots have six, and we have six. You want to have six Super Bowl wins and more. Yeah. Anything else is mediocre, and we don't like mediocre around here.
1: I hear it. That's you say mediocre. I hear spoiled, and I appreciate the call. Good to hear from you, Linnell. I can't do it because again, I live in North Carolina. I had to watch a team in the Carolina Panthers. I wonder what Jet fans think. Where it's like, oh my God. Having a winning record every year is awful. Like, a Browns fan hearing that, who last decade had to watch their team win one game in 2 years, and I have to hear how, oh my God, it was, how could you watch last season when we won the division and went 10-7, and the quarterback had 24-7 in terms of TD and touchdown? Oh my God, how could you think to bring that back? And that's the problem. That's the issue, where it's this crazy, spoiled fan base. That's looking at it this way.
2: It's a mediocre quarterback play. It's what they got last year, man. It's mediocre what he looked like at times last year. Look at the stretch of play, this three-game stretch. Chargers, Bengals, Bills. 16 of 31 for a 161, a touchdown, two picks. 9 of 15 for a touchdown. 10 of 21 for 117, no touchdown. Dude, I don't know what it is. And I think I'm glad the last caller brought up Art the Second. Because I do think the issues with the Steelers go up to the top. Like, all the reports we heard is that Mike Tomlin was super influential in personnel decisions. And I initially was not on board with that. But you look at some of the decisions here post-Mike Tomlin. I go as far as even saying, why did you hire Mike McCarthy? Because Aaron told you to? If they hired Mike McCarthy because they knew they were bringing Aaron back, that is ludicrous.
1: Jake, Chase, Chance, and others, we see you. We'll get to you. 310-840-4910 if you want in. What would be your retirement gift for Aaron Rodgers in reacting to this news and to our reaction to it? That's fun, reacting to reactions. Also, as mentioned, we have post-game audio from OKC San Antonio, hopefully getting some injury updates that are going to be very important as the series goes on. All that on the way on Westwood One Sports Night.
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0: Come on out, guys. 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
2: Deal.

0: post-game sound from the game that just wrapped up. OKC 112, San Antonio 113, knotting up the series. We'll get to that in a second. Let's go to the phones. We're talking about Aaron Rodgers. He's back. This is going to be his last season, he says. It's a retirement tour. So if you could give Aaron Rodgers a retirement gift, what would it be? 310-840-4910. And does he deserve the right to go out on his own terms? Linnell doesn't think so. Says the Steelers made a mistake by giving Rodgers this type of an opportunity. I think Rodgers should be able to go out on his own terms because I thought he was good last year, and I think he's an all-time great. Let's go to Jake, who's in Sacramento. Jake from Sacktown, where are you on Rodgers? Do you have any gift ideas?
1: Yeah, so let me preface this by saying I'm a diehard Packer fan, been born and raised a Packer fan my entire life, so I'm a little biased when it comes to Rodgers. But what I will say is Aaron Rodgers had Calvin Austin and Roman Wilson as his wide receivers 2 and 3 to throw the ball to last year, and the ghost of Adam Thielen. So it's not like he was throwing to the Bengals receiving core, or hell, even the Packers receiving core, or someone who's semi-decent.
0: And Adam Thielen wasn't added until I think, right around the deadline. So he wasn't even in camp, the offseason, any of that.
1: No, exactly. I mean, that's my point, right? It's not like he was throwing to, you know, Justin Jefferson and Jordan Addison. He was throwing to Roman Wilson and Calvin Austin as wide receivers 2 and number 3.
2: What is the end game for the Steelers here at quarterback? What do they get out of bringing Aaron Rodgers back?
1: You give your third-round pick from this year time to grow and develop under a Hall of Fame quarterback who has a cannon of an arm and has the ability to be a starter at this level. You don't draft
0: Drew Aller.
2: You're talking about Drew Aller?
0: Is it Aller?
1: I'm talking about Drew Aller being a hell of a lot better option than Will Howard. I don't agree with you. 15 of 17 games because Will Howard is good.
2: The last regime decided to do that, not this one. All Mike McCarthy's done since he's gotten there is praise Will Howard. And he's the backup quarterback currently. You go out to Latrobe and watch practices. He's one play away currently. If they're comfortable enough to make him for a team that's got Super Bowl aspirations, as you all keep saying, right? Because there's a veteran group. You brought Aaron Rodgers back not to go to the wild card round. You brought him back to go to the Super Bowl. If you're willing to entrust a second-year fifth rounder to be one play away, obviously you think pretty highly of the kid.
1: No, but you have to, considering the fact that Drew Aller's coming off a torn ACL.
2: No, you have Mason Rudolph. You have Mason Rudolph. Like,
0: Jake, I appreciate the call, and I appreciate
2: Drew Aller's getting
0: 14
2: reps.
0: The Big Ten wet dream of it being debated on national sports talk. Drew Aller versus Will Howard. Discussing.
2: Drew Aller was not what Will Howard did at Ohio State. Drew Aller never got close to touching any of that production or ability.
0: Here's the issue.
2: Are you kidding?
0: Here's the issue, though, Linnell. Here's the problem. You don't seem to see value at all in winning your division and winning double-digit games. Like, you keep saying, what's the point? What's the end game? Well, why not? What's wrong with winning your division?
2: You need a long-term answer at quarterback. Stop playing. I'm going to keep using the same analogy.
0: There wasn't an option available.
2: You're having a bunch of one-night stands at quarterback. Russell Wilson, Justin Fields, Aaron Rodgers.
0: Dog. They don't believe Will Howard's that guy.
2: So what you're telling me is that the Pittsburgh Steelers, for the rest of

0: time to just keep having one night stands at quarterback, right? You tell me a good team that wins with a journeyman quarterback year in and year out. You have to find your long term answer at the game's most important position. And playing Aaron Rodgers is not getting any closer to doing that.
1: I gave you an answer. You wanted a question? Seattle just won the Super Bowl. Sam Darnold, journeyman quarterback. Am I wrong? You asked the question. I answered it.
0: Because you answer within this condescending way. Like, you know what I mean and what I'm saying. They, for years, have neglected the that's not how you win in this league. That's not.
1: Seattle just did it. They just did. What do you mean?
0: You're comparing Pittsburgh supporting cast in defense in receiving core.
1: I'm not.
0: Why did they do it, though, Josh? You're saying they did it. Why did they do it with Sam Darnold? Because they got arguably the best supporting cast in football. Does Pittsburgh have that? No. So it's malpractice to be rolling out Aaron Rodgers at 43 years old.
1: Not if you can win. If you can win the AFC North and he's the best option available. There's nothing wrong with winning 11 games in the league. Like, what's the end game?
0: Why
1: he's the best option available.
0: In the NBA, what did we talk about in the NBA? Being stuck in the middle. Why do you want to be stuck at 9-8 in 8-9 if you're the Pittsburgh Steelers? Go find a long-term answer.
1: Yeah, it just wasn't available here. I agree with you. If you want it, great, but you don't have it.
0: You go get it. You create your own luck. You go find a guy. Okay. If you obviously the last 2 years you've liked two dudes in Will Howard and Drew Aller. The damn coach that you hired likes Will Howard so much that he's giving him second team reps to start OTAs.
1: And then he is one play away. 43-year-old quarterback. Waited Correct. For him in May, and then drafted Drew Aller in round 3 because they love that guy so much and believe in him so much. So again, actions
0: and the reports you're hearing, and the reports you're hearing coming out of Pittsburgh is that they're breaking Drew Aller's mechanics down to the studs. He's going to be a healthy scratch week in and week out. He's not going to play. There's no way you watch Drew Aller at Penn State and think that Drew Aller's going to come in and be a franchise quarterback.
1: I agree with that.
0: Inconsistent as hell.
1: Let's go to Chase in Maryland. 310-840-4910. Chase, your reaction to all of this is?
2: Guys, I can't even believe we're talking about Drew Aller. I'm on board with you there. You could argue that guy regressed every season at Penn State. Every season. I can't even believe we're having that conversation that people are bringing him up. Look, here's the thing. It's not an ideal situation for Pittsburgh to do this. I'm not arguing that whatsoever. But they are in win-now mode with the team that they have. They got a taste of it last year. You sneak into the playoffs. You barely get in. I'm glad you brought up Sam Darnold because that is exactly the way that this offense needs to model itself with a 43-year-old quarterback. And the thing that we're forgetting, yes, they add the offensive lineman. They have DK Metcalf. They go out and they get Pittman. They got Rico Dowdle. You run the ball with him and Jaylen Warren 30 times a game. Aaron Rodgers should not be throwing the ball any more than 25 times a game. Tops. Allow your quarterback to make quick decisions, throw it out 20 times a game, run that offense to Rico Dowdle and Jaylen Warren, and this team with the defensive additions and the help that they have now, Rodgers maybe gets some luck that reignites with Mike McCarthy. This team might surprise some people. Are they going to win the Super Bowl? No. But this is the best move that they can make right now because there was not a single quarterback out there to a Kirk Cousins. There's nobody else they could have got for this year. Roll the dice for one more year. Next year in a heavy quarterback class in the draft, then you'd readjust at that point. Thanks for the call, guys.
1: I think I'm with you. Thanks for the call. I agree with all of that.
0: Yahoo! That's how I feel right now.
1: I agree with all of that.
0: This thing has got me jacked up. I'm just, this idea, first of all, back to you trying to compare Sam Darnold to Aaron Rodgers.
1: Mm-hmm.
0: Not even close to the level of play that each of the two teams got from their respective guy. Sam Darnold doo-dooed on Aaron Rodgers last year in terms of productivity, pushing the ball down the field, creating explosive plays. This is not the 1950s. You have to be able to create chunk plays offensively.
1: Don't mischaracterize what I said. You said, what's the time that somebody goes for journeyman quarterbacks in order to win in this league? And
0: this journeyman just got a multi-year extension.
1: And they just did it with Geno Smith before Sam Darnold. So that's the way Seattle's done it, and they just won the Super Bowl that way. That's the reason I brought it up. I didn't bring it up as a means to say that Aaron Rodgers is better or on par with Sam Darnold, but they are veteran quarterback, journeyman quarterbacks. That's the reason I brought up Sam Darnold.
0: Teams that have sustained success in this league do not rely on journeyman quarterbacks. It just is what it is. I think anybody that follows football would agree with that. My whole thing is, why waste

0: biggest year of development for Will Howard. On the job,
1: Howard isn't it.
0: On the job training is how you get better at quarterback. You don't know what you have in a guy until you give him a chance to play. That's the bottom line. The NFL, more than any other sport, man, practice differs so much from a damn game. You can evaluate Will Howard in practice all you want. You got to see him when live bullets are flying, when he's asked to maneuver around the pocket and dodge a pass rush, something that Aaron Rodgers is terrible at this juncture of his career. I'm playing him off the strength of him simply being the better athlete. Our offense has more of an upside, more of an ability to push the ball down the field, more of the abilities to create chunk plays with Will Howard at quarterback more than Aaron Rodgers, just based off of where he's 43, guys. He's 43. This is my thing that I keep going back to. Like, why are we know what Aaron Rodgers is at this point. Will Howard is an unknown. It would be organizational malpractice for the Pittsburgh Steelers to go through the 2026 season and not have a definitive answer on what Will Howard is. 110%.
1: That sounds like, to me, the Family Guy bit, where Peter is on a game show, and it says, like, he just won the boat, but, oh, wait, you have the option between the boat and the mystery option, the mystery box. And Peter says, Lois, don't pick the boat because it could be anything in the mystery box, even a boat. Even a boat.
0: I actually know this reference box. For once.
1: Should we go? I'll give you the dealer's choice option, Linnell. Should we go back to the phones or should we play post game sound? Should we get to the post game sound?
0: I want
1: to
0: hear.
1: Or do you want more calls?
0: I can't lie. I'm hot to see what Steeler fans think about what we have here. Then.
1: Brandon's in Pittsburgh. Let's hear from Brandon. 310-840-4910. Brandon. You're listening to this, and your reaction is?
2: Gentlemen, can you hear me?
0: We got you,
1: yes,
0: brother. What's going on, man?
2: Yeah. So, I as I was listening to this, I actually just pulled up an article from 10 hours ago, and Mike Florio apparently thinks that Howard might be the odd man out coming this season, which is kind of baffling. I think Howard is
0: Mike
2: not
0: Florio
2: that
0: doesn't know his head from his ass.
2: That could be true, but you know,
0: the guy getting second team the guy getting second team reps in OTAs is the odd man out. The guy that the head coach won't stop fawning about is the odd man out. Mike Florio needs
1: thought to on the subject.
0: Yeah.
1: Oh, 1 sec now. What's your thought on the subject?
2: Yeah. So,
0: are you okay?
1: Florio's reporting.
2: No, I was just going through the drive-thru. Sorry.
1: What did you order? We got to know.
2: Oh, I'm actually door dashing right now. But at McDonald's.
0: Get that money. Okay. Get that money, dog.
1: Get your paper, man. What's your thought on the Rodgers thing before we let you go?
2: I don't mind it. I would like to see him at least maybe win at the playoff game. That'd be a good way for him to go out. And, you know, I think Howard is probably the better future. I don't know why they picked Drowler, but I guess we'll see how that goes. Thanks, guys.
0: Are you in the middle of a tornado?
1: Is this a tornado warning that's
0: where are you at
1: right
0: in
1: now?
0: Pittsburgh? You near Robinson?
2: The fire alarm just started going off.
0: where are you at
1: you
0: right
1: get
0: now?
1: To that and take care of yourself, Brandon. No, let
0: he's
1: him
0: gone.
1: Be safe.
0: He's gone. No, he's gone. He's gone.
1: He's got to get out of here.
0: You know, Pittsburgh's my second home.
1: My question is, Linnell, if that is the Steelers' destiny, they win a playoff game this year and win 11 games. Like, let's say they win 10 games and win a playoff game. Low end. Like, that's a good year and a great way to end your career if you're Rodgers.
0: And then how do you build off of that? How do you build off of that?
1: Well, you look at the draft.
0: Come on.
1: Deeper quarterback draft.
0: I like to have continuity at the position, man. You have an opportunity in year one
1: Except
0: of a new regime.
1: Except when Aaron Rodgers is coming back.
0: You have the opportunity in year one of a new regime to establish and potentially develop and groom a guy that could be the next great Steelers quarterback. We don't know because he hasn't been given the opportunity.
1: But here's my thing. You keep saying, oh, we don't know. Why don't you listen to what their actions tell you, man? Like, they drafted a quarterback. They brought Aaron Rodgers back. They're waiting for Aaron. In your words, they gave him $10 million more dollars from last year. Do you think they do that if they think Will Howard's awesome? No. So follow their actions. If they think Will Howard's a dude, they don't do any of this. They want it. They would do none of those things.
0: The group, the coach that was in charge of Will Howard last year is not in charge of Will Howard this year. And they are showing
1: drafting
0: you
1: a quarterback.

0: back
1: they
0: in round
1: are
0: three.
1: Showing you. Hold on. They are. I don't give a rat's ass about where Drew Aller was drafted. He's getting 14 reps in OTAs, pal. He's an afterthought. He may be on the practice squad if they feel that they can sneak him there. Will Howard is up. Currently, if you're going off of all the evidence and data we have right now, Will Howard's one play away from being the guy. For him to be given that responsibility in year two, clearly they believe in him. I don't care about them drafting Drew Aller. They better be trying to draft a quarterback every year. They need to draft and develop one. So, yes, I don't mind them taking swings at the pinata yearly because they don't have a definitive long-term answer because they refuse to play the young guys. They'd rather piss around with Justin Fields, bum ass, and Russell Wilson, and Aaron Rodgers. When are we going to stop being afraid, Pittsburgh? When are we going to stop being afraid? Miss me with winning 9, 8, and 10 games and talking about making the wild card game. This league is about championships. You're the organization that's got the most titles in the damn sport. And we've now lowered our expectations to make the damn wild card game. Are you kidding? If you're a Steelers fan out there sipping for 9, 8, 10, and 7, you should be ashamed of yourself.
0: Well, no, we do need to get to that post-game sound. OKC, San Antonio. We've got, you'll hear from Wimby. You'll hear from Chet Holmgren. You'll hear from SGA, and we'll react to it all next.
2: Aaron Rodgers says this season is his last.
3: Yes, this is it. Yeah.
2: Will Rodgers go out like John Elway and Peyton Manning did? With a Lombardi trophy in his hands? Westwood One Sports.
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0: 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Here's Josh Graham and Linnell Willingham.
1: Is this Blurry by Puddle of Mud? Hell yeah, brother. Respect the game. Oliver Popular. That's Linnell Willingham. I'm Josh Graham. As promised, let's get to this Western Conference Finals sound before we get, speaking of mud, stuck in the mud again with Linnell fighting the chat and fighting the phone callers in response to this Aaron Rodgers topic. 310-840-4910 if you want in on it. Let's hear from some of the stars involved. Well, obviously injuries come to mind first and foremost. Jalen Williams, when you hear him in hamstring injury, you get a little nervous. You had the injury to Dylan Harper as well. See if there's even a non-answer on that front, D-Day. Maybe we can get there in a second. Let's hear what SGA on Jalen Williams' injury.
2: I don't know too much right now. Obviously, if you don't have him, it hurts. Still leaving his team, though. Like you said, we played a bunch of games without him. One of the big games without him. But I still think we can get the job done. But yeah, losing a guy like that, caliber like that, no matter how good your team is otherwise, it hurts a little bit. And also for him, it's just like a human being. He's had a tough year with injuries. But yeah, right.
1: I forget how Canadian he sounds. Mark Dagno says that J-Dub is going to get looked at in the morning and we'll have an update tomorrow.
3: The fact that he wasn't able to come back, I would say, says a lot to me about the severity. He missed an extended period of time with this. It's going to be tough for them, but like, if we're talking injuries here tonight, I'll go back to what I said earlier. I think the combination of Fox and Harper being out much more significant to me than OKC not having Jalen Williams. I think the other guys have shown here throughout this postseason, regular season, and in this series, you know, guys can step up. Jarrett McCain, Alex Caruso, Wiggins, A.J. Mitchell, Cason Wallace. They're literally playing 10 to 12 dudes per night, so I'm not too worried about that injury.
1: Do you see anything, D-Day?

0: I don't see anything on the Dylan Harper front yet. I would assume that Mitch Johnson was asked about it, but
1: Mitch Johnson said there's no update. He landed awkwardly, and then he was told that he's not coming back.
0: Got it. Let's get to Chet Holmgren, who was describing the battle inside with Victor Wembanyama, and here's what Chet had to say.
2: Yeah, I mean, it's competition at the highest level. You know, just like you were talking about with these two teams, it's two great teams going at it. You know, it's no different. You know, no matter how many games this series goes, you know, it's going to be competition.
0: I didn't realize these dudes go back a long way and that they don't like each other at all, Chet and Victor.
3: It's great, man. It's one of the things that make this the next best rivalry, you know, in American sports, dog. There's that underlying drama between those two. There is the fact that you're looking at two of the faces of the sport for the next decade plus in Shea versus SGA, two franchises that in their current iteration and in years past could have been viewed as some of the gold standard franchises in all the pro sports. Look at how the Spurs have been run over the past 25, 30 years. Look at how OKC has been run ever since Sam Presti's taken over. I mean, these are two franchises that no matter the sport, like they conduct themselves the right way. They draft, they develop, just well-run machines, man.
0: Going to the losing side of the ledger, and to that, Victor Wembanyama. No De'Aaron Fox, and then you lose, obviously, Dylan Harper, which is a big deal. Here was Wemby on how he put some of the onus on himself to help ball handlers.
4: Not well. We got to help our ball handlers more and take care of the ball.
3: Yeah, so I don't know. I don't know if I want Victor Wembanyama being the guy that's tasked with driving and kicking, right? Like, I like Stephon Castle being the primary ball handler. He's got to play better. Where I need Wemby to be better at, and really maybe, I don't even want to say it's Wemby. We kind of briefly mentioned this earlier. I think the guards need to help Wemby out in terms of rebounding. Like, that's where you look down the stretch and what Isaiah Hartenstein was doing, pulling guys by the dreads. I mean, he was playing gangster ball, is how I would put it. But, like, if I was Wemby, that's more so what I'm talking about here. I think the guards need to help Wemby more than Wemby needs to help the guards.
0: 310-840-4910. Chance is in Alabama. He wants in on Aaron Rodgers. Chance, where are you at on the Steelers' decision to bring him back, and do you have ideas for a retirement gift for Aaron?
5: Retirement gift. I would get Aaron Rodgers a retirement gift, an Aaron Rodgers jersey, because there's nothing more that he loves than himself. Anyways, as far as the Steelers go, I do not understand. Unless you're the 2000 Ravens or the 89, whatever, Bears, they don't have that defense. They're going to keep on drafting, you know, in the middle of the rounds. Next year's a stacked QB draft class, right? Past 5 years, they drafted 21, 20, 24, 14. Why bring back Rodgers? You know what you're going to get. The Sam Darnold comparison is ridiculous to me. They're in the NFC. Sam Darnold's way better. That team is stacked. And the AFC, they're lucky they won that division with Burrow getting hurt, with Lamar. It's insane. You're not going to win that division.
0: The NFC is a lot better than the AFC. The NFC is a lot better than the AFC. So
5: not quarterback.
3: The point he's trying to make, though, is that the supporting cast in Seattle is way better than the supporting cast that Pittsburgh
0: and again,
3: has in terms of defense.
0: The only reason I brought it up, I wasn't comparing the two. Again, the question was, when has a team built around veteran quarterbacks? And they did it with Geno Smith, and then they did it with Sam Darnold. That's the only reason I brought it up. I wasn't saying that the two were remotely similar at all. Except for that.
5: So their goal is to be mediocre, right? Because that's all they're ever going to be. They're only going to ever be mediocre. They're not going to get to a Super Bowl. They're not going to win an AFC championship, especially with Mahomes, Allen, Burrow, and Lamar in that division.
0: So you define 10-7 and winning your division as mediocre. You define that as mediocre, 10-7 winning your division.
3: Yes.
5: They lucked out winning their division, and now
0: okay,
3: they did. They did, though. Josh, you can't deny the fact that, like, But so many things went in their favor.
0: Man,
3: so many
0: things.

0: in their favor, ways. Though.
1: Yeah, okay. so many things
0: went their way.
1: You should have beaten the Browns the week before that, and then you should have lost the week after that. I mean, it can't be both.
0: If Tyler Loop didn't shaboink the field goal, what would we be talking about?
1: If they would have beat the Browns the week before, then, again, the shoulda, woulda crap. I have nothing for it. I got nothing for the shoulda, woulda
0: crap. The mediocrity clouds their judgment, and they're totally dishonest with where they sit as a franchise. That's my problem.
1: All right, what's the alternative, Chance? What is the alternative is the question to you, Chance.
2: What they should do is draft that young or play that young quarterback. If he sucks, oh well, you'll get a high draft pick. You'll get one of those great quarterbacks. If he's great, awesome. You don't know unless you play him. Play the young guy. It's a win-win. I mean, it's just insane not to do it. And let's say if I'm a Pittsburgh fan, I'm pulling my hair out. Man, it's so cool to make the playoffs to get curb stomped. We're going to get curb stomped by Mahomes. We're going to get curb stomped by Allen.
1: Who's your team?
0: Who's your team?
1: Who's your team, Chance?
2: I'm a Bills fan.
1: Okay. Was it fun when you missed the playoffs 18 straight years? We're just going to poo-poo making the playoffs? I mean, again, how old are you? Do you not remember how much it sucked to miss the playoffs every year for 2 decades?
2: That's not the Steelers' problem. They have no trouble making the playoffs.
1: Hey,
2: this is year one.
1: We're out of time.
2: How many years
1: Chance.
2: In a row have
1: Thank
2: they?
1: Thank you. Thank you, Chance. Bye, Chance. Out of time.
0: I love this.
1: Again, I don't understand this. Again, I rooted for a team. My favorite team's the Carolina Hurricanes. I love them. They missed the playoffs 9 straight years. And then you have the Johnny-come-latelys who are complaining about losing in the conference finals for a third time. I'm like, I'm sorry. I don't want to go back to losing every year. I don't want to go back to that. Making the playoffs is more fun than not making the playoffs. Being good and winning more than you lose, the idea that it's mediocre to go 10-7 and win your division is crazy to me. It's crazy.
0: Why not give yourself the opportunity to have a higher ceiling down the road? 2026 is not a make or break year for the Steelers.
1: If you had a better option than Will Howard, I'd be on board. But I'm not on board with Will Howard. I didn't love him in college, and I don't love him with the Steelers. I'm not a believer.
0: He was a dog last year at K-State, and then his 1 year at Ohio State. He played hella good football.
1: Up next, why the retirement tour for Aaron Rodgers is good for one entity and maybe not so good for another. Keep it here on Westwood One Sports Night.
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0: So many of you want in on Aaron Rodgers being back. A retirement tour. We don't really see retirement tours in the NFL. 310-840-4910 if you want in. Tell us what your retirement gift for Aaron might be. Because, Linnell, Rodgers' retirement tour, it's excellent news for the NFL. This might be the biggest storyline heading into the season. The story, you know, the sport's driven off quarterbacks, not really coaches so much. So with respect to Mike Vrabel and John Harbaugh debuting in New York, Rodgers is one of the greatest of all time. Rodgers also happens to be one of the more polarizing athletes in the sport. So knowing it's his last time playing fill-in-the-blank here, playing in fill-the-blank there, that's something that's going to add intrigue. Here was Rodgers earlier today. This was the clip that has stirred the sports world.
1: Aaron, do you believe that this could be your last year? Do you even think of that right now?
2: Yes.
1: As in your last year?
2: This is it, yeah.
0: So that's Aaron today. Excellent news for the NFL, but it might not be great news for the Steelers because every time you play a road game, you're going to get asked about it. Every time, your entire season now is going to be attached to Rodgers in real time, not in hindsight. How does a team deal with that?
3: So once again, they're more infatuated with an Aaron Rodgers retirement tour than potentially figuring out what you have with Will Howard. I digress, though. It is a major distraction. I 110%. I don't. First of all, have we ever seen a retirement tour in this league before? And then even listening to the guy, did he sound definitive in what he said? Did he sound?
0: I thought so.
3: Like he was concrete in what he said. He kind of brushed by it pretty quickly. If you were really intending on this being your last year, Sam, you would follow up with, yeah, you know, I've loved the time that I've had in the National Football League, but yeah, this is, no matter what happens, probably going to be, you know, my last final year. I've enjoyed it. I appreciate the Steelers giving me the opportunity to come back for my final season. That sounds like the answer of a guy that's really locked in to retiring. Aaron Rodgers is the most me guy in the world.
0: It sounded but I like also Aaron give him, Rodgers.
3: But hold on, I also give him like. I also give him the benefit of the doubt with that part. He can change his mind. Like, I would have no problem if it went well for them this year. They decided, you know what? If Aaron decided, hey, I want to play another year, I feel like I can still give it a go. I have no problem with that.
0: I would.
3: I don't.
0: I would sit and say that, wait a minute, you're going to get all these retirement gifts and you're going to get glossed and you're going to do all these things and you invited all of that. He would get ripped, and rightfully so, the same way that Coach K would have been ripped if he decided
3: but
0: to
3: Josh,
0: come back
3: why would he get
0: the
3: ripped?
0: Final
3: you're
0: fours
3: the
0: last
3: one that's,
0: year.
3: Why would he get ripped,
0: one that,
3: why would he get ripped? You're the
0: lied.
3: One that's talking about a retirement tour.
0: He would,
3: not him.
0: No, Aaron Rodgers said, this is it. And there was a follow-up, and he said, this is it. Like, that's Aaron Rodgers.
3: But he said, this is it, but he didn't. I think we're adding the part of the retirement tour.
0: Nope. I think he said, so this is your last season was the question. We can listen to it one more time.
3: A tour, a retirement tour, and it being your,
0: let's
3: talk
0: revisit,
3: about gifts
0: let's
3: and things
0: revisit
3: of that nature.
0: The tape.
1: Aaron, do you believe that this could be your last year? Do you even think of that right now?
2: Yes.
1: As
2: yes.
1: in your last year?
2: This is it, yeah.
0: This is it.
3: So unless yes. you have
0: There's no other,
3: other
0: way
3: audio.
0: To interpret that.
3: Unless you have other audio coming out of your ass. He never mentioned retirement tour there. He just said this is it.
0: The question was, is this your last year? Was the follow-up. Yes, this is it. That can't

0: be more clear.
1: I don't think you have the right to be angry with him if he decides to change his mind.
0: I'd say he lied.
1: He never said anything about a. I would say that he changed his mind. What if his body feels good? What if the significant
0: then
1: other
0: don't
1: that
0: say
1: he feels
0: this is
1: good?
0: It.
1: He probably feels that way right now. He's a human. He's entitled to have his emotions change.
0: I'm saying then you told an untruth. You lied. I don't think Aaron Rodgers is telling an untruth. I think he told the truth.
1: I think a lie is intentionally misleading somebody. I don't think him coming back would be intentionally trying to. I don't think he was intentionally trying to sway anybody today because he didn't give much credence to the answer.
0: I don't care to talk about whether or not Aaron Rodgers is a liar or not. Let's go to Caleb in Pittsburgh. 310-840-4910. Caleb, you're on Westwood One Sports Tonight. Do you have any ideas for an Aaron Rodgers? What might make for a good retirement gift?
2: Oh, you know, the best retirement gift might be a Lombardi trophy, but I might be pushing it with that one.
1: Might be.
0: I think you might be. I think a ceiling, I said the ceiling just because how wide open the AFC is. You might can win a couple playoff games, get to the AFC championship, but can't. That's the best, absolute pristine situation. Where
2: you know what
0: are you
2: they say, guys, any given
0: go?
2: Sunday. I'm going to give you a couple things I'd like to say. I'm going to tell you why I think they brought him back, and it's because of contracts. We've got too many big contracts on the roster to just let this year go to waste and leave it up to chance with Will Howard or Drew Aller. There's just too much money on the line. It'd be like burning money in the streets of Pittsburgh if we didn't bring in a veteran guy.
1: Well, you just burned $10 million in the streets of Pittsburgh by giving him a $10 million pay raise.
0: Well, they had that.
2: That's a lot less than we have on the line for T.J. Watt, though, with a $40 million contract. You know, I wanted us to offload him before we gave him such a large contract, and we saw a decrease in his play. But, you know, hindsight's 20/20. We've just got too much money on the line to just not bring in a veteran guy. You know, any other veteran guy would have been better, somebody who's got a little bit more mobility than Aaron Rodgers. But he's comfortable in the city. He's comfortable with our system, especially with Mike McCarthy coming back. I mean, coming to Pittsburgh, coming back home. There's just too much money on the line, guys. We couldn't bring in a veteran guy. And,
0: I think it's a good
2: you
0: point.
2: Know, if his play decreases, and, you know, it probably will since he's 43, then we can throw in the rookies. But if it was time to strip it down
1: you
2: to the
1: you got
2: to
1: watch him fail
2: those,
1: first, though, is what you're saying.
2: Yeah, absolutely.
1: I look at it the other way. I look at it the other way. If it was my decision, clearly Will Howard has shown a lot here through the spring because they're giving the kids second team reps. If you go throughout training camp and you still think that this battle is close, start Will Howard to start the season. If you
0: Who
1: win
0: you
1: games
0: give those
1: with
0: reps
1: him,
0: to? Mason Rudolph.
2: I Mason will not be on the team by the end of the season.
0: Will Howard gets the second team reps. I have to hear this. Like,
1: yeah, because it's facts.
0: Who did you want those reps to go to?
1: He's the backup is my point. If you're comfortable with him being a play away from being your guy, you should be comfortable starting him.
0: I disagree.
2: I completely disagree.
0: So strongly. I can't even begin to tell you how many teams in the NFL have backups that they know they are completely and utterly effed if their starting quarterback gets hurt.
1: To
0: like
1: me,
0: if you think
1: the gap
0: prior to
1: between
0: do you
1: Will
0: think the
1: Howard
0: Rams do you think
1: Aaron
0: the Rams
1: Rogers
0: are thinking we need Ty Simpson out there cuz the, oh my like do you think they love
1: the
0: Stetson
1: gap,
0: Bennett so
1: the
0: much
1: the gap between Aaron Rodgers and Will Howard I don't think is large. I don't who has
0: like
1: more
0: Rodgers.
1: Tools currently. It's not that I don't like Aaron Rodgers. He's 43, Josh.
0: I know. You don't like 43-year-old Aaron Rodgers.
1: Over Will Howard? No.
0: Okay, I do. I don't
1: for
0: think
1: this, for the circumstances
0: good.
1: That they're in as a franchise, where things currently sit, you need to find a long-term answer at quarterback. Why not give the kid an opportunity? Clearly,
0: because you're good. Because you're good. Why would you choose to be bad when you're good?
1: How do you know that you're going to be bad, Josh?
0: Why would you risk being bad when you just won the AFC North with this quarterback?
1: Dude, you're risking... You won the AFC North in a year in which Joe Burrow and Lamar Jackson were on the shelf. Like, are you kidding? Like, if that's how they really view themselves internally, I don't know. My whole thing is like... You're saying it's because they're good. Yes. What if Will Howard

0: because of his mobility, because of his ability to push the ball down the field, what if he's able to give you more than Aaron Rodgers is going to
1: And
0: do?
1: What if Lanell Willingham could actually blow past James Harden, as you were talking about last night? And what if Lanell Willingham could dunk? I'd love to live in that world. I don't think we do.
0: Clearly those Great things are if. Less realistic than Will Howard being a guy. Are you kidding?
1: I disagree. Why I thought you... that actually was so, more so, realistic.
0: So what did you feel about his final year at Ohio State? How would you chalk that up? Because the guy, against, the two games against Oregon, yeah. The two games against Oregon, you can talk about the weapons that he has all you
1: he
0: want.
1: He lost one of those games against Oregon.
0: He played his ass off in both of them, though.
1: And also didn't know time and situation and allowed for the clock to run out because he didn't slide early enough. We're
0: going to
1: use that as a great example.
0: And finished with a national championship, Josh. My point is okay. Against the stiffest competition in the country, he played his
1: You brought
0: tail
1: up one of the games he wasn't amazing in.
0: Go watch. He wasn't amazing against Oregon in both of those games?
1: No. The first one, he was getting ripped right after the fact because, again, he slid and didn't allow his
0: team
1: to
0: get a
1: field
0: goal. Yeah, the kid had 7 incompletions and threw for 326 yards and averaged 10 yards of completion. And you're going to try and sit here and tell me that he didn't play well?
1: He cost his team the game at the end.
0: Are you kidding? Yeah. Against Oregon?
1: He cost his team the game at the end.
0: We agree to disagree. We should get back to the
1: point. I mean, he did.
0: You're a Will Howard hater. I don't know what Will Howard did to you, my friend.
1: I don't know what Will Howard did to you. I'll put it on my bio. Fine. I'm fine. Will Howard hater. Put it there. He's a fifth-round pick. I mean, what are we talking about Will Howard this much for? It's blowing my mind, frankly. It is. Let's go to Kyle, who's in Pittsburgh. I value the opinion of people who have boots on the ground, just like I value Linnell's opinion, and I value all you guys' opinion. I could disagree with it wholeheartedly, but that's the fun of it. Let's go to Kyle. Kyle, where are you at?
2: What's up, guys? I'm on the road right now. What's up? What's going on?
0: Kyle, help me out, brother.
2: No, look, help me out. I think it all started back when they missed on Kenny Pickett, man. So you got to think, when they never suck, right? So we're always 10-9 wins. We draft in the 20s. We draft the low part of the draft. You're not going to get studs down there. So I think the Rooneys think they have a decent team. You got Watt. You got Hayward. They don't want to lose. Bringing Rodgers back gives them the best chance to win. Is it the right move? Probably not. I think you should have rolled with Will Howard. And guess what? The best bet is he's good. Great. Now you got him on a rookie deal. Or he's bad. Guess what? You're going to draft in the top 10, and then you take your quarterback.
1: Again, I appreciate the call. I appreciate the sentiment. I
0: don't even think
1: no
0: the worst
1: idea.
0: Case scenario. I don't know. I don't see. I think the supporting cast in Pittsburgh is too good for them, even with Will Howard to be starting. It's too good for them to finish and picking top 10.
1: Where is this Will Howard love coming from? I don't understand it.
0: Dog.
1: He went in the fifth round. D-Day, sure. Help me out a little bit as well. Like, just so I have like some neutral perspective here in the middle of this. Like, does anybody, have you heard anybody talking about Will Howard the way that Linnell's talking about Will Howard? I feel like Mugatu and Zoolander. I feel
0: Did you
1: like
0: hear
1: I'm
0: Mike McCarthy?
1: Crazy pills.
0: Don't we have Mike McCarthy talking about him the same way?
1: Well, what's he going to say? I mean, come on.
3: Wait, you don't trust the coach? I think you're both wrong,
1: words
3: which is
1: don't
3: hilarious.
1: Matter as much as actions. If they
0: Wait, hold
1: him,
0: on, hold on.
1: Drafted,
0: what did
3: I think you're both wrong. Like, the Will Howard love is astounding, but also hitching your wagon to a 42-year-old quarterback, like he's going to be healthy the entire year, and you're just living in that reality that because last year the Ravens were without a quarterback and the Bengals were without a quarterback, that everything's going to be the same in 2026 is equally as asinine as thinking that Will Howard's going to come in and be
1: options,
3: awesome.
1: Though. Those are the two options. What's the third?
0: They
1: option?
0: Weren't. They could have been aggressive and went out and options. Gotten somebody else. Like, they could have got Kyler Murray.
3: You're living option. In the world where those are the only two options because free agency is already in the past, because the draft is already in the past. They could have, if they wanted
0: Tua,
3: to, gone and
0: Tua
3: gotten
0: would have been a better option. I would have rather gone with Tua Tagovailoa than Aaron Rodgers, though. Are you kidding?
1: Do we need to visit the stats of how Tua plays when it's cold? Like, awful, terrible, every single
0: you know
1: time?
0: What? Maybe Tua in Pittsburgh was a little bit off
1: the deep
0: end.
1: That's how I feel about Kyler Murray, too.
0: Hold on, though, Josh. I'm going to double-click on something we talked about in the break. We were coming back from break, and you sat up here and tried to tell Pittsburgh Steelers fans, 310-840-4910. You would much rather have Geno Smith, correct? You tried to tell me that Aaron Rodgers is a better option than Geno Smith in 2026?
1: Yes.
0: Are you drunk? Did you watch what Geno Smith did for 3 seasons in Seattle? If you're going to judge Geno

0: No, off of his 1 year
1: in
0: Vegas.
1: That's ancient history.
0: Come on, Josh. He played 1 year with Vegas. One season.
1: Also, there's a relationship there between Rodgers and McCarthy. McCarthy's your coach.
0: I don't give a... What is up with you? What is the relationship between Pete Carroll and Geno Smith? How did that help Geno? How did that relationship help those two guys out?
1: He knows the offense.
0: Geno knew the offense last year. Supporting cast sucked.
1: Okay.
0: Like...
1: Well, I don't think the supporting cast sucks in Pittsburgh.
0: I'm saying the relationship has no matters. The relationship should have no bearing. If you love each other, go have a damn steak out in Robinson, PA.
2: Didn't they famously not like each other? Wasn't that exactly why McCarthy got fired, because they didn't like each other?
1: I thought that was the case, but apparently not. Like,
0: I don't know if Aaron was off to ayahuasca at that point.
2: We know about Aaron Rodgers. He's a very well-known relationship builder, relationship mender, Aaron Rodgers.
0: But I feel like his third eye is open now, so maybe he looks at Mike McCarthy differently. His calcium.
1: 310-840-4910. We could do one more. Let's go to Bruce, who's in L.A. Bruce, you're on Westwood One Sports Night. Bruce, go right ahead.
3: Hey, how you doing, guys? I think this is one of your best shows, man. It's just really back and forth. It's entertaining. It's funny, so I've really enjoyed it. Anyway, I agree with 100% of what Linnell has said regarding a washed-up, untalented has-been Aaron Rodgers. Agree 100%, and how stupid stupid the Steelers are to have played footsie with them the last 2 years. But Josh, I got something quick for you specifically. You've called yourself a wordsmith from time to time on the air, and last week several times you referred to the Western Conference Finals as the pseudo NBA Finals. If you look up pseudo in the dictionary, as I hope you will, you'll see that pseudo means false, fake, or sham. So the pseudo finals are the NBA Finals. The NBA Finals will be the pseudo finals because they are false, fake, and sham. And the Western Conference Final is actually the real or the de facto NBA.
0: Shout out to Bruce,
3: de facto. That's the word you wanted.
4: Just give that. Can we give him a trophy?
0: That's a round of applause for Bruce.
4: No, I appreciate it. Like, because again, you're right.
0: No, he got us all smarter just now.
4: And that does track. I have no notes. I've been exposed. I'm a fraud.
0: Well, that was just you trying to self-deprecate. I don't know why, but
4: I apologize to my family. I apologize to my wife.
0: You need to be apologizing to Pittsburgh Steelers fans.
4: I need to apologize most to my 18-month-old son, who I hope to teach words to one day. He has 25 in his vocabulary right now. And one of them actually is pseudo. And him using that word incorrectly is of great embarrassment to my family. So I actually do appreciate that, though. Sincerely. From Bruce. That's a great note. 310-840-4910.
0: You okay now?
4: There are...
0: You all right?
4: No, great shame. I want to get a samurai sword and just bury it into my gut because of that. Words.
0: There are people using the wrong words. That,
4: huh?
0: So there are people you can call for that, Josh.
4: There are.
0: I know that crushed you. I do. That's what I'm playing on at the moment. Because that's fascinating. Because I've been using the word wrong my whole damn life too then. Because I could have sworn.
4: Oh, no. I just think it wasn't used completely wrong. It was the wrong series I referred to. No, I referred to the wrong series. Like, I had the right
0: idea. In turn,
4: idea.
0: Meaning you used it wrong.
4: Bruce meant well. Like, again, I...
0: No, Bruce meant
4: I have no problem with the note.
0: He tried to teabag.
4: No, and he did deserve his best. There are two updates regarding star point guards in the NBA that you might have missed today that we'll get to in addition to your calls next on Westwood One Sports Night.
5: The Patriots want revenge. The Broncos want payback. The Bills want retribution. It's all on the 2026 NFL schedule. And vengeance has never looked better. Westwood One Sports.
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7: 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I don't know where I got the energy from. 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

0: And Aaron is coming on the show at some point on Westwood One Sports Night, and you want to give him a retirement gift. What? Where are you going to shop? What type of things are you looking for? Like, what would be your retirement gift for Aaron if this is in fact it for him?
1: I've been thinking about this all day. And, like, the best thing I could think to probably give him, because I know the Pittsburgh area pretty well, I would get him a coupon for Massage Envy out at Robinson Town Place, the Robinson Town Place Shopping Center, about 30, 45 minutes from Pittsburgh. I would have him go there. I would get him a full body massage. I wouldn't give him the full body massage. And I would hope that the massage had the reverse impact that it had on Deshaun Watson, to where instead of the massages zapping away all of his talents, they like make him a better quarterback. That's what I would give him.
0: I hear Rodgers is interested in music. So maybe like a cool like guitar of some sorts.
1: Somebody get him some wireless headphones.
0: Oh, that could work too.
1: I hate his bit of wired headphones.
0: Oh, you don't like when he has the wire.
1: It's 2026.
0: I love
1: Josh. It's not like he's on the radio.
0: We sit here. We both have these massive cans.
1: I know, right?
0: We have wired.
1: I'm sitting here ragging.
0: maybe some psychedelics. Something. Figure that one out.
2: Where would you buy the psychedelics from?
0: Maybe some.
2: Please enlighten us.
0: Immunizations of some sorts can hook them up.
2: No. Where are you buying shrooms from for Aaron Rodgers?
1: Wait, is that. No, you can go to Bethany. It's about an hour away. We're the shroom capital of West Virginia.
0: There you go.
1: We got shrooms out in Bethany. Partying. We got shrooms out in Bethany. Chambers General Store was selling shirts. They've been there since the 1800s, Chambers, out in Bethany. And they literally were selling shirts on move-in day, announcing to the parents that were dropping their 17- and 18-year-old kids off for the first time. They were giving out shirts that announced that they were now dropping their children off to the shroom capital of West Virginia, one Bethany.
0: 310-840-4910. Tony's in Montreal. Tony, any ideas of what to give Rodgers for a retirement gift?
3: Absolutely. It didn't take me all day, Linnell. It took me about 5 seconds. I'll get him a large Seuss and a very large narcissistic mirror so that he can continue his daily whining and his love of himself, because that's one athlete that's way past his stale date, should have retired, and I cannot believe that the great Pittsburgh franchise was waiting on this guy with bated breath. That's a sad state of affairs that you have to wait on a guy like that that was playing in Pittsburgh, who failed in New York, failed in Green Bay, got turfed. Well, not didn't fail in Green Bay, but got turfed. And now is following his mentor, his little mentor. He's going to hook up.

0: up and he's going to have a great season. Isn't it time for him to retire, man? It's just unbelievable. Anyway, I don't want to talk about him. I just want to say one thing, Josh, because I know you're a Hurricanes guy.
1: I knew it was coming.
0: And, you know, because I want to see you and Linnell up in Montreal, where all the famous women and all the good-looking ladies will treat you well. Come on.
2: Why
0: I know
2: you
0: you're
2: all think that
0: bad,
2: I'm that easy?
0: Why do you all think that I'm that easy?
2: Anytime you guys try to invite me somewhere, you tell me that there's attractive women there. Like, that's the deal breaker for me. The guy in Detroit that wants us to come to Detroit, Tony in Montreal, I am not easy.
0: Hey, listen, I just want to see you guys up in Montreal to see. Because, Josh, you said you wanted to come up here and see a game.
1: I have a buddy of mine who did national games for Turner and for others, John Forsland. He told me that the best place to watch a hockey game is in Montreal. I've always wanted to go. It won't be during this series, and hopefully there won't be a Stanley Cup final series for Montreal because the Canes advance. If Montreal wins tomorrow, Tony, don't even bother calling the show tomorrow night.
0: Listen. I don't even want to play you the crazy stuff that I said on radio and TSN, which is the ESPN network affiliate here in Montreal. But just to let you know, there was a bunch of guys from ESPN staying at the hotel where there's a bar. I go down and watch the games, and they were pulling for Montreal because they didn't want to go back to Saberland. And I always said that the Montreal Canadiens had the Sabres, had the Buffalo by the Sabres. But you know what? That was a good series. And I'll tell you this, Josh. It's not going to be 4-0. You're not going to win 4-0.
1: Thank you so much.
2: Where can I subscribe to your podcast?
1: I've heard enough. I was about to say. No, we've heard enough.
2: Where can I subscribe to Josh?
1: We are at odds, me and Tony, for the next couple of weeks with the Montreal Canadiens facing the Hurricanes.
2: Is that on all platforms?
1: As promised, we need to get to a couple of point guard notes that you might have missed today. Masai Ujiri is the guy running things in Dallas, and he's already having his imprint because Jason Kidd's no longer the coach there. And now there's some questions about rebuilding and, okay, what does that mean for the future of some veterans? Kyrie Irving's name came up, and this is what Masai Ujiri had to say about Kyrie Irving's future in Dallas.
3: Obviously, Cooper sort of tops the list of what you're building around, but it seemed from our point of view that Jason and Kyrie were a good fit. And I just wonder, from your point of view, how important is Kyrie in this process in terms of, you know, a coach that might help him, you know, be a good fit for him, those kinds of things?
4: You know, Kevin Durant once told me that there's only one Kyrie walking around in the world. Yeah, I think we have to figure out a way, you know, like to, you know, how Kyrie fits with our program. And I've had those conversations with Kyrie.
1: That's Masai Ujiri. There's only one Kyrie Irving. They want him to be part of the fold, which tells me that Dallas thinks that they can get this thing up and running really quickly, despite the fact that they were a team gunning for lottery odds this year and tanking with Cooper Flagg and unloading Anthony Davis. That's fascinating that he's talking about we need Kyrie Irving being part of the fold.
2: Once again, watch what they do. Don't listen to what they say. It's going to be fascinating to see, you know, how things ultimately play out. The front office of the Dallas Mavericks, what they need to be worried about is next month in the draft where they've got the 9th pick and the 30th overall pick. The reason Masai Ujiri was such a sought-after guy for Dallas is because of his drafting track record. You brought in Mike Schmitz, who used to lead, you know, ESPN's draft coverage. So he's a guy that's very familiar with the AAU circuit and scouting and recruiting. So, like, they got to hit on their draft picks. That's the big thing here for Dallas. But I am interested to see, like, is there going to be a star that they have the ability to pry away from somebody? Like, do they feel the need, you know, to bring in a third option? I was going to say a pseudo third option, but I stopped myself. Do they feel the need to bring in, like, a third guy? Because you got I like Kyrie and Coop, but Kyrie's also 32, 33 years old. So, like, what's best for business here if you're the Dallas Mavericks?

0: were telling me Brian Windhorst was talking about James Harden and said what?
1: So this was fascinating. He was on a rival station and said that
0: rivals.
1: James Harden, well, he's got to be able to compete if, you know, to be a rival, but he said
0: on a local sports talk station.
1: Yeah. He said that James Harden basically had a no trade clause with the Clippers. And whatever team he went to, he was basically choosing his destination with the intent of signing an extension there at the end of the season. And Brian Windhorst has reported that no matter how this postseason goes, the Cavaliers are signing James Harden to an extension. So I don't know what he's done to deserve that type of, you know, security from Cleveland. I think it's head scratching. But maybe it's like a sign-in trade or something. Like I don't know. Because like based off of what you've seen from him this postseason, I don't know why Cleveland would be inclined to bring him back.
0: Unless you just look at results and you get the conference finals and you're Cleveland.
1: Are you guaranteed to get back there next year with this group running it back? Like, but here's the other thing too. Like, if they're able to add Giannis or LeBron. Well, I know that's like if a meteor drops out of the sky.
0: Willingham was an all NBA basketball player.
1: He wouldn't be hosting here tonight. But no, if that is to happen, if they're able to land a big fish, and it surely feels like Evan Mobley is going to be a trade chip coming up this offseason. If they're able to move off of Evan Mobley to get Giannis, and LeBron comes to team up with him. Then maybe bringing James Harden back and having him be the point guard for that group. Maybe that's the scenario. But I just don't see it making sense in any scenario, really, to bring him back.
0: Let's go to Paul, who's in California, 310-840-4910. He says he has not one but two potential Aaron Rodgers gift ideas for his pending retirement. Paul, what are those gift ideas?
2: Everyone. The first gift would be an AARP one-year membership for his traveler teachers. And the second gift would be a case of prune juice.
0: Why prune juice?
1: Why prune juice?
2: Because sometimes he's full of it.
0: Okay. Thank you for the call. Maybe there's prune something juice. I'm missing.
1: What about prune juice? The gifts?
3: It prune juice it makes you take a dump.
1: Yeah. It unclogs you. Yeah.
0: Oh, God.
1: Shout out to my grandma Frances. She used to have me drinking prune juice and eating prunes.
0: Is it true what they say?
1: Yeah. I used to have, well, that's probably TMI for the show, but like,
0: yeah, when
1: I was like
0: more on that.
1: When I was like an adolescent, I used to sometimes have problems going potty, and prunes would do the trick.
0: You know what else would do the trick? Winners, bets, because I have a few to hand out, and one bet I have, Linnell, is going to surprise you.
1: You surprising
0: you
1: me?
0: A great deal. Mm-hmm. Plus, weird but true might be especially weird tonight, next on Westwood One Sports Night.
4: Aaron Rodgers says this season is his last.
5: Yes, this is it. Yeah.
4: Will Rodgers go out like John Elway and Peyton Manning did? With a Lombardi trophy in his hands? Westwood One Sports.
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0: mentioned this segment on potential retirement gift ideas for Aaron Rodgers with the Steelers. Let's go to James, who's in Pittsburgh. So you know the lay of the land. You should know what Aaron's interested in. Is there anything that you would go out of your way to give Aaron?
1: I think an MVP trophy, eh?
0: That'd be pretty cool. I don't know if they just hand those out, though.
1: So here's the scoop. Howard was a sixth rounder, not a fifth.
2: Excuse
1: so you're talking...
2: Excuse me, I'm sorry.
1: 185 overall. So, I mean, Brady pulled it off, whatever round. But, and the only reason he's getting some reps, because Rudolph is going to be the backup. So you got Aaron, you got Rudolph. McCarthy's giving Howard a courtesy because he's been on the squad. And then you've got Aller. But the reality is, if you're down to Howard or Aller, the team's going nowhere, correct?
0: I agree.
2: And where are you going with Aaron Rodgers?
1: I mean, they won the division last year.
2: You guys are so... I don't know, whatever they're putting in the potatoes and the pierogies nowadays, you guys have lost it down there in Pittsburgh.
0: Thank you for the call, James. I appreciate it.
2: I don't know. Why do Steeler fans keep bringing up last year?
0: Like, I keep bringing it up. I'm not a Steeler fan.
2: But why?
0: I just told you. They won 10 games. They won the division, and Rodgers was fine.
2: Do you realize how much time Lamar Jackson missed? They should have won the division by a landslide. And they almost and it came down to a Week 18 game. They should be like the Steelers. Come on, dog. I think the Steelers may finish last in this division this year.
0: Lamar missed four games
2: and was hurt in a bevy of others, and was not right. Playing to his, like. Come on, and was pulled in two or three others.
0: All right, I think it's fine to bring Aaron Rodgers back. I got no problem with it. You do? That's okay. I want to see how shocked you'll be by one of the bets I'm handing out right now in today's Graham's Gambling.
3: It's time for Graham's Gambling. Let's make some money.
0: Montreal Canadiens money line. I'm betting against my team tomorrow night.
2: Because you're being realistic.
0: The Carolina Hurricanes are the first team in 41 years to win 8 straight games to open the playoffs. They are at home. That building's going to be insane. Montreal

0: I think, has the better goaltending. I think the 12-day layoff, Linnell, 12 days,
1: that's insane,
0: is going to be impactful. And I think Montreal, with the value of plus 162 odds, plus 162 to win the game, going to take Montreal against my own team Thursday night. Going to do it. Now, let me know what you think about this basketball bet. Knicks, game two, facing Cleveland. Knicks, first half, -3.5 points.
1: Slam dunk.
0: Thank you.
1: Slam dunk.
0: I think the Knicks are going to jump all over Cleveland after the way they started the last game. And 3.5 points isn't nearly enough. I think they're going to be up by double digits at halftime, or at least close to it.
1: Yeah, I think the series is over. Like we said it last night, like their collapse, everything that you saw in the collapse, I expect to see from the opening tip-off. I think it just took the Knicks a couple of quarters to get their feet wet after being off for 9 days. So, I think it's over.
0: Knicks
1: too.
0: Minus 3.5. Okay, what do we have in weird but true to put a bow on this hour?
1: So, I don't know if we don't have the audio for this, correct?
0: I don't know.
1: A Michigan tenant called his landlord over to do some work at his home. The landlord was then caught on the tenant's camera having sex inside the home instead.
0: And there's audio with this?
1: It's the news report. But it is one of the crazier things I've ever heard. And I'm thinking, I live in an apartment.
0: I was imagining something that sounds like that as your audio that might be accompanying this video or accompanying this segment. Or a reeky, reeky, reeky.
1: That's awkward. You just totally took me off kilter there. I'm rarely
0: like not.
1: You were telling
0: the story. What happened?
1: Yeah, that's. I was saying how I have a property manager, not a landlord, because I live in an apartment, not a home that I'm renting. The other day, I had people in here doing work on my apartment, and I didn't realize it. And full transparency, I have the luxury of living by myself in this amazing one-bedroom apartment, and I like to have the temperature set at about 68 degrees, and I like to sleep. I like to sleep in my birthday suit. And when I decided to go cut the thermostat off, and there are two men in my apartment, I was taken aback. So it's not me catching my property manager banging in my apartment, but I definitely did not realize there were two men in my apartment as I was walking around naked.
0: Did you put clothes on?
1: When I heard the men out there? Yeah. I don't know what you've been trying to do to me the last 90 seconds, but you need to relax.
2: Because you had a ditty party.
1: Yeah, I'm about to
0: just saying, it's your house. You walk in, you're in my domain, man. Sorry.
1: I also don't want to offend anybody.
2: You can't get beat up naked.
1: Yeah.
2: Like that's one of those things that cannot happen. So if you walk out naked and get jumped, dude,
0: tough.
2: Can't have that.
1: Ironically enough, they were actually trying to fix my thermostat, which I was having issues.
0: I need someone to fix my thermostat because tonight we learned we had some issues with the AC.
1: Yeah, my water's leaking.
0: Is that right?
1: That sounded like I was pregnant. I'm not pregnant. Because I'm a man. My water heater was leaking into the unit below, so that's why they forced entry into my apartment while I was in my
0: breakfast. Oh, got it. Yeah. See, I would have called someone about the AC tonight, but then it would have been deemed an emergency call if I called at the hour that I was looking to call at. So
1: how does that work? Isn't that like one of the downsides to like having a house? Is like,
0: yeah,
1: you don't have someone just on call.
0: I have to, fix the problem.
1: Yeah, that's tough.
0: I own this establishment. I own this place.
1: That's tough.
0: Oh, no, it's the pros outweigh the cons.

0: I'm just saying, that. No, of course. I'm just saying, yeah, that part is tough. That would suck, A. Because I don't know anything about anything and fixing anything. So I would be screwed.
1: You learn some things from time to time through experience. You become a well-rounded individual.
2: This cramping that I'm having going on in this
1: But, you know, it is interesting. An interesting question you bring up. Your level of comfort walking around nude in your own house or your home. Because my wife, she'll give me, like, grief if I'm, like, in my underwear or if I was, you know, God forbid, naked walking around in my house. She's like, we have neighbors. I'm like, if they're peeking, that's on them. I don't worry about it. What did I... This is my house.
2: Oh, don't do it, Linnell.
1: Like, if I'm walking around my house and I'm letting it breathe, then I'm telling you,
3: do it.
1: It's on you if you look in.
2: No, Linnell.
1: I'm sorry. What's wrong, Linnell? Why are you talking to yourself?
3: Do it. Let the intrusive thoughts win.
2: I mean, I don't blame your wife for telling you to put some damn clothes on. Like you know what? I don't. I understand where she's coming from.
1: You don't understand where I'm coming from?
2: No, I understand where she's coming from. I do.
1: But you don't understand where I'm coming from, though. Where I'm like, well, I'm sorry, sometimes I might need to, like, walk across the hallway to the laundry room and
2: get your drawers, right? Have, you might have to,
1: yeah. It's like, or
2: this is incredible,
1: it's late at night and I'm going to get myself some chips and some salsa.
2: Some chip? Yeah, you love chips. Your chips and salsa late night bit is amazing.
1: I'm not going to put on pants for that. Or I guess that's late at night. But maybe, you know, during
2: Can
1: the
2: I ask
1: day,
2: you a question?
1: Well, this is my house.
2: Can I ask you
1: Who's
2: a question?
1: That for?
2: I'm going to admit that, like, this question is totally infringing on your privacy. And if you don't want to answer... Can. Go ahead.
1: I'm
2: or don't.
1: Open book, Linnell. Please.
2: So you don't sleep naked?
1: No.
2: Am I the only one that, like, sleeps? And mind you, this is...
1: Do you sleep naked? Naked?
3: Leave this between you two.
1: What? We're all in this together.
2: I'll be real. I went down this rabbit hole, and I didn't mean to. I was just thinking about, like, how I live, man.
1: There's nothing wrong with that question.
2: Now, obviously, if I'm having like
1: some don't.
2: Now, if I'm having like a female sleepover for the first time,
3: I'm more concerned as to why everyone thinks seeing you naked is a punishment.
1: That's what I'm saying. I don't.
2: That's what I'm saying.
1: That way, you know, I'm like Ashley Schaefer in Eastbound and Down. Let the boy watch. You know that one?
2: No, but that's hilarious. I'm sorry.
1: Did at least D-Day? Did that pop D-Day? Does he?
3: No, sound like that went. You made a movie down. Reference to two people that don't watch movies.
2: Yeah, but like whatever.
1: But that's
2: movie
1: not
2: that
1: a movie.
2: Is,
1: that's a TV show. It's Kenny Powers. It's Danny McBride.
2: The only Powers I'm familiar with is Austin, and I barely know him. barely
1: Can I
2: know
1: get
2: him.
1: A hell yeah.
2: That's oh hell yeah. Oh,
1: what?
2: No, it's what?
1: What?
2: What?
1: B-Dot. Man, this last hour is going to be reckless if this last segment's any indicator.
2: What?
1: He'll join us later.
2: What?
1: Prior to getting him, though.
2: What?
1: React to
2: what?
1: OKC.
2: What? What? What? What?
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0: VDOT is going to join us in 20 minutes. So if you thought there was any chance we were going to put the train back on the tracks, VDOT joining us, that's probably not going to happen. He's the most entertaining guest in sports talk. If you don't believe us, make sure you're tuned in when he drops by in a bit. That's Linnell Willingham. My name's Josh Graham. The two biggest stories in sports today: Oklahoma City knotting up its series with San Antonio, one game apiece. That's a 122-113 final at Oklahoma City. Few injuries in the game, no updates to bring to you on Jalen Williams and Dylan Harper, both exiting the game with hamstring concerns, it seems. Seems a little bit more severe with Jalen Williams when he's outside the locker room and not returning back, and he already has the rap, and he's had the issues in the regular season with it. And the other story is Aaron Rodgers signing a one-year deal with the Pittsburgh Steelers. Retirement tour, though. That's the part that stole most of the headlines, him saying, yep, this is going to be the last season. But believe it or not, Linnell, that might not be the craziest thing, the most surprising thing, probably a better way to put it, that Aaron Rodgers said during this 15-minute availability. Here he was, for example, admitting pretty much that he had a coaching suggestion to management after last season ended.
1: I mean, I had a conversation with Omar at the end of last year, and I encouraged him for an outside perspective to interview Mike. Not thinking that he even would, honestly. Just because the way the league goes and the trend, you know, it's kind of like whoever worked with Sean, you know, Kyle, or one of those guys, Matt now, you know, gets a, you know, a lot of looks, and multiple guys in those trees have. But then when it became more serious, I was thinking, wow, that'd be a really interesting thought to come back and play with Mike.
2: This is why people don't like his ass. This is that comments like that is why people don't like him. And I'd be trying to defend him. Why did he have to take a shot at the McVay Shanahan tree? For what? What was the reason?
0: I mean, he's petty. That's what he is.
2: And those coaches are getting opportunities because they're coming and they have success too. Like, the track record's damn good for the damn Shanahan tree, ain't it?
0: Yeah.
2: So why is he like surprised that they're getting jobs? I'm confused.
0: Not for Kyle Shanahan, but for everybody else. Sure.
2: Well, yeah. I don't know.
0: If you have retirement gift ideas, last call for those at 310-840-4910. The part where he suggested that, you know, well, he made the suggestion that they should hire Mike McCarthy, and they ended up hiring Mike.
2: Who asked?
0: Only can make you wonder, did the Steelers, part of their calculus in hiring Mike McCarthy, was part of it, this gives us a better chance of bringing Aaron Rodgers back?
2: If that was a part of their process, everybody in that front office should be canned. If that was, if Art Rooney is that damn senile and that damn asleep at the wheel, then the Steelers are more screwed than people realize. I hope that's not the case. We don't have any concrete evidence that that's the case. We're speculating, clearly. But damn it, two plus two.
0: Aaron Rodgers making the suggestion.
2: Right, and that opened up the door.
0: That is something.
2: Yeah. Yes, our speculation is more.

0: warranted for 110%. If that is the case, I just don't know. I don't know what that relationship has to do with anything. And the last time I checked, they severely underachieved together. So winning one Super Bowl, I would look at it as a severely underachieving. I would. Pittsburgh screwed. If Aaron Rodgers is making decisions or influencing any damn thing in the organization. He's high most of the time. Doesn't ayahuasca get you high?
1: Yeah, but most of the time,
0: what he's going doing? On 12 and 14 day retreats.
1: Yeah, not during the season.
0: You don't know what he's doing during the season. He didn't even have the decency to show up to OTAs last spring because he was too busy getting in the ayahuasca cave. That damn hippie.
1: Then you have this from Aaron Rodgers talking about Mike Tomlin and the. How close he was to stepping away after Tomlin announced his departure from the Steelers.
2: Yeah, I love Mike T. I mean, I really appreciate the opportunity to come in last year and love my experience with him. And, you know, I thought when he said he was stepping away, that was an emotional moment just because we all love him so much and care about him. And, you know, I thought that that was probably it for me in Pittsburgh. But when the decision was made to hire Mike, I sort of opened my mind back up to coming back.
0: When I asked the Steelers to hire Mike, I thought about coming back. That's basically what he just said.
1: He did say something very interesting there. Notice if you can catch it. Can we play that one more time? Because the quote, the money quote that everybody's listening to today, and that's the headline, is him saying, "This is my last year. This is it." Notice some of the language that Rodgers decided to use in this quote earlier in that press conference. Here, let's hear it one more time.
2: Yeah, I love Mike T. I mean, I really appreciate the opportunity to come in last year and love my experience with him. And, you know, I thought when he said he was stepping away, that was an emotional moment just because we all love him so much and care about him. And, you know, I thought that that was probably it for me in Pittsburgh. But when the decision was...
1: Notice those two words at the end, in Pittsburgh. That was it for me in Pittsburgh. As if to say, well, if Mike Tomlin wasn't there, it doesn't mean he would have retired. It means he'd be playing football somewhere else, probably.
0: You know what? Can I be honest with you? This is gonna. I'm telling you in advance,
1: Linnell. You never have to ask me whether or not you could be honest with me.
0: This is gonna air
1: this sports talk show that is gonna is yes. That's always
0: you're gonna be. You're gonna be irritated, but just thinking about pseudo Aaron Rodgers destinations, like if he was available, and like who he'd be an upgrade for. He'd be an upgrade for the Panthers. He'd be an upgrade over Bryce Young. There's a team out there that I would think that's a team that makes sense to sign Aaron and start Aaron, you know?
1: That makes no sense at all.
0: Why not?
1: You are already you're trying
0: if he's
1: you
0: taller.
1: Have, you have to pay you if you pay Aaron Rodgers, that means you can't pay for others.
0: You'd save money on stilts, so you have the ability to go spend on other places.
1: Wow. That's incredible.
0: He'd be way better than Bryce Young. He'd throw for 3,000 yards.
1: Wildly reckless take there. 310-840-4910 in a low blow. Let's go to Mr. Realistic, who wants in on Aaron Rodgers. Mr.
0: Is that
1: Realistic,
0: really someone's name?
3: As far as
1: What are your gifts ideas for
0: Rodgers? What's realistic about you?
3: That I. Hope for the best, prepare for the worst, and what I get is in between, so I'm always happy.
0: But okay.
3: As so you, far as Aaron Rodgers...
1: Mr. Realistic's coming for all of Mr. Positive stuff.
3: Yeah. Yeah, like I said before, Mr. Positive needs a beer, Mr. Negative needs a woman, and I need both, as well as plastic surgery.

0: a brain transplant, a woman with bad eyesight, low self-esteem, or bad taste in men.
1: Are you calling yourself ugly? Are you saying that you're ugly?
0: Let me put it this way. My sister says I should only go out at night because I look better in the dark.
2: Yeah, there you go. What are your thoughts on Rodgers?
0: As far as Aaron Rodgers, no thanks. I'd rather have the runs. But I do have a good idea for a gift for him. Mushrooms and a bag of nuts. Thank you.
2: Sure. Thank you for that.
1: See, when you come to the when you come up to the plate with a call like that, you can go by Mr. Realistic. You can have a nickname.
2: He was ready. He had jokes ready to go, firing off, firing on all cylinders. Even getting to, what do you think the biggest takeaway from Game 2 of the Western Conference Finals was tonight? OKC evening up the series. Because for me, personally, Linnell, I thought this was OKC in survival mode. You can't lose the first two games at home when you'd lost 3 out of 4 in the regular season to San Antonio, when you're going now on the road in the series. You would be required to win 4 of the next 5, with 3 of the next 4 being away from your home court. You absolutely positively had to win. You lose Jalen Williams in the game, and you handle adversity better than San Antonio did, losing Dylan Harper, already being without De'Aaron Fox. And OKC did not relent its lead. OKC got great bench efforts from Jared McCain, who came in there and hit 3 threes. It's almost like a few years ago, we thought this might be a rookie of the year front runner with Philadelphia until he got injured. Great add at the deadline for Oklahoma City. That's the takeaway for me. They absolutely had to win this game, and they handled adversity better than San Antonio running that zone and turning it over at will with both teams losing a key piece.
1: They handled it better simply because they were more equipped to deal with it. This is a team that's playing 10 to 12 guys per night, an injury to one dude, despite it being, you know, their second leading scorer during the regular season, their secondary ball handler. They were equipped to deal with it because of guys like A.J. Mitchell and Alex Caruso and Cason Wallace, the litany of guys they bring off the bench. My biggest takeaway in this one is, if you're the San Antonio Spurs, like, you do whatever you got to do. You call a seance. You do whatever you got. They need to be healthy for to win this series. And they need Dylan Harper back. The Fox thing, I think they could manage life without him. Any scenario that causes you to play Jordan McLaughlin, like, I am not in favor of it. Like,
2: so what if it's Fox back but not Harper?
1: I think they're fine. If it's Fox back
2: and
1: not Harper,
2: one of the two back.
1: I think they need one of the two back. You can't be down. You're two out of your top three guards, especially with this group. Like, they need another guy outside of Castle that can legitimately, you know, break the defense down off the bounce and create for others. I thought, despite the turnovers, I still thought Castle was awesome tonight. Both ends of the floor, guarding Shea.
2: 9 turnovers.
1: Yeah, and I still thought he played his ass off tonight.
2: Oh, he had a couple dunks.
1: It's not about the dunks. It's him getting downhill and laying dudes up. It's the defense that he's playing. Like, Stephon Castle is the engine of that group, like, in terms of, like, their motor and play style. Like, they take after him and Wemby's character. He is a junkyard dog, menace, diving on the floor for loose balls, plays balls to the wall, gives you everything he's got. I can live with his turnovers because of what else he's giving me. I can't live with James Harden's turnovers because he's giving me doo-doo.
2: There is a piece of audio we hadn't gotten to yet in today's show. Oliver, let me know if we have this Clyde Drexler piece, because I wanted your reaction while we're talking about the NBA, and I want to give a shout-out to our friends. You better, you bet. Make sure you listen to those guys in the morning. Nick Costa, I mean, does a great job and has had some big interviews, including Omar Khan and a few weeks ago. He had Clyde Drexler talking about the new Blazers owner, Tom Dundon. And you might remember when he first took over the team, you had the stuff where, oh, they

0: he's not paying for late checkout, and oh, they're not paying the way they need to for, oh, the G League guys aren't traveling with the team in the postseason, and now they're letting go of some staff there, turning things over, new ownership. Well, Clyde Drexler had some thoughts on the matter, and on You Better You Bet, this is what he had to say.
1: You know, it's a billion-dollar industry. What you can do, and I don't know, I've talked to Tom once, seemed like a nice guy, so I don't really know him. But I know one thing, when you're running a billion-dollar industry, you can't act like you don't have any money. I mean, he bought the team for, what, $4 billion, 4.4 or something? Whatever those numbers are, I think the NBA has set a standard, every franchise.
0: Yeah, that was Clyde Drexler from You Better You Bet. Linnell, I understand it's easy to rip a guy when he's doing things unconventionally. All right, well, if he's not paying for late checkout, if he's not paying for this on the training table, if he's not paying for these guys to travel, the first inclination you have is, well, this guy's cheap. But what if the Tom Dundon's answer to this, by the way, it is funny to call a guy cheap when he just paid more than $4 billion to buy an NBA franchise and owns other franchises. What if his approach is, if it doesn't help my basketball team win more games on the floor, I'm not paying for it. Like, other teams fly their G League guys out there. If they're not playing, why am I paying for them to be there? They're not helping my basketball team right now. They're not. And I'm not saying this as somebody who's guessing. I ripped this guy when I was doing local talk, because he did the same thing when he took over the Carolina Hurricanes. He did things that were incredibly unpopular. And people ripped him for being cheap. And then the guy made the playoffs every year. And the Hurricanes are one of the best teams in the sport. And I would just advise the Portland fans, because I know we're out there in Portland. Judge his decisions based on what impacts play on the court. And ignore that other stuff. Because if you're winning, do you really care about that other stuff? Is ultimately the question, Linnell. I don't know.
2: Well, look, they better start winning. All that is great, but you got to win. I agree with you wholeheartedly. All of that becomes secondary if you're winning games, if you're selling out the Moda Center night in and night out. Like, that's what matters for, you know, Portland ultimately here.
0: And the problem that he's going to run into is, it's a lot easier to win in hockey, mm-hmm. building a roster, and being gritty and all that, than it is in basketball. And he might have learned, paying attention to who he lost to in the first round, oh, I don't have one of those guys. I don't have a Wimby. And it's a lot more difficult to acquire guys like that in basketball than it is in hockey. And the impact of one player is so much more meaningful in that sport than what you get in the other. So I don't know how much of it is translatable, but I would say in this instance, as somebody who was wrong and admits he was wrong and overreacting to these ideas of, oh, he's cheap, because he was called that in hockey circles, he won. And we'll see if he does in Portland. Are you ready for the most entertaining guest in sports talk? B-Dot is our guy. And he also has a story regarding Kevin Hart and Chris Paul that we'll bring to you when we play Grammar School as well. Dot joins us next on Westwood One Sports Night.
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2: Yes, sir. That is Linnell Willingham. I'm Josh Graham. We're welcoming now the most entertaining guest in sports talk. B-Dot is joining us here. And since our show is being broadcast, it's been in over 300 markets since its launch, but we're in the city of Angels now, Los Angeles.
3: Yeah.
2: Last week in L.A. was the Kevin Hart roast. I'm reminded of perhaps the craziest flex of many that you have, which it's saying something because you... Your voice was once featured on a Beyonce track. You may or may not have helped elevate Jeezy and Rick Ross's music in the state of North Carolina. I've seen you ignore calls from Nick Cannon before. One time, though.
3: I was on your show. I couldn't answer the phone in the middle of your show.
2: It's true. One time, without a caption, though, you just sent me a picture. It was a random Friday or Saturday night. It was late. You sent me a picture, and it was of Chris Paul, you, and Kevin Hart wrestling or like roughhousing in a room. It's just you three in a room. And I have no other context, so I'm just going to ask the question, why were you, Chris Paul, and Kevin Hart in a room together?
3: What? All stories I can't share about why three married men were in a room and all you could see was us three married men. You can't share all your stories. But that was actually the premiere of the LOL Network. I was out there to premiere with him, and I was actually Chris Paul's plus one. I was out there in L.A. That's where my wife was living in L.A., CP and I. That's the homie. So I was out there just having a good time with him. He was like, yo, you got a suit? I was like, nope, but it's a Zara right around the corner. So I went and grabbed a suit. And threw on a T-shirt and jumped out and rode with him out there. And it was super dope, man. Everybody was there. Like, every picture. I'm going to send you a bunch of pictures from that night, Josh, because every picture I'm doing this. Mouth wide open, pause. Eyes wide open. You can see the white around my pupils because everybody's there. Like, Snoop's there and Drea and Kevin Hart. And at this particular moment, I'm just there with Chris. So wherever Chris was at, I was able to go. So Kev was like, yo, Chris, come with me real quick. And there's this guy that goes to all the L.A. Clippers games and L.A. Lakers games. I told you who he was, Josh. You told me his name, but I don't remember. He dresses very, very strange. He wears the cowboy hats.
2: Clipper Darryl? Are we talking about Clipper Darryl, the fan?
3: No, like, not Clipper Darryl. He's an old white guy. He looks like Skeletor. And he just like he's super.
2: Oh, you're talking about the super fan for the NBA that always wears like the rattlesnake stuff. What's his name? It's gonna bother me.
3: We were at his house. We were at one of his properties in LA, and that's where they were doing the LOL Network premiere. And
2: Jimmy Goldstein.
3: Him. So we were at his crib, and we're in some. Kevin snatches us off and takes us to some room.
2: D-Day, this is an encouragement for people to watch the show in addition to listening. See if you can find a picture of Jimmy Goldstein to put up on YouTube and on X. So, because when you see the guy, you'll know exactly who we're talking about. If you're a basketball fan, because I see Linnell's face, you have no idea who Jimmy Goldstein is by name right now.
3: As soon as you see it, you're going to be like, you were at that guy's house? And I'm going to say, no, I was at one of his properties. Like, dude is so rich. But we're just... That guy, him.
4: Yeah, okay. Yeah, the old dude. Okay, yeah.
3: You just got to him.
4: Yeah, okay. Yeah. Wow. Yeah.
2: So it's you. You're at one of his properties with Kevin Hart and Chris Paul.
3: Yeah, and Kevin he wants to talk to Chris in private, but I just happen to be with Chris, so I get the luxury of being in there and sneaking that picture that nobody in the world knew about until this exact moment. So thanks for sharing that I'm in the I'm breaking bro code and snapping pictures and sending them to my white friend back in North Carolina. Thanks, Josh.
4: Good job, Josh.
2: Yeah. Thanks. This is what the Illuminati looks like, you guys. This is what it is.
3: Why does my bank account look like a Lesanami? Where's the Lumion at?
2: There is a reason, though, we brought Dot here. And Linnell, I need your help in it because grammar school has been a struggle bus.

0: it's, you know, when we're around athletes, you got to be hip to some of the urban vernacular, is a good way to put it. It's not racial, by the way. Some say it's Afrocentric. No, no, no, no, no. There's several. There are so many white boys that understand the urbanotric, so to speak, or urbanomics, or however we're going to put it. The that B-dot's throwing down. So it's not a racial thing. I'm just trying to understand so that way we build our vocabulary here. This is an educational program. So what Dot has is three terms or expressions of the urban persuasion that he's going to throw my way. And Linnell, you, I get one lifeline, and you are my lifeline to try to help me. But you often feel that these terms that he throws at me are too easy, only to be disappointed that I don't know them still.
1: I haven't been a part of grammar school, it feels like, in forever. The last few times I did get the chance to participate in grammar school, I was almost thinking about terminating it. I was almost, you have been so bad, at least when I've been around. So the struggle bus seems like it's continued once I've left. So it's not me. I don't feel bad about it anymore.
2: Well, be clear, Linnell, I only come on the show when you're here. So there hasn't been maybe but one or two episodes of grammar school that you haven't been been present at. So whatever you're thinking of, your most recent memories of it, that's pretty much where we are.
1: Yeah, okay. So I was very frustrated and irritated with you. I had to jog my memory real quick. I forgot. I have been very frustrated and irritated with you and how you participated and performed. I'm here for you, though, because I have to be.
0: Let's get it started. What is the first term or expression of the urban persuasion to kick off grammar school? I need to get two out of three correct.
2: I'm putting you down. D-I-N-E. I'm putting you down. What does that mean, Josh?
0: D-I-N-E.
2: Correct. D-I-N-E. Putting you down.
0: Because for a second, you sounded like McAfee for a bit, where he does the obnoxious things like, get on Dan to Miami.
1: That was a horrible Don. Get on Don. The reason that I've been so critical of Josh in grammar school recently is because Dot was repeating words for him, and he's still, so I don't want the LA audience to think, oh, he's just a jerk. It's my patience running thin with it, because it's the same words over and over that he was getting wrong. You're going to start off 0-for-1, and I hope you don't use me right off the rip.
0: Dine. So say one more time.
1: Dine. Like, it's, come on.
0: No,
2: I am putting you dine.
0: I'm putting you dine.
2: Yes.
0: I'm going to assume that means that you are feeding somebody. You're putting them dine. Here's some food. I'm putting you dine. It's giving, like, serving someone a meal.
2: Is that your final answer?
0: Yes.
2: Absolutely incorrect.
1: Yeah, that's tough.
2: Yeah, yeah. Putting you down means I'm just hipping you to game. I'm putting you down. I'm putting you down. But that's how they say down in Houston. So it's like, I'm putting you down. Like, I'm putting you on. I'm putting you down. Mona Leo has a song out right now that's called Putting You Down. And if you're in the locker room with someone, say you're out there, in Seattle or something, or you're talking to Flauge, and she says, listen, Josh, I want to put you down. Like, she's putting you down. She's
1: listen up. I mean, you know what I'm saying?
2: Yeah, putting you down.
0: That's so stupid. Okay, what's the next one?
2: If someone has a whole lot of motion, what do they have, Josh?
1: I just want to acknowledge before Josh goes to, I have been around where motion, this may have been very early on. This feels like one of our first two episodes of having the most entertaining guest in sports talk on. Motion, Josh, I'm just going to, do not come to me for this one. I have the utmost confidence in you. Motion.
2: If someone has a whole lot of motion, Josh, what does that mean?
1: Come on, Josh.
0: That's B-Dot, in case you didn't know, most entertaining guest in sports talk. Linnell Willingham, Josh Graham with you. Westwood One Sports Night. Make sure, if you haven't already, subscribe to the podcast, to the YouTube channel.
2: It's just like, let the audience know when he starts doing that, Linnell, that's all stalling.
1: It feels like tribal council right now. I'm like waiting for Jeff Probst to tell me who's going home tonight. Like, this is awful, man.
0: Westwood One
2: sell you a free
0: Westwood One Sports Night

0: 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Those numbers, they be cousin. Business is a booming. I need to go to you.
1: Did you say maybe cousin? What are you talking? What?
0: That is a direct
2: He's glitching, bro.
0: That's a direct quote from Inglourious Basterds. Cousin, business is a booming.
2: He's glitching. He's glitching.
1: You said baby cousin. I heard you. What do you mean?
0: I didn't say baby. I didn't say baby.
1: You said they be cousin.
0: No. Linnell, I'm going to use you as a lifeline. I need you. I need you to stay alive.
1: What was the word again?
2: if someone has a whole lot of motion, what does that mean?
1: Gosh, you shouldn't use me on this word. Like, this is a bad use of your lifeline.
0: You're being a bad teammate, is what I think.
1: This is a horrible use. I'm trying to help you and say, just think a little harder. You haven't even thought. You haven't even tried. Motion.
0: I think I know what motion is, but I just don't. I need to keep myself alive for the third one, Linnell. That's the point. This is a game. I need your help.
1: Rajay Johnson's having motion. Major motion. Probably more motion than we've ever seen.
2: You think Flajay's got more motion right now than Caitlin Clark?
1: She's a rapper, too.
2: God, ain't nobody checking for the rap like that, you think?
0: Talent is the answer?
1: When I say motion, she got a lot going on, too.
2: She definitely got motion. She definitely got motion, but like
1: maybe more. Okay, that was great. Okay,
2: that was crazy. That was wild. That was a bit of a that was Michael Jordan and Space Jam reach a little bit. Yo, tighten up. Okay,
0: so talent is the answer. That's what motion.
2: So talent is the answer.
0: Everybody, all three of them, including D Day off stage, just put their hands in their face. So
1: talent is the answer.
2: Yo,
0: I mean, in a way.
1: I don't even think I can be upset with that rebuttal because it's like, okay, I see where you tried to go.
0: They're all very talented. Talented people.
2: Is talent your final answer?
1: Yes. You really want to use me right now?
0: I am using you.
1: A hot tag. It's like, hey, come on, you just got body slammed. Motion. Motion. A litany of successful things going on at one time. It's the best way that I can put it. Like,
0: all right, then I'll go with that.
1: Like, having motion, dude. Like, we got motion. You have motion, Josh Graham. Little do you know, you are having motion, brother. I promise you are.
0: Thank you.
2: Is that your final? Awesome. Yes. Thank you. That is correct. Motion is just you got things going on, Josh. Yeah. Like you moving to LA, you being listened to in LA right now. That is major motion. Like, you got motion, bro.
1: Exactly.
0: Okay. Yeah. Okay. Well, I got through that. Now we have one more to go. I don't have a lifeline. I'm not going to
1: be crushing you with this last word. Because you could have got motion. I really do believe you could have.
0: I wasn't going to.
2: Absolutely no chance he gets this. What are G-stars?
1: This is not even – this is just not having no taste.
2: What are G-stars, bro?
0: G-stars.
1: This is like asking a farmer – it's like asking a farmer to go work on the damn conveyor belt. Like,
0: I'm going to say this is a brand of clothes, G Stars. Yeah,
2: I'm going to give you the point. Yes, yes it is. Yes it is. Yes it is.
0: The look on your face is the same look everyone had when Wimby hit the shot in game one. They're like, I didn't know he could do that.
2: No, facts. What? We didn't. Wow. Right. Satisfactory grade. These are jeans. Josh Graham, they are jeans.
1: Wow.
2: Congratulations. I'm impressed. That was impressive.
1: That would be a competitive throw in the air. I mean, that's.
2: Yeah, right.
1: Honestly. It feels like you just hit a buzzer beater. Like, that was incredible. That was incredible.
2: That was Wimby. That was 41-24 in the Western Conference Finals. Good job.
1: Look at you.
2: Yeah.
0: Thank you. By the way, Dot, what did you think of Drake's new albums? Did you have any thoughts on that?
1: We haven't done a whole lot of music together, and this is gonna. Did you?
0: No, don't give him any. Don't influence the jury at all.
1: I don't need to because I know Dot. He's here with me. I know he is.
2: I listened to Iceman. I didn't listen to the R&B joint or the boom, boom, boom, boom, boom, boom, control our joints. The Iceman joint had me locked for like four tracks. And then after that, it was like, I don't have to listen to it again. So it's like maybe a couple tracks that I liked. But overall album, I'm not saying it's a classic album or anything like that.

0: I enjoyed hearing Drake again, but it wasn't a classic album.
1: Okay.
0: No, that I definitely, listen, we need Drake. We need Drake in hip hop. He has to continue there. Dropping albums. So
1: leave it there.
0: Like that is necessary. And the wordplay, it was Drake. Like it was.
1: It was so introspective. It felt like him just. He was,
0: It was Drake. It was the same Drake.
1: No, he was telling you about like what was going on. Like he addressed everything I wanted him to address.
2: Kendrick, everybody stop talking.
1: I do not like Kendrick Lamar. I don't care what anyone
2: everybody
1: thinks.
2: Everybody stop talking. D-Day just covered his face with his hat. And I just want to know what D-Day was thinking in that moment. If he could tell us,
0: was he disappointed in me? Is he disappointed?
2: Nope. He just wants us to have this moment. That's what he wants.
0: I got a question.
1: Hopefully he was gonna say, you know what, I felt similar about the Iceman album.
0: I saw a post that said Drake usually, all of his albums are usually about him crying over women that have hurt him. And this album was about the men that have hurt him. And I felt that.
1: Wow. Crying about the men that have hurt him. Sorry that he has reached a point. He has reached a point in his life where he sat back and went, you know what? You know, maybe I need to tighten up and act a little different. I'm about to be 40. You know what I'm saying?
0: But I'm battling with aging.
1: Like I got like eight, bro. Like,
0: no, listen,
1: why that talk, bro? Like
0: the first four tracks, I was locked in, Linnell, no cap, and then it just started to fizzle on me. Like, damn, like the Cleveland Cavaliers in the fourth quarter.
1: No,
2: Linnell.
1: 10 seconds.
2: Nope. We got to call this a day.
1: Ran to Atlanta, little birdie.
2: He's so mad.
1: Make him pay.
2: Dot, we love you. Usually this is the time where D-Day tells us what's happening and put it to bed. Instead, Dot is going to tell us what to do, essentially.
0: Damn right. All you do is you get real, real close to whatever listening device you're using. And you close your mouth and you shut up! Keep listening!
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4: 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Yeah.
3: Will Rodgers go out like John Elway and Peyton Manning did with a Lombardi trophy in his hands? Westwood One Sports.
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1: Hoo-ah.
0: San Antonio. Unable to take a 2-0 lead in the Western Conference Finals. OKC not to get up. Yes, it seems we're destined for 6-7 games in that series. 6-7.
2: 6-7.
0: Those who are watching.
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0: 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You can find our YouTube channel at Josh Graham Show as, or pardon, Westwood One Sports Night. Pardon. It's late. You know, we're not doing afters tonight. Next week, we will. Hopefully, you'll pay off your bet sometime soon, whether it's on the afters or in person when you come visit me in North Carolina. It'll be a good time. Like, what most interests you about visiting North Carolina? Just so I know.
2: Do you really want me to tell you?
0: Yeah, so I know, like, what to plan, like, what types of things you're interested in. I would love to know what your interests are before we put the show to bed.
2: My primary reason for wanting to go to North Carolina is because there's a Dorito there that I'm dying to try.
0: What kind of Dorito?
2: Like brown sugar cinnamon.
0: What? Is this a real answer or is this a bit?
2: What do you think, pal? It's a real answer. You haven't heard of the Dorito Pop-Tart collab?
0: No.
2: I was gonna bring that up instead of the Wemby French fry bit. I mean, Josh, you were just I'm upset that you won grammar school tonight, honestly. Can I be real? I am genuinely upset that you won grammar school. So now I'm trying to confuse you on the air, and I've done so because your jaw is dropped. Close your mouth.
0: Okay. Is there a real answer?
2: He said, okay. He's so genuinely confused. I'm just going to leave it at that so I don't get canceled or called. What were they calling me earlier?
0: I don't know what they call you. I don't pay attention. But what's the...
3: Josh, what is the, please, use the brain just a little bit.
0: Is he saying he's interested in a woman that's in North Carolina? Is that it?
3: Plural.
0: Women. Okay. I thought the number one reason was you wanted to hang out with me. My feelings are hurt

0: A little bit.
1: Well, you're secondary, but definitely high on the list.
0: I didn't know if there were things you wanted to do for fun. Like for
1: no,
0: D-Day.
1: There are things. We're going to do things for... Oh, I'm going to have a lot of fun. I promise you. I'm going to have a lot of fun.
0: I remember I told you about...
1: Remember I introduced... This was a while ago. I think it was like February.
0: I understand that, but I mean,
1: I introduced you guys to Club Linnell. Remember I introduced y'all to Club Linnell?
2: It's opening up a new location.
1: Let's just say Club Linnell has got a brand new locale, baby.
0: It's unbelievable. I'm investing. So sincere, and I'm like... Hey, I didn't know if you wanted the ride down to campuses or if you wanted to spend time in Charlotte. I didn't know if you wanted to visit Duke or Carolina. Wait, like I didn't know what was interesting you. I was trying to put together a nice day. What kind of food you wanted to eat?
1: I'm all worried about what's going to happen tonight, Josh.
0: I was being sincere. I just sorry for even trying.
1: A brown sugar cinnamon Dorito. What, like, I'm gonna chill on that because that is getting a lot real close for comfort. And look, some people may use like roast beef.
2: Hey, you got me. I googled it.
0: Drake Toll, this is the best lead-in you'll ever get. Now let's close things out by putting the show to bed.
1: I have a feeling Drake Toll's never had a brown sugar cinnamon Dorito. Just
0: I haven't either.
1: Just a hunch.
2: I think I might have once. I need to clarify what that actually means before I commit to that. I was going to talk about a hip-hop sensation that's in a little bit of legal trouble in Romania. Drake? No, not everything is about Drake and Kendrick. There are other hip-hoppers and rappers. Our boy Wiz Khalifa.
1: Shut up, Black Youngster.
2: Is in some big, big issues in Romania. They're on the lookout for him because he dodged a 9-month prison stint in Romania that they tried to slap him with because he was smoking the devil's lettuce on stage, which in Romania you are not allowed to do. I don't know why they would book Wiz Khalifa, who's very famous for doing one. He's famous for two things: rapping and smoking weed.
1: Yeah,
2: I don't know why they thought he was not going to do that.
1: It's like the modern day Snoop Dogg.
0: Can I tell you why that's particularly interesting? So, my senior year of high school, Wiz Khalifa went to East Carolina University, my alma mater, and he got busted because during his show, police decided to go on his bus and find. And because of that, my entire 4 years while I was in school there, rappers refused to go to ECU in solidarity with Wiz.
2: He still should, if that's the case.
1: Yeah, that's garbage.
2: Storming the man's bus.
1: You knew what was on that bus.
0: But what, exactly. You knew what was on the bus. So anyway, that's Wiz Khalifa. It's not his first run-in with the law, unfortunately.
2: You got to watch out for those European countries, man. They don't play. Different world out there.
1: Well, yeah. Shout out to Wiz. I hate when these countries try to do this bit and like act like... Like when they like what they did, the fact that we had to like release a serial killer just to get Brittany Griner back was ridiculous.
0: Had to get her back, man. Double machine.
2: They not got weed in Russia.
0: Linnell,
1: don't they call it like
0: hashish?
1: Have
0: you ever been out of Have you ever been out of the country, Linnell?
1: No, I have not. No, I have not.
0: Well, where in the world would you most like to go if you could have a ticket to go somewhere outside of the United States?
1: I would want to go to, like, not Romania. I would not want to go anywhere that is not pot-friendly. I'm just saying. That's
0: good to know. Amsterdam it is.
2: You want to go south.
1: I want to go, like, to the UK. I'm going to go to the UK so I can be with my DJ. I can go on replay, and I want to see what she say.
2: You don't need beans for breakfast.
1: Whatever she say, and I think what I wonder what B say, and what we say, and what he say, me say, D say. I like cheesesteaks. It's my UK rapper accent. That was my Central C impression. Don't really know what is. Trying to figure out what's biz. Westwood One Sports Night, and it is over. What is this? Drake told us next.
0: That is true. Snap, snap. This has been Westwood One Sports.
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0: San Antonio 113. The series knotted up one game apiece. We'll have post-game sound from the coaches, players, 20 minutes from now. Hopefully injury updates as well. Why are you laughing, Linnell?
1: No, I was belching. Sorry.
0: Oh, big smile on your face?
1: Well, I always have a big smile on my face, you know? I'm Linnell Willigan.
0: There is a 12-year-old nature to you, a little bit. I have an 18-month-old son, and he giggles at the dumbest things, like when a ball hits my head or something. He'll just go, ha ha ha, ha ha. Like, it doesn't surprise me that the sound
1: was that
0: of
1: like
0: own
1: you
0: couch,
1: trying to imitate Baby Dan Dan? That's a crazy imitation.
0: The sound of your own belch makes you smile. Doesn't surprise me at all.
1: I was looking at myself, and that made me smile, if I'm being honest.
0: Good
1: lighting tonight.
0: The big news in the NFL today. Aaron Rodgers announces a Coach K, Kobe Bryant-like retirement tour that's going to happen in 2026. He announces that he will retire after this coming football season. The question from this is, well, a couple of things. Number one, how do you feel about retirement tours in general? But what is your retirement gift going to be for Aaron Rodgers? 310-840-4910. What would you give him as a retirement gift? Because for me, to answer the first question, Aaron Rodgers absolutely, positively deserves to go out on his own terms. Had no issue with him dragging it out. Had no issue making this decision. Had no issue with this being known publicly if he wants it to be. Because he is, truthfully, one of the all-time greats. When we think of the golden age of quarterback play that we got from the 2000s with Brady and Manning and Favre and Roethlisberger and Breeze, and if you want to go further than that, you can with Rivers and Eli, and he's part of that group, and he's the last of that group, and when his career ends, he's going to finish top five in these categories. Career wins for a quarterback, passing yards, touchdowns, completions. He won a Super Bowl and four MVPs. There's only one player in NFL history that has won four MVPs or more. His name's Peyton Manning. So he's one of the all-time greats. He has a chance. He should be given the chance to go out however he pleases, especially when he's coming off his best season he's had in years. In 2025, Linnell, Rodgers had his best QB rating since 2021, 24 TDs, 7 picks, 66% completion, over 3,300 yards passing, won 10 games, won the division. The Steelers were proven right to wait for him. There was not a better alternative available for this team, especially when you factor in team chemistry year two with Rodgers and the relationship with Mike McCarthy. Rodgers even said this, by the way. He said his prior relationship with McCarthy swayed him in returning. That he, after Mike Tomlin decided to step away, resign, it almost led to Rodgers stepping away as well from the game. Here was Aaron earlier today.
2: Yeah, I love Mike T. I mean, I really appreciate the opportunity to come in last year and love my experience with him. And, you know, I thought when he said he was stepping away, that was an emotional moment just because we all love him so much and care about him. And, you know, I thought that that was probably it for me in Pittsburgh. But when the decision was made to hire Mike, I sort of opened my mind back up to coming back.
1: I am so annoyed by all of this. And I'm normally not that guy, because I feel like a lot of people have let their personal feelings about Aaron Rodgers, the person, influence how they evaluate him as a quarterback. I think he always is overly criticized. But, like, dog, if the Pittsburgh Steelers, it goes back to what we said earlier, if there was any influence, if he had any influence in hiring Mike McCarthy, they're lost as an organization, first and foremost. Second of all, I can give a rat's ass about their relationship. If they love each other so much, go have a steak together. Go to Robinson Town Center out in Pittsburgh and go have a steak together. What did he do last year to warrant a $10 million pay raise and to be handed the job again coming into this year?
0: It's a one-year
1: deal. I get that he's
0: deal.
1: A top five. I get what he's done. I get what he's done over the course of his career. I get he's one of the greatest quarterbacks of all time. He is so far from that guy. And if you're Pittsburgh, I go back to what I've been saying, man. Stop dating to have one-night stands. Date to marry at the damn quarterback position.
0: But hold on,
1: you know
0: hold on,
1: that he has no chance of being your long-term answer.
0: Why do you bring up like how much more money he's making? It's May. These rosters are almost completely set. It's
1: why is that what you chose deal. To double click on? The bottom line is he's 43. They need to be moving on and giving Will Howard
0: well,
1: a chance.
0: Well, you said
1: man.
0: It. I just want to know how it's relevant.
1: Because what did he do to deserve the pay rate? Like I think and you love to throw out the highest QBR since in five years. He's dead last in the NFL in yards per attempt. They can't create explosive plays to save the... You have DK Metcalf, one of the best deep threats in football, and you're last in the NFL in yards per attempt. You cannot win legitimately and win at a high level. You can make the wild card game and get your teeth punched in by the Texans. You cannot win big-time football games with this version of Aaron Rodgers. I'm sorry. Pittsburgh's offensive line isn't good enough to be able to support him. He's dead last in yards per attempt because he's got to get the ball out of his hands. They don't. He can't move. He can't move. I'm so annoyed with all of this.
0: Didn't you just say you can't write off Pittsburgh to win the AFC North? Which one is it? Can they win with Aaron Rodgers the division, or can't they win?
1: What? They can't make it to the AFC Championship. That's the prism we're talking about them from. I have never once said they they can compete to win the division.
0: You just said they can't win with Aaron Rodgers. So
1: they can't win big.
0: AFC North's not winning?
1: No, that they can't win big. You know, we're talking about it through the lens of the AFC Championship. You can make it to the damn – you can win the North with Will Howard.
0: No, you can't.
1: Yeah, you can.
0: It's Will Howard.
1: Yeah,
0: Are we comparing Will Howard to Aaron Rodgers?
1: 43-year-old Aaron Rodgers? Yes, the hell I am.
0: You 24 TDs, 7 picks, 66 completion, Aaron Rodgers. And Will Howard ain't doing that.
1: 24 TDs to 7 picks. Is he Taylor Heinicke? Is that the bar that we're setting for him? Is he Taylor Heinicke or is he Aaron Rodgers? Like, are you kidding? How do you watch Aaron Rodgers play quarterback last year for the Steelers and think that he's the best option going? Anybody that looks at Dan Orlovsky, any of your favorite pundits that look at Aaron Rodgers and think last year that's playoff championship level play at the quarterback position?
0: Well,
1: open your eyes.
0: It's two different things that you're saying. I'm not saying they can win a championship with him. I'm saying that's
1: saying
0: okay,
1: they can
0: though.
1: Make it. You're saying they have the chance to make it to the conference title game.
0: That's their
1: There's
0: ceiling.
1: There's no shot.
0: Ceiling.
1: Their ceiling,
0: ceiling.
1: Their ceiling is winning 9-10 games and making it to the wild card round. If they're lucky, like if everything goes well, that's what
0: so
1: to
0: not
1: me their
0: be
1: ceiling
0: better,
1: is.
0: So their ceiling is matching last year's win total?
1: Yes.
0: Ceiling?
1: Yes. Yes.
0: Right.
1: Now they've gotten, look, here's the one thing I would say. My issue is more about their reluctance to move on from him. I don't understand why their infatuation with him. Defensively, if you want to talk about what they got better, you added Jaquan Brisker, you added Darnell Savage, you added Jamel Dean. They've added real pieces defensively. I love what they have on defense.
0: Love
1: I like
0: the offensive pieces
1: I like
0: too.
1: The, I like
0: Rico
1: the offensive.
0: Dowdle
1: I don't like the
0: Bernard
1: quarterback.
0: Pittman.
1: I don't like the quarterback.
0: I just didn't see a better alternative available. That's the thing. There wasn't
1: Kyler,
0: a better alternative.
1: Kyler Murray.
0: Nah, Aaron.
1: Will Howard, you're in year one with Mike McCarthy. Why are we acting like the goal should be to make it to the damn AFC Championship game in year one?
0: Well, who do you think is the best team in the AFC?
1: The Kansas City Chiefs.
0: Really?
1: I do.
0: What goals do you think Buffalo and Baltimore should have this year?
1: They should be looking to try to win the Super Bowl.

0: But you just said that if you have a first-year coach that you shouldn't.
1: I said nothing about the first-year coach. You're in year one with no quarterback. Look at what you have at quarterback. Look at what you, that's why you shouldn't be trying to win the Super Bowl.
0: I don't think they can, and I think that's fine.
1: I'm more so getting frustrated now with the conversation because this is, like, baffling to me. I feel like I'm being, like, asked to walk into a freezer naked. Like, I'm shivering. This idea, like, no one has still been able to tell me why they brought Aaron Rodgers back. Why do we think this is going to be better?
0: Because there wasn't a better alternative.
1: He's a year older. What, you think he's going to get more arm strength? You think he's going to become more mobile? You think he's going to be
0: better
1: more
0: weapons,
1: durable?
0: Better protection.
1: The protection's the damn same, for one. The weapons are better,
0: yeah. The first rounder and Broderick Jones is going to be healthy.
1: The weapons are fine. What type of run after the catch threat is Michael Pittman? Let me ask you that. Because that's what the Steelers should have been going after. When you have a quarterback that's dead last in yards per attempt, you should be trying to get guys that are quick and twitchy that can win immediately underneath and make guys miss. They don't have that in their receiving core. They don't.
0: Let's see what the calls think. Let's go to Super Rusty Day, who wants in from Detroit. 310-840-4910 if you want to tell us what the retirement gift should be for Aaron Rodgers, or just your thoughts on the matter whatsoever, whether or not he should be able to finish his career on his own terms. 310-840-4910. Super Rusty Day, where do you stand?
2: What's up, fellas, and hello to the United States of America. And I just want to say, can you smell what Super Rossi Day is cooking? It's controversy, it's excitement, and it's brilliance. Let's get to the NFL, but I wanted to comment on NBA, too, right quick.
1: Let's do it.
2: Here's the thing. He deserves a second ring. If he doesn't get that second ring, I would hope that he can at least get NFC or AFC? Conference championship ring. But here's the thing,
0: have you ever watched the movie have you ever watched the movie Super Rusty Day, Unforgiven, starring Gene Hackman and Clint Eastwood? You ever see that western from the 90s?
2: Yes, I have.
0: There's the line at the end of the movie when Gene Hackman is getting killed by Clint Eastwood where he says, "Deserves got nothing to do with it." That's how I feel about Aaron Rodgers, where deserved, I'm sorry, they don't give you what you deserve. They give you what you earn.
1: The guy that's been pontificating his stats from 10, 15 years ago just said that now he doesn't deserve to. Good gracious.
2: Check this out. That's just how I feel about it. I'm quite sure a lot of other people do feel the same way. But let me say this. What can I give to Aaron Rodgers? More hope to come back another year or another year after that to at least get that ring. He can change his mind. We're talking about Aaron Rodgers here. He can change his mind. Now, let's get to the NBA right quick. More weapons. Okay. It's all about who has more weapons. San Antonio has lesser weapons than OKC. I'm for the Knicks. I would like for us to play against San Antonio because guess what? Lesser weapons. It seems like one-trick pony.
1: You were rolling, mentioned the Knicks winning the finals, and that's where.
0: Thank you. We have more calls to get to, by the way.
1: That's where you lost me. What a call, though. Super Rusty Day. Is this like Denton's alter ego? There has to be some connection with the word that day is. Something's going on there. I'm sure of it.
0: Something. All right, I don't know. Maybe. Let's go to Anthony in Pittsburgh. I'm being told Anthony's fired up on the subject. Anthony, you're in Pittsburgh.
1: Yeah, he's probably mad at what I said about his Steelers. Those gems.
0: Help us out.
3: No, I am not. I agree with you. I mean, unfortunately, Art II is sabotaging his own team. There's no way in the world they could have watched the film of Aaron Rodgers play and someone decided, let's bring that back again. He was god-awful. I mean, there were games. I mean, the Cleveland game, the last Cleveland game before the Baltimore game was the clincher for me, where they didn't even score a touchdown. And that game, if they win that game, the Baltimore game would have been meaningless. You could have rested some people and maybe played better against Houston.
0: How did Aaron look in the Pittsburgh game? Just curious.
3: He's cooked. And
0: in the Baltimore game, how did he look? I think he looked pretty good, not cooked.
1: It's a bad Ravens defense. Like, it's a bad Ravens defense. Like,
3: yeah,
0: the Browns defense is pretty.
1: He also let up a bad Detroit defense. What do you do against Buffalo?
0: No, I just say, what's your alternative though? Okay, you can tell me.
1: Will Howard is the alternative.
0: No, I'm not asking you. I heard you. I'm asking him.
3: No, you listen.

0: look, fortunately for me, I'm old enough. I've seen this team since Bill Austin was coach, before Chuck Knoll.
1: All right, let's play him at quarterback. Let's put Ben Roethlisberger out there. Let's throw throw Terry Bradshaw while we still got him.
0: Let me just say this quickly. The only time this team has ever been great is when they had Bradshaw and Roethlisberger. Outside of that, they've been good and mediocre. And they're back to
1: mediocre.
0: You guys
1: haven't had a losing season in a quarter century, and I got to hear that you guys haven't been good?
2: What is that?
1: What are we talking about?
0: That's standard for others. The Patriots have six and we have six. You want to have six Super Bowl wins and more. Uh-huh. Anything else is mediocre, and we don't like mediocre around here.
1: I hear it. That's, you say mediocre, I hear spoiled. And I appreciate the call. Good to hear from you. Linnell, I can't do it because, again, I live in North Carolina. I had to watch a team in the Carolina Panthers. I wonder what Jet fans think, where it's like, oh, my God. Having a winning record every year is awful. Like, a Browns fan hearing that, who last decade had to watch their team win one game in 2 years, and I have to hear how, oh, my God, it was, how could you watch last season when we won the division and went 10-7, and the quarterback had 24-7 in terms of TD and touchdown? Oh, my God, how could you think to bring that back? And that's the problem. That's the issue, where it's this crazy, spoiled fan base. That's looking at it this way.
3: It's a mediocre quarterback play. It's what they got last year, man. It's mediocre what he looked like at times last year. Look at the stretch of play, this three-game stretch. Chargers, Bengals, Bills. 16 of 31 for a 161, a touchdown, two picks. 9 of 15 for a touchdown. 10 of 21 for 117, no touchdown. Dude, I don't know what it is. And I think I'm glad the last caller brought up Art the Second. Because I do think the issues with the Steelers go up to the top. Like, all the reports we heard is that Mike Tomlin was super influential in personnel decisions. And I initially was not on board with that. But you look at some of the decisions here post-Mike Tomlin. I go as far as even saying, why did you hire Mike McCarthy? Because Aaron told you to? Is that, if they hired Mike McCarthy because they knew they were bringing Aaron back, that is ludicrous.
1: Jake, Chase, Chance, and others, we see you. We'll get to you. 310-840-4910 if you want in. What would be your retirement gift for Aaron Rodgers in reacting to this news and to our reaction to it? That's fun, reacting to reactions. Also, as mentioned, we have post-game audio from OKC San Antonio, hopefully getting some injury updates that are going to be very important as the series goes on. All that on the way on Westwood One Sports Night.
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1: There's always a moment of truth where I say, look, it's either put up or shut up. And it was time to put up. I had crossed that thin line. It was 100 plus degrees. We were hot. We were on fire. We were yelling our hearts out. You could feel the intensity rising. Even in our tiredness, even in our weakness, even in our pain, we continued to push. I told myself, you can suck up the pain for another mile and a half, and you will be a Marine. 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I don't know where I got the energy from. I don't know where the pain went to. But all I know is that I had what it took. I am a United States Marine.
2: 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The few, the proud, the Marines.

post-game sound from the game that just wrapped up. OKC 112, San Antonio 113, knotting up the series. We'll get to that in a second. Let's go to the phones. We're talking about Aaron Rodgers. He's back. This is going to be his last season, he says. It's a retirement tour. So if you could give Aaron Rodgers a retirement gift, what would it be? 310-840-4910. And does he deserve the right to go out on his own terms? Linnell doesn't think so. Says the Steelers made a mistake by giving Rodgers this type of an opportunity. I think Rodgers should be able to go out on his own.

0: And Adam Thielen wasn't added until I think right around the deadline. So he wasn't even in camp, the off season, any of that.
1: No, exactly. I mean, that's my point, right? It's not like he was throwing to, you know, Justin Jefferson and Jordan Addison. He was throwing to Roman Wilson and Calvin Austin as wide receivers 2 and number 3.
2: What is the end game for the Steelers here at quarterback? What do they get out of bringing Aaron Rodgers back?
1: You give your third-round pick from this year time to grow and develop under a Hall of Fame quarterback who has a cannon of an arm and has the ability to be a starter at this level. You don't draft
0: Drew Aller in the third round.
2: You're talking about Drew Aller?
0: Is it Aller or
1: I'm talking about Drew Aller being a hell of a lot better option than Will Howard. You don't make
2: I don't agree with you.
1: A healthy scratch in 15 or 17 games because Will Howard is good.
2: The last regime decided to do that, not this one. All Mike McCarthy's done since he's gotten there is praise Will Howard. And he's the backup quarterback currently. You go out to Latrobe and watch practices. He's one play away currently. If they're comfortable enough to make him for a team that's got Super Bowl aspirations, as you all keep saying, right? Because there's a veteran group. You brought Aaron Rodgers back not to go to the wild card round. You brought him back to go to the Super Bowl. If you're willing to entrust a second-year fifth-rounder to be one play away, obviously you think pretty highly of the kid.
1: No, but you have to, considering the fact that Drew Aller's coming off a torn ACL.
2: No, you have Mason Rudolph. You have Mason Rudolph. Like,
0: Jake, I appreciate the call, and I appreciate it for this reason. Thank you so much. The Big Ten wet dream of it being debated on national sports talk. Drew Aller versus Will Howard is
2: discussing. Drew Aller was not what Will Howard did at Ohio State. Drew Aller never got close to touching any of that production or ability.
0: Here's the issue.
2: Are you kidding?
0: Here's the issue, though, Linnell. Here's the problem. You don't seem to see value at all in winning your division and winning double digit games. Like you keep saying, what's the point? What's the end game? Why not? What's wrong with winning your division?
2: You need a long-term answer at quarterback. Stop playing. I'm going to keep using the same analogy.
0: There wasn't an option.
2: You're having a bunch of one-night stands at quarterback. Russell Wilson, Justin Fields, Aaron Rodgers.
0: They don't believe Will Howard's that guy.
2: So what you're telling me is that the Pittsburgh Steelers for the rest of time should just keep having one-night stands at quarterback, right? You tell me a good team that wins with a journeyman quarterback year in and year out. You have to find your long-term answer at the game's most important position. And playing Aaron Rodgers is not getting any closer to doing that.
0: I gave you an answer. You wanted a question? Seattle just won the Super Bowl. Sam Darnold, journeyman quarterback. Am I wrong? You asked the question. I answered it.
2: Because you answer within this condescending way. Like, you know what I mean and what I'm saying. They, for years, have neglected the that's not how you win in this league. That's not.
0: Seattle just did it. They just did. What do you mean?
2: You're comparing Pittsburgh supporting cast in defense and receiving core.
0: I'm not.
2: Why did they do it, though, Josh? You're saying they did it. Why did they do it with Sam Darnold? Because they got arguably the best supporting cast in football. Does Pittsburgh have that? No. So it's malpractice to be rolling out Aaron Rodgers at 43 years old.
0: Not if you can win. If you can win the AFC North and he's the best option available. There's nothing wrong with winning 11 games in the league. Like, what's the end game?
2: He's
0: the best option available.
2: In the NBA, what do we talk about in the NBA? Being stuck in the middle. Why do you want to be stuck at 9-8 in 8-9 if you're the Pittsburgh Steelers? Go find a long-term answer.
0: Yeah, they did. It just wasn't available here. I agree with you. If you want it, great. But you don't have it.
2: You go get it. You create your own luck. You go find the guy. Okay. If you obviously the last 2 years you've liked two dudes in Will Howard and Drew Aller. The damn coach that you hired likes Will Howard so much that he's giving him second team reps to start OTAs.
0: And they brought him back, a 43-year-old quarterback. Waited
2: Correct.
0: For him in May, and then drafted Drew Aller in round 3 because they love that guy so much and believe in him so much. So again, actions
2: and the reports you're hearing, and the reports you're hearing coming out of Pittsburgh is that they're breaking Drew Aller's mechanics down to the studs. He's going to be a healthy scratch week in and week out. He's not going to play. There's no way you watch Drew Aller at Penn State and think that Drew Aller is going to come in and be a franchise quarterback.
0: I agree with that.
2: Inconsistent as hell.
0: Let's go to Chase in Maryland. 310-840-4910. Chase, your reaction to all of this is?
3: Guys, I can't even believe we're talking about Drew Aller. I'm on board with you there.

0: or you could argue that that guy regressed every season at Penn State. Every season. I can't even believe we're having that conversation that people are bringing him up. Look, here's the thing. It's not an ideal situation for Pittsburgh to do this. I'm not arguing that whatsoever, but they are in win now mode with the team that they have. They got a taste of it last year. You sneak into the playoffs. You barely get in. I'm glad you brought up Sam Darnold, because that is exactly the way that this offense needs to model itself with a 43-year-old quarterback. And the thing that we're forgetting, yes, they add the offensive lineman. They have DK Metcalf. They go out and they get Pittman. They got Rico Dowdle. You run the ball with him and Jaylen Warren 30 times a game. Aaron Rodgers should not be throwing the ball any more than 25 times a game. Tops. Allow your quarterback to make quick decisions, throw about 20 times a game, run that offense to Rico Dowdle and Jaylen Warren. And this team, with the defensive additions and the help that they have now, Rodgers maybe gets some luck that reignites with Mike McCarthy. This team might surprise some people. Are they going to win the Super Bowl? No. But this is the best move that they can make right now, because there was not a single quarterback out there. Tua, Kirk Cousins, there's nobody else they could have got for this year. Roll the dice for one more year. Next year in a heavy quarterback class in the draft, then you'd readjust at that point. Thanks for the call, guys.
1: I think I'm with you. Thanks for the call. I agree with all of
2: that. That's how I feel right now.
1: I agree
2: now.
1: With all of that.
2: This thing has got me jacked up. I'm just, this idea, first of all, back to you trying to compare Sam Darnold to Aaron Rodgers.
1: Mm-hmm.
2: Not even close the level of play that each of the two teams got from their respective guy. Sam Darnold doo-dooed on Aaron Rodgers last year in terms of productivity, pushing the ball down the field, creating explosive plays. This is not the 1950s. You have to be able to create chunk plays offensively.
1: Don't mischaracterize what I said. You said, what's the time that somebody goes for journeyman quarterbacks in order to win in this league? And
2: this journeyman, it just got a multi-year extension.
1: And they just did it with Geno Smith before Sam Darnold. So that's the way Seattle's done it, and they just won the Super Bowl that way. That's the reason I brought it up. I didn't bring it up as a means to say that Aaron Rodgers is better or on par with Sam Darnold, but they are veteran quarterback, journeyman quarterbacks. That's the reason I brought up Sam Darnold.
2: Teams that have sustained success in this league do not rely on journeyman quarterbacks. It just is what it is. I think anybody that follows football would agree with that. My whole thing is, why waste this year of development for Will Howard? On the job,
1: Howard isn't it.
2: On the job training is how you get better at quarterback. You don't know what you have in a guy until you give him a chance to play. That's the bottom line. The NFL, more than any other sport, man, practice differs so much from a damn game. You can evaluate Will Howard and practice all you want. You got to see him when live bullets are flying, when he's asked to maneuver around the pocket and dodge a pass rush, something that Aaron Rodgers is terrible at this juncture of his career. I'm playing him off the strength of him simply being the better athlete. Our offense has more of an upside, more of an ability to push the ball down the field, more of the abilities to create chunk plays with Will Howard at quarterback more than Aaron Rodgers, just based off of where he's 43, guys. He's 43. This is my thing that I keep going back to. Like, why are we know what Aaron Rodgers is at this point. Will Howard is an unknown. It would be organizational malpractice for the Pittsburgh Steelers to go through the 2026 season and not have a definitive answer on what Will Howard is. 110%.
1: That sounds like, to me, the Family Guy bit, where Peter is on a game show and it says, like, he just won the boat, but, oh, wait. You have the option between the boat and the mystery option, the mystery box. And Peter says, Lois, don't pick the boat, because it could be anything in the mystery box, even a boat. Even a boat.
2: I actually know this reference box. For once.
1: Should we go, I'll give you the dealer's choice option, Linnell. Should we go back to the phones, or should we play post-game sound? Should we get to the post-game
2: sound? I want
1: to
2: hear.
1: Second, or do you want more calls?
2: I can't lie, I'm hot to see what Steeler fans think about what we have here. Then.
1: Brandon's in Pittsburgh. Let's hear from Brandon. 310-840-4910. Brandon, you're listening to this, and your reaction is?
3: Gentlemen, can you hear me?
2: We got you, yes, brother. What's going on, man?
3: Yeah. So, as I was listening to this, I actually just pulled up an article from 10 hours ago, and Mike Florio apparently thinks that Howard might be the odd man out. Coming this season, which is kind of baffling. I think Howard is
2: Mike
3: not
2: Florio
3: that
2: doesn't know his head from his ass.
3: Potential there.
1: Wow.
3: That could be true, but you know,
2: the guy getting

0: second team the guy getting second team reps in OTAs is the odd man out. The guy that the head coach won't stop fawning about is the odd man out. Mike Florio needs to.
1: What's your thought on the subject?
0: Yeah.
1: Oh, 1 second now. What's your thought on the subject?
2: Yeah, so.
0: Are you okay?
1: Florio's reporting.
2: No, I was just going through the drive-thru. Sorry.
1: What did you order? What did you order? We got to know.
2: Oh, I'm actually door dashing right now. But at McDonald's.
0: Get that money. Okay. Get that money, dog.
1: Get your paper, man. What's your thought on the Rodgers thing before we let you go?
2: I don't mind it. I would like to see him at least maybe win us a playoff game. That'd be a good way for him to go out. And, you know, I think Howard is probably the better future. I don't know why they picked Drowler, but I guess we'll see how that goes. Thanks, guys.
0: Are you in the middle of a tornado?
1: Is this a tornado warning? That's
0: where are you at
1: right
0: in
1: now?
0: Pittsburgh?
2: You're
0: Robinson.
2: The fire alarm just started going off.
0: where are you at right
1: get
0: now?
1: To that and take care of yourself, Brandon. No, let
0: he's
1: him
0: gone.
1: Be safe.
0: He's gone. No, he's gone. He's gone.
1: He's got to get out of here.
0: You know, Pittsburgh's my second home.
1: My question is, Linnell, if that is the Steelers' destiny, they win a playoff game this year and win 11 games. Like, let's say they win 10 games and win a playoff game. Low end. Like, that's a good year and a great way to end your career if you're Rodgers.
0: And then how do you build off of that? How do you build off of that?
1: Well, you look at the draft.
0: Come on.
1: Deeper quarterback draft.
0: I like to have continuity at the position, man. You have an opportunity in year one
1: Except
0: of a new regime.
1: Except when Aaron Rodgers is coming back.
0: You have the opportunity in year one of a new regime to establish and potentially develop and groom a guy that could be the next great Steelers quarterback. We don't know because he hasn't been given the opportunity.
1: But here's my thing. You keep saying, oh, we don't know. Why don't you listen to what their actions tell you, man? Like, they drafted a quarterback. They brought Aaron Rodgers back. They're waiting for Aaron. In your words, they gave him $10 million more from last year. Do you think they do that if they think Will Howard's awesome? No. So follow their actions. If they think Will Howard's a dude, they don't do any of this. They want it. They would do none of those things.
0: The group, the coach that was in charge of Will Howard last year is not in charge of Will Howard this year. And they are showing you.
1: Drafting a quarterback in round three.
0: They are showing you. Hold on. They are. I don't give a rat's ass about where Drew Aller was drafted. He's getting 14 reps in OTAs, pal. He's an afterthought. He may be on the practice squad if they feel that they can sneak him there. Will Howard is a. Currently, if you're going off of all the evidence and data we have right now, Will Howard's one play away from being the guy. For him to be given that responsibility in year two, clearly they believe in him. I don't care about them drafting Drew Aller. They better be trying to draft a quarterback every year. They need to draft and develop one. So, yes, I don't mind them taking swings at the pinata yearly because they don't have a definitive long-term answer because they refuse to play the young guys. They'd rather piss around with Justin Fields, bum ass, and Russell Wilson, and Aaron Rodgers. When are we going to stop being afraid, Pittsburgh? When are we going to stop being afraid? Miss me with winning 9, 8, and 10 games and talking about making the wild card game. This league is about championships. You're the organization that's got the most titles in the damn sport. And we've now lowered our expectations to make the damn wild card game. Are you kidding? If you're a Steelers fan out there simping for 9, 8, 10, and 7, you should be ashamed of yourself. Well, no,
1: we
0: will
1: do
0: again,
1: need to get
0: gentlemen.
1: To that post-game sound. OKC, San Antonio. We've got, you'll hear from Wimby. You'll hear from Chet Holmgren. You'll hear from SGA, and we'll react to it all next.
3: Aaron Rodgers says this season is his last.
4: Yes, this is it.
3: Yeah. Will Rodgers go out like John Elway and Peyton Manning did with a Lombardi trophy in his hands? Westwood One Sports.
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0: 101 Sports Night. Here's Josh Graham and Linnell Willingham.
1: Is this blurry by Puddle of Mud? Hell yeah, brother. Respect the game. Oliver Popular. That's Linnell Willingham. I'm Josh Graham. As promised, let's get to this Western Conference Finals sound before we get, speaking of mud, stuck in the mud again with Linnell fighting the chat and fighting the phone callers in response to this Aaron Rodgers topic. 310-840-4910 if you want in on it. Let's hear from some of the stars involved. Well, obviously injuries come to mind first and foremost. Jalen Williams, when you hear him in hamstring injury, you get a little nervous. You had the injury to Dylan Harper as well. See if there's even a non-answer on that front, D-Day. Maybe we can get there in a second. Here was SGA on Jalen Williams' injury.
2: Don't know too much right now. Obviously, if you don't have him, it hurts. Still leaving his team, though. Like you said, they played a bunch of games without him. One of the big games without him. But I still think they did the job done. But yeah, losing a guy like that, a caliber like that, no matter how good your team is otherwise, it hurts a little bit. And also for him, it's just like a human being. He's had a tough year with injuries. But yeah, right.
1: I forget how Canadian he sounds. Mark Dagno says that J-Dub is going to get looked at in the morning and we'll have an update tomorrow.
3: The fact that he wasn't able to come back, I would say, says a lot to me about the severity. He missed an extended period of time with this. It's going to be tough for them, but like, if we're talking injuries here tonight, I'll go back to what I said earlier. I think the combination of Fox and Harper being out, much more significant to me than OKC not having Jalen Williams. I think the other guys have shown here this postseason, regular season, and in this series, you know, guys can step up. Jarrett McCain, Alex Caruso, Wiggins, A.J. Mitchell, Cason Wallace. They're literally playing 10 to 12 dudes per night, so I'm not too worried about that injury.
1: Do you see anything, D-Day? I don't see anything on the Dylan Harper front yet. I would assume that Mitch Johnson was asked about it, but
4: Mitch Johnson said there's no update. He landed awkwardly, and then he was told that he's not coming back.
1: Got it. Let's get to Chet Holmgren, who was describing the battle inside with Victor Wembanyama, and here's what Chet had to say.
5: Yeah, I mean, it's competition at the highest level. You know, just like you were talking about with these two teams, it's two great teams.

0: teams going at it. It's no different. No matter how many games this series goes, it's going to be competition.
1: I didn't realize these dudes go back a long way and that they don't like each other at all, Chet and Victor.
2: It's great, man. It's one of the things that make this the next best rivalry, in American sports, dog. There's that underlying drama between those two. There is the fact that you're looking at two of the faces of the sport for the next decade plus in Shea versus SGA, two franchises that in their current iteration and in years past could have been viewed as some of the gold standard franchises in all the pro sports. Look at how the Spurs have been run over the past 25, 30 years. Look at how OKC has been run ever since Sam Presti's taken over. I mean, these are two franchises that no matter the sport, like they conduct themselves the right way. They draft, they develop, just well-run machines, man.
1: Going to the losing side of the ledger and to that Victor Wembanyama. No De'Aaron Fox, and then you lose, obviously, Dylan Harper, which is a big deal. Here was Wemby on how he put some of the onus on himself to help ball handlers.
3: Not well. We got to help our ball handlers more and take care of the ball.
2: Yeah, so I don't know. I don't know if I want Victor Wembanyama being the guy that's tasked with driving and kicking, right? Like, I like Stephon Castle being the primary ball handler. He's got to play better. Where I need Wemby to be better at, and really maybe, I don't even want to say it's Wemby. We kind of briefly mentioned this earlier. I think the guards need to help Wemby out in terms of rebounding. Like, that's where you look down the stretch and what Isaiah Hartenstein was doing, pulling guys by the dreads. I mean, he was playing gangster ball, is how I would put it. But, like, if I was Wemby, that's more so what I'm talking about here. I think the guards need to help Wemby more than Wemby needs to help the guards.
1: 310-840-4910. Chance is in Alabama. He wants in on Aaron Rodgers. Chance, where are you at on the Steelers' decision to bring him back, and do you have ideas for a retirement gift for Aaron?
4: Retirement gift. I would get Aaron Rodgers a retirement gift, an Aaron Rodgers jersey, because there's nothing more that he loves than himself. Anyways, as far as the Steelers go, I do not understand. Unless you're the 2000 Ravens or the 89, whatever, Bears, they don't have that defense. They're going to keep on drafting, in the middle of the rounds. Next year's a stacked QB draft class, right? Past 5 years, they drafted 21, 20, 24, 14. Why bring back Rodgers? You know what you're going to get. The Sam Darnold comparison is ridiculous to me. They're in the NFC. Sam Darnold's way better. That team is stacked. And the AFC, they're lucky they won that division with Burrow getting hurt, with Lamar. It's insane. You're not going to win that division.
1: The NFC is a lot better than the AFC. The NFC is a lot better than the AFC. So
4: not quarterback.
2: The point he's trying to make, though, is that the supporting cast in Seattle is way better than the supporting cast Pittsburgh has in terms of defense.
1: The only reason I brought it up, I wasn't comparing the two. Again, the question was, when has a team built around veteran quarterbacks? And they did it with Geno Smith, and then they did it with Sam Darnold. That's the only reason I brought it up. I wasn't saying that the two were remotely similar at all. Except for that.
4: So their goal is to be mediocre, right? Because that's all they're ever going to be. They're only going to ever be mediocre. They're not going to get to a Super Bowl. They're not going to win an AFC championship, especially with Mahomes, Allen, Burrow, and Lamar in that division.
1: So you define 10-7 and winning your division as mediocre. You define that as mediocre, 10-7 winning your division.
2: Yes.
4: They lucked out winning their division, and now...
1: Okay,
2: they did. They did, though. Josh, okay. you can't deny the fact that, like, so many things went in their favor, though. Yeah,
1: okay.
2: so many things went their way.
1: You should have beaten the Browns the week before that, and then you should have lost the week after that. I mean, it can't be both.
2: If Tyler Loop didn't shaboink the field goal, what would we be talking about?
1: If they would have beat the Browns the week before, then, again, the shoulda, woulda crap. I have nothing for it. I got nothing for the shoulda, woulda
2: crap. The mediocrity clouds their judgment, and they're totally dishonest with where they sit as a franchise. That's my problem.
1: All right, what's the alternative, Chance? What is the alternative is the question.

0: etched into you, Chance.
1: What they should do is draft that young or play that young quarterback. If he sucks, oh well, you'll get a high draft pick. You'll get one of those great quarterbacks. If he's great, awesome. You don't know unless you play him. Play the young guy. It's a win-win. I mean, it's just insane not to do it. And let's say, if I'm a Pittsburgh fan, I'm pulling my hair out. Man, it's so cool to make the playoffs to get curb stopped. We're going to get curb stopped by Mahomes. We're going to get curb stopped by Allen.
0: Who's your team? Who's your team, Chance?
1: I'm a Bills fan.
0: Okay. Was it fun when you missed the playoffs 18 straight years? We're just going to poo-poo making the playoffs? I mean, again, how old are you? Do you not remember how much it sucked to miss the playoffs every year for two decades?
1: That's not the Steelers' problem. They have no trouble making the playoffs.
0: Hey,
1: this is year one.
0: We're out of time.
1: How many years in a row have they?
0: Thank you. Thank you, Chance. Bye, Chance. Out of time.
2: I love this.
0: Again, I don't understand this. Again, I rooted for a team. My favorite team's the Carolina Hurricanes. I love them. They missed the playoffs nine straight years. And then you have the Johnny-come-latelys who are complaining about losing in the conference finals for a third time. I'm like, I'm sorry. I don't want to go back to losing every year. I don't want to go back to that. Making the playoffs is more fun than not making the playoffs. Being good and winning more than you lose, the idea that it's mediocre to go 10-7 and win your division is crazy to me. It's crazy.
2: Why not give yourself the opportunity to have a higher ceiling down the road? 2026 is not a make-or-break year for the Steelers.
0: If you had a better option than Will Howard, I'd be on board. But I'm not on board with Will Howard. I didn't love him in college, and I don't love him with the Steelers. I'm not a believer.
2: He was a dog last year at K-State, and then his 1 year at Ohio State. He played hella good football.
0: Up next, why the retirement tour for Aaron Rodgers is good for one entity and maybe not so good for another. Keep it here on Westwood One Sports Night.
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0: So many of you want in on Aaron Rodgers being back. A retirement tour. We don't really see retirement tours in the NFL. 310-840-4910 if you want in. Tell us what your retirement gift for Aaron might be. Because, Linnell, Rodgers' retirement tour, it's excellent news for the NFL. This might be the biggest storyline heading into the season. The story, you know, the sport's driven off quarterbacks, not really coaches so much. So with respect to Mike Vrabel and John Harbaugh debuting in New York, Rodgers is one of the greatest of all time. Rodgers also happens to be one of the more polarizing athletes in the sport. So knowing it's his last time playing fill in the blank here, playing in fill the blank there, that's something that's going to add intrigue. Here was Rodgers earlier today. This was the clip that has stirred the sports world.
1: Aaron, do you believe that this could be your last year? Do you even think of that right now?
2: Yes.
1: As in your last year?
2: This is it, yeah.

0: So that's Aaron today. Excellent news for the NFL, but it might not be great news for the Steelers because every time you play a road game, you're going to get asked about it. Every time, your entire season now is going to be attached to Rodgers in real time, not in hindsight. How does a team deal with that?
1: Once again, they're more infatuated with an Aaron Rodgers retirement tour than potentially figuring out what you have with Will Howard. I digress, though. It is a major distraction. I 110%. I don't. First of all, have we ever seen a retirement tour in this league before? And then, even listening to the guy, did it sound like? Did he sound definitive in what he said? Did he sound?
0: I thought so.
1: Like he was concrete in what he said. He kind of brushed by it pretty quickly. If you were really intending on this being your last year, saying you would follow up with. Yeah, you know, I've loved the time that I've had in the National Football League, but yeah, this is, no matter what happens, probably going to be, you know, my last final year. I've enjoyed it. I appreciate the Steelers giving me the opportunity to come back for my final season. That sounds like the answer of a guy that's really locked in to retiring. Aaron Rodgers is the most me guy in the world.
0: It sounds like also Aaron give
1: him,
0: Rodgers.
1: But hold on, I also give him the benefit of the doubt with that part. He can change his mind. Like, I would have no problem if it went well for them this year. They decided, you know what? If Aaron decided, hey, I want to play another year, I feel like I can still give it a go. I have no problem with that.
0: I would sit and say that, wait a minute, you're going to get all these retirement gifts and you're going to get glossed and you're going to do all these things and you invited all of that. He would get ripped, and rightfully so, the same way that Coach K would have been ripped if he decided
1: but
0: to
1: Josh,
0: come back.
1: Why would he get ripped? You're the one that's. Why would he get ripped? Why would
0: he
1: get ripped? You're the one that's talking about a retirement tour.
0: He would
1: not
0: be,
1: him.
0: No, Aaron Rodgers said, "This is it," and there was a follow up, and he said, "This is it." Like that's Aaron Rodgers.
1: But he said, "This is it." But he didn't. I think we're adding the part of the retirement tour.
0: Nope. I think he said, so this is your last season was the question. We can listen to it one more time.
1: A tour, a retirement tour, and it being your,
0: let's
1: talk about gifts and things of that nature.
0: Let's revisit the tape.
2: Aaron, do you believe that this could be your last year? Do you even think of that right now?
3: Yes.
2: As in your last year?
3: This is it, yeah.
0: This is it.
1: So unless you have other audio, unless you have other audio coming out of your ass, he never mentioned retirement tour there. He just said this is it.
0: The question was, is this your last year? Was the follow-up, yes, this is it. That can't be more clear.
1: I don't think you have the right to be angry with him if he decides to change his mind.
0: I'd say he lied.
1: 10. He never said anything about it. I would say that he changed his mind. What if his body feels good? What if the significant
0: then
1: other
0: don't
1: that
0: say
1: he's
0: this is
1: with,
0: it.
1: He probably feels that way right now. He's a human. He's entitled to have his emotions change.
0: I'm saying then you told an untruth. You lied. I don't think Aaron Rodgers is telling an untruth. I think he told the truth.
1: I think a lie is intentionally misleading somebody. I don't think him coming back would be intentionally trying to. I don't think he was intentionally trying to sway anybody today because he didn't give much credence to the answer.
0: I don't care to talk about whether or not Aaron Rodgers is a liar or not. Let's go to Caleb in Pittsburgh. 310-840-4910. Caleb, you're on Westwood One Sports Night. Do you have any ideas for an Aaron Rodgers? What might make for a good retirement gift?
4: Oh, you know, the best retirement gift might be a Lombardi trophy, but I might be pushing it with that one.
1: Might be.
0: I think you might be. I think a ceiling, I said the ceiling just because how wide open the AFC is. You might can win a couple playoff games, get to the AFC championship, but can't. That's the best, absolute pristine situation. Where
4: you know what
0: are you
4: they
0: at
4: say, guys, any given
0: out?
4: Sunday. Well, I'm going to give you a couple things I'd like to say. I'm going to tell you why I think they brought him back, and it's because of contracts. We've got too many big contracts on the roster to just let this year go to waste and leave it up to chance with Will Howard or Drew Aller. There's just too much money on the line. It'd be like burning money in the streets of Pittsburgh if we didn't bring in a veteran guy.
1: Well, you just burned $10 million in the streets of Pittsburgh by giving them a $10 million pay raise.
0: Well, they had that.
4: That's a lot less than we have on the line for T.J. Watt, though, with a $40 million contract. You know, I wanted us to offload him before we gave him such a large contract, and we

0: saw a decrease in his play. But, you know, hindsight's 20/20. We've just got too much money on the line to just not bring in a veteran guy. You know, any other veteran guy would have been better, somebody who's got a little bit more mobility than Aaron Rodgers. But he's comfortable in the city. He's comfortable with our system, especially with Mike McCarthy coming back. I mean, coming to Pittsburgh, coming back home. There's just too much money on the line, guys. We couldn't bring in a veteran guy. And, if his play decreases, and, you know, it probably will since he's 43, then we can throw in the rookies. But if it was time to strip it down,
1: you
0: got to
1: watch him fail
0: those,
1: first, though, is what you're saying.
0: Yeah, absolutely.
1: I look at it the other way. I look at it the other way. If it was my decision, clearly Will Howard has shown a lot here through the spring because they're giving the kid second team reps. If you go throughout training camp and you still think that this battle is close, start Will Howard to start the season. If you win games with him,
2: to Mason Rudolph.
0: I Mason will not be on the team by the end of the season.
2: Will Howard gets the second team reps. I have to hear this. Like,
1: yeah,
2: because
1: it's facts.
2: Who did you want those reps to go to?
1: He's the backup, is my point. If you're comfortable with him being a play away from being your guy, you should be comfortable starting him.
2: I completely disagree. So strongly. I can't even begin to tell you how many teams in the NFL have backups that they know they are completely and utterly effed if their starting quarterback gets hurt.
1: Do you think the Rams are thinking
2: we need Ty Simpson out there? Do you think they love Stetson Bennett so much?
1: The gap between Aaron Rodgers and Will Howard, I don't think is large. I don't. Who has more tools? It's not that I don't like Aaron Rodgers. He's 43, Josh.
2: I know you don't like 43-year-old Aaron Rodgers.
1: Over Will Howard, no.
2: Okay, I do. I don't think
1: for the circumstances good. That they're in as a franchise where things currently sit, you need to find a long-term answer at quarterback. Why not give the kid an opportunity? Clearly,
2: Because you're good. Why would you choose to be bad when you're good?
1: How do you know that you're going to be bad, Josh?
2: Why would you risk being bad when you just won the AFC North with this quarterback?
1: Dude, you're risking. You won the AFC North in a year in which Joe Burrow and Lamar Jackson were on the shelf. Like, are you kidding? Like, if that's how they really view themselves internally, I don't know. My whole thing is like, you're saying it's because they're good.
2: Yes.
1: What if Will Howard, because of his mobility, because of his ability to push the ball down the field, what if he's able to give you more than Aaron Rodgers is going to?
2: And
1: do?
2: What if Lanell Willingham could actually blow past James Harden, as you were talking about last night? And what if Lanell Willingham could dunk? I'd love to live in that world. I don't think we do.
1: Clearly those things are less realistic than Will Howard being a guy. Are you kidding?
2: I disagree. I thought that actually was more realistic.
1: So what did you feel about his final year at Ohio State? How would you chalk that up? Because the guy, again, you can talk about the weapons that he has all you want.
2: He lost one of those games against Oregon.
1: He played his ass off in both of them, though.
2: And also didn't know time and situation and allowed for the clock to run out because he didn't slide early enough.
1: And finished with a national championship, Josh. My point is, against the stiffest competition in the country, he played his
2: tail. You brought up one of the games he wasn't amazing in.
1: He wasn't amazing against Oregon in both of those games?
2: No. The first one, he was getting ripped right after the fact because, again, he slid and didn't allow his team to
1: get
2: a field
1: goal. Yeah, the kid had 7 incompletions and threw for 326 yards and averaged 10 yards of completion. And you're going to try and sit here and tell me that he didn't play well?
2: He cost his team the game at the end.
1: Are you kidding? Yeah. Against Oregon?
2: He cost his team the game at the end.
1: We agree to disagree. We should get back to the
2: point. I mean, he did.
1: You're a Will Howard hater. I don't know what Will Howard did to you, my friend. I don't know what Will Howard did to you.
2: I'll put it on my bio. Fine. I'm fine. Will Howard hater. Put it there. He's a 5th-round pick. I mean, what are we talking about Will Howard this much for? It's blowing my mind, frankly. It is. Let's go to Kyle, who's in Pittsburgh. I value the opinion of people who have boots on the ground, just like I value Linnell's opinion, and I value all you guys' opinion. I could disagree with it wholeheartedly, but that's the fun of it. Let's go to Kyle. Kyle, where are you at?
3: What's up, guys? I'm on the road right now. What's up? What's going on?
1: Kyle, help me out, brother.
3: I think it all started back when they missed on Kenny Pickett, man. So you got to think when they

0: They never suck, right? So we're always 10-9 wins. We draft in the 20s. We draft the low part of the draft. You're not going to get studs down there. So I think the Roonies think they have a decent team. You got Watt. You got Hayward. They don't want to lose. Bringing Rodgers back gives them the best chance to win. Is it the right move? Probably not. I think you should have rolled with Will Howard. And guess what? The best bet is he's good. Great. Now you got him on a rookie deal. Or he's bad. Guess what? You're going to draft in the top 10, and then you take your quarterback.
1: Again, I appreciate the call. I appreciate the sentiment.
2: I don't even think the worst case scenario. I don't know. I don't see. I think the supporting cast in Pittsburgh is too good for them, even with Will Howard to be starting. It's too good for them to finish and picking top 10.
1: Where is this Will Howard love coming from? I don't understand it.
2: Dog.
1: He went in the fifth round. D-Day, sure. Help me out a little bit as well. Like, just so I have like some neutral perspective here in the middle of this. Like, does anybody, have you heard anybody talking about Will Howard the way that Linnell's talking about Will Howard? I feel like Mugatu and Zoolander. Did you hear Mike McCarthy?
2: Don't we have Mike McCarthy talking about him the same way?
1: Well, what's he going to say? I mean, come on.
3: Wait, you don't trust the coach? I think you're
1: wrong,
3: which is
1: hilarious. Words don't matter as much as actions. If they
3: I think you're both wrong. Like, the Will Howard love is astounding, but also hitching your wagon to a 42-year-old quarterback like he's going to be healthy the entire year, and you're just living in that reality that because last year the Ravens were without a quarterback and the Bengals were without a quarterback, that everything's going to be the same in 2026 is equally as asinine as thinking that Will Howard is going to come in and be
1: options,
3: awesome.
1: Those are the two options. What's the third?
2: They could have been aggressive and went out and gotten somebody else. Like, they could have got Kyler Murray.
3: You're living in the world where those are the only two options because free agency is already in the past, because the draft is already in the past. They could have, if they wanted
2: Tua,
3: to, gone and
2: Tua would have been a better option. I would have rather gone with Tua Tagovailoa than Aaron Rodgers, Are you kidding?
1: Do we need to visit the stats of how Tua plays when it's cold? Like, awful, terrible, every single
2: you know
1: time?
2: What? Maybe Tua
1: to Pittsburgh.
2: Maybe Tua in Pittsburgh was a little bit off.
1: And that's how I feel about Kyler Murray, too.
2: Hold on, Josh. I'm going to double-click on something we talked about in the break. We were coming back from break, and you sat up here and tried to tell Pittsburgh Steelers fans, 310-840-4910. You would much rather have Geno Smith, correct? You tried to tell me that Aaron Rodgers is a better option than Geno Smith in 2026?
1: Yes.
2: Are you drunk? Did you watch what Geno Smith did for three seasons in Seattle? If you're going to judge Geno off of his 1 year in Vegas,
1: that's ancient history.
2: Come on, Josh. He played 1 year with Vegas, one season.
1: Also, there's a relationship there between Rodgers and McCarthy. McCarthy's your coach.
2: I don't give. What is up with you? What is the relationship between Pete Carroll and Geno Smith? How did that relationship help those two guys out?
1: He knows the offense.
2: Geno knew the offense last year. Supporting cast sucked.
1: I don't think the supporting cast sucks in Pittsburgh.
2: I'm saying the relationship has
1: the
2: no
1: matters.
2: The relationship should have no bearing. If you love each other, go have a damn steak out in Robinson, PA. Go to
3: Didn't
2: the mall.
3: Didn't they famously not like each other? Wasn't that exactly why McCarthy got fired, because they didn't like each other?
1: I thought that was the case, but apparently not. Like,
2: I don't know if Aaron was off the ayahuasca at that point.
3: I mean, we know about Aaron Rodgers. He's a very well-known relationship. A builder, relationship mender, Aaron Rodgers.
2: But I feel like his third eye is open now, so maybe he looks at Mike McCarthy differently. His calcium.
1: 310-840-4910. We could do one more. Let's go to Bruce, who's in L.A. Bruce, you're on Westwood One Sports Night. Bruce, go right ahead.
4: Hey, how you doing, guys? I think this is one of your best shows, man. It's just really back and forth. It's entertaining. It's funny, so I've really enjoyed it. Anyway, I agree with 100% of what Linnell has said regarding a washed-up, untalented has-been Aaron Rodgers. Agree 100%, and how stupid and how stupid the Steelers are to have played footsie with them the last 2 years. But Josh, I got something quick for you specifically. You've called yourself a wordsmith from time to time on the air, and last week several times you referred to the Western Conference Finals as the pseudo NBA Finals. If you look up pseudo in the dictionary, as I hope you will, you'll see that pseudo means false, fake, or sham. So the pseudo finals are the NBA Finals. The NBA Finals will be the pseudo finals because they are false, fake, and sham. And the Western Conference Final is actually the Western Conference Final is actually the real is actually the real or the

0: de facto NBA.
1: Shout out to Bruce,
0: facto.
1: Dog.
0: That's the word you wanted, de facto.
2: Just give that. Can we give him a trophy?
3: That's a round of applause for Bruce.
2: No, I appreciate it. Like, because again, you're right.
3: No, he got us all smarter just now.
2: And that does track. I have no notes. I've been exposed. I'm a fraud.
3: Well, that was just you trying to self-deprecate. I don't know why, but
2: I apologize to my family. I apologize to my wife.
3: You need to be apologizing to Pittsburgh Steelers fans.
2: I need to apologize most to my 18-month-old son, who I hope to teach words to one day. He has 25 in his vocabulary right now. And one of them actually is pseudo. And him using that word incorrectly is of great embarrassment to my family. So I actually do appreciate that, though. Sincerely. From Bruce, that's a great note. 310-840-4910.
3: You okay now?
2: There are...
3: You all right?
2: No, great shame. I want to get a samurai sword and just bury it into my gut because of that. Words.
3: There are people using the wrong words. That, Josh.
2: Huh?
3: So there are people you can call for that, Josh.
2: There are.
3: I know that crushed you. I do. That's what I'm playing on at the moment. Because that's fascinating. Because I've been using the word wrong my whole damn life too. Then because I could have sworn.
2: Oh no! I just think it wasn't used completely wrong. It was series
3: Bruce
2: that
3: told
2: I
3: you.
2: Referred to. No, I referred to the wrong series. Like, I had the right
3: in turn,
2: idea.
3: Meaning
2: I
3: used it wrong.
2: Bruce meant well. Like, again, I...
3: No, Bruce
2: I have
3: meant
2: no problem with the note.
3: He tried to teabag.
2: No, and he did deserve his best. There are two updates regarding star point guards in the NBA that you might have missed today that we'll get to in addition to your calls next on Westwood One Sports Night.
4: The Patriots want revenge. The Broncos want payback. The Bills want retribution. It's all on the 2026 NFL schedule. And vengeance has never looked better. 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

0: and I would hope that the massage had the reverse impact that it had on Deshaun Watson, to where instead of the massages zapping away all of his talents, they like make him a better quarterback. That's what I would give him.
1: I hear Rodgers is interested in music, so maybe like a cool like guitar of some sorts.
0: Somebody get him some wireless headphones.
1: Oh, that could work too.
0: I hate his bit of wired headphones.
1: Oh, you don't like when he has the wire.
0: It's 2026.
1: I love it.
0: It's not like he's on the radio.
1: We sit here. We both have these massive cans.
0: I know, right?
1: We have wired.
0: I'm sitting here ragging.
1: Maybe some psychedelics. Something. Figure that one out.
2: Where would you buy the psychedelics from?
1: Maybe some.
2: Please enlighten us.
1: Immunizations of some sorts can hook
2: them
1: up.
2: No. Where are you buying shrooms from for Aaron Rodgers?
0: Wait, is that? No, you can go to Bethany. It's about an hour away. We're the shroom capital, West Virginia.
1: There you go.
0: We got shrooms out in Bethany. We got shrooms out in Bethany. Chambers General Store was selling shirts. They've been there since the 1800s, Chambers, out in Bethany. And they literally were selling shirts on move-in day, announcing to the parents that were dropping their 17 and 18-year-old kids off for the first time. They were giving out shirts that announced that they were now dropping their children off to the shroom capital of West Virginia, one Bethany.
1: 310-840-4910. Tony's in Montreal. Tony, any ideas of what to give Rodgers for a retirement gift?
3: Absolutely. It didn't take me all day, Linnell. It took me about 5 seconds. I'll get him a large Seuss and a very large narcissistic mirror so that he can continue his daily whining and his love of himself, because that's one athlete that's way past his stale date, should have retired, and I cannot believe that the great Pittsburgh franchise was waiting on this guy with bated breath. That's a sad state of affairs that you have to wait on a guy like that that was playing in Pittsburgh, who failed in New York, failed in Green Bay, got turfed. Well, not didn't fail in Green Bay, but got turfed. And now is following his little mentor. He's going to hook up and he's going to have a great season. Isn't it time for him to retire, man? It's just unbelievable. Anyway, I don't want to talk about him. I just want to say one thing, Josh, because I know you're a Hurricanes guy.
1: I knew it was coming.
3: And you know, because I want to see you and Linnell up in Montreal, where all the famous women and all the good-looking ladies will treat you well. Come on,
0: why
3: I know
0: you
3: you're
0: all
3: married,
0: think that
3: man,
0: I'm that easy.
3: You
0: can look. Why do you all think that I'm that easy? Anytime you guys try to invite me somewhere, you tell me that there's attractive women there. Like, that's the deal breaker for me. The guy in Detroit that wants us to come to Detroit, Tony in Montreal, I am not easy.
3: Hey, listen, I just want to see you guys up in Montreal to see. Because, Josh, you said you want to come up here and see a game.
1: I think have a buddy of mine who did national games for Turner and for others, John Forslund. He told me that the best place to watch a hockey game is in Montreal. I've always wanted to go. It won't be during this series, and hopefully there won't be a Stanley Cup final series for Montreal because the Canes advance. If Montreal wins tomorrow, Tony, don't even bother calling the show tomorrow night.
3: Listen. I don't even want to play you the crazy stuff that I've said on radio and TSN, which is the ESPN network affiliate here in Montreal. But just to let you know, there was a bunch of guys from ESPN staying at the hotel where there's a bar. I go down and watch the games, and they were pulling for Montreal because they didn't want to go back to Saberland. And I always said that the Montreal Canadiens had the Sabres, had the Buffalo by the Sabres. But you know what? That was a good series. And I'll tell you this, Josh, it's not going to be 4-0.
1: You've said
3: you're not going to win
1: 4-0.
3: It's going to go
1: so much. From
0: where
1: Montreal.
0: Can I subscribe to your podcast?
1: I've heard enough. I was about to say, no, we've heard enough.
0: Where can I subscribe to Josh?
1: We are at odds, me and Tony, for the next couple of weeks with the Montreal Canadiens facing the Hurricanes.
0: Is that on all platforms?
1: As promised, we need to get to a couple of point guard notes that you might have missed today. Masai Ujiri.

0: is the guy running things in Dallas. And he's already having his imprint because Jason Kidd's no longer the coach there. And now there's some questions about rebuilding and, okay, what does that mean for the future of some veterans? Kyrie Irving's name came up. And this is what Masai Ujiri had to say about Kyrie Irving's future in Dallas.
1: Obviously, Cooper sort of tops the list of what you're building around, but it seemed from our point of view that Jason and Kyrie were a good fit. And I just wonder, from your point of view, how important is Kyrie in this process in terms of, you know, a coach that might help him, you know, be a good fit for him, those kinds of things?
2: You know, Kevin Durant once told me that there's only one Kyrie walking around in the world. Yeah, I think we have to figure out a way, you know, like to, you know, how Kyrie fits with our program. And I've had those conversations with Kyrie.
0: That's Masai Ujiri. There's only one Kyrie Irving. They want him to be part of the fold, which tells me that Dallas thinks that they can get this thing up and running really quickly, despite the fact that they were a team gunning for lottery odds this year and tanking with Cooper Flagg and unloading Anthony Davis. That's fascinating that he's talking about we need Kyrie Irving being part of the fold.
3: Once again, watch what they do. Don't listen to what they say. It's going to be fascinating to see, you know, how things ultimately play out. The front office of the Dallas Mavericks, what they need to be worried about is next month in the draft where they've got the 9th pick and the 30th overall pick. The reason Masai Ujiri was such a sought-after guy for Dallas is because of his drafting track record. He brought in Mike Schmitz, who used to lead, you know, ESPN's draft coverage. So he's a guy that's very familiar with the AAU circuit and scouting and recruiting. So, like, they got to hit on their draft picks. That's the big thing here for Dallas. But I am interested to see, like, is there going to be a star that they have the ability to pry away from somebody? Like, do they feel the need, you know, to bring in a third option? I was going to say a pseudo third option, but I stopped myself. Do they feel the need to bring in, like, a third guy? Because you got I like Kyrie and Coop, but Kyrie's also 32, 33 years old. So, like, what's best for business here if you're the Dallas Mavericks?
0: You were telling me Brian Windhorst was talking about James Harden and said what?
3: So this was fascinating. He was on a rival station and said that
0: rivals
3: James Harden, well, he's got to be able to compete if, you know, to be a rival, but
0: he said that local sports talk station.
3: Yeah. He said that James Harden basically had a no trade clause with the Clippers. And whatever team he went to, he was basically choosing his destination with the intent of signing an extension there at the end of the season. And Brian Windhorst has reported that no matter how this postseason goes, the Cavaliers are signing James Harden to an extension. So I don't know what he's done to deserve that type of, you know, security from Cleveland. I think it's head-scratching. But maybe it's like a sign-in trade or something. Like I don't know. Because, like, based off of what you've seen from him this postseason, I don't know why Cleveland would be inclined to bring him back.
0: Unless you just look at results and you get to the conference finals and you're Cleveland.
3: Are you guaranteed to get back there next year with this group, running it back? Like, but here's the other thing, too. Like, if they're able to add Giannis or LeBron... Well, I know that's like if a meteor drops out of the sky.
0: Willingham was an all NBA basketball player.
3: He wouldn't be hosting here tonight. But no, if that is to happen, if they're able to land a big fish, and it surely feels like Evan Mobley is going to be a trade chip coming up this offseason. If they're able to move off of Evan Mobley to get Giannis, and LeBron comes to team up with him. Then maybe bringing James Harden back and having him be the point guard for that group. Maybe that's the scenario. But I just don't see it making sense in any scenario, really, to bring him back.
0: Let's go to Paul, who's in California, 310-840-4910. He says he has not one, but two.

0: two potential Aaron Rodgers gift ideas for his pending retirement. Paul, what are those gift ideas?
1: Everyone, the first gift would be an AARP one-year membership for him Travelers Leisure, and the second gift would be a case of prune juice.
0: Why prune juice?
2: Why prune juice?
1: Because sometimes he's full of it.
0: Okay. Thank you for the call. Maybe there's prune something juice. I'm missing.
2: What about prune juice? The gifts.
3: It prune juice it makes you take a dump.
2: Yeah. It unclogs you. Yeah.
0: Oh, God.
2: Shout out to my grandma Frances. She used to have me drinking prune juice and eating prunes.
0: Is it true what they say?
2: Yeah. I used to have, well, that's probably TMI for the show, but like,
0: yeah,
2: when I was like
0: more on that.
2: When I was like an adolescent, I used to sometimes have problems going potty, and prunes would do the trick.
0: You know what else would do the trick? Winners. Bets. Because I have a few to hand out, and one bet I have, Linnell, is going to surprise you.
2: You? Surprising me?
0: A great deal. Mm-hmm. Plus, weird but true might be especially weird tonight, next on Westwood One Sports Night.
4: Aaron Rodgers says this season is his last.
5: Yes, this is it. Yeah.
4: Will Rodgers go out like John Elway and Peyton Manning did? With a Lombardi trophy in his hands? Westwood One Sports.
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0: this segment on potential retirement gift ideas for Aaron Rodgers with the Steelers. Let's go to James, who's in Pittsburgh. So you know the lay of the land. You should know what Aaron's interested in. Is there anything that you would go out of your way to give Aaron?
1: I think an MVP trophy, eh?
0: That'd be pretty cool. I don't know if they just hand those out, though.
1: So here's the scoop. Howard was a sixth rounder, not a fifth.
2: Excuse me.
1: So you're talking.
2: Excuse me. I'm sorry.
1: 185 overall. So, I mean, Brady pulled it off, whatever round. But, and the only reason he's getting some reps, because Rudolph is going to be the backup. So you got Aaron, you got Rudolph. McCarthy's giving Howard a courtesy because he's been on the squad. And then you've got Aller. But the reality is, if you're down to Howard or Aller, the team's going nowhere, correct?
0: I agree.
2: And where are you going with Aaron Rodgers?
1: I mean, they won the division last year.
2: You guys are so... I don't know, whatever they're putting in the potatoes and the pierogies nowadays, you guys have lost it down there in Pittsburgh.
0: Thank you for the call, James. I appreciate it.
2: I don't know. Why do Steeler fans keep bringing up last year?
0: I keep bringing it up. I'm not a Steeler fan.
2: But why?
0: I just told you. They won 10 games. They won the division, and Rodgers was fine.
2: Do you realize how much time Lamar Jackson missed? They should have won the division by a landslide. And it came down to a Week 18 game. They should be like the Steelers. Come on, dog. I think the Steelers may finish last in this division this year.
0: Lamar missed 4 games
2: and was hurt in a bevy of others, and was not right. playing to his, like. Come on, and was pulled in 2 or 3 others.
0: All right, I think it's fine to bring Aaron Rodgers back. I got no problem with it. You do? That's okay. I want to see how shocked you'll be by one of the bets I'm handing out right now in today's Graham's Gambling.
3: It's time for Graham's Gambling. Let's make some money.

0: I think has the better goaltending. I think the 12-day layoff, Linnell, 12 days
1: That's insane.
0: is going to be impactful. And I think Montreal, with the value of plus 162 odds, plus 162 to win the game, gonna take Montreal against my own team Thursday night. Gonna do it. Now, let me know what you think about this basketball bet. Knicks, game two, facing Cleveland. Knicks, first half, -3.5 points.
1: Slam dunk.
0: Thank you.
1: Slam
0: I
1: dunk.
0: think the Knicks are going to jump all over Cleveland after the way they started the last game. And 3.5 points isn't nearly enough. I think they're going to be up by double digits at halftime, or at least close to it.
1: Yeah, I think the series is over. Like we said it last night. Like their collapse, everything that you saw on the collapse, I expect to see from the opening tip-off. I think it just took the Knicks a couple of quarters to get their feet wet after being off for 9 days. So, I think it's over too.
0: Knicks
1: I
0: minus
1: agree.
0: three and a half. Okay, what do we have in weird but true to put a bow on this hour?
1: So, I don't know if we don't have the audio for this, correct?
0: I don't know.
1: A Michigan tenant called his landlord over to do some work at his home. The landlord was then caught on the tenant's camera having sex inside the home instead. And that
0: There's
1: was
0: audio with this?
1: today. There is. It's the yes, it's the it's the it's the news report. But it
0: Oh.
1: is one of the
0: That's the
1: crazier
0: audio.
1: things I've ever heard. And I'm thinking, I live in an apartment.
0: I was
1: I have a
0: imagining a something that sounds like that as your audio that might be accompanying this video or accompanying this segment or a reeky, reeky, reeky.
1: that's awkward. You just totally took me off kilter there. I'm
0: You
1: rarely
0: were
1: like
0: telling a
1: not.
0: story. What happened?
1: Yeah, that's I was saying how I have a property manager, not a landlord, because I live in an apartment, not a home that I'm renting. The other day, I had people in here doing work on my apartment, and I didn't realize it. And full transparency, I have the luxury of living by myself in this amazing one bedroom apartment, and I like to have the temperature set at about 68 degrees, and I like to sleep in my birthday suit. And when I decided to go cut the thermostat off, and there are two men in my apartment, I was taken aback. So it's not me catching my property manager banging in my apartment, but I definitely did not realize there were two men in my apartment as I was walking around naked.
0: Did you put clothes on?
1: When I heard the men out there, yeah. What do you? I mean, you know what? I don't know what you've been trying to do to me the last 90 seconds, but you need to relax.
2: Because you had a ditty party.
1: Yeah, I'm about to.
0: Just saying, it's your house. You walk in, you're in my domain, man. Sorry.
1: I also don't want to offend anybody. You
2: You
1: know, like.
2: can't get there. You can't get beat up naked. Like
1: Yeah.
2: that's one of those things you can't that
1: Well,
2: cannot happen. So if you walk out naked and get jumped, dude,
0: tough.
2: can't have that.
1: ironically
0: That
1: enough,
0: is
1: they
0: difficult.
1: were actually trying to fix my thermostat, which I was having issues
0: I
1: with.
0: need someone to fix my thermostat because tonight we learned we had some issues with the AC.
1: Yeah, my
0: And
1: water's leaking.
0: is that
1: That
0: right?
1: sounded like I was pregnant. I'm not pregnant because I'm a man. My water heater is like was leaking into the unit below, so that's why they forced entry into my apartment while I was in my birthday
0: Oh,
1: suit, is what I'm
0: got
1: telling
0: it.
1: you.
0: Yeah.
1: Yeah.
0: See, I would have called someone about the AC tonight, but then it would have been deemed an emergency call if I called at the hour that I was looking to call at. So
1: So how
0: might
1: does
0: have to
1: that
0: be a little bit
1: work? Isn't that
0: patient.
1: like one of the downsides to like having a house? Is like
0: Yeah,
1: you don't have
0: I
1: someone
0: call
1: just on
0: people
1: call.
0: and we. Yeah, no, I have to. Yeah, fix the problem.
1: Yeah, that's
0: I own
1: tough.
0: this establishment. This is, I own this place.
1: That's tough.
0: Oh, no, it's the pros out.

0: Because you're being real? Mystic?
1: The Carolina Hurricanes are the first team in 41 years to win 8 straight games to open the playoffs. They are at home. That building's going to be insane. Montreal.

0: outweigh the cons.
1: I'm just saying, no, of course. I'm just saying, yeah, that part is tough. That would suck, A. Because I don't know anything about anything and fixing anything. So I would be screwed.
0: You learn some things from time to time through experience. You become a well-rounded individual.
2: This cramping that I'm having going on in this
0: But, you know, it is interesting. An interesting question you bring up. Your level of comfort walking around nude in your own house or your home. Because my wife, she'll give me, like, grief if I'm, like, in my underwear or if I was, you know, God forbid, naked walking around in my house. She's like, we have neighbors. I'm like, if they're peeking, that's on them. I don't worry about it. What did I... This is my house.
2: Oh, don't do it now.
0: Like, if I'm walking around my house and I'm letting it breathe, then I'm telling you, it's on you if you look in.
2: No,
0: I'm sorry. What's wrong, Linnell? Why are you talking to yourself?
3: Do it. Let the intrusive thoughts win.
2: I mean, I don't blame your wife for telling you to put some damn clothes on. Like you know what? I don't. I understand where she's coming from.
0: You don't understand where I'm coming from?
2: No, I understand where she's coming from. I do.
0: But you don't understand where I'm coming from, though. Where I'm like, sorry, sometimes I might need to, like, walk across the hallway to the laundry room and
2: get your drawers, right? You might have to,
0: yeah. It's like, or this is incredible, it's late at night and I'm going to get myself some chips and some salsa.
2: Some chip? Yeah, you love chips. Your chips and salsa late night bit is amazing.
0: I'm not going to put on pants for that. Or I guess that's late at night. But maybe, you know, during
2: Can I ask you a question?
0: Well, this is my house.
2: Can I ask you
0: Who's
2: a question?
0: That for?
2: I'm going to admit that, like, this question is totally infringing on your privacy. And if you don't want to answer, go ahead.
0: I'm
2: or don't.
0: Open booklet now. Please.
2: So you don't sleep naked?
0: No.
2: Am I the only one that, like, sleeps? And mind you,
0: do you sleep naked? Naked?
3: Leave this between you two.
0: What? We're all in this together.
2: I'll be real. I went down this rabbit hole, and I didn't mean to. I was just thinking about, like, how I live, man.
0: There's nothing wrong with that question.
2: Now, obviously, if I'm having like
0: some don't.
2: Now, if I'm having like a female sleepover for the first time, I'm not.
3: I'm more concerned as to why everyone thinks seeing you naked is a punishment.
0: That's what I'm saying. I don't.
2: That's what I'm saying.
0: That way, you know, I'm like Ashley Schaefer in Eastbound and Down. Let the boy watch. You know that one?
2: No, but that's hilarious. I'm sorry.
0: Did at least D-Day? Did that pop D-Day? Does he?
3: No, like that when you made a movie reference to two people that don't watch movies.
2: Yeah, but like whatever.
0: But that's
2: movie
0: not
2: that
0: a movie.
2: Is,
0: that's a TV show. It's Kenny Powers. It's Danny McBride.
2: The only Powers I'm familiar with is Austin, and I barely know him.
0: Hell yeah!
2: That's hell yeah!
0: What?
2: No, it's what?
0: What?
2: What?
0: B-Dot. Man, this last hour is going to be reckless. If
2: what?
0: This last segment's any indicator.
2: What?
0: He'll join us later.
2: What?
0: Prior to getting him, though.
2: What?
0: React to
2: what?
0: OKC.
2: What? What? What? What? What?
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9: 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Good Thursday morning to you. Hope y'all are doing well. Shout out to all my overnighters, truck drivers, third shifters. Shout out to all my early morning, late night Uber and Lyft drivers. Shout out to all my early morning, late night limo drivers out there as well. Shout out to all the first responders protecting the city, the county, the state, the country. I appreciate you. Shout out to all my early gym goers getting them good endorphins flowing early this morning. Shout out to all my people already at work or on their way to work. Salute to you. I know the vibes. I'm right here with you. Shout out to all my early morning, late night hospital workers out there working around the clock, making sure that people get the good medicine, treatment, and care that they need. Shout out to all my early morning, late night dentists, dental workers, dental assistants out there, making sure that people keep their pearly whites nice, clean, and shiny this morning. Shout out to all my early morning, late night food industry workers serving up the good nourishment for all my early risers this morning. Shout out to all my early morning, late night vending machine technicians, making sure that people can get their snack on early this morning. Shout out to all my early morning, late night front and rear load truck drivers out there, all my bus drivers riding around and getting it, making sure that people get from home to work and the kiddos get from home to school in a safe and timely fashion. Shout out to all my early morning, late night UPS drivers, UPS workers, FedEx drivers, FedEx workers, FedEx pilots out there, Amazon drivers, Amazon workers, all my early morning, late night airport workers out there as well, including all of my volunteer air traffic control workers out there. Shout out to all my early morning, late night mailmen, mailwomen, postal workers out there, making sure that people get their mail and packages in a safe and timely fashion as well. Shout out to all my early morning, late night local 728 transportation drivers in the film industry. I'm a local 613 IBEW workers out there as well. Shout out to all my early morning, late night hospitality workers, hotel workers out there.

0: making sure the people are having a great stay wherever that may be. All my local funeral home workers, all my local donut makers, and of course, all my people listening in the bed right now as well. 502 here on a Thursday morning. I appreciate y'all hanging out with your boy and making your Thursday, starting your Thursday off right with me. And we got a lot to get into this morning. Braves continue to do what they gotta do, win games, and they take down the Miami Marlins last night. Final score 9-1 as the Bravos now at least have secured a split at the very worst, but they will be going for the series win tonight as we're going to have Spencer Strider on the mound for the Bravos, and it will be Sandy Alcantara on the mound for the Fish tonight. But going back to last night's game before we talk about tonight, last night's game, man, we had some crazy plays last night, didn't we? It was some little bit of stuff you didn't really expect to see last night. We saw Dom Smith's Little League home run being the main thing, obviously, there. But one thing we did expect to see was Chris Sale pitch well, and he absolutely did that. After giving up a run in the first inning, he was like, man, you know what? We ain't doing this tonight. Not today. He absolutely locked in after that. Matter of fact, I do have a little stat, some numbers for you that I do want to go to, because I thought it was just highlighted what was out there when it comes to the Braves. And I don't know why, like, maybe Noel, I'm going to bring you in for a second. I got to bring in my producer, Noel, here for just a second. Is there a reason now we can't see, like, I guess it's a new Twitter update, but, like, we can't go to our likes anymore? Is that a thing?
1: I don't know what they're doing with this thing day by day. Sometimes I can see likes. Sometimes I can't see quoted tweets. I never know.
0: It's so weird. I'm like,
1: with,
0: yo.
1: With X now.
0: I can't go back to the tweets that I liked. I liked them for a reason so I can revisit them. But now, I can't. Oh, you know what? You know what it is? I just figured it out live on air. You got to go to history. And then when you go, so you click on your little profile picture.
1: Right.
0: And then you go to history. So it'll like show profile, premium history, communities, all that stuff. So you got to click on history. And then you can see bookmarks, videos, articles, likes. Okay. Now
1: they rearranged.
0: They just rearranged it. Okay. They just rearranged it. All right. I was about to say, there's no reason we shouldn't be able to see our likes. But anywho, I'm glad we were able to talk through that, Noel. Thank you. You helped me figure it out. Anywho, what I wanted to tell y'all about the Braves was, because I saw this on Twitter X last night, this stat, and so I wanted to bring it to the air this morning. I knew I would. That's why I liked it. And I even bookmarked it because I knew I couldn't see my likes, but we figured it out. Anywho, so Sale allowed the one earned run in the, or three batters into the game. So in the first inning. After that, he retired 20 of the next 22 batters, striking out 8 of them. Absolutely just locked in. Love to see it from Chris Sale, and rightfully so, he earns the win last night. Only had to use 2 pitchers last night, so that was good. After the last couple of days, it felt like you kind of had to tax the bullpen just a little bit, but you were able to just go with 2 pitchers. Last night, Chris Sale gives you 7 innings pitched. Again, only gives up 4 hits, the 1 run, 0 walks, too. How about that? Also, 0 walks and 8 strikeouts, as I told you just a moment ago. And then only other pitcher you had to use was Victor Maderos, who you had just brought onto the squad. He goes 2 innings, 2 clean innings as well, only gave up a walk, and that was it. So a good first outing for Victor Maderos when it comes to pitching for the Braves. So all around, just a great night last night for the Braves. Again, besides Chris Sale giving up the 1 run, it was just about as good as a night you could have on the diamond as possible. So absolutely love to see that. And then offensively, saw some good things. Austin Riley, a 3-run homer. That was nice to see. Gave the Braves the lead. And then Dom Smith, man, I know it was the right, I guess it was the right call, the way the scores did it, but I wish they would have gave. Dom Smith is a home run, just a regular home run, right? And then he hits a ball, misplayed by the outfield, by the Marlins, and he makes it to third. Throw goes errant, and he then is able to get to home. Now, the

The right call is, you know, the triple, then the error, whatnot. It wasn't, if the Marlins would have played it right, it wouldn't have been a, you know, inside the park home run or a little league home or whatever you want to call it. But I really wish they would have get him an inside the park home run. But they did. It is what it is. It's all right, Dom Smith. He was flying, though. Dom Smith got up on his horse. He was chugging. He was going. And he made it all the way home, and you could tell he was gassed. My boy was gassed at the end of home play. He had to take a second at home play, just lie there for a second. It's all right, Dom Smith. We appreciate you, man. We appreciate the hustle. But Dom Smith had a great night. 2 for 4, 2 runs scored, 3 RBIs. Again, home run included in that. And Austin Riley, again, 1 for 3, run scored, 3 RBIs as well. Michael Harris, Money Mike, staying hot, 2 for 5. He hits a run scored as well. Eli White, who came back, who was reinstated to the club yesterday, he goes 1 for 1. He pinch hit for Ron Acuña Jr. Ronnie goes 1 for 4, scored a run, looked good as well. Matt Olson also 1 for 5 with an RBI and a run scored, so that was good to see. Mauricio Dubon 1 for 4 and a run scored. So everybody pretty much getting in on the action offensively for the Braves, and it's good to see the Braves pick up their offense because there was a little bit of a stretch there, and they were still, you know, doing their thing, winning games, but there was a little bit of a stretch there where the offense was starting to struggle a little bit, because if you go back to their game, obviously they got shut out against the Marlins in the first game of this 4-game set, and then when you go back to their last game against the Cubs, got shut out, and then they didn't really score a lot at all in that Red Sox game, in the Red Sox series, until the last game of the series when they put up an eight spot. But there was 3 straight games where the Braves scored 3 runs or less. So, again, and then you get shut out after you score 8 runs against the Red Sox. So the offense had been kind of up and down a little bit, and it seems like, you know, now you score 8 runs on Tuesday, 9 runs last night. You feel like you're kind of getting back into your groove offensively. So that is good to see from the Bravos, exactly what you want to see there. Also good news, Phillies lost last night. You know, they had been cooking, and they had been getting red hot after their very, very bad start, but they end up losing last night. Mets lost again, by the way, too, if you're wondering. So when you take a quick peek at the NLE standings, which, again, still early and we're not worried about, but you did pick up a game on the Phillies, so you are 9 games ahead now of the Phillies and the Washington Nationals, 12 games ahead of the Marlins, 12 and a half games ahead of the Mets. So still feeling really, really good about where the Braves are overall, and you'll feel even better about them tonight if they can go ahead and take 3 out of 4, especially after losing the first game, and you still take 3 out of 4 against the Fish. You feel really good about that because, you lose the first game, and then you take 3 straight. That's not too bad, not too shabby from the Bravo. So hopefully they can get that done tonight. Feels like they should be able to have a pretty good game, but you're going to have some pretty good competition on the other side when you talk about who's going for the Marlins, because Sandy Alcantara has been pretty darn good this season. He's 3-2 on the year, 3.53 ERA, 1.26 whip in 63 2/3 innings pitched. Strider going for the Bravos. He has settled in after a rough first start in Colorado, which I think now we can kind of attribute his rough first start, his rough first outing to him being in Colorado and the altitude and things like that, because he's been pretty darn solid after that first start in Colorado. 2.45 ERA now for Strider, 1.23 whip in 14 2/3 innings pitched. So hopefully Spencer Strider stays hot and keeps it going, but feeling good about obviously where the Braves are at, and they just get another win last night. And like we always say, just keep winning, just keep winning, just keep winning, winning, winning. And Braves continuing to do that. So it looks good for the Bravos right now, but you get a 9-1 victory over the Marlins. But the full moves yesterday, just to give you one last update on the Braves, because I told you that Eli White came back last night and was reinstated from the IL. So that's a little bit of a boost that you get, you know, and obviously still hurts that we don't have Drake Baldwin or Sean Murphy on the roster right now, both on the IL. Hopefully Drake Baldwin back sooner rather than later. Sean Murphy probably still going to be probably missing him for at least a month and a half, if I have to guess.

months max. But Eli White was, again, reinstated from the injured list, and Jose Azokar was designated for assignment. So do appreciate Jose Azokar and what he did, because he did hold it down defensively and did get some hits while he was up here. So appreciate Jose Azokar doing what he got to do. But Braves get another win, and they'll be going for the series win tonight again. 6:40, first pitch. Spencer Strider on the mound, like I told you, for the Braves. Sandy Alcantara for the Marlins. So hopefully Braves bats stay hot. Spencer Strider keeps his nice pitching going, and the Braves can get themselves another victory and another series win. All right. We do need to talk about the Atlanta Falcons. OTAs continue. I do want to let you hear a little bit more. We got to a little bit of Falcons audio yesterday. Do want to let you hear a little bit more. Tommy Rees still had some words for the media along with Bijan Robinson. So I'm going to let you hear a little bit from them as we continue to go through Falcons OTAs here. And then we'll also talk about game two of the Western Conference Finals. Another good one. Not a double overtime thriller, but still a very good game between the Spurs and the Thunder nonetheless. But when we come back here, about 4 or 5 minutes now on the Hometown Take, we'll let you hear what Tommy Rees, Bijan Robinson, and some Falcons had to say as the Falcons OTAs continue out there in Flowery Branch. It is the Hometown Take, live in the Kia Studios with your boy Dylan Matthews. We'll be right back after this on Sports Radio 92.9 The Game and the Odyssey app.

0: This is a Westwood One Sports Minute.
1: Aaron Rodgers said on Wednesday that 2026 is it for him. It's his final year, and I find myself in a quagmire. Announcing this now is a little self-serving, and Rodgers has a history of enjoying attention, but at the same time, I'm all for retirement tours. Celebrating one of the greatest quarterbacks to ever play the game, count me in. The Steelers do have matchups against the Packers and the Jets, but they're both preseason matchups and both in Pittsburgh. I'm Dan Day.
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5: Red alert for those traveling into Sandy Springs on southbound Georgia 400, right there at 285. Two lanes are blocked off, then they temporarily shut it down. If you want alternate route there, that's going to be Roswell Road, Highway 9. Also construction southbound 285 at Hollowell Parkway, as well as construction still out. Two left lanes are blocked, eastbound 285 at Moreland Avenue. I'm Lori Houston with Odyssey Atlanta Traffic.
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My show, obviously, The Hometown Take, The Morning Shift, The Steakhouse, The Midday Show with Andy, Randy Dukes, and Bell, Chris Thompson tonight. All the great shows during the weeknight as well, too. On Monday nights, we got The Night Drive with my guy Dom Chirosky. Wednesday nights, we got Prep Sports Nation with my guy Damian Day-Day Lewis. Thursday nights, including tonight, we'll have a new edition of The Intersection with my girl Noelle White, who's holding it down behind the glass right now, and my guy Jason Longshore. And then, of course, our great weekend shows as well. Can't forget about them. Sam and Greg from The Diamond with my guy Graham McCauley. College Ball Game Time, all of them. Follow and subscribe to all the great shows here on the station during weekday, weeknight, weekend. When you do that, then you'll really be in the game because then you'll get live push notifications about when shows go live, live push notifications about when shows are having guests on live. You'll get live push notifications about when new audio and articles uploaded to the website. 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All right, we will get to some Falcons audio here. We're actually going to do a little bit later on the show. Probably going to do it here in about 17 minutes from now. We'll get to some sights and sounds from Falcons OTAs. But I do want to go ahead and talk about one exciting thing that's going to be happening in the city. And that is, how about Bobby Dodd Stadium getting some renovations here? That is something going down that we just got news of recently. So Bobby Dodd Stadium getting a little bit of a makeover. Georgia Tech announced Monday that the Develop Fulton Board of Directors unanimously approved a bond inducement resolution for up to $70 million for a renovation project that will help modernize and upgrade the stadium on the school's campus. And, you know, this comes from the Georgia Tech website. It said the next evolution of the home of Georgia Tech football will feature chair back seating, updated video boards and sound system, and new suite and club seating opportunities. This renovation will provide modern amenities and a greatly enhanced game day experience for all fans that watch the Yellow Jackets play at Bobby Dodd Stadium. So you love to hear that. And look, with Georgia Tech coming on up in the football world, thanks to, you know, the efforts of Brent Key, Haynes King, and others that, you know, now moving on, obviously, to their next level, but obviously Brent Key's still there. You have an opportunity to make these upgrades and have people back you and ready to be able to, okay, we can get behind the Yellow Jackets now. So good to hear that. It's much deserved for the Yellow Jackets and Brinkie and everybody to get a nice new home or a renovated new home, not a new home, but a nice renovated Bobby Dodd Stadium. So I'm excited to see what it all is going to look like and just what it's all going to entail. But got a pretty good

a renovation. So I did want to bring that news to you and congratulate the Yellow Jackets on being able to get those renovations done. But I do also want to talk about game two of the Western Conference Finals. They were going down last night, and we got ourselves another good one between the Oklahoma City Thunder and the San Antonio Spurs. Again, not a double overtime thriller like game one was, but it was still a very, very good game, back and forth game. OKC kept trying to put the Spurs away, but the Spurs kept coming back. And it was a good game, but OKC did eventually pull away one final time. They get it. They get the job done, 122-113. So they even up the series at one apiece. Obviously, it would have been very, very bad for OKC to go down 2-0 going into San Antonio, but they at least get a game on their home floor. And look, for San Antonio, mission accomplished still. Still got a game in OKC. Still stole home court, which is all you were trying to do. Win one of those first two games in OKC, and that's exactly what they did. So even though I'm sure last night's loss definitely stings, and you know it was something that they probably felt like they had their chances, but still overall a very much a successful first two games for the San Antonio Spurs. But you had to figure SGA, the now reigning two-time MVP, was going to bounce back after not having a great shooting night in game one. He bounced back and had a very good shooting night in game two, dropped a 30-piece, 30 points, 12 of 24 from the field, so shot 50% from the field. Was 0 of 3 from 3, but still had a good shooting night, even despite going 0 for from 3. 9 assists, 4 rebounds, only 1 turnover for SGA. So, again, very, very SGA-like last night, again, and definitely had a bounce-back game after, you know, not having the greatest shooting night. He didn't have a terrible, it's not like he had a terrible game, he just didn't have the greatest shooting night, which kind of allowed the Spurs to be able to get in there and steal game one. You also got good performances from Alex Caruso. Jeremy Cain hit 3 threes. A.J. Mitchell gave you 10 off the bench, too. You had 4 guys in double figures on your bench, and that was a big difference, too, on why OKC was so successful in game number two. Like I said, Caruso gave you 17. He was 5 of 7 from the field, 3 of 4 from 3. So Alex Caruso got the hot hand right now. Cason Wallace, 12 points, 4 of 6 from 3. So he made basically all his shots when he was called upon. Jeremy Cain, like I said, hit 3 threes, hit some big ones too, a few big ones late in the game. And then A.J. Mitchell gave you 10 as well. So you feel good about the bench being able to step up, especially because Jalen Williams, J-Dub, only was able to play 7 minutes last night. Only gave you 4 points because he, again, went out with that left hamstring. Seemed like it's come back and it's bothering him again, still nagging him. And we always talk about hamstrings and how they can be very, very tricky. And they can be very, very iffy. And it seems like J-Dub maybe, and look, it's the playoffs. You want to go out there and play and put it all on the line. So I'm not blaming Jalen Williams at all. Let me be clear about that. But it seems like maybe he came back a little bit too early from his latest hamstring injury, and he upset it, aggravated it again. And so we'll see if he's able to come back at any point this series. But definitely tough. That's a tough loss for OKC. But the good news is they have been winning playoff games without him. And so obviously they want him in the lineup, but they have experienced, you know, a lot during this regular season, most of the regular season, I should say. And then obviously when they're first two playoff series without him. So it's not like they can't get the job done without Jalen Williams. And that may sound harsh because you do want Jalen Williams in there, but again, they have experience winning without him. And so I fully expect probably A.J. Mitchell to go back into the lineup for game three if Jalen Williams cannot go. Game three, by the way, will be tomorrow, Friday, on NBC and Peacock, 8:30 start. So we'll see if J-Dub is able to get in there and play, but I would probably think no, but I don't know. Between the traveling, it just feels like, you know,

0: that may not be a thing for Jalen Williams to play, but we shall see. But either way it goes, you got, again, great production from your bench. Last night, Isaiah Hartenstein had a really nice game, 10 points, 13 rebounds, 3 assists. Chad Holmgren gave you 13 as well, too. So you got some good production from your other guys, and that's what makes OKC so tough, man. They are deep. They are deep. And, I mean, look, all these teams that are at this point in the playoffs and the conference finals, they're deep, but it just feels like OKC is really, really deep. So we'll see how they pans out. But again, good bounce back night for OKC. Shot 48% from the field. Only shot 36% from three. So it's not like they shot lights out from three. But they hit the big ones when they needed to. Spurs, though, they shot the toughest thing about this loss for the Spurs is that they shot the ball really well and still gonna end up in a loss. They shot 49% from the field, 40% from three. I mean, that's as good as you can ask for. Shooting darn near 50% from the field, 40% from three. I mean, that's pretty dang good. You got three guys who gave you at least 20 points. Wemby gave you 21 and 17, 6 assists. Did have 4 turnovers, though. 22 points from Devin Vassell. Now, the problem is, Stephon Castle, he did give you 25. He gave you 8 assists. He gave you 5 rebounds. But 9 turnovers. And remember, in game 1, he had 11 of them things. And they still found a way to win because Wemby had an all-time game. But Stephon Castle has got to fix this turnover problem he's having in these first two games. He's got 21 turnovers in the first two games. That dog ain't gonna hunt, big fella. And look, I'm rooting for Stephon Castle as a Georgia boy. I'm rooting for my boy Stephon, but he gotta ease it up on the turnovers. That cannot continue to happen when you're having darn near double-digit turnover games. That just cannot continue to happen throughout the series. But Dylan Harper.
1: De'Aaron Fox. Bad.
0: De'Aaron Fox hasn't been playing.
1: Huh?
0: De'Aaron Fox has been out. You talking about?
1: That's what I'm saying. They need him.
0: Oh, yes, yes, yes, yes. Yes. Yes, they absolutely do. Yes, you're absolutely right
1: they
0: about
1: need
0: that.
1: Point guard.
0: Yeah, they do. They do. And I'll be interested to see when De'Aaron Fox comes back. I'm not surprised that he didn't play in game two because they already kind of stole game one, but I would like to think that maybe going back to San Antonio that they'll bring him back. So we'll see what De'Aaron Fox, his status is. But I will say Dylan Harper, who's been playing in the spot of De'Aaron Fox, has been doing a good job. He had 12 points, 5 of 10 from the field. But yeah, Stephon Castle is the primary ball handler to Noel's point. Bad. And they do need De'Aaron Fox back. Bad. Because those are a lot to think. Spurs lost by 9 points. Yeah, Stephon Castle had 9 turnovers. And look, I'm not trying to equate points to turnovers, but you get half of those possessions back. Who knows what could have been? So we'll see how game 3 plays out, but Thunder take game 2, 122-113, series tied at 1-1. And again, I'm expecting nothing but absolute cinema from this series. All right, when we come back here, we'll let you hear some of what Tommy Rees, Bijan Robinson had to say from Falcons OTAs earlier this week. Also, we got some NFL headlines we got to get to. Rodgers calling it a career, and Joe Burrow thinks it's Super Bowl or bust for the Bengals. We'll talk about it next here on the Hometown Take, live in the Kia Studios with your boy Dylan Matthews here on a Thursday morning on Sports Radio, 92.9 The Game and the Odyssey app.

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1: It may be Falcons offseason,
0: but there's still plenty to talk about.
2: For the new coach staff, they want to come in and make sure that we're all speaking the same language. We're all on the same page.
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3: Travel advisory moving into Sandy Springs, south on Georgia 400 at 285. Two left lanes are blocked, so of course we're seeing delays there. You can always opt out, do a roundabout there, and try Highway 9 instead. Also, construction south on 285 at Hollowell Parkway. They were picking up the barrels, as well as eastbound 285 in Moreland Avenue. I'm Lori Houston with Odyssey Atlanta Traffic.
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It is the Hometown Take, live in the Kia Studios with your boy Dylan Matthews here on a Thursday morning. Hope you all are doing well. 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And make sure you download that free Odyssey app so you can listen to the radio station wherever you are and whenever you want to. Going to get into some Falcons audio, then some NFL headlines here, because we got Falcons OTAs have been going down this week, and we've heard a lot from Kevin Stefanski, Tommy Rees, Bijan Robinson, and it's been good to hear from the fellas, players and coaches. And one of the things that I do want to focus on here is Tommy Rees, and he was talking about the expectations for Kyle Pitts this season. And I want to focus on this because I do wonder, depending on, because let's be honest about this. If there's a scenario that comes up where the Falcons are maybe struggling around the time the trade deadline comes about, because at the end of the day, this is a tough schedule. Not to say the Falcons can't make any noise, not to say they don't have a good team, but at the end of the day, this is a tough schedule for the Falcons, point blank period. And there could be a scenario in which they are struggling, trade deadline comes around, and depending on how well, or maybe not well, depending on what Kyle Pitts is doing and how he is fitting in with the team, fitting into Kevin Stefanski's new system, you can't help but wonder. We know Ian Cunningham loves draft picks, wants to acquire as many draft picks as possible. Can't help but think, if there's any guy that could maybe get you a draft pick, an extra draft pick, could be Kyle Pitts during the trade deadline. Now, I'm not saying he's not going to get you a first or a second. I think he can maybe get you like a third at best, probably a fourth, but I think he can get you a third, especially if he's playing well. But anyways, the question is, you know, could he be a trade deadline candidate? Talking about Kyle Pitts. And I think he could be. It all just depends on what's going on with the Falcons. Obviously, if they're winning and they're in the heat of a NFC South division race, then they're not going to do that. But if the writing's on the wall that this may not be their season to make the playoffs, then this, it could be a situation where they try to do what they can to get a draft pick, and maybe trading Kyle Pitts is one of the things they can do to do that. But what are the expectations, though, that Falcons offensive coordinator Tommy Rees sees for Kyle Pitts this season? Because I think we all are wondering, in this new offense with Tommy Rees, Kevin Stefanski obviously going to be a big part of game planning as well, too. What is Kyle Pitts' role going to be? Because we, as Falcons fans, have all had our own opinions on what we want to see from Kyle Pitts, what we think Kyle Pitts' role on this team should be, whether it's being a traditional tight end and just getting better at blocking, or basically being a de facto wide receiver and just allowing him to try and take the top off the defense in some way.

0: way, shape, or form, or run those, you know, intermediate routes. We've all had our different opinions on what we want to see from Kyle Pitts. But here is Atlanta Falcons offensive coordinator Tommy Rees on what his expectations are for Kyle Pitts this season.
1: Yeah, I mean, shoot, Kyle's been a really good player in this league for a number of years now, and, you know, he's coming off a great season where, you know, he's shown where his talent is and what his level of commitment is, and he's a great veteran for us right now. He's pushing the guys around him, and, you know, obviously you've seen him have success, like I said, and we're excited for all the different ways to use him, and, you know, Kyle's a great example of the buy-in being an extremely high level right now.
0: So, again, it'll be interesting to see how he fits because – when you think of Kevin Stefanski, you think of a little bit of a tight end whisperer. And you think about what he's been able to get out of guys like, you know, David Njoku at times in their career. As far as a receiver goes, he's not necessarily a blocker because David Njoku might actually be a worse blocker than Kyle Pitts. But regardless, as far as having tight ends be effective in the passing game, Kevin Stefanski has been good at that. So we'll see if he and Tommy Rees can get good production out of Pitts this season, but I do think there is something to maybe watch out for when it comes to this team isn't where they want to be when you get close to the trade deadline and maybe don't necessarily have an opportunity to get to where they want to be. He could be a candidate to maybe be moved on from and at least maybe get a draft pick for him. So we'll see what happens. But I want to stick with the offense but move on to a different position. I want to talk about running back. And I want to talk about our guy, Bijan, because obviously had a huge season last season. And I am very, very excited to see what Bijan is able to do in this Tommy Rees and Kevin Stefanski offense. And Bijan's already putting in the work as far as trying to understand what things are going to be different, what things are going to be the same. He was watching some Nick Chubb this offseason to figure out just exactly how he fits in Kevin Stefanski and Tommy Rees' running game and to get a better understanding of just what he's going to be asked to do. And so here's Bijan talking about that.
2: Yeah, I've been watching him for a long time. But yeah, definitely with the scheme now, like been seeing how he set up everything and he and the offenses that they had, he created a lot of explosives. I think he was like the number one explosive back at the time. So, you know, I love to see that and hear it. But yeah, it just looks so simple for the run scheme that they ran, and they made it all look easy and he became who he was in the NFL. So that's why I appreciate it with them.
0: There you go. I'm very excited to see, again, how Bijan is featured in this offense. And look, he's going to be obviously featured. He's going to be one of the Falcons' main weapon, the Falcons' main weapon, along with obviously Drake London. And again, we just talked about Kyle Pitts and see how he fits in and things like that. But very excited to see just what this offense is going to look like, what it's going to entail, how it's going to try to attack defenses. And again, use the Falcons' best players and best assets. When you talk about Bijan and Drake and Kyle and things like that, I'm just very intrigued to see what it all looks like. So, going to be exciting to see there once we get to that point in time of the year. But let's hear the Falcons OC, Tommy Rees, again talk about one of the rookies, that being Zachariah Branch, obviously, and it's been good to see Zachariah Branch out there on the field during Falcons OTA. He's been looking pretty good, making some cuts. I know some comments have been made about his stature and his height. But look, you're a good football player. You're a good football player. And if you're a game breaker and if you're a game changer, you a dog, then height's only a number. Now, obviously, there are going to be some things and ways that the Falcons probably don't want to try and use Zachariah Branch. Like, you know, Zachariah Branch is going to be their jump ball guy. Their 50-50 ball guy is going to be Drake London. But there's still a multitude of ways I think they'll be able to utilize Zachariah Branch, obviously in the wide receiver screen game.

0: game. I think we're going to see a lot of that early on. I think we are going to see him be able to go into some deep routes, but I am interested to see, you know, if how much of the route tree they're going to go out and let Zachariah Branch run in year one as well, too. Obviously, I think as he continues to develop and things like that, you know, that'll become more part of his game, and he can become a true slot receiver for the Falcons. But I'm interested to see, you know, what all the Falcons allow Zachariah Branch to do in year one. And Tommy Reese, again, Falcons OC, was talking about Zachariah Branch's progress thus far here through OTAs.
1: You know, right now it's, you know, getting Zach up to speed with, you know, all the things within the system and the techniques and the fundamentals that we're asking. You know, I think, you know, he has a really, you know, positive skill set. You see that the moment he steps on the field. And, again, just fundamentals, techniques right now to make sure that, you know, we can put him in the best position to use his natural gifts.
0: There you go. And you heard it there at the end. Put him in position to use his natural gifts, that being his speed, that being his ability to break tackles and get some yaks, some yards after the catch, maybe even yards after contact. So, again, going back to what I was just saying, I think a lot of what we're going to see year one, and again, it'll continue to blossom throughout his career, but I think a lot of what we're going to see year one is what we saw him do in Georgia as far as wide receiver screens, going deep, trying to take the top off the defense, and some maybe running some intermediate routes here and there, but I think it's going to be a lot of wide receiver screens. You know, maybe we'll see some wide receiver sweeps in there as well. They'll get creative with how they use Zachariah Branch, but obviously as his career continues and he gets better, he becomes an even better route runner, I think we'll see him become a true slot receiver. But a lot of this year is going to be a lot of the same of what we saw at Georgia, I believe. Again, like you heard Tommy Reese say there, they're going to find ways to put him in position to be able to use his natural gifts. So I'm all for that, at least for year one. Some quick things here before we have to wrap things up and hand things off to the morning shift. Aaron Rodgers says this is it. This is going to be his final season in the NFL. So Aaron Rodgers ready to call it quits after this year. We'll see how the year plays out. And if he sticks to that, obviously we know, you know, a guy he sat behind a long time, Brett Favre, always kind of went back and forth as far as, oh, I'm going to retire, now I'm going to play again. Oh, I'm going to retire, now I'm going to play again. And so I don't know if Rodgers is going to do that. It seems like his mind is probably made up, but you never know. And then Joe Burrow said he feels like this Bengals team is the best team he's ever played on, and he feels like they got all the pieces. They just got to go out there and do it. He thinks they can win a Super Bowl. So Super Bowl or bust expectations, it sounds like Joe Burrow's putting on this Bengals team. We'll see if they live up to it. I think if they can stay healthy, I don't see why not. All right, that is my time. I appreciate y'all tuning in. Morning Shift is coming up next here on Sports Radio 92.9 The Game and the Odyssey app. Mike Johnson, Bo Morgan, Ali Mack, Ray Hop in the Kia Studios, entertain you for the next 3 hours. I'll be hanging out with him as well. Morning Shift next here on Sports Radio 92.9 The Game, the Odyssey app. Until I talk to y'all tomorrow on a Friday. Noel, I appreciate you. Y'all have a great day. Peace.

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1: It's time to honor that special man in your life.
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0: what the P stands for, Johnson, as she is the first lady of Atlanta baseball, the queen of improv, the point guard of the morning shift, Miss Allie Mack. And over there, he's a Kia driving man, an Eagles and a Dream fan, Dylon, Mr. Dylan Dylon Matthews, host of the Hometown Take, and our producer extraordinaire. Good morning, everyone. It is Thursday, May 21st. Look at me getting dates.
1: Check
0: right.
1: That man out right there. Let's go. Well, did you add a calendar to your screen right there or something?
0: No, I'm on Twitter.
1: Attaboy.
0: Attaboy. In fact, I'm looking at a preview of Rip's new show, Rip Wheeler.
2: Yes,
0: from Yellowstone.
2: The Dutton Ranch is the new show.
0: Yeah, should be the Wheeler Ranch. He's the man of the relationship.
3: They have made a lot of spinoffs from Yellowstone, haven't they? It's like what the third one?
2: This is the second.
3: Second one? Okay.
2: And this one is going to kill the first one.
1: No, this isn't the second. It's got to
0: be at
1: least
0: hold on. No.
2: Oh, well, if you're talking about different iterations of...
0: Allie's right. This is the second one of the Yellowstone post era. Yeah.
1: Right.
0: The actual Yellowstone is whatever, if you haven't watched it, the post it. The other two are more of preludes, right?
2: Prequels, right? Prequels is what you would call it.
0: Yeah, it'd be like the first three pages
1: is a prequel,
0: of a book.
1: I guess a prequel is not considered a spinoff?
3: That's a good question.
2: That's a good question.
3: Wow. Deep thoughts at 6:04.
1: Yeah, man. And about something we none of us have any idea about.
2: I guarantee, though. I know Bo watched Marshall's. I don't believe that show's coming back after the Dutton Ranch is out now.
0: Well, I first off would tell you that
2: I don't
0: think you're correct. Necessarily, because they're different shows and they're being delivered to you differently. Marshall's has been on CBS. It is a regular CBS NCS style show. Mm-hmm. The Dutton Ranch is more of Yellowstone ish. It's more of in that vein of, you know, on the app or whatever, the Paramount Plus app. It's got the language and the violence and that kind of stuff. And Marshall's isn't. I mean, but you know what the Dutton Ranch don't have?
2: What?
0: Riley Green. I mean, for at least three episodes, he was in it. So, yeah. Or whoever plays Casey Dutton.
1: What's he doing in there?
2: Corey Grimes.
1: What's Riley Green doing?
0: Well, he would probably be acting because, you know, it's a TV show.
1: Yeah, I mean, Lainey Wilson sang a song on there too.
0: She also acted though.
1: Yeah,
0: she became a love interest.
1: I
0: mean, you can. No, he's acting. He's a.
1: You are exhausting at 6:05.
0: What?
1: What's he do? Riley Green's in it.
0: Well, I thought.
1: Okay, well, what's he doing? I don't know. Like, I give a little bit.
0: I thought it was kind of obvious
1: context.
0: When I said he's in a TV show. What he was doing?
1: I don't know. I never watched the TV show.
0: He's just standing there. He's a prop.
1: He's a prop. He's never acted in anything ever. I'm supposed to just okay, sure. Is he good? Is he a good actor?
2: Wait a minute, Mike.
1: What?
2: Common sense here. You got to use Occam's razor on this.
1: Look,
2: because he's saying he's saying he's a part of Marshall's, and you're thinking, oh, he's holding the boom mic?
1: Okay, but follow me here. Follow me here. Well, what's he doing in the show? Acting!
0: Well, I mean, my God. What'd you think he was doing? What was the question? Maybe
1: I don't know, dude.
0: Maybe ask better.
1: There's musical guests on shows all the time that don't act.
0: Most of the time they do act.
1: I don't know that you know that.
0: I said three episodes.
1: Either way, we don't need to argue about Riley Green.
0: I mean, I don't know if half the audience knows who he is. I didn't know who he was until you told me.
2: Oh, trust me, all the ladies listening know who Riley Green is.
1: Yeah, he's pretty popular lately.
3: Allie, what was that little thing? A what razor?
2: Occam's razor.
3: Occam's razor.
2: It's a theory. The most likely thing is what's happened.
3: Okay.
2: Yeah.
1: Is it similar to Schrodinger's cat?
2: What's that one?
1: It's you don't know what's in the box till you open the box. You don't know if the cat's alive or dead.
0: Who are these people?
2: No, this is very different. It's basically just whatever you assume, your gut instinct. Go with your gut instinct.
1: Go with the obvious answer.
2: Yes. All right. We got to get back on track here because a lot has happened since we last got to hang out. Bobby Dodd Stadium is going to get a massive makeover. $70 million of renovations are going into that place. We'll get into what all they're changing at 6:40. Eagles linebacker Nolan Smith Jr. was arrested and accused of reckless driving in Georgia. He was clocked at 135 miles an hour in a 70 miles per hour zone. Game two of the Western Conference Finals between the

0: Spurs and Thunder has the series tied up. Thunder won 122-113. And the Braves beat the Marlins 9-1, five runs in the sixth inning alone. Chris Sale only gave up one run in the first inning, ended up pitching seven innings with four hits, eight strikeouts, zero walks. Victor Medeiros finished out the game, one walk. Dom Smith and Austin Riley had a big game. They came through with a three-run homer apiece. Dom Smith also got a Little League home run. Outfielders ran into each other. Then there's a bad throw, and Dom ended up being able to get to home. He laid it all out there on home plate, though. Did you see that slide?
1: Yeah, they had to pick him up.
0: Yeah.
1: They had to pick him up off the ground. Thought I was going to take a forklift. Big fellow was down there.
0: Yeah.
1: I felt that.
2: That's, I think it's called collapsing.
1: Yeah.
0: I think I heard Peter Moylan call it a reverse starfish.
3: Yeah, there you go.
4: Yeah. He was gassed. That boy was gassed, man.
1: That's so good.
4: That boy needs some oxygen after that.
1: That's so good. It was a fun game to watch, honestly. I had two big takeaways from this game yesterday. Hmm. Dom Smith's at bat, where he hits the home run, the 12 pitch at bat,
2: was just
1: a work of art. I mean, it was just a work of art. We've talked so many times in the show about him being a professional hitter and, you know, not taking the step on two strike counts and things like that. It just, man, oh God, it was so beautiful to watch that long at bat and him get rewarded at the end. The other, I was curious going into yesterday. We've talked about right-handers on the mound and the left-handed heavy lineup, but now Ronald's back. And obviously I was curious to see, because I said last week, I was like, dude, no matter what happens, I want Mauricio Dubon in the lineup. And there you had it. Mauricio Dubon playing a little shortstop in that, that left-handed heavy lineup. So I thought that was good to see as well. It was a fun win.
2: Did you notice something else about that lineup yesterday?
1: Austin Riley was, at seven?
2: Yeah, that's not it. But that was interesting too.
1: I noticed, Michael Harrison, the two.
2: There you go.
1: Yeah. Yeah.
2: I thought that was interesting.
1: Yeah.
2: With
1: Drake out, yeah.
2: Yeah, I thought that was interesting. And I don't have a problem with it necessarily, because I think Michael Harris did pretty good yesterday. And I think Michael Harris has quietly had a pretty good season. And, you know, I've been really happy with – he had a home run the other night. I think Ronald Acuna Jr. has been phenomenal since he's came back the last two games. His base running has been
1: – first to third, baby, let's go.
2: His base running has been back to what – we expect a lot, and it's only been two games. I get it, but I'm an equal opportunity person. I'm going to bash you as quick as I'll celebrate you, right? I'm going to give you hell and I'm going to give you praise, you know? And he deserves it. He's been a spark plug since coming back. I thought the at bat that Mike's talking about, though, he's so right. It was so good. It reminded me of the first game of the series, the very first at bat. Drake Baldwin is still leading off. He's, you know, still with us. And he has an at bat very similar, like a 10 pitch at bat to start the game, and then, you know, kind of, well, everybody knows what I mean. He's injured. I mean, what? Why y'all laughing?
1: I just started laughing because I was in a better place now.
2: He's not with the team right now.
1: He's in a better place.
4: I was adjusting the cameras, and when Bo said that, and I looked at Mike's camera to see if Mike was laughing, I just see Mike losing it. And I look at Allie, Allie's losing it.
2: He's not currently on the roster.
1: He's in a better place.
0: But you looked up, like, to the heavens. He's
1: up with us. I mean, we all feel it, Bo. It's hurt all of us.
2: It's kind of a hey, don't take any more from us.
1: It's hurt all of us.
4: Bo was trying to negotiate with the injury bug.
2: But you know, we had John Smoltz on Monday, and Dylan, was it Monday or was it Tuesday? I think it was Tuesday.
4: Tuesday.
2: And Dylan did a really good job tracking him down, because Smoltz is, you know, pretty busy and with some of the stuff going on. But we asked him about Elder, and he talked about it's almost become an epidemic in this sport where guys don't throw. They don't pitch anymore. They throw. And Chris Sale is one of those guys that can throw and pitch, right? He can sling it in there at 95, 96. And then his slider will come in there at 79. And last night he put on basically a freaking show for everyone with what he was able to do. He pitched last night. And I mean, no, I know Allie told you that, but I mean, no, he pitched. He didn't throw. He went out there and pitched, and he put on the show in a master class of how to do it. He looks so good right now. We're not even to June. Guy's already got seven wins. His ERA is 1.89. He has just been so good, and no one's really talking about him. because we're talking

0: talking about everything else with this team.
1: Yeah, there's so much going right, and he had the last two times he was out, Braves lost. So I think this was finally like the one he was like, this has got to happen, and he got the run support last night.
2: Yeah, and I think Bo's right. I think he's a victim of his own success in terms of the conversation around him, because mm-hmm. you look last night and you're so focused, at least me, and I know that a lot of, you know, other Braves fans feel this way. You're so focused on the lineup, where batters are going to play. Is Ronnie going to spark things back up? How's Austin Riley going to look? You know, what does it look like with Dom Smith, you know, back in the lineup and this, that, and the other? That Chris Sale, you're just like, oh yeah, sure. That's a Chris Sale line. Even though, and I'll say this too, and this is not to bring up the conversation from yesterday. I was worried in the first inning. They were lacing the ball in the first inning.
0: Yeah, they got a couple hits off of them.
2: Hard hit balls. Even the outs were hard hit. So I was a little bit concerned with that. But man, he was able to kind of dig deep like he always does at times, has an inning, is able to, you know, get out of it and, locks in the rest of the way.
0: Which, didn't know this, but teams are hitting 183 against him the first time through the order. Mm-hmm. 1-9, the first time through the order, hitting 183. The Braves are outscored 12-0 in game one of this series. They've scored 17 runs in the last two games, while the Marlins have only gotten 5, which is pretty impressive, honestly. Now they've tied it up about the runs in the series. Tonight, though, I don't know if you mentioned it yet. We might be in for a show tonight on the mound, because Strider versus Alcantara, and Alcantara is coming off a 6-inning, no earned run effort against Tampa Bay his last time out. And that guy is phenomenal.
1: Yeah, they are going to have first pitch at 6:40 tonight. Does it feel like this series has gone on forever?
2: No.
1: No?
0: Yes.
2: No, I don't think
1: it's like, come on, I'm done.
0: You know what it was?
1: We beat him twice, let's come home.
0: But you know what? Well, you know why? I think you might feel that way. And I know it's for me, that's the way I feel, is you had a regular game and then you throw an what seems like a getaway, a 4 o'clock game in there because of the ESPN NBA coverage, right? And you're just like, oh, that should be it. They should have left after that. And then you play another game. You're like, all right, one more game. We got to play another game?
1: Mm-hmm.
0: Those day games in the middle of a 3 nights, it throws it off.
2: I'm trying to find the tweet that I read yesterday, and I want to get into it a little bit later when we talk about the Braves. I read yesterday that Austin Riley, this is the first home run he's hit all year on anything other than a fastball.
1: Huh.
2: He hit I think it was a slider or curveball out yesterday.
0: Wow.
2: That is a good sign to me.
0: Especially the dead center and a park that's over 400 feet, the dead center.
1: Yeah, we'll be talking about the Braves throughout the show. This hour is brought to you by Morgan & Morgan. We've got more insight on what the Falcons are working on in OTAs, how the defense is shaping up. We'll let you hear from Jalen Walker next on Sports Radio, 92.9 The Game and the Odyssey app.
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5: Not looking good for those traveling from Sandy Springs into Buckhead. That roadway still closed off. Red alert south on Georgia 400 at 285, completely shut down. So Roswell Road, that's a great alternate route. Also had reports of a crash. It looks like they're on the west side, westbound I-20, past 75-85. Only the left lane getting through. Police are trying to get that crash off to the shoulder. Eastbound I-20 at Riverside Parkway. Accident there. That's blocking the left lane. I'm Lori Houston with Odyssey Atlanta Traffic.
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0: for OKC. The injuries are the unfortunate story of the game. Dylan Harper left the game with a hamstring injury. And then on the flip side, Jalen Williams, who's been battling hamstring injuries for it feels like the entire postseason, he left with a hamstring injury. Please don't let injuries ruin this great series. I'm Dan Day.
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0: miserable thing to have to go through and sit through.
1: Yeah, I was kind of incapacitated, I guess you could say. I was doing things. I had Melrose. I had to go shopping, and then y'all sent it. And I was like, the hell is going on in Atlanta? Mm-hmm. Like, I felt so removed from the city when all that. They still haven't. I mean, it's still a puddle over there where we always encounter one.
0: I saw the Fox van out there this morning. Did you see that? There was a Fox van out there this morning. We didn't have any lights on, but I was like, dude, I guarantee you they're going live from here in the morning.
2: Well, I want them to draw attention to it because that needs insane. To be fixed.
0: It is insane that is a thing.
1: Maybe talking about it would get me, like, somebody be like, hey, mayor's office called and said, they're going to take care of it. Don't talk about it anymore.
0: Is that what you thought?
1: Well, no, not really. But it was fun to say. I mean, fix it. I mean, of all the issues we have, I did see a guy laying on the street over here with the fire department. That when I came up, that looked scary this morning. So I don't know what's going on.
0: Dude, I wondered. I was behind the truck that was looking for him. Mm. The truck was like going, was creeping in front of me, trying to find out.
1: You know
0: I was
1: what's funny?
0: They turned around.
1: Is a truck. It did. They had it backed in right there on the right side.
0: Yeah.
1: Right before the hotel.
0: Yep.
1: And then I was sitting at that red light where West Peachtree goes, and if you're crossing over on 14th or whatever, and.

0: everyone's okay. That is probably, what I think. If you've been in a bad wreck before, that is what you
1: what
0: think.
1: Did you say earlier? It was not the Schrodinger's cat, but the
0: Occam's razor.
1: That's Occam's razor.
2: Hold on a
1: that
2: second.
1: Would be the hold normal thing that most people would think.
2: It, is that if you waited 30 minutes in traffic?
0: If there is a backup that makes me wait 30 minutes, it does. Also, granted, I was a traffic reporter for a while. So
2: yeah, you have a different perspective.
0: It makes me concerned. If traffic is backed up that much, something bad has happened, and I am hoping everyone is okay.
1: Yeah, I'm. When I get delayed at the airport and they're like, something's wrong with the plane, I'm like, that's fine.
0: Take your time.
1: Take your time.
2: Oh,
1: baby.
2: Yeah, that one's.
1: Grease it up. I don't know what's going on, but bring in another one if we need it.
2: I told you guys about, I don't know if I talked about it on the air. I know I told y'all, maybe it was like about this time last year, and there was a real, I got stuck on 75 going home, and I mean, we're just stopped. Like, I'm in park, people are out of their cars. And, you know, you're like looking around and then you see the signs that it's really, really, really, really bad.
1: Yeah.
2: As in someone's not leaving. And that stuck with me for quite a while.
1: Yeah.
2: I still think about it when I drive by there. So, I think we all have similar feelings. You know, I thought they were doing a test on the fire hydrants at first because of the way they just kept pulling around.
0: Yeah.
2: And I was like, I hope everything's all right.
0: Hope everything is all right over there. That is everyone's first thought. OTAs continued out at Flowery Branch yesterday. Starting to really see how the team is shaping up. Kevin Stefanski did give an update on the status of Braylon Trice and Billy Bowman Jr.
3: Good question. I'm not going to go through each person. I would tell you everybody's doing really well. They're all in different stages of what they can do and when. You'll see some guys, when we go to individual, go off to the side and do some individual work. But everybody's on a good timeline, very pleased with how they're working.
1: If I told you guys any of the three you wanted 100% week one, is it Troy Anderson, Billy Bowman, and Braylon Trice, I'm sorry. Is it slam dunk? We're going with Billy Bowman. Slam dunk. He would be the most important one to have at 100%. It probably is.
2: Well,
1: but Braylon Trice is up there.
2: I would tell you that he is the one that is of the three that you've depended on at any point in the last few years. Really, yeah. I mean, I don't even think you really depended on Troy Anderson at all.
1: Nah. Wasn't here long enough.
2: The thing, I feel better about Bowman because of Avion Trell.
1: Yeah.
2: I feel better about Troy Anderson because of Christian Harris. Although I believe that if you think that Christian Harris is written in ink in that spot next to Devon Diablo, I would say you might want to buy some wide out because I think that there's going to be a competition. Not that Troy Anderson will win it, but I think there will be competition if Troy Anderson is healthy, and I think it could be an interesting battle. To me, Braylon Trice is the least important, but could have as much upside as anybody.
1: Yeah. If I told you that you could pick Christian Harris or Avion Terrell, which one gets more snaps this year?
2: Avion Terrell.
1: Really?
2: Yeah.
1: Even though you think Christian Harris is most likely the starter at middle linebacker.
2: I just said I think that that's a battle.
1: I know.
2: But, yeah, I think Avion Terrell is going to play. DBs don't come off the field for the most part, unless they're injured. I think Avion Terrell is gonna go in there and win a job. Yeah, I do. I think he's that good.
0: We also got to hear from Jalen Walker. He talked about being excited for year two.
4: I push forth every day, you know, going out, attacking each day, day in, day out, just getting better, you know, but really excited for year two for me. And I just don't know what to say about it. So, yeah.
1: Boom. I'm telling y'all, I can hear something in his voice right there.
0: Yeah.
1: He sounds more confident. He sounds like he understands the task ahead of him. He just sounds a lot different to me than he did last year when we were hearing from him at this time. And obviously, there was lingering injury and things coming along with that. Trying to find your footing as a rookie in the NFL is very, very difficult. But he sounded like he just had a little extra pep in the response right there that's got to feel good for him.
2: Well, talk about it. Talk about the difference in year one to year two. Not only is everything

0: thing you've went through in that whole process of getting drafted. But I know that, well, I guess for him it is the same system, right? So,
1: yeah.
0: I mean, let's talk about how it clicks. Because I think it clicks for some people.
2: I think y'all will respond to this. Do y'all ever have, like, three things going on at once that, like, are bothering you?
3: Mm-hmm.
2: And individually, like, one of those things probably wouldn't bother you over the top. But with three of them going on, you lose your mind. You're like, that's enough. You know, like, there's a noise outside. I'm trying to work. My spouse is annoying me. And, like, I don't feel good. You know what I mean? And so I think you have to look at the rookie year like that. There's a lot of things going on. Right. I don't know where I'm going. I don't know where I'm living. I don't know who my roommates are. My friends are at home. My girlfriend, my mom, whatever it may be. I'm trying to learn an entirely new system. I'm trying to make sure that I live up to the potential of the 15th overall draft pick. I'm trying to do all these different things. And all of that stuff starts to melt away in year one. And year two, when you come back at the time Jalen Walker is right now and what he's talking about, that nagging injury might be gone.
3: Mm-hmm.
2: You know where you're living. Your girlfriend maybe lives with you at this point, or maybe, you know, everything else kind of just falls away, and you can focus on every single thing that your coach is saying, that your coordinator's saying, and every single goal that you have for yourself for that season. Everything else has eased off, and now I can focus on the one thing in front of me that's the most important.
3: Well, let's hear from Jalen Walker on that exact notion there. He did talk about when things started clicking, kind of melting away last year.
4: Yeah, unfortunately, I did, you know, battle injury last year. But once I got over that hump, that's all I needed. That and the opportunity. The opportunity for me is you take no opportunity lightly because you don't know when your last opportunity is. So each opportunity that I get on the field, you know, I just go to the full maximum and, you know, put my full effort and full force of going out there and, you know, being able to prepare throughout the week, just being ready. That's all it is, being ready.
0: All Georgia players that I hear, they always talk like they're all the ones you always hear are all five stars. It feels like they're all Americans pretty much, like this guy. But this guy sounds like he was Mr. Irrelevant or an undrafted rookie that came in here last year. You know, every opportunity I got to take on the field, I'm like, bro, you were the 15th overall pick. However, it's so beautiful to hear. It's just like how you know you've got the right guy. And that attitude hopefully is infectious for others.
3: Well, we're going to get back into this at 7. Each Wednesday night, you can join Damian Day-Day Lewis for Prep Sports Nation, a comprehensive look at the teams and athletes making news in high school sports across the state. 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Low prices, love the savings. Hey, Ed Orgeron is back at LSU, and Bobby Dodd is getting a makeover. We'll get into that next. Plus, we've got a life of squid.
0: Judge described this person as hell on wheels, and we're not talking about a Georgia player. I'll tell you what next. 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
2: Not looking good for those traveling from Sandy Springs into Buckhead. That roadway still closed off. Red alert south on Georgia 400 at 285, completely shut down. So Roswell Road, that's a great alternate route. Also had reports of a crash. It looks like they're on the west side, westbound I-20 past 75-85. Only the left lane getting through. Police are trying to get that crash off to the shoulder. Eastbound I-20 at Riverside Parkway. Accident there, that's blocking the left lane. I'm Lori Houston with Odyssey Atlanta Traffic.
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2: And thanks to Jason Longshore for that. Now, a couple headlines in the college world. Bobby Dodd Stadium has been approved for $70 million worth of renovations. This plan includes a new video board, a press area, more premium seating, of course, and upgraded food and social spaces.
3: Dude, I'm all about it, man. And I think that this is a... with everything they've got going on with Brent Key and what they've been able to do over the last couple of years, now I'm a little bit uneasy about what this year could be with all the turnover they've had specifically on offense, but I think this is just one of those things that it's the logical next step, and that's a stadium that deserves to be celebrated.
4: Well, I did one of those off-the-record things with Brent Key before his first full season as head coach, right? I mean, you know, he had been the interim, then been named, and he had talked about this, that they were – they were trying to do some stuff to the stadium, bring it up. First off, if you've ever sat in the on the home side of Bobby Dodd Stadium at night and looked out, it's one of the, if not the best view in college football. You see the city, see the Batman building. It is unbelievably awesome view, and it's really cool to be a part of a game there. When I hear, Allie, you just said, correct me if I'm wrong, but you said a new press area.
2: Mm-hmm.
4: And we'll follow that. Premium seating?
2: Premium seating.
4: All right. Well, this is what that means. The press area right now stretches from sideline to sideline with the TV and everything. That means that the press, where the actual reporters, everything sit, is probably going to be moved to a corner somewhere. And they're going to make that boxes. Because they'll have boxes on both sides. And they'll take that probably and chain all the way through, whereas now it's not all the way through. So that'll change a little bit for the media, which nobody cares about the media, so it's not a big deal. But I hate that if you have to attend a game there like that. But yeah, it's gonna be awesome. The new big screen will be cool. It just needs the renovations, but it's such a historic field and great view. I'm glad that they're getting some little bit of a makeover.
3: Yeah,
2: it's well deserved. LSU also, this broke yesterday, they have finalized a deal to hire Ed Orgeron on Lane Kiffin's staff. Of course, not his first rodeo when it comes to LSU. Who would you guys want, a former head coach, to come back to your school to see them on the assistant staff?
3: Am I allowed to pick a current head coach to bring back? Because of Kirby. I'd take Kirby in a heartbeat. Kirby, help! Come back! Either that or Cignetti. No, I don't. Other than that, I think this would be hilarious. Of course, neither one of those guys were ever head coaches at Alabama, so obviously, you know, Nick or anybody else coming back to be on the staff would be awesome, but it just seems like a video game move, man. Like, it just seems like a bunch of drunk guys at a bar having a conversation. You know what, man? You should bring him on back. And it sounds crazy. It's never going to happen. And then eventually the you know, it's reported, and you're like, no way.
4: You think him and Lane was out chasing co-eds when this they came up with this idea?
3: Oh, they're probably doing yoga.
4: I mean, we know how running shirtless through Destin, the two of them.
3: Yeah,
4: they're doing yoga. Two divorced dads trying to figure out, you know, where to go next.
3: Would you want Will Muschamp back on the staff at Florida?
4: Yeah. Yeah, I think Boom is a hell of a coach.
3: Yeah,
4: I think Boom
3: would make a lot of sense.
4: I think Boom is the best version of a coach, though, when he's not running a program, because he's such a good defensive mind that he doesn't only stifle the opponents, but he stifles your offense as well. And that's what I saw him do at Florida for 4 or 5 years. And he turned around and did it at South Carolina. Look, dude, the dude is a great mind, and he's a great recruiter. And I'm actually talking about both guys, Orgeron and Muschamp.
3: Yeah, I was going to say, Orgeron fits the same profile, not about a defensive mind, but on the recruiting trail for sure.
4: Yeah, and they're energy guys. Players love them and love being around them. And they both will say stuff that just makes you go, wait, did he just say that? Yeah. I mean, you know, Ed Orgeron is infamous for trying to pick up
3: things.
4: An administrator's wife at the gas pump, who may or may not been pregnant.
3: I had a friend who played for him at Ole Miss and

0: was telling me a story about him coming in at halftime, and they were losing badly, and he literally tore off his game day polo that he was wearing, ripped it off, and challenged every dude to a fight right there in the middle of the locker room. And he was like, it's the craziest thing I've ever seen. Like, he actually, it wasn't a rah-rah speech. Like, he was like, I will fight you. I will fight you.
1: Can I ask about the human element of this? I understand there's a lot of pomp and circumstance and prestige and money that comes along with this role. But would it not hurt your ego a bit to go back to a former employer with a lesser role?
2: No, not if you love where you're going and you love what you're doing. And I'll tell you that Ed Orgeron loves the school. He loves that program. This is a lifer there, right? I mean, I know he's been around, but that's where he's always wanted to be. He embodies what that fan base really is in a lot of ways. And I'm not, like, you have never partied till you've partied with LSU people, which you probably have, but they go different. I had a buddy growing up, that I knew in college, and he ended up leaving KSU to go to LSU. I was scared to party with him and his family.
0: That man said, I was scared.
2: I mean,
0: dang, legit, son.
2: Like, dude.
0: Shaking in his boots.
2: It was another level. Well, also that, and he would, like, he was also one of those people, my buddy, that you'd be drinking with and you're hugging, hanging out, singing a song, and next thing you know, like, he's trying to fight you.
0: Yeah.
2: You're like, what happened?
0: Passed out drunk, falling in the fire. I mean, like that kind of thing. I have friends like that.
1: I think everybody's got a friend where you're like, okay, I got
0: to
1: be careful.
0: Yeah, dude. It like stresses you out to hang out with them. Yeah, definitely. I have that guy.
1: Yeah.
0: I will say this, too, to answer Allie's question. I think that now, if you're not chasing the paycheck, because Ed Orgeron's already gotten his paycheck.
1: Yeah.
0: If you're not chasing the paycheck, I would say it's almost more preferable for you to come back as an assistant than be the head coach now because of recruiting. And because of the style and what all college football brings in terms of the head coach, I'd say that Ed Orgeron's like, dude, I got my zeros. Yeah, this is like a retirement job for him. He loves that place.
2: You're doing what you love,
0: yeah,
2: where you love it, with the pressure being on another moron that never knows when to shut his mouth up. And, you know, and in the spring, and you can go around running shirtless in Destin like you don't even have a job still. So
3: go Tigers.
2: That's right. Go Tiger.
4: It's time for a look back
5: into the mind of Squid Billy.
4: Hey, he might even talk sports.
5: This is the life of Squid on the morning shift.
2: All right. When Aaron Bummer was deciding to walk the entirety of the Marlins roster on, what was that, Monday night?
0: Yeah.
2: I was like, you know what?
0: Yeah.
2: I've had enough of this. So I put the Braves on the second TV, just in case something, you know, good happened. It didn't. And went through Netflix. Saw this documentary called The Crash about this young girl, I say young, 17, named Mackenzie Shirilla, who was driving a vehicle with her boyfriend and a mutual friend. And she was 17. The boyfriend was 20, and I think the other kid was going to be 18.
1: Yeah.
2: And she hits a wall or a building, a brick building, going 100 miles an hour, kills them, and she survives. And, Allie, I know you've seen it, so jump in at any point. You think I'm skipping details, but the gist of it is everything, you know, she survives somehow, miraculously, in a hospital for months, I believe.
1: Right. Yeah, she was.
2: And they start investigating, and they get the little black box, and the data shows that at no point did she try to break. At no point did she steer away.
1: The point was, like, she had to be in complete control for this car to do exactly what it did.
2: And it was at 100.
0: God
2: it was
0: almighty.
2: The gas was on the floor at 100 miles an hour when she hit this building. And so they prosecute her.
1: Yeah. As an adult.
2: Yeah, because she was only, like, 2 days, I think, or 2 weeks or something like that from being 18. And they start digging. The tumultuous relationship, to say the least.
1: He was trying to get away from her.
2: Yeah, there's video on his phone of her standing outside his house, not letting him leave, threatening him. the parent, and there's, and she, and by the way,

0: Dang.
1: Dang.
0: Social media might be cool, and you can show off, and you can be like, you know, risque and all that kind of stuff, but it'll bite your ass in the end if you're on trial by something, because they got a video of her on mushrooms, on weed, like, you know, doing all that kind of stuff. Well, I sound hip, don't I? On the weed.
2: On the weed.
1: Smoking behind the wheel.
0: Yeah. Couldn't find out, though, she was sober.
2: The devil's lettuce.
0: She was sober. So,
2: wow.
0: And she had scoped the scene out 3 days before.
1: Yeah.
0: There's a lot of stuff. And so she got found guilty.
1: For murder.
0: Double. And two 15 to life sentences. But the problem is, you get deep in this, she is a very toxic human being.
2: I was going to say, that's not a spoiler alert, right? Like, is that known at the beginning of the series that she's...
0: I didn't know it.
2: Okay.
0: I didn't know it, but this is like the fourth documentary done on this.
2: Yeah.
0: It happened in 2022.
1: Yeah, and then they highlight the parents, and that's where things really come into focus. And the mom and the dad are just like, what are we supposed to do? I mean, she's smoking. Like, she's going to smoke anyway. And the dad... The kicker is the dad works for a Catholic school, and he was saying, you know, she would get in trouble at school, walk into the principal's office. If she said she didn't do it, I'd take her out of there. So he's now on leave from his current job because of this documentary. I would love if we could get parents and teachers aligned once again. It's so difficult because it just feels like now, and look, I'm not a parent, so I'm overstepping my boundary here, but it just seems like the teachers are the enemy at this point for parents, and I don't see why.
0: I think there's been a trust lost at times in school systems. I don't disagree with you though that you need to find a way to get it back. The problem for me is these parents had no control over their daughter. She was a 17-year-old living with a 20-year-old, which I don't know about y'all, but my daughter, I'm going to do everything I can to keep her from living with someone when she's not even of age. Also, these are the parents that every time she does anything, they kowtow. And it just is an awful story. These two young men lost their life for no reason other than the rage of another one, as it seems. And I don't have to say allegedly, because she's been found guilty.
1: She is behind bars. If you watch the documentary, you will see an interview with her behind bars.
0: Yeah, that's interesting to say the least.
1: The entire thing is fascinating and just so incredibly sad. This hour has been brought to you by Morgan & Morgan. We are finally getting to see how this season is coming together for the Falcons out at OTAs. We'll let you hear from Tommy Reese next on Sports Radio 92.9 The Game and the Odyssey app.
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6: Big trouble on the east side of Atlanta. Westbound I-20 past 7585, just west of the downtown connector. 18-wheeler involved, 4 to 5 other vehicles as well. Completely closed off. It's completely shut down. Then you've got one westbound I-20 at Langhorn as well. Red alert there. Completely shut down. We are seeing quite a backup there. You may want to try MLK Junior Drive as an alternate route. Also, a little bit of activity westbound 285 Boulder Crest Road, minor wreck there. That's on the shoulder, not much of a backup. I'm Lori Houston with Odyssey Atlanta Traffic.
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5: 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Braves beat the Marlins 9-1. Austin Riley and Dom Smith both had three-run homers. They'll finish the series tonight in Miami with Spencer Strider on the mound. Eagles linebacker Nolan Smith Jr. was arrested and accused of reckless driving in Georgia. He was clocked at 135 miles an hour in a 70 zone. Bobby Dodd Stadium will get a massive makeover, $70 million of renovations to help modernize and upgrade the stadium. Game 2 of the Western Conference Finals between the Spurs and Thunder has the series tied up. Thunder won 122-113. And OTAs are going on out at Flowery Branch, getting to hear how all the pieces are coming together now. And Tommy Reese, our new OC, talked about having a balance between installing a new offense and keeping tabs on what the rest of the league is doing.
6: Look, we have a tremendous staff offensively here, and it's been a really fun offseason with the group. You know, it's been a lot of work. These guys have put in a lot of time, a lot of hours, because you try to balance, hey, we're installing a new system. We have new coaches that are coming together, some guys that have worked together, some guys that haven't. So you're putting in your system. But we still, you know, every team in the offseason studies, you know, trends around the league and studies ways to tweak their system and to be better. So we've had extra, you know, we've had to put in extra work because we've done both, right? We've installed a new system for the staff and then also had the opportunity within our staff to have projects and study some things from across the league.
7: New offense loading. New offense loading. Let's go. I think about, and one of the reasons that this clip in particular jumps out at me is because we spent so many times the last couple of years just recognizing things that different teams have done. Charlie Warner and the way he was utilizing Zach Robinson's backfield was different than most other teams. We also used to talk about the Miami Dolphins, Mike Daniel, some of the motions and different things he would do out wide were giving defenses a lot of trouble. San Francisco and Kyle Shanahan, the way they've been, Sean McVay. So I think it's awesome to hear this from Tommy Reese, because it's evidence that not just is the Atlanta Falcons offense changing to what, you know, was possible in Cleveland or for whatever the players can do from their past, but you're also just keeping an eye out on things that might excite you from around the NFL. And, that's development, man. That is unbelievable. I love to hear that.
8: Hey, it's willingness to change too. I'm not trying to go back and knock people, but like, remember when Arthur was here? Arthur Smith, I mean. It just kind of felt like it was his. I thought he was really good at coming up with stuff, but I also felt like if it wasn't his idea, he wasn't doing it. You know, like, he just kind of felt like he was one of those guys that he liked what he liked, and anything else, it was not going there. And then you look at what Zach was last 2 years, and I think Zach came from a system that he stayed. He didn't want to do. It was almost like he was unwilling to make anyone uncomfortable. If you like doing this, we're just going to do it 1,000 times over again. And I want to see these guys have to do more than just what they're comfortable doing. I want to see these guys maybe getting outside of what they've done in the past and using them in a way that people don't expect you to use them.
7: Dude. Yes. I mean, I just like, just hearing you say that, I'm like, man, can you imagine if we throw like a double screen? Like, which is something that the great play callers or offensive minds around the NFL, I'll go Andy Reid, I'll even go Sean Payton. Drew Brees used to do this too. I mean, just beautifully. Pump one way, turn, pump the other way. It's just the ingenuity that it just stopped. It stopped with this offense for the last couple of years. There's no ingenuity. There's no imagination. Every now and then, you get it sprinkled in.
8: Bajon, well, hold on a second.
7: Bajon Wildcat.
8: What are you talking about? A couple of years ago, Arthur Smith.

0: Smith had a tight end throwing it to another tight end, right?
1: Yeah. Well, yeah, we used the tight end last year to run a quarterback sneak. There's your ingenuity. That's what I'm saying. Every now and then, yeah, I see what you did there. Every now and then, it would poke its head out. But it was always one of those things where I felt like it, and we'd always go back to it. If it didn't work, it doesn't look smart. And a lot of times, it would come back to bite you. You go, what was that? Why did we just run a speed sweep on third and three on the goal line?
2: Do you think the last time you've seen like true ingenuity and creativity on offense was?
0: Kyle Shanahan.
1: No, not going to go back that far.
0: No, I thought Sark did some stuff.
1: Look, Zach did some stuff too. You know, we played the Orlovsky cut on here last year, remember? And he was like, I've never seen this before.
0: Yeah, I think the problem is, Allie, is I think for me personally, ingenuity is dismissed when it doesn't work, right? Like, you can try something, and if it doesn't work, everyone calls you the village idiot. But the first time it works, you're a genius, you're creative, you're thinking outside the box. But when it doesn't work, you're an idiot. What were you thinking? You know, this guy should never even call plays again. And that's what happened with the Jonnu Smith play. We were talking about with Arthur Smith a few years ago, yeah, where they throw it. That's what happened with Zach a couple times, you know, last year. Like, it just when it backfires, it's almost like it never happened. You only get credit for being creative when it works. And then every other time, it's just like, it's like telling trying to tell a joke. And, you know, like you're in a big crowd or whatever, and everybody's all eyes on you trying to tell a big joke, and it just flops.
1: Yeah.
0: Well, everybody thinks you're, like, you have egg on your face.
1: Yeah.
0: And that's all everyone remembers you for.
1: And I think that the key takeaway for me is, like, if I was to turn on any play from San Francisco over the last couple of years, and you asked me what the play was going to be before it happened, I'd say, I don't know. If you turn on the Atlanta Falcons for the last 2 years, and you said, what play is it going to be? I can say, I'd almost guarantee you it's one of two things. It's either a wide zone, outside zone, or it's a five-step drop, and I'm going to try to get rid of the ball in under 2 seconds. That's what this offense has been. So even if you only, like, let's just take routes and running plays and screen, let's take all that stuff out. Even if you just tweak the protection and have ingenuity in the protection, it will be a completely different offense. You have not done that in so long.
2: Well, and obviously, Tommy Rees, first year on the job. Same with Kevin Stefanski. Same with Ian Cunningham. It's a whole new regime. So, got some insight from Bijan Robinson on what Tommy Rees and Kevin Stefanski bring to the table.
3: I think like what I said earlier, like, he's very intentional when it comes to the details, when it comes to, you know, wanting to make the right plays, knowing the scheme, just everything. Like, I feel like that's how you should be, how you need to be. But yeah, I mean, he gets going, he gets hype, and, you know, I appreciate it because he's trying to be involved, but he wants things done a certain way, which is cool, and I just really appreciate him and what he's trying to do when he's here.
1: I speak to Bama fans a lot, when given the opportunity, alumni chapters, fan clubs, whatever it may be, and the number one question I get, without a doubt, is what was the difference between Mike Shula and Nick Saban when one was let go and Nick Saban was hired? And my answer is always exactly the same, and it's exactly what Bijan's talking about. If I had to pick one thing out, take X's and O's, take recruiting, take all that stuff out. If I had to take one thing out, what Nick Saban did was he stood in front of the entire team and preached accountability and then would show footage of said practice or game, and it was always something different. Picked one guy out on the far side of the field's loafing. This guy has been told 5 times to step with his right foot. He stepped with his left. And he put that in front of the entire team. It wasn't hidden in a meeting room with a position that everybody's going to give you the benefit of the doubt. It was, no, you've been told to do this 5 times and you're not doing it right. And I want the entire team to know that you're not watching the details. And that's what I hear out of Bijan Robinson when he says this. It's not just, hey, we're going to focus on it's, I'm going to very respectfully bring this to everybody's attention so that you know and everybody else knows what the expectations are for you, what the expectations are for everybody in this room. And if it doesn't happen, we're going to have a conversation about it in front of everybody. And I just, like, I cannot tell y'all how much I lit up watching Bijan talk about this, because it's respectful. They're all professionals, But at the same time, there is a level of accountability that is coming along with this that I think we haven't had.
0: Do you remember when Jarvis Landry

0: Andrea was doing his little podcast, and he kept taking shots at Stefanski.
1: Mm-hmm.
0: I don't know Jarvis Landry from Adam. No clue. I mean, I just know of him. But it sounds like to me, when I hear guys like that take shots, sounds like to me Jarvis Landry is one of those guys that doesn't want to be held accountable, that doesn't want to be called out. And that's one of, you know, you can sit here and blame coaches all you want. Not you, but fans and media alike and all that. But you got to have guys that are also willing to be held accountable and are willing to hear the message and step up. And I love the fact that you have a leader on this team like Bijan, who not only likes it, but is praising it publicly. It helps others fall in line. But you hope that you got the right group in there, right? And, you know, it's a little bit different in college. They can just, you know, you can weed those guys out a little bit easier.
1: And he walked in with a national title ring already on his finger.
0: Yeah.
1: So you were willing to listen. Yes,
0: well,
1: you were spot on.
0: Kevin Stefanski has something that we haven't had a coach have showing up here in a long time, which is a resume of playoffs and a playoff win. Because Mike Smith didn't have one when he showed up here. Jim Moore didn't have one when he showed up here. Dan Quinn, Arthur Smith, Raheem Morris. Well, did Raheem Morris ever win a playoff game in Tampa? I know he went.
1: Yeah,
0: but
1: I don't know. He might have won one.
0: I don't think he did.
1: But Josh, whatever his name is.
0: I don't think they won one, though. But anyways, he's showing up with playoff wins. That should give you a little bit of hey, this guy knows how to do it, like as a head coach. Let's listen.
1: I agree, and it also helps that, and this is why it comes into focus. We've been talking about this for a long time now, a few months. Matt Ryan being right there with you, it kind of comes into focus. Kind of comes into focus of, hey, this guy's done it before.
2: Mm-hmm. Yep. Well, I like the leadership aspect of it because those side conversations, if you pull a guy to a side, that's a lot easier.
1: Yes.
2: But taking the tougher route.
1: Yes.
2: Putting it up in front of everyone.
1: I'm telling you.
2: Communication is key, right?
1: There it is.
2: Communication is key. Hey, today you can join Dukes and Bell for a special broadcast at Metro Bottle on Marietta Boulevard in Atlanta, brought to you by El Mayor Tequila. Come in and stock up for the holiday weekend while checking out an exclusive broadcast of Dukes and Bell. Today, 2 to 6, it's Metro Bottle on Marietta Boulevard. Hey, we've got halftime on the way. It is Throwback Thursday trivia. And because it's the unofficial start to summer this weekend, today's theme is summer, summer, summertime. Okay? Everyone clear on
1: that? Okay. That was really good. That was a cool jingle.
2: Yeah. All right. 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
5: Still a mess in East Atlanta, but improving. Your westbound I-20 past 7585 west of the downtown connector. Earlier was shut down for about 45 minutes. Looks like everything's off to the shoulder. That one involving an 18-wheeler. Further west along I-20 at Langhorne as well. That was closed off. It looks like everything's off to the left and right shoulders. Whole area there is backed up. And then we've got a crash now on eastbound I-20 right before Riverside Parkway. Was in the left lane. It's on the shoulder, but still seeing at least a 20-minute delay. I'm Laura Houston with Odyssey Atlanta Traffic.
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1: Well, the MVP looked like the MVP, and the West Finals are tied. Shai Gilgeous-Alexander poured in 30 points to lead the Thunder past the Spurs, 122-113. Oklahoma City's bench dominated 57-25, overpowering Victor Wembanyama. I'm Drake Toll.
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8: Yes, it is a quick reset before the second half of the show. Today is Throwback Thursday trivia. As always, your name is your buzzer. You may interrupt the question, but you always run the risk of not hearing the full question if you do.
9: This is like, I feel like we rejoined in an episode of Yellowstone. I was thinking
10: Johnny Cash.
9: With the music.
10: That's quite the interesting bumper right there.
8: So, like, we know this weekend is Memorial Day weekend. It's the unofficial start of summer. So today's theme is summer, summer, summertime. It's really after Fresh Prince and DJ Jazzy Jeff's Summertime, but I don't want to sing that.
9: Why not?
8: I am not a vocalist, Bo.
9: Oh, I thought it was a YouTube copyright. My bad.
8: It could be.
10: When is the actual first day of summer? Do we know? Is it already passed?
9: It's in June.
10: Is it in June?
9: Like on the calendar?
10: Yeah.
9: I think it's like June 20th or something.
10: Oh, wow. That far away, huh?
9: Yeah.
10: Dang. It's already starting to get hot.
9: But to me, the start of summer is this weekend, and the end of summer is July 4th.
10: The end of summer is July 4th?
9: Well, this is personal because
10: I got you.
9: The next week we have like, normally we have like SEC Media Days.
10: I'm for sure you're going with Labor Day, but July 4th is one.
9: And then you got training camp, and once that happens, summer's over. You know, like summer break's over. You know, we got to go back. For me, personally, it's just me. It's all about me. Y'all know that?
11: If y'all are wondering, the astronomical first day of summer in 2026 is Sunday, June 21st.
10: Hold on. The astronomical.
11: Correct.
10: That's the right word?
11: That's summer solstice.
10: Crazy.
11: Yeah.
9: Just the one on the calendar.
11: One on the calendar. Yeah. The astronomical.
9: Yeah.
10: I got you.
9: You're 30 now.
8: He has word of the day.

0: Yeah.
1: I watched those commercials. Those are fun infomercials.
0: Dang, man. Slow this guy down over here. Yeah.
2: He knew that one a little too fast.
0: He needed to excuse himself a little bit.
2: All right, aside from Memorial Day, how many other federal holidays are observed annually?
0: Who's going to buzz in first?
2: Yeah, someone's got to buzz in and guess.
0: Mike?
2: Yes.
0: 12.
2: No.
1: Bo, 9.
2: No. It is 10.
0: Oh.
2: 10. There's
0: dang.
1: So close.
2: New Year's, MLK Day, Washington's birthday, of course, Memorial Day, Juneteenth, Independence Day, Labor Day, Columbus Day, Veterans Day, Thanksgiving, and Christmas.
0: I was in there, man. We were both close.
2: You guys were close.
1: I was closer.
2: If Memorial Day is unofficially the start of summer, then which federal holiday marks the summer's unofficial end?
0: Mike, Labor Day.
2: That is correct. 1-1. We are tied up in Throwback Thursday trivia.
1: We literally just talked about that. Yeah.
2: The reality show Summer House and its drama has spilled off of what network into national?
0: Mike. Bravo.
2: That is correct. It is 2-1.
1: Never heard of it.
2: It's national news now, man. Where are the 2028 Summer Olympics?
1: Bo.
2: Uh-oh. Let's think about this one.
1: Los Angeles.
2: Yeah, that's correct. It didn't sound like you were confident when you said your name.
1: Because what? Who's Razor? Ackman's.
2: Ackman's.
1: Because that's what I had. My first thought was when I said Bo was like it's L.A. And then I started to doubt myself. But I should have remembered that Ackman's Razor would tell me to go with it.
2: I never knew Occam's Razor would be mentioned so much on this show. I never called that.
0: Yeah.
1: You started it.
2: I guess so.
1: I learned something from you, Allie. That gum.
2: All right, the score is tied up. It's 2-2. Brian Adams sang about the summer of what year?
1: Bo. 69.
2: That is correct. 3-2.
0: After hearing you answer that, I'm like, yes, that should have been obvious. But
3: LOL.
0: In the moment, I was like, I have no idea.
2: Really?
0: Yeah.
2: What group remade the song Boys of Summer in 2003?
1: Bo.
2: Yeah.
1: Is it Black Flag?
2: Nope.
0: Mike. I have no idea. Boys to Men.
1: No. No. Don Henley did it originally.
2: It's the Ataris that redid it in 2003.
0: No clue.
2: Okay, Prime Video had a huge hit with their original series, The Summer I.
0: Mike.
2: Yes.
0: Turned Pretty.
2: That is correct.
1: Of course you knew that.
2: Three.
3: How did you know that, Mike?
0: My wife watched it.
3: I figured.
0: No big deal.
1: Yeah, his wife watched it.
2: Quote, unquote. In what movie do Danny and Sandy sing about?
0: Mike. Grease.
2: Yes. They sang about summer loving. Yeah.
1: So he knew Grease and The Summer He Turned Pretty, but his wife made him watch that too.
2: He also knew Bravo.
1: Yeah. A lot of things you're blaming on Lindsay here.
0: Not apologizing. Not apologizing.
2: Score is 4-3. Mike is in the lead. What Nickelodeon show did Olympic swimmer Summer Sanders host? It's the one where the kids had the talent. You had to guess their talent.
0: Sorry. I have.
2: Is that Dylan ringing in?
3: No. Nope. I have no clue.
0: No idea.
2: Really?
0: Was this after like the Guts era?
2: Yeah.
0: Okay, I have no clue. Go ahead, Bo.
1: I don't know. Guess that talent? I don't know.
2: It was Figure It Out. That doesn't ring a bell for anyone?
0: No.
2: Okay.
0: You're like, I'll show myself out.
2: Okay.
0: I don't remember. What was the person's name again?
2: Summer Sanders.
0: Summer Sanders.
2: So she hosted it, and then all like the kids from All That were on the panel, and they were trying to guess the kids' talent.
0: Oh.
3: Summer Sanders
0: never
3: sounds
0: saw
3: like
0: it.
3: Summer Sanders sounds like the real identity of a superhero.
0: Yeah. It does. It does have a Clark Kent ring to it.
3: Yeah.
2: It's also a great radio name.
3: It is.
2: Summer Sanders. Okay, so the score is 4-3. Mike's in the lead. Which actress stars in 500 Days of Summer? I swear, all guys have a thing for this girl, too. And that movie. Three.
1: I don't know.
2: Two.
1: I can't even think of a woman's name right now.
0: I'll take just a guess. I have no clue. Mike, I'll say like Anne Hathaway.
2: No.
0: Okay.
2: It is Zooey Deschanel.
0: Okay.
1: I do like her.
0: You're
2: See,
0: right.
2: See, all guys love Zooey Deschanel. She's quirky and weird.

0: That's actually not what I was thinking.
1: I also like Zoe, but yeah.
0: I was just going to say she's hot. But nonetheless.
2: She's quirky and not like other girls and hot. That's
1: she is quirky.
0: Man, yeah, this
1: she's definitely
0: like,
1: quirky. It sounds like you would kind of have a sounds like you have a little bit of beef.
3: Little angst.
0: Does Grant like Zoe?
1: Y'all all right?
2: I have no clue if he likes Zoe
0: Dang,
2: or not.
0: Dude.
2: But that's been her
3: Has
2: brand.
3: Someone
2: like,
3: in
2: I'm
3: your past
2: so hot.
3: Like Zoe. Because there's a line.
2: Everybody.
0: Is it okay if I like
2: I like her too, but it's just
1: Zoe. Oh, Allie Mack, it sounded like you
2: she's
1: didn't really
2: quirky, now she's huh? a with a property brother. Come on.
0: Yeah, but the quirkiness doesn't work if she's not hot, though.
2: No, it doesn't work. You can't be quirky and not hot.
0: Right, exactly. So
2: you gotta be hot if you're gonna be quirky.
0: Let's keep the main thing the main thing.
2: All right, what boy band was known for their hit, Summer Girls? They were Abercrombie and Fitch.
0: Mike.
2: Yeah. Three, two, one.
3: Bo. Is it LFO?
2: Yes, it is. Congratulations. 4-4 now. We are tied up. Jennifer Love Hewitt was being stalked by...
0: I know what you did last summer.
2: That's correct. That's the movie from 1997. I know. Who played Titus Telesco, a dreadlocked, weed-smoking resort employee, and I still know what you did last summer?
0: Say his name again? Titus Telesco?
2: Yeah, that's not... It's the guy with the dreadlocks in that movie. Random guy. He's the comic relief in the movie, yeah. But he is well known now.
3: Bo.
2: Yes.
3: Seth Green?
2: No.
3: I don't know.
0: That's a good guess.
3: I just threw it out there.
0: Mike, I'm going to say like James Franco.
2: No. Jack Black. Because everyone's like, why is he playing like a Rastafarian guy?
0: Really?
2: Yeah.
0: I wasn't that far off.
2: James Franco?
1: Yeah, you were kind of.
0: I just lay in the ballpark. No, I'm not.
2: What massive tournament is coming to Atlanta this summer?
3: Bo.
0: Mm.
3: World Cup.
2: That's correct. We're tied up, so we're going to end on this one. This summer, runners will participate.
1: We dumped that just in case.
2: Thank you,
3: Dylan. Yeah.
2: You did not say
3: it used
2: much.
3: To be the AJC's road race there.
2: Is that your answer?
3: Yes.
2: Dude is correct.
1: That's right. Yes!
0: Wow! What was the question?
3: I don't know! That was just my answer.
2: This summer...
0: I feel like I got robbed here.
2: I mean, it's kind of crazy that he pulled that out. So this summer, runners will participate in the Northside Hospital Peachtree Road Race. New name for the race. What was it called last year and the previous 48 years?
1: Wow, dude.
0: I have to tip my cap to you. I have to tip my cap to you. I feel like I got robbed, but whatever.
1: That's crazy.
0: I don't know. There's nowhere else to go from here.
1: What a walk-off.
2: I know. That was pretty insane. Congratulations,
3: Bo. Thank you. I earned that one.
0: Man, I should have nailed it.

0: on the one before with the World Cup. I just didn't get in fast enough. And then got away from me.
1: So the standings now for the year are Mike at 10. Bo, you are now at 8.
0: There you go.
1: It is close.
0: I got to tip my cap to you on that one, man. I don't know how you pulled that one out of thin air, but that was crazy.
2: He went from almost cussing to celebrating.
3: Yeah, I didn't. I knew I'd be close, but I didn't.
0: I was looking forward to going, Allie, please finish the question.
3: Well, that was one where I was like, just guess something, anything. You know, it's kind of like when Ross was like trying to say something that one time, and he's like, anything. Just anything will work.
0: That was like his version of Anne Hathaway landing.
1: Yes. Yes. Yes, that's
0: Anne Hathaway. Yes. Oh, God.
1: Hey, Aaron Rodgers and his wired headphones are coming back this year, but they will be retiring after this year, allegedly. We'll talk about it when we go in the huddle. 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
6: Still a mess east Atlanta, westbound I-20 past 7585 west of the downtown connector. It was shut down for quite some time. Now the shoulders are basically blocked off the main lanes getting through there, so still seeing quite a backup. Further west on I-20 at Langhorne, they earlier had it closed off as well. One lane is blocked right now, so that whole area is backed up. It's also affecting those on northbound 75 back beyond Langford Parkway. Injury collision, Sandy Springs, westbound 285 at Roswell Road. Also a stalled out vehicle reported in the center lane, southbound I-85 at 285. I'm Lori Houston with Odyssey Atlanta Traffic.
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6: Dom Smith hits it deep to right center. Casey racing back. And the ball's out of the glove of Ruiz. And Dom Smith's rounding second. And Dom Smith ends up at third base. And now the ball's thrown away, and he's dashing home. And Dom Smith slides in safely. Oh, the Dominator, and he is dead tired. 9-1 Braves.
7: 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We're The Morning Shift. I'm Allie with Mike and Bo, and this segment is presented by John Foy and Associates. 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Get the strong arm. We will talk about Aaron Rodgers in a second when we go in the huddle. But Braves beat the Marlins last night 9-1. And we got to hear Walt Weiss talk about Dom Smith, what you just heard, that little league home run.
8: Yeah, we'll have to check the sprint speed before I make any comments on that. But no, man, Dom, you know, he started hitting this spring and he hasn't stopped. So it's been a great find for us.
9: Dude, I loved watching him hit that home run after that 12-pitch at bat. And I thought to myself, he hits the home run, but did you, either of y'all notice his follow through? Like, it was almost like Tiger Woods hitting a stinger. Like, it wasn't, there was no wrap around the shoulder. It was almost like his bat was pointing to exactly where he hit it. Like, he was almost just kind of flicking the wrist. Yeah, it was crazy. It was crazy. And, you know, that 12 pitch at bat just, it was my main takeaway from that entire game last night, is watching him as a professional hitter. We have had guys that are very good hitters, but that is just a professional at bat and making sure you're getting everything out of your skill set. And he's been so good at that this year.
10: Matt Olson is in a little bit of a cold streak with home runs. But if you notice, he's getting timely hits for RBIs, going opposite field.
9: Yes.
10: Like, talk about hitting. Good piece of hitting by him, too.
9: Yeah. I watching Matt Olson with some of those opposite field singles that you're talking about and doubles. It feels like every game that he has a ball hit the opposite way that's about 105 off the bat and is an absolute laser for him to get on first. It's nice.
10: So you're saying exit velocity matters?
9: Exit velo.
7: I have a question that's way too early to ask, but I'm going to ask it anyway. If you had to make the decision today, who are we sending to the home run derby?
9: Well, this is a little bit of a trick question for me because I am a believer in it messing up your swing for the second half of the year. So I don't know, man.
10: Jorge Mateo.
9: Dom Smith. Yeah, I'm serious. Like, I don't need like a Drake or a Matt Olson doing that at all.
10: Yeah, I don't.
9: Pure hitters.
10: Is it? I don't care about my guys going and competing in it.
7: Not at all.
10: Not really.
9: Also, where's the Home Run Derby has changed this year, right? Isn't it on? Is it on Netflix? Or am I making that up? I think the actual viewing of the Home Run Derby has changed too.
7: Does that change who you would
9: say? No, I just...

0: Just think that when he's saying, like, I don't care about my guys doing it, yeah. like, it's going to feel different without, like, your typical, well, you know, ESPN kind of shindig around it.
1: If you want to be real, if you want to win it, and that's all you care about for the, you know, the sake of the conversation, send Matt Olson, because it's in Philly, and he crushes in that park.
2: Home Run Derby is on Netflix, by the way, so good call, Mike.
0: There you go. Yeah. I don't know, man. Like, this, I don't think Matt Olson would be very good at it. He's like, he almost feels like it, like he's too good of a hitter for me, almost. Like, it's like Tony Gwynn being in the Home Run Derby. Like, you just don't think of him that way. You think more along, I think more along the lines of the Kyle Schwarbers of the world than I do the Matt Olsons. Like, he's such a well-rounded opposite field style hitter that yeah. I look at the Home Run Derby and I'm like, I don't know if that fits.
1: Could help Austin Riley swing.
3: Well, let's talk about him from last night. I mean, he had a three-run homer. He's been a little bit streaky this year, but it was so exciting to see. It feels like he's starting to get right.
0: Yeah, and I brought this up earlier. That's the first time all year. Was he have eight home runs now, I think? It's the first time all year he's hit an off-speed pitch for a home run, mm-hmm. which to me says he's staying on the ball and he was seeing it well. And again, we've been talking about this a little bit over the last few days. Bits and pieces. This is no longer, you know, 1 for 20. Like, we're seeing 1 for 5, 1 for 6, Austin Riley, and we're seeing him hit for power, which is awesome. You want to see the average come around, but that should come with time over the summer.
1: Yeah, if you look at May, though, he's over 300 in the month of May. And that's the thing I was saying the other day about the average is it'll take so long for him to get, like, to 270, he'd have to basically hit 600 for a two-week stretch. If you go back and then you look, if I told you he had 31 RBIs, you'd be like, no.
0: Yeah.
1: But he does.
0: Yeah.
1: So
0: that's a good point.
1: He's helping him in his own ways. And just like I think Ronald has been phenomenal in the two games he came back. Throw the stat line out. I mean, I think he's got two hits, right? But he's been on base 4 or 5 times. His base running has been unbelievably good. He's helped you put runs on the board. He's brought the energy to the top of the lineup that you need.
3: Yeah. When Michael Harris last night went 2 for 4. Eli White was back, but we also got to give props to Chris Sale. Only gave up one run in the first inning. Ended up pitching 7 innings with 4 hits, 8 strikeouts, 0 walks.
1: Yeah, but he wasn't very good, though. He did give up that one run, so... We all know first inning makes or breaks a guy.
3: Yeah, someone is listening to you right now thinking you're being serious, and they have no idea why you're saying that.
0: And it blows my mind that even the joke that you're making blows my mind that we're comparing one run last night to 4 runs the night before.
1: Look, he's been so good all year. You said it earlier, Allie, that he lost his last two starts. Yeah. The Braves had lost his last two starts. He's 7-3 already. Under 2 ERA. Look, he continues his pace. There's no reason why we won't be talking about him for a Cy Young. And he might be competing with Bryce Elder. If he can continue kind of where he's been on, I don't care about getting left in the 8th inning and giving up the 3 runs late in that game. Bryce Elder's been phenomenal as well.
0: What are we, about 2 weeks out from All-Star voting? It's got to be in the ballpark. We've got to be getting there close. That, I would say, of every player, and this is all apologies to Matt Olson, I would say Chris Sale is number one on my list for Braves to go to the All-Star game. He's just that good, man.
3: We're going
0: to
3: have so many, I think, going.
0: You hope. You hope. But I would say that it's hard to pick number one. He's up there. Like, he's number one for me in the way that he's been able to deliver. And I'll say it again. We overlook him because he's that guy. You know what I mean? You almost take it for granted night in and night out, and you're just like, oh, he's so electric. But, man, seeing him, once again, hard hits, first inning, lock back in, and just dominate. No, the swing and miss stuff on the slider last night was as good as I've seen it, man. He's so good.
3: Well, in the series between the Braves and the Marlins ends tonight with Spencer Strider and Sandy Alcantara on the mound. This is the biggest year ever for soccer in Atlanta, so be sure to join Jason Longshore every Tuesday night for Atlanta Soccer Tonight. 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
6: 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Here's Allie, Mike, and Bo.
3: All right, Aaron Rodgers, he is saying this is it. This is going to be his final year.

0: Yes, this is it. Yeah.
1: Very blunt there.
2: Say, just a few words there.
0: Yes, this is it.
3: Yeah. All right. Yeah, yep. Sure.
2: Yep.
3: Okay.
2: This is it.
1: Yep. Yeah. Raise your hand if you believe him.
2: I do.
1: I do.
2: Yeah, I believe him.
3: I don't. I hope. I absolutely hope that.
2: Yeah, you have so much disdain for this guy.
3: I really don't.
2: Hoping he's done after this year is pretty up there.
3: Well, I hope. I'm just tired of hearing the circus.
2: Yeah.
3: I'm tired of having to hear about it, talk about it. Will he play? Will he not? I mean, it's not quite the Brett Favre thing, but it's very similar. It's very funny how similar their careers played out.
2: Yeah, I agree.
3: Both
2: with that.
3: Won one Super Bowl at Green Bay. Everybody thought they would win more after that first one. Both ended up going to the Jets when they left Green Bay. Both do the will I retire, will I won't. Both had their replacement drafted while they were in Green Bay and didn't like it and said they didn't like it. So they've been very much aligned in the same as the way their careers played out. Nothing against Aaron Rodgers. I just get tired of talking about Aaron Rodgers when there's nothing to talk about. Not your fault bringing it up. But it's like we make news about him. We're like, well, still no word from Aaron Rodgers, and everybody talks about it for like 2 weeks.
1: Do you think Aaron Rodgers will be one of those that sails off? We never see him again, or is he going into broadcast?
3: No, I think he'll start doing a lot of drugs and going around the world.
2: He'll do the Jake Plummer route, where he'll pop up in 5 years owning a mushroom farm, and you'll be like, man, good for that guy living his best life.
3: I think he might get a pirate ship and just sail around the world doing drugs.
2: Maybe so, man. He does strike me as a guy who could live in the Keys. He seems like a Key West kind of guy.
1: Yeah, he definitely does. So Eagles linebacker Nolan Smith Jr. was arrested and accused of reckless driving right here in Georgia. He was clocked at 135 miles an hour in a 70 zone.
2: Said it about Myles Garrett. Said it about whoever else is going to do this. You're an idiot, man. You're like, what are we doing? That is not just speeding. That's not just racing. That is with one small slip, I'm going to kill myself and somebody else probably. Mm-hmm. It blows my mind, man. It really does. It blows my mind that those decisions continue to be made from a guy like that who is seemingly everything right about football players 99% of the time, and yet we get a piece of news like that.
3: I don't know. I don't know what to say, honestly. And the joke is, well, look at Kirby Smart. Can't keep him from speeding. And, it has nothing to do with Kirby, but he's a Georgia player. It's just crazy how everybody that plays at Georgia goes and gets a fast car and gets caught doing 140. Like, what's going on here? And it's not Kirby's fault. It's just like, what? Why is it all? Why is that link? You know, it's just crazy. I don't get it either. I love cars and I love speed, like going fast, you know. But I don't believe in putting others at risk.
1: Yeah, so Joe Burrow has a rosy POV when it comes to the Bengals. Take a listen to what he had to say about his team.
4: I think this is the most talented roster that we've had since I've been here. I just think we know where we needed to be better, and we went out and aggressively made it happen. You know, we filled some holes that we had from years past, got better at a lot of positions, signed the best free agent safety, got the best D tackle in the league, in my opinion. You know, we have a lot of depth now on the defensive line. That's exciting, not just for me, but for those guys, so they don't have to play as many snaps. You can have more of a rotation. So we have everything we need in that locker room. We just got to go and make it happen.
2: This is going to sound messed up. I like Joe Burrow a lot. All I can think about when I hear him talk is the fact that he has a stylist, and watching him in his closet with his stylist pick out his clothes. Like, that's all I hear, unfortunately, man. But do you, and I'm glad he's happy with it. I think that's going to be a very tough game for the Falcons.
3: Yeah, because of the weapons they have on offense. I don't know, man. Like, I think I'm glad. This is what I want my guy to say, my leader, my franchise quarterback. I don't necessarily believe in him, what he's saying, but yeah, that doesn't mean he can't say it. That doesn't mean they can't win a lot of games, including the one in Madrid. But it's May, not even June. It's May. Everybody talks like this, or should be talking like this in May.
1: Could you ever see yourself having a stylist, Mike?
2: No.
1: No.
2: No.

0: No.
1: No. Not even close. I would go the other direction. I would like make a decision to buy everything I wear from like Goodwill. That before I had a stylist.
2: Need Jack Reacher?
1: Yeah. Maybe I don't know.
3: 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Kevin Stefanski laid out what he is looking for from the quarterbacks in OTAs. 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

0: Springs, westbound 285 at Roswell Road, at least one lane taken away. I'm Laura Houston with Odyssey Atlanta Traffic.
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3: 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Braves beat the Marlins 9-1. Austin Riley and Dom Smith both had three-run homers. They'll finish the series tonight with Spencer Strider on the mound. Bobby Dodd Stadium will get a massive makeover, $70 million of renovations to help modernize and upgrade the stadium. Game two of the Western Conference Finals between the Spurs and the Thunder has the series tied up. Thunder won 122-113. And OTAs continue at Flowery Branch. We did get some interesting commentary from Greg Cosell on Zachariah Branch. Let's hear that.
4: So I'm going to sit here and say he's exactly Tyreek Hill, but I think there's a vertical element to this game. And by the way, he showed toughness working in zone windows in the middle of the field. He was aggressive attacking the ball in the air. He's got great balance and body control as a runner after the catch. I think there's more to this player than there was shown at Georgia. And obviously, Kirby Smart's job is to win football games, and he used them the way they thought was best. And obviously, they won a lot of football games at Georgia. But I think there's more to Zachariah Branch than we saw in college.
5: I don't think there's any doubt that there's more to Zachariah Branch than what we saw in college. And I could not be more excited. You guys have been around me a long time now, and I have been asking for this type of player inside of this offense, whatever this offense is, for a long time. And I've always used the term acceleration, short area burst, or whatever else you want to call it. But I think Greg Cosell's right. I think there's a vertical element to this game of being able to get north and south. And there was a video, I don't know if it was yesterday or 2 days ago, of the quarterbacks throwing, and it wasn't pretty, right? But it was a difficult throw. And what it was is it was mirroring what I would believe to be like a seam route, like somebody closely aligned to the snap of the ball, and quarterbacks kind of throwing it on the top on a rope. It's a tough throw, but just seeing that in practice, it kind of registered, man, we have not seen many like seam style concepts over the last couple of years. Zachariah Branch right there in the middle of the field. I'm not saying don't use him for screens because that's what he did at Georgia, but if he can just run some of those curls, crossing patterns, things like that, and accelerate and maybe break a couple tackles, that's how things hit a new level around guys like Drake and Kyle.
6: Do you remember a player I'm about to ask you about? I want you to know if you think that, not saying they're going to be the same player, same impact, but they could have a similar careers. Zachariah Branch, could a comp be for him DeSean Jackson? Because DeSean Jackson was 5'10", 175. Zachariah is 5'8", 175, 5'9". DeSean ran a 4.35. Zachariah Branch runs a 4.35. They're both guys that I think I asked the question all year. During the draft, or the whole draft process, can Zachariah Branch do more? And we talked about it, and I've seen some video of him doing more than just what, you know, like things that kind of got hidden in his time at Georgia, I think, of things he did. But I wonder if this could be a version of DeSean Jackson for the Falcons and Zachariah Branch. Also, he can return kicks. We know that if he wanted to with punts and stuff. But, I mean, you go look at DeSean Jackson's early time at Philly. And look, I mean, it was like his second year in the league. He had 62 catches for almost 1,200 yards and 9 touchdowns.
5: Yeah.
6: I mean, the guy scored 58 touchdowns in his career total. Now, he played quite a long time. He played 15 years in the league. Which is a lot for a guy like that.
5: Oh my goodness, that's forever.
6: But I mean, I just wonder if you think that's the guy that he could be in the same light of
5: same skill set. Yes. For me, and maybe I'm wrong. Maybe I'm wrong. Maybe my perception is off. But for me, I think of DeSean Jackson being able to win on the outside more than I think of the usage of Zachariah Branch. Now, that's just me.
6: You haven't seen it, though, yet, right?
5: Right. I mean, that's just me. I think of more along the lines of slot, not gadgetry,

0: but more along the line of design plays where you're kind of in traffic and making contested catches, or you're running curl routes and being able to really accelerate and break a tackle. I think of DeSean Jackson as skill set of running by people more than I expect Zachariah Branch. I expect the acceleration of Zachariah Branch more. Again, just my perception. So you could be spot on. If I go back and watch DeSean Jackson highlights, might be exactly what we see.
1: I know a lot of people have questions about the quarterback competition going on at Flower Branch. That is going to continue to be a question until we know who is QB1. So Kevin Stefanski did talk about what he wants to see from the quarterbacks at practice.
2: For the quarterback room in particular, it's grasping our system, taking the lead of that, or in that regard, and then going and operating at a high level in these practices. As you guys well know, 7-on-7 is an offensive drill. There's no pass rush out there. So you'll see our offensive line out there so that they feel players around them. But it's really a passing drill that is skews the advantage to the offense. So we want our guys to operate well in those periods and pitch and catch at a good clip. And then in the team periods and everything else we're doing, just having a very good command of what we're doing and why we're doing it.
0: That his last sentence says everything you know about his first one. He's like, I want them to grasp the offense. And when he says that the last part, I want them to know what we're doing and why we're doing it, that's what grasping the offense is. It's understanding situations, and it's understanding really what you are at your core. And truth be told, none of us sitting in this room or at this radio station really know what this offense is at its core right now. I'd say you're Bijan Robinson at your core. But again, that run game is going to get a little bit of a makeover with Bill Callahan up front, and they're going to figure some things out along the way. So I think both of these quarterbacks having the opportunity, and really all, what, four of them that are in that room right now, having the ability to grasp that.
3: Well, that's one of the biggest things to me that is the unknown, is what does the run game look like, and what does it look like without Bijan Robinson on the field? Because we knew what Tyler Algier brought to the run game when he wasn't on the field, and we knew what the run game was. But we don't know. You've alluded to the fact that you think that what you think you know about, and what we think we know about what they were on to do, that Tyler Algier wouldn't have been the best fit for this system that we think they're going to run. But I think the unknown for me is in that first or second game, because I think that's when you're really going to know. And Bijan comes out, and Brian Robinson goes in there, and they're going to run the football. Man, what does that look like?
0: Yeah,
3: that's one of the biggest questions that no one is talking about.
0: I think that, and this is piggybacks off the Zachariah Branch conversation.
1: Mm-hmm.
0: I was talking to my buddy last weekend over beers at the house. And my neighbor asked me, he said, what player for the Falcons are you most excited to see this year, given all the changes? I think it's actually Chris Lindstrom for me. Like, I think I'm most excited to see what his skill set is after having done one thing so well over the course of his entire, 7-year career right now, to being asked to maybe play more in space, to pull a little bit more, to do some different things offensively. And I think that's the answer to the question for me, and it goes back to the way we see Zachariah Branch. I think that he could be mentioned. I think the quarterbacks could be mentioned, or how they might flourish in the play-action game and under center. But I think Chris Lindstrom kind of brings them all together for me, and obviously I'm kind of an O-line nerd, so it kind of is what it is.
1: There was a video that the Falcons put out yesterday. I don't want to gloss over it, miss it through the show, because it was catching some steam. Matt Ryan was talking to the rookies, giving them some advice. I think the video shows exactly why Matt Ryan is in the role he's in. Let's take a listen to a little bit of it.
4: Leadership has no age. So there's guys that you're going to play with that have 14 years in the league, that have done this for a long time, that might be in a different stage of their life, that at some point are going to need you to lead them. You need to own it. The impact you can make on this locker room is immeasurable. So we expect you to come out, and the way that you work, the way that you train, the way that you meet, the way that you take notes is something other people are taking note of. The guys that have been here for a while. You can make them better. We expect you to make them better. And we encourage you to lean into all the resources that we have here to get the best out of yourself. Thank you, Kevin, for letting me come share my piece for a minute, but looking forward to seeing you guys progress the next couple of weeks.
3: Mike, how old are you? 39, right?
0: 39, yes, sir, as I sip my water, sorry.
3: Let's see, you were a rookie 16 years ago.
0: Correct.
3: So you were 23.
0: Yes.
3: 23-year-old Mike Johnson just got drafted, and I'm going to use the exact

0: settings you would have had. Rich McKay comes and sits in the room. Because that's who the president was then.
1: Yeah.
0: And gives you that spill or something similar. What does that mean? Like, how's that taken from you? Because, you know, listen, and look, Rich had, this is a guy that was, you grew up in an era knowing that Rich McKay was the GM of a Super Bowl champion. You know his history. Just like these guys know, Matt Ryan is a Hall of Fame caliber quarterback and, you know, a legend in the city for what he did. Like, how'd that hit with you?
1: Yeah, I think it's a great point. And this is, I have a lot of respect for Rich McKay, but I will say this, and just ask this in terms that, that you'll be able to comprehend and understand. You ever hear the radio people, the radio listeners to come up to you and go, yeah, the show's fine, but y'all should do this. Mm-hmm. And it's something they don't understand. Mm-hmm. It's something, hey, you guys missed the top of the hour. We're not aiming for the top of the hour. You know what I mean? It's something you completely don't understand. Gosh, play more music. Yeah, that's going to be a copyright issue. Like, that's exactly how it feels when somebody like a Rich McKay walks the room and tells you to go be a leader to a veteran player. It's like, you don't understand. You have no idea. You have no comprehension of what that's going to feel like when I try to step up to a veteran guy as a rookie that's been here for a while. But guess who did it? Matt Ryan. Matt Ryan did exactly that and came in and put his foot down the minute he got here. So I think it's a phenomenal point, Bo, that you make, is it's like when it's coming from that guy, it means something way different. And you guys have been around radio people or whatever industry you're in. When you hear it from the top of somebody who's successfully done it the entire way that you have respect for, it hits completely different than somebody that might be saying something similar, but you know they ain't been through it in their life.
2: Yeah, there are a lot of people that give radio advice, but when that Howard Stern Netflix special came out, whoo, I was glued to it. He was explaining how he kept people listening. I was like, I am in.
1: Yes.
2: I'm bought
1: in. There you go. He's done it.
2: Atlanta's authority on baseball is 92.9 The Game's Grant McCauley. 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Speaking of the Braves, they finally gave Chris Sale some run support last night. They'll close out the series in Miami tonight. 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
5: Still a messy, messy situation on the east side of Atlanta. Westbound I-20 past 75, 85 west of the downtown connector. Earlier had a crash where it was shut down. All lanes are getting through, but further west along I-20, a little bit west of Langhorne, only the center lane getting through. So it's really backing up I-20. It looks like it's heavy back beyond Moreland Avenue. Also affecting the downtown connector. Northbound, it's heavy pretty much back towards Langford Parkway. Injury collision in Decatur. Northbound 285 at Covington Highway. Sandy Springs, westbound 285 at Roswell Road. At least one lane taken away. I'm Laura Houston with Odyssey Atlanta Traffic.
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0: final, taking down the Avalanche 4-2 in Denver. Carter Hart was spectacular, stopping 36 shots, and Pavel Dorofeev net his league-leading 10th goal of the playoffs. What a win on the road. I'm Drake Toll.
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0: 24 on Sports Radio 92.9 The Game. We're the Morning Shift. I'm Allie Mack with Mike Johnson, Bo Morgan. Dylan's hanging out behind the glass. And we did just play the speech that Matt Ryan gave the rookies this year. Pretty much put on display why he's the perfect guy to be the president of football. One part that might not have stood out to you as much is when Matt Ryan is thanking Kevin Winston.
1: Thank you, Kevin, for letting me come share my piece for a minute, but looking forward to seeing you guys progress the next couple of weeks. And looking forward to coming back to Falcon U many times. So thank you, guys.
2: Falcon U. Falcons University, baby. And every rookie class under Kevin Winston has gone through this for the last almost 20 years. And for those of you all that haven't followed this story, one of the first things that Matt Ryan did when he was hired was bring Kevin Winston back from the Carolina Panthers organization back into the Atlanta Falcons family, where this guy should have never left from the get-go.
3: He didn't leave on his own accord.
2: Right.
3: He was fired by the previous regime, which was ran by Terry Fontenot and company. And look, I had a great relationship with Terry Fontenot. Always nice as he could be with me. No issues here. That was one of his biggest missteps that he has, like virtual Allie trying to like interrupt me.
0: That wasn't me.
3: Real Allie doesn't interrupt me, but virtual Allie is rude. That was one of his biggest missteps. I never understood it. I want you to Mike probably to speak more on it than me about what he actually does with players and what his importance is. But when you have good people in your organization, You don't send them packing for no reason. And to me, Kevin Winston was his job was a casualty of we won't change for the sake of change.
2: Yeah.
3: Okay. And sometimes when you do this, the change for the sake of change, you know, you put people in jobs that they're not qualified for. You put people in jobs that they're not ready for, which sometimes is the same thing. And that was done. That was an amazingly smart move by Matt Ryan to bring a dude like Kevin Winston back, because Kevin Winston is one of the greatest human beings you will ever come in contact with in this business.
2: Yeah, and I got the text when we were talking about it a minute ago. I hope he doesn't mind me airing it out, but Wes

0: technique they want me to use. We're going to learn the playbook, Mike Evans, Stefanski, and Tommy Rees, and we'll learn things like accountability and learn the game of football. Anything else at all, you call Kevin Winston. Like, he is that dude. If you need help, like, finding a place to stay for your family, whatever it is, he is that guy, and he knows how you are supposed to act in the locker room, behind the scenes, in your social life, and he, is that guy that kind of holds you to task on that, man. He had a massive, massive impact on my career at that point in life.
1: Yeah, and I'm sorry, I real Bo cuts you off, I guess. I apologize. I just wanted to say he is the vice president of player affairs is his actual title. But it's basically so he helps mold you into a pro.
0: Yeah.
2: In all honesty, you were saying you're not sure what it would be called in the corporate world. And when this hire was made and we talked about him that day, this does not exist in the corporate world.
0: Yeah.
2: There is not someone you can call for anything. So what an asset to these rookies.
0: Nah, yeah, that's a great point.
1: It's kind of like when you go to college and you have no clue and they give you an advisor and you don't take advantage of it, you get off the right path, and then when you do, you're set up to graduate in 4 years. Didn't take advantage of it. Took me almost 7 years to graduate.
0: Yeah.
1: But I'll never forget, I need to message him because I still talk to this guy, but my advisor changed in the middle of my academic career at Kennesaw State, and I got this guy named Dr. Johnson. John David knows who he is. That's his name. And he called me in and was like, hey, you're ready for your major. Let's look at your GPA. And so we looked at it, and he's like, yeah, it's not good enough. And I was like, well, what are we going to do? And he's like, I don't know. It's not my problem. It's yours. End of meeting. And I was irate. I wanted to, just lose my crap. But I had some reflection, and he was right. It was my problem. But then he messaged me and said, here's what we're going to do. And I was like, I thought it was a me problem. He's like, no. He's like, we're going to do this together. And he did. He's the only reason why I graduated college. The only reason is that human being. Kevin Winston is that for these players. He's like an advisor, a counselor, all of the above.
2: Well, I think that's a very specific lane that your advisor lives in as well. Like, this type of life, being a professional football player, is so right. different from what anyone else experiences. We can Google how to find a house or something, but dealing with an NFL schedule,
0: right.
2: that is different.
0: Yeah. No, it definitely is. And it's just that there's a unique set of circumstances surrounding a lot of these guys. And that's, by the way, I haven't got to talk about that.
1: Ding.
0: That's what Falcons University literally is. It's a school that you go to once a week during the summer, maybe twice a week, some weeks. They have a speaker come in and you talk about life. That's the first time I ever got a credit report was in Falcons University. Right? You step in there, they bring in financial advisors, people who know about money, because you've never, all of a sudden, you have more money than you ever dreamed about.
1: And
0: right?
1: a lot more uncles and aunts and cousins.
0: I can't, and look, I'm not going to name names, but this is serious conversation. The amount of guys in that room, because every rookie, even if like draft pick, whatever, off top to bottom, if you have no chance making the team, whatever, every single one of those guys got a credit report. And at least three of them realized that their social security numbers had been used by other people in their family growing up, mm-mm. and that their credit was like 400. Mm-mm. And it was a sad situation because I would say 99% of the people in that room have never looked at a credit report because they never had any money when I was coming up. And now you see it. And that's just a small snippet of what Kevin Winston does in these circles to help guys out and to help them learn how to become a pro, how to become an adult, honestly.
2: You brought it up when you were buying a house, Mike, that he advised you to go sit in the house, like
0: yes.
2: around sunset to see how the light comes in.
0: Yes.
2: And I was like, dang, that's such good advice.
0: You talked about this yesterday. I don't remember if it was on air or not, but what'd you do? You were looking at a house, you went and parked in the driveway.
2: Oh, yeah, parked in the driveway, and Grant and I tried to open the doors, and they shut on us.
0: Exactly.
2: And we're like, if our parents come over, or chilled, like nieces and nephews try to get out of cars in our driveway, and we were about to put an offer on that house.
0: Yeah.
2: That's just something you don't think of.
0: Exactly. And that's exactly what he would have said is, man, you go park in the driveway. Try to open that door. You know what I mean? But he would also be the one saying, hey, if you need an agent, if you need a closing attorney, like I know people, I can get you set up with people that are used to working with this kind of situation. So he's a glue guy, man. I'm excited he's back in the fold. I'll tell you that.
2: I hope we get more clips out of Falcons University. I want some wisdom.
0: Dude, there's the speakers they have come in there from top to bottom. Former players like Matt, and Arthur came and spoke one time. We're in

0: Falcons University. They do a little bit of everything in there, and it's good stuff.
1: Well, and if you have not seen that video from Matt Ryan, by all means, jump online. The Atlanta Falcons put it out on their socials yesterday. Real quick, let's head south to Miami, where it feels like the Braves have been there for years to me, but they beat the Marlins last night 9-1. Chris Sale only gave up one run. Here is Walt Weiss talking about Chris Sale getting back up.
2: You know, we finally got some runs for him. It's been a few starts, you know, since we gave him some runs. So it's good to see that. The offense was really good. Sale was Chris Sale. So bullpen typically gets some rest on the days that Chris starts. So that's always a good thing. And, you know, Dom had an unbelievable at bat. It's good to see Riley, too. I mean, you hit a ball dead center here. This is a big part. You hit a ball dead center here. You're doing something right. So that's a good sign for Riles. And, yeah, Dom, that at-bat was just incredible. And then the next one, that's a triple. That's not an error. I mean, it's a triple and an error on the throw. I don't know how they scored that an error. But never seen two outfielders collide and get scored an error. So that was head-scratcher there. But hopefully that gets changed. But Dom swung the bat really well. Just a real good game all around.
0: The narrator says it did get changed. It did get changed afterwards to a hit and an error, a triple and an error. So

0: Look, he's right, though. That Dom Smith's at bats yesterday were just something that would bring a tear to your face. I loved it, man.
1: I need a supercut of Walt Weiss giving everyone a nickname. Riles.
0: Doms.
1: Lopey.
0: Yeah. What did Wiley Ballard just call the Dominator?
1: Dominator.
0: The Dominator.
1: Dominator.
0: Yeah, there you go.
1: That's a good one. That's definitely a good one. Hey, there's still time to enter for a chance to enjoy a Father's Day dinner with the 92.9 The Game staff. 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Coming up, we have the morning mailbag on the way. 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We've been talking about the Falcons OTAs a lot today, how great our offense for the Braves has been the last few days, how long they've been in Miami, 404-726-0929. 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
5: Continues to be a headache, Fairburn, south on I-85 at Sonoya Road. Overturned vehicle, it's on its hood. A couple of the right lanes are blocked off. So Highway 29, Roosevelt Highway, great alternate route. On the north side, westbound 285 at Riverside, that center lane blocked. It looks like it's backing up. I would say it's pretty heavy there, back beyond Ashford, Dunwoody Road. Also some activity, flooding reported, north side drive at Whitehall, that's closed off. I'm Lori Houston with Odyssey, Atlanta traffic.

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5: Sports Radio 92.9 The Game, where the morning shift. I am Allie Mack with Mike Johnson, Bo Morgan. Dylan's hanging out behind the glass, taking your calls for the morning mailbag. 404-726-0929. As always, we're taking calls on the Braves, Falcons, all the standards. Flooding that happened in the downtown connector yesterday. What a mess there. The Crash documentary, if you've watched any of that, Bo brought it up earlier in Life of Squid. You want to weigh, weigh in on that, because that was eye-opening to watch that documentary. 404-726-0929.
6: Yeah, I'm that's such a tragic story for two of those families involved, and it also was like a parenting kind of just like it really gives me inspiration to not be like that girl's parents.
5: Yeah,
6: because like I think we all tend to want to see the best in everybody, especially our offspring, but geez almighty, I mean, just to ignore every fact in the world that your kid's a piece of garbage. And that's what those parents have done.
5: It was a little too out of sight, out of mind. As we approach this weekend, I did just have something flash across my screen that I got to bring up. Study finds employees leave an average of 6 days of paid vacation unused annually. We have got to be better about this as a nation. Yeah. We have got to take our vacation. We are paid for it.
6: I don't know. I think that balances out by people who use too much vacation.
5: Everyone is allotted their own vacation time. It's up to you to take it. If someone is allotted too much, that's up for management to handle.
6: Well, I mean, some places you get as much vacation as you want. Like, you know, like here, we don't have a set number of days. You just, it's kind of take it. And then if you start abusing it, then they can say something. But I don't know. I think some people take vacation when they're at work.
5: This is one where I would reverse psychology you on this, Bo, because I would say consider yourself first before you worry about other people on it. Don't worry about what other people are doing. Wow. Worry about yourself.
7: Wow.
5: And the vacation days you are taking. Allie. I wouldn't worry about anyone else.
6: I don't take any.
7: Have you guys ever seen, I don't think I've ever been a part of this. Have you ever seen the companies that try to talk their employees into sharing off time, paid off time? For like just,
5: no.
7: Yeah, this has been a thing before in some like county school districts and stuff, where they would encourage teachers to donate your sick days just in case somebody actually gets sick and needs them, which no. I think is the biggest, most no. ridiculous crock.
6: So put them all in a pool?
7: Yeah, if there's somebody that
6: so
7: really,
6: the hypochondriac
7: you know,
6: can take all the days?
7: Well, I don't know about that. There are yeah. people that actually do
6: there are also
7: have
6: people,
7: lengthy
6: there are also,
7: sicknesses.
6: There are that, also people who just take off when they, you know, ooh. They sneeze.
7: You're focusing on that. I'm more focusing on, hey, how about you just give them PTO?
5: Yeah.
7: As a county or whatever business you're, you know, you're in, rather than trying to leverage everybody else to do it with your guilt trip.
5: Right.
7: Like that has blown away. And then it happens in companies. They're like, hey, we should throw them in a pool and just anybody who needs
6: well, you
7: them.
6: You don't we'll have just to agree to that, do you?
7: No.
5: You don't have
7: you have to. It's like donating anything.
5: But the side effect of that is then you got that martyr walk around. Well, I can't take off. I donated all my
7: yeah,
5: days.
7: Right? And you're like, dude.
5: Oh, get out of here.
7: If you really want me to donate them, wait till the very last day of the year, and then I'll tell you how many I have left. You know what I mean? Like, don't start at the beginning. Don't start at the beginning, man. I'll tell you at the end.
6: I will say this. There's real frustration when if you don't take a lot of days and you know others do, and then you go to take a day off, and you're like, oh, well, so-and-so's already off. And I'm like, what?
7: Yeah.
6: Person's had like 21 days off already. How are they already off? How are they off? And I can't get my 1 day, but it shouldn't really affect. It's hard because we're technically a smaller company. We're a big company that's small, right? Yeah, we're a national corporation, but there's only how many of us?

0: for the station. Not a lot.
1: Yeah.
0: So it's just different. But trust me, only time I ever worry about others taking days is when it affects me. And
2: shocker.
0: Yeah, that's come to roost a few times around here.
1: I'll say this again. I say it all the time. Like, I think we all literally work our dream job right now. So it's very easy to be like, I don't need a day off.
0: I don't really need a day off.
1: I like this.
0: I really don't like taking days off. Like, what's the point of just taking a day to take it? I work a lot more than I think most people realize, but my hours are so manageable that I can do other things and still work. You know what I mean?
2: Yeah, to turn this out and not make it all about us, though, like in corporate world, when you're working a 9-to-5, like I think you just have to take those days. Because if there are layoffs or anything, like your job's going to be replaced so fast. With our situation, because I have not really taken much vacation, I don't really see a point sometimes because I'm like, we're here from 6 to 9.
1: Yeah, what are
2: like,
1: we doing?
2: I'm good. I have my whole day. My life is a vacation. I'm good.
1: And I told you, the beginning of the year, that was one of my New Year's resolutions. I was like, I need to take a couple extra days, help my wife in the morning when I can.
2: Yeah.
1: And I've been able to do that once, unfortunately.
2: But
1: I'll do it. I'll do it again soon.
2: I've been in a work setting where, you know, me taking a day off does not affect anyone. And you simply punch it into a website. Do that. If you're in a job like that, do it.
1: Yeah.
2: There's no point.
1: What do we say? The unofficial start of summer?
2: This weekend.
1: Hey, it's all right, guys.
0: I don't know if I've ever worked one of those jobs that you're talking about where like it doesn't affect somebody else. Like that'd be cool. No, I mean, not really, but just that I could just take whenever I wanted and know that there's not a void left. Because I've always had weird jobs, you know, like landscaping and what?
1: Do you not consider this to be one of those jobs? Because I kind of do.
0: What job?
1: If I have to take a day off, I'm like, they can handle this.
2: Exactly. Yeah. I would consider that.
0: I don't see it that way. I see us as one big team, and when one of us is missing, we might be able to handle it, but it doesn't mean that we're the same unit that we are when we're all here.
1: Fair enough.
0: So I guess we're like more of a team player.
3: We're like the Atlanta Braves, you know? We're still a first-place team even if we're missing people, but we're at our best when we're fully healthy. The
1: Teenage Mutant Ninja Turtles.
3: That's right.
1: Man, like you're going to be down a man. We're not going to be able to fight as good.
3: We can still be Shredder.
0: Hold on a second. Hold on a second. If we were Ninja Turtles, which one would we be?
1: Oh, I'm Michelangelo all day. 100%.
0: Are you sure? I don't think you are.
1: 1,000%.
3: That's the one that eats the pizza all the time?
0: I don't think you are.
1: Yeah, dude.
0: I don't think you are.
2: Do any of the others have distinct personalities?
1: Yeah.
3: Raphael's the angry one.
2: Okay.
1: There's a leader. The is it Donatello's?
0: No,
1: like
0: Leonardo. Leonardo's lead. That'd probably be me.
3: Yeah, I'd probably be Donatello. I think I'm Donatello.
0: You are Donatello.
3: Yeah.
0: You are Donatello.
3: Which one's Allie, though?
0: Allie
3: might be Donatello, actually.
0: I think Allie might be Donatello. You can't be Splinter. That means we're one turtle short.
1: Shredder over there.
2: I'm April.
1: I was going to say, don't go April, though. That's too easy. That's low-hanging fruit.
0: No, you got to be a Ninja Turtle. You got to be one of the turtles. Can't be one of the sidekicks.
1: I do want to, I planned on hitting Bo with this because I don't think you answered this question earlier when I was talking about Chris Lynch before we get to the mailbag. Player you're most excited to see this year in this Atlanta Falcons new offense. Which player is it you're most excited to see?
0: Michael Penix Jr.
1: Yeah. Really? No. I mean, that's a fine answer. I'm not going to say Michael Penix.
0: No,
1: you're running the risk that you might
0: honestly, I want to see how they use Drake London. Because Drake London has been used kind of as that power slot. But with so many guys that can play a slot type, and with Kyle Pitts emerging there, do they try to weave Drake London to where you can get the production of Kyle, essentially what happened last year is Kyle Pitts had a career year when Drake got hurt. It was a 6-game stretch, and it was because he played Drake's role. Can you find Tommy Rees, Kevin Stefanski, can they find a way to use Kyle there and maybe expand Drake's role where he's not just a power slot? And if so, what does that look like?
1: Yeah, I'm with you on that. I would say that I'm excited to see him. I'm probably more excited to see Kyle Pitts' role in this offense than Drake's just because I feel like, you know, what does that look like when he's being utilized to his skill set?
0: And to not cop out, but I think that they're one and the same in that aspect, Mike.
1: Yeah.
0: I think because they're almost the same player right now.
1: Sure.
0: As far as when they're successful.
1: Yeah.
0: So how do you get the most out of that?
1: All right. Well, let's do a little morning mailbag. Is Dylon back there? Dylon.

0: He's there today.
1: Thank goodness.
2: Yeah, I don't think you can say that.
1: Let it go.
2: This isn't some, you know.
1: One of us has had to have the dump button today, and it's not me. I'm just throwing that out.
2: Hold on. First off, I never said anything bad. I alluded to it. And secondly, I still won trivia
1: with
2: a walk-off of all walk-offs.
1: 404-726-0929 if you want to weigh on the morning mailbag. Allie, what we got on the social so far today?
0: Well, it plays into exactly what Bo just said. Okay. Maybe it's active. Tweeted at us. Bo is nuts for that poll. Holy blank.
1: Yeah. That was crazy. I'll give him his credit on that.
0: He had a Hail Mary of a guess.
1: He didn't, he buzzed in early. Let's just throw that out there, you know.
2: Yeah, because I wanted to win and I knew you were going to do it.
1: Oh, so that's what we're going with? All right, so it's cool when you do it. I remember that. That went viral for me.
2: It wasn't.
1: It's cool when you do it, man.
2: It wasn't, though.
1: You always hate on me when I do it.
2: Did you see what happened to me?
1: Yeah, you got stuck.
2: I mean, I had to pull it out of my... You know,
1: let's go to the phone lines real quick. Let's see if we can get a couple in. Let's talk to Norris in Athens. Norris, what's going on, boss?
3: Hey, what's going on, guys?
1: Hey, man, living the dream.
3: So I have a question. We're 50, 51 games into the baseball season now, and I picked up on something like a couple weeks ago. The ABS system, I'm all for it. I like the change that it's had in the game, but I have a question as to, do you think that there should be some amount of change to it? Like a stitch of the baseball can cause a ball to be a strike. Do you think that there should be a point in time where it's a percentage of the baseball has to be within the ABS zone for it to actually be a strike? Because some of these are kind of crazy right at the tip of the corner where it's literally like a stitch that's causing it to be a strike. And I don't know. It's just the way my mind works, and I wanted to ask somebody and get their opinion on it.
1: Thank you so much for calling.
2: I got an answer for that. I think it should stay the way it is because it goes back to what baseball used to be, and it was about painting the black of the plate, right? You know how the plate has that little black rubber piece around it?
1: Yeah.
2: That's still a part of the plate, and that brings back in pitching.
1: I'm with you.
2: I want to see guys get back to perfecting the art of painting the black of the plate, and they will if they know it'll be called a strike, I believe.
0: There is one change I would make, not on percentages, different aspect. I would actually award each team one extra challenge. I think they should have three.
1: Did you see Matt Olson yesterday? He goes down looking, and it was a strike. It nipped the strike zone, and he's always said he's not going to call for a challenge, and he was looking at it like, God, I want to call one so bad. But Olson Riley had already been rung up on one.
2: I think he told the umpire that, honestly.
1: Yeah.
2: Like, I think he was like, dude, I want to call you
1: lucky.
2: Out on that.
1: You're lucky, but we're lucky because it would have been it would have stayed the same. All right,
2: That's a good question, though.
1: Yeah, great question from Norris in Athens. Let's get Matthew. He's out in the truck. Matthew, what's going on, boss? Welcome to the show.
4: What's happening, y'all? Hey, so I was agreeing with the caller a minute ago until Bo started talking, and Bo changed my mind. So way to go, Bo.
1: There you go.
4: I just want to say something nice first. But my comment is about the Ninja Turtles, man, Bo. I'm sorry. But if you know the comics, Raphael is the one who really wants to be the leader, but he's got a bit of an attitude problem, so he needs Leonardo to come in there and be the actual leader, which makes Allie Leonardo. Bo Raphael will go with Dylan back there as Donatello, and Mikey P can be Michelangelo.
1: Yes, caller of the year. Caller of the year, Matthew. Let me tell you one thing right now. Thank you so much for calling in, Matthew.
2: Had you not said such kind words about me to start the call, I'd have hung up on you.
1: Incredible.
2: But I
1: call of the year.
2: I wonder why you said there's an attitude problem. I don't know. I have no attitude problem. I'm the nicest person at this radio station.
1: What's this guy's problem?
2: All I do is give people flowers and say nice things.
0: It was Matthew, right?
2: Yeah.
0: You're amazing, Matthew. We love you. Thank you for listening. This hour has been brought to you by Mark Spain Real Estate. 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That is going to do it for us. For Mike, Bo, Dylan, and myself, Allie Mack, thanks for being here today. The Steakhouse is coming up next on Sports Radio 92.9 The Game. And don't forget to
2: figure out which Ninja Turtle you are.
5: Hey, this is Randy McMichael from the Midday Show. So coming up on a Trillville Thursday, John Fricky's in the house for Andy, and we have Joe Patrick to talk about Atlanta Falcons OTAs. Also, we'll continue talking about the NBA playoffs and the Braves as they finish up the series down in Miami. And that starts at 11 on

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3: Big trouble near Union City, south of I-85 at Sonoya Road. Turned over vehicle there. Two right lanes are blocked, and we're really seeing some delays there now. Highway 29, Roosevelt Highway, great alternate route. Also trouble on westbound I-20. Had a problem there just past 285. That's been off to the shoulder. Northbound 285 at Covington Highway, there's an injury wreck. Also one southbound I-85 at Cheshire Bridge Road, as well as one on the north side, westbound 285 at Riverside. That's in the center lane. I'm Nora Houston with Odyssey Atlanta Traffic.
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3: And welcome to a Thursday morning on the great city of Atlanta, in the great city of Atlanta, on the fastest 2 hours in radio. Good morning. How was your night?
4: Awesome. Welcome in, everybody, as we get ready for the very little traffic out there today, thank goodness. And we're getting ready for the holiday weekend. I was concerned about you yesterday as we were all on a group text. And I didn't hear from you, and I thought, well, he's getting his stomach pumped. He's in the hospital. If you weren't here with us yesterday, Steak told us a story of eating some sort of pork.
3: Chinese food gate dumpling. Is what it was. Chinese food gate. I tweeted out in the morning that I had leftover Chinese food that I was hiding from my family because I didn't go to dinner with them, and I'd said, no, I'm just, you know, I'm not that hungry or whatever it is, and I disappeared to one of my favorite Chinese food restaurants. And then I brought some food home, but I didn't bring it in the house. And on my way to work yesterday, I decided to indulge in it. And that scared a lot of people.
4: It scared me for sure. But you have the, like I've said, the intestines of an iron horse.
3: I thought so until I just, I ran to V103 and I had a Starbucks sandwich because it was a late night out last night. And I think I ate it too fast. And poor
4: why he points at me. He's like, Phil,
3: the deal. And she's like,
4: why I was talking.
3: I knew it was coming. She goes, I knew it was coming. No, it's not from yesterday. It's from eating too
4: if
3: fast.
4: If he vomited before during our show, it'd be so fun. I would film it, by the way, Instagram, because I think that's good content. I know you like the clicks. So there you go.
3: So what you were in town last night,
4: though? I was
3: though?
4: In town. Not only in town, but I'm telling you, the great Midtown flood of 2026, y'all. So I was out and about, and I saw the skies about getting ugly, and I was like, let me go to my little hotel, which is right here on 14th. And then, for real, it sounded like there was a railroad train coming through my house with the rain coming down so quick. And if you turned on the news, and I know, like, I was just talking to Squid, they're up in Woodstock. They didn't even get anything. The sun was out. So they literally look like, is that AI? What is happening in Midtown? So when I tell you we got 2 inches of rain in a minute and the city, any street cannot handle it. I was watching Ella Dorsey talk about it. So the next thing you know, the connector is shut down. The Waymos are going right into the water. So I looked down 14th and there must have been a half a dozen Waymos are stopped and stranded. World Cup. Like, oh my God. So they talked about it. They did such a good job with the live breaking news. I was watching WSB and talking about that the drains on the connector. They literally showed the workers out there getting those drains emptied because it can't handle. No drain can handle that amount of rain.
3: That fast.
4: That quick.
3: Mm-hmm. Yeah. I mean, you see the video of the guy rescuing the woman up on top of her car? Legit come down. No real, you know, preparation for it. But those were like, and then you're like 15 minutes away and it's totally sunny. You're like, is that happening here?
4: They said, like on Twitter, people were getting live videos and they were saying, that's AI. That's not real. And I was in Midtown. I'm like, no. That's for real. That is happening right here. So, and as quick as it came, it was gone. It was just remarkable. Very scary. And also, just a heads up, they're saying, I'm just looking on the radar, they're saying that could happen again today, right in the same spot. So just a heads up if y'all are around this area. We're right at Colony Square.
3: Yeah, those weather moments, it's like newsrooms like Nirvana because everybody starts, pivoting over to that as well. But I was on my way, we had a going away party at Atlanta Eats for somebody who's done our social media for about 8 years. So we were at a place called Lewis Barbecue, which you heard of it, right?
4: You sent everybody, and Larry went, and it was the greatest thing he's ever done.
3: Yeah, Lewis Barbecue's got 3 locations. It started in Charleston, then they have one in Greenville, and they brought one to Atlanta over there in Ansley. Let me tell you, this is a spectacular spot. They got a bar called Lewis Bar, which is right across on the back end, and then they have the Lewis Barbecue, known for their brisket, known for their sides and ribs, and, I mean, it is a spectacular spot. So I was on V1.

0: 103 this morning. I do them every Thursday, and the topic was barbecue, and just talking through like what kind of barbecue town is Atlanta? You know, we're not Memphis barbecue, we're not Tex-Mex style, we're not North Carolina. You know, we're our own combo. I don't think anybody says the best barbecue, but it's, you know, we're in the South. So smokers matter, barbecue matters. We got great spots. Fox Brothers have become legendary in this town with multiple locations. They have one over there at the Works, which is where we work. And just the old standby, Fat Matt's Rib Shack, mentioned them.
1: This, Doss Barbecue.
0: Doss does a great job. I love those guys, Stephen Franklin and his son, and his him and his dad.
1: Yeah, it seems like there's a lot of barbecue places.
0: There's, we got our share. You know, we had a share of everything in Atlanta. You know what I mean? Like, there's kind of food that we don't have an influx of places. And then there's the neighborhood barbecue spots, but the place is closer to town. Pit Boss Barbecue in Hapeville's a great one. Tom, Dick, and Harry in College Park does a great job. So kudos to all those folks fighting the fight. We are, you know, nothing like on game day, the right place to pick up an order, get those quarts of sides, get those fresh ribs and brisket. I'm not telling you can't do it at home, but, you know, sometimes you go to the professionals for that as well. And speaking of the professionals, have you seen Dave Portnoy all over? Those of you aren't familiar, Barstool. Dave Portnoy is back in Atlanta because they're doing Family Feud over there at Tyler Perry Studios. So he has a whole Barstool crew. So he started asking, where do I get a good chicken parmesan in Atlanta? And then I got tagged on that, and I answered a bunch of those questions to folks.
1: But he respond to you?
0: He did not. Some of the guys from Barstool did DM me. But he just changed a couple of places' lives forever. Those of you who aren't familiar, Portnoy owns Barstool.
1: Where'd he go?
0: He went to Gallus Pizza, which has been there forever, right, in Chamblee.
1: Oh, right.
0: But he went to a place called Blue Top, and they have a thing called Blue Bell Pizza. That must have been a 9-minute video. He liked the dude who was running the place.
1: Wow.
0: That guy had a backstory about things he'd overcome in his life. Portnoy was there for 8 or 9 minutes. I'm at dinner last night. I'm watching it, and I said, he just changed this guy's life.
1: That's so great.
0: Yeah, you got to see it. They're all popping up. But, I mean, he has been, and if you don't remember, he was in Atlanta a few weeks ago, a couple of places that I hit up. I think his team saw, and they went to. One of them, obviously, Yandy's Pizza in Sandy Springs. So it was all Portnoy yesterday, all over Atlanta, was a big thing as well. All right, do you think we've talked enough food? I've got that, you know, sandwich properly down now.
1: Okay, everything.
0: I feel, I feel
1: it's not
0: awesome.
1: Caught behind your esophagus.
0: Yeah. Good? Okay. I mean, a lot of different things been going down my throat over the last 24 hours. Hey, now! Sorry. I was out eating and drinking last night,
1: good
0: so I was
1: you.
0: Not at my peak performance.
1: Tis the season.
0: Is it? Yes. Is it really the season?
1: Hey, I also want to mention, before we get to 9 at 9, Georgia Tech fans, they have moved up the Yellow Jackets game. It's supposed to be this afternoon. It is now 11 a.m. They play the 8-seed Virginia because of weather over there in Charlotte. So just a heads up, if you're wanting to watch on the ACC Network, after our show, you can turn it right on.
0: All right, let's do it. We got some Chris Sale news, right?
1: Yeah.
2: 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It's 9 things you need to know.
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1: After the Braves got shut out on Monday, 12-0, they've now outscored the Marlins 17-5 over the last two nights. They win 9-1. Chris Sale had never beaten three teams that he's faced. The Cardinals, the Atlanta Braves, and the Marlins. He had faced them three times, and now that streak is officially over. He allows just 4 hits over 7 innings and a nice big win.
0: Yeah, you know what I talked about last week is that a veteran like Chris Sale will never complain or talk about lack of run support because he knows his next effort, he could give up 4 runs, and next thing you know, you look up, you're up 8-4. The baseball gods take care of you. You always end up with the record you deserve. Now, again, he didn't give up any runs, really, but you knew baseball is cyclical. Last night, they got it cooking. Walt Weiss talked about it and some of the other guys. Like, you know, it's a long season, and last night, he got the offensive support he deserves. I continue to marvel at the likes of what Chris Sale has done since he arrived in Atlanta. There is no trade where a person has paid off any better in the history of the franchise. We've made some great trades. We've done some great things with free agents. But nobody's been better than Chris Sale.
1: Sidebar, how much did they talk about that in Boston?
0: They really don't, because he was so mediocre there for so many years. It was 6 years and he couldn't stay healthy, so they weren't even sad to lose him. He also won a World Series for them.
1: Okay,
0: right?
1: So he's still
0: so
1: beloved.
0: He's very well loved. Okay. And I think they just felt like he was never going to make it happen. I mean, Boston, he just was struggling for so many years. I mean, they mocked the trade, of course. I mean, when they talk about the Red Sox front office, they love to mock, oh, yeah, why don't you do another trade of Chris Sale for Vaughn Grissom?
1: But, and pay us $18 million
0: to
1: take.
0: But that's just, I mean, listen, you're talking about a franchise.
1: No, you're right.
0: That traded Mookie Betts for nothing. You know what I mean? So, if you want to talk about what they're angry about, Mookie's the beginning of it. Chris Sale's 1B or 2 or whatever.
1: 6:40 tonight, they'll wrap this thing up in Florida. Spencer Strider and Sandy Alcantara. ACC and SEC tournament really get going for our locals. I just mentioned Georgia Tech plays at 11. And then Georgia will play Mississippi State at 4 o'clock.
0: I've heard of them.
1: Yes, SEC Network. SGA did MVP things last night. 30 points as Oklahoma City beats the Spurs 122-113.
0: Yeah, this is a phenomenal series, guys. I mean, this is basketball at the highest level. The conversation about Wembanyama, will he be the greatest to ever play basketball all time, will continue as longer he goes. Had another good night, but you're playing a juggernaut in Oklahoma City. That series, as it should be, tied at one apiece.
1: Wemby, 21 points, 17 rebounds, 6 assists, 4 blocks in the loss. Tonight, game 2, Cavs at Knicks. That's 8 o'clock on ESPN with New York up 1-0. Falcons going back to work today. They had yesterday off for the OTAs. Great content coming out of there. We'll play it for you today. And Nolan Smith, what in the wide world of sports, gets clocked doing 137 miles an hour last night east of Macon?
0: I mean, are you kidding me?
1: Dude, and I'm sorry, I know he's in the NFL now. It shouldn't be on Georgia. It is, because that's the headlines. Because perception is reality, folks. Awful.
0: What possesses someone to drive 135 miles an hour and understand that one, little slip up, put your head down for the wrong second, something in the road you weren't expecting. I mean, 135, and he was a part of the program and the loss when those two people lost their life after the national title that Nolan Smith obviously played a role in, although he was hurt on the back end of that season. But it's a horrendous headline. It does get attached to Georgia, and I love Nolan Smith, a lot about him. That's really bad behavior.
1: And real quick, college football. Ed Orgeron is now a part of Lane Kiffin's staff. He is going to be
4: Alexandra. Go Tigers.
1: By the way, he cashed his last check from LSU in December.
4: Go Tigers.
1: They paid him $17 million to go away.
0: I had a great moment with Ed Orgeron. I was on the field at the Tulane game months ago. I was nice enough to know the AD there, and Ed Orgeron's on the sideline in a Tulane shirt. And I just walked up to him and I said, hey, thanks for supporting Tulane. He said, my son coaches here. I love Tulane.
1: And I didn't know that.
0: His son coaches with a wave. He was very interested in the head coaching job at Tulane. They did not give him a look.
1: Ed?
0: No, Ed. Ed wanted to get back to being a head coach. He loved New Orleans. He was interested in being the head coach at Tulane. They didn't think he was that serious. So great to have him back at LSU. Hey, when we come back, I don't know that there are many figures in the 30 years I've covered sports that we've had more to say about than Lane Kiffin. He speaks, we react. This fastest 2 minutes in sports. 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
1: The countdown is officially on for number 12. Pittsburgh Steelers quarterback Aaron Rodgers announced at OTAs that the upcoming 2026 season will be his final ride in the NFL. He's 42. His stats were the same as Jacoby Brissett's last year. Of course, just go home. Be done. I'm Drake Toll.
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10: Lanes are getting through down near Union City, south on 85 Sonoya Road. That was there for quite some time. Actually, it's unwinding very, very rapidly. Had a crash south on I-85 at Cheshire Bridge Road. That one's off to the shoulder. Northbound 85 at La Vista Road. Still seeing delays there. You've got a crash reporter blocking one lane that's backed up to Memorial Drive. And northbound I-85 Buford Spring Connector. Looks like you've got a minor accident. We'll check on the lane blockage. I'm Lori Houston with Odyssey Atlanta Traffic.
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0: about leaving food out. What's the best food to leave out?
1: No, 2 days. Like, let it, like get a good chicken and let it sit for two days. And then you and Mike eat it and talk about life. And then see how long it's before you vomit.
0: It's like that wing show, right?
1: Yeah, it's the opposite of that. The hot stuff.
0: Yeah, hot wings.
1: Yeah.
0: Anyways, you know what we do for a living. We have very good ratings. We have a great station. We have a great city. We do it on a local level. One of the biggest, maybe the number one podcast in sports is, pardon my take, Dan Katz, who really started Barstool, essentially, is the OG with Dave Portnoy. They had a hell of a week. A hell of a week. I think broadcasting out of Chicago. Bill Belichick was in studio. We'll hear a little bit about that. They were fascinated to get Belichick in there. And then Lane Kiffin in studio with these guys. Lane was in one of those very loquacious moods to kind of sit back, reflect a little bit. Very rarely is he not an interesting interview. You know, his tete-a-tete over the years with Paul Feinbaum, always super interesting, right? Depends when Lane wants to talk and how comfortable he is. Well, he definitely was in that mode. I guess he wouldn't have been all the way over in their studios talking. But I'll just say about Lane Kiffin, he is absolutely one of the most fascinating figures. He will have the documentary 10 years from now, which will outline all the places and storylines and scandals and everything that he's left in his wake, right? Whether it was at Tennessee or whether it was at USC or whether it was, with the Raiders and, you know, how it ends at Ole Miss. I mean, there's a whole thing there that he'll talk.
1: He was and having the time of his life in Boca at FAU.
0: Right.
1: By the way,
0: his drinking and carousing, which is well documented, his health kick now, also well documented, that people say is authentic. He's not running around hitting on co-eds. He does hot yoga every single morning of his life.
1: Now his coaches aboard. There's a whole wellness program going on at LSU.
0: So, I mean, he's just a fascinating figure. I mean, listen, he doesn't seem to do things the right way at times. He is definitely a narcissist, starving for attention the way, you know, he carries himself and tweets and everything else. But here he is.
1: So these are two cuts. He finally talks about leaving Ole Miss and kind of what should have been.
0: What would you have done differently?
2: Yeah, I think I would have just came in and said, okay, I'm leaving. I'm very appreciative of everything. You know, I spent a lot of time right there fighting to coach the team, mm-hmm. you know, trying to keep

0: us all, coach. Let this whole thing.
1: You know, one of the things you teach your kids are in life as you get older is that there are ramifications for every decision you make, good and bad. You make a lot of good decisions in life. You're going to be revered, looked at and respected as a person of integrity. You make decisions every day, and then you live with the consequences. And that doesn't always mean negative. And I would say with Lane Kiffin, listen, you want to leave for, greener pastures. Is that the term?
2: More money.
1: Yeah. More money or better opportunity to win consistently. Listen, the LSU job is a better job because you can win consistently. Mm-hmm. Baton Rouge has a bigger fan base. Louisiana is better than Mississippi. All those things. But a mature individual, an adult realizes, like they said in Seinfeld, you can't have this and that. Well, why can't we? Because that's not real. That's not how life works. So the problem with Lane Kiffin is that he has this, is it hubris, that thinks that he could pull and have everything he wanted. I want to coach my team. I want to be the first coach to win a national title here at Ole Miss. I want to bring my coaches with me, though, when I exit. I want to bring players with me when I exit. But I'm going to give you 4 or 5 weeks here, and then I'll move on. Well, any self-respecting university is not going to sit there when you are literally jilted. I am choosing them over you. Yes, you gave me all this money. Yes, I've proven and we've proven we can win at Ole Miss. Yes, I've said all these things. I never have to leave Oxford. He did all that. And then you think they're supposed to sit back and say, oh, we're just happy to have you for 4 more weeks. They threw him out on his ass. They played hardball with him. They made him make a decision. He strung him along. What's crazy is that he thought that it was okay to try to pull that off.
2: Right?
1: Be a mature adult. There are ramifications. You knew it was not going to be clean. You're headed for the playoffs. It's the greatest season
2: but
1: in Ole Miss history.
2: He didn't know, Stake. He didn't know in the moment where people have a choice of do the right thing or not, or even you are able to consult with people. I thought about nobody in his camp. I thought about the people in his group chat that we are very well aware of, that no one had or was even close enough to him to say, what you should just do is say, oh, Miss, this has been a blast. I'm out.
1: Yeah.
2: And do it with class and dignity. And he didn't.
1: And
2: but in the end of this, I also want to play this because he definitely gets around to while he says, I shoulda. And then there was a but.
0: That also speaks to the SEC.
3: Oh,
0: I mean, where else does that happen?
3: Definitely.
0: That the people that for 6 years loved you, wanted to build a statue, chant for you at the last game to stay, and then they hate you like that.
3: Yeah.
0: And then you land, whatever that is, probably 45-minute flight, and then you land here, and the people here that when we would play here were yelling at me, hating me,
3: yep,
0: and saying everything I did was horrible. We love you.
3: Yeah. Mm-hmm.
0: That's also the beauty of the SEC.
3: Yeah, no,
2: Okay, where does that happen? That happens in every single team, in any league, in any sport. When you're not my guy anymore, then I got no time for you.
1: Yeah, like if you didn't understand that Ole Miss, they're not giving you a parade on your way out of town. I mean, it was a very clear decision. By the way, Ole Miss and LSU, obviously rivals in the same division for years when there were divisions. And extremely close Southern school. Listen, if Walt Weiss, game 71, said, I'm going to the Phillies to replace Don Mattingly, they actually are offering me more money and they need a manager. What do you think Braves fans are going to say?
2: Any sport, any league. Think about
1: what do you think we're going to say? Like,
2: Jimbo
1: hey,
2: Fisher
1: Walt,
2: was
1: thanks.
2: At Florida State, won a national title.
1: Right.
2: Got fired because he wanted to be, and then off. I wanted him to lose every single game at Texas A&M. That's how sport, isn't it wonderful that that's how sports is?
1: Yeah, and I don't understand why during that time, first of all, he played the victim card, right? There's nothing more obnoxious than that, playing the victim card in the middle of all that is swirling around. Listen, Lane Kiffin delivered at Ole Miss.
2: They're not even bringing up the Sports Illustrated article that, by the way, was like sandwiched in before that, where he says about Ole Miss and recruiting. And then I had a lot of grandparents tell me they didn't want.
1: Yeah, that was the Vanity Fair.
2: Vanity Fair. My bad. I'm so sorry. Yes.
1: Yeah.
2: But I just thought in that moment, like, just take the high road and be like, "What a great town!"
1: It's like I'm not just gonna leave. I'm going to have a Molotov cocktail, and as my plane's leaving, I'm going to toss it on the main quad at Ole Miss.
2: Yeah.
1: I'm going to take your coaches. I'm going to take your players. I'm going to disrupt you right before the playoffs, and then a few months later, I'm going to start talking about segregation and the challenges at Ole Miss. I mean, my God. But listen, this sets up for a

0: spectacular storyline moving forward. I don't.
1: And Ed Orgeron hire, y'all, was just the icing on top of it. On the cake last night, because they absolutely are like, think you may have another. They just paid him $17 million in December, fired from LSU, and then I didn't realize after just how tight Lane and he were. And after seeing it again, I'm like, oh my God, they were. They were really tight. They worked together as a USC, and then Coach O was Lane's recruiting coordinator and coach and defensive line coach, Tennessee. He was basically the number two guy at Tennessee for that year.
0: Ed Orgeron is the famous video of him running in the room, ripping his shirt off, and going crazy at USC when Lane Kiffin was in there. That's kind of how he introduced him. Listen, Bo, I don't blame you for being, he's a huge LSU fan. He's from, what town is it in Alexandria? What town in Louisiana?
2: Bossier City.
0: I mean, especially when you hear, have you been hearing these Brian Kelly stories come out from the AD and everybody else about how disconnected that guy was to the culture and the city?
2: Oh, 100%.
0: Miserable.
2: You don't get to town.
0: Yeah.
2: You don't get to town and just slap the face of the fan base in the mouth.
0: Dude, like, he wanted nothing. What did he say? What was his line? Don't let anybody touch me. I'm not talking to those people. Time and again, Brian Kelly, right?
2: It was never a fit.
0: It's
2: never
0: fam. We're family. Yeah, you weren't family up there from New Bedford, Massachusetts. But, you know, listen, they should be thrilled. And
1: he's the ultimate villain in college football now. And I guess he takes all those national titles and SEC titles already into LSU.
0: I told you.
1: He doesn't have them.
0: I told you. I had the most spectacular day until football started ever at the Grove, right? It was a bucket list thing. That wasn't overrated for 1 second. The Grove was the greatest college football atmosphere I've been around. And yes, you're playing Tulane, who you weren't really worried about, rightfully so. The only thing they talked about was week two, September, whatever it is, 12th, LSU coming to town. It is going to be like nothing we have ever seen. Like nothing we have ever seen. A really good
1: September
0: Ole Miss team.
1: September the 19th.
0: Yeah, week number two. Which is a phenomenal day, by the way. That's also the same day, I believe, as Ohio State and Texas in Austin, Texas. I think they're both on the same day. One's an early game and one's a later game. You can check on that as well. But, boy, oh, boy.
1: Nope, week before. September 12th.
0: Okay. So week one, I'm sorry. Week one is Ohio State, Texas. Just like it was last year, the most hyped opening game of all time, which was Arch Manning in Columbus. Now we're reversing that, and they're coming to Austin. When we come back, doing what we do on this program, we're going to talk a little Falcons. Matt Ryan, Falcon U, is there anything that you could honestly speak to that's going to be tangible about the return of Matt Ryan in that building? Or are we just kind of like flowery? It's a flowery story in flowery branch.
1: Look at you.
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3: Rush hour finally starting to cool down. Now in Brookhaven, a crash southbound I-85 at Claremont Road. One lane blocked. They're trying to get that off to the shoulder. Also in Midtown, northbound 85, right around the Buford Spring Connector, injury collision. Let's say that one's off to the shoulder. Tucker, northbound 85 at La Vista Road as well. You've got a minor accident. Last check, it looks like delays heavy back beyond Memorial Drive. I'm Lori Houston with Odyssey Atlanta Traffic.
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0: had Wise Guys come out and do my whole house. I was like, Andy, you should have called me. I would have called Wes. And that, he goes, this is typical Andy, y'all. He's just the nicest. He is the most authentic. And he says, I like to call as a customer, just any customer would be. And he said, you know, who sent you? And he said, 92.9 The Game and Sandra. And he said, they didn't know who I was, nothing. So how about that? He said, they were absolutely amazing. The house looks perfect. And I was like, Andy, that is so you. But I just thought that's so good for customers to know too, because you don't need to be like, oh, let me make a call. Just say, Sandra, 92.9 The Game. First of all, you get $70 off. Boom. And that's any service. So when I say any, you can have the driveway done. You can have the siding. You can have the roof. You can have the porch. You can have the walkway. You can have the screens. All, they do everything. They are awesome. They are local and they really want to make sure that you're happy. So from Andy Bunker, my best friend, who recommended them as well. Just take my word for it. They're great. Get them on the schedule. They're super busy this time of year. It's wiseguysprowash.com.
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6: .42 on a Thursday before our Memorial Day weekend. 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Also, Father's Day's coming, and y'all, they do such a great event. 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
7: Matt Ryan yesterday, I guess they call it Falcon U, and chance to get in front of the rookies and start talking about real life stuff. And obviously Matt Ryan, not only incredibly bright, comes from two parents that education was a huge thing. And you heard that every interview he ever did, also has all the pedigree of being an NFL player, what that looks like. Now, granted, he was a phenom, right? When you're a top pick and you're the quarterback and you play from day one and you go on to have the greatest run in Falcons history, very different from some of the people in those rooms. But you and I have talked to Matt Ryan. Haven't talked to many athletes more thoughtful and more pragmatic in terms of how they handle their business and how they handle interviews and whatnot as well.
6: Yeah, he's incredible. He has a presence about him. He's incredibly smart. He treats everybody from the janitor to the president the exact same way. He has good manners. He remembers your name. He is loyal, and he's also a badass.
7: Yep. He's just a great guy, but yeah, he's a very competitive guy. Puts up with nothing. I know that there was a lot of egos in that wide receivers.
8: Get fucking set!
7: Sometimes he wrangled some folks. Back in the day of Roddy White and Julio and Tony, and there was a lot of stars on that side, and it's like, Matt Ryan can't be yelling at us. Of course he can.
6: That's, he yelled at his quarterback. Offensive line, and I'm scared
7: absolutely
6: to death of those guys.
7: Absolutely.
6: He didn't care.
7: No, I mean, and that's part of what you want. So here he is yesterday, or whatever this.
6: And this, you know, really ties into what he talks about, leaders in the room, and he came in as this rookie quarterback, and I remember our good friend Brian Finneran used to say, from the second he stepped into the huddle, he was the guy.
9: Leadership has no age. So there's guys that you're going to play with that have 14 years in the league, that have done this for a long time, that might be in a different stage of their life, that at some point are going to need you to lead them. You need to own it. The impact you can make on this locker room is immeasurable. So we expect you to come out, and the way that you work, the way that you train, the way that you meet, the way that you take notes is something other people are taking note of. The guys that have been here for a while, you can make them better. We expect you to make them better. And we encourage you to lean into all the resources that we have here to get the best out of yourself.
7: You know, I was thinking about all the resources, and I was thinking about the cruelty of football, unlike baseball, where there's single A, there's rookie ball, there's double A, there's triple A, there's years to try to build.

0: build your career, get to the show. When you get to the show, you're flying private, staying in five-star hotels. Everything gets handled for you. The meals are fantastic. You know, you have multiple coaches. You get your private hitting coach and money. It's a wonderful life, but you have to build to that. The harshness of football is, yes, there's the World League or whatever that is now, the combination of the XFL and the USFL and everything else. But for the most part, you got one shot. You know, rosters are not that big. They extended the practice squad. You have one shot. It does not matter if you're getting playing time. You're on an NFL roster, and you're probably going to play. You know how many injuries. You look at the wide receiver group that we ended our season with, a bunch of practice squad guys last year. You know, there's all these things that Matt can teach them about going about your business like a professional that everybody will take notice of, right? Because, you know, there is no minor league for the NFL. Like, you got a shot. Maybe there'll be two rookies that make the team that are not draft picks, right? You know, yeah. Of the free agency type, of the, you know, guys you signed. And then maybe a few will get on practice squad. And all the things Matt just said is going to be the key to that.
1: Yeah.
0: You know, and it's like that for any job, right? You know, my daughter has her first real job this summer, where she's working as an intern within a sales organization, going out on calls and doing this and team dinners and and I was just like, you know, it's not complicated. You know, say less, listen, be 15 minutes early, be on top of your yeah. game. You know, same thing in that building of just like ultimate preparation.
1: I do want to say that when we back up and when Arthur Blank hired the Sportsology firm to kind of give a health assessment of the Falcons, because something's wrong here. And they came back and they were like, there's no vision. There's no common. And the one thing that they fixed was, we don't have the player's voice in here, a leader that used to play that's an executive. And they looked at the model of the 49ers, which is a John Lynch and the Kyle Shanahan. And wait a minute, they're pretty good. Les Snead and Sean McVay out there. So to bring Mr.
0: Well, Matt, Sean McVay with the Rams.
1: With the Rams.
0: But you said Kyle Shanahan. Oh, you said it with the Rams, those two, yeah. Yeah, you give both examples, 49ers and Rams, two good examples.
1: Yeah, so when Matt enters that door, I'm going to listen to him because he's possibly a Hall of Famer in the NFL. He talks to us like we're grown men. He doesn't put up with anything. There's a level of respect and credibility from the moment he walks in the door. I couldn't help but think during even the press conference stake when they introduced Kevin Stefanski. It was a different room. We've been in that room how many times? Unfortunately, for all the different coaches. From Matt Ryan standing there, giving his like stamp of approval to that coach and him running that meeting / press conference, it was different.
0: Yeah, I mean, I try to think about, look, at the end of the day, you hired a guy with no experience running an NFL team. You hired a guy that's never had a job in his life, as he'll tell you. I'm a player. And then I say, what is really going to translate to finally not being the Atlanta Falcons, right? 60 years, no titles, 8 years out of the playoffs, a litany of heartbreak that, you know, surrounds the franchise. What the hell is he going to do? You know, pardon me, the cynic saying, like, you know, if we don't have a quarterback, Matt Ryan can be, you know, he can be the prince of, you know, the NFL, whatever he is. Well, what does it matter if you don't have the player? So I'm starting to think, like, what's the tangible way that this guy allows us to win more games, right?
1: Well, he's in the building, and he has eyes on the quarterbacks. And Tommy Rees, like, certainly there's a quarterback
0: yeah,
1: coach,
0: but I mean,
1: would say that's adorable, because Matt Ryan's...
0: I mean, it doesn't hurt, but they got Tommy Rees, they got Alex Van Pelt, they got Kevin Stefanski, they got all these guys paying attention.
1: But they've had that before, and I would say, okay, that hasn't
0: worked. So then what is a guy who's president of football... why does that make us better chance to be 10-7 than 7-10? And does it give us a better chance to be 10-7 or 7-10?
1: Well, he's not playing, so you could argue both sides.
0: Yeah,
1: of it.
0: I'm just.
1: I also would say to you, as many people as you hired throughout the years, well, gosh, they've never had radio experience, or wow, they've never had sales, but they walk in the room and their pedigree and resume is enough to say he or she could be a game changer.
0: Yeah. No, I understand why they gave him the job. I mean, he's got so many other qualities. I'm literally was trying to think about what's the tangible thing. First of all, what that study said was there is no clear voice, right?
1: Vision.
0: It was a bunch of vision.
1: It's a vision.
0: It's disjointed, Raheem had this and Terry had that and Rich McKay was kind

0: kind of involved, but not totally involved, but he was in the Monday meetings. And Arthur Blank is supposed to set the tone, but he's an 80-year-old man that's got a lot of other interests as well. Where is the who's in charge? When Kirby Smart, I love the stories out of Georgia. When you hear Kirby's on a heater, what does that mean? Kirby Smart is agitated, right? He's going to walk in that building for whatever reason, and he's going to set a tone. And I know countless guys that if Kirby Smart asks you a question and you don't have an answer, that's the worst day of your professional life. And that means the kid who's keeping stats, and that means the guy is the assistant weight room guy that wants to know where so-and-so is, why he wasn't here, and he runs the building.
1: Right.
0: Everything about it. That's why I said he could be a CEO of a billion-dollar company. Everybody knows. And by the way, his coaching staff has former NFL coaches, former head coaches, college Division I head coaches. He's got as alpha males as there is. There is one voice in that building, man. And when Kirby's not happy, the whole building is on edge, as it should be. I said to Matt, I said, you ought to get friendly with Kirby. He said, I don't know him that well. And go talk about how he runs his building. Because Kirby Smart, there's no general manager. It's funny, Bill Belichick's out there saying, you know, we have the NFL model. He did the interview on Pardon My Take, and he's like, we have Mike, was it Mike Florio, you know, as our general manager.
1: Lombardi.
0: Yeah, Mike Lombardi. Yeah, we have that model. But, okay, dude, let me tell you something. Kirby doesn't need a GM of football. Maybe they have that title. He runs the whole deal. And my only point was, Matt, you know, we are going to do things from, you know, picking up a wrapper if you walk by, if you see an employee, not pick something up, whatever, how you're talking to folks when they walk in the building, how our media is handled from the minute. Like, he just needs to set that tone. And I think whether you said when there was no vision that Matt Ryan put some urgency. Listen, we don't have players, okay? We're signing one-year guys. We lost Caden Ellis, our best pass rusher. You know, is going to be at least half the season, you know, penalized by the NFL. I mean, we don't have enough players. So we're not going 11-6 because Matt Ryan walked in the building.
1: Right, but the culture has to change before the winning comes, in my opinion.
0: No,
1: and that's in any office, in any building in the world.
0: Right.
1: The culture
0: you
1: has to change.
0: You see the culture, then you can't, then when things start to go wrong,
1: right.
0: You know, maybe with better culture, we wouldn't have been 8-9, 8-9, 8-9, 7-10. Like, you know, maybe they're just, it starts to crack. You know, it just starts to crack. I like Kevin Stefanski a lot. I'm listening to him. I'm watching him. You know, there was a little bit of shenanigans with Raheem. And I say nothing personal. Very entertaining guy. Obviously knows football. You don't keep getting hired as defensive coordinator. I mean, you know what? He's coordinator now for Shanahan. And is that where he ended up? In San Francisco? Where's Raheem?
1: Raheem, yeah, defense coordinator.
0: Right. Mm-hmm. So, like, you don't keep getting those jobs. These people, like, he doesn't know what he's doing. But there was something, even the first press conference when he walked in and told everybody, what's everybody doing here? We're going to have some fun. What's all these long faces? We're here to have fun. Let's go. It's like, no, we're not here to have fun. We are, you know, I make $47,000 a year, and I work at the Macon Gazette, and I had to schlep to Atlanta, and I have to be here to cover this. Like, it's just, you know.
1: He's being authentic to himself, though. He's very nice, positive. I don't knock him for that, because I think you got to be you, but he just may not be a head coach.
0: I don't think he ran a tight building.
1: Right.
0: I don't think Terry Fontenot ran a tight building. I don't think that there was a fear, and I think the shenanigans that went on, when you have a special teams that is that bad, it feels like there's repercussions that did not exist. When you have players quit, coaches fired, all this stuff in the middle of your season, it just wasn't buttoned up. It was not a buttoned up situation. So you said what I said yesterday. I got a big reaction on Twitter. Michael Penix Jr. will be the starting quarterback week one, and they will beat the Green Bay Packers in Lambeau.
1: Pittsburgh.
0: In Pittsburgh. Thank you. In Pittsburgh. We play Green Bay a few weeks later. I don't know what's going to happen. But that's what I think is going to happen. I think Michael Penix is on it. I think Matt Ryan needs to see what he's about. And I think that Aaron Rodgers is too old. And week one, we get a dub. All right. I've said my piece. One more hour to go on Sports Radio 92.9 The Game. Braves got thing cooking. Also, you want to know what? You want a little jolt of positivity? How about being a special teams coach and being 72 years old in the NFL? Wait till you hear the cuts Sandra found us. We're inspiring you today.
1: You're welcome.
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2: Hey, man, special Thursday edition of Dukes and Bell. Abe's been in all week. He's been driving me to drink, so why not do the show at Metro Bottle on Marietta Boulevard in Atlanta. I'll be making Mai Tais for everybody. We're going to talk to Mike Griffiths from Dog Nation, and there's a new Arena League team coming to

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3: Rush hour has really settled down. Now, we still have a crash. It's off to the shoulder westbound 285 at Peachtree Road. That's about to drive off, actually. Seen some delays there still. Also had one midtown northbound 85 right there at the Buford Spring Connector. That's off to the shoulder. Northbound I-85 in Tucker right there at La Vista Road. Looks like all lanes are getting through. I'm Lori Houston with Odyssey Atlanta Traffic.

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7: The Braves trounced the Marlins last night by a final of 9-1. Austin Riley and Dom Smith both homered in the win, while Chris Sale went 7 innings, striking out 8. Spencer Strider will pick up the ball tonight as the Braves can take the series. In the NBA, SGA and the Thunder outlasted Victor Wembanyama and the Spurs in Game 2 of the Western Conference Finals. That series is now notched at one game apiece as it heads to San Antonio. Playoff action continues tonight, with the Cavs and Knicks dipping off in Game 2 of the Eastern Conference Finals at 8 o'clock. I'm Garrett Chapman.

0: title and went to 11. Oh, the USA hockey team. Mm-hmm. They got waylaid in Miami. Next thing you know, they're like, it's half strip club, half restaurant, half, like, it's just, it's the number one grossing bar in America, 11. Or, you know, the place at the Fontainebleau Hotel, right there. That's where the Mavs went when they beat, like, live. Thank you. That ain't happening. They're there doing their work. They'll come home after this. It's 4 days in Miami. It's a long time. You got there Sunday. You're still there, right? You got 100%. A game. You got a game tomorrow.
1: Yeah, home. Country Western night, y'all, tomorrow night. If you're going, they're giving away this cool cowboy hats, too, with the A's. That's the giveaway.
0: God, they're giving away good stuff.
1: And then Sunday are the City Connect kids socks. When I tell you, the folks going crazy over those kids' socks. So, yeah, go ahead. Sidebar. Go, go, go.
0: No, there's nothing to go. I was just thinking about how long they've been there and how different it is. You know,
1: that was part of Matt Ryan's also speech was it's not about being in the building. It's a 24-hour job. Keep taking care of your body, what goes in your body and the workout. It's so different.
0: Listen, the average NFL career is 2.5 years, right? I mean, you have to give yourself every single advantage, right?
1: Age
0: and
1: is
0: I don't,
1: undefeated.
0: And I don't mean having that sad chef. I'm going to say one of the saddest scenes. You know what I'm going to say?
1: Yes.
0: So you have... You have these NFL quarterbacks. They're titans. They're kings of their industry, right? They're modern-day gladiators. They're billion-dollar franchises that all run through them. They're Joe Burrow and Josh Allen.
1: Yes.
0: They're Pat Mahomes and Jalen Hurts, right? They're Dak Prescott and Baker Mayfield. I mean, these are big names. These guys got agents and nutritionists and... You know, acupuncture folks. And I mean, you know, their body and health is everything, which is why the show QB made so much sense to go behind the scenes, right?
1: Right.
0: Kirk Cousins, to see what it took for him to get to be able to play every week. Remember the season they covered Kirk Cousins, the first one? He had that spectacular comeback against Buffalo. He threw that 4th-and-30 throw to Justin Jefferson.
1: With the Vikings.
0: With the Vikings, right. And then you have... Then you have Marcus Mariota of the Atlanta Falcons. And you cut to this mundane house. Looked like Marietta. Nothing against Marietta. Looked like, I don't know, Dunwoody or something like that.
1: What's wrong with Dunwoody?
0: There's nothing wrong with it, but it's not this glamorous, you know, life. And he's got some buddy who's his. He served him something on that show. Do you remember this, Bo? Do you watch the show? There was a plate of food that I'm telling you, it looked like, I have a strange thing when if you go to a restaurant at 3:30 and they're open, I get nervous because we know the guy, someone's making lunch and we know the chef's coming in for dinner, but who's cooking the food at 3:30? That guy must have been. that guy. I was like, I can't even, it looked like black beans.
1: No, and it was it some like, sort of salmon dish with a lot of cream sauce
0: and
1: on it.
0: And I was like, we're doomed. We are totally doomed.
1: And you were correct.
0: This is our quarterback.
1: That cream salmon took us down a terrible road.
0: Poor guy's living in a cul-de-sac in Dunwoody, and he's eating this.
1: Steak.
0: What? No.
1: There's nothing wrong
0: I
1: with
0: want
1: his
0: my
1: house.
0: Quarterback on Tuxedo Road.
1: I
0: want him on West Paces Ferry.
1: Or something else.
0: No, I said, I want my quarterback. Uh-huh. I want a gated community. I want a fence around his property. I want a chef that's jacked up that knows about nutrition and protein. You know, it was like, look at it, that's Matt. This is his team? Oy vey, we are so effed. Look at this guy. And then he throws the famous one of Mike Bell call it, the grenade, the game in, was that Carolina? When he's falling down and he just throws it up in the air.
1: Oh.
0: Do you remember that?
1: No, I can't forget it. I can't unsee it.
0: That was like,
1: it's like that salmon.
0: Don't worry. Don't worry. Next year we'll have Desmond Ritter. All will be fine. Desmond Ritter's on the way.
1: Yeah.
0: Anyway, the opposite of that is talking about the NFL and the stuff you saw from Danny Smith, who is the special teams coach for Tampa Bay, who hates talking to the media.
1: He's 72 years old. He approaches. First of all, he doesn't even like the microphone. He's like, I'm right here. And he says, I hate this worse than the dentist appointment. And I just came from a dentist appointment.
0: Right.
1: He's adorable. He's warm. He knows a lot of people in the room. And somebody said, he's 72, y'all. Let me give you the background. First of all,

0: He was the running backs coach from 87 to 94 on the flats. He was literally the Georgia
1: at Georgia
0: man.
1: Tech. That's so that right. was George O'Leary. 94.
0: Then he has really been quite the journeyman. Journeyman. Eagles, Lions, Bills, Redskins, Steelers, now with the Bucks. I don't know him from anything, but he's my new favorite coach.
1: Okay, we're trying to effort that.
0: We've got
1: special teams coach.
0: Danny Smith.
1: Yes.
0: And he was adorable at the podium. And he's looked, by the way, he's in great shape. 72, until he works out, until he takes care of himself. And
2: I don't know anything but I need competition and preparation. I need it. I need it in my life. I need competition and preparation. And that's why I do it. And I love it. And I love this game.
0: So he literally stopped the press because everybody was like, you know what? You're absolutely right. Steak. And it hits such a nerve with me. And I'll just, my father, who was just this go get him, going to work every day, sold cars, Air Force, did a million things. And then he retired and he would play solitaire on the computer and he wasn't around people and he wasn't challenged and there was no competition. And the decline that happens when we get older and this word retire has, it's not such a glowing review these days if you're not making the most of it.
1: I wonder how many guys listening. There's two ways to go in retirement. Like, have this wonderful career, whatever it is, whether you're a plumber or whether you're a pharmaceutical salesperson or run a company or work for folks or whatever it is, but you revel in the notion of retiring. And you have all kinds of plans for travel and you want to get in the best shape of your life. And maybe you get to play golf with a great group of friends and you have all that. And you're like, this is what it was supposed to be. This is why I saved up all that money. That's why I have my 401k. That's why, you know, I get to do all the things that, you know, full-time job did not allow me to do. And it's vibrant and exciting. And then there's the other side of it of you are just bored.
0: Yeah.
1: Right. You are just, listen, I can only play so much pickleball. Golf doesn't turn me on. Yes, I get to fish more than I used to, but I'm trying to find, and if anybody out there who's been through that, 404-726-0929.
0: And I can't stress enough when you're even watching your parents go through this, and you, because I did, get in there and they're going to resist it because you want to just be simple. They have to be challenged. My mom, who used to sew and read books and do, she just kind of lost her zen for life.
1: Is that
0: life.
1: After your dad died?
0: After my dad died.
1: Specifically?
0: But no, she was thrilled when he died. She was like, thank God, he is a pain in my neck. No, I'm kidding. Kinda. But there is something that happens in a four walls. You know, the devil lives in the four walls.
1: Yeah.
0: Like, it just gets to you.
1: Yeah. I work on this organization called Project Open Hand, where we deliver meals, 5,000 meals a day, mostly to seniors who literally don't get out of their house.
0: Yeah.
1: They don't have access. You bring in them their five meals. You're going to some areas that are remote. Sometimes they just want you to come in the house and chat with them.
0: They don't speak to a human for a week and a half.
1: Yeah.
0: And
1: no, that's what I'm saying. So it's a great organization.
0: Yeah,
1: that
0: great.
1: They need food.
0: Yeah.
1: But the other part is they need some company.
0: Human interaction. I just loved this guy, and I hope that inspires.
1: I want to talk to some of these special teams. Joe DeCamillis is an old friend of ours. I think he's the special teams coach. Maybe he was listening to us coming through town. And if you don't remember, he's a longtime Falcons special teams coach back in the 90s, and he was Dallas Cowboys. He's the one when the Cowboys had that awful incident where the tent came down on their practice facility.
0: Oh,
1: Joe DeCamillis was pinned underneath and almost died. At some point, he said he thought he was going to die. He was pinned underneath. Do you remember that storm in Dallas? I don't know if you remember this, Bo. Big storm in Dallas. Their practice facility, tent comes down. DeCamillis is under the tent and buried and thought he was going to break his back and never walk again or whatever it was. Anyway, he's a long time. Special teams coaches, they have a thing, right?
0: Great. Yeah, they're allowed to be a little quirky. They're allowed to
1: The greatest cut in Hard Knocks history. We'll play it. Maybe we come back. I don't want to mess up the name. Keith Armstrong.
0: Yeah, there you go.
1: You don't want it. You know what they're saying about you, Malachi? You don't want it. Last I checked, you're not complaining any Pro Bowl. I mean, lit their ass up.
0: Joe DeCamillis is a special teams coordinator for the Las Vegas Raiders.
1: Oh, for the Raiders.
0: Yeah, good for him.
1: So he got

0: Was at South Carolina the last couple of years.
1: So I thought he's in the SEC.
0: Yeah, now he's with the Raiders.
1: Oh, we got to have him on. We got to have him on. We tell Abe to get Joe DeCamillis. So he was hired by their new head guy and is back in the game in the NFL. He is Dan Reeves' son-in-law, by the way. He married Dan Reeves' daughter. So you don't want it.
0: Yeah, he must have a tie with Clint Kubiak, so, yeah.
1: Yeah, that's exactly what. Yeah, okay, all right, we'll come back. I'll see if I can find that cut for you.
0: And I want to hear, y'all, Greg Cosell, who all he does is stare at film for a living, what he says
1: he's like
0: about
1: Rusty.
0: Zachariah Brandt.
1: He's like Rusty. He has no life. He sits up
0: that's
1: in his
0: exactly
1: office
0: right.
1: And he just keeps watching. He watches the Combine. God bless him. We'll do that when we come back. 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
3: The Western Conference Final between OKC and San Antonio is an absolute war, and players are starting to drop like flies. Jalen Williams, J-Dub, hamstring injury. Dylan Harper, hamstring injury. De'Aaron Fox isn't 100% healthy. The New York Knicks have to be looking at what's happening in the West and smiling right now. Neither OKC or San Antonio healthy. Is it all coming up, Knicks? I'm Nick Costos.
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4: The Braves will look to win their 14th series of the season tonight down in Miami against the Marlins. Spencer Strider will get the start with first pitch set for 6:40. In the NFL, the Falcons will put a bow on their first week of OTAs at Flowery Branch today. They will be back in action next week for week 2. Elsewhere, Steelers quarterback Aaron Rodgers also announced that the 2026 season would be his last. I'm Garrett Chapman.
2: It's more of the Steakhouse.
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0: Hey, it's 1023 Sports Radio, 92.9 The Game. Steve Shapiro, Sandra Golden. Thanks so much for being with us. One of my favorite meltdowns in Hard Knocks history is coming up, the one I referenced, Keith Armstrong. We're going to get Joe DiCamillo on, though. We got to get him.
1: Good.
0: He called me the other day. He was driving through from South Carolina at Columbia, and he was listening to something and called up, and now he's in Las Vegas. So much personality, those special teams coaches over the years, right? Hopefully we have a – I don't care about personality. I just care about don't be horrible. I mean, our special teams, dude.
1: Well, we got Zachariah Branch going to run back kicks, score a million points.
0: Did you see – of course you saw it. Poor young Waku, when he gets released and he ends up with the Giants. Remember he missed the ball? Remember that late in the year? What was that, Bo, exactly? He stubbed his foot.
2: Kicked the ground first. Yeah.
1: The blade of grass.
2: He's in Saints camp right now.
1: Yeah. Is he? Good for him. Hope he does.
0: He just literally fanned off. He kicked the ground. Did he ever hit the ball at all?
2: I don't think that he did. Remember the turf monster came up and grabbed his foot?
0: Oh, my God, dude. And that guy, we were like praying every time we went out there. And then we cut the other guy. After he missed against, I don't know if it was the extra point against the Patriots. I mean, you're on the road against New England, who's won like 9 in a row. You go down the field and score, and you're down a point with like 3 minutes left, and you friggin' miss the extra point. No, I think Youngway was already done by then. I'm not sure. I mean, it was just what a disaster, special teams. The worst coverage, the worst return. I mean, the whole thing was just a hot mess. I said a couple of things on social media. I said Zachariah Branch will prove to be one of the most lucrative draft picks for where he was taken in Atlanta Falcon history. I think he is going to be an impact player day one. He is in the third round. Keep that in mind, right? He's not a first rounder. I think he's going to play and get snaps like a guy as a rookie that was a first rounder. I think he fixed a lot of our return issues. I absolutely love the Zachariah Branch move. And so does, what's this guy's name, Greg Cosell?
1: Greg Cosell was on NFL Insiders, and he's a great follow on Twitter. I'm going to go find it because he will just randomly start breaking down a team and a player. And they got on the subject with him of the height of Tyreek Hill, which is 5'10", and the height of Zachariah Branch.
3: So I'm going to sit here and say he's exactly Tyreek Hill. But I think there's a vertical element to this game. And by the way,

0: He showed toughness working in zone windows in the middle of the field. He was aggressive attacking the ball in the air. He's got great balance and body control as a runner after the catch. I think there's more to this player than there was shown at Georgia. And obviously, Kirby Smart's job is to win football games, and he used them the way they thought was best. And obviously, they won a lot of football games at Georgia. But I think there's more to Zachariah Branch than we saw in college.
1: And you saw a lot. Broke a record for Georgia receptions. You saw a lot. It was funny. I've told the story on the air. I was with Thomas Dimitroff at a charity, the Open Hand Golf charity event. And he was talking about, he said, to my detriment, but I just wanted to load up on the offensive side for Matt Ryan. So I just wanted to make sure. So whether that was trading for Tony or drafting Julio or Harry Douglas was in the mix, Devontae, he's just like, we just wanted as much around him as possible. It damn near almost got us a Super Bowl win, and it damn near almost got us to a Super Bowl another time, which was the NFC title game we lost when Matt threw the pick at the end of the half against Green Bay. But I start to think about, give Michael Penix Jr., let's say it's him, a chance. So now you got Bijan, and now you got Drake, and now you got Zachariah in the

0: years ago. Give me the exact year on when Falcons were on Hard Knocks. Because not only was that great, Brian Cox just we had that lineman. He called him Puddin' or something like that, and he was just abusing Cupcake Puddin'. There were a lot
1: 2014.
0: Of 2014, yeah. Matt Ryan coming in first thing in the morning. Remember 5 a.m. they got him at his house in Buckhead, and they drove to work with him. He was the first one in the building at 5:30. Remember that with Matt Ryan?
1: I remember all of it.
0: All right, so here is Keith Armstrong, who could care less that there were cameras in there. I'm going to say as good a Hard Knocks moment as there was, special teams not playing up to snuff.
2: Look at this! You kidding me? What'd I tell you about your feet?
3: Not so what?
2: And I told you to do what? Go back and attack the man, correct? You understand? And you wonder why I'm on your ass all the time. Because you like to do everything your way. You understand? You're going to do it my way. Got it? That's one man talking to another man. I'm not in the bathroom talking behind your back, talking about I'm a man. I'm coming to talk right in your face. And I'm telling you, do it the way I tell you to do it. You got it? That's a man. I told you to your face. What I tell you to do? I said, get what? I said, get what first? What I tell you to do? I said, get the push first. Right? I said, get 2 yards of push on the three count, didn't I? You do what I tell you to do, okay? You understand, Smith? You ain't good enough to be a... Do you understand that? You understand that? Do what I tell you to do.
0: Yeah. And that's just like, it was like a Kevin Hart roast. He goes around the whole room. Another guy.
1: Pick your poison.
0: Malachi Goodman, I think it was. Whatever his name was. He's just like, I don't see you playing over there. You know, the big thing with special teams guys is the guys in the room who think they should be starting and not having to play special teams. Oh, dude.
1: He doesn't like that.
0: No, he don't like that at all, right?
1: You know, the moment that jumps out is, remember Steven Jackson was here?
0: Oh,
1: and
0: yeah.
1: And they showed you in the quad and those new dorms. I think they were fairly new at that point. And Matt Ryan had his stuff in the room already. Steven Jackson comes in.
0: That
1: and
0: was
1: moves.
0: Ridiculous.
1: I remember our teammate that Brian Finneran was going to lose.
0: No, I was because I remember I said, Brian, that didn't seem cool. That's Matt Ryan's stuff, and you're telling him where he's going to be. And it was one of those like Finneran literally couldn't even speak.
1: Yep.
0: He couldn't even believe. There was a lot of that good stuff. Do you feel like
1: Hard Knocks? The guy with the ukulele in the hot tub.
0: Oh,
1: tight end.
0: He was gay. I think he was gay. Openly gay football player. I'm sorry that we don't have them. Are you looking it up?
1: Yeah.
0: Look up openly gay Atlanta Falcons player. I think that was him. He was saying, he had the ukulele in the hot tub. There was a lot of good stuff that came out of that Falcons one.
1: Listen, they don't do a bad. You can pick team, any team.
0: Late. It's lost some of its juice for whatever reason. Maybe the teams have even more say than they used to in the past.
1: Right.
0: But
1: Levine Toilolo.
0: Yeah, Levine Toilolo.
1: I don't think he was openly gay.
0: No.
1: I think you got the wrong guy.
0: Then there was a guy on the defensive line for the Falcons. Openly gay Atlanta Falcons player. If you look at that, somebody's going to pop up there. Damn. No pun intended. So
1: yeah, he is not. Levine is hot.
0: Levine's wife is amazing. I'm sorry, Levine. Levine Toilolo was the one playing the ukulele?
1: Yes, he was.
0: Oh, he's got a hot wife. Yeah, you're right. So who's the Falcon comes up as gay? But not,
1: really
0: there's anything wrong with that.
1: Matter.
0: I'm just saying. I'm just saying there was like, we had one of the most fun things we ever did with the old radio station is when we went to the Super Bowl. And back then you had real access to these guys. We had a party at the lodge in Buckhead, and it was
1: Esara Tualo.
0: Yeah, I knew it was Hawaiian or something like that, right? I think he's Hawaiian. What's his name again?
1: Esara Tualo.
0: Okay, yeah, Tualo. Openly gay Falcon, right?
1: Mm-hmm.
0: Good for him. All these guys came, Lester Archambault and Chuck Smith. It was the bomb squad. And I think another Hawaiian dude who played on that front. I don't think Jesse Tugg, because he was playing linebacker, but that whole group came to the lodge in Buckhead. We had a party. I mean, just think about trying to have that happen today. It was like 98. We're going to the Super Bowl.
1: Chuck Smith, Travis Hall.
0: Travis Hall.
1: Lester Archambault. Shane Dronette.
0: Yep. Yes. Who's had, tragic, tragic

0: tickets, right. You got to take a yeah. sledgehammer and smash the Bronco out in the front. We had like 5,000 people. We didn't have to pay the players. We said, we'll give you an open tab. That's it.
1: They were so...
0: Every one of those yeah. D-linemen showed up at that party. Just give him an open tab. That was wild.
1: Travis Hall.
0: Yeah, Travis Hall was a... He was that was a tough group, man.
1: Yeah, I'll say.
0: And the play of the NFC Championship game was the strip sack by Chuck Smith right before the half. We're getting smoked by Minnesota. They decide they're going to go down the field up 11. They get stripped. Chris Chandler gets a touchdown pass. Instead of going to the break, down 14, we were down by 4. And we know how that turned out.
1: Chuck Smith and Terrence Mathis, congratulations. Were named to the Georgia High School Football Hall of Fame 2026 class. They were the big headlines among, I think, 32 different guys. So congrats.
0: All right, when we come back, we'll belly up to the bar. We ask the important question for parents flying overseas. What do you do when you got good seats and your kids don't? You just take them or you ain't one of them? We'll do that. What else we got in belly up?
1: Do you realize we have the Super Bowl in 2 years and we don't have the date yet? And it's causing some friction.
0: In Atlanta.
1: In Atlanta. Yeah. And we don't have a date. Dan Patrick kind of breaks down exactly what's going on behind the scenes.
0: Are you gonna
1: I don't think you're going to like it.
0: Are you going to talk about that Pizza Hut buffet again? Oh,
1: that
0: we did
1: was
0: that.
1: So good.
0: The Pizza Hut buffet. Mm. The throwback. I need to go to a Pizza Hut and just absolutely
1: do
0: double down.
1: Do one of your films there.
0: Yeah.
1: That's...
0: Pizza Hut's bringing back the buffet. They're bringing back the salad bar. They're bringing back the red plastic cups. They're bringing back the checker.
1: All retro.
0: Yeah. See, you say how bougie I am, but what have I been talking about
1: you're
0: all day?
1: You're a man of the people, and you're right? house-shaming what have I been Alpharetta. That's right.
0: I just
1: you're
0: said, I don't want my quarterback living in Dunwoody. That's
1: Stop
0: all
1: that.
0: I said.
1: Oh my
0: I don't
1: God.
0: Want my quarterback living in Dunwoody.
1: He doesn't mean
0: Sports
1: it.
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0: They get a fish or a thing and they play with it.
1: That's what we're doing to the Marlins.
0: Well, finally, Chris Sale gets some run support. Second inning, it's Austin Riley with a 3-run blast. And Dominic Smith have a night.
1: Oh, man, that was
0: fun. His 12-pitch at-bat was a thing of beauty. And everybody who ever is at the plate should just absolutely show that to your kids. He was down 1-2. 12 pitches later, home run.
1: Yeah, listen to this. It's a pretty good moment for the Braves.
2: Dom Smith hits it deep to right center. Casey racing back. And the ball's out of the glove of Ruiz. And Dom Smith's rounding second. And Dom Smith ends up at third base. And now the ball's thrown away and he's dashing home. And Dom Smith slides in safely. Oh, the Dominator, and he is dead tired. 9-1 Braves.
0: So that was the one in the eighth. He had a 3-run home run earlier at that 12-pitch at bat. They called that an error, so they weren't going to give him a triple, but they did change it overnight, Braves fans, because I know
1: Full sprint against the wall. I know it was in the guy's glove, but that was not, no. You think he should have been an error? I mean, dude,
3: I can see the argument for it being an error because, look, as a coach, the biggest thing you tell your outfielders to do is communicate and call for the damn ball. Had they not collided, just playing devil's advocate for small say, had they not collided, the catch would have been made. But it was a tough play. So they give him the hit on, you know, toughness of the play.
1: About not communicating or communicating that the World Series came down to that play in left center field with the Dodgers. That thing was over, dude. And last second they communicate. And I apologize for not remembering his name in center field for the Jays. That was an unbelievable moment. That game, God, I was rooting for Toronto to get that World Series. Anyway.
0: John Foy, game of the night, real quick. It'll be the finale, fourth game. Braves trying to take the series. 6:40 is the fun. I love these 6:40 starts. Spencer Strider and Sandy Alcantara.
1: Yeah, don't be afraid to throw an NBA game in every so often.
0: I don't think so.
1: All right. Hey, we're going to play a cut coming up from Jessica Simpson. But the question to you is, would you leave your family members in the back to sit first class? Would you leave family members in the back to sit first class? Something you will do a lot of when you retire. Something you know you're going to want to do a lot of. Sandra talking about retiring. Didn't work out well for her daddy. Are we chatting about retirement?
0: Tampa Bay Buccaneers still going strong at 72.
1: How many titles will Wemby win? How many titles will Wemby win? Something you'll do a lot of when you retire. And would you leave family members in the back and sit first class? You ready to do some belly up?
0: Yes,
1: 404-726-0929. 404-726-0929.
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0: You go Google Super Bowls in the future. 2028 lists Mercedes-Benz Stadium in Atlanta, Georgia, February of 2028. There is no date. Dan Patrick on his show yesterday, and by the way, he's the one who told you 3 months ago that Nashville's getting the Super Bowl. He told you 3 months ago that they were going to have 9 international games. They're going to be moving to 10 next year. He's telling you there's going to be 18 games on the schedule, but sooner than later. But he does make a great point about we don't have a date yet.
8: My source says, incredibly, since the potential media renegotiations have continued to be delayed by challenges from the government and from Fox, change in leadership at the NFL Players Association, no definitive timeline on when the 18th game will be settled, and therefore no certain date for Atlanta and Nashville Super Bowls. The next scheduled owners meeting, October. But it's hard to believe they can wait that long in Atlanta, because that would be 15 months out.
0: How about that?
1: 15 months and not knowing what week it's going to be.
0: Yeah, it's in.
1: Here's the thing. The convention center books stuff years in advance.
0: Super Bowls are booked out, like you just said, years in advance.
1: The conventions all have to know we're not available that week because it's Super Bowl week. I mean, you don't want to lose some of these massive conventions that come through. Even more so now that we have the Signia Hotel and Centennial Yards and more hotels downtown. And the World Congress Center always, is
0: 15 months
1: getting
0: is
1: revamped.
0: Nothing. To put on a Super Bowl.
1: No, it's not.
0: Real quick, Aaron Rodgers decides to hang it up. He says, after this season, this will be it. And he said he talked to his wife, Brittany. First of all, I didn't even know her name was Brittany. And how many pictures have we seen?
1: I think there's one maybe that surfaced, maybe one recently.

0: Like, I've never seen a picture of them. Google it. I've never seen a picture. How many pictures of Vrabel and Rossini back to when they were in a bar 6 years ago? And I've never seen this wife. It's really remarkable.
1: I don't know why we had to go from talking about Aaron Rodgers and all of a sudden you got to stick Mike Vrabel's name in.
0: I mean, these pictures, I can't believe how folks pull them out. And the next thing I want you to tell us is the background of this Jessica Simpson before we play this cut. Because I didn't know about the Nick Lachey and they were...
1: Yeah, anybody who's been married, divorced, whatever it is, Nick Lachey has the famous reality show with Jessica Simpson 20 years ago. They divorce. She didn't come across great in that reality series.
0: Right.
1: He's gone on to host a number of things, including... What's the one when you don't see anybody? Love is Blind.
0: Love is Blind.
1: He hosts that. And anyway, he gets on a show the other night. I think it was with Andy Cohen. He says, yeah, I ran into Jessica on a plane to Hawaii. Had not seen his ex-wife in 10 years.
0: That's amazing.
1: And he goes... Andy's like, oh, you know, was her a significant other there or whatever? It's like, no, he was with his mom and the kids were in the back. And it's like, oh, okay. He wasn't trying to diss her, but she stuck her kids in the back and she sat in first class. So here she is at the airport, and it was a nice little TMZ interview until they asked.
2: Quick question. Internet debate. Your kids sitting in coach while you sitting in first class. Did you see that?
3: Oh, my mom bought those tickets.
2: Okay, well, that explains it. But if you
3: it
2: bought
3: was my mom's got treat it. For us to go to Hawaii.
2: Got it. Okay, if you bought it, they sit with you?
4: Of course. My dear.
2: All right.
4: Thank you.
2: Well, that explains everything, Jess. Thank you. Good luck on the tour.
4: Thank you.
2: Bye.
1: Is that a conversation, Bo?
5: How old are the kids?
1: Huh?
5: How old are the kids?
1: Kids are 11 and 14.
5: Yeah, sit your ass in the back. I'm going to first class. Yeah.
1: So if you're with your...
5: If I have the opportunity to sit in first class...
1: With your girlfriend.
5: Two of my daughters are here. And
1: you'll
5: they're
1: put them
5: 12
1: in the
5: and 17 or 12 and 14.
1: I said 11 and 14, but
5: yeah,
1: yes.
5: Yeah, they can sit in the back. If they're old enough to stay at home by themselves, they can sit in the back of the airplane and enjoy a snack by themselves.
1: Yeah, so that's one of the three strikes we'll ask. I enjoy sitting next to my kids on a long flight because I kind of like pepper them with questions and they can't get away from me and everything else. Also, the whining. Who'd be the biggest whiner? Oh, the baby Sophie would just be all over.
0: So wait a minute. So you've got four tickets.
1: Yeah.
0: You have one seat in first class.
1: Well, I'm not leaving the wife. I promise you that.
0: No, for sure.
1: That's going to be
5: that'll be her sitting up there.
1: Yeah.
5: And she'll do it.
1: I'd probably put her up there.
5: Yeah.
1: I'll tell you, it'd be the worst vacation in history if I said, I'm up front, you three girls.
5: Correct.
1: Enjoy.
0: Right. That's the right thing to do. That's the correct
1: thing.
5: I agree with that.
1: Who will not be having sex on his trip to insert city?
0: That guy in first class.
1: Yes. Yeah, the guy sitting alone up in first class. Anyway, do you have something else or not?
0: We're going to get into this Star Wars movie, but
1: yeah, tomorrow,
0: I think you should do it tomorrow. It's a big
1: Let's play Belichick. I don't know why Bill Belichick went to... So this show, pardon my take, got Lane Kiffin, really good cuts we played earlier, in studio, and Belichick was their number one guest they wanted. They got him in studio. Some pretty good stuff about, I don't know, you know, leaving the Jets and his relationship with Woody, all kinds of stuff. But here he is. Listen, he drove Tom Brady out of New England. Everybody knows that. Terrorized the guy for 20 years. Brady just talked about it in a commencement speech, saying, listen, sometimes you're going to have a ornery coach that won't stop screaming at you for 20 years, and hopefully it'll make you a better person. Asking him on the Pardon My Take about driving Brady out.
6: Tom leaving was absolutely the right thing for him to do. You know, we didn't have a good team in 2020, and we just didn't have a good football team. Like, we had all those guys that left, Gostkowski and Edelman. You know, they were all, I mean, most of our team was gone. McCourty and Toon, there were a few that were there, but they were about to go too. We were just at the end. And you know, honestly, like, I was happy for him that things worked out well for him in Tampa because he was with a team and he made.
7: Were you happy about that?
6: Well, for him, because Tom, it wouldn't have gone well in 2020 at New England. I can guarantee you that.
1: I'm sure Patriots fan love that. Yeah, why don't you admit that he was over you? At some point in his career, Brady's like, do I still need to be treated like this? I'm a, you know.
0: Why is Bill doing these interviews?
1: I don't. Yeah, I think he's just. You know, he's going to go anywhere. They're going to be nice to him. He's not relevant right now. North Carolina football is going to be terrible. He's going to get fired. They have no shot, in my opinion. So maybe it's part of, like, anticipating the future.
0: Right.
1: He did Sean Hannity the other night.
0: Yeah, I saw that.
1: Did you see that? All right.
0: Yeah, they did the whole CBS treated you.
1: I know. See, it was so bad the way Jordan was treated. Oh, yeah, my
0: please
1: God.
0: Please sit down.
1: 404-7

0: 726-0929.
1: I got a question for you, too, that Dan Patrick just put up. After watching two games in the West, in the NBA Finals, who's winning the West?
0: I think San Antonio. I think that Wemby's on a mission.
1: That's winning his poll. He's putting out there.
0: Yeah, I think they're on a mission, man. They're on a mission. Those are two great teams. I don't know. I think it's wide open, man. Knicks could beat either one, too. You know, they didn't look good in game one, but the Knicks have a lot going for them as well. All right, let's play this game here.
2: So what's your take?
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2: It's time for you to sound off with three strikes.
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0: All
2: Game.
0: Right, we got 3 minutes. I need more phone calls. 404-726-0929. Very important questions. Would you leave your family members, some of them in the back, and sit in the first class? Something you're going to do a lot of when you retire, and how many titles will Victor Wembanyama win?
1: Nice.
0: I wish they were saying that about Zachary Richer. He was a number one pick. He's from France.
1: Yeah,
0: why does anybody
1: they're
0: not saying that?
1: You know what they're saying? They're how like, many, oh, look, he didn't play during their
0: No, you know what they're saying? How many minutes will Zachary Richer play?
1: Yeah, that's a better one, yeah.
0: Right.
1: And by better, I mean this is horrible that we've been talking about.
0: No, they're both number ones. They're both from France. They have a lot in common.
1: Eric Norton had made a good point that he would give up his seat. Not a chance. I'd let them let one of my kids have it, or I'm going to give it up for a vet, which I have seen people do that on the flight.
0: Yeah, that's if I really see a vet, that would be a wonderful thing. I like that. Bo likes that. All right, let's give me another phone call, 404-726-0929. William in Smyrna. Hey, are you going to sit up front and leave some family members in the back?
6: Absolutely. Kids can sit in the back. I'm not leaving my wife, though.
0: Something you'll do a lot more of when you retire.
6: Read a lot more books.
0: Read a lot more books? Nice. Is that what you said?
1: Yep.
6: Sir.
0: Yeah, I like that one. How many titles is Wemby going to win?
6: I think he's going to win at least two.
0: At least two? Guy's 20, what is he, 23? It's all about how healthy he'll stay.
1: Two people on Twitter say two titles. Four or more from Eric. Four or more. Wow.
0: Yeah. I mean, you know, Michael set the standard with six and six MVPs in the finals, but that's just a crazy number.
1: Yeah.
0: He's got to stay healthy. If he is, he's going to rewrite everything about NBA record books. If he stays healthy. You stay healthy. You have a wonderful weekend.
1: Thanks. Happy holidays, everybody. Y'all be careful out there. Good luck to the Jackets. They start in 5 minutes, you guys, on ACC Network if you want to watch. They move that game up. Just a reminder.
0: And Rusty Manziel will be here tomorrow.
1: Star Wars Friday.
0: Thank you, Bo, and thanks for making the Steakhouse part of your day. Bye.

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7: The Thunder notched their series at 1 with the Spurs last night with a 122-113 win. The series now goes to San Antonio and will continue on Friday night. Tonight, the Knicks will look to build on their historic comeback in Game 1 against the Cavaliers and take a commanding 2-0 lead in the series. Tip-off for Game 2 is 8 o'clock on ESPN. In NHL action, the Golden Knights took a 1-0 series lead over the Avalanche in Game 1 at the Western Final, while the Canadiens and Hurricanes will square off tonight at 8 o'clock. I'm Garrett Chapman.
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13: 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My partner is up at the beach with his family, so it'll be me and Mike Conti right now. Hello, Fricky, Mike.
14: Fricky's coming.
13: Okay.
14: Fricky's coming.
13: Fricky's on the way.
14: Yeah. But I'm here.
13: That's not that. Hey, man.
14: What do you want to talk?
13: I mean, what do you want to talk about? Obviously, it's a big weekend, Mike. I know you're a chef. I think I'm one, so
14: man.
13: I had to go to the store this morning, and like all the good cuts are gone. All the good cuts are steak. Maybe the moment said they're gonna maybe tomorrow restock up.
14: Ooh.
13: But yeah,
14: boy, I'll tell you, this is the first in the triple crown of summer grilling holidays.
13: Yes.
14: Right? Like
13: yes.
14: You've got this, you've got 4th of July,
13: yes,
14: and you got Labor Day,
13: yes.
14: And this is the one that kind of sets the tone for the entire summer, right?
13: Yes, it does. And, so, and because my wife and my children are gone. It's all meat. No sides.
14: See?
13: Just steak, pork belly, chicken.
14: That sounds perfect to me. I think what I have the biggest problem with is finding sides that my wife is cool with. Because,
13: okay.
14: Like, she trusts me. Like, okay, you got the meat. No
13: right,
14: problem.
13: Right.
14: Like, do the tri-tip, do a burger, yeah, whatever. But what are we going to have on the side? Man, I don't know.
13: Oh, yes.
14: I don't make sides. I just grill. I don't do the sides.
13: Yeah.
14: So usually it ends up being like coleslaw or, you know, now we're trying to eat a little more healthy. So like broccoli salad or something awful like that. I'd rather just have the protein.
13: Yes.
14: You know?
13: That's all
14: and
13: I need.
14: The sides will work themselves out. If you want a side, you can fend for yourself.
13: Exactly. But that is what I tell. Like if they're here, I know it's corn and, you know, different things that I'll put on the grill, but if it's just me, yeah, it's just nothing but a bunch of dead animal on there, bro. that's where I'm at with it, and that's where I will always stand. But we were talking, we're going to do obviously we got the Braves coming off of a big win down there in Miami, as, you know, Chris Sale did Chris Sale things like he always does, and they finally gave him some run support after the last three starts where he lost a start, but at the same time he pitches pitched really, really well, and obviously that was the case yesterday. Austin Riley, I mean, just crushed that ball yesterday.

0: Still good to sell. Acuña out there playing, Acuña out there playing really well. And the Braves have an opportunity at worst to get a split in this series.
1: Yeah. Yeah. And look, they're a wagon right now, right? They're just rolling. They had a tough night the other night where, you know, things got sideways right away with the pitching. But, I think we're officially at the point now, like 50 games into the season where, it's acceptable to start thinking about what ifs.
0: Yeah.
1: You know, I think we have enough of a sample size now where we can start analyzing, like, okay, this could be it. This could be the year. This could be a year. And now you're getting healthier. And now, like, even heard Grant talking about this yesterday with Abe and Mike, how you start to evaluate the trade deadline.
0: Yes.
1: You start to evaluate moves you can make to get a little bit stronger.
0: Yes.
1: It's time to get really excited, I think. It's no longer, we have to temper things because it's still April or early May. You're at the point now. You're on Memorial Day weekend.
0: Yes.
1: You're 50 games into this. It's time to, if you don't believe in what's happened to this point, now's the time where you can believe in
0: it. Well, I think considering where this team was, this organization, this time last year, 50 games, yes, this is a lot more exciting. And like you said, the trade deadline rumors, I mean, or what rumor mill will start up as far as who the Braves might be targeting or things like that. And also you're starting to get your guys, your other pitchers, they're starting to do some rehab, tossing, or whatever you want to call it. Obviously, Drake Baldwin is still out, but he should be back in less than a week or so because they said it's a grade one. And we read off the recovery time of a grade one on Tuesday. It says about a week to 10 days. So hopefully he'll be back from that. But yeah, I mean, you can't do anything but be excited about how this team is playing right now. And obviously the Phillies are, I don't know what Donnie Baseball did up there, but,
1: well, they lost yesterday.
0: Yeah, they lost yesterday.
1: They've come down to the earth a little bit. I think they lost the series to the Reds, but the Phillies aren't a factor right now.
0: No, nine games.
1: Yeah.
0: No,
1: yeah.
0: We're not
1: a factor.
0: We're not worried about them.
1: Yeah.
0: It's more than anything. I'm worried about him when they got to play. I'm talking about Donnie Baseball and Ronald Acuña. That stuff, it travels. All right, it does. You can make that face all you want to. All right,
2: I agree with you.
0: Oh, okay.
1: Right. I thought that was more of a Marlins thing than a Donnie Baseball
0: that's him.
1: Thing.
2: Well, he was in charge though.
0: Mike. He was in charge of that.
1: Yeah, I don't know though. Okay. All right. All right.
0: just go.
1: All
0: with
1: right.
0: Mike. Just go with.
1: Me. All right. I'll go with you. But the thing is, like, right now you're so far ahead where the division is not in play right now. Look, the Braves probably at some point are going to have like a 3 or 4 game losing streak. It happens to everyone every year. It happened to the '98 Yankees. It happens to everyone. How they play through that and where they end up mentally after that. I think will tell us a lot. Like, this team just hasn't experienced adversity yet.
0: No. You've lost guys. For a short period of time. Lost Ronald. Obviously, we just talked about Drake Baldwin. But it hasn't been
1: That's not adversity.
0: Catastrophic.
1: No, right. Like, adversity is you're on a 4-game losing streak, and maybe you have a pitcher who is dealing with, you know, something serious where he's going to miss a couple starts. Or you've lost a couple in a row, and now you got to play, like, the Cubs on the road, or you got to, you know, look ahead to a series against the Dodgers or someone who's also pretty good. That's adversity. Like, right now, you know, you're right. Losing Acuña or a player of that caliber any other year to any other team might be a big deal. It hasn't been a big deal. So that's my one curiosity right now about the Braves is just how are they going to react when they finally get a taste of something difficult?
0: Well, I mean, you don't know until it happens.
1: Right.
0: I think that's always the thing like that, you know, and you're right. I mean, yeah, it's not going to just be just easy as it's looking for the Braves right now. But at the same time, we always talk about this, take the good with it. Because like you just said, they're 50 games in. It's time to just realize it and not listen to certain people when they come on our airways, pump the brakes. Like, why? Why? We had the emergency brake on last year, doing 50 games last year, Mike. So this feels good to go out there and watch it.
1: What have you, I have not heard that, but like whoever said that, what have they seen up to this point to make you?
0: I don't know.
1: You know, we need to be measured with how we feel about it.
0: Why do you have to be measured about your sports teams?
1: Yeah, like, plus, there's nothing I've seen to this point to give me any kind of, concern or any level of pause that, it's not right, it's not responsible to go all in on this.
0: Yeah.
1: I'm absolutely there.
0: I'm loving it. I'm all in it. I am loving it, loving it, loving it. And, Spencer Strider's on the mound today. His,

0: continue his progression as he is finding his form as one of those dudes that we were like, okay, when he gets his that back, because we know he got the gas, but the other pitches are working for him also. So we'll wait to see how he does today. Playoffs game last night, the Thunder evened up the series in the Western Conference Finals as they beat the San Antonio Spurs. We were talking yesterday. I said Shea had to go for 40. Well, he didn't go for 40, but he went for 30, but he was really efficient and everything like that. And as most things, you hate the injuries factor that might come in with Dylan Harper and with Jay Will going forward.
1: You're kind of at the point, though, in the playoffs where that is going to start happening, unfortunately. Yes. And you're right. Yeah. You hate it. I actually was pretty impressed with San Antonio last night. Like, I thought, okay, OKC, that's going to be a game where they're going to throw their best punch because they're going to be desperate in the series. They can't go to San Antonio down 0-2. They make some defensive adjustments. They make things a little harder on Wemby last night. Hartenstein's a bigger factor in all of that. But just as I was impressed with Oklahoma City in the loss on Monday, where they absorbed a generational performance by Wemby, and they still got the game in a double overtime and almost won, I was pretty impressed with the San Antonio Spurs last night, losing Harper, Wemby having, by his standards, an off game. And that was still a tight game with, what, like 5-6 minutes to go?
0: They cut it to two.
1: Yeah.
0: And then, you know, then you see SGA go on to do his thing. My thing, when they were talking about the whole Hartenstein and how he was guarding Wemby, why didn't they do it before? That was my only thing. Like, what did you think that Alex Caruso was going to do? Alex Caruso, I love him. You need one of those guys on your team, feisty defender. It was just one of those things where, are we getting too cute with the coaching?
1: Yeah.
0: Hartenstein's a 7-footer. Put him on him. He's stronger.
1: Well, it's a good point. You know, like we talked about with the Braves not having experienced a lot of adversity to this point, the Oklahoma City Thunder really have not experienced to this point in the postseason like a huge amount of adversity where coaching now has to come into play and you need to have problem solving.
0: Yes.
1: So now you were going into last night. You're kind of in that mode now, like, okay, we need to find something to do to adjust to this. We need to find a way to pivot out of this. And it was a good adjustment. I think you could probably relate to this better than I, but I think sometimes, like, coaches, they tend to go to the drawing board at times when it's not actually necessary, and they tend to overcoach a little bit.
0: Yes.
1: And it might have been a matter of, okay, we're going to see how we match up against San Antonio. We have the data from the regular season. We have the video. We have the film. We have all of that. We're going to just kind of run it back and see what happened. Now you're at the point where you have to adjust.
0: Yes.
1: Now what's going to be the counter by San Antonio going home for them now in game three?
0: And that goes back to the injury part, because, again, De'Aaron Fox didn't play last night. Yeah. Whereas he had with that ankle injury, they're saying rest is the best thing for it. But if you lose Dylan Harper and you don't have De'Aaron Fox.
1: Losing Harper is huge for them.
0: Because he's their second best player.
1: Absolutely.
0: He's their second best player.
1: Yeah.
0: And I think you saw a lot more that Shea was able to kind of get loose from Castle a little bit more. The mid-range was going, even though that forearm, it just miraculously just extends more than, you know, more than most players. But I think that the adjustment part about it, Chet had a better game, 13 points. But I mean, coming off four, anything's better than that. Mm-hmm. But I think the funny thing is, like, did they figure out Wemby? Because, I mean, like you just said, that was a generational performance he had.
1: Yeah.
0: And he was good last night. The one play he made where he missed a shot and went and dunked it in, came back the next play on down defense and blocked the shot. I mean, that's what he does. But, I mean, 21-17 is still pretty damn good.
1: Absolutely. Now, again, it's not, I mean, if that's an off night.
0: That's an off night. 21-17.
1: Yeah.
0: With four blocks, then, I mean.
1: But the thing is, when you lose Harper mid-game and you don't have Fox, you need Wemby to give you 35 plus.
0: Yeah.
1: You know, so 21's a good night, but it's less than what they needed.
0: Yeah.
1: I think, I still think this is going to go seven.
0: I do too. You know, it's going to be a battle.
1: But to your point, I really hope that this isn't, you know, Harper is out for the series. Jalen Williams is out for the series.
0: And that hamstring with him, Mike, is that
1: it's been trouble.
0: It's been trouble. So, but I think they can overcome that more than I think Spurs maybe, unless Wemby does.
1: And then Keyson Wallace becomes really, really big now for them in this series.
0: Yeah. He's so daggone good.
1: Yeah.
0: He's so daggone good. Hey, guys, this hour is brought to you by Bobby Jones Golf Course in Atlanta. Golf open to everyone. Visit BobbyJones.com, GC.com. We'll get back. We will hit up what's trending as we got Braves. Obviously, the Falcons are wrapping up their OTAs. And just drive slower. Just drive slower. It's Randy McMichael. It's Mike Conte. 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

0: time to honor that special man in your life.
1: You know the one. 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
0: That's right. It's Dear Old Dad. And it's time to honor him.
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6: I know a lot of you dislike Aaron Rodgers. Maybe you dislike things he says politically. Maybe you dislike the drama on and off the field. But something we need to remember, with Rodgers announcing this will be his final NFL season, he's one of the greatest quarterbacks of all time, a top seven quarterback of the Super Bowl era, and we need to appreciate Aaron Rodgers, the quarterback, while he's still playing. I'm Nick Costos.
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4: 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Austin Riley, a two-run homer to dead center, and the Braves are in front.
6: Oh, that was Austin Riley yesterday with his big-time home run. But and when you watching the game with the sound of that debate they were having at that time, what about Scooble went to this school and they went to see? I was like,
7: that's hilarious.
6: That was hilarious, dude. Because I was like, I don't think one understands what the other one is saying.
7: Jansen Jung got drafted.
6: Yes.
7: A few spots ahead of Tarek Skubal, who was a two-time Cy Young.
6: Which is crazy. Man. Which is crazy.
7: Marlins got a Marlin.
6: Yeah. Yeah. I mean, you think about all the people that they had come through that organization that are on everybody else's team. But yeah, Braves do have got a 9-1 win yesterday. Chris Sale was outstanding. Got the little soft contact earlier on in the game, but he locked things down, went 7, and was really good. As my main man is Trillville, and there's nobody triller than John Fricke. What up, John?
8: Well, I'm glad I finally decided to show up.
6: Me too.
8: Well, see, the mistake I made here was that I thought, well, you know, if I'm going to take the connector, I could go by boat, or I could, you know, maybe take, you know, quick driving lessons up at UGA and figure out how to get down the highway quicker. You know? Unfortunately, I decided to go by boat, you know, which is probably sailboat or something. Yeah, when you're facing, is there a worse name? I thought there could not be a worse name for a pitcher than Bummer.
6: Yes.
8: Until I saw Junk.
6: Yes.
8: We had a little wrong business.
6: But that going back to the fact, like I saw this like this morning about the flood. I was like, hold on, is that down where I work at? Is that like the connector like underwater? I've never seen that. I mean, it was absolutely crazy yesterday.
8: Yeah. You know, the bass fishermen were breaking out the short boats, and you know. If somebody hauled out like a 6-pounder out of there, I would have been like, "Hey, bravo!"
6: Yeah, man. But yeah, people. Yeah, I when I saw that this morning, I was like, "When did that happen?" Because I know obviously, it's going to rain a lot this weekend, but I've never ever seen the connector like that. But they were talking about because of the lack of rain and whatever other reason. But hopefully,
8: That one part. If you're coming south, you know, around the curve there, and when you get down towards. Northside Drive, right between Northside and 17th on the exit there, southbound, that place always floods.
6: Yes.
8: And I'm like, it's been that way for like, I don't know, 40 years. I'm like, do you think you could have figured this out by now? I don't know. I mean, you would have thought that roads would have figured that out. How about DOT, GDOT, come on, figure that one out.
6: I'll tell you. It's crazy. Real quick, John, because of the of what the Braves did yesterday and things like that, we were talking just a segment where we got you on about this 50 games. Should we all get freaky with it at the 50 game mark, or should it be one of those? Well, it's still early with this team.
8: No, it's way too late, and so you're a third of the way through the season. You haven't even had your full complement yet. You lead in virtually every category, offensively, defensively, wins, losses, you name it. And I'm not even sure they're even playing their best baseball at this point. And you've gone out there and taken two or three from the Dodgers and really should probably take all three. There's no reason not to say that this is absolutely a parade or bust. I mean, because at this point, you're at parade or bust. Literally with this team.
6: Yeah, I mean, like you said, me and Mike were talking before you got on, John. They really haven't had any adversity. I mean, obviously losing Drake Bauer is not fun. Ronald Acuña is finally back. But as far as, one of those things, because they haven't went on a losing streak yet. We know that's going to happen eventually. They'll lose 4 or 5 games in a row or something like that. But yeah, like you just said, they're getting all their guys back. The guys who they added are really playing well. Donald Smith was really good yesterday at the DH. So, I mean, they've done so many different things. And the guys who we needed to step up, like Michael and Ozzie and guys like

0: like that are having fantastic seasons. Austin Riley, I mean, he's in the 7-hole right now. He's playing a lot better also. Matt Olson's coming back to his baseball card, but we know he's still a threat also. And this team.
1: Hey, it's 1023 Sports Radio.
0: What the? Was Stiggy? Stiggy's here? But yeah, first pitch tonight is 6:40 as the Braves. They can have nothing worse than a series split, but they can also, you know, win this thing straight out. 6:40 first pitch, it'll be Strider versus Alcantara, so that should be a fast and low scoring game. Falcons are wrapping
2: up. Well, you could look at it this way too. The Braves lost the opening game of a series 12-0, and now after three games, the total run scored is even.
0: Yes, which is crazy because John, they got that Miami flu, like they were down on South Beach or something that first game, man. Because it just
2: bummer.
0: Well,
2: and junk.
0: He's gone. We don't have to worry about him no more. We don't discuss people who are not here. Like he's no longer here. He might still be in Miami with his family. Hanging out, you know, because he did get a nice little chunk of change and still owed a nice chunk of change from the Braves because of the fact is that he still owed $6 million not to be here. So knowing the Braves the way we know the Braves, for them to get rid of you and still owe you money and you don't pitch, that means that your ass was awful. Like, we don't even want you in the clubhouse.
2: But you knew that 2 months ago. But I don't know why they waited so long.
0: But we did, though. We did. But they said he pitched well before he got to the Braves. That was the funny thing. So mm-hmm. He was pretty good at the stop. John, the Falcons are wrapping up OTAs. Kevin Stefanski was at the podium talking about the meaning of OTAs.
3: You know, you have to guard against making too strong proclamations from what's out there on the grass because – like I mentioned, the guys are in helmets. They're not in shells. They're not in pads. There's no tackling. Sometimes there's no pass rush. So you do have to guard against saying, you know, in either direction, you know, that there's a evaluation of a player on such a small sample size, if you will, and an imperfect sample size. That's why I said before, it's an all-encompassing evaluation. I want to see how you work in the weight room. I want to see how you are in the meeting rooms. Obviously, you know, we watch what's going on in the drills. Are you accomplishing what we're asking you to accomplish all the while realizing that there's still training camp for the pads to come on? There's still preseason games. There's so much that's in front of us, but we'll just kind of keep our focus on today.
0: Yeah, I mean, you know how I understand. We talked about this yesterday. I understand when you see clips of Michael under center and walk through and throwing the ball and all these different things. There's an overreaction to it because of where we are in time. But, I mean, that's basically what OTAs are. It's an evaluation of, you know, everything. You know, when you're talking about because Michael's not going to be in the team periods and things like that. But other guys are going to be out there. You get to evaluate Tua. You get to see how he's going on with the playbook. Obviously, you want to incorporate these young players and things like that. But it's football movement, John, without football being played, in my opinion, and from my experience in it.
2: Yeah, did anybody else catch what he said in there? I mean, it's obvious, and this should be very heartwarming to Falcons fans, that Kevin Stefanski has done all of his homework to brush up on the history of the Atlanta Falcons, on the 60-year history of the Atlanta Falcons, because in that clip he said, you know, sometimes there's no pass rush. Like, that's pretty much true.
0: Well,
2: yeah, okay.
0: It got better last year. You hopefully, you know, you always want those things.
2: Well, it
0: to
2: got
0: carry
2: better
0: over
2: during the season and worse during the off season.
0: They
2: because
0: did.
2: Well.
0: Well, yeah. And we understand why and everything like that. And we know that this subject of who's not here and we don't know when he's going to be here. They have not said anything. Obviously, he's doing a court-ordered type counseling or whatever he's doing, so he's away from the team. But that means you got to get other guys to step up. And also, you know, Brick is coming back. Obviously, him being the DC, Jalen Walker, second-year growth, I think. And other guys have got to step in there and, you know, try to figure it out. But the fact that you've pick that little bitty part out of it. Lets me know where your mind is right now because I don't think they got enough pass rush. I don't think they got enough help in the interior. But we won't see and know that until the pads come on this fall. But right now, I mean, they're just out there just working on their craft and just trying to get an evaluation. Kevin Stefanski trying to see what guys can do in his offense. But right now, it's just, you know, it's so short. You're out there maybe an hour, 15 minutes. You're getting ready to go to meetings. You meet longer than you usually are practicing on the field during these OTAs. So we'll see how it goes as they wrap them up this weekend. Joe Patrick will join us, who's been up there causing trouble, taking videos, hawking his podcast, making sure that if you want answers, make sure you click on my YouTube page type stuff. So, yeah, you'll have Joe Patrick on in the 1140 segment to talk about the Falcons.

0: Western Conference Finals again last night as the Thunder beat up on the Spurs. I mean, I almost say beat up, but they beat the Spurs last night behind 30 points from Shai Gilgeous-Alexander. And the big thing, John, is the injuries to Dylan Harper, Jay Will, how going forward, because the San Antonio Spurs are already without De'Aaron Fox, and now losing Dylan Harper will be a big deal.
1: You know, I'll admit I don't watch a lot of Spurs basketball. I watch the highlights. So, you know, when I'm starting to watch, like, full games and stuff, I'm getting kind of a different take. And the different take is that, okay, Wemby's the best player in the NBA. He's also kind of a mean son of a...
0: Yes, he is.
1: He, you know what? He's running over people.
0: Yes.
1: He's like, you know... Yeah, he's no... okay. You know, I mean, he's hard. He's the kind of guy that, oh, you'd love him if he was on your team.
0: Right.
1: But he's going to get a rep around the league. And somebody else is going to come in. You know what's going to happen. Some dude from, like, Serbia, you know, 7'5", 400 pounds, you know, family was mafia or something. That dude's going to come into the league, and he's going to take Wemby down.
0: Yeah, I mean, but John, we thought that was going to happen after Wemby elbowed the guy in the Minnesota
1: right.
0: series. Like, they're going to come after
1: right.
0: him. And what did Wemby do? No, Wemby wanted them. He wanted their head. And so, this dude.
1: He runs over guys that are, like, 6 foot tall. It's
0: get your little ass off of me. Get off of me. I mean, that's basically what he's saying. Back up, little man. All right? I'm bigger than you. But, yeah, they did a good job on him. They put a bigger body on him yesterday. But, 21 and 17, that's an off night. Because
1: if he's making 35-foot three-pointers, it's like...
0: And I'm talking about stepping into them with no issue. Guys, when we get back, we will talk to our guy Joe Patrick, our Falcons reporter who has been up there at OTAs for the Falcons. Also, we got Nuhodo coming up at the top of the noon hour. John Frick is in for Andy. This is Randy McMichael on Sports Radio 92.9 The Game.

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1: Asia had never hosted a World Soccer Championship. Japan and Korea split the duty, the first co-hosts in history. South Korea, coached by the Dutchman Gus Hiddink, had never won a single World Cup match in their history. They beat Poland, drew with the United States, beat Portugal. In the round of 16, they beat Italy in extra time. Ung Jong-hwan's golden goal, sending 60 million Koreans into the streets in red shirts. Then Spain on penalties. Quarterfinal. Semifinal. Germany finally stopped them. Controversial refereeing decisions still echo, but the image that lasted was the Red Devils, an entire peninsula painted with crimson, chanting in unison, finding out who they could be when the world watched.
0: Stay tuned to this Odyssey station for more Stories from the Pitch.
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3: Yeah, yeah.
4: You know what, bro? I'm so disappointed because John Fricke is, and we're going to have a lot of college football talk today. But you know what? He always does it. This annoys the hell out of me. He has not done it yet. So I'll just let him, I'll just get it out the way so he won't. We're 100 days away. He has his clocker. He has his countdown, John. And I'm so shocked because you were at the Y on the Stairmaster and didn't realize you had to work today that you have not said anything yet about the 100 days.
5: Well, because we were supposedly doing college football at 12:20, and that's why I was going to bring it up.
4: Oh, you want to bring it up?
5: You know, as long as you brought it up,
4: yes.
5: We're 100 days away.
4: There we go. There we go. There we go. I knew you had to get a shameless plug. Speaking of shameless plugs, nobody has more of that than Joe Patrick, who's hawking his podcast Randy. And his YouTube channel for our videos of the Falcons so people get excited. So let's get to Joe.
6: One quarter, we've got 92.9 The Game's midday host Andy and Randy at a combined 12 feet 3 inches and just under 400 pounds, to the best of our knowledge. And in the other quarter, 92.9 The Game's reporter Smokin' Joe Patrick at an undisclosed height and weight because he likes to cause trouble.
4: And he's on the daggone golf course, man. Wow.
7: I did.
4: The life you live.
7: I did it for you, Randy.
4: The life you live.
7: You know, Bo said I would have blown this off if I were you, but you know, that's how dedicated to the game that I am. And I had to ask my playing partners ahead of time if they'd be cool with it. Fortunately, they were.
4: So. Okay. Well, we appreciate you making the sacrifice to slow down the game today to give us a few minutes of your time. We do greatly appreciate it. And Joe, OTA's wrapping up. You hate to say, well, what did you take any takeaways from? Because we played a clip where Kevin Stefanski pretty much played what it was. But, you know, did you see anything that caught your eye as far as any quarterback play or receiver play, young players, anything like that?
7: Yeah, I mean, well, I think the main takeaways are obviously Michael Penix, and I'm sure we'll be talking about him in a little bit here. But, you know, he just looks so impressive, way more impressive than I was anticipating. You know, maybe it's because in my head I had Kirk Cousins in my head and his comeback, and he's obviously – you know, quite a bit older than Michael Penix was when he suffered his injury. And it was also a different injury. I think the Achilles is a tougher one to come back from. And when he was at OTAs, he did appear at OTAs, but he was just kind of throwing on air, doing the indie drills for the receivers, throwing them the ball, but he wasn't really doing much in the way of actual scrimmage work or footwork. And Penix was back there, you know, not only taking the snaps from under center, which is the other thing that was notable about what was going on at practice, but looking really good, you know, doing the drills like where they're high stepping away from the center on the drop back. I didn't think he would be doing any kinds of drop backs, guys. So to me, that just tells you he's way further ahead in his recovery than I anticipated. And I think because he is so far ahead, it gives him a great chance to actually win this quarterback job. I would still probably, handicap it as Tua having the slight advantage just because of the health situation still, but I think it's much closer than I certainly anticipated when we got to this point.
5: John Fricke, I got to tell you, you know, I don't know who your playing partners are, but knowing your golf game, I'm guessing that you are favored to win two of the 18 holes today, correct? Somewhere around there. About two.
7: Yeah.
5: So anyway.
7: It's actually a good time. Can I promote? I'm out here with Allison Mastrangelo from WSB, Victor Prieto from Fox 5, and Georgia Chambers, also from Fox 5 and GPB TV. We're at a Humane Society event, so we're doing it for the pups out there.
4: Ah, look at
7: and
4: you.
7: A scramble.
4: Ah, look at
7: that's the great thing about
4: a scramble,
7: too, is everybody wins. Okay. Everybody wins in a scramble, right?
5: Yeah. Everybody wins in a scramble, right? But I was just going to kind of, you know, do kind of a backwards thing. And I'm curious because FanDuel came out and we were talking about it, Joe, over the weekend about how FanDuel had handicapped every game in the NFL this year and favored the Falcons in only two of their 17 games. When you see stuff like that, is that something that the guys in the locker room pay any attention? Randy could talk about it when he was playing. Do guys pay any attention to all these other

0: going to go 5-12, those kind of things?
1: Yeah, you know, I don't know what to quite make of the handicapping of the game by game at this stage, because there's still so many unknowns, and especially when you get into these games with injuries and things in the NFL, anything can happen. And, you know, it reminds me a little bit of my first year covering the Falcons for 19 in the game in 2022. That Arthur Smith team was, you know, basically predicted to win about two games that year. And if you said they were going to win five games, you kind of got laughed off. They ultimately won seven games. So, you know, anything goes, basically, is the point here. And I would say even though they're not favored in a lot of these games, you know, it's not a huge margin in a lot of them, but it is a very tough schedule early on. I think that's going to be the biggest challenge for this Falcons team, is kind of keeping themselves afloat, keeping themselves in contention, because you have those three division games back to back to back to end the season, and you can frankly not have a great record at that point, and because you have that opportunity at the end of the season, you can kind of keep yourself within arm's distance to potentially win the division in what we know has traditionally been a pretty weak one in the NFC South.
2: JP, what did you think of, it was earlier this week when Kevin was asked about the quarterback room, and he was listing all the names that are in the quarterback room. And I was just saying, I mean, is that too many cooks in the kitchen? Or, I mean, and we break it down yesterday, I was just saying, well, if all of those voices match Kevin Stefanski, this should be fine.
1: Yeah, I think so. And, you know, they have a really good experienced coaches in that quarterback room. And it kind of made my ears perk up when Stefanski was talking yesterday about Alex Van Pelt and just how much trust he has in him and the experience that he has working, obviously, with Aaron Rodgers for a long time. And he said that there's a really kind of good camaraderie, not just between the players, but with the coaches too. And I'm with you, Randy. Like, I always do worry about the too many cooks in the kitchen. Of course, you know, Arthur Smith's staff was kind of criticized for not having enough cooks. Raheem Morris has maybe also had, I think he had one of the biggest coaching staffs overall in the NFL. So I don't know if it matters if you have a lot or a little coaches. I think that it just matters if they're all rowing in the same direction. And so I think that Kevin Stefanski is well set up to have the guys do that. But I also think from the top down, you know, in the conversations I've been having, it feels like everybody loves working under Matt Ryan because he's allowing them to just basically dive into exactly what their core competency is and just focus on that. And I think that, you know, manifests itself from the people who are selling season tickets to the people who are in that quarterback room trying to get the best quarterback play out of this team.
0: Joe Patrick, Falcons insider, and of course, designated putter, is joining Andy and Randy today. John, forgive for Andy. Joe, obviously, quarterback's going to be quarterback room's going to be a battle. What other position battles, as you start to think about going towards mandatory minicamp next month? Wide receiver two, is right tackle going to be one of those positions? Is there an outside linebacker position that might be a position battle? What other position battles do you see?
1: Yeah, I think you're right. Yeah, I think wide receiver, there's definitely going to be opportunity there for players to you know, get snaps. And there's going to be, I don't know if it's going to be like a pecking order, really, like in the way that some other positions are because of the way that personnel gets mixed and matched offensively. But, you know, I think that there's great opportunity there for a guy like Zachariah Branch, you know, a third-round pick to, you know, really make his mark on this team and do things in this offense where he is kind of an easy button type of player where you can just get him the ball and let him go. So I think he's got, you know, great opportunity, but there's a lot of guys in that room. Off ball linebacker is what I'm looking at. And frankly, in my opinion, one of the more vulnerable aspects of this Falcons team right now, as far as the positions go, because of the loss of Caden Ellis and just not really having, you know, replace him necessarily guy for guy. And Jeff Ulbrich said that it was going to take more than one player to do that. So I think there's going to be a lot of room for competition there, especially with all the guys they brought in. You know, Channing Tindall, the former UGA player, Christian Harris from Alabama, Troy Anderson, we still don't know what he's going to be. You know, there's going to be a lot of options to choose from. It just matters who steps up and wins that job. That's what I'm going to be looking at.
2: How has Zachariah looked, Joe? I mean, you've seen clips of him and everything. We know he's got the Zuzus and everything, but how has he looked so far? I mean, it's still just the first week of on field with these guys, but what have you seen from him?
1: Yeah, no, he looked exciting. Like I think there's a reason why, outside of just the fact that he, you know, went to Georgia and has the affinity of fans for that reason. It's because of the kind of player that he is. You know, he's a guy, like I said, he's kind of an easy button player. What I mean by that is you can just kind of get the ball in his hands. You can kind of manufacture that, whether that's, jet sweeps, little screens. He's certainly going to make an impact on special teams as a kick returner, which is, you know, this team is really, really needed. In fact, I thought that it would have been worth the Falcons' while to just draft a guy like Caden Legion, who's basically just a straight-up returner. And in Zachariah Branch, they got a guy who is almost or maybe as good as Legion, but plus can do things offensively. And he's just looked good. He doesn't look out of place, you know, when we've gotten some of the more senior players around him for OTAs. So just a really, really exciting player that I think everybody's looking forward to seeing what he can do this year.
0: You know, Joe, Randy, I'm going to ask you this first because I'm curious. You know, those of us who didn't play the game like you did, Randy, and Joe, you can jump in here too. When we get things like when the weekly schedule comes out, we all break it down and go, when's the bye? When's this? When's that? Who are you opening? Randy, do players do that, or do they just look at the schedule and go, huh, and throw it down and go, we'll worry about that then?
2: Well, I think it depends on, I mean, I think when I was in Miami, you wanted to see when you had to go to the cold, Buffalo, New England, and New York. Obviously, the bye week is going to be there. And then in San Diego, it was, where are we going east of Kansas City? Because everything east of Kansas City and east would be a two-day trip. So we're like, okay, it was Friday night. Which city are we going to be in for Friday night dinner and things like that? But, like, as far as, it's mainly the bye week and when and if. Also, night games, but more than anything, when and you are going to be in cold outside weather. Yeah.
1: Mm. And hey, to that point about Randy's point about traveling west, it is kind of nice while the schedule is, you know, difficult and they've got those primetime games early. There are certain reasons why it's going to be difficult for the Falcons. They don't have a long road trip outside of obviously the Madrid trip, but the furthest west they're going to go this year is New Orleans. So that's really nice, especially for them last year where they had to make two separate West Coast trips. Usually the NFL tries to schedule it so that if you do have two West Coast teams, you know, you don't have to actually make two trips out there. You can kind of do it in one swing. That happened with the Falcons in 2022, I believe it was. So pretty nice, though, that they don't really have to do a ton of, you know, traveling. And not just like, you know, obviously you're flying. There's not that much of a difference between whether you're going to New Orleans or, you know, somewhere further north. But you don't have to cross those time zones and get out into that West Coast time zone that seems to kind of screw with some players. But I know that the team was a little perturbed that they're not getting the bye initially after that that international game, and so they have, you know, just one little game against Patrick Mahomes and the Chiefs, you know, that you got to do before you get that bye. No big deal.
2: Well, Joe, hit them straight. We appreciate you joining us, and hopefully, you know, you're out there doing God's work for the puppies, as you would like to say. So we appreciate you.
1: Yeah, thank you. I appreciate you recognizing me, and I feel like I've been on a Stairmaster now. I've played a hole while trying to talk to you guys, and I'm not built for that yet. I guess I need my own training camp.
2: Oh, man. Well, there you go, Joe. Appreciate you, my man.
1: Thanks, guys.
0: Thanks, Joe.
2: That's Joe Patrick, our Atlanta Falcons reporter. He joined us on the Sweet James Accident Attorney's Hotline. As he is out there playing golf, which, I mean, it's nice weather today, John. It's supposed to rain in and out. How is the weather up north where you are? Is it?
0: Rain too. I mean, we had flooding yesterday, so. Okay. Yeah, I know. It's same as it is, you know, cool and rainy, you know, but it's all good. I'm not playing any golf these days because, well, I suck at it. That's just to start there.
2: Yeah.
0: It's not a whole lot of fun. Well, I used to be good.
2: How do you used to be good at something?
0: Because you played a lot, you know?
2: Okay. All right. Okay.
0: Yeah. I mean, you used to be good at football. You think you're going out there playing football now?
2: No, because I'm old.
0: Yeah.
2: Exactly. Yeah. I'm a broken down bum. Well, I'm not no bum, but I'm broken down. You know, so no, I can't go out there and get. I don't want nobody hitting me no
0: more.
2: And
0: you're 20 years younger than me.
2: Yeah, but that's what I'm saying. But you think about the physical toll I put my body through. We're the same age,
0: right?
2: Yeah, we're kind of the same age. If you look at it that way,
0: you're probably in better shape than me.
2: I'm not at the Y like you on the Stairmaster, John. You know, I mean,
0: I know.
2: is that all you do? Do you do it in like elliptical? Or you just on the treadmill?
0: Yeah, no, treadmill, Stairmaster. Okay. You know, all the free weights, you know, I'm up on the big stage doing all the bench presses.
2: You trying to get them yaks right. All right. Well, I mean, the Maven, you know, you got to look good for the Maven. I understand that, John. Everybody should want to look good for their lady. And I can see you up there right now.
0: I don't want to get soft.
2: Soft with body or soft like.
0: Go to break.
2: Okay. All right. Okay. All right. Let me stop. Thanks again to Joe Patrick. Hey, guys, this hour is brought to you by Bobby Jones Golf Course, where Joe is. Atlanta Golf open to everyone. 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When we get back, it will be our time for our NFL No Huddle. as we got a little bit

0: More Falcon sound I want to get to. Obviously, Aaron Rodgers, he's there. He made a big announcement. And slow y'all asses down. Goodness gracious. The Midday Show is Brandy McMichael with John Freaky in for Andy on Sports Radio 99 The Game.
1: Hey, man. Special Thursday edition of Dukes and Bell. 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We're going to talk to Mike Griffith from Dog Nation. 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
6: The Braves will look to win their 14th series of the season tonight down in Miami against the Marlins. Spencer Strider will get the start with first pitch set for 6:40. In the NFL, the Falcons will put a bow on their first week of OTAs at Flowery Branch today. They will be back in action next week for Week 2. Elsewhere, Steelers quarterback Aaron Rodgers also announced that the 2026 season would be his last. I'm Garrett Chapman.
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8: 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It is the midday show. It is our 12 o'clock hour. John Fricke is in for Andy Bunker as we get you ready for the big weekend of sports. Obviously, like the update said, we have the Braves later on tonight. The NBA playoffs are continuing, and we get you ready for a big weekend of that. John Fricke just talked about in the last segment where he's working out, don't want to get soft. I just finished talking to my wife, John. My wife, Donna, they're in Manila. They just got down there. It's midnight over there. They're wide awake, and so she made sure that she said, are you cooking this weekend? I said, yes. She said, are there going to be any sides? I said, no. And so I know that, John, you're a grill master, even though you use a propane tank grill. You still cool with me. Is there a big spread going on this weekend between you and Miss Maven?
9: Yeah, a little bit, but I got to work that day. I got to do 4 hours that day. So, You know, I'm not going to be spending a whole lot of time on the grill. You know, I'll just throw some burgers on the grill. It won't be much anything. I said to her, look, I can't make any promises, which, you know, is the story of my life.
8: Right.
9: But, yeah, I'll do my best.
8: Okay. Well, as long as you do your best right there, John, it is duly noted. And then real quick before we get to the NFL no huddle, I just got a text from Rusty Manziel. Shout out to Rusty that he just sent me that the UGA just got their, John, a $10 million donation for their basketball program. Largest donation ever. It was made by, and I wrote his name down, by a former UGA alum, the founder of Prize Picks, a guy named Adam Wessler. So shout out to him trying to put some money into this damn basketball program.
9: Yeah, right. I mean, it's been, it's trended okay, right. But you know, college basketball in this state has been just such an abysmal disaster for 30 years.
8: Considering all the players that come out of the state of Georgia.
9: Right. I mean, there's no reason for it. Yeah. I mean, so good. You know, maybe we'll actually have, you know, some, you know, multiple teams. Well, we had two made the tournament this year, right?
8: Yeah.
9: So let's see. I mean, there's only five D1 teams, right? Yeah. I think that's it.
8: Yeah, I'm kind of off the top of my head. I think you're right. Georgia State, Georgia, Georgia Tech, Kennesaw, and Georgia Southern, right?
9: Yeah, I think that's it, right?
8: I think that's it. Yeah, I think that's it. But hopefully
9: that And that's a real small number because you look like in North Carolina, they got like a 15.
8: Yeah, but let's just hope that the money is used wisely to get some of the better players to stay home and not, you know, whatever. I'm not going to get on my high horse with this whole NIL transfer portal type thing. Obviously, we'll talk more about in college football because John Frick is here. And there's a lot going on in college football. We know that your commissioner of the conference that you like, I didn't realize he came from baseball to college football. And so he said some really dumb stuff yesterday about the expansion of the playoffs. So we'll get to that. But before we get to it, let's get to an NFL no huddle.
1: We're going no huddle.
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8: 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The Falcons are wrapping up OTAs right now, and I know the big story is the quarterback situation. Michael Penix was asked about what it's like having two.

0: on the roster?
1: Nah, man, it's not hard, man. Like I said, you know, we all want to play football, and like I said, football comes with these injuries. It's not my first rodeo. It's not my first time, you know, sitting there and not taking as many reps, you know. But like I said, I'm focused on me. I'm focused on me and whatever I can do each and every day to make sure my body is ready for whenever the time comes. And me and Tua. It's a competition, but at the same time, we working together to help this team win football games at the end of the day. So
2: yeah, I mean, it's a competition, and obviously he's not able to do a lot of the things as far as the team portions of these practices. But I like what Joe. What, curious, and I wish I maybe we'll talk to Joe. We will talk to Joe next week. What was, because he was talking about how impressive Michael was. What was the most impressive thing? Was it just him being out there and doing these type things? But I do think, John, I think he'll be ready for training camp. That's just a thought process of mine. But the thought, the thinking that he has been through this rehab before, it lets you know where his mindset is. But, yeah, this is definitely a quarterback competition between him and Tua.
3: Yeah, no, I mean, just looking at the videos that I've seen, he looks like he's ready. He's taking quick drops. He's planting. He's throwing. I mean, it looks like he's about ready to go, and we still have 3 months away. So. Yep. Yeah, I think he's going to be fine. I love how, Randy, these athletes feel like they have to, you know, talk in these terms, and I'm sure that he and Tua are friendly.
2: Mm-hmm.
3: Dude, I don't know about you, but when you were playing, I mean, did you ever get into a situation where you felt, I don't think you did, because you were just so good at what you did, where you actually had to fight for playing time with somebody else? Because I don't think I'd be like, nah, I'm going to go get mine.
2: Oh, no. I don't think I've ever been in that type of situation as far as going throughout my career, knowing that I was like, it was a competition for my job, but I was mentally built like somebody's coming to take my job, and so I'm not going to allow them to do that. But I mean, this is, but we talked about this on Tuesday, John. I was like, no NFL team wants a quarterback competition. None. You don't, if you're in the NFL, you do not want a quarterback competition, because if you have a quarterback competition, you don't have a damn quarterback. And so now the Falcons are in a position where I don't know who's going to win out in these things. We were just talking about it, and I know we played a clip earlier this week, John, about how do you point out who's going to be the starting quarterback in a competition if they're not playing in games? Is it going to go by practice reps? How do you split up the reps? So that'd be something interesting to look out as we get ready for training camp. One of the big things that happened this offseason, obviously, was the franchise tag on Kyle Pitts, who he has signed it. Offensive coordinator Tommy Reese was talking about the expectations for Kyle Pitts this season.
4: Yeah, I mean, shoot, Kyle's been a really good player in this league for a number of years now, and, you know, he's coming off a great season where, you know, he's shown where his talent is and what his level of commitment is, and he's a great veteran for us right now. He's pushing the guys around him, and you know, obviously you've seen him have success, like I said, and we're excited for all the different ways to use him, and you know, Kyle's a great example of the buy-in being an extremely high level right now.
2: Well, I mean, let's hope so. I mean, that's going to be the thing, is like, how do you judge his production when you have maybe a rotating room at the quarterback position? I think, you know, as we get and you look at how the season, if the season plays out like I think it might, if things aren't going well towards the trade deadline, look for somebody maybe to push in and maybe try to get Kyle on a contending roster or something like that. But, you know, he's a big part of what they want to do. Obviously, they wanted him to be here by giving him the franchise tag, but, you know, his thing is that he's got to be more consistent. Last year, I thought he played well. He had some drops, but at the same time, he's just an ultra, ultra talented young man.
3: Well, I mean, I try and defend him to some degree. He's played 4 years in the NFL. If Tua starts the opening game, it will be the seventh different
2: yes.
3: starting quarterback he's had to deal
2: yes.
3: with. Seven.
2: Yeah.
3: And so it's hard to get into a rhythm necessarily. And now a brand new offense and a new offensive coordinator. He's had to go through that three times. Okay. Three.
2: Yep.
3: You know, I mean, so, I mean, this is, you know, got to be difficult on him in that regard. It doesn't mean that you can't hold on to the football. It just means that it's difficult in the trying to get into the flow of something. I'm going to be really interested to see, and I know that Tommy Reese said
2: mm-hmm.
3: that, you know, all the different ways we're going to use him. With Austin Hooper on the team now, I think the idea of using him more, you know, as a wideout and a mismatch thing, where, because if he splits wide, it seems to me, and I play football in my head, Randy, but you'd know this.
2: Okay.
3: I mean, if you were to split wide, if you're a safety, you're not coming up in the box. You're kind of slanting that way. You can't let him go one-on-one with a corner, can you?
2: No, I mean, he's just too big and all those different things. He does a great job using his body, but more as his career's went along when he's going against those smaller players and everything like that. But I think, you know, it's going to be a situation where you're going to see, hopefully, a lot more 12 personnel with him and Hoop on the field. Hooper's gotten better as far as if he needs to be. Now, you don't want to major in Austin Hooper being your inline tight end all the damn time, just like you don't want it with Kyle. But it's an opportunity where you can put him on the field because he does have some receiving ability and able to get up and down the field. Joe Burrow's feeling good. They done went out there, John, and made Joe Burrow happy to go out and get Dexter Lawrence. They drafted on the defensive side of the ball. And so Joe's kind of feeling himself and the damn Bengals.
0: I think this is the most talented roster that we've had since I've been here. I just think we know where we needed to be better, and we went out and aggressively made it happen. You know, we filled some holes that we had from years past, got better at a lot of positions, signed the best free agent safety, got the best D tackle in the league, in my opinion. You know, we have a lot of depth now on the defensive line. That's exciting, not just for me, but for those guys, so they don't have to play as many snaps. We can have more of a rotation. So we have everything we need in that locker room. We just got to go and make it happen.
2: Well, I mean, John, all they got to do is get competent defensive play on and Cincinnati and him stay healthy, and they have the only coach returning in that division, so I think that if he stays healthy and his defense is a middle of the road defense, the Bengals might do some things this year.
3: And just as long as it's not in Madrid.
2: That's the reason I played that clip, because of the fact they are facing the Falcons over Madrid.
3: You know, doesn't it get you though? You know, because there's Falcon fan out there, and you know who you are. Yeah. Because you call my show all the time, who says, well, you know, John, our quarterback room sucks because we got two guys that, I mean, when they get injured this year, but then Joe Burrow comes up, they go, well, Joe Burrow is fine. He's not going to get injured. He's Joe. Wait a second now. Didn't he just break down like 19 different times? I mean.
2: Yeah, I mean, he's got to stay healthy.
3: Yeah.
2: He's got.
3: Well, because his offensive line got him killed.
2: Yes. And that's the thing. I mean, if they wanted to make some upgrades, they might have wanted to do it at that position. But if he stays healthy, he's going to put up numbers. He's just that good, along with Ja'Marr Chase and Higgins.
3: Oh, yeah, he's great.
2: He's going to. They protect
3: him. I don't care how good you are.
2: He's going to make plays. Aaron Rodgers said 2026 will be his final season. All right. Whatever. Let's just, you know what? I do believe him. I think that, you know, he wanted more money. That's why it took so long to get back into camp. They did give him more money. So obviously he's there now. I'm saying this is last year reunited with Mike McCarthy, who for some reason people think they are best buddies but they really didn't like each other. But that's just me. I don't understand that. Former UGA and current Eagles linebacker Nolan Smith arrested Friday for clocking 135 miles an hour in a 70 miles an hour zone down there in Twiggs County. Slow your ass down. I can't believe the fact that this dude was on the team when these folks died. Or no, knew the people that died in that car accident up there at UGA. And these dudes still won't slow their asses down. I don't know what Kirby does, because I know that Kirby has people that come in and talk to these kids. They're always talked to about the same old thing. They need to start kicking their ass off the team, John. It's just getting to a point where, and I know Nolan does not play for UGA and everything like that, but yeah, it was a kid last week for some crap also. Somehow or another, these kids, I mean, because I was 21, I didn't have a car that went that fast. I understand that, and I can't fault because I've driven fast before in a fast car because, I want to see how fast it can go, John. So I can't, you know, be hypocritical on that part. But damn, slow y'all asses down. Because especially up there in Athens, they are looking for UGA football players to do dumb stuff. That's the Athens Police Department. Now, I'm not dumb enough to don't believe that there are no other schools that have kids speeding, John, but I'm talking about Georgia. Slow y'all asses down. Dang.
3: 135 miles an hour. What?
2: Come on.
3: 135.
2: Down there in Twiggs County. Twiggs County got two policemen. All right, and they sit at each end of the damn dirt road and vroom, see your ass flying by.
3: Well, I mean, but it's like Dukes of Hazzard or something.
2: Yes, that's exactly what it is. Slow down.
3: I mean, what the hell?
2: Yeah,
3: 135.
2: It's unbelievable.
3: What?
2: It's unbelievable, man.
3: I mean, and then, you know, God, you know, bless the people, you know, like Jerry Judy, you know, you're going to get people killed and you're going to die and you didn't learn your life. I don't understand what it is that's going on. Why is it? But Randy, why is it Georgia? Why does it seem like 95 out of 100 of these stories are all Georgia?
2: It is. That's what I'm saying. But you're not telling me that it's not happening other places. There's no freaking way. Georgia's not the only program with fast damn challengers.
3: Of course.
2: Right. We're not.
3: Of course.
2: But at the same time, it's unbelievable. I think it's that 84 players have been arrested for speeding. This Kirby's, like, that's just unreal.
3: 84.
2: Slow your ass down. And again, I know Kirby has people to come in and talk to these kids. I know they do. But eventually, you got to start getting the ass up out of here, man. You got stuck in the ass up out there. Slow down. So the word of the day is slow down.

When we get back, we are going to get into some college football stuff as we continue to I don't know what's going on. Obviously, the 24 teams is a big thing. The Big Ten commissioner, he speaks as they get ready for their media days and things like that. So me and John will get all over that when we come back here on Sports Radio 92.9 The Game.

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5: To everybody complaining that the Oklahoma City Thunder and Isaiah Hartenstein too physical last night with Victor Wembanyama, what do you expect Oklahoma City to do? It's not quite like prime Shaq in terms of size, but Wemby and his height and his ability, if you don't play physical with him, he's going to score 40 points a game. So of course that's what's going to happen. You would do the same thing if you were OKC. I'm Nick Costos.
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0: What makes you different?
1: You come to us, you come to the Vincent Financial Group for money management, and yet maybe you're a really conservative investor. 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This is one of the better use cases for a no fee growth annuity, because on those no fee growth annuity contracts, if you get the right ones and if you're working with the right people, you won't pay an advisory fee on those dollars. And yet you are getting exactly what you want, which is a vehicle that has more safety to it. So for those people in the retirement window looking for a way to take some risk off the table, but not have to pay a fee to do it, a no fee growth annuity can be a phenomenal complement to a portfolio. 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We would love to do it.
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0: and hopefully everybody has plans. If you're going out of town, please be safe and all those different things. As we know, you know, this is, you know, we know how it is on holiday weekend. So if you're going somewhere, make sure you're safe and everything. We do appreciate y'all tuning in. As we got the back page, my main man Bo's coming up next with his stories and things like that. And obviously, we talked about it last segment, John. It is 100 days to college football. As my man Rob Tribble likes to say, toe meets leather. As we get ready for college football. And I know the biggest story this offseason, John, is this expansion problem or whatever they're going to do to 24 teams as the Big Ten keeps pushing it. It looks like the ACC has caved in. The Big 12 has caved in. It just seems like it's between the SEC if they want to come over or not.
1: Yeah, no, it is. And it's the reactions have been just
0: it's funny as hell.
1: Hilarious.
0: Yeah.
1: I mean, just hilarious. I mean, because it's such an overreaction, you know?
0: What do you mean?
1: Look, I've said dumb things in my life. I mean, like, for example, you know, first time I got married, I said, I do. That wasn't smart. But, you know, when we have, you know, like the Crypt Keeper, right? The Crypt Keeper, you know, the dude from Creepshow, the Crypt Keeper, Feinbaum, that's his name. Yeah. Anyway, he's out there saying, it's going to destroy the game. And then Mike Greenberg this week, or I don't know if you saw it, and I've never met Mike. I assume he's a really nice guy. I've never met Greeny. I don't know him. You know, but he said three of the stupidest things in the space of two sentences I've ever heard anybody in our business utter.
0: Okay.
1: I mean, literally three of the dumbest things. I was like, if I had been on the, what's the name of that show? Get Out.
0: John, let's hear it. What is it? What is it? I don't know what he said.
1: Get up. Oh, all right. Number one, he said, this is Greenberg. Get up. Pardon me, not get out. same thing. He said, I don't know what ESPN does or does not want.
0: Yeah, you do. Money.
1: Wait, Mike, you work for them. They're your boss. You have meetings every, you've worked for them for years. You say you don't know what ESPN want? What? Then he went on to say, and this is, they're two just totally ridiculously stupid things in one sentence. This is Greenberg. If we live in a world where Ohio State and Michigan rest their starters for that game at the end of the season because they got the potential playoff game sitting in front of them, then college football, as we have known it, ceases to exist. They're saying the college football is going to cease to exist?
0: Okay.
1: And then Ohio, if we live in a world where Ohio State and Michigan rest their starters for that game.
0: Which would never happen.
1: Right, Randy, in what world would Ohio State or Michigan rest their starters?
0: That's what I'm saying.
1: Draw me a scenario.
0: That would never happen. That's what I'm saying. But
1: of course not.
0: John, okay, we had Pollock on yesterday. Me and Andy have been discussing it about this whole thing. Where are you at with this as far as 24, 16, 12? Where are you at, John?
1: Well, I mean, it'll be sad to lose the title games because, you know, they've become, you know, such a part of our fabric as college football fans, and the SEC title game is such an important event to Atlanta. Of course, Atlanta's going to be fine. You're going to get three playoff games many years, so I'm not really worried about that part of it from a Mercedes-Benz or Atlanta standpoint here. It doesn't bother me. I don't really care. I'm not into, to me, it's not about expansion. All of these with the damn government wanting to get its claws into all this. This is Tony Petitti against Greg Sankey.
0: That's
1: and
0: what
1: these
0: it,
1: two not.
0: It's a measuring contest. Yes.
1: Okay, exactly. And that's a nice way. It's a clean way of putting it. Exactly.
0: Right.
1: It's a big swing and measuring contest. All right. So these two, if we could lock them in a room, if I could lock them in a room in Nashville and say, look, the only way you're going to solve any of these issues, any and all of them, is to merge. And you've got to merge. This is about a merger of the Big Ten and the SEC and then them inviting. They could have 34 teams. They could invite another. The Iowa State, did you see that? The Iowa State Athletic Director.
0: Yeah, we talked about that.
1: We
0: talked about that.
1: Right. If we don't need them. They could go with their 20 teams. First off, it's 34. It's every major market in the country, and they're going to leave you in Ames high and dry. You're going to be begging Iowa State to get into this. You'll be on your hands and knees. Oh, please let us in. Please, please, please. So, the 24 thing, if it's a precursor to, you know, finally getting this solved with a super conference, then I'm fine with it. I really don't, it doesn't bother me to go to 2014. It didn't bother me to go from, zero to one game because we had none. And then we had one game with two teams. Now, and then we went to, you know, three games with four teams, and now we go to 11 games with 12.

0: teams. So if we go to 23 games with 24 teams, I don't care. More football is good.
1: There's no argument for me about more football is good. I just hate the fact that why do they need to be 24 teams? I don't get it. I liked it at four. That's
0: money.
1: My personal opinion. But 12, fine,
0: but we're not going to, I mean, it's money.
1: But,
0: right?
1: But that's why I keep trying. That's why I keep coming back to it. It got to be something more than just money. They got plenty of it.
0: No,
1: I know they want more. I know you want more.
0: Well, but it's this whole thing about, but can I interrupt you for one second? Because I want to ask you a question.
1: Go ahead.
0: I want to be real clear about this because I've seen this too. And again, I don't have any dog in this hunt. If they go to 24, I'm fine. I'll roll with it. There are people who have said in our business, like Greenberg, who've just totally ridiculous statements like Ohio State and Michigan might rest their star. I'm like, oh my God, dude, you don't understand it. You tell me you know nothing about college football to make a statement that ignorant. There's another ignorant statement. The coaches, the American Football Coaches Association wants 24. The coaches want this because more coaches will then get their teams in at a lower level into the playoff, therefore giving them, you know, another year, two years, kind of a grace period, right?
1: Yes.
0: They may playoff.
1: Right.
0: So that's why they want. You're not looking at the other side. If you're Alabama and you're Kalen DeBoer and you go 8-4 this year and there's a 24-team playoff and you don't make it,
1: you're fired.
0: But
1: still, that goes back to my thing. But when we look at the basketball expansion of the tournament, like giving more teams an opportunity to go into a playoff, knowing damn well they don't have a chance of winning it, is meaningless to me. But like, at the same time, to your point, and Bunk said this yesterday, well, if you are James Madison and you made the playoffs, that could be a escalator in your contract. That could be more, like you were saying, more job security and all those different things. And I will always go back, and can't remember the last time me and you and Chuck Reed and Goforth, we all did college football game time, and you were saying, and all y'all were telling me this, they're going to pay the players. They're going to start. They're going to have a bigger playoff. They're going to expand. And you were the only person that was hollering this super conference thing to me. And everything y'all have said from years ago has happened. Now, this super – again, how did they go with the structure? Who's invited? Like you said, you're going to the Big Ten, SEC merger. What about the other schools? Do they form their own damn conference? It's just
0: – Well, yeah, I mean, the Big Ten and the SEC have to merge. I would hope they would go to 64 teams, eight team divisions. The final division being Conference USA, where you could actually have sort of like they do in Britain, they do the relegation where the bottom four teams every year in Conference USA get relegated down to the level below, and then your four can raise up. That it gives everybody a chance to, you know, keep their program shipshape because maybe they can get into the big, you know, 8-team playoff, you know, in the national playoff. And if it means that Wake Forest or Duke or, you know, UTEP or, you know, whoever, you know, end up in a lower division, so what?
1: Right.
0: You know, I mean, big whoop. I mean, you know, sucks to be you. If you're, you know, Central Florida and you're left out, if you're Memphis and you're left out and you have to go play in that second division, that's where you get the eighth, you know, division, you know, over there where you have an opportunity to earn it, by being, you know, one of the top teams in the lower tier and you can play your way in and then just stick there. So, do you know this? Here's a stat. Stats are what you make of them. But if they go to 24 teams in the current, not in a super conference, but in the current Division I, which is the Power Four and Notre Dame and the Group of Six, right?
1: Mm-hmm.
0: In current Division I in those 10 leagues and Notre Dame, at 24 teams, 17% will make it in. 24 of 138, 17%. That's it. 17%.
1: Yeah, I mean, but still, I mean, is it one thing? Because you know, because you look at Petiti again. The funniest thing he said in his statement yesterday was basically that it's not even plan. Plan B is staying at 12. It's not plan B. Is not 16 teams. Like for whatever reason, he's in this position where he's trying to use it as a fans want more football, so that's why we should do this. I just don't understand it. I just don't understand letting teams in that have no opportunity to win a damn playoff game, who have no chance to win a national championship. All right, there's still, to me, only four or five teams every year that can win a national championship, John. There's no Cinderellas in this thing. We understand that part about it. But, yeah, adding more, if you're just telling me just for money and for coaches to have job security, then just stay at 12. Just stay at 12. Not everybody deserves a shot at it, especially if you know you're not going to compete.
0: It's
1: going to
0: be NBA.
1: It's
0: going to
1: be more bloodbaths and everything like that.
0: Well, in the NBA,

0: You know, 53% of the, more than half the league makes the postseason.
1: I understand that.
0: 53%.
2: Yeah, but this is, that's pro. This is
0: okay,
2: college.
0: But, well, but this is pro too. I hate to break the news to anybody that the colleges are not pros. All right?
2: Yes.
0: I mean, you got quarterbacks making $5 million a year.
2: Yes.
0: But speaking of two quarterbacks on the Falcons that make less than the starting quarterback at, you know, at UGA.
2: Yes.
0: So.
2: Okay. Well, we still have a lot more stuff to get to as far as with LSU, man. They're going all in, man. They're trying to get all that. And we will revisit all this in the 120 segment. But coming up next, my man Bo Johnson with the Back Page. John Freak is in for Andy. I am Randy. This is the Midday Show on Sports Radio 92.9 The Game.
3: I'm Pat Boyle here to help you. It's Cavs game two at the Garden. I think Landry Shamet is going to continue to play a big role off the bench. Shamet was the key that unlocked one of the greatest comebacks ever in game one. Mike Brown put him in. Knicks went five out to space the floor, and their offense cooked. He also played great defense on Spida. Shamet's points total as of this morning is 5.5 on BetMGM. He's gone over that in three straight games. After what we saw in game one, give me the over on Shamet points. I'm Pat Boyle, Bet Smarter and Beat the Books. 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
2: 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This is the midday show with Andy and Randy. 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John Fricke's joining us today as we get you ready for the back page. 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It's brought to you by El Mayor Tequila. Okay, Parla, or whoever is listening, make sure y'all get me a couple of those, please, for the weekend. I'll be here tomorrow. 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Boy, you ready? 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
4: All right, so there are some local diamond sports happening today, right now, and tonight. So as it currently stands in the ACC tournament, Georgia Tech and Virginia are all tied up in the top of the fifth. Virginia just hit a three-run home run to tie that one. Georgia Tech, as we all know, going in as the number one seed. I don't think that there is any threat of them not getting a super regional after advancing all the way to the quarterfinal in the SEC or the ACC tournament. But if they lose in the first game they play in the ACC, there could be some questions.
2: You think questions for the manager?
4: They'll get a super regional. Like, they're not going to fall out of the top eight.
2: Got you. Okay,
4: but a loss, and it's not the first round, it's actually a third round of the ACC tournament, but if they were to lose to Virginia, which they could, they'll probably drop them to like four, I don't know. Also happening today, UGA, right after this game, UGA plays Mississippi State.
2: They go the real dogs.
4: The real Bulldogs. 1 o'clock in the SEC tournament, they also advanced all the way to the quarterfinals, so
5: They bring cowbells to baseball.
2: Say again?
4: I think Mississippi State fans bring cowbells to Kroger.
2: Yes, I'm pretty sure there are going to be cowbells with Mississippi State.
4: Yes, that ridiculousness, yes. Yeah. But the SEC tournament's in Hoover, so do they travel with them?
2: I don't know. I know Isaiah was there. They had a track meet down in Mississippi State this year, John. And he was telling me, that's all you heard the whole damn time at the track meet. So I'm going to pretty much go on.
5: How do you hear the bell laugh?
4: Travel with freaking cowbells.
2: Yes, cowbells at the track meet. Yes.
4: That's a great situation. Do they tell them to be quiet?
5: Why are you stopping after three laps? Well, because the bell lap, right?
2: Yeah, I mean, it's awful. It's awful. It's definitely, in my opinion, the worst thing ever. And I'm not just talking about their cowbells. I'm talking about any cowbells in stadiums. The Stripers had them damn cowbells, was awful. Off.
4: Like, have you ever had a cowbell rung in your ear?
2: Yes.
4: Which is what you're basically doing to the person in front of you. I don't say anybody leaves out of any stadium where they have cowbells able to hear at all.
2: It's awful.
4: And then later on tonight, the Super Regionals in the NCAA softball tournament are already here. UGA is traveling to Tennessee. Super Regionals are a best 2 of 3. The winner goes on to the Women's College World Series in Oklahoma State. At Oklahoma State.
5: Oklahoma City.
4: Yeah, Oklahoma City. My bad. That one's tonight, ESPN2, 7 o'clock to watch the softball dogs. All right, so Randy, you know this. Earlier in the season, I was giving Jazz Chisholm some stuff because he was doing Jazz Chisholm stuff.
2: He's not playing well.
4: But just like Bryce Elder, he wasn't playing well, but he's also doing some just weird stuff.
2: Okay.
4: Just like Bryce Elder, I'm going to give him his props if he does deserve so. So a couple weeks ago, Jazz Chisholm, in an effort to bust out of the slump that he was in, likes wearing baggy pants. He likes the old school 1920s look. He wore it originally as a tribute to Jackie Robinson.
2: Okay.
4: And I actually like the kind of look too, with the high pants showing the socks, but the pants being baggy.
2: Okay.
4: The old school 1920s look. So he couldn't find the pair of baggy pants that he originally wore. I don't know how Major League Baseball players just lose pants.
2: He
4: lost his pants.
2: Okay.
4: I thought they had equipment guys for that, but maybe some guys don't. So Jazz Chisholm goes on to borrow Giancarlo Stanton's pants.
2: What?
4: All right, so Jazz is a skinny little dude. Giancarlo is a hulky behemoth of a dude.
2: That he is.
4: So you can imagine, they did do the job. They wear baggy pants, yada, yada, yada. The week prior to Jazz putting on Giancarlo's pants, he was hitting

0: 68. He had a 463 OPS with 10 strikeouts. That's just in 1 week. Since donning Giancarlo Stanton's pants, been about a week or so, he's in 563. He has a 1.507 OPS and 4 RBIs in this 1 week. Nobody can make any sense of it, but look, man, it's baseball, and baseball players are superstitious, and if Jazz Chisholm thinks wearing baggy pants
1: everything
0: is gonna,
1: for me,
0: you know?
1: That changes every paradigm I ever had in my life.
2: I mean, John, you covered the league back in the 20s when they were doing this stuff. I hate the look.
1: No. I was just sitting here thinking, you know, I would never wear another. After hearing that, if I ever meet Elon Musk, the first thing I'm going to say is, can I have your pants?
0: Yeah, for real.
2: Yeah, but I'm just saying, like, is he still wearing them or, like, he's still wearing them?
0: He is 100% still wearing them.
2: Okay, I mean, again, baseball, athletes are those superstitious routine. If something works, I'm going to use it and continually, I'm going to continue to do it until it doesn't work. And so if he goes to another slump, he'll stop wearing.
0: Yeah, he will. Yeah. It's kind of.
1: I'm not an athlete. I do that all the time. What? If the Falcons are doing well, I mean, I'm standing behind the couch and they're doing really well, I'll stand behind the couch for an hour and a half.
2: Are you a seat switcher, John?
1: Oh, I'll do whatever it takes.
2: Right.
1: You know, monkey dust, stand up, walk around my chair, you know. Leave the room. How many times have you ever done this where you're watching a game and you just couldn't take it? So you left the room for a while, you know, went to the bathroom, and we guys can hide out in the bathroom for a little while. And you're in there like 20 minutes, you come back out and they're doing real well. You go back in the bathroom. You're like, I'm not going to jinx this.
2: Oh, no, I'm not doing it.
0: All right. So before I get to that one, so Jazz Chisholm was asked yesterday if he was going to keep wearing Giancarlo Stanton's pants.
3: Always. They're always going to be Giancarlo fans now.
4: Jose's bat, too?
3: Jose's bat. Yeah, Caballero's bat.
0: So he was actually been using Jose Caballero's bat as well, and he's, hey man, just keep using somebody else's stuff, bro.
2: You got to do something. You got to do whatever you got to do, man. And again, until it doesn't work, he's going to use his teammates' bat and wear his teammates'.
0: Yeah, 100%,
2: 100%.
0: So, John, you're that type of person where you'll like stay in the bathroom if somebody's doing well, and this is without being on the field, because look, you're not alone. I work with several people, shout out Robbie from Tennyson Coffee, who are exactly that person. He will yell at people at the ballpark that want to go outside after the Braves do something well, or somebody that comes out of the bathroom after a home run is hit. I just find that kind of strange, like for the one person to think that they can affect the universe in such a way.
1: Butterfly effect, come on now.
0: The butterfly effect was like something a million years ago, and it has effects up until today. That's not just blind luck. Right?
1: Well, no, I don't think so. I mean, if you're at the game, you know, if you go to, well, it's obviously the, you know, Miami game, but if you go to, what's that, Washington coming into town?
0: Yeah.
1: If you go to the game, right, Bo, or you don't go to the game, if you go to the game, it's going to end one way. If you don't go to the game, it's going to end another. Just, you know, that's just the, you know, because you'll interact with somebody who interacts with somebody and everything changes.
0: I would love to know where these thoughts originally entered people's heads. All right, now look, I'm not completely.
1: Well, I'll tell you where. No, I know exactly where. 28-3. That's why everything.
2: See, John, we were having such a great.
0: I didn't even have to bring it up.
2: Show. And then you had to bring that up. We had to bring that up. Way to go, John.
0: Now, see, I'm not. I play baseball. Baseball is my favorite sport. I cover baseball, work at a baseball stadium. I'm not completely out of the realm of, and I even coach softball. That's about as far as I draw the line. Like, I don't step on chalk when I'm entering and leaving baseball fields.
2: Right.
0: Mostly because it's kind of disrespectful for me to step on somebody's chalk. Like, somebody had to sit there. They actually, even in Major League Baseball, they apply that chalk out of a freaking can one line at a time. That takes a lot of work.
2: Yeah.
0: You know, so I just try not to mess up somebody else's artwork. But other than that, I mean, you know.
2: Other than that, what?
0: Hit the ball, pitch the ball, catch the ball. You know.
1: You walk under ladders?
0: Yeah, I don't care about walking under ladders. I don't care about no black cats. There's no such thing as bad luck. Come on, man.
2: I agree.
0: All right, so,
2: John, hold on. Do you split the pole?
0: When I'm walking with Tara, like holding hands?
2: Yes.
0: We'll go over it, or we can go around it if we're holding hands.
2: I think that's our only thing as a family is splitting the pole.
0: All right.
2: And they will call me out.
0: So will you break a hand? No. Oh, so you don't split the pole, so you'll walk around it if you're holding hands.
2: Yes.
0: Yeah, okay.
2: Yes.
0: Is that the whole family has to go on one side of the pole?
2: Yes.
0: See, I would think that I would have to keep it even, like two on one side, two on the other.
2: And we're all in on it. Yeah? My sons called me out on it, yes.
0: What about stepping on the crack?
2: Might break your mama back and all that stuff. No, I don't believe that stuff.
0: All right, so John, are you super familiar with fantasy football?
1: I mean, I played it before. I sucked at it. I listened to Brian
0: Baldinger,
1: who told me to draft Christian McCaffrey, Saquon Barkley.

0: Barkley over Christian McCaffrey, and then Saquon got injured in week one, and that was that.
1: So you at least know what fantasy football is. All right, so as far as fantasy football punishments go, I am all for them. I'm even that guy that will get a tattoo for losing a fantasy football league. Because it could be it's the size of a quarter or something like that. Who cares?
0: No.
1: All right?
0: No.
1: So at a genius fantasy football punishment, this guy had to go to the Royals-Red Sox game the other night and sit right behind home plate with several posters that spelled out worst fantasy football player ever. But the announcers for the game, and I don't have their names because I just pulled this off the internet and that the clip didn't have them either. I could probably find them. But it's either the Royals or the Red Sox. It might even be the television play-by-play guys. Just couldn't seem to figure out why this guy was sitting back there, and it's very, very perplexing.
2: You think you lost a bet and got embarrassed. How about this guy?
3: It's fantastic. He was all by himself. I don't know what he's wearing, but...
1: More like a spacesuit.
2: They told him, you got to wear something bright, and that's the sign. After losing that bet, Jaren Duran has walked two times, underway in the fifth inning.
3: Yeah. Oh, NASA onesie, what do we got going on here? She came off the parachute.
2: He's had to sit up there all by himself all game. Whatever he lost big.
3: They're not even allowing him to have a beverage.
1: It tells you on the sign what he lost. I just don't understand why they're having to, why they phrase it like that, losing a bet or whatever he lost. It literally says, worst fantasy football player. I thought fantasy football had made its way around the world a couple times by now to where everybody at least knew what it was.
4: I respect
1: it. Great punishment, though, by the way.
4: I respect you because you're really good at it, Bo. Everything like that. And just like Freaky said, I tried to play it. I couldn't watch the game and have fun watching the game because I'm worried about points.
1: But you see a guy walking down the street with a sign that says, I suck at fantasy football, you know why he's doing that, right?
4: I'm cool with that. But, like, the physical stuff where you're going to have to physically alter your body or something, I just say down for that. No.
1: Tattoo I would probably do. Like I think the one where you have to stay in a Waffle House for 24 hours is a cool one.
4: That's cool. But like
0: 24-hour Waffle House?
4: I can see the Waffle House for 24 hours. I mean, everybody knows you sit in Waffle House for 24 hours, you're going to see something you've seen before.
1: 100%.
4: Yeah, you're going to see something.
1: The people watching doing that will be fantastic.
4: You know you're going to see some stuff. But, like, getting my body altered, I can't.
0: Yeah, the day I quit fantasy football was the day I was watching a Falcons game at the Buffalo Wild Wings with a couple of friends of mine. And one of my friends, we're all big, huge Falcons fans, and one of my friends started cheering. I'm like, what are you cheering about? He goes, well, Drew Brees just threw a touchdown pass. I went, we don't want that.
4: Yes.
0: He goes, no, he's on my fantasy team. I went, no.
4: Yes.
0: We ain't doing that. I said, you got to dump it.
4: Yeah,
0: you
4: got to dump
1: it. Didn't see how they do it, but Virginia has now taken lead over Georgia Tech 6-4.
4: Okay, well, we will kind of keep you.
0: Georgia Tech's going to Omaha. Relax.
4: We will keep you posted on that. I appreciate you, Bo. When we get back, it is the most important story of the day, followed by more college football talk. And it's never too early to think about. It's too early to call, but never too early to start thinking about your AME. As we have that in the 140 segment, it is the Midday Show with Andy and Randy, John Fricke, and for Andy on Sports Radio 99 The Game.

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1: Hey, sports fans, it's John Smoltz. 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
6: The Thunder notched their series at 1 with the Spurs last night with a 122-113 win. The series now goes to San Antonio and will continue on Friday night. Tonight, the Knicks will look to build on their historic comeback in Game 1 against the Cavaliers and take a commanding 2-0 lead in the series. Tip-off for Game 2 is 8 o'clock on ESPN. In NHL action, the Golden Knights took a 1-0 series lead over the Avalanche in Game 1 of the Western Final, while the Canadiens and Hurricanes will square off tonight at 8 o'clock. I'm Garrett Chapman.
7: Check it out. 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

0: 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We'll get to the big story of the day, which is going to obviously be the Braves as they get ready to see if they can end that series down there with the win in Miami. But NBA basketball tonight, John Fricke, as can Cleveland bounce back from the debacle that was game one against the Knicks? There's a whole lot of discussion today. Bench James Harden, their coach coming out, John, just saying some He said this. He said, James Harden is one of our better defenders. That means that your defensive team really, really stinks. So can they find a way to bounce back from that? I think that's a big blow that they probably just can't come back from. But obviously that game is tonight. We already talked earlier in the show about Oklahoma City tying up the series against the San Antonio Spurs with a 122-113 win. I still think, John, that's going to go seven games. But as we get ready for tonight in the Braves, that is our big story of the day. I messed up. 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Dang it. Bing.
1: Dom Smith hits it deep to right center. Casey racing back. And the ball's out of the glove of Ruiz. And Dom Smith's rounding second. And Dom Smith ends up at third base. Another ball's thrown away, and he's dashing home. And Dom Smith slides in safely. Oh, the Dominator, and he is dead tired. 9-1 Braves.
0: What a play. What a blooper reel that was right there. That's one of the things, John, when you're a big dude like Dom, you're like, at that point, like, somebody just tag me out. I don't want to run. I know I might be able to get home, but at the same time, I am tired. That always happens with big dude. And obviously, it was a great game last night. Chris Sale, had a little soft contact early in the game, but obviously, he shut all that down. Braves scored 9 runs. Big home run by Austin Riley, who is batting in the 7th hole. It's good to see Acuna back there running around. Obviously, we talked about the Dom Smith thing. Ozzy and Matt both had RBI singles. And the Braves have an opportunity tonight to win another series. They can't do any worse than split it with Spencer Strider on the mound facing off against Sandy Alcantara tonight, John.
2: You know, in about 35 or 40 years, Dom Smith is going to be like sitting in a big easy chair talking to his great-grandkids. He's going to say, you know, I hit this ball in Miami once up against the wall. It was in the gap, clean double, and I just was so fast. I raced all the way around home. I scored. I mean, he's not going to mention that it was like totally botched twice by the Miami Marlins. Yes. It's just going to seem like he had it. I had an inside-the-park home run once.

0: Nah, well, you actually didn't.
1: Oh, no. This, it's a little league home run. No. This is definitely light up to your grandkids and everything right there, man. Because we all know how rare it is to get it in the park home run anyway. But him, I'm telling you, John, the stories that I would make, I would say it was snowing. I would say that it happened on a bunt.
0: Wait, it's Miami.
1: Yeah, I know exactly. A snowstorm in Miami.
0: Could happen in a manner of speaking, yes. Yeah. But go ahead.
1: You know, Junior, boy, back when your grandpa was doing his thing in that baseball, I never forget, it was snowing in Miami. And I mean, I ripped one. And it ran off the wall. And I'm talking about I ran around the bases. The fastest I've ever run in my life. The play at the plate wasn't even close. I slid because I wanted to. Something like that. You gotta dive all the way into it.
0: Which is actually true.
1: But you gotta dive all the way into something where we were all looking like, what the hell's going on right here? Is he going to score? Go. You might as well just go score. Now, that right there for a big man took a lot out, so I would doubt that we might see him today. You know, John, for a reason, I'm just tired. But it was a great play. And we talked about the Braves, 9-1. Hopefully, they can get it done today. I'm so interested to see Spencer Strider as he continues to find his stride, point intended. San Diego, we know he's a great pitcher, John, a really good pitcher. So, you know, runs might be scarce today. We hope they are as far as Spencer Strider's run. We hope that the Braves are able to get after Sandy today.
0: You know, it's amazing how Alex Anthopoulos is, isn't it, guys? I mean, you get rid of catchers, the quality of a Contreras or a Langoliers, and you get a guy like Murphy who can never stay healthy. Oh yeah, we'll just get a Drake ball one, we'll be fine. I mean, it's just like Max Fried leaves. Yeah, we'll just get another one. Yep. You know, Soroka's. You know, well, we'll just get another one.
1: It's crazy. It's so funny, John, because I got the MLB TV on here, and they had this question, and I was just curious. It says, "Who has shown a better operational excellence? Is it the Braves or is it the Rays?" And because we always talk about how good, like the Rays are always good, and they don't spend any money. They're starting to spend money now. But going back to your point about Alex Anthopoulos, yeah, we're like Shane Langeliers. Isn't he like the best catching prospect in the farm system? Let him go. Now he's a bad dude now, so I'm not going to say he has not done his thing since they moved on.
0: He has.
1: He's been one of the best catchers in baseball, you know. But yet you go and get Drake Baldwin, who also is one. I mean, you find Drake Baldwin, not find him, but you bring up Drake Baldwin, and he becomes one of the best catchers in baseball. He's out right now, but I mean, they're in a position where, you know, and I've never myself personally went away from the trust, like, oh, is Al, can you still trust Alex Anthopoulos? I've never ever went away from that, but he's just shown you with some of the additions in the field as far as the guys who, you know, are supposed to be utility players coming in and have to play a major role because guys are down, and they've all been excellent all season, John. They've just been excellent when they're stepping in, all the way from Don Smith.
0: Yeah, you don't need Ozuna, you don't need Soler, we'll just go get Dom Smith, you know, we'll just plug him in. And yet, at the same time, they can't figure out shortstop for nothing, except you get Dubon, who can play like in every position.
1: Yes.
0: You know, I mean, dude's like in right center, left, third, short, second, first, pitching relief, catching, ticket sales, you know, PR. Yeah. He does it all. Yeah. I mean, he's going to run. He's going to be the freeze when they need a sub freeze. I mean, he just does. He's blooper on those off days when blooper's not feeling. I mean, the dude just does it all. Yet they can't figure out left field for nothing.
1: Yeah, isn't it crazy? It's crazy. But I think that's when, you know, we were talking, and me and Mike Conte were talking before, like when you're at the 50-game mark where they are, you start looking at other teams who may have some, you know, may be out of it, a suitable
0: contract.
1: You mean
0: contract. Like Mike
1: Trout? Yeah, I mean, they are never trading out Mike Trout because Mike Trout is never going to want to be traded. He's not going to be like, hey, get me up out of here. I just don't. He's been there that long for all this time. So somebody less than Mike Trout. Because, would I like and love Mike Trout to be a Brave? Damn right. But that stuff like that don't happen. But I'm sure there is a tier below Mike Trout corner outfielder out there somewhere. I don't know any of the names. I'm sure some people will throw some names out here sooner rather than later. But, yeah, they can't get that position right now. Jazz, because I'm not calling him scrimps no more. Jazz, you know, he had a good series last game. All right, he had a great series, a great homestand. Then, you know, he starts the 12-0 run on the first night with a blooper in the outfield. But yet it was more bummer fault than his, because you had to get him up out of here. You know what I mean? Just like, I don't want you to even come back in this clubhouse. Yeah, we will make, yes, your your payroll,

0: Your check will be in your account every 2 weeks, as always, but we just don't want you to come over here, basically.
1: Do you ever think you played the wrong sport, Randy, growing up, that you should have been a baseball player?
0: No, I think,
1: Carlos Carrasco.
0: Yes.
1: Carlos Carrasco suddenly is back up with the big club. He's like 70,
0: yeah,
1: and he's
0: pitching. I just saw that. Yeah, but the thing about it, I just saw that just a second ago that the Braves guy brought him back up. But no, I love playing baseball as a kid, love playing all sports. But my thing is I wish that, like, I could be in a situation where I could enjoy NIL money, you know, or something like that. But no, I mean, baseball, I love baseball. I love playing it when I was growing up. That's just too many damn games for me. 162 of them things. Now, it seems like it'd be fun to be a baseball player. Don't get me wrong. But no, I'd take that in 16. I'd take them 16 to 20 games any day. Any day, John. Any day.
1: Over 162? Where you? Yeah, okay.
0: I mean, but see, you know, I'll do anything for the money they pay. Hold on. Let me take that back. Look at me like that. Yeah. I won't do anything. But you know what I mean, as far as playing the sport.
2: Do anything for the money.
1: I'm committing this to memory, okay?
0: I know you are. That's why I said, let me rephrase what I just said, because I'm not like that.
1: No.
0: I don't get down like that.
1: You were pretty clear. I got you.
0: Can we get number 14, please? Because this is what we were talking about as far as Walt Weiss talking about Dom Smith. He called it a little league home run, which is so great.
3: We'll have to check the sprint speed before I make any comments on that. But no, man, Dom, you know, he started hitting this spring and he hasn't stopped. So it's been a great find for us.
0: Yeah, I mean, it was a fun play. And the funnest part about those plays is looking at the dugout and his teammates and how crazy they're going for him, because we understand this dude is brought up here to be a power hitter. I wonder how many career stolen bases Dom has. Yeah, I really do, John. I wonder if he's ever been a guy who is threatened as a runner.
1: No, never. No, that's never happened. You
0: he's
1: know,
0: had seven,
1: here's the thing, though.
0: He has seven career stolen bases.
1: Yeah, of which, you know, that was probably before they said catch is indifference, you know, yeah. Six of those. You know. you were mentioning, you know, here the Braves, they can go out tonight, you know, and win a series where they lost the first game 12-0, and they might end up outscoring the Marlins in the series. If they win tonight, they will outscore the Marlins in the series because they're tied right now, 17 runs each. And, you know, they're resilient. They haven't had a losing skid. They've got a really – I mean, everything just points to it. It's like, I just want to skip ahead so bad. I know I can't. But what really makes me happy about everything is that, you know, Kyle Schwarber's going to hit like 96 home runs this year, right?
0: Yes.
1: And so the Phillies change managers, you know, and then they get hot.
0: Yes.
1: And I got all these Phillies people in my mentions saying, here we come, here we come. And so they've been red hot, we're red hot. If you look this morning, they're still nine back.
0: Yeah, they lost the series to the Reds and everything like that. We were talking about that as far as, you know, Don Mattingly being the manager there, and all of a sudden they just figured it out. I mean, they are getting healthier, and I'm with you. Schwarber's going to hit like 70 damn home runs this year. It's amazing how he does this. But no, it's one of the, you're not in contention right now. You're just happy. You know what? They're a lot like how the Charlotte Hornets were this year, John. We're like, oh, they won 21 out of whatever, and yet they're still three games under 500. You know what I mean? Just one of those things where, oh, it looks fun, it sounds good and everything, but you're not in the same category with the Braves at this time. But, yeah, no, I mean, you know, the Philly fans are going through it with the Flyers, and obviously the Eagles, it's a whole bunch of situations. You saw the 76ers get beat down. So, I mean, yeah.
1: Too bad.
0: Yeah, we'll let them have all that, John. No worries at all on this side when it comes to anything that says Philadelphia.
1: All I know is I want the Knicks to just... By the way, the Hawks, the only team that's still... The Knicks have only got by the Hawks, right?
0: Yes. The Hawks are the only team that have beaten the Knicks in the playoffs. You're absolutely correct.
1: Yeah. Did it twice.
0: Yeah, they beat them twice, and then the Knicks figured it out. It was like, okay, let's stop playing with the Hawks.
1: Okay, well, but still. Nobody else got them.
0: Again.
1: Don't you want the Knicks to win this series just so that whoever comes out of Oklahoma City and San Antonio beats the ever-loving God out of them in New York?
0: Oh, I don't really care one way or the other. I don't have a dog in the fight. I have nothing against... Like I like Jalen Brunson and those. I like those dudes. Even though Jalen Brunson gets on my damn nerves when he's foul baiting, but I don't think they can beat either one of those teams. Now I think they can. I don't think they'll get swept. But the biggest thing for this is they just need this Cleveland series to get over fast. You know, so then get more rest and all those things, because OG Anunoby, he did not look good in the game yesterday. Obviously he still has a hamstring, but and then we talked about this, John, as far as. the Western Conference is the injuries.

0: That's going to be a big deal going forward, especially if Dylan Harper is going to be out for a while. But, yeah, I mean, I think the Knicks are – I think they're good. Obviously, their fans are outside. We want Wemby chanting the other day outside of Madison Square Garden. Like, that's those Knicks fans annoy the hell out of me. Like, my man Val, who listens to us, I like Val. But those Knicks fans that be outside of Madison Square Garden, they don't even be inside Madison Square Garden. The ones that be outside talking all that crap, the ones that made up the chant about Trey, those are the people that I hate. Those are the people that
1: you know what I call. You know what I call those Knicks fans?
0: What, tell me.
1: New Yorkers.
0: Okay. Is there? Okay.
1: That's who they are. All right. That's who they are. It's every one of them.
0: Yeah.
1: I had to live in that city twice. Oh my God.
0: But I mean, John, did you live in Manhattan? You live in the Bronx? Did you live in Harlem, John?
1: No, I worked in Cowhatton, Manhattan. Okay. Yeah, no, but once I lived on the island, on Long Island, and the other time I lived in Jersey.
0: Okay, all right. Okay, well, that's good, man.
1: I couldn't afford to live in Manhattan. I didn't have that kind of coin.
0: But, I mean, you're a big-time news dude, man. You're a big-time news guy.
1: Yeah, I know, but still.
0: You know what I'm saying? Like,
1: I was married to my first wife. I was lucky if I had $5 in my wallet, so no.
0: Again, this is not the time, John. We understand there's some kind of, you know, we understand, John. We understand. There's some reason to continuously talk about that. That was the most important story of the day.
1: You asked why I didn't live.
0: I did not. Okay. All right. I got it.
1: You said you had all the money.
0: Yeah.
1: Why I didn't.
0: Yeah. Okay. All right. We're going to leave that alone, guys. As we get ready for some more college football talk, we definitely have to talk about some of the things that's going on down there in LSU with their head coach, their new assistant analyst guy who they paid $17 million to go away, but then they bring him back. I mean, so much stuff's going to end. Obviously, their basketball coach is losing his damn mind. But it is what it is. It is the midday.
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8: What a bounce back in Game 2 after dropping the opener. The Thunder answered right back last night with a massive 122-113 win to knock the Western Conference Finals at 1-1. SGA was absolute money, pouring in 30 points while OKC's bench completely dominated the depth battle. This series is officially a fistfight, and we head to San Antonio all squared up. I'm Addie Bates.
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2: The Braves will look to win their 14th series of the season tonight down in Miami against the Marlins. Spencer Strider will get the start with first pitch set for 6:40. In the NFL, the Falcons will put a bow in their first week of OTAs at Flowery Branch today. They will be back in action next week for Week 2. Elsewhere, Steelers quarterback Aaron Rodgers also announced that the 2026 season would be his last. I'm Garrett Chapman.
0: And now, here's another Andy and Randy listener.
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0: John Freaky in for Andy today. About 20 minutes. Start getting your questions ready for the AMA. Make sure you guys call in 404-726-0929 as Bo will be taking your calls. Andy likes to say make them weird and all that stuff. Just be respectful. That's all I care. Just be respectful. Well, if you're grilling, let us know what you're putting on that grill, as it is going to be a big weekend. John Freaky, I mean, they're already, you know, people are already in our building. I mean, I never got a easier parking space at the top of the red deck like I work here at 6 o'clock than this morning. I mean, I got here at 10:45, like everybody was leaving, getting ready to go home for the weekend, taking those 4 and 5 day weekends. So it should be a lot of fun today. I mean, this weekend's, again, if you're out there, if you're heading somewhere, just be safe, be careful, and do all those different things. As John Freaky will be working tomorrow. You're doing Dukes of Bell tomorrow, as Abe is with me tomorrow as we get you ready for this Memorial Day weekend.
1: Yeah, it should be a lot of fun. Then, you know, Saturday, Sunday, Monday, we'll be yakking about everything that's going on in sports, you know. And so I'm hopefully got good things to talk about with the Braves, and never know what we could be talking about with the NBA. And of course, we'll talk college football because, you know, I mean, we're 100 days away.
0: Yeah, we're 100, well,
1: 100 days.
0: 100 days. He's too excited for his 100 days. I mean, last time we were just talking about the expansion. I wanted to get touch on some of these things that's going on down at LSU. As we know, last week, Lane's. What magazine was it? Esquire magazine? He did the article and everything like that. Oh, Vanity Fair. Okay. All right. Thanks, Bo. The Vanity Fair thing. We don't have to get on that. But then I see yesterday, I see a familiar face coming back. But I remember, John, early this year, so he was on, and I'm talking about Coach O, was on a podcast, and he said, if Lane needs me, I'll be there. And so he is back. They paid him $20 million to go away. Talk about Ed Orgeron, who I never thought was a good head coach, but he is a hell of a recruiter. And he's going back to LSU to be a hell of a – I mean, it's already LSU. But I'm talking about you got that guy because he's one of the best recruiters ever, John. Ed Orgeron can get the players there. But to go back to a place – well, I mean, hell, it don't matter. They already gave him his money. But they fired me, and I'm supposed to go back. That's just something I don't know. I don't know. But yet,
1: oh come on! Who doesn't want to go on the first recruiting trip with Lane Kiffin and Ed Orgeron to Sorority Row?
0: Why did I see a whole bunch of that right there? Why did I see a whole bunch of Lane is back with his wife? Ed divorced his wife, but at the same time, I mean, I got $17 million not to work. Why would I want to go work? You know why? Well, I mean,
1: Sorority Row,
0: man. Please, the sorority girls go down to Key West. I'll be down there at the Key West fishing, drinking with no shirt on, waiting for him.
1: Yeah, okay. Key West is not exactly where I would go for sorority girls, but okay.
0: Yeah, yeah, John. You're right. Yeah. Yeah.
1: Exactly. Where I would go, but all right. You do.
0: I love the Keys, but it's some weird stuff that goes on down there. I love the Keys. So let me take that back. But yeah, what'd you think about the fact that he's going back? Again, a freaking prime one recruiter. That's what he is.
1: LSU is such a mess.
0: Yes.
1: It is literally a mess. I mean, they can't figure out nothing for nothing at that school. I mean, there's no reason they shouldn't be, you know, they obviously have won multiple national titles over the last 20 years. They get really good and then they suck, and then they get really good and then they suck. And one of the reasons they suck is because they hire the wrong people to do the wrong job. You got Will Wade out here, you know, recruiting basketball players,
0: yes,
1: going through 25-year-olds,
0: yes,
1: like Leonardo DiCaprio.
0: Yes.
1: I mean, you know, I don't know what to make of this school. This school is like the weirdest school ever. It's just bizarro world.
0: It's so funny because it's like, I mean, LSU's had money. We understand that. But now they got like,

0: like this influx of cash where they're going out and buying top flight transfer portal football players. First of all, you had to buy out Lane Kiffin. They had to give him this big ass contract to go coach him. I'm sure his assistants are some of the highest paid in the country there at their, you know, at their position. And then this basketball coach who was caught cheating. John Fricky and Will Wade goes to another school. And then, you know what? It's already a circus. Let's do this. Let's one up him even more. Let's bring Will Wade back. And what does he do? He's quiet through all this Lane Kiffin stuff and things like that, John. And then last week it's like, okay, my turn. Where are we going? Oh, we're going overseas. We're going to find some kids that was drafted, signed, and traded. And we're going to make him a member of our team. All the guys that are recruiting so far is funny because, like, okay, they're technically, John, ineligible. Technically, they can't play. We understand that. And their whole mindset is, let's get it in front of a judge in Baton Rouge, and we'll figure it out, and they'll be eligible. It's unbelievable. This is just through the NCAA, and they'll find a way to get these guys on the court. Unbelievable.
1: Yeah, you know, and his starting lineup could be like 24, 24, 25, 26 years old. I mean, it's just like, okay.
0: Yeah, dog.
1: You know, all right, you know, sure. Older than the Hawks. I mean, his starting lineup literally would be older than the Hawks.
0: Yes, it would be. And that's the crazy thing about it. But yeah, man, but again, this is what they're trying to do. They're trying to get it to a point where, you know, you sue, you let the feet of justice drag, and before you know the season's over and this kid, you've got everything out of it. Because it's the same thing that's going on with this young man out of Texas Tech, John, Brandon Sorsby. It's unfortunate that this kid is not going to get the chance to play, but he deserves it. You out there gambling. You cannot gamble on your own team. This is at your school, your wife's favorite school, your wife's alum of Indiana. He was there.
1: I mean, he wasn't playing at the time. He was betting on the games here, right?
0: But he said, John, that he did it so he can feel close to his teammates. That's why.
1: What?
0: Yeah. Yeah. I feel. Oh, yeah.
1: Think anybody's going to take him in the supplemental? Would anybody give a first?
0: Oh no. I don't think that. But I mean, I can see second. I don't know. But it's always,
1: if he's really good.
0: How close is he to being a first round prospect before the season starts? You know what I mean? I think you got to look at it from that standpoint. Is he a guy that could, play his way because of the quote unquote generational talent of a quarterback? Draft coming in next year's draft, which I will never buy because there's always like if there's five quarterbacks in the first round, there's always only three of them that usually make it. So you just don't know which three of those, and hell, it might be four sometimes. But where was his prospect going into that? But now they're their biggest thing is they want the wheels of justice to be slow so they can find a way to get an injunction, and then they'll rule on it in February when he's already done at Texas Tech because they're sending it into a judge in Lubbock. So. A Lubbock judge who probably has some family members, or he even may be an alum of Texas Tech. But they're putting it out there because they're trying to figure out a way just to get this kid eligible to play while this whatever goes on, the injunction after injunction and court date moved and all these different things. That's what they're waiting on. But I don't think, I don't think that he will be able to play this year, John. I just don't.
1: Well, who knows? I mean, because here's the thing, whether it's Brendan Sorsby at Texas Tech or whatever Will Wade's doing at LSU, nothing is illegal because there's nobody in charge.
0: Yeah, but that's what
1: I'm saying. There's nobody in charge.
0: When is the NCAA going to go away?
1: They don't. They don't have any. What's the NCAA going to do? NCAA can't do anything.
0: But they're doing this right here. The NCAA disobeyed NCAA rules. Am I right or wrong?
1: So what? Who cares? I mean, NCAA can't do what? All you do is get a judge to say, yeah, you know what, take Ike.
0: Exactly. So
1: because the NCAA is going
0: to so are you know, saying, so you're saying that you expect Sorsby to be the starting quarterback for Texas Tech this year? At some point.
1: I would think so.
0: Is he going to be one of those
1: unless
0: things?
1: He goes into the supplemental draft.
0: Yeah, but I mean, the supplemental draft is the plan B if this doesn't happen. Now,
1: He's going to make that decision like
0: that's what I'm saying. It's coming up. Yes, the supplemental draft is coming up. And so are you at a point where because the ruling for whatever's going to happen, you would think would have to come before that, right? So if it's like, okay, well, we're going to suspend you for four games.
1: I don't know. I mean, if it doesn't, then he's got a decision to make. I mean, who's going to say he can't play? The Big 12?
0: Yeah.

0: the Big 12 is going to say,
1: oh, no.
0: We don't want a quarterback that could take a team to a national championship game. We don't want that.
1: No, it's not going to be that. No, it's going to be that. Again, you keep on saying the NCAA has nothing to do with it. I understand their power is yanked
0: no,
1: from
0: no,
1: them,
0: but it's just,
1: they are
0: they have no enforcement power. They have they, it's not the, it's they have no enforcement power.
1: Oh, but I mean
0: it'd be like, you know,
1: that's why
0: they can't do nothing.
1: Again, John, who suspended him? Why is he suspended?
0: Well, he's not, I mean, technically I guess he's suspended because
1: by who?
0: He violated by NCAA, but guess what?
1: Yeah.
0: You'll just get a judge to overturn it.
1: Yes,
0: end of story,
1: but,
0: like
1: but
0: you said.
1: Again, they've been trying that. That's why I said now they got the right. They have the right judge in Lubbock, the right guy with the right program with the right money. Yeah. Because we know the guy. We know their big dog has plenty of bread to spend. Is it a point where? Because the optics are awful. We understand that. In his story, you're guilty, son, and you're sitting up and trying to play it around. With my emotions, talking about I wanted to be part of the team, and I felt me gambling on the team made me closer to my teammates. And if that excuse right there works, John, then they need to go to where the NCAA building is and blow it up. All right? Just get rid of it.
0: Well,
1: just get rid of everybody.
0: Yeah, it's in Indianapolis, and they could blow it up because it's pointless.
1: Get rid of everybody, man. Get rid of everybody.
0: Right.
1: Fire everybody. As we get ready for the back, as we get ready for the AMA, make sure you guys call in. Bo is ready to take your calls. Be respectful. If you want to be weird, like Andy likes you to be weird, that's fine. That's fine also. We'll get to your calls after this. It is the Midday Show with Andy Rainell, Sports Radio 92.9 The Game.

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0: champions? 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
1: What up, Vince?
3: Hey, what's up, fellas? So, Randy, I thought about you yesterday when that Waymo got stuck in the middle of that darn water, man. Yes. It was funny because nobody was in it. That thing had the lights running, and, you know, it was just ready to turn some darn well, stuck in the middle of the flood. So, my first question is, will you take Waymo this weekend knowing that they're impending storms, number one?
1: Okay.
3: And then number two, President Joby Aviation. And what we're doing is we're flying manless aircraft over the Hudson River and about to get FAA approval. How long would it take for you to fly in a manless aircraft? Is that a helicopter because it's got six propellers?
1: Okay. All right. Appreciate it, Vince. No, there's no way in hell I'm riding in a Waymo. I have no reason to. I did see that. I saw a man rescue a woman off her car. Like, it went out there, John, and got her off the hood of her car and carried her to safety. I don't know. I mean, the water was at his waist. I don't know how tall she is, but you never know. Some people are scared and could have got washed away or something like that. And what was the second one?
2: So, an autonomous aircraft. Now, I'm assuming this is takeoff to land, because right now with autopilot, like, pilots generally don't use their hands when they're in the air anyway. It's all autonomous.
1: Right.
2: But they do take off and land the plane.
1: Right.
2: I want nothing to do with a plane with no, at least somebody's sitting in the seat. Nope, I'm good.
1: No, I don't want nothing, John, freaky. And again, there's too many damn Waymos. We already know they're here gathering information on us, John. Okay, there's too many down here at Midtown that are in the way. They're in the way. We saw one where they got all stuck for some reason in somebody's neighborhood. I'm telling you, John, they're out to get us. So I need a human. Even if we don't speak, all right, even if we don't talk, we don't communicate, you just drive me from point A to point B, I will not do anything that has, no, I can't do it. I'm sorry.
0: Yeah, but you know what's funny is you'll do it on a train at the airport.
1: Yeah.
0: There ain't no driver.
1: I understand that, but they're, you know what? No, I don't. I'm sorry. Yeah, I still don't do it. No, I'm not getting no car. I just can't do it. I'm sorry. I cannot.
0: Oh, you don't want to circle around like Northwest Atlanta neighborhoods?
1: And, no, I don't. If we don't have a conversation, I don't want to be. I don't know why it would freak me out if I'm just sitting in the back seat and I'm looking at the steering wheel turn. And I was like, I don't know why it would, you know, I don't know, man. It would really, really mess me up.
0: You want to have a conversation?
1: No, I'm saying I don't even have to have a conversation if there's a human driver. All I'm saying is, like, if me sitting in the back seat and watching
0: a
1: steering wheel just turn and stuff, it would freak me out.
0: You get in a cab in New York, you don't have conversations because nobody there speaks English.
1: Nobody speaks English, and for the most part, hell, they don't pick up black folks. I mean, at least, like, the last couple of times I was there trying to get a damn taxi.
0: Yeah,
1: they only ride right past you. Hell, I'm just trying to get to the block. Who's next, Bo?
2: Let's go out to Krista in Cartersville. What's up, Krista?
4: Hey, guys. What's up?
1: Hey.
4: Hey, so I have sort of a three-part question. One, the first is for Randy. I just want to say I love the show. I listen to you and Andy every day. Love you guys. I miss y'all when y'all went on vacation, as I do every year.
1: Thank you.
4: John, we're friends on Facebook. So, and you, I sent you a message, but you said that 28-3 today. Did you really say that on the air?
1: Yes.
4: And then my third question is, who do you think is going to be our starting quarterback?
1: Thank you, Krista. Yes, Yes, he did. He did. It had nothing to do with the conversation that we were talking, and he just wanted to just randomly throw it out there.
0: Well, because the reason I do is because I feel like it's just like it's the other side of the whole karma issue.
1: Uh-huh.
0: Because we've got to deal with this. You know, it's sort of like, you know, you got to deal with it. It's still there. We got to deal with it. We can't just ignore it. Let's deal with it. Let's embrace it. Let's go after it.
1: I don't think anybody's, it's hard to ignore it, John. It happened. But when we're randomly talking about something, you didn't have to bring it up.
5: Run the damn ball.
0: Starting quarterback is, one thing I think this is kind of interesting to think about is that the Atlanta Falcons historically over the last, I don't know, however many years have been loath to play, from Dan Quinn forward.
1: How many quarterbacks has it been, John?
0: Huh?
1: How many quarterbacks has it been since Matt left? Is it five?
0: Seven.
1: Seven, okay.
0: It was six since Matt left with if Tua starts.
1: Okay.
0: But, you know, in the preseason, you're not going to be able to get away with playing Trevor Siemian and

0: Jack Strand, you're going to actually have to play Tua and Michael a lot.
1: But that's what I'm saying. But most teams don't do that nowadays. So that's
0: they're going to have to.
1: They're going to have to, or it's one of those things where the process or whatever we're not seeing. Because, okay, we talk about the three preseason games they're going to have. They're also and more likely going to have two practice games. I mean, schedules against two teams as far as practice against each other. So are those the reps that you want? Because I hate the fact that you're telling me you're going to judge a starting quarterback competition off the way preseason is played now. You know what I mean? That's my only thing. So I honestly don't know. I think going back to what Joe was telling us at the 11:40, like how impressive Mike was and all those different things. Now Mike's
0: right,
1: not so doing
0: just
1: any team
0: right now today.
1: Like
0: I'm going to interrupt you because I got to ask because I know you got to move on.
1: Okay.
0: Right now today, make a prediction. Opening game, Pittsburgh. Who's out there taking the first snap?
1: I think it'll be Tua.
0: I think it'll be Penix.
1: Okay. I want it to be Michael Penix, but I think it'd be Tua. All right, fair enough. All right, bro, any more?
2: Let's go out to Josh and Swanee. What's up, Josh?
1: What up, Josh?
3: Hey, guys. Thanks for taking my call. Hey, Sir Randy, this question is for you today.
1: Okay.
3: On the Midday Show, you guys like to talk about all the different types of dorks that we have to deal with in our lives, whether yes. it's the dorky parents that want to talk to everybody in Car Rider.
1: Yes.
3: The dorky guy that wants to wear golf cleats to the tournament.
1: Yes.
3: Or, you know, or the Timmy Two Socks of the world. Well, Randy, I got a new dork for you to look out for and to publicly call out.
1: Let me hear it.
3: All right. So my son is big into Pokemon cards now. He loves it. He's 10 years old.
1: Okay.
3: The only place you can get Pokemon cards is Walmart, Target, or those vending machines at Kroger.
1: Correct.
3: Walmart and Target are always sold out.
1: Yes.
3: My son says, I want to go try one of those vending machines at the Kroger.
1: Okay.
3: I said, that's fine. I drive him to one of them locally here in Gwinnett County. We go up to it, and there's a grown man with a hood on, with his phone up to his ear, pretending like he's on the phone.
1: Uh-huh.
3: I go to tap the screen to, you know, purchase something. Everything says sold out because it's on a timer.
1: Uh-huh.
3: But then this grown man with me with my 10-year-old son says, oh, hey, dog, I got this one. I'm on this one right now.
1: Oh.
3: And I say, what are you talking about? He understood that there was a timer. He's a scalper, and he's waiting around Kroger customer service, waiting for the timer to go off so he can scout Pokemon cards.
1: Oh, yeah.
3: And he's intimidating parents who come up with their kids to try and buy Pokemon cards, which they are marketed for.
1: Right. Oh, yeah.
3: So how would you handle that situation?
1: Thanks
3: for taking my call.
1: Josh, that is that some people are just so selfish. Just inconsiderate about certain things. And as a selfish person, I don't know nothing. I'm not a big, my kids are not collectors of cards and things like that. Well, Samson likes them. He was and everything like that, but he doesn't do it like he used to. My thing is, people are hawking Pokemon cards. Are people buying them? Are people buying Pokemon cards from this guy? You know, how would I have handled it? I'm not very good at handling situations like that without it being bad. So I would definitely have a problem with him doing
0: that.
1: Yeah,
0: I would do what I do. I get loud.
1: Yeah.
0: Hey, everybody, check this dude out. He's a grown man. He wants to buy Pokemon cards.
1: Look at this
0: My Little Pony wasn't available, so.
1: It would definitely be one of those. Hey, man, look at this. Look at this damn dork. Yes, definitely.
2: This is the same guy that shows up to Braves batting practice or the AAA field.
1: Yes.
2: With binders full of cards, pushing kids out of the way. Just to get autographs so they can turn around and flip them on eBay, man.
1: Yes.
2: There's a special place in hell for you people.
1: Yes, I agree 100%. 100%.
2: Let's go out to Corey and Griffin. What's up, Corey?
1: Griff.
4: Hey, what's up, fellas? John, good to hear from you.
0: Hey, what up?
4: But quick thing. Whoever wins the Falcons job, I think they're not going to lose it, which I think might be Penix because I think he really feels the pressure, so I think he's going to step up. But my quick question is, my grandson asked me, Papa, do they really know the ball that the pitcher's throwing when they say strike and ball and the man say, oh, the changeup was low or the slider was high? I said, I'm assuming they do, so I'm asking you guys, do they really know? The announcer.
0: Well, they're watching I think they're watching the TV as we are. They can't see.
1: Just like we are. But my thing, John, and just like he said, like Corey was saying, it was a long time, but when I was like, how the hell they know that's a, How do they know that?
2: Now, so there's also AI involved in this.
1: Right. Okay. Explain
2: so
1: that.
2: So there is a computer. So when if you've ever wondered how these pitches get thrown up on a scoreboard so fast, because literally it'll pop the catcher's mitt. you go look at the scoreboard, it'll have the

0: miles per hour and the pitch.
1: Right.
0: So they look at the spin rate and the direction that the ball is spinning and the trajectory of the ball, and the AI figures out what pitch it is. Because sometimes they get it wrong. But, I mean, some sliders and some, you know, slurves or whatever they're calling these
2: sweepers.
0: Pitches these days, or sweepers. There are a lot of them are very close to the same pitch.
1: Right.
0: So
1: that's
0: how a lot of it's done. But a lot of you get somebody like Smoltzy up in the booth that's doing, you know,
1: but that's what I, when they have those guys that are up there, and he's like, well, they'll try to call the next pitch. Oh, there it is. Let's see if he goes back with the slider right here. And he throws the slider. There it is. Right there. There it is right there. If I'm with him right now, I go with the fastball. Here's the fastball. So you're like, how the hell do you know that? But then you're like, well, this dude's one of the best pitchers of all time. So that's probably why he knows it.
0: So we got a couple phone lines available if anybody wants to jump on real quick. For now, we're going to go out to Rock the Laundry Man. What's up, Rock?
3: Hey, what's going on, fellas? John Fricky. What's going on?
1: Mark, what up?
3: All right, I'm throwing some brisket on the grill. Just FYI. Anybody wants to stop through, I got plenty.
1: Where you at?
3: I'm on the south side. You're going to have to find me.
1: Oh, no, hell no. I don't want no brisket that damn bad. You know, because, I
2: don't want no damn brisket. You got to find me.
1: Yeah, I ain't going to. I want no brisket that bad.
3: Man. Hey, it's like that.
1: Yeah.
3: My question is, I used to have a dry cleaning business in Savannah, and I used to work the movies that came through town, Forces of Nature, The General's Daughter and whatnot, things like that, Glory. So, anyway, I used to just bill them at the end individually for people that owe me for dry cleaning.
1: Okay.
3: James Woods skipped out on his tab. He still owes me. James Woods, actor, still owes me over $300 for dry cleaning I did he didn't pay. Is there anybody, celebrity or somebody that you know they owe you money and they still owe you that money? Is there anybody?
1: Oh, man. A celebrity that owes me money? No. No. John?
2: No.
1: Nobody from the old CNN days that, you know.
2: No.
1: Hickman and nobody? You know,
2: I mean,
1: nobody?
2: Yeah, I mean, does Ted Turner owe me money for the more money for paying me what he paid me? Maybe.
1: Maybe, but no.
2: I don't think I'm lending money or doing business for a celebrity that isn't like paid in full up front.
1: Oh, okay. And then you got James Woods.
2: By the way, James, you can get James Woods on the X. He's all over the X. I just call him out on X.
1: Yeah, he's a damn dirtbag. So, yeah, you'll be pretty much okay with that. One more ball we get.
0: Yeah, let's get one more. Finish this out, Bree in Powder Springs.
4: Hey, you guys. How y'all doing?
1: Hey, Bree. What's going on?
4: Nothing much. How you doing, John? I always try to call into your show, but you're always talking like real deep sports, so I can never really get in there. So I got a question for the both of you that I think you both can answer. If you guys had a yacht, what would you name your yacht? I'm going to hang up and listen.
1: Oh, nice. It would definitely have to have someone yams in it. Like, yeah. Like wet yams. There we go. Yeah. Wet yams. John?
2: Mine would probably just say, I'm stolen.
1: Oh, man. Hey, guys, don't forget Dukes and Bell special broadcast Metro Bottle on Marietta Boulevard today. As soon as we get off the air, they will be broadcasting live. Let's get your takeaways of the day.

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0: John Spricky says he does not want to get soft. Got a suggestion. Blue Chew Gold, promo code Andy. John?
3: Damn it, man.
4: that got us off. Hey, I'm not the one, Randy. You're the one who said you would do anything for the money if they pay you.
0: Yeah. I was talking about sports. Bo?
3: Zachariah Branch. Easy button type of player.
0: Yeah, man. Easy button type of player. Hey, John Freaky, I appreciate you so much, my man. It's always fun when we get a chance to hang out and everything. So I greatly appreciate you as usual, my man. We will be back tomorrow, 11 o'clock. Make sure you guys tune in. Dukes and Bell live from Metro Bottle. Enjoy your day. If you're on the road, be safe. Holla.
4: Thank you. Thank you, Randy.
0: Thank you.
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7: The Braves will look to win their 14th series of the season tonight down in Miami against the Marlins. Spencer Strider will get the start with first pitch set for 6:40. In the NFL, the Falcons will put a bow on their first week of OTAs at Flowery Branch today. They will be back in action next week for week two. Elsewhere, Steelers quarterback Aaron Rodgers also announced that the 2026 season would be his last. I'm Garrett Chapman.
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2: 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Dukes and Bella been let loose on the general population.
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10: Woohoo! Who's ready for Memorial Day? This guy. Hey, man. Where's that tequila at? Where's the El Mayor Tequila man? Let's get the shots popping. James, where's he at? Hey, man, we're live at the Metro Bottle, 2225 Marietta Boulevard. Great spot. Third broadcast we've done here in the last year. Always a good time. Abe is in for Carl. We start every hour of every show with a big hearty, hey, man. How's your day, brother? How was your commute yesterday, man, getting home?
11: Actually, it wasn't too bad. There was a little bit of stop and go just because people are so scared anytime there's minimal amounts of water, unlike some of the other parts of the city which had maximum amounts of water. But not too bad. I made it to Trivian time. Small team. My father was out of town, still nabbed first place. So
10: nice.
11: I'm riding a little high today. You know what I mean?
10: Nice. What was the question you answered correctly you were most proud of?
11: We got 9 of 10 in the final, which was the 10 most populous cities in California.
10: Mm.
11: We did pretty good on that one.
10: 10 most popular by just
11: population.
10: Yeah. Population. Interesting. Okay, there you go. I'm going to think about that during the show. Okay, there's L.A., San Diego,
11: two,
10: San Francisco,
11: two, three,
10: Oakland,
11: four.
10: Sacramento, Fresno, San Jose. All right, I'm running out of cities. I have to
11: work
10: on that.
11: That's not going to be enough to get it done, Mike. Wouldn't have been in first place if you were
10: Stockton.
11: Leading the team. Stockton was not on the list, but it was like 11
10: So much for Sons of Anarchy.
11: Yeah.
12: Santa Monica?
11: Santa Cruz. No, Santa Monica's not an official city, I don't believe.
10: All right. Ventura Highway leads you to... What's the big city up there in Ventura County? Shoot. All right, we'll get back to that.
11: Okay.
10: Carmel?
12: Carmel?
11: No.
10: Riverside?
11: This is not great radio, fellas.
10: Hey, shut up. It's trivia. Everybody likes trivia. Hey, you started it. Everybody likes trivia.
11: Give you the answer?
10: No.
11: I
10: love geography. I'll figure this out. I watch Jeopardy, man. Hi, everybody. It's Dukes and Bell. Braves get the win. It was fun watching that game, man. There was no sweat.
11: Yeah.
10: It was like, that's one of those games, other than Chris Sale getting mad at himself for giving up a run, and that's about as stressful as it got, because the Braves just break out the whoop-ass. Austin Riley with a 3-run homer. 2 home runs for Dominic Smith. I mean, one was a one-base error triple, but it was a Little League home run after the big 3-run home run. And it was just a fun night to watch the Braves, man. I was flipping back and forth between the hoops and that, but it was a fun game. It was over pretty quickly.
11: Yeah, you mentioned it. Chris Sale on the mound after Dom Smith's initial home run, which was another 3-run. You're up, 6-0 at that point, and it was over.
10: Bakersfield.
11: That's one of them.
10: Thank
11: yeah,
10: you.
11: There you go.
10: Right. As you can see.
11: No, you're not cheating.
10: All right, back to you.
11: You know, negative responses count off, but you know.
10: No. I mean, we would have been spitballing before we turned in the final answers.
11: We do.
10: This is a workshop.
11: I think you missed one.
10: I got a ton already.
11: It was stress free, right? Because Chris Sale's on the mound, and you're like, well, this guy's definitely going.
10: What about
11: six,
10: Becton
11: maybe
10: Cross?
11: Seven. No,
10: that's not a real city. That's
11: no,
10: actually
11: it's
10: Sacramento.
11: A movie, I believe.
10: Yeah, sorry, that was from
11: yes.
10: That was
11: one battle after another.
10: Thank you. Back to you.

0: not on the list. It was a good game, Mike. Right. I enjoyed watching it. It was stress-free, which was nice because the game before that, you kind of had to – it became stress-free late when you took a four-run lead on Tuesday night. But last night, immediately, Austin Riley pokes one, 3-0. Dom Smith, right, couple innings later, Chris Sale on the mound, and you're just – you're comfortable, and now you get a chance to – and this is now, what, the third series in a row where something's happened early in the series. You're like, boy, I didn't necessarily think we'd be here at this point in the series. You lose 12-0. Right. Who would have thought you have a chance to take 3 of 4 in the series? But that's what we got tonight.
1: Yeah, man, Dominic Smith is just such a great story. Everybody's pulling for the guy. And, again, there was just nothing more fun than watching a big man running around the base pass. It's like, now you're at third. Wait a minute, they've botched the throw. Keep going.
0: Part of me thought he was just going to stay at third.
1: Yeah, no.
0: Part of me was like, he's like, I'm not getting back
1: man,
0: up.
1: Man, when he flopped in the home plate, and he's just huffing and puffing, and the dugout's going bananas. That's the fun nature of baseball when something like that goes down. If that doesn't put a smile on your face,
0: do they have the oxygen on the sidelines like they do at football games? Right. To give Dom Smith.
1: No, but that's great, man. Watching the big guy rumbling, bumbling, stumbling as the Marlins were stumbling. But yeah, Braves get the win, guys. 9-1. Spencer Strider against Sandy Alcantara tonight. Again, a couple of years ago, that would be a marquee matchup. It still is, but two guys that have been elites in baseball, and Alcantara, a Cy Young Award winner, but has that deal with a Tommy John surgery like so many guys like Strider.
0: Yeah, look, I don't think any of these guys are the same as they were before their injuries, but Strider's getting back towards that. You know, I think we started to see the last two outings from him a little bit more of that, and I think Alcantara's trying to figure it out a little bit as well. He hasn't quite gotten back. I don't know if he's ever going to be where he was. I'm a little more optimistic just because Strider's on our team, and we've seen some nice things that he'll maybe get back to what he has been. But Alcantara's been dialing up some good efforts, 6 innings and back-to-back outings here with 2 or less runs. So.
1: Right on. Hey, man, this hour of Dukes and Bell brought to you by Wise Guys Pro Wash. Abe is in for Carl as we're live, guys, at Metro Bottle on Marietta Boulevard. Great spot.
0: Can we talk about this place for a second?
1: Yeah, isn't it? It was your first time here, right?
0: It is my first time here. I have, and I didn't, like, study all of the aisles, but I did walk down one or two of the aisles, and I actually have found bottles that I have not seen anywhere else that right. would be interesting to me.
1: No, it's fun. I was talking with Paul at the register, and he was getting a kick because I got a big case of Labatt's Light. I mean, he's like, oh man, because I haven't had this since college. I said, yeah, it's the taste of hockey camp. You know, if you grew up in the upper Midwest or the Northeast, that was Labatt's or Molson was the Canadian brew. So I'm a sucker for that. They always have it here, so I always gobble it up. Got some brown liquor, tequila selection's insane. Not sure if I've had El Mayor, so we're gonna try some of that. They usually have little samples. I mean, obviously you gotta play by the rules. You can't have, but if you have enough samples, it turns into a shot, which is kind of where we're shooting.
0: Yeah, going sure.
1: For. But El Mayor tequila, so we'll sample some of that. Last time we were here, we had a great time, and I look forward for you guys rolling in and stocking up. I get to head up to Indy tomorrow for the 500, and I know you guys have got holiday plans. Day-Day is going to be heading down to the beach himself, and just a blast. We had a good time on the pre-show today. It's on Twitch and YouTube. Day-Day's dad was in the house because they were getting ready to celebrate the little man's graduation from nursery school, right? Is that what it was?
2: Yeah, pre-K graduation, and yeah, he walked into the basement not realizing we were, live and thought he was standing there watching us, thinking he was just watching.
0: I think the second time he walked in, he knew we were live. I think he circled back for a reason.
2: So I just noticed him standing in the back, and I'm like, yeah, that's my dad that's standing there. I don't think he's like, oh. So, but yeah, man, shout out to all the family. We've got grandparents from everywhere all right. in town. We've got the 5-year-old just graduated from pre-K. Our eighth grader, they didn't have a formal, passing on type of ceremony, but he'll be heading into ninth grade next year, so a lot of family in town, and like you say, we'll hit the road Saturday.
1: Ah, here comes some product placement from our man John Parlow, one of the top sales guys in radio in America. We got some Resposado. Ooh, hello. Let's take a look at this.
0: There's the one you were asking for.
1: That's what I need. All right, make sure we... get some of that on the way home. Hey, man. So it's El Mayor. I always feel like you're introducing like a boxer, like a middleweight fight in Vegas, from Ciudad de Mexico. You know what I'm saying?
0: Yeah. It's like,
1: I always got a kick. Canelo Alvarez. And we've had Buffer on the show from time to time. I always love when we still have it. I think we still have it in the computer, Oren, when he did like another misguided prediction from Nostradamus. Because Carl, that was...
0: Yeah, of course.
1: Tell me, Oren, is that thing still in the computer, by the way?
3: And now, another misguided prediction from Nostradamus.
1: always a great dude. That cost us $150, by the way. No, I'm kidding. He did it for free. It was, but

0: He makes a lot of loot doing that sort of stuff.
1: Yes, he does. Now, the difference between him is I watch some other level of quality fighting. I watch some rogue, you know, not even like what we saw with Ronda and Gina. I mean, I watch small level fights.
0: What are you talking about? What are you doing, Fight Club? What are you talking about? Talking about that was at the school, was it in New Jersey with the lady, or was it now out in, it was out in Arkansas. The lady was running the elementary school fight club.
1: No, but I watch stuff that's regional, and they all have ring announcers, and some of them are better than others.
0: Right.
1: Some have a future, and some...
0: No, but it was like in the old days, if Buffer wasn't calling the fight you were at, it just didn't feel big time.
1: Yeah.
0: And Jimmy Lennon never sounded big time. I'm Jimmy Lennon. If it wasn't Michael Buffer, it just wasn't juiced in. It just was what it was. But talking about El Mayor, there's a sponsor tonight here at the Metro Bottle till 6 o'clock. A reminder, guys, speaking of El Mayor and talking in Spanish accents, the biggest year for soccer ever in Atlanta, be sure to join Jason Longshore every Tuesday night for Atlanta Soccer Tonight. Jason has you covered all season long on the latest Atlanta United news, that debacle down in Orlando. 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
1: Got some bad U.S. Soccer news, actually, earlier
0: today. Lay it on me. What happened?
1: Chris Richards, one of the defenders for the U.S. national team, is likely to miss the World Cup. He tore two ligaments in his ankle, according to Crystal Palace, and so there's a good chance that he's
0: going to be out. So, like, the last week of the season in England, and he gets hurt?
1: Yeah.
0: Wow. That's brutal.
1: You know, maybe 22 days.
0: All right.
1: We got 22 days for the U.S. men's national team before the first game,
0: the year we got, my wife and I got married down in Jamaica, everything was like World Cup viewing parties. We were down in Montego Bay, and we got the news that, you know, Jose Altidore got hurt. Remember that? He brought his hamstring rolled up like a party favor before they started off down in Brazil. It was like, oh, you got to be kidding me. So it just, this is not to be anti-American or anti-patriotic or anti-U.S. soccer. You just expect the worst to happen. You just expect the other shoe to drop at some point between now and the next month.
1: Yeah, who was the other soccer player that Charlie Davies had a promising future for the U.S. men's national team? I think he got into a car accident, and that cost him the majority of his career. Alfonso Davies for Canada, I think, had to miss the last World Cup. And look, it's part of it. The difference is the U.S. national team is just the depth is not there where you need it to be, certainly at specific positions. So, it's kind of like the Olympics, man. You only get it once every 4 years. For these young guys, or especially if you're kind of in your middle 20s or late 20s, where now's the prime,
0: right?
1: Are you going to be in your prime when you're 31 or 32 and the next one goes around and obviously won't be in the United States? But, it's tough to be injured for this part.
0: Right, man. What's Pulisic going to do, by the way?
1: Hopefully something, because the U.S. national team needs someone to step up and look world class.
0: Talking about Christian Pulisic, for guys who don't know, he was on my team, Chelsea. Now, of course, he plays in Milan. But anyway, we're just talking about U.S. soccer because the World Cup. Do you think the city's going to go upside down for this? I mean,
1: I think it'll get there when it gets here.
0: Yeah, I'm trying to gauge the response. Carl and I were talking about this a week ago before we went on vacation, because I think for a lot of folks, you haven't been down to Centennial Yards. I haven't been down there since all the new stuff has been built, and some of the stuff, literally the paint is going to dry just as people are going to be walking in the door. You know, like Kevin Egan's got the Irish pub down there, right? There's a bunch of new places I want to check out.
1: Yeah, no, I think as long as the weather cooperates, and it's going to be hot, we understand that, but as long as it's dry, I think it's going to be nuts all over that downtown, the 2 square miles of surrounding the arena? Yeah.
0: Yeah, where they created an open container, extended that area downtown so you can have some fun, basically from north side over to, like, Peachtree, down just north of 20, and then up to, like, Ivan Allen. That's where it's going to be. You can get your drink
1: on. I'll tell you what. If I go to any of those games, I will be taking Marta. There's just no way I want to drive and try and park and deal with
0: a lot of folks will be using Uber and, using,
1: that sounds
0: rideshare.
1: Just as bad.
0: I don't know. Like, again, we don't know how they stage it. We do know that, like, all of your tailgate areas, nobody's telling the churches over on Northside they can't park cars there. Okay, good luck with that. So, I mean, that'll be a place to tailgate and do your thing. But it is kind of weird. As far as the immediate area, you're right, though. It's going to kind of be like a no-fly zone.
1: Oh, I mean, I sometimes just trying to get home from Atlanta United games, and there's a concert at State Farm or there's some other venue that has started putting on parties.
0: Well, look, I mean, it's
1: a mess.
0: It's one of the things that Steve Koonin gets made. Don't say that. But, I mean, look, you put the arena and the stadium in the worst friggin' spot. It just is what it is. It's a real drag to try to get in there.
2: Is it? Do they still? Because I remember when the United kind of first started playing, they used to do the thing where they one way the streets to you know going in and going out. Are they going to do that? You think maybe?

0: I don't know one way this street that I walk down, which is north side. So
1: no, just hoping that, you know, look, I'll get my what grinds my gears out of the way. APD spends one day literally on traffic control when they're in the academy.
0: Right.
1: You know that giant cop town everybody was fighting? I hope they do simulations of traffic over there so the cops can learn how to run the traffic jams, because Marietta Street, I got to be honest, and Centennial Drive, it is a blank show. And it always is and always has been. Here and forever.
0: I swear, nice
1: to get a handle on that.
0: I swear, Mike, half the time I think the traffic jam is created by the police, not just letting the lights do the work.
1: Ding.
0: I mean, I'll tell you what, the church on Sunday, when I'm trying to drive by, I'm like, if you guys just let the light do the light thing, we'd all be through this already.
1: Hey, man, well, what grinds your gears on a Thursday? Feels like a Friday because I got vacay coming up. Just picked up some cigars here. They got a nice little selection of some really great priced quality sticks as well here at Metro Bottle. And today it's El Mayor Tequila. And looking forward to drinking some. Hey, man, we'll come back. We'll give you the daily download. The Braves do their job, as does the Thunder. And they come up with a game plan for Wemby. We'll discuss next.
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3: 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The Oklahoma City Thunder bounced back and won Game 2 of the Western Conference Finals. The Thunder's defense did a better job of containing Victor Wembanyama compared to Game 1. Game 3 is Friday night in San Antonio. I'm Chris Fleck.
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4: The Thunder notched their series at 1 with the Spurs last night with a 122-113 win. The series now goes to San Antonio and will continue on Friday night. Tonight, the Knicks will look to build on their historic comeback in Game 1 against the Cavaliers and take a commanding 2-0 lead in the series. Tip-off for Game 2 is 8 o'clock on ESPN. In NHL action, the Golden Knights took a 1-0 series lead over the Avalanche in Game 1 at the Western Final, while the Canadiens and Hurricanes will square off tonight at 8 o'clock. I'm Garrett Chapman.
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10: Is it just me or does the lady from El Mayor Tequila have the most delightful accent?
11: Just you.
10: What, you silent partner? What the hell,
11: just
10: man?
11: You. I didn't know where you were going with that.
10: Yeah, just, it's a comment. It's a question. She's
11: said
10: a very
11: delightful.
10: Beautiful lady. She's got a delightful accent. It's like,
11: there was just, a lot of choice words that could have come after delightful.
10: Also,
11: I didn't know which one was
10: it. Like, I also have the añejo. Should I display? Yes, please display that too. She's so sweet. And we have samples you can try. El Mayor here, guys, at Metro Bottle, 2225. I think that's right. Marietta Boulevard here in sort of Midtown West. So come on down. Join the party. James and his crew do a great job, man. They got everything you need just in time for Memorial Day. Whether it's grapes, you want tequila, bourbon, the whole shebang, and of course all the ice cold brew waiting for you. And they even have cigars too. So as I got ready for the weekend,
11: you found some, yeah.
10: Yeah, man. And it's funny because the guys, Paul's like, you want the good stuff? I go, no, my friends don't smoke. I'll take the good ones and they'll smoke the other ones. But you know, because if guys don't smoke, you don't want to go cuckoo for Cocoa Puffs. But and what is your name again?
12: Andrea.
10: Where are you from, Andrea? Where are you from?
12: Romania.
10: Romania. Outstanding. I've been to Bucharest. We'll talk later. So we're hanging out here, and she's going to be repping the El Mayor. You can join the party and get the samples. That's right now. Talk about what happened in the Daily Download. I already played it. All right, man. Brought to you. What? I got distracted, okay? I am a little bit like steak. Carl's better at running point than I am. That's why I don't do it as often. But, you know, you get the idea. All right, man, we'll start with the Braves. We mentioned the big win last night. Bouncing back. Everything's right in the world. The Phillies lost. They dropped a full game yesterday. Chris Sale, one earned run on four hits, 8 strikeouts, mad at himself because he's super competitive. And that was the only thing that was sloppy. Everything else was great. Of course, he was dialed in the rest of the game. We talked about it. Let's hear those home runs. We'll start with the Austin Riley 3-run shot that got things going for the Braves down there in Miami. In just a second. Sorry. Now I'm throwing curveballs at Orin over there. Also, guys, the Dominic Smith Little League home run, I want to play that too because I want to hear how that sounded. That was a lot of fun. Here's Riley when he went deep.
13: Least from the 2017 draft, and it's Jansen Junk ahead of Scooble.
14: Go.
13: As Riley gives this one a ride, deep center, Ruiz is out of room! Austin Riley, a 2-run homer to dead center, and the Braves are in front.
10: I'm not saying, you know, that, you know, Brandon's Wally Pipp here, but, you know, I'm enjoying

0: Wiley's broadcast.
1: Yeah, and I think it was CJ with him in the booth there, and Nit was he did the same thing that I did. We were watching a game at trivia, and we saw the swing, and that was the exact thing that came out of my mind at right. the same time. Go. Because you saw the swing from Austin, and you're like, I think that's got a shot. I don't know if it's fully gone, but it's got a shot. And the outfielder's running right to the wall, and then finally slowed down. And like, yeah, that thing's going to go. So Riley is turning the page. Yeah. He's turning the corner. He's coming up in big situations. He's not delivered in everyone. He strikes out here and there sometimes with the runners on. But it was a great start to the game yesterday, and that sent the Braves off and running.
0: Yeah, man, Riley, after that abysmal start, as you said, everything Abe just said, he's dialed in. And Matt Olson had a hit, too. So Matt's kind of, after a little bit of a little dip, seemed like he's back on track. Let's hear the one who cleared the fence. Here's Dominic Smith going yard.
2: And Smith clubs it deep to right. That ball's got a little bit of kick, and it's gone! Dom Smith, a three-run shot to right center. And he wins the battle on the 12th pitch.
0: And that was the thing. And I saw the comments from our buddy Grant McCauley, who'll join us later today to preview the final game down there in Miami. But, let's frame that. In the Louvre, that's an at-bat. We talk about professional hitters and working the count, being down and battling back, and then finally getting the pitch that you can connect with. Because 3-2, eventually the pitcher's going to have to give you something you can work with. And that's, that's a guy that, for whatever reason, and again, we talked about it back in April, don't know what happened with his career with the Mets. It just never seemed to get any traction. But now he's just doing some amazing stuff with the Braves.
1: Yeah, and maybe it's the amount of pressure that has been put on him potentially in terms of what he's asked to do, what he's expected to do, where he's batting in the order, stuff like that. And with respect to Dom Smith, the same as respect to Yaz or Dubon, these guys are not the heart of the order. And so they've just got to come through in those moments where you need them to. That at bat, 12 pitches, all you got to do is spoil the good pitches, right? Just stay alive on the good pitches. The pitcher finally makes a mistake, and you don't miss that one, and that's how you end up with another three-run home run. The game was effectively over at that point.
0: Well, there's room for more, because this is the one that everybody was just loving watching, and I timed it perfectly, flipping back and forth, and then watching the start of the NBA Western Conference Game 2, and I see this, and it's just, they call it a Little League home run, because that's what it feels like. Take a listen.
2: Dom Smith hits it deep to right center. Casey racing back, and the ball's out of the glove of Ruiz, and Dom Smith's rounding second. And Dom Smith ends up at third base. And now the ball's thrown away, and he's dashing home, and Dom Smith slides in safely. Oh, the Dominator, and he is dead tired. 9-1 Braves.
0: Yeah, man, they needed a defibrillator, man, at home plate. It was just so much fun to watch. Let's hear Walt Weiss on Dom Smith's Little League home run. By the way, I thought Ruiz, center field, that should be the center fielder's ball. That was a miscommunication. Right fielder should have let the man have it. Either way, we take advantage. Here's Walt on how it went down.
3: We'll have to check the sprint speed before I make any comments on that. But no, man, Dom, he started hitting this spring and he hasn't stopped. So it's been a great find for us.
1: Yeah, look, again, this is a guy, along with the rest, that when some of the other stars are out injured, like Baldwin or like Acuna before him, and aren't there, or when they're just not hitting at times, like Riley at the start of the season, you've had those other guys. If you want to call them utility pieces, if you want to call them whatever it is, not the superstars of the squad, they're still impactful, and that's all you're asking him to do. It's limited at bats and part of a platoon and all that, but those are the guys that win you divisions, or sometimes in the playoffs win you series. You need to have those guys. It's not always going to be the stars, and the Braves have a couple of those guys.
0: And meanwhile, the Braves get Carlos Carrasco. They bring him up to the Major League Club. Victor Medeiros, who was up for a cup of coffee, goes back to Triple A Gwinnett. The next story is going to give you the daily downloads. Last night in Oklahoma City, you knew they were going to probably have a plan. Abe talked about it yesterday, but they seemed like they were getting dialed in on some things that they're going to work on. One thing was getting Hartenstein more involved and getting him involved on Wemby. But one of the plays early in the game, and they were down at this point, you thought maybe, you're going to get this this unbelievable dunk. How about the alley-oop? Now, the best dunk was probably the Stephon Castle.
1: Yeah,
0: we don't have audio of that one, but we do have the Jalen Williams in the alley and the oop.
4: Bryant back, high steps, whips the ball baseline, throws it away, McCain the steal, 2-on-1 with Dub. Jared Locks, Dub has it and thunders down. The two-hand rim rocker in transition off the third square turnover.
0: Yeah, man. Spurs, you knew that you had a feeling early on, this is going to be a 6 or 7-game series now. But the way they're getting after Wemby, you said they're mugging Wemby. And again, the coach is going to have to step up for himself. Who's the enforcer on the Spurs?

0: who then steps up. See, they don't really have that.
1: Kelly Olynyk.
0: That's the element. Who's the guy now who's going to have to throw his weight around? Yeah.
1: Bismack Biyombo and Kelly Olynyk.
0: Right.
1: Those are the guys.
0: Playoff basketball.
1: I don't think they took their warm-ups off yesterday.
0: Well, but guess what? You need somebody to get in there and get some fouls, get some energy, as they say in the NHL, because they're mugging them.
1: Well, look.
0: The refs let them get away with it.
1: The Spurs coach is working over the refs as best they can. Hartenstein's just grabbing one of Wemby's arms the entire game. And if they're not going to call it, then keep doing it, right? I mean, until you get in foul trouble, keep doing it. But it obviously affected Wemby, certainly on the offensive end. More right. I mean, defense, he was still great. He affected shots. He had four blocks. But on the offensive end, wasn't good enough for them to win.
0: Let's move on. Oren back at the ranch in Midtown to Victor Wembanyama talking about turnovers, man. They're going to take care of the rock.
2: I mean, we didn't do a great job at it today, but we need some poise for sure. Taking care of the ball, helping, you know, the main ball handlers, and being aggressive, just like we were in the third quarter.
0: As we said, they'll work the refs and, you know, try to, you know, I don't know if at some point he's going to throw the vicious elbow, which some guys say they should go to, like, Leavenworth for. It was that bad. It's called playoff basketball. But he will need to reassert himself eventually in the series if that's the stuff the refs are going to let him get away with. SGA, he was on fire. He also was flopping. Man, he was flopping like a salmon on every shot. I know that's his game, but, I mean, every shot.
1: Every shot he goes down.
0: And it's just, it's almost like, look, we know it's part of the game, but I'll just say it. It's just so unmanly. It's so uncool, Day-Day, for lack of a better word. It just violates man law. You know, you're one of the top athletes in the world, and you throw that stuff in there. It's just jive. I know Harden's done it. We've got guys that have turned this thing into an art of jumping into the defender on the jump shot, but it's ridiculous.
3: It's bad, but you know what's funny? As a coach, as a youth, We can all attest
1: to. Don't you dare!
3: Hear me out.
1: Are you teaching?
3: No.
1: Hear
3: me out. As a coach, or I mean, as a youth player, we've all been in this place where our coaches have told us,
1: "Please don't say it.
3: You gotta learn to sell it."
1: Don't say it.
3: You gotta learn to sell.
0: Oh my God, Day-Day is corrupting the youth just like these AAU coaches. No skills, just
3: flopping. You gotta sell it.
0: Unbelievable.
3: I'm not saying it's okay to do it as much as he does it, but you do gotta learn to sell.
1: All I've heard now, Mike, is that if you think it's bad now, wait for the next generation.
0: Right.
1: Get into the league.
0: No, because
1: sell everything.
0: It's like that after school. I know that public service announcement when the kid the dad finds weed in the kid's room.
3: I learned from watching you.
0: I learned it from you, Dad.
3: Okay.
1: Mike, when we were young, we weren't told to sell it. We were told you got to go up harder than that.
0: Right.
1: You got to take it stronger.
0: No,
1: you got to fight through contact.
0: Look, and I was
1: that.
3: I mean, you do, but you got to sell
1: that,
3: it too.
1: Hey, that.
0: Here's SGA on how they slowed down Wemby, and not so much on him taking flops.
2: Not sure if it was good, to be honest. Yeah, it was all right. It was good. We wanted to switch it up, give him different looks. Yeah, that's what it's about. When you play against good players, you got to switch it up. Make sure the rhythm's not the same, and we did that tonight.
0: Yeah, talking about slowing down Wemby and working on the way the defense certainly stepped up in a big way. But again, Hartenstein was not even a part of the first game, and he was in this
1: right.
3: Yeah, and that was him talking about Hartenstein's efforts on Wemby, whether or not they were good. So I couldn't tell if he was joking or not.
2: You
3: know, what did you think, Ed?
2: Yeah, sure, if it was good.
1: I listened back to it, and all I could come up with is that it had to be a joke.
3: Yeah.
1: Because Wemby, who put up 40 in the first game, was limited to 21. And we can have this discussion because I think Wemby needs to be more aggressive. Didn't take enough shots. I don't know how you can read anything other than it was a joke or like, yeah, it worked, but it's not great defense just because we're holding the guy. But like, if it works and they're not calling it, I think it had to be a joke.
3: That's what I was thinking.
0: Well, either way, Hartenstein and the plan is effective because you're basically getting Wemby out of his head. And all of a sudden, you know, he's uncomfortable and he's losing he's losing some poise. And we'll see. It's safe to say they will not be able to do that at home in San Antonio because the refs are horrible and they'll let the home cooking swing it back.
1: Well,
0: and this is going seven.
1: You can say the refs are whatever it is, but like for me, those deserve to be called. Like that deserves to be called.
0: No, like, tell it to the refs. I mean, again, that's where the coach has to step in. And that's why we talked about, you know, there's a whole generation of folks who are like, oh, my God, that egregious elbow. Sometimes you make the statement, you know, and you throw it and you say, look, I've got to stand up for myself. Not sure how it's going to be official. Look, they're not going to suspend. What happened with Draymond, that's a different scenario years ago against Cleveland. But they're not going to suspend Wemby. Needs to start throwing some elbows around.
1: I don't know if he can do it again, though. And yeah. I think that's
0: maybe
1: where
0: more
1: that's
0: subtle.
1: The problem.
0: A little more subtle.
3: Well, you know, when the NBA does their two-man

0: independent reporter. This is where the NBA needs to step in and say, hey, coach, tell your guy to chill out. Refs, y'all need to pay a little more attention.
1: Hey, man, Day-Day Lewis ruining minds of children, getting them to flop, and just continuing to just destroy youth basketball. A comprehensive look every week, guys, on Wednesday nights. 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We'll come back, guys. More on the Falcons, what we had to hear from the OTAs, and Josh Kendall, right, from The Athletic. Get his take on what he's been seeing up there at the branch. It's all on the way.
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9: Well, you want to talk to Josh Kendall? We can talk to him. We've got cuts and things that he had to say about what the Falcons are doing. Oren heard me on the teaser talking about Josh. He said, well, I could call him. Well, sure. If you want to answer the phone, we'll put Josh on the air from The Athletic, friend of the show. It is Dukes and Bell, guys. We are live at Metro Bottle on Marietta Boulevard here in Midtown West. Just samples of Rosado of the El Mayor. And, man, is that smooth. Boy, is that good stuff. You drink that neat, man. I'm telling you. Get your drink on, buddy. Hey, are you going to imbibe or what, man?
10: Later. We're just
9: later.
10: Later.
9: No time like the present. I want to hear you get blotso, man. This will be fun.
10: I definitely won't.
9: Want to hear Abe like, and I think the Fox are going to go 15-2. I think it's a good season.
10: I wouldn't be the first person on the station to say that. We've had some callers.
9: Let's leave Fricky out of this.
10: Wow.
9: And then where is John on? I heard John on with Randy today.
10: I'm now trying the Cristalino.
9: So, again, I'm Irish. I've got three kidneys, two livers. Don't worry. We'll work through this. And we've got coffee at Henri's Bake Shop right down the street. So, lest you guys get worried about me. So, a couple of things. Oh, that is tasty. With the Falcons, the idea about OTAs, what is it? Guys are saying, you know, does it matter? Guys, when you have a new coach and a new regime, I think it's kind of cool. You've heard about other quarterbacks. And, you know, look, whatever they're doing in Arizona, that's a dysfunctional organization. And Jacoby Brissett's overvaluing himself.
10: Wild.
9: And if other guys, you know, don't show up, and that's holdout type scenario, that happens all the time. We're pretty much cut and dry. There's no drama. Pitt signed his deal. Everybody's good to go on that, you know, on the franchise tag. We're all here learning. And Jake's a leader. I loved, by the way, I don't know if you've seen that. I'm sure you've seen it, Abe. But how many guys got to see the Matt Ryan speaking with the troops, talking about, hey, it's the same room that I was in as a rookie, basically some new stuff on the wall, but it's basically the same building. And just talking about, you know, what's expected of you, be on time, do your job. You know, he also talked about the leadership thing, which I loved. And, you know, I get it. And by the way, I'm not dealing with cynics. You guys do what you do. I'm just saying, if you're not impressed by Matt, I don't know what to tell you. It looks good. He's saying the right things. The results will speak for themselves, certainly. But I think you've got to take it to heart as a Falcon fan and be pretty excited about it.
10: How long has it been since we've been in the playoffs?
9: 2017.
10: That's a guy that had success here. That's a guy that has been in the playoffs. That's a guy that for his era, his generation, shaped winning for this franchise. And he's now trying to do it again. I'm not going to sit here and try and pretend that he doesn't have an idea of what it takes to win in the NFL. You know what I mean? And I understand he didn't win the big one, whatever. But it feels a little bit safer. It feels a little bit closer to winning to have the leadership, not just of Kevin Stefanski or of Ian Cunningham, but of Matt Ryan involved. It does. Like, I wouldn't lie to you. It definitely feels better to have him involved.
9: Right. So some stuff from Josh Kendall from The Athletic, Chris Lindstrom talking about getting. We have the cuts or just reading the cuts? Hey, Daddy. Yeah. We've got Chris Lindstrom talking about, you know, it's to our point about, you know, what you're doing at OTAs. It's just fun getting out here and working on the identity of the team. That's one of the big emphases because we're going to find out who we are. Famously, Abe, we joked around, Carl and I,

0: all the time about the famous, or infamous, I should say, Hard Knocks from 2014, where, you know, Mike Smith comes out. We love, and this is not a knock on Smitty. He's a great guy. But it was just like, Hard Knocks for us, it kind of showed you what the reality is. That's why I love it. The camera doesn't lie. And Smitty trying to convince everybody, you know, the Falcons are soft, the Falcons aren't tough, bull spit. You know, you got to just have those. You are tough. You've drafted the tough guys. You've signed tough guys. You've got a mindset. So trying to get a mindset of we're going to be physical, we're going to run the football, that's one of the hallmarks of Stefanski's thing. Ulbrich, you know what he brings to the table. And now it's just, you know, learning the nuances of the new schemes.
1: Would you say this team had an identity last year?
0: It's a physical team, and the offensive team was schizophrenic. The defense was a get after it. Again, I wish that Jeff Ulbrich would just be all gas, no brakes all the time. Stop with rushing. You know, I think we talked about this yesterday.
2: Yeah.
0: When you're getting success, bringing the blitz, and you're getting heat, stick with it. Don't go into it. And guys call it a prevent defense. It's not. We're always in a zone. Everybody's in a zone. But it just seems like you just conceded after getting a big. You guys, teams on the ropes multiple times this year, and then we give up big chunks of yards the other way. But that aside, I would like to think that our defense is emerging as a playing personality. The offense was just too schizophrenic.
1: Yeah, and I'm with you. I think defense was a lot closer to having an identity last season than the offense was. And look, we can't fully develop that until we know who is QB1 and what they're going to bring to the offense here. But, for me, when I look at that in terms of what the identity is going to be in terms of all that, I mean, one of the offensive linemen's not there, right? Juwan Taylor wasn't out there.
0: Correct, according to Mark Romani and Josh Kendall had it as well, yeah. So we don't have everybody out there. We didn't see Storm Norton, who was dealing that game.
1: Remember, right.
0: He was supposed to be – he could have been activated at the end of the season. I think they chose not to with Storm Norton at the end of last year. But he's a guy that we do like as a swing tackle, and it's one of the problems last year. Look, Elijah Wilkinson was serviceable. It wasn't great, but it wasn't like you lost – your season went south because of Elijah Wilkinson last year.
1: Right.
0: It was because of Zach Robinson and the offensive execution. Hey, man, get some tequila, man. Get on it. There you go, my man. Just get that tequila, Joe. Hey, man, we're hanging out at Metro Bottle. More from the Josh Kendall article in The Athletic from being at Falcons OTAs. Talking to the OG, OZ. He says, we're talking about Olamide Zaccheaus. I know what it should look like, what it should feel like. That's part of what I bring to a team, building the culture. I have always prided myself on being a locker room guy. That's part of my role here. And that's why he's here, to bring stability to a wide receiver room that was an unmitigated disaster last season.
1: Yeah, and when you have young guys in there that are going to be looking for guidance like Zachariah Branch, and not that he's not ready to go coming out of Georgia, but it's probably a good thing. I do find it interesting that both Lindstrom and Zaccheaus talk about identity and culture and all that. We talked, a couple of days ago, Mike, about the comments from Bijan Robinson and how it feels like he's going to be coached the way that he wants to finally be coached at this level. And it just, again, they're all always going to say the right thing. I think that's part of it. But it does feel like you're moving in a direction where you may not win, but at least you're going to be given the opportunity to win. And then it's about the players getting it done on the field.
0: Hey, man, this hour of Dukes and Bell with Abe filling in for Carl today is brought to you by Wise Guys Pro Wash. I see Carl tweeting, by the way. Carl's out there on X.
1: He's
0: Day Day. I mean, I thought he was on vacay. I mean, this is
3: Tua stuff got him, bro. Once he saw the first thing of Tua.
1: Pulled him back in.
0: T-U-A. I got to be honest, Tua looked good. Now, again, it is OTAs. It's not another team. It's not like it's a scrimmage. It's not like there's some people trying to hit you. But he shows athleticism. And now, if you're going to compare the two, Penix is going to look like a statue compared to Tua the way he's moving right now. And you got to wait for Penix to get right. But it is interesting how people are looking at that and going, oh, my God, he looks good. Slow your roll. There will be a competition. But Abe has stated, and I do believe, certainly he's got a leg up because he's got two legs at work. And that's why Tua will have a chance to maybe win this job unless Penix is 100% good to go when the camp starts.
1: Well, and
0: big camp.
1: Again, if you believe what they've said, and let for just one moment we'll separate Penix's health.
0: Right.
1: If you believe what they've said, it is a legitimate open competition, and whoever is best will win it. And so, to me, it is not just is Penix going to be healthy enough to start the season. It is also, and did he do enough to beat out Tua in a camp competition? And, again, I've seen some really, really good things from Penix, and I've seen some not-so-great things from Penix. I don't think it is just an obvious go-to that he wins the job over Tua. I think there is going to be a chance that Tua wins the quarterbacking role based on, what Kevin Stefanski's going to want the quarterback to do based on what we've seen

0: from Tua at times in his career when he's healthy and has been protected.
1: You know, this this Falcon team has got some really good pieces. You know, like we've said this and we talked about it at length. I mean, there's guys out there, and I'm reading some of the stuff on the text line. We're going to suck. Oh, then don't watch. You know what I mean? Don't watch, okay? It's we're almost on Memorial Day. There's things they're trying to work through. Stefanski knows what he's doing. He's won Coach of the Year on a team, which is one of the worst teams in the NFL, with a terrible owner. You know, Arthur Blank has finally realized, through a consultant, hands off, get McKay out of the situation. Matt Ryan, now again, I think Matt knows what he's doing. We like Ian Cunningham. He's made some good moves so far. They're not going to overinvest. It wasn't a lot of money to spend anyway in free agency. So whether you feel this is a holding pattern year, or they might be able to win and do things the right way, and the two or three stupid mistakes that cost you the last 3 years don't happen this year, right, and then you're in the wild card, or maybe you win the division. That's all possible. The quarterback's got to be right, and Tua so far has got the leg up for the obvious reasons. One more thing from our man, Josh Kendall. This is from the article in The Athletic from the OTAs. Troy Anderson, this guy was, again, left for dead, didn't even play last year. He was completely up. He was pop list all season. He's back. I don't know what you expect, but Billy Bowman, we love his game before we got hurt. Mm-hmm. And Braylon Trice, you know me, I banged the drum for Braylon Trice, and D-Led always used to shoot me full of holes. He's just a dude, Mike. He's not that guy. But I like Braylon Trice's game. He just keeps blowing out his knee. He just can't catch a break. But anyway, of those dudes, he said that Trice was the guy who appeared to get significant on-field work, which is great to hear. Because if Braylon Trice can be in that rotation, that's just more depth and a guy that I'm pulling for. But this is the reality. If Braylon Trice was a quarterback, you'd be going, oh, man, that's a lot of injuries. But that's why when I get into this Michael Penix thing and I say he's really kind of got a really long odds or a tough road, because here you are. You're going to write off a linebacker with two knee injuries, but I'm supposed to believe that the quarterback with three knee injuries is going to be able to stay healthy the rest of his career. That's why I get upset when guys get upset with me that somehow I'm hating on Penix, Abe. Just give me the reality check here.
0: And the other difference is, of course, you're not counting on Trice quite to the level
1: No, the quarterback is it's a linchpin.
0: Of course. But, again, when we go back to Trice, this was a guy that the last regime said, but we would view this guy as a first-round talent. And then we didn't get to see any of that, even though we were kind of counting on him and some other young guys. Mm. You mentioned Dorless at the time, Harrison and Rook and some of those guys to kind of step up and build your defensive front. And for the most part, none of them were able to. Dorless more recently certainly has. But,
1: right. Yeah,
0: I would like to see a little bit of what Trice can give you, because I do think that he stood out in college. And if given the chance, can he stand out at this level? Maybe.
1: Right. And the numbers, if you missed it yesterday, I did some research, as Thomas Smith would say, do your research. And we looked up the number of snaps for Jalen Smith. Jalen had, I think it was 430 or 420 and change snaps. Now, a guy that was on the field for everything was Cade Nellis. That was over 1,100 snaps. But think about this. Jalen had 5.5 sacks, had tackles for loss. You know, he had impact and on a fraction of the plays he's probably going to see this year.
0: Yeah.
1: So that's a guy that I think can certainly pick up the slack for James Pierce Jr. And we still don't know, guys. The NFL, they move literally at a glacial pace. Don't know when we're going to get a ruling on what James Pierce Jr.'s suspension is going to look like. But I still think we're going to be okay, some of its parts, with some of the new faces we brought in, if those guys can get some juice from Jeff Albrecht.
0: Yeah, and you mentioned Jalen Walker is going to be a big part of that. If we can get him healthy and keep him healthy, I think he's a darn good player that's going to impact the pass rush. So, yeah, I tend to agree with you on that one.
1: Hey, man, live at Metro Bottle Shop. We'll be here till 6 o'clock. We got El Mayor Tequila, a woman from Eastern Europe who's trying to ply me with alcohol right now, but we won't, Dede. We'll stay the course, because we've got a job to do. Right? Hey, we'll come back. We'll talk about the great flood of 2026, which may continue today. Fingers crossed that doesn't happen. And we'll go and take a look around the NFL right here on Dukes and Bell.
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17: Braves trounced the Marlins last night by a final of 9-1. Austin Riley and Dom Smith both homered in the win, while Chris Sale went 7 innings, striking out 8. Spencer Strider will pick up the ball tonight as the Braves can take the series. In the NBA, SGA and the Thunder outlasted Victor Wembanyama and the Spurs in Game 2 of the Western Conference Finals. That series is now notched at one game apiece as it heads to San Antonio. Playoff action continues tonight, with the Cavs and Knicks dipping off in Game 2 of the Eastern Conference Finals at 8 o'clock. I'm Garrett Chapman.
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20: 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And we appreciate the love. And already a bunch of listeners rolling in. Shout out to Chef Eder, who just rolled in from the Silver Skillet, and he's sampling the goods, a little tequila. And again, it's important, Abe, to roll your

0: They're ours, Chef Adair, as we are trying El Mayor. And by the way, it's great stuff. And trying to get Abe to play ball here at Demetrio Bottle over on Marietta Boulevard. Play ball.
1: A little bit and a little bit.
0: They're tiny little. These are sample shots. They're tiny. Tiny. Like 1 ounce.
2: One? No, those are way less than 1 ounce.
0: Yeah, exactly. So why don't you try some? You got to live a little. We talked yesterday, and by the way, it was so funny. I go off on one of my rants yesterday, and we got on the subject because Abe runs. And we're talking about, like, you know, CrossFit people and, you know, and marathon runners, and Day-Day's wife's a runner. And I was saying they're just very, very narcissistic, very selfish people. I mean, it's a lifestyle. It is what it is. Not that your wife is, Day-Day. I'm saying, you know, 99% of the other people that do it. And immediately, I'm at the gym today, and I want to give a shout-out she's a big listener, Rachel, and her husband. They're retired Delta. She was a flight attendant for years. And so she comes up to me, and I'm just doing my thing. I have my headphones in. She taps me. She goes, "You're right. Those CrossFit people are crazy." So at least one person agreed. In all of Metro Atlanta, one person agreed with me yesterday. But Abe's body is a temple. My body is more like a bowling alley. But yeah, so you come on. You got to have to, before we get out of here at 6, you're going to have to drink some tequila.
2: I will have one of those little tiny cups of one of the flavors.
0: Weak sauce.
2: You got to tell me which one is the best one.
0: I'm the definition of peer pressure. Anybody will tell you. Chef's had some. He's enjoying it. Chef Adair is enjoying the goodies. But I'm the definition of the devil on your shoulder.
2: Do this.
0: Smoke this.
2: Yeah.
0: Try this, Johnny.
2: I don't want
0: the cool kids are doing it.
2: I'll just set you up for the disappointment right now.
0: All right. Where's your joy? Let me ask you. Where's the joy? Where does the joy come from? Other than the dog.
2: Yeah, I was going to say.
0: We all know that dogs provide joy. Where does the joy?
2: I know this is going to be.
0: Does the joy in Abe Gordon's life come from?
2: This is going to be like the most Abe answer you could possibly imagine.
0: Thanks, brother. Thanks for listening.
2: Just watching sports.
0: Okay. Wow, we got to get you a girlfriend. All right, man. Right now it's time for 4th and 1.
2: You asked.
3: It's time for 4th and 1 on Dukes and Bell.
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0: 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We just talked about the Falcons and the OTAs. One of the things you don't want to do is make news if you're a football player right about now, other than, you know, just keeping your head down, practicing, getting ready for the season. Nolan Smith, former Georgia Bulldog and now Philadelphia Eagle, arrested for reckless driving in Twiggs County, reportedly doing 135 and a 70. I'm familiar with this. They put you in the back of the police car for that. You have to make bond. Anyway, made bond and was released. I get it. You buy an expensive fast car to go fast, and you hopefully don't weave around traffic and do stupid stuff. There's no excuse. I get it. I'm not going to get holier than thou, but needless to say, he's going to have to deal with that.
2: This is a bigger story here than it probably is in Philly because
0: of the history
2: UGA
0: of
2: ties,
0: Georgia, right?
2: I think we'd be a little open about that. It obviously, for the Eagles and the Eagles fans up there, they don't want to have to talk about this, and you're right. The only thing you want to see here while teams are in OTAs or mini camp is no legal issues and no injuries. I think we are just by default we tie all of this into to what has gone on with the speeding at UGA. There's no way to escape it, and he's not that far removed from college. So
0: right. You know, it's funny. We were talking about this when Day-Day last time Rick Ross was in studio with us, because we were talking about like maybe trying to hook up with somebody like Road Atlanta. And do, like, you could do it at Atlanta Motor Speedway, too. But do a track day where guys bring their cars out. And obviously, you know, listen, I'm trying to be serious for a second here. Just have some instruction where if you want to go rip it up, but do it where there's a safe environment where, like, if you're willing to put your car on the line and have it come back on a flatbed, you know, knock yourself out.
2: But we think one day is getting it out of the system?
0: No, but I'm just saying it's just something we can do. But also to have get the state police, get the local popo involved, get the real driving instructors involved. Because if you're going to drive, I mean, again, you should do it in a controlled environment. It's something that I've always wanted to do, something me and Carl were talking about a couple months ago. Just something to think about because, look, and we can get some local athletes involved. They do a track day. They've got these in the old days at Road Atlanta, they had basically was the old Miatas, like the Mazda, I think it's M5, but they have the roll bars and everything, all equally prepared cars, and have a track day and go out there and tear it up.
2: I personally would enjoy that, but I would have to use someone else's car,
0: right?
2: Because hitting triple digits in my car, even a controlled environment, questionable.
0: Right.
2: So I would need the upgrade.
1: You don't want to be like the guy. You guys saw the video a couple weeks ago. The guy that took his truck, his Suburban. I think it was a Suburban or right. a Tahoe on a track, and he wrecked it. Did you guys see that?
2: I saw that. Yeah. I did see that. Well, I mean, yeah, I know what you're talking about.
0: Somebody put his Tesla. He got arrested. He got a ticket from the sheriff's. He drove his Tesla into a lake.
2: Look, you got to test the features, Mike.
0: He wants to see if it's got this one. The

0: Treading water feature. I mean, look.
1: While we're talking about track day, did you see the big monster truck that set the new record? It was on it for speed on a track. Barely clipped 100.
0: I
1: think it went like 104 or something.
0: I didn't know
2: that's
0: they did
2: fast
0: because the transmissions are basically made for something different.
1: Yes, of course,
0: not made to do that. That's interesting. I got a buddy who up in Carolina. My buddy again, Dustin. He does the Bonneville Salt Flats. He builds his the area that he competes in. It's all flathead Fords, and he builds the car from scratch. They take it out for the time trials. It's one of those things we hadn't got a chance to do. One year was COVID. One year they had flooding out there. Got washed out, literally. But that's something I'd like to do, man. Just take the straight line speed, man.
1: Yeah, for anyone who's not familiar with Bonneville Salt Flats, that's where almost every land speed record has been set. So,
0: right.
1: Yeah, they fly out there.
0: Hey, man, speaking of land speed records, there was none yesterday. I know this is 4th and 1, but since we're on the subject of automobile is what happened yesterday, man. Holy shnikes. Was at a blank show going home yesterday. Heading south, heading north was worse, but heading south down by Baker Street, man, the flooding. You saw it on 75, 85. It was just an absolute mess. And I always joke around, Abe, with Carl, and it's society, man. It's hanging on by a thread. You just throw a curveball like that at rush hour, and people just lose their ish. I was on Cortland, where it turns into Juniper, and, man, guys are screaming. People are going over curbs to make their right turns or left turns. It was just dogs and cats living together. It was insane.
1: Yeah, this is where I don't do that. I just kind of text whoever I was supposed to, whatever, and be like, yeah, I'm not going to be there in time. We're going to be late. Because I would just have to sit in that. Not jumping curbs again. My car's not.
0: It's so funny to hear people screaming and just losing it. And that again, my anger management technique. Sometimes it works better than others. Woosah.
1: I can't believe how many cars tried to drive through the
2: flood.
1: Because they're driving. Of course, the video that we saw, Mike, the one car is already stuck. And so I'd be way too worried that I would be the next car stuck. But it felt like all the other cars were rolling through it.
0: And the Waymo, they're supposed to have this recall to reprogram the cars to not, like, you. I'm telling you, look, if you're a young guy and you don't like to drive, knock yourself out, nerd. I'm not getting in one of those things, man. There's no freaking way. I'm too much of a control freak.
1: Just stopped in the middle of the water.
0: But it's the thing. It's not even that. I put it on Twitter. I'm at, what the hell is my Twitter account? I lost my Twitter because they stole it.
2: ATL Bell.
0: Thank you. ATL Bell 929. Thank you, my brother. I was talking to a guy on Twitter today. I said, it's not even just like the flooding stuff. Where our office is on 14th, we have the Starling, the old W Hotel. And it's kind of like this three-way intersection where the Waymo will come in and just stop because it doesn't know how to process. That's where you need the human element to say, okay, I understand this person is crossing the she's jaywalking, don't hit her, but I can then proceed into the motor lobby of the hotel. And all of a sudden, you've got like a jam up, which the Waymos are the worst things in the world. I'll die on that hill, and I don't care because I like to drive and I'm a control guy. You were saying, I'm sorry, man.
2: No, I was just gonna say, going back to the video of the car that we saw stuck and the person had to carry. So there's an angle of the young man who actually carried the young lady.
0: We were doing the live play-by-play from Channel 2 last night.
2: There's actually a video that came out today. His wife filmed the whole thing, or his girlfriend, whatever she was.
1: For the clicks?
2: Yeah, I don't know. But she was like, basically, go get her. Well, in that video, those cars that we saw that tried to drive by, they did end up getting stuck. You could see them.
0: Oh, further down the road. Yeah, out of the camera angle. Yes, gotcha. No, man, again, if you're in standing water, unless you are in the day-to-day, in Abe's point, a monster truck, like my father-in-law put a lift kit on my F-150, I'm still not going to, no way in hell I'm going to do that, man, no way. Yeah. I'm messing with that. No, but anyway, you saw it. I wound up going down Peachtree. I get down to Underground Atlanta. State police have that shut off. Why? I don't know. Went down Pryor, made it home in an hour. It wasn't too bad. But just, and as soon as you cleared the airport, sunshine, not a cloud in the sky. Just literally, it's like what we saw at the Braves game on Sunday, where that storm just likes to sell, just plop right there, and boom. And today, we're hopefully not going to get that. We did see some dark clouds around the city. Hopefully, you don't have to deal with that today.
1: The other thing that was crazy, I got to my house in Dunwoody, and it didn't look like we'd been touched by rain at all.
2: At all, yeah.
1: Yeah, it looked like it was just dry.
2: But that's Georgia for you, though.
1: I know.
0: Right, man. It's like Florida. Rain's on one side of the street.
2: Yeah.
0: Hey, man, it's our fourth and one. Back to football. 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We told you yesterday Kirk Cousins taking all of the first reps. They are certainly cool to let Mendoza learn and watch. Some people feel that's the best way. Where do you fall on this? I mean, if it's a bad football team, you really can't throw a guy in the deep end and expect anything. If it's a good football team, and that's why Patrick Mahomes is the unicorn and the rarity and the outlier. That was an Alex Smith team. That was a playoff caliber team that Patrick Mahomes went to.

0: And when he gets thrown into it, that's a well-oiled machine, as opposed to a guy like David Carr with the Texans.
1: But even that was a year delayed.
0: Or any Jets quarterback. I'm saying, but you're still going to a good team. When you're going to a team that picked first, you're a bad football team.
1: Correct. Or someone seriously got hurt, which is another discussion. But yes, and I agree with you on that. I am more of the old school that sitting at least for a year is majorly beneficial. And I understand the contract and you learn through some of the mistakes and all of that. So I just think sitting for a year is beneficial. And like you said, especially when you're on a Raiders team that is not going anywhere this year. Right. And the worst thing you can do is put the guy in there that he's not protected and he gets hurt. And now that year's down the drain and who knows what the rest of the years have had. I mean, how many quarterbacks do we want to talk about in the last, let's say, 15 years that their careers never got off the ground because they were thrust into a situation they weren't ready for?
0: That's why I started the conversation. Everybody who's been a quarterback for the Jets for the last 15 years.
1: Well, and I was going to say, when you give a guy time to develop and learn, look at what Sam Darnold accomplished.
0: Right. But this, in some cities, though, as we said, we talk about our lack of patience here. There's no patience. Jets fans, they've gone long, was it 14 years for the Jets or 13 years, whatever it is, that they haven't made the postseason?
1: Right.
0: I mean, there's no way to learn. You've got to hope you nail it. And it's also, I mean, conversely, you've got to have the right coach. The Bears should have fired the coach and gone with an offensive mindset as opposed to the defensive coach. So Caleb Williams comes into a situation with a guy who's a placeholder as an OC, with Eberflus who's going to get fired.
1: Yep.
0: That's why it made no sense. If you're going to spend your first pick on a guy that you have expectations through the roof, you might as well get the best offensive coordinator or offensive-minded available coach and plug him in. So they wasted a year of Caleb Williams. Last year, you see the rest is history. He's making, even with some of the mistakes he still makes, he's taking huge leaps.
1: And look, you may not have liked all the hires that the Atlanta Falcons made, but it's why you moved on from Arthur Smith when you did. It's because you're not going to bring in a quarterback under one offensive system, then have to fire Arthur Smith in his fourth season, what would have been his fourth season, and then change the offense again. You bring them all together. They drafted Michael Penix. It hasn't worked quite just yet. At least in theory, he was going to be working under one offensive system.
0: Right. Any other NFL note today? The Lions extend their sturdy linebacker, Jack Campbell. He gets a contract extension. That guy's been doing great work up there with the Lions, who just missed the playoffs last year.
1: Yeah, 4-year deal, no 5th-year option. He's essentially a little bit better Caden Ellis version for them.
0: Right, younger. Hey, man, we'll come back. We got plenty more to dive into, including what does this season need to look like if you believe in Stefanski being able to lead this team? You know, we spent a lot of time with Todd Monken, by the way, saying all the right things about Shedeur Sanders.
1: Well,
0: we'll get to that.
1: Until he threw a pick in 7-on-7.
0: We'll get to that in a second. Hey, man, yes, Baker Street, our man Big O, and it was not fun to be living on Baker Street yesterday. What a train wreck in the city, man. Hopefully none of that today. Animals walking 2x2 down Pryor Street. We'll come back. It's Dukes and Bell live at Metro Bottle, Marietta Boulevard in Atlanta. Drinking tequila. Well, some of us are.

0: is a Westwood One Sports Minute.
1: Coach O is returning to LSU. Lane Kiffin is adding Ed Orgeron to his coaching staff. Coach O worked with Lane Kiffin at USC in 2013. Coach O is known as one of the best recruiters in the country. The expectations will never be greater than they are in Baton Rouge this fall. LSU opens this season at home September 5th against Clemson. I'm Chris Fleck.
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3: The Braves will look to win their 14th series of the season tonight down in Miami against the Marlins. Spencer Strider will get the start with first pitch set for 6:40. In the NFL, the Falcons will put a bow on their first week of OTAs at Flowery Branch today. They will be back in action next week for week two. Elsewhere, Steelers quarterback Aaron Rodgers also announced that the 2026 season would be his last. I'm Garrett Chapman.
4: They came to see us. Let's go.
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6: Just walked in. I said, we're sampling tequila. Goes, that's what I'm here for. That's what I like to hear. Dukes and Bell, guys. Hour number two. We're rolling through. 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Tremendous selection. Wine and spirits. Ice cold beer. And it's El Mayor tequila that we are enjoying today. Basically, it's pretty simple, Abe, because it's a simple three ingredients. It's pretty neat, man. Use 7 to 10-year-old agave, slow cooked. I wish Carl was here because I just talked to him. I said, hey, I'm going to steal one of these bottles for you. But Carl's a big tequila guy. He's off Abe is in. The Reposado, aged 9 months in white oak, and that's what I love. And the Reposado we sampled is fantastic. So, again, beer, if you're in this neck of the woods, get loaded up for the weekend, meet a lovely lady, have a sample of some tequila from El Mayor. Hey, man, speaking of ingredients, did you see this story out of Tennessee and Nashville with the Titans and Robert Saleh?
7: Yes, I did.
6: And this is kind of something.
7: I wasn't sure which one, but yes.
6: I mean, well, in this one specific, we're going to ban seed oils. Is that what's slowing me down, Abe? Is that what's keeping me from optimal performance? Seed oils are ruining my life?
7: All right, I'm doing those a quick search
6: for those that aren't familiar, he feels, and again, he's like Saleh's body is a temple. This guy's built like a brick, you know, blank house. But evidence that seed oils are not bad for you. If anything, they're good for you, says one doctor in this article I'm reading from Yahoo Sports. Still, the Titans feel that it's not the best as far as nutritional value for their players. So they're steering their nutritionists and whatever they're feeding these guys away from foods that have seed oils.
7: Should we check the win totals here? Do we think that changed their win total this season?
6: You can't have seed oils. Now, again, I'm sure there's some folks out there, like Abe, that are very, very, I guess, studious or dialed in, some would say pedantic, about their diets. So what makes seed oils bad?
7: Yeah, I didn't even know what seed oils technically were, but it's just processed foods, canola, soybean, corn oil, stuff
6: like
7: that.
6: So right.
7: It's just going to be food.
6: I understand corn syrup is bad, and all the manufacturers use corn syrup and everything, and that's not great for you. But I didn't realize that, you know, for the NFL, it had to get down to the micro level of banning seed oils.
7: Well, again,
6: from your training table,
7: team decision. Tennessee going to be all organic, I guess. So
6: right.
7: We'll see how they. I mean. Is this going to be like the new San Francisco lives near a substation, and that's why their guys are getting hurt? Now Tennessee's Super Bowl contenders because they cut out
6: and by the starch. Way, and by the way, Oren, real quick, 404-726-0929. Somebody out there who works as a nutritionist, and there's many of our audience out there in various degrees of medical experience or dietary experience. Somebody can explain to us why this would be beneficial for a football team. What's wrong with seed oils? You can relay this information to us also on Twitter. Again, I've got a new Twitter handle since some jackleg stole it. So check me out. Check me out at ATL Bell 929. That's ATL Bell 929. Day-Day, what's your Twitter handle, man?
8: D.D. Lewis for real, and that's the number 4.
6: Yeah, and Abe is simply
7: at Abe Gordon.
6: Find and tell us why these. And again, I'm always looking for an edge. I mean, so does that mean so that doesn't affect me, Abe? That, and I'm asking seriously, my everything bagel is still okay?
7: When was it made?
6: Well, I'm just saying. That's a seed. It's not seed oil. I guess you're okay to have. Like, don't want to be like Elaine where you.

0: you test positive for heroin because you've had so many poppy seeds on your everything bagel.
1: Yeah, I think it's probably a mild overreaction, but I don't think there's necessarily a downside to this. I don't think you're missing out on nutrition.
0: No, no,
1: you're
0: trying to eat clean, and
1: that's fine.
0: Right?
1: But
0: and I'm legitimately, you know, I don't know. I'm legitimately asking the question. Don't know what this would be the benefit of.
1: Well, I just wonder how much grab and go type of foods are now off the table.
0: Right.
1: Right. Because didn't we have a story a couple, maybe last year, about how many cases or boxes of Uncrustables like an NFL team went through on a given season? Like something like that, I would imagine, would be off the list now.
0: Right.
1: I think granola bars are off the list.
0: There's a move away from processed foods.
1: Yeah, exactly. And so, I don't know. I good luck to them, man.
0: All right. What do you eat when you're doing your marathons? What is Abe all about with your diet?
1: You mean like the actual race day?
0: Yeah.
1: Or just building up to
0: How does one ramp up for this stuff?
1: Nutritional speaking. Do the gels. I do jig gels. Goo and Sis and all those sorts of like... You just grab it and squeeze it down, and some of them are energy chews. I do energy chews. Honey Stinger makes a couple of them, stuff like that. But no, I mean you need carbs if you're going to run distance. You're going to need some carbs. I could probably eat healthier carbs, right? Cleaner pasta, less carbs. Doesn't have to be bread,
0: right? But one thing that Dusty Rhodes told me years ago, and I do believe it, I agree with it. Fat equals flavor. You know, whether it's a ribeye, I mean, there are some things that just is joy in life. And now I get it. If your body is a temple, and the special on Netflix about the guy that's trying to live
1: longer, live forever guy,
0: and basically reversing the aging process, that sounds great. But the guy has no life. I mean, the guy literally goes to bed at 8 o'clock. He's taking all these injections. Have you seen this day-to-day on Netflix? It's unbelievable. I mean, the guy's out of his mind. But he used to look like sort of a sort of pudgy guy from Utah, and now he literally looks like the Michael Fassbender character, the android David, in all those in Prometheus and the subsequent Alien movies.
1: I mean, I don't know when this will happen. I'm gonna laugh if he ends up, 91 years old.
0: But where's the joy? I mean, like I said, if you're gonna have this monk-like existence where there is a bottle of wine. You know, the things that God put on this earth for a reason for us to enjoy. You know what I mean? There's certain things that, a fine meal, whether you can afford it or just something just simply good and tasty that's made with love. I just can't.
1: Find the common ground, right?
0: Yeah,
1: between trying to be as healthy as you can be, but also living your life without too many restrictions and having a good time.
0: You and I were talking about this yesterday. We were talking about CrossFit and marathons and everything else. Just moderation. Give me some moderation.
1: Well, hold on now.
0: Give me a little bit of moderation.
1: There's no moderation with marathons.
0: Balance, man. Balance, Joe. I don't know, man. I just, I respect it. Don't understand it. Talking about Abe and his running. Hey, man, some more NFL news about the Falcons. And Day-Day was asking the question today. You know, when you look at Stefanski's history in Cleveland, and this is something we talked a lot about when he was first signed, because there were so many folks that oh, my God, this ridiculous narrative that ESPN jumped on, that somehow we put the screws to Shedeur Sanders, which was, to me, seemed ridiculous. We spoke to a number of people who covered the Browns and said there was no truth to that. Shedeur said that he was pushed hard, but he wants to be pushed hard and signed off on his coaching player experience with Stefanski. For what it's worth, Stefanski, year one, led the Browns to an 11-5 record. Baker was on that team, Nick Chubb, Kareem Hunt, Jarvis Landry. Year two, they dropped 8-9, 7-10 in 2022. Eventually, Baker wants out of Cleveland. Some of the things the general manager did were a bit confusing. But they've had some great players like Myles Garrett. They've had great defensive backs. They've had a lot of skilled position players, too. So when I think things are good, and I think you could argue we've got a pretty good complement of players on this team, wide receiver room's going to have to show out. And Zachariah Branch is going to have to hit the ground running. Aside, I think this team, there are some parallels with what he inherited when he came into Cleveland.
1: Look, as it relates to Stefanski, and right now I'm talking just Kevin Stefanski, not Ian Cunningham and not any of the players, not Matt Ryan, not Arthur Blank, just Kevin Stefanski and the staff that he has assembled. I just want to look at this season and feel like the players are the reason we lost the game. We didn't have enough talent. I don't want to look at and say, bad offensive game plan, undisciplined penalties, stuff like that. I don't want coaching or lack of to be a reason I look at this team and say, here's why they failed in a tight game. Because the coaching wasn't good enough, because this wasn't good enough, because that wasn't good enough.
0: Right.
1: If we're going to lose, and it's okay to lose, maybe you're not as talented, something like that, that's fine.
0: Right.
1: But for me to judge Kevin Stefanski, I want to feel, and I had said this about Raheem quite often.

0: I thought Raheem had a net negative on this team.
1: Correct.
0: I want to feel like Kevin Stefanski has a net positive on this team.
1: Right, and we spoke about this at times this week, making good decisions, you know, good clock management, you know, hiring the right assistants. That's where, you know, we don't have to rehash it, but to Abe's point, you guys all saw it. You know, Jimmy Lake was in over his head. Year one, you realize he had to take over the defense
0: because
1: Jimmy Lake couldn't do the job. You made a bad hire, you know. I still think Zach Robinson, again, he may be in a better fit because there may be more turnkey and ready-made for him to come in and use what the Rams' approach was. Baker Mayfield had a small sample size, but the Rams responded to that playbook pretty quickly and pretty well. But now he's in Tampa Bay with a veteran quarterback. Just don't think the game plan made any sense for a young quarterback, and we wasted 2 years of Michael Penix's career. So that's a point that I think with Stefanski, no wasted energy. No shooting yourself in the foot. If we're going to lose, it's because we got beat by a better team that made more plays, period. I like that. Hey, man, Dukes and Bell guys live at Metro Bottle. We're hanging out here till 6 o'clock today. Marietta Boulevard with the El Mayor Tequila. Come on down and sample all the flavors. A couple guys that are here specifically because they heard about it on the radio. That's what we want to hear. So come on down and join in and get some suds, get some ice cold brew. They got wine. I mean, the wine selection is amazing. By the way, you a big wine guy?
0: No, I'm not.
1: Okay. We'll come back. We got plenty more. The great selection of Barbarescos, Barolos. You want to talk some Italian wine? I'm your guy. Come on in. When I retire, I'm looking forward to getting my sommelier certification. Seriously.
0: I believe in you.
1: That's what I want to do. I want to go work in a restaurant somewhere in the west coast of Florida, and I can still get my rap in. So my need to speak like a shark that has to keep swimming.
0: Yeah.
1: You know, whether I'm bartending, I think that's a pretty good gig. You talk wine with people, you come over, you make a little small talk, you have a good time.
0: I think I could be a sports drink sommelier. Let me do the blind taste test between Body Armor and
1: By the way,
0: Gatorade,
1: is Body Armor the stupidest name for a beverage? I never understood it.
0: Do you know how much their business they pull in?
1: I get it. I'm just saying, when I first saw the bottle a couple years ago, I was like, Body Armor? That's a name for a drink? G Money. Hey, man. Gordon said the same thing. Sounds like a deodorant. Hey, we'll come back.

0: accompanying me to Africa.
1: What? Why not?
0: I'm afraid it's your urine, Elaine. You've tested positive for opium. That's right, Elaine. White Lotus. Yum, yum. Shanghai Sally.
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4: 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Abe is in for Carl today in hour number two. Day-Day's

0: football program.
1: Hey, so that's
0: how about
1: two
0: that?
1: Players. Two.
2: That's two, maybe three if you stretch it, if you get the Groupon. But this is what we talked about. I've been at length talking about, you know, what's Mike White's ceiling? What are they going to do? Same goes for Georgia Tech. You know, you need to have the money man. You got to have somebody committed to the basketball program. And Abe's close personal friend,
0: calm down.
2: A multimillionaire.
0: I will say this. Wex was pretty good at basketball himself back in the day.
2: Right.
0: The only problem was we both stopped at under 6 feet. He may be closer to 6 feet than I am.
2: But no juice? You can't reach out to the guy?
0: I was told we were set.
2: All right. We got two more hours. If you throw it out there. Hey, Wexy, babe. You know, what was his nickname?
0: We just call him Wex.
2: There you go. Okay, Wex. It's Abe. I'm kind of a big deal. I'm on the radio. Let's talk about this. And
0: it's a little tough to say someone who's able to donate $10 million that I'm the big deal.
2: Well,
0: you know what I mean?
2: In your
0: that's
2: own right.
0: That's a tough selling point.
2: In your own right. Hey, real quick, before we get to Day-Day, I want Day-Day to explain. We played the Elaine line and the cut. For guys who never watched Seinfeld, and I know for some people they didn't, that was the joke. We talked about Robert Saleh in Tennessee. They're going to get away from seed oils because seed oils are bad. Elaine tested positive for opium or heroin because she took so many poppy seeds on her poppy seed bagels in an episode of Seinfeld. You're telling me, Day-Day, your wife had a similar experience? This is legit?
1: Yeah, I didn't know we were going to bring that
2: up.
1: Hey,
2: too late now. You tell me is, you know what Carl says, if you tell me, you're telling the world.
1: Yeah, very similar incident. Leave it at that.
2: So this is legitimately a thing. You can even enough poppy seeds, you'll test it. You'll test up on something.
1: You'll test up on something. Like something will not look right.
2: Your wife has got you under the Rolling Stones sang it, under my thumb.
1: I wouldn't say that.
2: The girl once had me down. Now it's time for Day-Day inside his mind. What's up, man?
1: All right, real quick.
2: Wife's addiction to poppy seeds notwithstanding.
1: Yeah. Real quick, for all my Georgia and Georgia Tech baseball fans, Georgia Tech gets it done today. Kind of high scoring, which is kind of concerning. Abe, I don't know what you would think, but 16-10, your final for Georgia Tech. They knocked down Virginia. Georgia and Mississippi State, they're underway right now. They've actually got that one on while we're here. It's still a 5-2 lead for Georgia in the bottom of the eighth. So just wanted to throw that out there to you guys. All right, guys, let's get into some Falcons conversation.
2: Jack is going to Omaha, man. They got a big team, man. Jack,
1: yeah, but if you're giving up 10 runs, man, you got to temper that.
0: All right, the Braves gave up 12 the other night.
1: Yeah, but
0: won two straight. Let's calm down.
1: All right, I'm just saying.
0: Relax.
1: I'm just saying. It's a little different with the aluminum bat.
0: Do you know, was it even their Friday night starter, or did they throw a midweek guy? I mean, a lot of things are different.
1: We'll see. All right, did you guys know that Falcons are currently only favored in two games this season?
2: Really?
1: Yeah, me and Oren were going through the schedule yesterday.
0: Saints at home and Panthers at home?
1: Panthers. I think it's Panthers at home.
0: Probably
1: it
0: Saints
1: is Panthers
0: home,
1: and
0: Panthers
1: Saints,
0: at home.
1: Yeah. Let me ask you this. Do you believe those odds can change in favor of the Falcons once a quarterback is named?
2: Yeah, I mean, if Tua balls out or Tua does a few things that somebody notices during preseason, then changes some of the perspective. But, I mean, look, we are a team that has not made the playoffs in 8 years. The perception is we're a losing organization. We know we feel pretty good about what we've got here, and now Matt and Ian are going to change it and fine-tune it under Stefanski. But the rest of the country's like, prove it to me. You know, and look, last time I checked, we're still looking up at the Panthers and the Bucks in the division.
0: I don't think it would change because of something we do. I think if there are injuries elsewhere, then maybe it could change.
1: Mm-hmm.
0: I definitely think it could change.
2: Obviously. But yes, yeah. I'm talking about something we could do.
0: I definitely think it could change in season once we really see what's happening. I don't know if we could see anything in the preseason. Again, we don't even know if we're going to see anything in preseason. But I don't think it could change preseason just because of something that we see.
2: Right. I know that, you know, this team is just a squad that, as we talked about last break, every year it's the same thing. Two or three moments, two or three situations, not having a kicker, not managing the clock, you know, the Kirk Cousins debacle, you know, being hurt and not just taking himself out of the game soon enough. All these things. If Kirk stays healthy, he might even still be here.
1: Right.
2: You know what I'm saying? He might be under center, and then Pettis would eventually get his shot, like Jordan Love did. Not the way it worked out, because management blew it, and Kirk kind of, you know, didn't help. This is I think it's a good enough football team to win 9 games. And that's, again, Abe touched on it. To take care of the little things that you haven't been able to take care of, going back to Arthur Smith.
1: All right. And speaking of which, by the way, we didn't get a chance to get to this. What is it? Good Morning Football did a poll on the team to beat in the NFC South.
2: And?
1: Falcons came in third with just 8% of the votes.
2: Well, look, because, again, we haven't shown the ability to do it. We make Bryce Young look great. We gave Bryce Young the confidence at the end of the previous season to maintain his job.
1: Yeah.
2: And Canales believed in him, and they got things cooking. They've made, by the way, every team in this division.

0: division had a great draft. Every team really, they addressed needs. I think Carolina really got some good free agents that they needed to help with. Buccaneers lose some pieces like Mike Evans, but still, I mean, it's even though it's not a respected division, it's a competitive division. I think, but I'm saying those guys made the moves they needed to make.
1: I think the Panthers had the best offseason, certainly in the division, arguably the best offseason in the NFL with some of their additions.
0: Look, we didn't have a first-round pick, but we know what Pierce is, and we believe Pierce will be on the field this year. But I love getting Zach Branch. And look, the Avion Terrell thing, it surprised a lot of people. Surprised me because I never thought he'd be there. I didn't even mock draft him day-day. But we do have some good things going. It's just when your brand is such meh, for the better part of a decade, you're not going to get the benefit of the doubt from Vegas or anybody else.
2: Yeah. Well, just to y'all's point, Panthers came in second, and then Bucks, for obvious reasons, came in number one.
0: Right.
2: All right. Speaking of Falcons, we're going to stay in this lane because, you know, we finally hear from Jeff Ulbrich because, you know, he hasn't been at OTAs because he's been part of the NFL's accelerator program. So he's been down there with that. But they got a chance to catch up with him, Ian Rappaport and his co-host there. And here's Jeff Ulbrich speaking on, first off, what the what he's taking away about the from the accelerator program.
3: We get into these silos as assistant coaches, you know, and I think defense, and this has been an opportunity to kind of step back and take a global look at what my vision would look like and ultimately how to create that vision and make it real. And at the end of the day, you know, you're hopeful that this leads to an interview, and in that interview you're that much more prepared because they've really asked questions that I've never even thought about. So from that standpoint, there's been a lot of growth.
0: I mean, he was a head coach interim for the Jets. I mean, that's the ultimate trial by fire. Mm-hmm. I got to be honest, as a Falcon fan, I know it's only OTAs. I'm not going to make it to a federal case, but I kind of want him there with some of the new faces. Mm-hmm. But, you know, it's they give you the opportunity to advance your career. I don't think Jeff Ulbrich's a head coach. I think he's a good defensive coordinator.
2: Well, what, do you think he gets a chance if the Falcons' defense has another good season?
0: You had the second most sacks, Abe, but we've got to make a run, win a playoff game or something, win 10 games, and Ulbrich gets the advantage of that.
1: Yeah,
0: the benefit of that.
1: I think ultimately there's a big difference between having a chance to get a head coaching job, which I think maybe he would, and getting a head coaching job, leaving this team without its defensive coordinator and us having to replace that. I'm kind of with Mike on this, to be honest. I kind of view him as like Monty Kiffin, a guy that was just a career defensive coordinator, and there's nothing wrong with that.
0: You think the kids pranking Shedeur Sanders, the fact that you had a breakdown, a little bit of some secured materials, and that anybody gives a flip about that, or just, I mean, look.
1: No.
0: It is part of your resume, though. It did happen, you know, because we're the Falcons. Of course, that happened last year. But as far as, you know, I think he's a good defensive coordinator. I think there's guys that are cut out to be great DCs and have great careers, and some guys aren't head coaches. I don't think he's a head coach.
1: Yep.
2: All right. Well, he's also spoke on, to your point, Mike, about him, even though he's not there. Here's what he had to say about what's going to be key in regards to what they're working on this offseason defensively.
3: Well, the first part was the roster and getting the necessary guys to be successful, because at the end of the day, this league is driven by players. You know, I don't have to be an ex-player to know that. That's a real thing. So getting the right players in place was the first piece. I thought Ian Cunningham did an excellent job. I thought him and his whole staff, all of my complaining and yelling, and you know, they filtered through all of that stuff and found a truth and found the right group of guys, you know, and in that, you know, the platform's been set. Now it's an opportunity to really refine what we did last year. It was my first experience really blending multiple systems together. You know, it wasn't the Jets defense, it wasn't the Falcons from the previous year, it was a little bit of both. And in that, there were some growing pains, and it was painful at times, but I really felt like towards the end of the year we kind of found a sweet spot between blending all these systems together. So now it's just an opportunity to really refine, you know, what we created.
0: Okay, I mean, it's defense. See the quarterback, go get the quarterback. I mean, look, I get it. There's nuances and there's levels to it, like anything else. But okay, I mean, it's his show. I mean, he's not going to say I had some crazy, stupid ideas from Coach Rao when I was here. I had to put it in this thing. He's not going to say if that even was the case. But Ulbrich certainly improved off of Jimmy Lake. We had the second most sacks. Problem is, second most sacks didn't mean anything because we still didn't make the playoffs, and we still, you know, again, he doesn't run the offense. He doesn't, you know, he is also responsible for some serious letdowns. The end of the Colts game, the second half against the 49ers, that's all part of whatever that system was. Oh, I'm glad it took three parts. parts. I mean, what is it, a Shiraz? Is it a blend? Is it a Zinfandel? Or whatever. Just figure it out, man. Make it work.

0: Well, let's go in on that for a quick second, because Jeff Ulbrich is here last time with Raheem, and Raheem is a defensive guy too, and Ulbrich probably has an idea of what he wants to do, and there probably were some limitations, because I would imagine Raheem maybe had an idea of what he wanted to do. I can't imagine Raheem was just, it's your defense, you completely run it, even though I'm a defensive guy, I'm a defensive mind, and there are things that worked for me in L.A. that I certainly want to do as a head coach here. And so I kind of do wonder what we maybe notice as different, because this is, with Kevin Stefanski here now, legitimately a Jeff Ulbrich defense front to back.
1: Right. No, I mean, that soundbite was playing, I was looking at data. I was kind of rolling my eyes, like a lot of word salad. I mean, yeah. I mean, you've got a vision this year. I would imagine you've got autonomy, certainly from Stefanski, to do what you want to do and implement. I mean, there were some really good things that happened last year. But as I said, for guys that were like, "Oh man, we can't lose Ulbrich," I was like, "Slow your roll." For the things we discussed, I mean, for a guy who comes off as all gas, no brakes, then maintain that. Then make that your playing personality. Make that your identity. You know, and let's not drop, you know, eight guys back into coverage. Let's just rip. You know, let's. What got you to 3rd and 19, which they just converted? Why did you get away from that? These are the things I think it drives all football fans crazy, Abe. Not just guys that root for the Falcons when their DC does stuff like that.
0: And it was also one of those aspects you talk about, the small things in moments that cost you games, and in that moment it did.
1: Right. You might want 11 guys on the field when McCaffrey's in the backfield.
2: Yeah.
1: You know.
0: Might not matter, but
1: I got a guy hit me up with the text line. Sounds like you're throwing shade at all, but no, I said my piece. He's a great defensive coordinator. I don't think he's head coach material. Leave it there.
2: Thank all you. Right. We're probably not going to have time for this, but I did want to
1: throw... Oh, we have time. Nobody puts Day-Day in a corner.
2: I wanted to put it out there. So we've been talking about it a couple days ago. Looks like it's being confirmed that according to NBA officials or sources, Philadelphia did try to reach out to the Hawks to interview Anse Saleh, and they shut it down. Hawks said absolutely not.
1: Hey.
2: My question is, why would they think the Hawks would even give permission? It hasn't even been an entire season.
1: You and Carl.
2: I mean, year, rather.
1: You mocked me. You laughed at me.
2: No, I said no such thing.
1: I said that. I said Philly's going to sniff around for Anse Saleh. They shut it down, as well they should.
0: Of course they should. Again,
1: it's their prerogative.
0: I take it as a compliment that we have a guy that's wanted by somewhere else, but we're not just going to let you have him, and no.
2: Yeah, well, apparently last Thursday, the Hawks denied Sixers permission to interview him. So all the speculation as to whether or not, it looks like they really did try to make that move. So that's what's on my mind, guys.
1: I like it, man. Plenty more to get to coming up. We're going to talk with Mike Griffiths of Dog Nation, what President Jerry Moorhead had to say about UGA and big picture of the SEC. We saw the big flex from the Big Ten commissioner basically saying, screw you, SEC. In effect, Sankey, you know what? We're doing this thing. We're rolling with you, right? We're going to go to 24, and we don't care about the SEC's desire for a 16-team playoff. We'll get into all that with Mike Griffith and get his take on, you know, where does this go? Because the college football playoff, I think, is if they go to 24, it's just marginalizing the regular season. Ah! Long Beach.
0: Very good.
1: If you're just
0: good.
1: All right, if you're just tuning in, it's like an episode of Seinfeld today. I just popped in my head, man. And Dade, you can attest, I've not been looking up anything online.
0: No, you've been clean. You know, you've been clean.
1: No, but I've just, because earlier I asked Abe, what'd you do last night? He goes, very, very
0: pretty
1: proud of
0: sure
1: himself.
0: The time ran out, but that's all right.
1: Very proud of himself that he won trivia. And I said, what was the biggest component of your trivia team win? He said, knowing the 10 largest cities in California. And I went through all of them. I didn't have Long Beach, and it just popped in my head. Thank you. Took me a while. I'm just saying it. Had
0: very
1: we been
0: good.
1: On a
0: very
1: team,
0: good.
1: We would have collaborated. You might have known LBC.
0: I had Long Beach immediately.
1: Well, good for you.
0: Yes, thank you.
1: You get a cookie.
0: It's one of the first things
1: eat.
0: That came out of my mouth.
1: Sorry. No, because I'm working my way up the coast, and you always forget about LBC. It's on the other side of the Pacific Palisades. Hey, everybody. We'll come back with Mike Griffith of Dog Nation and how everyone is basically screwing the SEC.
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3: 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It's a Thursday. It feels like a Friday because some of us are going on vacation. But getting ready for Memorial Day weekend at Metro Bottle Shop on Marietta Boulevard with El Mayor Tequila. And we're sampling the goods. Fantastic stuff. More on the flavors coming up. But come by and get a little sample. We'll try to get Abe to drink, but he won't because he's a stick in the mud. Unlike our next guest, who served America proudly as we talk about Memorial Day and the 82nd Airborne, Mike Griffith from Dog Nation and the AJC joins us here on the Sweet James Accident Attorney Hotline. All right, let's start with the stories earlier this week, Mike. Big flex from the Big Ten Commissioner, Tony Petitti, basically saying, screw you, SEC. This thing is rolling to 24 teams, whether you like it or not.
4: Yeah, it's going to be interesting to see how that plays out. You know, ESPN holds a lot of cards here with the television rights deal. And, you know, I don't think they're in a hurry to punt the SEC championship game or their monopoly on the coverage. So, you know, even as the Big Ten and now, as you guys mentioned, the Big 12 and the ACC jumping on board with that, you know, the Big Ten needs the SEC to sign off on that. And the SEC is a television partner of ESPN. And, you know, Greg Sankey's run the numbers, done the analytics. He feels good about 16. He said that last year. The Big Ten didn't agree. You know, he said there's plenty of time to run the numbers on 24, but as of right now, I wouldn't anticipate any movement from the SEC at the spring meetings. And why would there be? You know, you got to consider the SEC's contracted to play that SEC championship game through 2031. And that certainly wouldn't behoove them when we talk about attrition and the mileage they're put on these players with the close games and the parity in the league. It's hard to imagine the SEC feeling good about a 9-game league schedule, an SEC championship game, and then three rounds of playoffs with a 24-team setup.
5: Mike, another leader in college, Iowa State's Jamie Pollard meekly threatens a split from the SEC and Big Ten. It didn't feel like it picked up much steam or got much respect from anyone in either the Big 12 or the ACC. I'm not really sure what the plan was with those comments.
4: Well, it's frustration, right? I mean, you know, let's face it, the SEC and the Big Ten have more spending money, and, you know, that's reflected in a lot of the results on the playing field and on the court. You know, but talking with Josh Brooks today at the Georgia Athletics Board spring meeting out here at Lake Oconee Ritz-Carlton, you know, the bigger issue is there's some schools out there, non-SEC, non-Big Ten, that aren't even reporting deals at all. You know, so before you want to fight the battles of, you know, what is or isn't a deal or, you know, what advantages the Big Ten or the SEC has, you know, Brooks says, let's make sure everybody's following the rules. Let's make sure that everybody is submitting deals, and you know, you could probably, you know, cherry pick some schools outside of the Big Ten and the SEC that made the college football playoffs and fared quite well, or might have even only lost one game in the regular season in their respective conference.
3: Right. So our man Mike Griffith, the guys from Dog Nation, talking about this changing landscape, man. Every week seems like this, you know, agendas, and is everybody's agenda different? Yes, everybody's got their own agenda. We just want to see, and you and I discussed at length last week with Carl and before that, you know, house traditions have to maybe go the way of the dodo to try to make sure your teams are locked in for the college football playoff. What do you make of what President Moorhead had to say? If we don't get federal legislation, in my opinion, we're going to have to do this conference by conference because we can't allow the Wild West to continue any longer. He'll be down in Destin for the SEC coaches meeting. What do you make of what he is saying, and what can the SEC do?
4: Yeah, I mean, you know, President Moorhead trying to be a leader here, and, you know, someone needs to lead. You know, obviously Congress has, you know, had their issues with legislation we thought would be voted on that's been pulled, and, you know, they're going to continue to work on that SCORE Act legislation or something similar to that. But if you don't get something in place, you got to have rules and regulations, and that's what Moorhead is saying. And he's saying that, you know, if the SEC or the Big Ten were to come up with some rules and an enforcement mechanism, he expects that other conferences would follow suit. So he's not necessarily saying we're going to take our ball and go home. He's saying we're going to lead the way as a conference with some rules, regulations, stipulations that could have set an example for other conferences that would be interested in self-governing themselves and having some guardrails around what's been a very fluid NIL and transfer eligibility process.
5: Mike, $10 million headed to UGA basketball. How do they best use those incoming funds? Is it about getting top transfers or big-time recruits? What's the best way to spend $10 million?

0: Yeah, they're in a good spot, right? They got four starters coming back, and certainly, you know, that money is big. You know, seems like every program's got a money guy or money people or a money organization. And, you know, that was the largest single gift to UGA men's basketball in history. And, you know, I think that speaks well for Mike White and the confidence that he's instilled in the program, the fact that there's somebody out there that's saying, hey, yeah, I like Mike White. Let's give him another $10 million and let's see what George can do with that money in a general fund directed towards men's basketball. You know, it could improve, obviously, George's chances of, you know, landing, you know, more talent, enhancing student-athlete experience, adding to the recruiting budget. You know, short term, you know, I don't know the immediate impact, but I'm sure there'll be some. But I think, you know, from what Josh Brooks said today at the meeting, he feels like this could have an even longer term impact on UGA.
1: Talking with our man, Mike Griffith, about the Dogs. Yeah, I mean, this sounds like, and by the way, Abe went to school with this guy, Wex.
2: I grew up with him. We didn't go to school.
1: Apparently, he's boys with him. We can't get him on the show.
2: Not boys.
1: I mean, but that's Mike. It's kind of what we've talked about, getting guys that are committed to it. You know, and what you tell me a few weeks ago, we're like, Georgia's like 10th in SEC spending as far as basketball. So, I mean, that's what it takes. And the good news is with the expanded field, Mike White doesn't have to worry about not making the tournament.
0: Well, he didn't have to worry about it the last 2 years. I mean, they made it when there were 68 teams, right? So, you know, I don't think we can put that on him as, oh, yeah, UGA didn't make it. So the fact is they did make it. They made it in back-to-back years for the first time in, what, 23, 24 years. They school record number of wins in an SEC that I don't think either one of you guys would argue is probably the most competitive the SEC's ever been. I mean, my goodness, how many teams did they have make the tournament last year and this year? So it's not like Mike White's taking advantage of a weak league or hasn't accomplished something already. You know, the expanded tournament, you know, Mike White has championed that, but not necessarily for his own job security. He's saying, you know, he'd make the argument that there were two more SEC teams this year that they could have made it. There were some deserving teams left out. I mean, you look at what Stephen Pearl and Auburn did running through the NIT. I think everybody would agree that was a talented team. And, you know, even though their overall record, you know, wasn't great, they had some pretty marquee wins in there, beat some teams other people couldn't beat. And I dare say Auburn was probably one of the best 68 teams in the nation, but because of the automatic bids, you know, they didn't make it. So now you're building a little bit more margin for error in terms of wanting to make sure the most deserving and the best teams get in the tournament.
2: Hey, Mike, we were talking about this a little bit yesterday, but flag football approval potentially coming to collegiate sports. How big do you think college flag football could be at a school like Georgia?
0: Yeah, I mean, it's interesting. I mean, obviously, there's a great interest in that. You know, the hard part isn't that Georgia wouldn't want it. The hard part is that collegiate athletics is not in a position to be adding more non-revenue sports. I mean, they're trying to figure out what they've gotten already, or if you put it in, what do you take out? You know, that's the challenge. Now, if somebody can come along and a major sponsor comes along and says, you know, we want to underwrite this, or we want to sponsor this, or we want to be the shoe of this, and, you know, wants to underwrite a campaign and fund this, then certainly I'm sure George and many other schools would welcome it. You know, interestingly enough, got a call from my old buddy Casey Clawson. I don't know if you guys remember that name.
1: Yeah.
0: Remember that name?
1: Yeah.
0: Yeah, the
1: quarterback.
0: The Iceman, right? Yeah, beat Spurrier twice in the swamp. Couldn't get past Georgia, but took care of Spurrier like nobody else.
1: It was Tennessee,
0: ever had.
1: Right? Tennessee Vol.
0: Yeah, Tennessee quarterback. Yeah, he calls me. You know, he's out there in Southern California. He's had a pretty successful high school coaching career that he stepped away from. He's got some daughters and, you know, a family involved in pretty successful insurance business out there. And he calls me. He says, hey, we're getting ready to start a 7-on-7 league in Southern California, you know, for young women. And I'm trying to figure out, you know, how to get the message out. And I said, well, just start doing radio shows talking about college football and how things were back in the day. Plenty of shows will get you on, Casey. I said, and then, you know, then drop in your initiative. But he believes that, you know, there's a real, you know, there's a real niche for this. You know, there's a lot of interest in this. It's kind of springing up around the country. And, you know, they want to do it in Southern California on turf fields the right way. So, you know, to your point, you know, this is a pioneering sport right now. This is something that I think Josh Brooks has told me personally. He'll keep an eye on and keep in consideration. That's part of, you know, Title IX legislation is that you need to be aware and you need to look for opportunities for females in athletics. But right now, the financial model presents some challenges for that.
1: Right. Hey, before we cut you loose, Mike, I'm sure you got a strong opinion on this. I laughed out loud when I saw it. Steve Sarkisian, who should not be popping off about anything until he

0: brings home the ultimate trophy to Austin, says, quote, there's a team in our state that plays in another conference that has a schedule that I would argue if I played with our twos and threes, we go undefeated. And they'll probably make the CFP this year. He's talking about down in Lubbock. He's talking about Texas Tech. Should Sarkisian really be popping off about anything? Remember, he's taking shots at Ole Miss and the academic and the difference between Texas and them. To me, win something, don't choke it away. And if you don't win it this year, when are you ever going to win it?
1: Well, you know, I hear what you're saying, right? But somebody's got to be willing to call the elephant out in the room. You know, these coaches can't complain in private discussions to us in the media and off-the-record talks about what's really wrong in college athletics and expect anything to get done. You know, somebody's got to stick their neck out there. You know, and where Sark is right now, it doesn't matter what he says. If he doesn't win this year, he's gone. So you might as well say it. You might as well, you know, and by the way, that school's also, you know, competing with Texas for players and winning some of those, you know, financial battles. I think the number was, and you can check me on this, but I want to say that Texas Tech and their cumulative regular season schedule faced maybe 9 future NFL draft picks the entire season, cumulative on opponents.
0: Right.
1: I mean, you know, Georgia goes up against that on, you know, one side of the ball, you know, when they're playing Texas or Alabama, maybe a little bit of exaggeration, but clearly so much more talent in the SEC where they set a record for the most number of NFL draft picks, even if they didn't win a championship or even put a team in the championship game for a third straight year, they still have the most talent top to bottom. They also have the most parity, and that's the trick for the SEC is how do you make that parity work for you now that there's a playoff, you know, because there's a lot of attrition during the regular season and, you know, circling back to the start of the conversation about the playoffs. You know, Kirby Smart, I mean, we've got a story up on AJC.com. It says, what are we doing wrong? What are we doing wrong?
0: Right.
1: Because here's Georgia winning the SEC, but, you know, bowing out, you know, first game that they play in the playoff SEC in the Sugar Bowl quarterfinal the last 2 years. What is Georgia doing wrong? And Kirby really, you know, self-examines. And, you know, look, everybody says, hey, well, coach, you just got to peak at the right time. Well, let me tell you guys, you better peak in the fourth quarter against Tennessee or you're losing that game. You better peak right before halftime with a goal line stand against Auburn. You better peak in the fourth quarter against Ole Miss. You got to peak just to get through the darn season. And that's the challenge in the SEC. That's the beauty of it, and that's the beast of it right now. It's nothing short of cannibalism.
0: Right. As we said, he's kind of doing an old school, you know, business model, for lack of a better word, compared to the rest of the league and the rest of the country. We'll talk to you next week, Mike. And, again, appreciate your time. Have a great Memorial Day weekend.
1: Appreciate it, guys. Thank you.
0: You got it. Mike Griffith from Dog Nation. We're live at Metro Bottle, guys. Marietta Boulevard in Atlanta. We'll be here till 6 o'clock. El Mayor Tequila. Try some El Mayor. Si, senor. And enjoy the goodies. Guess who's coming up next, Abe?
2: Who?
0: The wheels on the bus go round and round. Yeah, man. Jerome Bettis, Hall of Famer. Is he still, is he still live in Atlanta? He used to have a place here. I don't know, but we'll ask him. But he's involved with the new Arena League team that's going to go play where the Rock Lobsters play up in Athens. So you got that coming to Athens in 27. But Jerome Bettis, we'll talk about that and his take on what happened to his beloved Steelers this offseason. It's all coming up live on Dukes of Bell.
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4: Aaron Rodgers told reporters yesterday that after his 22nd season in the NFL, this season with the Pittsburgh Steelers will be his final one in the NFL. Put me in the camp of I'll believe it when I see it when it comes to Rodgers hanging up the cleats for good. The Colts had to call Philip Rivers for 3 games last year after he retired for 4 years. Despite what he says, Rodgers loves drama, and this movie isn't over just yet. I'm Adam Abdallah.
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12: Hey, man, big thrill for our next guest, a guy that I think is one of the most beloved former players in the NFL, Hall of Famer, likable personality, good dude, and a Steeler. And he joins us right now on the Sweet James Accident Attorney Hotline talking about Hall of Famer Jerome Bettis. And first up, my partner Carl Dukes is off today, Jerome. He's going to be so mad because he loves you too. Abe is in. He's okay. All right. He's all right. Jerome, did you still make home in Atlanta? You still got a place here?
13: I've been here for 20 years. Since I retired, I moved to Atlanta and I raised two kids here. And it's been home for 20 years.
12: Right on.
14: And it looks like you're going to be spending a little time in Athens as well now, because there's a new indoor football team coming to Athens, going to be starting play up in March 2027. And I know you guys had a huge kickoff celebration today there at Aikens Ford Arena. What can you tell us about the crowd you gathered and what to look forward to over the next 18 months or so until you guys start competitive play?
13: Yeah, it was a great crowd that came in to see, you know, everything that's going on about the IFL team that we're going to have in Athens. It was a really, really great crowd. They were excited. And, you know, it's really going to be just a great opportunity to get involved with the community that loves football. I mean, they are rabid about football. They love it. They know exactly what's going on, you know, but they want a winner. And so we got to go up there and provide a winning combination from player to coach and get inside the community and do everything. So we're excited, and we're giving the fans an opportunity to decide what our name is going to be. We know we're in Athens, but after that, we don't know. So we're going to let the fans help us decide what our logo is going to be.
12: Right, because they sold rock lobsters for hockey. We'll come up with something, man. Jerome,
13: yeah, we
12: got to
13: come up
12: with
13: something for the football team.
12: I was going to ask you, we've had Coach Tomlin on. We've had Bryant McFadden on. He joins all the time. We're always talking Steelers. What do you think about your team, man? Was it tough to see Coach Tomlin eventually have to step down?
13: Yeah, it was. You know, you fall in love with the coaches. I mean, and he was just an incredible person. And so to see him go was very disappointing. But you understand he wasn't going to stay there forever. You just thought, you know, you maybe get a couple more years out of him. But, you know, he decided to step down, and it's been a transition. I think McCarthy, he's a departure from what they've done in the past in terms of going young.

0: with the coaches. So let's see what happens. I mean, I'll say this: the team had been in a tough place because they haven't been competitive enough to play for a championship. Although they've been competitive enough to play in the playoffs, you know, and it's just not good enough. So hopefully they can get it turned around and get to a championship level, because I think that's the only thing that's acceptable in Pittsburgh.
1: Hey, Jerome, Jerome Bettis with us, guys, Hall of Famer. You did TV with NBC. You know, your boss, Bill Cowher, did TV. And now I'm trying to see, what's Tomlin going to be like on TV? Is he going to bring some heat? How's that going to work?
0: That's a great question. I am so curious because, you know, he's really matter of fact when you hear him on the press conferences. But, you know, when you get on TV, you gotta expand on that. You gotta talk about that a little bit more. I don't know how coach is going to do being able to, you know, you can't just say a one-liner and that's it. You gotta give me some more sauce.
1: Right on.
2: Well, I'll tell you what, I'm personally a little more convinced that Mike Tomlin will be absolutely fine in that role. The question for me is on the field, back in Pittsburgh, right. Aaron Rodgers and right. his role. He's announced, although maybe you believe him, maybe you don't, that this is going to be his last season. It's not that far removed from an MVP year, but age is starting to kind of work its way towards him. What are the expectations for him as a player in his final season?
0: Well, I think the expectations of Aaron is still him to be a rock-solid quarterback. I mean, you don't forget how to be a championship quarterback. The question is, will they have enough around him, and will they be able to protect him to the point where he can be the quarterback that everyone knows he can be? I mean, he hasn't forgotten how to throw the ball. I mean, he can still put it in tight windows, but you got to give him a chance to, and you got to protect him. And I think that's where the Steelers have fallen short. They haven't been able to protect him from an offensive line perspective, so they've got to get much better. You know, they drafted a tackle in the first round, but, you know, they've got to do better. They've got a lot invested in the offensive line, and they're not quite getting the production that they should be getting out of that group.
1: Right on, man. In a historic franchise, it's kind of tough to see him, you know, not getting out of the first round. Jerome Bettis is with us, guys, Hall of Famer. New arena team, Indoor Football League, coming to Athens. Abe said the Athens Bullfrogs. It's not a bad idea. You gonna patent
0: no,
1: that?
0: No way.
1: All right, more on that later. Hey, man, the other thing I was going to ask you, because you were a legendary running back and got the job done and brought home the bacon, different style of running back, but how impressed are you with what we have in Atlanta with Bijan Robinson?
0: I mean, I really think right now he is the number one running back in the NFL. I'm a huge fan of his. Love what he does. His ability to run inside, run outside, he can do it all. And I think he's a really special running back. He catches the ball out of the backfield. I mean, he can do everything you could possibly ask your running back to do. And I think he's the class of the NFL. So I think the Falcons got to continue to evolve, you know, with that offense. I think Stefanski, he's going to come in. He's going to run the football. And the question is, you know, I think everybody's asking is about the quarterback position. Who knows where that's going to go, where that's going to lead. But I think they still they got a talented group of core players that if they can get the defense figured out and just be good on defense, they got a chance to be a special football team.
2: We are talking to an absolute legend. It is Jerome Bettis, a Hall of Famer, Super Bowl champ, all-around great guy. And so one of the questions I had for you is 2 years ago, Notre Dame's playing for a national championship in college football. This past season, despite a stellar year, they missed the tournament altogether. They would have been in if there was any sort of expansion. So where do you stand on the idea of expansion for college football in the playoff format from 12 to either 16, 24, or keep it where it's at?
0: If there was any expansion, I would welcome 16 max. I think outside of that, you're putting a lot on, you know, a college kid in terms of, you know, having to play more and more games going into February. You know, so I think you gotta find a way to make it happen, squeeze it. I think 16 teams is the max that you can ask for. And I think you're going to get just about every really quality football team in the country. I think usually there's about 14 really, really talented teams and, you know, maybe two smaller conference teams that gets an opportunity. So I think 16 would be the perfect size, but I do not have a problem with 12 at all.
1: Hey, by the
0: way,
1: your son,
0: Notre Dame guys did get stuck up last year. That was awful.
1: That was your son, by the way, went to Woodward Academy. Jerome Jr. playing for the Irish. How impressed are you with Marcus Freeman? I mean, that dude seems like he's got it going on.
0: Wow, he is. He's a superstar. I just don't know how long that Notre Dame is going to be able to keep him. He is. Right. He's a rock star in terms of coaching, and I think if Notre Dame finds a way to win again this year in a big way, he could be on the move. I mean, so it's scary. I don't like that. I've obviously said my son is there. I mean, I would love for Coach Freeman to coach him his entire career, but it just seems less and less likely. But I got my fingers crossed because he's a special coach.
1: First off, when you were at Notre Dame, I presume you just were a student athlete, but if they were able to pay you, what would you have made in NIL, and how would Jerome Bettis be doing in this day and age with the kind of coin you'd be bringing in?
0: Oh, my goodness. Yeah, it would have been it would have been an issue. I would have had some of that gold from the dome, I'm telling you. I told her they got to pay me in gold. That's what I'm taking.
2: How would you have handled, Jerome, the number of international games in the NFL nowadays and what's expected of the players? I know there is a CBA approaching, and maybe they can get a second bye week, and that helps alleviate some of the concerns. But it just feels like the owners are trying to squeeze every little bit out of these players in what's already an incredibly dangerous lifestyle, a harmful lifestyle, and just not enough safety is given to these players.
0: Yeah, I believe the owners have to understand, if you want all of this, that's fine. But right. You have to build it in such a way that you have the players' best interest at mind. Yeah, the players, ultimately, they love it too, because the salary cap goes up by a big number. Everybody wins. Everybody gets money from this process. But the one thing that you don't have is time. And you're asking these guys to do all of this traveling. That's the problem. If you don't give them a window of recovery, it's a serious issue. Now, you look at week one, the Rams, going to Australia, right, and 49ers. Yeah, it's smart to do it week one because they get a chance to go out there a little early and right. But they still got to get back and get ready for week two, you know? So I think they just have to give some more thought into player safety and understanding that, yes, that's fine, but build the schedule where you take care of the players because ultimately if the players aren't on the field, the product is not the same. So I think that the NFL has to be conscious of that.
1: I'm with you. And we know we're going to go to 18 on that new CBA and then, you know, two bye weeks, add more guys to the roster. I think that's all things they should be doing. Jerome,
0: exactly.
1: Before I cut you loose.
0: That's a win-win.
1: Right. And before we cut you loose, just to double down on the Indoor Football League, Athens-based franchise. Jerome was out in Athens today doing his thing. So it launches. It'll be next spring. And are we going to see you up there in Athens?
0: Yes, you will. You'll see me quite a bit up there. We're launching in 27, and we'll be active. But if people haven't seen the product, it's fast paced. It's in your face. I mean, it's guys going over the rails. I mean, it's serious football, and it's like it's football on steroids. So if you get a chance to see it, Yahoo Sports, take a look at it. Before right. It gets to Athens, because you will want to become a fan and make that trip to Athens, I'm telling you.
1: Right now. Well, hey, man, it's a real thrill. A lot of guys hitting us up on the text line saying, great to hear the bus on 92.9. Hopefully we can get you on again, man, before week one when we play the Steelers, man. Thanks so much for coming on.
0: Would love to. Yeah, love to have you. Have me on, guys.
1: Hey, man, thanks so much. Hall of Famer Jerome Bettis right there on the Sweet James Attorney Accident Hotline. Again, my wife's going bananas. She grew up, went to Pitt, big Steeler fan, and she's just going nuts. I love the dude. Who doesn't like the bus? We'll come back. We got some guy talk to dive into. Where were you for the great flood of 2026? Live from Metro Bottle. Come on down. Richie ATL is here. He follows me and Carl. He's one of our contributors. He's the guy that gets those associate producer credits sometimes, Day-Day. He's a fact checker, but he's okay. Not in a nerdy way. We'll be live here till 6 o'clock with El Mayor Tequila. Join the party, pal.

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2: We have a couple of messy spots on the roadway, starting with a crash getting cleaned up in Roswell on Georgia 400 southbound before Holcomb Bridge Road. The right lane is closed. Word of a crash to watch for and delays in Sewanee, Peachtree Industrial Boulevard on either side at Station Center Boulevard. And also a crash reported in Tucker to watch for, Stone Mountain Freeway if you're westbound before Mountain Industrial Boulevard. I'm Neil Fiorito with Odyssey Atlanta Traffic.

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0: see the flooding in New York City? There's video of a woman trying to get in a cab. She gets sucked down the street, water in the subways. They had to shut down the subways downtown. All hell breaking loose. Yesterday, we're on the radio. It was the last segment of Dukes and Bell with Abe filling in. And we're watching on Channel 2 because we got three TVs in the studio. And it was that video of 8575 at Baker Street, northbound, was where the lake was. And the video, and we're talking about a guy, basically somebody goes out and gets piggyback and gets a person out of the car and gets them to dry land.
1: Yeah, one car was stuck just kind of in the middle of it. And it took a while, but eventually someone from the upper bank came in and help them from the roof of their car, which
0: right.
1: I assume meant the car was starting to fill up with water or something. Like, I wouldn't have gotten right. out of the car if there wasn't water coming into the car.
0: But it was just, as we said, it was nuts, and it kept on rolling, and it took a while for obviously the water to recede. You know, it's funny. We were talking yesterday about all the things the city is doing to get things ready for the World Cup, like seemingly all the construction projects
1: yeah.
0: everywhere in Metro Atlanta. One thing which I think we take for granted is clean out the drains. They literally had to get dudes in there pulling all the flotsam. I said yesterday, flotsam and jetsam, and that's really what it is. You know, like, I know the homeless encampments, I mean, there's just, they've not really addressed that situation like they need to, you know. But you've got all that stuff that was just completely jamming up how it normally would have drained, certainly. It was crazy. Flash flood, storm came down, but still, that just further, it just exacerbated because the drains weren't draining the water.
1: Yeah, and part of it is how quickly the rain started and how hard it was. But, yes, I mean,
0: you got mattresses, and you've got, like, pieces of wood,
1: yeah,
0: and dishwasher boxes.
1: Out of the way so it can drain
0: properly. That's
1: got to
0: go. Right, right. But anyway, yesterday, driving home, you're going towards Smyrna. Day-Day, you didn't get jammed up in it?
2: No, I went north, so I had no issues at all.
0: Yeah.
2: But I saw, so that 75 backup,
0: right.
2: like, going north, I saw the traffic just sitting still all the way back up to, like, by Moores Mill.
1: And
2: right.
1: it felt like the further north, at least for me, up towards Dunwoody, it felt like the further north we got, the less the rain
2: right.
1: had fallen.
0: No, once
1: there.
0: I cleared the airport yesterday on 85 South, it was smooth sailing. But and I said to Day-Day and Abe to start the show, I always joke around with Carl. He agrees with me. Not just Atlanta. This is anywhere in the world, but specifically right now in America. Society hangs on by a very thin thread. Any kind of thing that jams up the routine, and people literally lose their mind. Remember a couple years ago when we had that oil line broke, so we couldn't get gas at some metro gas stations? This is going back like five, I don't know how many years ago. I was at a Shell station in Buckhead. People, literally, you would think it was like dogs and cats living together, like the end of the world. Like, people just losing their mind. People are screaming at each other yesterday. You know, guys are like literally trying to go over the curbs, you know, with their car. I mean, you're going to jack up the rims, man. The stuff I was seeing between Cortland and Juniper and Peachtree, it was like, literally, it's like everyone's lost their mind. You'd think there was an asteroid about
1: well,
0: there.
1: Well, and that's what I was going to say. That's what I was laughing at. It makes you wonder just how bad it would be if there was something that actually was
0: legitimate,
1: problematic.
0: Yes,
1: yeah.
0: yes. Real emergency. But you've seen the video out there. It is just bananas. Speaking of driving the car, saw a video that dropped earlier today. I was looking at it with Abe on, I think TMZ Sports had it. Everybody else now picking it up. Trevor Bauer, who at one point was one of the best pitchers in baseball, hasn't been able to get a cup of coffee for 6 years in the big leagues. He's now playing for the Long Island Ducks, an independent team after stops in Mexico and Korea. But again, he had the situation where the woman accused him of stuff that they never proved, and then lawsuits and yada. And nobody wants to touch him with a 10-foot pole.
1: Correct.
0: I've always thought, you know, for all the options that the Braves look for, every time they don't have enough pitching, even the Braves won't touch Trevor Bauer. He wrecks, and it looks like somebody T-boned him in Scottsdale, Arizona. From best I could tell, it looks like an Audi R8 GT2, but it's. I mean, someone just smashed into it. There's parts of the car all over the road. He's okay.
1: Yeah, I thought, honestly, I saw Lamborghini attached to that photo.
0: Right.
1: But, it was a nice sports car that
0: right.
1: cost six figures, I would imagine.
0: Yeah, oh, yeah. It's gone now.
1: Not great, but looked like he got out of the wreck okay in terms
0: right.
1: of the physical, so that's good.
0: Put that baby on the flatbed. The other thing, and it's Memorial Day weekend, I got the Indy 500. I'm pretty stoked about that. Looking forward to it. I got some buddies. I got two newbies who've never been to the race. You've never been to the Indy 500, have you?
1: No. Even when I lived in Indiana for college, we had
0: wow,
1: our
0: you never
1: little
0: went.
1: 500.
0: You never
1: no.
0: went.
1: Mm-mm.
0: Wow, crazy, man. You're just not a car guy.
1: I'm not really a car guy. That was a point in my life. I wasn't really a partier either.
0: Right.
1: So, yeah.
0: Because they have this thing, Day-Day. You have the race. You have like 300, you know, about 300,000, 320,000 people. Then they have this area between turn 3 and 4. It's called the Snake Pit. And they always have concerts. In the old days, they stopped doing it for about 20 years. They brought it back. So now it becomes literally 350,000 people packed in. So you know me. I'm a big racing fan. This year, because for whatever reason, Formula One wanted to put the screws, Liberty Media, they've got the Canadian Grand Prix, same

0: weekend as Indy, which a lot of people are saying that's just dirty. But I don't think it's going to affect the attendance for Indy. Also, this weekend, you get the world's most boring motorsports event. Now, Squid Billy and Mike Johnson may disagree with me. The Coke 600 goes on up in Charlotte on Saturday, or Sunday, I should say.
1: Yeah,
0: it doesn't end. It goes on for, it's like the Baton Death March of NASCAR.
1: Yeah, I think the NASCAR people are always going to watch that, and that's fine for them. I think it's a tough sell for people who don't always tune in for races.
0: Right.
1: Tune in for the Indy 5, and then you're going to try and convince them to watch another 4 hours of a different car. It just, that's a long day if you're not really a racing guy to dial into both.
0: Hey, man, speaking of Memorial Day, it makes me think of my dad, because my dad and I, we went to probably, what, 10 Indy 500s together. The old road trip and the old 442. The old man, like, always a historical reference to him. Like, we're going to stop by Gettysburg, get some history, you know, swing to Antietam, do the whiskey tour. The old man, remember we went to Vicksburg and Shiloh, and you're supposed to be able to hear the ghosts of the soldiers and get up early in the morning. My dad's like, I'm not hearing anything. Let's go get breakfast. But anyway, the reason I mention it, Father's Day, guys, with 92.9 The Game, it's coming up on June 5th. We want you to hit us up. 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Your dad's coming along. Speaking of dads,
1: yeah, he's going to be there. He's looking forward to it. He's actually in Greece right now.
0: What's he doing?
1: He's taking a cruise around Greece.
0: Nice,
1: yeah.
0: Good time. Fun. Yeah, my mother-in-law is on one of those Viking cruises right now.
1: You know, so,
0: thank God. No, but anyway, so sometimes she comes down for Memorial Day. But man, Day-Day, what are you doing, man? What do you got? What's vacation plans this week?
2: We're going to actually head down to Destin Saturday morning.
0: Nice.
2: So I'm actually like, when do these SEC meetings start?
0: You turn this into a business trip and write it off?
2: Well, I won't necessarily say turn to a business trip, but maybe run into some folks and try to see if I can get some insight.
0: Day-Day with
2: Kirby.
0: If I can
2: try to find out where some people are, maybe try to,
0: rock and roll.
2: You know, you never know.
1: They'll be at the Hilton.
2: Is that where they'll be?
1: Oh, yeah.
2: All right. I'll look it up.
0: Wasn't that the same event where the coach got in trouble, the Alabama, Mike Price got in trouble, right? With the chicks, with the hookers,
1: boy, that's
0: the hookers
1: so
0: and the credit
1: back,
0: card. Roll Tide, it's rolling, baby.
1: I don't remember if it was there, but yeah.
0: No, I'm just, but the first thing that popped into my head. But yeah, we talked earlier today with Mike Griffith of Dog Nation about, the SEC is like a conference on an island with this stuff as far as want to stick to the 16 game and not jump from 12 to 24. Hey, one other soundbite. We're going to talk to Grant McCauley coming up next hour about the Braves dropping the hammer. One of the cool moments in baseball, we had a regular home run where Dominic Smith hits a three-run jack to a right field. And then there was what kids are calling the Little League home run. Yeah, it was a blast. Take a listen. Here's what it sounded like last night on Braves Fishing.
3: Dom Smith hits it deep to right center. Casey racing back, and the ball's out of the glove of Ruiz, and Dom Smith's rounding second. And Dom Smith ends up at third base. And now the ball's thrown away, and he's dashing home, and Dom Smith slides in safely. Oh, the Dominator, and he is dead tired. 9-1 Braves.
0: That's just fun to watch. The big guy motoring, looked like he's about to drop dead when he hits home plate.
1: Boy, and it was just one of those weird things where, I mean, even to get a triple, it kind of needed a wonky bounce in the outfield and the guys had to run into each other and go from there. But it was, at that point, you're allowed to have fun. You're up 8-1 at that point.
0: Triple and a one-base error, as it were.
1: You're allowed to have fun. It's a little bit wonky, and obviously the dugout's going crazy. He plays it up when he face plants into home and just kind of lays there dead for a moment. So just really good vibes for the Braves. To me, a lot of this goes back to the 12-0 defeat. It's just been good vibes ever since then, and last night, one of the high watermarks in terms of vibes on the season on that Little League home run. They just recover so quickly. They don't let anything bother them. Injuries, bad outings, whatever it is, it's another hurdle that they clear quickly.
0: Yeah, man, it's just fun to watch. Last night, like I said, there was no stress other than just that one inning where, it was just more about, Chris Sale getting mad at himself for letting things pop, and then, of course, Braves took off and ran away with it.
2: Yeah, and Dom actually said when he had already looked at his phone and had memes from family members with him laid out afterwards. Said he just ran out of gas.
0: Hey, man, we didn't get time to talk about this with Mike Griffith. We were talking about the SEC and, what Sarkisian had to say. Sark's popping off, taking shots at Texas Tech, because that's what he does. But one thing is for certain. Lane Kiffin is a weasel. Tremendous.

0: coach always finds a way to fall upwards, but you know, the way, again, he burns the bridges on the way out is just, it is what it is. He cannot help himself. Did you hear this interview, Lane Kiffin trying to spin, asked if he would do anything differently at Ole Miss? Let's play it. Orrin's got it back at the ranch. Take a listen.
1: I think I would have just came in and said, okay, I'm leaving. I'm very appreciative of everything. You know, I spent a lot of time right there fighting to coach the team, mm-hmm. you know, trying to keep everything together. Totally respect their decision, you know, the athletic director, for that not to happen. I get it. But I was trying so hard to keep that together. Like, hey, let us all coach. Let this whole thing.
0: You know, the guy, look, he's a charismatic guy. He's a guy when things are going your way, he's fun, he's loose. But at the end of the day, I mean, I've said this before. Carl and I disagreed on this. You're down at FAU. You know, you're basically football purgatory. They throw you the lifeline. You don't have the concerns about the racist history of Ole Miss or Mississippi when you get hired there, but you can't help but make a comment on your way out just to throw some shade, the same way that Tuberville did. Well, you can't win there because of this. You know, you're on the cusp of a national championship. You know, and you look, and I understand it. It's a great opportunity with LSU, but just say what it is. Just tell it like it is. It's more money. They're a better program, and just leave it there. Don't try to backpedal, and because what you did, you ruined. And not that it matters, because I get it. It got an opportunity. He took it, Abe. But this was the greatest season in Ole Miss history, and you did everything almost in your power to derail it.
2: Yeah, I because I don't know the inner workings of how it actually went down. I don't feel the same because I don't know if it was LSU that said, hey, if you're going to come, you got to come now. There is no coaching them through the playoffs. I don't know if it was, it sounds like he says, that Ole Miss says, hey, if you're going, you can't coach.
0: But I just can't imagine if Lane Kiffin says, I'm coaching my team, that LSU is going to say, we're looking elsewhere. Because there was nowhere else to go. There's not a lot of big prospects that were out there in this coaching cycle.
2: And that's fair. I think it's most likely that Ole Miss said, if you're not coaching here long-term, you're not coaching here short-term either. And they kicked him out the door. That's on them. That's not on him, in my opinion. Right. There are definitely ways that split could have come in a more attractive manner, no doubt about it. And you're right. The words since then, the comments since then make it look much worse. But at the time, how it went down, the inability to coach the team through the playoffs last year, I don't necessarily think that was a he issue.
0: Well, Ed Orgeron's now joined. It's funny. Just, what, less than 5 years after giving him the $17 million buyout, Coach O is back. Great recruiter. We know that.
2: Yeah.
0: Did good things with him all the way going back to their time at Tennessee. To me, Lane Kiffin is like the embodiment of that corporate weasel who advances beyond his competence level, and you just want to punch him in the head, and he just always finds a way to just get up to the next floor and the higher floor in the company, and he winds up one day being the boss.
2: Here's the problem with that comment, and I know we got a break here, but when you say he advances above his competence level, he had Ole Miss in the national championship discussion. I believe he can get LSU to the national championship discussion, so I disagree because I don't think it's above his competence level. I think he had to learn lessons earlier in life, for sure. I think he's a darn good coach that has a real good shot to win a title there in Baton Rouge.
0: I think he's a guy that used the benefit of his father's legacy to be born on third base, thinking
2: sure.
0: He's hit a triple.
2: That's
0: and
2: fair.
0: As advances in his own selfishness, he's fell flat on his face at USC, and I can't wait to watch him fail at LSU. We'll come back, guys. We got a Falcon report to dive into. More information coming out about OTAs and how these dudes looking, and including Danny's got some questions for us about just who's going to have the biggest impact as rookies, and also what is going to happen with Jeff Ulbrich. Are you upset that Jeff Ulbrich wasn't there for OTAs? We'll explain.
2: Hey, it's Abe Gordon in for Andy on the Midday Show. And on Friday, starting at 11 a.m. with Randy McMichael, we get you set for a Memorial Day weekend. What are the Braves doing as they continue an NL East series? The NBA playoffs. And there are a lot of sports with issues. Which ones are the worst? We'll talk about it on Friday, 11 a.m., the Midday Show on Sports Radio 92.9 The Game.
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5: We have big delays east of town because of a crash on I-20 westbound before Evans Mill Road. It's blocking the two right lanes. Another crash slowing you down in Roswell. This is cleanup of an earlier crash on Georgia 400 southbound before Holcomb Bridge Road. The right lane is closed. And now another crash in Norcross slowing you down. I-85 southbound before Indian Trail Road. I'm Neil Fiorito with Odyssey Atlanta Traffic.
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0: Oh, hey, Smiley. That's Smiley. Always nice when he comes by. Who wouldn't want to see a smile? Hey, you're in a hurry. What's up? Oh, yeah, time for a Smiley Spring Mega Tune-Up from R.S. Andrews. The tiniest thing you can do for the biggest result. Is that right? 89% of all air conditioner breakdowns could have been prevented with an R.S. Andrews Mega Tune-Up? 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
13: We are Dukes and Bell, guys, and you can get in on the Hey Man, Richie. We're hanging out here at the Bottle Shop, Metro Bottle. 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
14: Hey Man.
13: Yeah, come on down. Join the party. Rebecca's here. Her husband's a big listener. She's like, oh, my husband loves you guys. Well, we're sampling shots of El Mayor. Get some tasty tequila, man, for your Memorial Day shenanigans. And guess what? Before we continue with the Falcon Report, Abe is going to take a, it looks to be a third of an ounce of tequila.
15: Yes, here we go. Here we go.
13: His body is, hey, look at Abe. Isn't that smooth?
15: Not bad. Not bad.
13: Thank you. That's way to promote the sponsor. El Mayor Tequila. It's smooth.
15: I would tell you if it was bad.
13: Just
15: so
13: three
15: not
13: ingredients.
15: Bad, so
13: I would mute your microphone had you said that. But no, it's really great stuff. Come on down and join the party. Got a bunch of listeners hanging out. We'll be here till 6. So you got to stock up. Ice cold beer, wine, spirits. The best selection of tequilas, bourbons in town. So we encourage everybody to come on down and get your drink on with Dukes and Bell with Abe filling in. Hey, real quick, before we get to the Falcons, a lot of guys hit us up on the text line. Same thing last time we talked about this, Carl and I were debating, you know, the story of Lane Kiffin and how it played out.
15: Yeah.
13: Guys agree with you. Some guys agree with me. You know, look, I understand. You get a big-time job, but this isn't live golf. This isn't doubling your salary. This is a better opportunity, but it's not the career-defining thing where you can get generational wealth. You've got a chance to take a team, and I get it. Look, it's an old-school sentimentalist argument that doesn't win, and I'm going to throw it out there anyway, that you had a chance to do something special in this place, and you torpedoed it because of your selfishness. And you should have told LSU, look, you want me? You got to wait. That's it. That's all Lane Kiffin had to do. That's where I stand on that. And I look,
15: that's
13: I understand.
15: If it came down to LSU making the decision, though.
13: Yeah, but if LSU...
15: He made it sound like it was Ole Miss's decision
13: And Ole Miss says, after he equivocated for about 2 weeks, they finally said, look, we got to blanket get off the pot and know where we stand with you.
15: And that's part of it, too. I would say this, because this is the only thing that makes sense to me if I were Lane Kiffin. If I'm going to take a job, the new job, and I can defend that. I have no

0: problem with him going to LSU to take the new job. This team is good enough to win a championship. And I'm also not passing up on that. And so I agree with you. He would have to tell LSU,
1: right,
0: I'm in,
1: hey, look, this is,
0: but there's no way I'm not coaching this team,
1: right,
0: because they are good. They beat Georgia.
1: And
0: they
1: I
0: are
1: will.
0: Good enough.
1: And by the way, if you let me coach this team, you'll get the whole thing, hook, line, and sinker. I'll take the whole thing over to Baton Rouge.
0: And
1: or down to Baton Rouge, which he in part kind of did. He lost some of his staff.
0: Yeah.
1: So, you know, the defensive coach stayed, et cetera, some of the pieces. But it's just, to me, it's like that's as good as Ole Miss is going to get for the history of their program. And you basically, for your own self-interest, and then just then own it. And then to sit there and try to, you know, and then throw shade about the racism and all this. I mean, like, I'm not saying it doesn't exist, but I mean, that didn't stop you from taking that job when you were stuck in the backwater of FAU.
0: How about this comment? And let me know what you think about this. Ole Miss made an emotional decision that cost them a national championship. Could you buy into that?
1: Yes and no. I still don't believe anything Lane Kiffin says because the man's a born liar. I mean, you go back and look at it. Look, he's a brilliant football coach. I don't debate that. And we're going to see. I just think with the expectations through the roof. The other thing, yes, you can't win at Ole Miss. Well, guess what? The level of expectations at LSU is nothing like
0: would they have been better off with Lane Kiffin continuing to coach than Pete Golding?
1: Yes,
0: I think you
1: realize that you're preparing for these bowl games and have to step. The coaching staff's not even in the building, which was crazy. How that what they're able to
0: right.
1: do considering the circumstances and get as far as they did, you know, and almost beat Miami. Just to me, I think put it in the if it's you and you're the shoes of the booster or the Ole Miss fan and you've had your heart ripped out again. I get it. Everyone's going to cross the street. You know, if some other station is, where do you draw the line? My dad said, don't mess with happy. Actually, I'm paraphrasing. Don't blank with happy.
0: Yeah.
1: Either way, appreciate the input. A lot of guys see both sides of Abe's and my argument on that. On to the Falcons. Does it bother you that Jeff Ulbrich is advancing his own career, learning more about how to become a head coach and interview and do all this at this advancement program that the NFL sets up when he's already had the chance to answer the big questions and be in front of the big mic with the Jets? It's only OTAs. I'm not trying to create like a radio topic. I'm just saying there was part of me when I heard that I was like, really? You know, new coaching staff, shouldn't you be here working with the kids?
0: Well, I'll be honest. I blame the NFL for holding this event while
1: right.
0: teams are holding activities. And he's not the only one that missed. It wasn't like it was just him. But that's an NFL scheduling thing. Hold
1: right.
0: When do they wrap up OTAs? Today is the last day of practice. Hold it over this week. I know it's Memorial Day weekend. Maybe not this weekend.
1: Yeah, or
0: hold
1: another,
0: it a different timeline where the team is not involved,
1: right?
0: And he can get away for 3 days and go do what he needs to do, and so can the other coaches involved. I'm not mad at him for being part of the program or advancing, trying to advance his career. I also think it's a little bit more allowable because there is a returning system, and he's been here before, and there's not like completely new install like you would have. If it were Tommy Reese, I'd almost have more of an issue because your offense is new and everyone's trying to learn it, and you got the quarterback
1: right.
0: thing going on. I think there's less involved with Jeff Ulbrich, but at no point would I ever blame him. I just blame the league for the timing. It could have been handled while teams are not involved in activities.
1: Right. Hey, one thing that's really cool, the Falcons dropped this video, I think it was overnight or this morning, Matt Ryan talking to the rookies, the rookie mm-hmm. Minicamp. So again, it's not just the guys that got drafted, it's all the undrafted free agents. And again, a lot of guys trying to maybe just make it to the practice squad or, you know, catch on. But Matt, you know, it's impressive and it's real and it's Matt just telling it like it is. Hey guys, I sat in those seats, you know, basically the same room that I sat in back in 2008. You know, it's pretty cool. If do we have the audio?
2: Yeah.
1: Yep, got it. Hey, I'm sorry, Orin, I'm going to improvise. We'll get to the other cuts. We're going to hear from Stefanski, also hear from Jalen Walker coming up, and Michael Penix Jr., but a little snippet of what Matt Ryan was saying to the young guys.
3: You need to get your mind right? You need to wrap your mind around the fact that you guys are going to be impactful players in the NFL, and it's going to happen fast, so be ready for it. I've said it over and over and over to people that I've met throughout my life. The one common trait that I saw amongst players who were great and players that weren't was a high level of self-belief. You need to believe it before anybody else, right? And that starts right now. You need to believe it.
1: I love it. I tweeted out today, man, on X. I love it.
4: You know the Cheez-It commercial? I'm ready to play, coach. Put me in the game. That, I promise you, I was sitting in the man space yesterday
1: right.
4: watching that, and I literally was like, I'm going downstairs. I'm going to put on a helmet from my son's room, and I'm going up the Flowery Branch.
1: Right.
0: I
1: loved it. I mean, look, I mean, I get it. We live in a cynical age, and there's a lot of jacklegs out there, but I saw that. I loved it.

0: I love it. Now, look, if that could have been anybody, it happened to be a guy that was our best quarterback, our best player of all time in the franchise, and now he runs the team.
1: I know this is going to sound Debbie Downer, Mike. I don't mean to be. Let me
0: nothing
1: hold on.
0: Less
1: hold
0: from
1: on
0: you.
1: Though. Hold on though. Hold on though. It's a great comment. It's definitely made different because of the dramatic theme music behind it.
0: Yes, okay, but
1: and the production value, and they're right. Doing a whole thing, and I understand
0: lessen that. Lessen the message. It doesn't
1: it
0: lessen
1: does
0: the message.
1: A little.
0: We were talking about. I loved it. We got another cut from this. It is another cut. One
1: I just
0: more.
1: Want the clean.
0: You know
1: the
0: what?
1: Clean. That's all.
0: You know what? It's not like Matt walks around with like an 18-piece orchestra and his theme music every time Matt says something.
1: I haven't been a flowery yet. You know? I can't prove
2: like,
1: that.
2: What's his name on Shad? I mean, I'm gonna get you, sucker.
0: I'm gonna get you, sucker.
2: That's
0: right?
2: My theme music.
0: Right? It's just like Family Guy. It's like. But before I say this, let's cue John Williams and the London Philharmonic. Here's more from Matt Ryan.
3: Leadership.
1: I hear that music.
0: No, shut up.
1: A lot of music.
3: So there's guys that you're going to play with that have 14 years in the league, that have done this for a long time, that might be at a different stage of their life, that at some point are going to need you to lead them. You need to own it. You need to own it. The impact you can make on this locker room is immeasurable. So we expect you to come out, and the way that you work, the way that you train, the way that you meet, the way that you take notes is something other people are taking note of.
1: Yeah, I actually think that's a much stronger comment. And I
0: know, oh, I'm so glad you feel that way.
1: No, I think the first comment is not really going to have the impact that many might want it to do. I think this is the comment that I
0: like
1: think makes a difference for the
2: players. And he had another one. I don't know if O did this one or not, but he did have another one earlier in the video where he tells these guys, like, you got to have your mind right now.
0: Yes. Yeah,
1: so that was the first one.
0: Yeah, he played it. Get your
1: and I get that. But I do think that people come into NFL locker rooms, Mike, as young guys, whether it's rookie or second year, and are hesitant to do what they probably instinctually would do, what is maybe in their gut to do, and that is address a veteran or talk to a position group. And Matt Ryan, as the leader of this franchise by job title, is now saying, follow your gut, follow your instinct. And I think that might go against what some people naturally would do. And I think it's important to do that, and it's important to let them know it's okay to step up and talk.
0: I dig it. I like it. I like the fact that we got a message and we got a guy on point. And I don't care what Abe said about any of this. I love it. Yeah.
1: Said I like the second one.
0: That's right.
2: That's the theme.
1: See if I like
2: that's
1: the second tequila, too.
0: Like Shaft, right? That's what I'm going to get you, sucker. Got to overcome your bunion first, though. Hey, man. We got more to dive into. 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We'll come back. We'll talk to Grant McCauley about the Braves opening up an Olympic-sized can of whoop-ass on the Marlins and two home runs for Dominic Smith. Yeah, on Dukes and Bell. Abe.
4: Hey, Jack. All right. You got this stuff?
5: Yeah. All cleaned and oiled.
4: Oh, yeah. Beautiful. Beautiful. Let's get it on.
5: Who are these guys?
4: It's my theme music. Every good hero should have some.
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13: The roads are very crowded leading into the long holiday weekend. We do have a couple of incidents as well. A crash in Kennesaw slowing you down. I-75, the express lanes northbound at I-575. A stall slowing you down in Stockbridge along I-75 southbound near I-675. The center lane is closed. And crash delays in Norcross, I-85 northbound getting toward Jimmy Carter Boulevard. I'm Neil Fiorito with Odyssey Atlanta Traffic.
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8: Grant, not that we would ever let doubt creep in to the Braves, but it was kind of funny after that 12-0 beatdown. We're like, uh-oh, and the Phillies seem like they're gaining some momentum. And then you put out an amazing cover-behind win the other day, and then yesterday, an absolute laugher and total control. Let's start with Chris Sale. We'll get to the Dominic Smith home runs, or the Little League home run and home run. But, right. I mean, first things, Chris Sale, he's so dialed in, and I know that for guys, Braves fans who got to see Maddox and Glavin and Smoltz, you know, it's so cool to see a guy at the top of his game just dealing like that.
9: No, it really is. And look, I've been talking about this really since Chris Sale won that Cy Young Award, which even when he did, I kind of thought, wait, this guy didn't win any in the American League, but he went, what, 6 or 7 straight years with, I think, a top 5 or top 10 finish. I mean, it's no surprise he's doing things like this. The question was, what Chris Sale was Atlanta going to get? Somebody who was healthy and ready to resume his career, or the guy who'd battled multiple years of injuries? And fortunately, Atlanta got the first version of Chris Sale I've been talking about, and it has been top 3 pitcher in the National League, if not Major League Baseball, since the moment he put on a Braves uniform. You are watching a Hall of Fame pitcher every 5th or 6th day, depending on how the Braves want to line up his starts. And that is the kind of thing that's, I think, at front of your rotation, everybody's looking for. And Chris Sale's been giving the Braves that. It's been consistent. He can't do anything about the run support like we were talking about yesterday. But you give that guy the opportunity to compete, and he is going to go do that to the absolute nth degree. And that, as talking to guys on the team, talking to Walt Weiss, talking to Brian Snitker, whoever you talk to about Chris Sale, they rave about his competitiveness, but also his ability to relate to and connect with his teammates to give whatever he can of his experience to help make guys better. And when you're playing behind him, it just raises that level of competitiveness. Not to take anything away from anybody else, but it just feels different. It just looks different when you got a guy like that out on the mound. And I think we all saw another example of why Chris Sale is who he is yesterday, as the Braves rolled right over the Marlins and secured themselves, at worst, a split of this 4-game series that, 48 hours prior to that, it did not feel so great when you rolled into Miami.
10: You know, Grant, you said a lot of kind things there about Chris Sale, and I think a lot of those things actually relate on a slightly different scale to tonight's starter, Spencer Strider, as well. I think there were questions about what he would be coming back from injury. I think there's an ultimate competitiveness that he has as well, and he's made a couple of starts now, and he just keeps getting better and better. I'm looking forward to seeing him again tonight.
9: Yeah, and I think that the Braves definitely, as they look at their rotation and start to get a little bit more of an indicator of, you know, what it would look like with all the pieces that you want to have there. Spencer Strider was a huge piece of that puzzle that even when he got it back last year, you weren't sure. Again, to kind of use that example again, what version of Spencer Strider you were going to get, and it wasn't really fair to ask him to be exactly who he was before the surgery, because it took him 13 months to get back and to start pitching at a high level again and kind of finding himself along the way last year. But the oblique injury aside, Spencer Strider has put in the work. He has obviously improved what his fastball does movement-wise. I think the velocity is fine. He may tick up a little bit more. He may be able to operate in that 95-96 category if he's got a curveball that looks as good as it looks this year, and he utilizes that changeup along with his slider, which is his true swing and miss pitch. This is a guy that's got a lot of weapons, and a guy that is obviously, as you mentioned, very

0: very competitive and very much, I think, his own worst critic, if you want to call it that, or his own toughest critic, because you don't hear too many people who are as honest, I guess, if you will, as Spencer Strider is after a loss. He is not looking to tell you, well, this didn't work, and then, they, you know, I just kind of, this happened, and, it, you know, this play went one way, or I didn't get this call. No, it's, I'm paid a bunch of money to help this team win games, and I'm not doing my job. And that is about as honest as you're possibly going to get. But the competitiveness for him, you want to see it turn into results, and I think we've gotten a better indication of what kind of Spencer Strider we might be seeing this year, especially the way that he showed up against the Dodgers to really quiet the questions from his season debut.
1: Right, and get him on a roll, and as you said, get the confidence. Not that he lacks confidence, but, you know, just one less thing to worry about. Grant McCauley, guys, brought to you by Mark Spain Real Estate, as we're live from Metro Bottle over here on Marietta Boulevard in Atlanta. Forgetting our drink on, Grant, if only you were here, we're doing tequila. How about the, first off, let's start with the masterpiece that you talked about on social media, Frame It. You know, an old-school professional hitter at bat for a guy, Dominic Smith, who, what, I don't know what happened before he got here, but it's just coming up, everything's coming up roses.
0: Yeah, it definitely has. And, yeah, I think that they talked about even on the television broadcast, that's only the second at-bat of 12 pitches this year that's ended in a home run. I was sitting there watching it and thinking, you know, this doesn't happen very often. I mean, I don't know how many 12-pitch at-bats I see every week from the Braves. Right. It's not a ton. It just, the game just doesn't really play out that way. It's a rarity. So to see it turn into fouling off, I believe it was 6 pitches after falling down 1-2 in the count, taking a couple of more balls, working that count full, and hitting that 3-run homer, that was the kind of thing that just let you know Dominic Smith is somebody who's here to contribute and somebody that Walt Weiss has said since, I think, pretty much that grand slam that we saw on the opening weekend or opening homestand, I've always liked the at-bats that this guy has put up. And sometimes, you know, those at-bats turn into results. Other times guys are working through something, they fall out of favor, they lose their opportunity. I mean, Pete Alonso had kind of taken over first base for the Mets, so they tried to be creative with him. Then he bounced around and was in Washington, and that wasn't really a great place to play after 2019. But I did hear some San Francisco Giants fans, when he signed with the Braves in spring training, thinking, wow, I kind of hate to lose that guy. And the Braves are happy to pick him up. He's done a lot of good things, and there are not a ton of silver linings about losing Sean Murphy and certainly not losing Greg Baldwin for any length of time. But giving it bats to Dominic Smith in this lineup continues to pay dividends. And that triple, and it should have been a triple from jump. I don't know what the official scores were doing. Definitely kind of let you know that he's here to have a little bit of fun, too, with that little league home run that it turned into.
2: Grant, this next question kind of continues to relate to Dom Smith a little bit with his bat being red hot. But I was a little surprised to see Acuna being in the field again today, back-to-back days. I assume when you lost Drake Baldwin, you could certainly get him into the DH, and then I figured he wouldn't DH 3 nights in a row. You'd get him in the field at one of those points. He got into the field yesterday, but now he's leading off again and playing right, not DHing. Is that just about getting Dom there? Because I was a little surprised with the Miami turf that we're getting back-to-back outfield nights from Acuna.
0: I would say that I'm not surprised by it, but it's more of an indication of the confidence level they have with Ronald physically. If they didn't think he could be out there, he would not be out there. I can promise you that, because of what he's gone through the last few years. No one needs the history lesson of that. Certainly not Ronald. He already knows. And I think that his desire to be in the field is a direct reflection of how good he felt. And he, I think, had said in a Spanish broadcast, or in a Spanish interview, I believe a couple of days ago, where when he was activated from the IL, that I've been feeling good for a while, but I know that I needed to kind of temper my expectations of, you know, get how quickly I want to be back. But he said within 2 or 3 days of that initial hamstring tightness or pull that he felt ready to play again. But he's learning as he gets a little bit older, to give it a little bit of time. And I think the Braves did that. They gave him what he needed. Again, the happy coincidence of that, or the result of having Ronald in right field, is clearly being able to give Dom those at-bats, because he's not going to break into first base anytime soon, knock on wood. That's not what you're looking for either. So keeping his bat in the lineup and having the productivity you're getting from Dominic Smith, that could be very helpful as you're dealing with not having Drake Baldwin, who arguably was the Braves' most consistent hitter all year long.
1: We know that you got Drake, as you said, out for a while there. So the roster moves, who'd they pick up?
0: So they picked up a minor league catcher and immediately optioned him to Triple A Gwinnett. His name's Maverick Handley. I'm playing a game on social media. You may have seen
1: it.
0: Is this a minor league baseball player or an NXT superstar in the WWE developmental? I don't know. But the names they've been picking up lately have been pretty funny. But he got a cup of coffee last year with the Orioles, right, and into one game this year. But you try to add depth at the catcher position, losing Jonah Heim on top of the injuries to Murphy and Baldwin, have the Braves looking and canvassing the waiver wire to see who they

0: can pick up, and that's pretty much what that was.
1: It's a good name. It really is. I always like Dex Rotegi from Aspen Extreme. How about Monroe Clark from Side Out? These are motion pictures.
0: That. I can appreciate no, just saying, all of those.
1: But it does have that wrestling, to your point. It definitely has a wrestling kind of feel.
0: It's not Oba Femi, but it is pretty good.
1: Hey, man, it's a trip down to Miami for four, then the Nats. And, again, the Phillies, by the way, a lot of folks felt like they were making hay against some of the weaker opponents in the NL. And now, kind of, you know, it's. I got a little bit nervous, Grant. Do you think Philly will go all in to make things better at the trade deadline because they kind of have to for that fan base and the money that's already invested? Or how does it play out?
0: I definitely think they do. And remember when they were struggling through that portion of April, they didn't have Zach Wheeler for the majority of that. So you knew they'd get better by default if he was able to come back and be anything close to Zach Wheeler. And he has been. Christopher Sanchez is the top of the rotation pitcher in anybody's rotation. Everyone would be happy to have him. Aaron Nola has been a little bit more of a wild card. So after those three, are you able to build out enough starting? And can you get your bullpen to be as consistent as possible? That's usually an annual rite of passage for the Phillies to solve, is can they solve their bullpen problems? But you knew, offensively speaking, with Schwarber, with Trey Turner, with Bryce Harper, with that core, that there was going to be a better version at some point, and they're just lucky to have found it moving into the month of May. I've said this before, and I'll say it again. I don't think that Rob Thompson was what was holding him back, but they had to shake things up and do something, and that's exactly what they've done. And we'll see how long it's able to last, because Don Mattingly has also managed a lot of sub-500 teams in his career, so things could go wrong again. I think that maybe this is a little bit coincidental, or just returning to the norm of what you do expect. But the Phillies spend money. There's no two ways about that. If they can go out and make a trade, they've shown every single year that they will go out and try to find somebody. So you got to be aware of how close they are. And as we talked about before, really, you don't have to win the division. You just have to get in, and sometimes that's a more advantageous place to be in.
1: Right on. Great stuff, Grant. Where can folks catch you on Sunday? Sunday.
0: 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We'll wrap up this road trip. We'll talk a little bit about the impact of the Drake Baldwin injury and the Washington Nationals series this weekend as well. That's From the Diamond for 2 hours on Sunday here on 92.9 The Game, wherever you get your podcasts, and right there on the Odyssey app.
1: All right, big man, that's Grant, as we say, GMAC McCauley. I say that. He joins us now right on the brought to you by Mark Spain Real Estate. Thanks so much for the time. We'll come back. We got more to dive into, guys, including more audio from Falcons and the OTAs. Jalen Walker, hear what he had to say. More from Michael Penix Jr. as well. Guys, we're live at the Metro Bottle. We're over here on Marietta Boulevard. Abe is in for Carl. He's driven me to drink. He's probably driving you to drink. Go get a drink. Come and see us right now. Get fueled up for Memorial Day and get your drink on. We're going to be here till 6 with El Mayor Tequila. Also, we got some sound. I don't know if we can play this, but it's pretty interesting what Todd Monken had to say about his quarterbacks in Cleveland. Stay tuned for that, too.
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4: We are seeing a lot of traffic ahead of the long holiday weekend and a couple of crashes in your way. One on 20 westbound near Turner Hill Road. Also a crash in the right lane, Norcross, I-85 northbound near Jimmy Carter Boulevard. Pretty heavy getting through that stretch. And also a delay because of a stall in Stockbridge. I-75 southbound at I-675, the center lane blocked. I'm Neil Fiorito with Odyssey Atlanta Traffic.
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17: It's kind of been the big story all week for us here on Dukes and Bell with Abe Gordon filling in for Carl. Live, by the way, guys, wrapping things up here at Metro Bottle. Thanks to Andrea, doing a great job. She's been serving up the tequila, little samples from El Mayor, and they've been here today. A lot of guys enjoying that and loading up, and a lot of folks picking up on...

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1: I'll tell you who's keeping it burning, and that's the Atlanta Falcons social media team. They just posted video of Tua touchdown to Kyle Pitts in the red zone.
2: Yes, yes. And by the way, before we play from Michael Penix Jr. and talking about Tua and how that dictates how he gets things going, and Jalen Walker, we're talking about, you know, practice. We're talking about practice. But on 7-on-7, 11-on-11, quarterbacks are expected without pressure to deliver the football on time. You referenced this earlier in 4th-and-1, and it's a card that somehow Stefanski had an agenda
1: right
2: against him. Well, Todd Monken goes basically DEFCON 1, like the third day of practice in Cleveland, over his quarterbacks.
1: Well, he everyone liked what he said about Shador 2 days ago. He's come a really, really long way and all that. And now today or earlier, he just shredded him for throwing an interception on 7-on-7.
2: The quote is, yeah, we threw interceptions in 7-on-7, for God's sakes. I mean, who does that? There's no pass rush. I mean, it's embarrassing. This is the guy, by the way, remember, if you thought that there was no agenda with Stefanski, this was a non-story, this was a big nothing burger that some guys tried to create something out of on ESPN on GetUp. Nothing. This guy, Monken, didn't get along with Lamar Jackson at the end. That went south. So take a get-ready pill for guys who feel that somehow Shador Sanders is one of the great tragedies of all American sports that this guy's not starting in Cleveland.
1: Honestly, and I know we try not to make too much out of comments sometimes, I guess, but like this kind of is an alarming comment. It is problematic for me because there's a way to handle this moment, and the great way to do this is, and we've heard other coaches say it before, now's the time to make the mistakes. We're going to let them do this, and then we'll dial it in. To start to bury your quarterbacks in OTAs, 7-on-7s, bro, we got a long season, and we ain't even anywhere close to the start of it. And so, yeah, not a great look, and it starts to make me wonder about that hire.
2: Say what that, bro?
1: Check your phone.
2: Oh, we got breaking news. Let me check my phone. This is why we have a phone and we have breaking news. Oh, my goodness. Oh, my Lord. Kyle Busch has passed away at age 41?
1: Yeah, I saw he got ill, seriously ill, and his team made public mention of this earlier today that he was not going to be partaking in any of the activities there.
2: What the hell
1: what
2: happened
1: in Carolina?
2: To him? Happened to him?
1: Just an illness that came on very quickly that was essentially largely unexpected. We don't have a ton of details yet, but
2: this is confirmed he's passed away?
1: Yeah.
2: Wow. Again, I used to work for NASCAR.com and got to interview him, you know, many times. So what the hell was the severe illness?
1: I didn't see many details earlier today when I was looking at the story, and I don't know how many more details have come out yet.
2: Yeah, I mean, God only knows what could happen that so quickly and acute. I don't get it, but he's only 41. Wow. Yeah. You know, NASCAR champion, a guy, again, his brother, you know, Kurt Busch kind of blazed the trail, and Kyle kind of eclipsed his brother's legacy in the sport. And Rowdy Busch, you know, a guy that, you know, kind of embraced the black hat role in NASCAR and being a guy that likes to tweak the competition and get the job done. Had owned his own team there for a minute. He's won at every level. You know, loved to compete in every competition, whether it was trucks, you know, the crash. I'm just blown away. I'm sorry. Apologize for being at a loss for words. But, I mean, a 41-year-old guy, you know, in the prime and still many great years obviously left of either driving and or in ownership or whatever in the sport.
1: There was a stretch of his career where he was my racer. Like the low IQ'd individual I am, I chose my racer by whoever was handling the M&M car. For a very long stretch of my career, I had to root for racers I didn't even like, but I did like Kyle Busch when he had the 18 M&M car, and so I was a big fan of his for quite a long time there. So yeah, it's pretty shocking news. I had seen that story earlier today and thought, man, it's rough. He's got to miss the weekend of racing, but obviously much, much more serious.
2: Two-time champion. I apologize. I've interviewed the guy. Carl's interviewed Kyle as well, and he's won everything at every level.
1: Yeah.
2: And I liked him because in a sport that's, if we're honest, devoid of personality. You could count the guys with personality in NASCAR on three fingers. And that was a guy that always brought the heat. And just trying to figure out what the heck the circumstances are regarding his death.
1: Yeah. Again, still not a lot out there, just severe illness that resulted in hospitalization that came out just past 10 a.m. this morning. And then obviously,
2: and Fox on NASCAR reporting this on social media.
1: Yeah.
2: All right, man, we'll talk more about that.

0: on Tuesday. I'm sure. I'm curious. I would think there'd be a moment of silence for him up in Indianapolis, and certainly at the Coke 600.
1: Certainly, yeah.
0: In Charlotte, for what the man meant to the sport, man. That's just, you know, you think about it, 41, man. That's I apologize for not giving you talk radio right now, because I'm just stunned by that.
1: Well, we just don't have many details.
0: Yeah.
1: All we've really seen is severe illness.
0: Same thing that I saw. I thought he had the flu or something. You know, it was a stomach virus or something. You know, wow. All right, Kyle Busch passed away at age 41. No way to segue out to the Falcons, guys. We're live here at the Bottle Shop Metro Bottle here in. Again, Marietta Boulevard, Atlanta, wrapping things up. They'll be open all weekend long to get your drink on. Good to see you, man. Thanks for coming out. Dukes and Bell with Abe Gordon. We were talking earlier about the Falcons. I wanted to hear from Michael Penix, because they're showing more video of Tua. Tua looks crisp. He looks good. And for guys who say, what do you care about OTAs? Well, you want to see things like this come out of OTAs, right? The ball comes out. You get your playmakers involved, whether it's Drake London or Kyle Pitts. We've seen throws to all of those guys, and certainly Zachariah Branch. Here's Michael Penix not letting Tua's appearance dictate how he handles his business.
2: Nah, man, it's not hard, man. Like I said, you know, we all want to play football, and like I said, football comes with these injuries. It's not my first rodeo. It's not my first time, you know, sitting there and not taking as many reps, you know, but like I said, I'm focused on me. I'm focused on me and whatever I can do each and every day to make sure my body is ready for whenever the time comes. And me and Tua, it's a competition, but at the same time, we working together to help this team win football games at the end of the day. So,
1: yeah, I just think it's easy to say that now, Mike. But if the time comes where we're close to camp and we're supposed to have the start of a competition, and Penix isn't able to do the things that Tua is able to do, does the appearance of Tua now change his progress and where he's at in his rehab and how, you know, does it force him back a little bit earlier?
0: Right.
1: Not until we're at the point where a competition's supposed to begin and one guy separates himself, but we'll see if that changes, because I would imagine that they're – you can't let Tua get a gap on you.
0: No,
1: you know what I mean?
0: But we spent so much time this week, and again, all off season. Now we finally have some concrete video we can talk about. Fans can say, you know, because I was arguing with guys saying, look, you know, there's a lot of injury history there. And, you know, we talked to Joe Patrick. Oh, my God, the text we got the other day when Joe was saying his ball was coming out flat. Like, don't say that. Guys, let's just let this thing play out. There's a long way to go. It's only, you know, May. But, you know, the question has always been, will you get to see a sample size of Tua versus a sample size of Penix, you know, in a controlled environment, i.e. with the starters, whether it's a preseason game or a scrimmage-type condition in practice. One more cut from Falcons. I wanted Dog fans to hear this. We love talking to Jalen Walker. Really love talking to Zachariah Branch 2 weeks ago. Here's Jalen on more Dogs now in Falcons uniform.
3: Right, I love it, you know, more the merrier. So, got the opportunity to be with Cash Jones my whole year at Georgia. Love Cash Jones. He was actually a locker mate at Georgia as well, and he's currently my locker mate now. So just great to have him here. Absolute blessing and honor to have them on our team. And then, of course, Zach. I miss Zach by a year, but all things I've heard from, you know, the teammates that I've had in the past and Coach Smart and the coaching staff, you know, rave about him. You know, just the person he is, the player he is, and, you know, can't wait for his addition here.
1: Yeah, Rusty Mansell with the Steakhouse has talked about this before, but and it's one thing to have all the Georgia top guys, right, the top talent, the first-round picks and all that, but as many Georgia guys that you can get down later in the draft or even as undrafted free agents like the Falcons have done this year, Rusty was always saying these are the guys that show up and perform because you know what you're getting out of them coming out of that Kirby Smart program. And so, I understand everyone wants that top guy, but having them down the roster is pretty good too.
0: Hey, man, great show today. Great job by Day-Day booking the guests. Thanks so much to Jerome Bettis, who joined us earlier today. If you missed it, you can rewind on the Odyssey app. Get the Odyssey app, man. You can take us anywhere, whether you're hanging on the beach, headphones, don't subject your family to us. But we appreciate you listening wherever you go. But Jerome Bettis joined us at 4:20. We talked about there's an Arena League team coming to Athens, and we talked a lot about the Steelers. He loves Bijan Robinson. We're going to play that quote for you, I would imagine, next week. But really excited about where the Falcons are going. Believes in some of the things that are happening with his team. And also talked about, you know, how's Tomlin going to do in the TV booth? Something Jerome Bettis did too. But that's it. That was at 4:20 earlier. Thanks to Grant McCauley, who joined us, and our weekly visit with Mike Griffith of Dog Nation. Basically, talking about this college football landscape, where the Big Ten is seemingly on the high ground with a lot of allies, and Georgia finds themselves, you know, kind of out there at Fort Sumter, doesn't it? You know, taking a lot of shots.
1: Yeah, and the SEC's got to lean on the power of what we feel ESPN is, because that

0: that's almost their, all their leverage, right?
1: Like you said, that's the ally. There's the armada coming over the horizon, because ESPN's definitely got the SEC and Georgia's back in that sense. Great job from G Money. Thanks to Gordon for hanging out with us. Thanks to Andrea from El Mayor Tequila. Her effervescence and her ability to make a strong pour at an appearance was fantastic. From Romania, by the way, from Bucharest. She was a gymnast. She had a 10-2, just like Nadia Comăneci. You can look it up. Hey, man, we got to get the heck out of Dodge. Chris is coming up next, Day-Day? Full six? Full eight? Full four? It's a big show. Chris Thomas is coming up next, live from the Mothership in Midtown. Let's clear our throats.
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1: All right, Abe, what you got rattling around in that noggin of yours?
0: Well, look, you're heading there for the umpteenth time in respect to the Indianapolis 500. I think along with the Kentucky Derby, two of the individual standalone events that make our country, that make athletics great. They're both massive draws. They're both really cool to watch, and they are both bucket list items. I hope at maybe one point to get there, but you're going. You're going to have a great time, and I look forward to seeing all the pictures from your very brand new Twitter handle.
1: Yes, all 1,600 followers, as Twitter says. Right. Someday I will get my account back. Someday, Day-Day, I'm telling you, you tell the wife, your kid's going to be five next year, six, he'll be fine for a weekend. Daddy can go to the Indy 500. Come on, you got to try it. Just everybody that I've taken to the sucker has gone back the next year. Put it that way, so it doesn't disappoint. Hey, man, we just got dealt literally a body shot that I apologize. I know I'm supposed to talk for a living, and I was literally at a loss for words about the passing of Kyle Busch at just age 41. I thought it was just something, you know, that was like he'd get over, that was like the flu or something that kept him out of the car. And it's going to take a lot to keep him out of the car because he's really a tough guy. You know, as we said, in a sport that is just so devoid of big personalities, this was a guy that embraced that role of just, hey, man, I don't care what you think. I'm the baddest blanker in this car. This guy was one in every single division he raced in, every car he drove. And the sport is much lesser for not having him. So, again, I wish I had more to say other than just totally shocked and totally saddened by the passing of a two-time champion, Kyle Busch, at the age 41. I mean, sorry to end on a down note, but everyone have a great Memorial Day. If you love the show,
0: you tell a friend.
1: If you don't,
0: you never came up with that 10th largest city in California.
1: It's Anaheim.
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2: Big time delays getting through DeKalb County because of a crash on I-20 westbound near Turner Hill Road. Looks like fire is on the scene now, blocking all of your lanes. Again, all lanes closed on the westbound side of I-20 at Turner Hill Road. That's a crash. Take Old Covington Highway as an alternate. We have some delays in Chamblee, I-85 northbound at Chamblee-Tucker Road, a stall there. Also stall delays on the westbound side of I-20 near Panola Road. I'm Neil Fiorito with Odyssey Atlanta Traffic.
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21: What's up, Atlanta? It's a Thursday with Turtle. Not as wet today. A little sweaty. This is gross outside. That air is thick with two C's. But we got through it, and now I'm live in the Key Studios, hanging out with you till 10 o'clock. Ton to do. We'll get into a Falcons topic in just a little bit.

Starting off the show, though, on a sad note, this came out of nowhere, stunned all. I mean, I turned on the TV just now. I just saw it. The NASCAR world has been rocked as Kyle Busch has tragically passed away at the age of just 41 years old after battling a severe illness. He was taken to the hospital. It was announced he was going to miss the upcoming race. And less than 24 hours later, he has tragically passed away. That is a devastating loss for the racing community. I know we have a lot of NASCAR fans and faithful that listen to this radio station and this show. And this is a horrible loss for the sport. He is a pioneer, an innovator, a guy that burst his way onto the scene. I was listening to Marty Smith give a really, really heartfelt statement and dictation of what Kyle Busch meant to NASCAR. Marty, obviously, a longtime NASCAR reporter for ESPN. And one of the few Orin NASCAR drivers I actually was able to interact with over the years. I was able to have him as a guest on After Hours with Amy Lawrence when I was the executive producer of that show. And the guy couldn't have been nicer, sweeter, funnier, more engaged. Mind you, these interviews are done in the wee hours. He didn't have to do it. He wanted to do it, and he was great. And that'll be, you know, just on a personal note, that'll be my lasting memory of him, a guy that is, you know, a superstar, a legend, legacy name in his sport, was just so gracious and so willing. You know, other guys and gals are not like that. And for him to be, you know, the level of talent and competitor that he was and will forever be, to be so kind and generous, that is certainly how I will remember him, along with the extremely gifted and talented driver that he was for his entire career, just 41 years old. The illness has not been disclosed, but all that the statement says is a brief but severe illness. And unfortunately, he lost that battle quickly at just 41 years old. So condolences to everybody out there who's a race fan, who watched him since, again, I think he entered racing at like 15, 16 years old. And this guy has been in the sport for 25 years. And just one of the best to ever do it. And he'll be remembered as an icon and a guy that gave so much to multiple series, to NASCAR, to the truck series, really helped popularize that sport. And I know the guys on the morning shift will have some more in-depth and intricate thoughts for you, so make sure you tune in at 6 o'clock sharp tomorrow, because they'll have you covered on that. They are huge NASCAR fans, Bo and Mike, and I know they'll have, you know, a lot more anecdotes specifically about his career and what he meant to the sport. You know, I only watched him from afar. You know, I'm a very casual, is a stretch, racing fan. I'll check on, you know, some of the bigger races throughout the year, but again, very casually. I am not a big NASCAR fan, but I certainly know who Kyle Busch is. You know, I certainly know the Chase Elliotts and the you know, Dale Juniors and all the big names. But to see that he tragically passed away at the age of 41, just, you know, a shock to the system. And a guy that, like I said, I was able to have a couple of dealings with as a guest. And I can't have better things to say about him and his team and the way he represented himself and the way that he, you know, somebody who's as good as what he does, you know, doesn't need

0: to do what he does. And he did. And he did it with a smile on his face. And he knew that he was helping to grow the sport. And he knew that, you know, maintaining a positive outlook and a positive representation of himself in the spotlight would go a very long way. And it was clear by the way he conducted himself. And, you know, I only dealt with him a couple of times, but the times that I dealt with him, again, he and his team, all world, all class. And I can speak, Oren, as a former executive producer here on this radio station and on the national level at CBS Network, not everybody's like that. Not everybody is like that. Trust me. Trust me. Especially when you're dealing with superstars. You know, they are on a different timeline than we are. Let's just put it that way. But Kyle Busch was not like that at all. So, again, just condolences to his family. Condolences to everybody out there who's a race fan. And, again, make sure you tune in tomorrow, 6 a.m. sharp. I know Bo and Mike Johnson are going to have a lot to say about the passing of Kyle Busch at just 41 years old. All right. No easy way to transition, but as they say, the show must go on. If any more information comes down throughout the show, I will, of course, keep you posted. Okay. Oren, I do have some good news. Well, let me not get ahead of myself. I have news. It's going to be up to you at 404-726-0929 if you think it's good or bad news. And here's the news. Oren, did you know the Atlanta Falcons win total for the 2026 season has gone up? Has gone up. A full game.
1: 7.5?
0: 7.5.
1: Whoa.
0: How about that, ladies and gentlemen?
1: The power of Falcon social media.
0: The power of Matt Ryan, I think, in my opinion. It was 6.5 when the early lines were put out. The adjusted lines have just been put out. It is now 7.5, the over under win total. Falcons fans, riddle me this. You saw all the moves. We've been talking about them. Do you feel like the moves of this offseason, bringing in the players that they brought in, letting go of the guys that they did, the draft class that they hauled in, the quarterback competition, put all that in the cauldron and stir it up. Do you believe the Falcons did enough this offseason to raise their win total a full game? I am going to be very interested to hear a lot of your answers. I'm going to make a prediction, though. I don't think a lot of people are going to agree. I'm whispering because I don't want to say it too loud. But I will say it one more time for the people in the back. I think a lot of you are going to call up and I'm just the messenger, but go, Turtle, they don't deserve a full win. You kidding me? You let Caden Ellis walk. You let D. Alford walk. We don't have a quarterback. Onyemata's gone. Mooney's gone. Caleb McGarry retired. What are you talking about? Again, I'm just the messenger. I'm just letting you know. Again, the Vegas win total over under for the Falcons in 2026 has gone up a full game from 6.5 to 7.5. My question to you at 404-726-0929, do you feel the offseason / draft moves have made the team deserve to go up that full game? That's a big deal because a lot of times I think you can make the argument if a team has an offseason like the Falcons do, and what I mean by that is I like a lot of the moves that they made, but a lot of the moves that they made, talent walked out the door that I don't know if you feel a ton of confidence about it being replaced, specifically Onyemata and Ellis. I think Mooney, you could say between, you know, another year of Pitts, between bringing back OZ, signing Jahan Dotson, drafting Branch, I think you'll be all right. Juwan Taylor?

Is that an upgrade over Caleb McGarry? I don't know. Onyemata in the middle? Is Mason Smith and Brandon Dorlis and LaKale London, is that an upgrade? I don't know. Is Darnay Holmes an upgrade over D. Alford? I don't know. Avion Terrell, is he going to be able to make that big of an impact as a rookie? I don't know. So what do you guys think? Let's chat. 404-726-0929. Big deal. The over-under gone up a full game from the initial prognostication in Vegas. Gone up from 6.5, now it's 7.5. Do you feel the offseason and draft moves made this team deserve to go up that full game? We'll talk. 404-726-0929, 404-726-0929. Just getting started with you, Chris Thomas tonight. Turtle, live in the Kia Studios on 92.9 The Game.

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9: The road to avoid tonight is I-20, which remains shut down westbound at Turner Hill Road in Stonecrest. A crash and your delays stretch back about 7 miles. Old Covington Highway is a good alternate. We're also seeing crash delays in Smyrna, I-285 southbound at Cobb Drive, and a crash slowing you down in Norcross. I-85 northbound at Jimmy Carter Boulevard, the center lane blocked. I'm Neil Fiorito with Odyssey Atlanta Traffic.

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14: Back with you here on 92.9 The Game. Chris Thomas Turtle live until 10 o'clock. We are taking your calls on the Falcons. 404-726-0929. Vegas has made a decision and raised the Falcons over under win total up a full game from 6.5 to 7.5. Whoa. Why? Do you agree? 404-726-0929. Clearly, they've liked what they've saw from the Falcons and Matt Ryan and Ian and Kevin and all the moves that they've made. Clearly. Otherwise, why would they do it? Maybe they don't think as highly of the NFC South as some of us do. I think the NFC South is much improved. But we are looking at a situation now where the Falcons are impressing people. Clear, and they're impressing the important people. Because we know Vegas is pretty good.

0: this thing, right? So what do you guys think? Do you agree? 404-726-0929. You guys know I thought 6.5 was disrespectful to begin with. I never liked that. I always thought that was way too low. So what do you guys think? 404-726-0929. Also, obviously, the passing of Kyle Busch. I just reached out to our buddy Adam Alexander. He's going to hop on at 740, so we'll get his thoughts. One of the best in the biz covering motorsports, and he'll jump on and talk about the passing of Kyle Busch tragically after battling a severe and brief illness at the age of just 41 years old. But what do you guys think about the Falcons? This whole thing is very interesting. What is your belief in them right now? Did this offseason, in your opinion, deserve for them to get their over-under raised the full game? That's a big deal. Joey leads us off. Joey, what do you think?
1: What's up, Turtle?
0: How you doing?
1: Good, man. Hey, first and foremost, I'm a huge NASCAR fan, so like the whole Kyle Busch news, that was crazy for me. Yeah, you know, not saying I was a huge Kyle Busch fan, but the way he raced and the way I loved hearing like his in-car radio bits, they're just so great for the sport, and him in general was so great for the sport. So that was crazy news today. But anyways, when it comes to the Falcons, I will say this, like, Vegas knows best. I mean, they have, with the Falcons specifically, I don't, because I'm a Falcons fan, so I'm really only looking at their lines as far as wins. They've been pretty spot on, like, the last 4 years.
0: Well, they have.
1: So, you got to take that with, you know, in consideration. You know, OTA's just started, and as far as, like, some of the people who we let go, some of the people who got in, you know, we've had these conversations before, Turtle, and you've had these conversations throughout the whole off season, you know, but I really do think this is a stopgap year, you know. I think it's a year where none of the personnel in the Falcons organization is going to be like, admit it, but like, hey, if we make the playoffs, hey, if we win our division this year, cool, that's awesome. But like, I really do think 2027 is what they're more focused on, whether they admit it or not.
0: No, I agree with you. But do you think, though, that the moves that they did make this offseason have positioned them to maybe be better than we thought? Because that's what Vegas is telling us, right?
1: Yeah, I mean, I do think that. I really do. I like, you know, the moves we made. I like the draft with the minimum picks we had. You know, you can't help if someone retires, like McGarry retiring, you can't help that. If, I can't remember his name, the guy we got from Kansas City, if he can stay on sides.
0: Oh, Juwan Taylor, yeah.
1: Juwan Taylor, but, you know, when he does stay on sides, he's actually very productive. So, but, you know, no, I do like the moves we made. I like the draft with, Terrell's brother. Of course, you know, even with Zacchaeus, I like, they have so many like 1 year contracts they did this year.
0: And I appreciate the phone call. Thanks for leading off. They did that on purpose, and it's for the reason that you said. It's because I agree with you 1,000% that, and I've said this before, it's about 2027. 2027 is like right now they're like the cobra waiting in the wings, waiting to strike. They're sitting there patiently. They're going to wait their turn, and when it's time to strike, they're going to strike. And I think that's next season. They're going to have a full board of draft picks. They're going to have a ton of cap space for the first time in a while, and they're going to be able to go to work. And this season was, you know, we're going to do what we could do, but we're still going to try to be as competitive as possible. And that's why we had the conversation we did last night about Penix. Like, okay, Penix, if you want to be ready for week one, then go, but we're not handing out any favors. You know, we're just not. We're trying to get this thing cranked up and go. You know, there's no time to waste. Even if we don't have, you know, all the resources we're going to have a year from now, we're still trying to win football games. And that's why I find it interesting. And that's why I think Vegas pushed the odds up a bit from 6.5 to 7.5. Because I think they're looking at the Falcons' plan and they're going, huh, you know, they might not have all their holes filled, but I kind of like the direction they're going here. Maybe they have a chance to win more games than we initially thought.

0: You know, they're like, this receiving core, if Branch can elevate to the number two and Pitts is essentially, you know, a wide receiver this year with Hooper in the mix, okay. I mean, the offense should be really good. If the defense can, you know, hold serve and, you know, maybe Pierce comes back after six games, they might be cooking with a little gas. Now, again, the over-under is not 9.5 or 11.5, but they raised it from 6.5 to 7.5. So what do you guys think? 404-726-0929. James is up next. James.
1: Hey, Turtle.
0: What's up?
1: Look, man, being a Falcon fan, I got to go with what they know. I mean, I like the way they play and plug the players. And another thing, look like we got a better professional staff ready to get this team rolling. So, hey, I'm going with them, man. I agree with it. Thanks,
0: yeah,
1: man.
0: Yeah, James, appreciate it. I do, too. Because, and that's, again, personally, I never thought it was anywhere near 6.5. Well, that's not true. Not anywhere near. That's exaggerating. I didn't think it was low as 6.5 for their over-under win total. I think 8, 7, is that the floor? 6, 7, and no, I'm not making a joke. Is 6, 7 wins the floor? I think it's a little higher than that, right? Don't you? Just a little bit. Like, this team won 8 games last year, and I think they got an upgrade at coach. They got an upgrade at offensive coordinator. Another year with Brick. Another year with Jalen Walker. You get Avion Terrell in here to upgrade your secondary. They're not at least the same. You know what I'm like? You think this team has taken a game and a half to 2 games step backwards from last year? That's what Vegas was originally saying was 6.5. Now I think they've course corrected a little bit. Like, okay, let's look at this roster. They had a really good draft. You know, Kendall Daniels, Harold Perkins, those could be really high upside players. Those first 2 picks should be smash hits, you know, starters right away. Maybe we were a little too harsh. You know, 6.5, a little too low. I think that's what they were thinking. What do you guys think? 404-726-0929. Let's go to Scott is up next. Scott.
2: Hey, Turtle, what's up?
0: What's up, Scotty?
2: Hey, it kind of feels like we've been talking about this ad nauseum, doesn't it? About, you know, and I know it's the great thing about, you know, being in May and April and June is, you know, we can do that. We can analyze everything because the season hasn't started. But I still look at this roster, and I look at, you know, the defensive line depth, and I look at, you know, losing Caden Ellis and, you know, the question mark of James Pierce and if we're going to be able to replace his sack numbers and his presence on the field. I'm still kind of in that neighborhood of 6 and 7. I'm looking at it in relation to the rest of the conference. I know you and I are in agreement that the rest of the conference got better.
0: Yeah.
2: But one thing I wanted to ask you about, if you've heard any legs with this, and I think the Falcons should find a way to do this, I heard something about the Falcons potentially trying to pick up George Pickens from the Cowboys since he's so upset there. And I don't know. I don't know what kind of package they could put together, if it would involve Kyle Pitts or not. But if they could bring in George Pickens up on the other side with Zachariah Branch and what they have, I think then we're kind of talking potential playoffs at that point.
0: But Scott, here's the problem with Pickens. Don't you have to pay Drake London? You can't afford both of those guys. So you want Pickens, and Scott, I appreciate the phone call. Got to run just because we're up against the break. Thanks for checking in as always. Don't you need, you know, to save that money that Pickens would cost for Bijan Robinson, Matt Bergeron? You know, what if Aziz Ojulari has an 8-sack season? You're going to want to bring him back. You know, there's a lot of other guys that are on this roster that are going to need to get their payday before you can afford to bring in another premium wide receiver. In theory, you love it, right? Of course. You want Pickens in London as your 1-2. That would be crazy. But when you look at it practically, unfortunately, it is not feasible. All right, 404-726-0929.

0: line. Plenty more of your calls coming up. If you're on hold, stay there. No guests this hour, so it's all me and you on the phones. Vegas made a move. They have raised the Falcons over-under win total a full game, up from 6.5 to 7.5. Do you feel like this offseason made you feel confident enough that they deserve that? Or do you feel like our last caller, Scott, where he's just like, Turtle Man, they're just a mediocre team. What do you think? Your calls are next. 404-726-0929. We'll also keep remembering Kyle Busch. Again, if you missed it, he tragically passed away at the age of 41 after battling a severe illness. More of your calls next on 92.9 The Game.
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3: A lot of brake lights in Conyers on I-20 westbound near Sigmund Road, right between there and Turner Hill Road. That's because of an overturned vehicle getting cleaned up. Two right lanes remain blocked right around Turner Hill. We have some delays, too, in Smyrna with a crash on I-285 southbound at Cobb Drive. Another accident reported in Stockbridge, I-75 southbound at Hudson Bridge Road. I'm Neil Fiorito with Odyssey Atlanta Traffic.
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1: Vegas has spoken. And they say, you know, the Falcons might be better than we thought. If you just missed it, Chris Thomas and I turtle with you until 10 o'clock. The number has gone up by a full game. Vegas initially came out with the line 6.5 over under for the Falcons' wins in 2026, which I thought was embarrassingly low. And now they're saying 7.5, which still not great, but definitely better. So we're taking your reaction to that. What do you think? I think that's a more accurate representation than 6.5, that's for sure. And of course, also, I'd be remiss not to mention, and again, in less than an hour, we will have one of the best analysts in the biz, Adam Alexander, is going to join me to talk about the tragic passing of Kyle Busch at the age of 41 after battling a severe illness. So if you want to weigh in on the life and legacy of one of the best ever suit up in racing, you can certainly do that as well at 404-726-0929. But when it comes to the Falcons, I'm just like, all right, good. Thank you. Giving us a little, finally, getting a little bit more respect in terms of where this team is at right now. I know a lot of you have called in, like Scott was mentioning, throughout the weeks as we've been discussing this, and saying, well, Turtle, you know, I kind of think they're not going to be so hot this year. And that's fine. But I think there's a difference between not being hot and being, you know, a 4 or a 5 or a 6 win team. To me, that's not acceptable.

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1: So you're saying there's a correlation between this team and the Super Bowl team? Come on, I think, listen, as positive as I am, Jeff, as I am, and I appreciate the call, as positive as I am about the Falcons this year, I'm not willing to go that far. No. There's way too many good teams, especially in the NFC, for the Falcons to be, you know, Super Bowl contenders at this point. I think, Jeff, that's a little bit of a stretch. I love the positivity, and I love trying to make the correlation and the comparison, but when it comes down to it, I'm not going to sit here and say that this team is about to go on a magic carpet ride all the way to the Super Bowl. Can't, as optimistic as I am and as positive as I am about the future of the Atlanta Falcons, I can't in good conscience say that I think that they're a Super Bowl contender this year. But I hope I'm wrong, right? Josh is up next. Josh, what do you think?
2: Turtle, what's up, man?
1: What up?
2: All right, so the number going up tells me a couple of things. Number one, the team was never as bad as anybody tried to make them out to be. Yeah, you lost a few key free agents, but as I've stated before, Caden Ellis, all of the pieces that you lost, minus maybe D. Offer, were all aging players. So they can all be, to me, replaced with faster, cheaper options. A player that I really think people need to watch out for this year is Kendall Daniels, the guy they drafted in, I think, the fourth round, linebacker out of Oklahoma. He's probably going to end up being your replacement for Caden. Coming out of camp, Christian Harris is probably going to get the job, but look for Kendall Daniels this year. Another thing that it tells me is, and this might sound a little crazy, but it tells me that the emergence of Michael Penix being healthy before I think a lot of people thought he might have been changes the narrative on the team. Offensively, you have so many weapons. Like, it's going to be kind of hard to mess this thing up this year, no matter which quarterback decides to, you know, no matter which quarterback they decide to lead the team. This offense should be top five if we're really being legitimately offense. I mean, legitimately honest about the situation. So if you take that and you take the fact that your defense may not have necessarily upgraded, but I don't think you downgraded, and you were a good defense last year, as long as your special teams covers for the holes that you missed last season, I feel like we're going to be a really good team. Now, whether or not we're a Super Bowl contender, who knows, because even in the year that we were, even in the year that we went to the Super Bowl, nobody thought we were a contender. I'm not saying that that's going to be the case by no means, but I'm just saying even in that season, nobody thought we were going to the Super Bowl. So as long as the team just operates at a good clip the way that it seems like they are now, because it seems like the team actually has a firm direction on where they're going as opposed to how it's been the last 5 years. Like, you can tell there's a clear direction on where we're going, the players that we're picking, you know, like the offense that they want to run. I just feel like it's going to be a good year.
1: No, Josh, and I appreciate it. Thanks for checking in. I do too. And I think Michael Penix Jr. getting healthy is certainly a part of it, as you said. But I wasn't joking when I said I think a lot of this is a Matt Ryan effect. This dude has come in here and he's been like a surgeon, like a general. No nonsense. Like, this is the standard for the Atlanta Falcons has not been what it needs to be the last couple of years, and I am here to change that. And I think Vegas is clearly showing you they're buying in. They're buying into the plan of setting them up for this year to do as well as they can and then really to take off in 2027. But they're still saying, even with that plan, we messed up. We actually kind of thought you guys weren't going to be as good as we do now. And we're going to own that and we're going to change our minds. So 404-726-0929, what do you guys think? Let's go to Sam up next. Sam.
3: Hey, Turtle. First of all, thank you for taking my call. Second of all, my condolences goes out to Kyle Busch and the whole NASCAR family. But when I initially called, I was thinking the Falcons could win 9 games. This is my true thoughts. And then I looked at their schedule and I noticed that they're playing the AFC North. Now, I don't want to slaughter the coach's name. I'm just going to call him Coach Steph, the one that came from Cleveland. If you think about it, the Falcons had way more talent than Cleveland have. Cleveland has been switching out quarterbacks since 1980. They don't know. They've never had a set quarterback. So we got some solid quarterbacks. If we can get Michael Penix to play with enthusiasm, if we can get

0: intense to play with enthusiasm. Each and every game that they come out, I see us winning 8 or 9 games easily because Coach Steph from Cleveland is already familiar with AFC North, and he always played them tough, even with Cleveland. With that being said, I'm seeing that he's going to give each one of those teams in the AFC North, which is on our schedule, each team is on schedule, he's going to give them all the smoke they want. And then the teams within our division, I see us winning at least 2 or 3 of those games if we split with them. So I'm looking at, I mean, easily 7, but I'm saying 9. I say that confidently.
1: Yeah, I appreciate the phone call. Thanks for checking in, Sam. 9 to me would not be crazy at all. I don't think that would be crazy at all. You're telling me this team can't win one more game than they won last year with a completely revamped special teams, a new special teams coordinator, new head coach who's a 2-time head coach of the year, you know, whether it's Penix or Tua at quarterback, all the weapons this team has with Terrell boosting the secondary. You're telling me this team can't win one more game? One. That's all we're talking about. I absolutely think this team could win 9 games next year. I never bought the 6-win thing. I just never saw that. I never was in a position to sit here and think, well, you know what? They're going to be a couple of games worse than they were last year. I know Caden Ellis is gone and Onyemata and Alford and Mooney, but it's not like, you know, there's nothing left on this team. There's plenty left. And if they get the quarterback thing right, this team can absolutely win just one more game than they won last year. Y'all don't think so? Really? I know some of y'all out there still don't think so. And to me, that's crazy. I absolutely believe in this team. You know, again, and when I say believe in this team, that doesn't mean go to the Super Bowl. That means be competent. That means be, you know, what did we talk about? I think it was like a week or two ago. You know, we talked about this on the show. Like, what is your baseline level? Will this be a winning team in 2026? And a lot of y'all said yes, but some of y'all said no, too. So it just depends on where you fall on that. But between the vision of Matt and Ian and Kevin, between the really good draft that they had, and between, you know, you got to hope that one of the guys that we always talk about, Aziz and Sampson and Holmes and all those other guys, and Harris, that they brought in as free agents, you know, if a couple of them pop, then you'll be in business. And I think this team can be good. And I really don't think this team is going to win 4 or 5 or even 6 games. But what do you think? Again, if you're just tuning in, Kyle Busch, really tragic news out of the world in NASCAR, did pass away at the age of 41 suddenly after battling a severe illness less than 24 hours ago. He was taken to the hospital. We will talk with Adam Alexander to get his great insight and perspective on Busch and his career and his life and legacy in less than an hour from now. But when we get back, more of your calls on this, 404-726-0929. What do you guys think? Vegas upped the ante. They released their new stats, and the over-under for our Dirty Birds has gone up a full game from 6.5 to 7.5. Do you agree? 404-726-0929. 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
5: A lot of brake lights in Conyers on I-20 westbound near Sigmund Road, right between there and Turner Hill Road. That's because of an overturned vehicle getting cleaned up. Two right lanes remain blocked right around Turner Hill. We have some delays, too, in Smyrna with a crash on I-285 southbound at Cobb Drive. Another accident reported in Stockbridge. I-75 southbound at Hudson Bridge Road. I'm Neil Fiorito with Odyssey Atlanta Traffic.
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7: Hour number two of the program, Chris Thomas and I, Turtle, live in the Key Studios, hanging out with you until 10 o'clock. Braves, how about that? Looking to take 3 out of 4 from the Miami Marlins, and they are up 3-0 in the top of the second. Michael Harris, money, 2-run shot, scoring Ronald Acuna in the first, and then Yaz continues to stay hot. He hits a solo dinger. And it is now 3-0. Braves up on the Marlins in the top of the second with Strider on the mound, who is looking to continue to build himself back up to the Strider we all know and love. Again, the other unfortunate headline tonight, if you're just tuning in or just getting in your car, Kyle Busch, the iconic NASCAR driver, has passed away tragically after battling a severe and quick illness. At the age of 41, coming up at the bottom of the hour, we will chat with Adam Alexander, one of the best in the biz covering motorsports. He will join us to discuss the life and legacy of Kyle Busch, again, passing away after a brief but very sudden battle with an illness, an undisclosed illness, at the age of 41. But right now, we're continuing to talk about the Falcons' schedule. Why, Turtle? Didn't we already talk about it? Yeah, but there was an update, and a big one. Las Vegas, they decided to go back and rejigger the numbers, and they came back and said, I think we might have made a little boo-boo when it comes to the Atlanta Falcons. The number initially stood at 6.5. Now, it is up a full game. It is now up to 7.5. So what I want to know from you at 404-726-0929 is if you think this offseason between the draft, free agency, and everything else has warranted a full game jump for the Falcons. A lot of mixed bag on this, which I thought there would be. Honestly, I thought this conversation would skew even more negative than it has. But I want to know what you think. Vegas decided that they should raise the number a full game for our Dirty Birds to 7.5. Is that change, in your opinion, warranted? 404-726-0929, 404-726-0929 is the number to get involved. I just think it was too low to begin with. So I'm glad they went ahead and did this. Am I shocked? Maybe a little. Because, again, they didn't do anything huge or major. They did have a really good draft. And as one of our callers smartly pointed out, you know, if Michael Penix Jr. is truly on track to be ready for week one, then that gives you a better outline of what could potentially be going down at the quarterback position. And maybe Vegas felt like, you know, with the quarterback position being as unsettled as it is, we're not willing to go above 6.5 initially. But as this new information continues to come down, maybe they're sitting there thinking, hey, you know, we feel comfortable or more comfortable wherewith the reports are about where Penix is at than we initially did. And we're willing to sit here and say that they could actually be better than we initially thought. So 404-726-0929. In the meantime, oh, let's hear, because we didn't get to this yesterday. We only got to hear from a couple of cuts. Let's play some Tommy Reese here. Let's start with cut 22. He spoke with the media the other day, and again, I just didn't have time yesterday. We were really busy in the show. I wanted to get to more of this audio, so we'll play more throughout the show. The first thing Tommy was talking about was his expectations for Kyle Pitts this season.
0: Yeah, I mean, shoot, Kyle's been a really good player in this league for a number of years now, and, you know, he's coming off a great season where, you know, he's shown where his talent is and what his level of commitment is, and he's a great veteran for us right now. He's pushing the guys around him, and, you know, obviously you've seen him have success, like I said, and we're excited for all the different ways to use him, and, you know, Kyle's a great example of the buy-in being an extremely high level right now.
7: Well, I mean... When you're on a franchise tag, if you're not buying in, then I don't think you're long for the NFL. So that I am not surprised to hear. And, you know, all of you out there, is anybody out there surprised that they brought him back? I'm not. What else were they going to do? Is Austin Hooper a good enough tight end one for a full season, especially for a coach who loves himself some tight end? No. No. So, of course they were going to bring him back. Now, let's make no mistake about it. If he balls out this season, I don't think there's a way you could pay him. We've said that from the jump. You got too many other important key pieces to your franchise that need to get paid that money first. Kyle Pitts is a luxury item. You're going to need to be smart about either drafting a tight end or getting somebody for a value proposition next year. But for this year, I'm not surprised. Kyle Pitts wants to make his money, and he should. You know, if he can go out there and prove that the first year and the fourth year is the type of player that he is, and not, you know, the second and the third, the first and the fifth, and not the second, third, and fourth, were the type of player that he is, then good. You know, he'll go get himself a fat contract. But I really don't think it's going to be here in Atlanta. What about the quarterbacks? Tommy Reese was talking about how both Michael Penix and Tua have bought into what's going on at Flowery Branch.
0: They're both lefties.
8: Yeah.
0: Similar answer. Not a ton of comparison. I think each guy's on their own path. And collectively, I will say, working with this quarterback group has been really great so far. These guys support each other. They're committed to doing what we've asked them to do. Coach Van Pelt's done a tremendous job running that room. Coach Reed, who's in that room supporting us, done a tremendous job. And those guys are bought in and doing well for us.
7: As the cliche goes, only time will tell with what's going to happen with this battle as the summer goes on. But I think the one thing we can be certain of, the more and more we see of Penix from these camp videos and everything else, it sounds like and it seems like he's going to be ready to do battle in a full competition. Good. You want to have the maximum value getting out of Penix and Tua. Push each other, as Tommy just said. You know, make each other better. Go out there knowing that, you know, if you screw up, this guy's coming for your job. And use that as motivation, as fuel. Michael Penix was talking about exactly that, on Tua being in camp, but not letting that distract him from his ultimate goal.
9: Nah, man, it's not hard, man. Like I said, you know, we all want to play football, and like I said, football comes with these injuries. It's not my first rodeo. It's not my first time, you know, sitting there and not taking as many reps, you know. But like I said, I'm focused on me. I'm focused on me and whatever I can do each and every day to make sure my body is ready for whenever the time comes. And it's a competition, but at the same time, we working together to help this team win football games at the end of the day. So.
7: Yeah, I mean, you can go about it any way you want. I mean, you don't have to be friends with the guy, but, you know, you can, at the same time, try to help make each other better while also competing. Those two things are not mutually exclusive. You can do those both, but, you know, at the end of the day, Penix is looking

0: looking out for Penix, and Tua is looking out for Tua. Don't make any mistake about that. How about Bijan Robinson? This is interesting. He was talking about watching Nick Chubb back in his glory days in Cleveland and learning how to operate as an RB under Stefanski's scheme.
1: Yeah. I've been watching him for a long time. But yeah, definitely with the scheme now, like, been seeing how he set up everything, and he and the offenses that they had, he created a lot of explosives. I think he was like the number one explosive back at the time. So, you know, I love to see that and hear it. But yeah, it just looks so simple for the run scheme that they ran, and they made it all look easy, and he became who he was in the NFL. So that's why I appreciate it with them.
0: Yeah, and for a while there, Nick Chubb was arguably, if not the best back in the league for a couple of years, one of, and that's really smart on Bijan Robinson's part to get a good look at what he was doing in Stefanski's offense that made it work. How about Jalen Walker? This is fun. He was talking about how having more UGA guys on the team is going so far at Flower.
2: Right, I love it. You know, more the merrier. So, got the opportunity to be with Cash Jones my whole year at Georgia. Love Cash Jones. He was actually a locker mate at Georgia as well, and he's currently my locker mate now. So just great to have him here. Absolute blessing and honor to have them on our team. And then, of course, Zach. I miss Zach by a year, but all things I've heard from, you know, the teammates that I've had in the past and Coach Smart and the coaching staff, you know, rave about him. You know, just the person he is, the player he is, and, you know, can't wait for his addition here.
0: I mean, I think it was made abundantly clear when that meeting of the minds happened a couple of months ago between Matt Ryan and Kirby Smart. That pipeline is fully open, and that is a beautiful thing. One more before we catch a break. The iconic NFL longtime writer and analyst Greg Cosell, he had a few things to say about our new rookie WR, Zach Branch.
3: So I'm going to sit here and say he's exactly Tyreek Hill, but I think there's a vertical element to this game. And by the way, he showed toughness working in zone windows in the middle of the field. He was aggressive attacking the ball in the air. He's got great balance and body control as a runner after the catch. I think there's more to this player than there was shown at Georgia. And obviously, Kirby Smart's job is to win football games, and he used them the way they thought was best. And obviously, they won a lot of football games at Georgia. But I think there's more to Zachariah Branch than we saw in college.
0: That is music to our ears. All right, great job on the phones. Appreciate everybody who's called in so far. We'll continue to take more of your calls later in the show. We got some more football audio as well. Bill Belichick sounds off on Tom Brady's departure from New England. Whoa. You don't want to miss that coming up a little bit later in the show. But when we get back, let's talk some dogs, shall we? I'm continuing to try to place my finger on Gunnar Stockton. Where should he be this season? This is one of the tougher quarterback situations in Georgia that I've covered since my time here. Like, I know he's good, and at times he's really good, but is he great? We'll talk about it next with our buddy Jeremy Johnson on 99.9 The Game.

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3: Back with you here on 92.9 The Game. Chris Thomas Tonight, Turtle, live in the Kia Studios, hanging out with you until 10 o'clock. Got a busy rest of the program for you. Wanted to switch gears here for just a second on the Sweet James Accident Attorney's Hotline and talk some dogs with our buddy Jeremy Johnson. Check him out at Dogs HQ. Jeremy, I've been talking with various people, various guests about Gunnar Stockton and where he stands right now. In terms of his pecking order in the SEC, in terms of the national stage at quarterbacks, do you think he proved enough last season to be viewed in that upper echelon of QBs with, you know, the Arches and the Saiyans and the Dante Moores and everybody else, Trinidad Chambliss coming back, or do you think he's a notch below that?
4: No, I think he has every right to be mentioned with those names. I mean, he helped lead his team to a college football playoff. He was maybe a third or fourth down conversion and blown coverage away from putting that team in the semifinals last year. And, you know, I don't think you can say Georgia lost. They lose two games last year. I don't think you could say Georgia lost those two football games because of Gunnar Stockton, where, you know, I think there are some games where, you know, those other guys cost their teams victories. So, you know, I think he's definitely earned it. And, you know, when you got 15, I guess it'd be 15 starts now, something like that. You know, he's an experienced guy, and, you know, that's where it starts in the SEC. You got to be experienced, because it's really hard to do, you know, for the first time. And Gunnar went through that last year. He had his growing pains, but, you know, everything we kind of saw out of him this spring is that he's taken full ownership of being the Georgia quarterback and everything that comes with that.
3: How much more do you expect the tight end room to be used this year in the offense?
4: I think it'll be a much bigger factor. Not that the tight end position was not used last year. I just feel like there's a different set of skills in the room. And Oscar Delp, obviously, you know, had a great, you know, pro day and got drafted really high. He's a good blocker as well. I think Jaden Riddell brings a different element than maybe Oscar Delp did. Oscar Delp was maybe a 4-5 or something like that. Riddell may be even faster, and he's bigger. He's 6'7". So you still got Elias Williams. You got, you know, Lawson Lucky. He's been a reliable blocker and pass catcher in his 4 years in Athens. So I think there's just more options with, you know, some of these young guys that are just finally coming to their own. I mean, Elias Williams is 6'7", probably 240 pounds right now. I mean, and he can run. It's not like he's just a big blocking tight end. He can go out there and he can go play above the rim. And Ethan Barbour was a wide receiver a lot of his, you know, high school career, and he learned how to block in his senior year at Milton, and he's become a really good H-back type. So they just got so many weapons. I think he would kind of be hamstringing yourself to not use them. I mean, we haven't even mentioned the, you know, the freshman phenom, Caden Prothro, who's a five-star receiver. I mean, a five-star tight end who played a lot of receiver in high school. I think he'll get an opportunity to play, you know, out there in that slot, maybe even outside a little bit, and, you know, he'll eventually move into the regular tight end role.
3: I'm seeing a lot of preseason hype and love for the running back stable that George is going to bring out this year. How much do you think the percentage of the pie is going to be split between run and pass?
4: I think you'll see Nate Frazier get the bulk of them later in the year. I think you want both of them, all three of them. I mean, they really could go four or five deep, but, you know, you want that main group to kind of be fresh. You know, with those three first two games, you'll probably see a lot of Chauncey Bowens. You'll see, you know, Dwight Phillips. You'll see, I'm blanking on his name. Dante Dowdell. You may even see a little bit of the freshman, Jay Lamar, you know, early in the year. But when you start getting into that SEC,

0: play, I mean, it's brutal because Georgia wants to run the football, and the SEC is just it is unforgiving when it comes to how physical it is, and those guys have to do a lot, and you know, in pass protection as well. So, you know, you want those guys to be fresh, but I think when you start getting to the meat of the schedule, I think you'll see Nate Frazier get most of the carries. I think you'll see Chauncey Bowen as the kind of the next guy off the bench, and maybe Dante Dowdell is that, you know, change of pace, short yardage, third down type of guy. And that'll kind of be how they split it. I mean, but then again, if someone gets hot, you know, you roll with the hot hand. I mean, they got three guys that could probably play in the NFL at some point. You never want to hamstring either one of them. So I think they'll, whoever's going to be hot will get the ball in a lot of situations.
1: You think there's a true number one wideout on this squad, or do you think it's going to be receiver by committee?
0: And that's a big question that I don't think we have the answer to. And I don't know that we'll have that answer until maybe four or five ball games into the season. I mean, there's a lot of good players. There's a lot of guys who are highly recruited, and there's some guys that have some experience. I don't know that today I can say, hey, you know, London Humphreys is the number one receiver at Georgia. He hadn't done that yet. He hadn't had that opportunity to do that yet. So there's a couple guys that Talon Taylor is obviously the all-world, you know, recruit that, you know, got to play a little bit last year, and, you know, he had some struggles, and then he got injured. So C.J. Wiley is another big-time recruit that, you know, started to kind of peak in there a little bit amongst that older group and just didn't get all the way into the rotation. But it's going to be committee until someone steps up and takes it.
1: Feels like it's been, as we're talking with our buddy Jeremy Johnson, make sure you check out his work covering the Dogs at Dogs HQ. Feels like it's been a couple of years since there's been a really dominant pass rusher for the Dogs. Is that guy going to emerge this season, or is it going to be another year of a bunch of guys doing the work?
0: I mean, I think you'll see a lot of guys, but I do think Quintavious Johnson has been, you know, soundly underrated by, you know, everybody, including us. He was a guy that was played a little quarterback in high school. He played on the defensive line, but he kind of played linebacker some. Like, he played all over the field, so he didn't really get to grow as much as a pass rusher. Late in the season last year, you started to see some of those, you know, traits start to take and turn him into a pass rushing threat. He's an excellent run defender, and he probably will play on Sundays for a long time just as a run defender. But I think you'll start to see his sack numbers tick up this year. You start bringing in Chris Cole. Chris Cole is going to be a guy that's going to play off the edge a little bit. He's done it already. I think you can look up in December, and that could be a guy with six or seven sacks himself, even though he's not really necessarily just the pass rusher for Georgia's defense. And then you got to consider Zane Walker as, you know, one of those, you know, specialist guys that he, you know, hadn't really stepped into the middle linebacker job yet, but he can just come in there on third down and just, you can line him up anywhere and he can blitz and he can make pass rush and play on the edge in high school. So that group is kind of the group that I'm watching. Obviously, Gabe Harris will be back. He's a senior, so he's always going to be a factor. So there's a couple guys, but I do think you'll see the sack numbers be higher because of the experience. And I think there's a nice variety of types of pass rushes that Georgia has at its disposal.
1: What type of linebacking core are we looking at this year? Is it more of a run fit, or is it more of a move around and able to guard offensive players? Is it more of an athletic bunch, or is it a combination of both?
0: Yeah, I think you'll probably see a combination of both. I mean, I know Raylan Wilson's obviously, we know what he can do. He's been around for 3 years, been playing a lot. So, you know, he's going to be one of those guys that is really good against the run. He's really good in coverage as well because he's really fast in the run. He knows where he's supposed to be. The guy that, you know, really kind of brings about the matchup problems for an offense is Justin Williams. I mean, he's a big, tall, 6'3"-ish, long guy that can run. He's added some weight. He's about 225, 235 pounds right now. I'm interested to see how he does in the run game. He hasn't really had an opportunity to do that yet, but, you know, I think he'll be, you know, one of those guys that can set the tone and be a guy that can play in space and cover along with Chris Cole. Chris Cole might be the best athlete on the field at any given time. And, you know, I just mentioned him as a pass rusher. Well, that's a guy that can line up on slots and play tight ends and play the running back out of the backfield. I mean, he can play in the slot and then blitz. So, you know, they've got some athletes that, you know, I think can do some things. And I think they'll be good, you know, in the past. And we got, with all these spread offenses, you have to be able to play in space and play, you know, on an island sometimes with running backs and tight ends. So I think Georgia has that checked. It's just a matter of, you know, how much will the defensive line create that space for them to come down and make plays in the run game too?
1: In terms of the SEC as a whole, if I gave you Georgia, Texas, and Ole Miss as the top three, would you say that's an accurate representation, or am I missing somebody?

0: You said Georgia, Texas, and Ole Miss. I probably would throw LSU in there.
1: Okay.
0: LSU with Lane Kiffin, got a quarterback. I think, you know, they have some pieces that were there that are around. Whit Weeks is a guy that's been around forever. Really like him on defense. They added Dudley from Ole Miss to play linebacker on their defense. They got some speed and athleticism. And I think Lane Kiffin's offense is going to translate immediately. And you got a guy like Sam Leavitt, you know, being able to pull the trigger. I think that's going to be – I don't think a lot of people are talking about LSU, even though they got a lot of the headlines this offseason just because of Lane going over there. But I don't think people have really understood what the potential of that roster is with his – with what he brings to the table. I don't think this is a, hey, in 4 years, LSU is going to be a contender. I think by the end of this season, you'll be like, LSU is either in it this year to make the playoff, or they will be the team to beat going into next year, just because they got so much talent. They're definitely a very good football team that is not getting the national headlines that I would have thought they would have gotten. But, you know, it's early. You know, we haven't got a chance to see a lot of these teams yet. So,
1: Oklahoma, dark horse candidate?
0: Yeah, absolutely. Anytime you got a quarterback returning, and I think they're that game against Georgia, I want to say it's week three or week four, maybe. That's going to be a big football game for both of those teams. Oklahoma's got a shot to, you know, make an early statement. I mean, a lot of people kind of forget they were in the playoffs last year, and, you know, they were beating Alabama, and that game got turned around really quickly. So I think that team's going to be hungry. You know, just because of how it ended, and I think they have a lot of talent as well, and they got a quarterback, so they got a shot.
1: When was the last time you – it must be pre-Saban that Alabama's been this far under the radar, right?
0: Yes. I mean, it's been a while. I mean, it has been a while, and I don't think that's a bad football team. That's the thing about the SEC. You're talking about Alabama as a team that we're not talking about a lot, but you look at their roster, there's NFL guys all over their roster, too, that – you know, that's not an easy win for anyone. I mean, Georgia's got to go there midseason in Tuscaloosa and try to win that game. So, you know, it's they're under the radar a bit as well. I think this is more of a year where they will kind of try to figure out what their identity will be. This is kind of, you know, last 2 years have had a lot of Nick Saban recruits on their team, you know, and I think Kalen DeBoer has done a good job of, you know, refilling the cupboard with his types of guys. So we'll really kind of find out what Kalen DeBoer's Alabama's team is going to look like this year.
1: Before I let you go, you mentioned LSU, who gets to see Clemson early. What do you make of where Dabo and his program is right now? I mean, a guy that was so dominant for so many years, it just seems like it's kind of, if not gone backwards, at least, Jeremy, in a little bit of no man's land right now in terms of their expectations and where they are.
0: Yeah, I mean, I think this is they're in that middle of that place where you don't really know what they are yet. They kind of are in that reimagining of what they want to be. I mean, they've had some good recruits. They have some talent. I mean, and Dabo's as experienced and as accomplished as any coach in the country. It's just a matter of finding out, you know, they got to figure out who the quarterback is going to be. You know, they got some pieces on offense that, you know, if things fall right, to have good years, but it's just, I don't know what Clemson is when in the past we've kind of looked over there and kind of known what you get out of Clemson football. Right now, there's a time of transition that's kind of happening there, and it can go either way. It can go really well, or it can be, hey, Dabo's kind of on that hot seat moving forward because these last couple of years haven't been, I don't think, what that – when you look at the NFL draft, I mean, they had three guys going with the top 35 or so.
1: Yeah.
0: You know, that's not an untalented football team. So you're kind of looking around like, okay, well, what is this going to be? And I think this year will kind of tell us what the next 5 to 10 years of Clemson football will be, because I think this is where, you know, you kind of want to make yourself feel good about it, or you feel really bad about where it's going.
1: Jeremy, great stuff. We'll check you out. Dogs HQ. We'll chat soon.
0: All right. I appreciate you having me.
1: All right. That is our good buddy there, Jeremy Johnson of Dogs HQ. When we get back, it's time for a football frenzy. Any team, any topic, any player, if you want to weigh in, 404-726-0929. If you didn't get to weigh in on our topic of the night, feel free to do that as well. Vegas, if you missed it, raised the stakes for the Falcons. They upped their over-under win total a full game from 6.5 to 7.5. Have the Falcons done enough this offseason, in your opinion, to earn that mark? Or are you still doubting what their capabilities are this season? We'll take your calls on that, 404-726.

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1: It's time to honor that special man in your life.
0: You know the one. The one who always knows just what to say.
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1: That's right. It's Dear Old Dad. 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
0: This

0: 10 winners and their guests will join us for dinner at Twin Peaks, Kennesaw. You can bring your father,
1: yay,
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1: 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Hoda Kotb reached out, Oprah, George Stephanopoulos. So I said no. I was booked on the Deitch Podcast before the Taylor Swift phenomenon. 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

There is something that just came across my desk here, so to speak, that I am in utter shock about. Oren, let me know if you saw this or not, but we're gonna hold this for a second here for next hour. Did y'all see that maybe the most iconic film franchise of all time is getting a new installment? A fourth installment, as a matter of fact. And I already know that the premise and the idea, as Steak would say, is going to PO a lot of people, because they've tried this sort of thing with other movie franchises and it has not worked. Here's a clue. They most notably did this with the Oceans franchise and the Ghostbuster franchise, and both of them were total flops. Again, here's the tease. Maybe the most iconic movie franchise of all time is getting a new installment. 50 years after the original hit the screen. And the premise, a lot of you, I don't think, are going to like. And again, this premise has been done by other iconic movie franchises, and it has not worked. Most notably recently, the Oceans franchise and the Ghostbuster franchise. And this has not worked. So, Oren, have you seen what this is now? Okay, well, I will tease that for you. This will be coming up next hour, so stay tuned. We'll do a deep dive into this, because this, to me, is crazy with a capital C. Why is this happening? Nobody wants this. Nobody needs this. And I feel like all it's going to do is, for a new generation, put a tarnish on, again, what is probably considered the greatest movie franchise of all time. It's interesting. Again, Hollywood just fails over and over again to be original. It's just remakes and reimaginings, and I don't know who needs this, man. I don't know why this is happening. Well, we know why this is happening. Money, money, money, money. Money. That's why it's happening. But should it happen? No.

0: take an iconic franchise, flip it on its head, change the narrative, and people have responded by saying, no, we want the OG. We want the original. There's no need for this. I don't think it makes it right, wrong, or indifferent. It's just what the mass audience of moviegoers have said. My level of shock to find this out was immense, as you can tell. This just, to me, this is bad, bad, bad idea written all over it. So we'll get to that coming up next hour. But right now, let's get to a football frenzy.
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0: All right, Oren Romain, in the commercial break, you alerted me. We have a bit of breaking news in the NFL surrounding a former DGD, huh? Why don't you fill us in?
4: We do, sir. The Rams made a kind of curious decision in the draft this year, but trying to shore up a position past when Matthew Stafford decides to call it quits for the Rams. But they have reached an agreement today on a one-year extension, $55 million, worth up to $60 million with incentives, and he's got 2 years and $105 million left on his deal with the Rams. So, they're stretching stuff out another year.
0: And he's 37?
4: Oh, I think he's older than that.
0: Is he? I mean, my goodness. That is a huge pushing of the chips all in for Matt Stafford. He is 38 years old, and he'll be 39
4: before the start of next season.
0: Yeah, basically with the Super Bowl. He'll turn 39. Wow. I guess what? Brady would be the only other quarterback to get that kind of money at that age, right? Because Flacco's gotten all these one-year, you know, little money deals. Aaron Rodgers just got, what, $25 million for 1 year? But $100 and something million for the next 2 years. That, you know what, Oren? That back better not get tight, man. I'll tell you what, right now, he better be good to go. That is a heck of a commitment.
4: Hey, I mean,
0: he was great last year, but I mean,
4: you talk about he's, as long as he's all the way in, the Rams are all the way in with him.
0: I guess the thing to hang your hat on is he doesn't need to do anything but throw the ball. Like, he doesn't need to move. He doesn't need to slide. He doesn't need to run around. He just needs to stand there. And he still has a rocket launcher for an arm. So as long as that thing holds up. So, Oren, doesn't that make the Ty Simpson move even more curious? You draft him number 13 overall to sit for at least 2 years? If you're Stafford, are you not sitting there thinking like, wait a minute, you're telling me that I put this team on my back last year. We almost made the Super Bowl again. And instead of helping me get closer to that, you're drafting my replacement, which is at least 2 years down the road? I don't know. I mean, that whole situation to me is interesting. But okay, Stafford gets a deal done in L.A. Another deal done, Oren, this one to me is almost equally, if not more surprising. Joe Shane, the GM in New York, getting a multi-year deal. A lot of people, and I'll tell you, from listening to our sister station back home, as I do every day here, 92.9 The Game, my new home in Atlanta, but of course you all know I'm from New York, so I always get the tea and the scuttlebutt what's going on with my teams that I grew up watching. Joe Shane was thought to be gone. He was thought to be an afterthought here in New York when they hired John Harbaugh. There was a lot of curiosity if he would even make it to the start of the season. But I guess in the coming weeks and months, they've not only reversed course and he's going to stay for this year, but he gets a multi-year extension coming into this year. That to me is fascinating. That put me on the list of very surprised about that one. Another guy who's getting paid, Jack Campbell, the all-pro linebacker with the Lions. It was interesting. They decided not to pick up his fifth-year option, and a lot of people were like, huh, okay, so what are you going to do? And it's now proven clear that the plan was to give him a big deal all along, so good for Campbell, one of the best.

0: He's turned into one of the better linebackers in the league. Unfortunate about this. Oren, did you see the news about Nolan Smith? That's unfortunate, man. That dude was driving, what, 130 miles an hour? I mean, come on, Nolan. And the sad thing about that, too, is, like, he was known as such a leader, like, such a front-facing, like, the literal definition of a DGD. And this is just unfortunate to see. I mean, yeah, he was clocked at, here it is, he was arrested after car clocked at 135. That's not an accident, people. That is stupid, reckless behavior. Why? I mean, I don't understand why you would ever do that. Again, these guys are soldiers and warriors, and they feel like they're invincible, and I get it. But, you know, after seeing everything that's gone on at the alma mater, like, why? You don't have to do this. So that's unfortunate for Smith, and he's a guy that's looking for a big payday, and this is certainly not going to help his cause. Cam Ward apparently is trying to get his butt in shape and trying to prove that he's the number one overall pick. I remember, Oren, when he came out in the combine a couple of years ago, there were some concerns that he was a little pudgy. He had a little girth to him around the middle. So apparently he took the offseason seriously, dropped 10 pounds, and has come into camp in good shape and is ready to rock and roll. I think he has a chance. You know, from somebody who unfortunately watched a lot of Robert Saleh growing up a Jets fan, Saleh's not a terrible coach. He was obviously dealt a really crappy hand in New York. It was his first time being a head coach. I think he learned a lot from it, went back and got humbled in the league. And I think he has a chance if Tennessee's willing to be patient and Ward is willing to develop. They obviously got him Carnell Tate, and they got a pretty good running game. So we'll see. I think Tennessee has a shot. All right, that'll do it for a football frenzy on a Thursday. Coming up next, let's talk some baseball, shall we? We haven't talked any Braves yet. How soon could Drake Baldwin be back? And Chris Sale, man, he just continues to be absolutely unbelievable. One of our favorites, Danny Vietti from CBS and the Believe Network, stops by next to talk some hardball right here on 92.9 The Game.
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